0: testicles removed.
1: So that means
2: targets twice.
1: Twice.
3: Hello, ladies. Hey, ladies, how are you?
4: What a Hallmark moment this is.
3: Well, I've got $2 million, ladies. But hello, ladies, come back. No,
5: thank you. Bob and Tom, 24/7.
6: This is the Bob and Tom Show.
2: Hello.
6: And we have in the studio comedian Scott Dunn. Scott is the proud father of a new compact disc.
7: Okay. What? What happened?
6: Oh, you've got those
2: two
6: sons.
2: We got some news for you, Scotty.
7: I haven't seen my wife in about a week, so maybe.
2: Hey.
6: Let's talk a little bit about your life. You have, as you mentioned, your wife who's captain of the La Leche League.
7: La Leche League,
6: whatever,
7: yes.
6: Whatever her title
2: Leader.
6: Is.
7: Leader.
6: She's a big fan of breastfeeding. Good thing
2: she's
6: for
2: still women. Leading the charge on
7: oh,
2: that.
7: Oh, yeah.
2: Huh?
7: She's got the bump. She promotes. She's... Promotes it on the car, you know, her bumper sticker. I make milk. What's your superpower?
2: Oh,
7: which I always
2: yeah.
7: appreciate when I'm borrowing that car.
2: Cream here.
7: Yeah.
2: Oh,
7: I didn't
2: top that.
7: Yeah.
6: So you borrow her car. And
2: I bet you feel like a champion while you're driving
7: yeah.
2: that, don't you?
7: She also has the one that says, I don't want buns of steel. I want buns of cinnamon.
2: Ah,
7: you know, you couldn't
2: gotcha.
7: Feel any
2: uh-huh.
7: tougher when you pull up next to a motorcycle.
6: I actually saw a bumper sticker I liked yesterday.
3: What's
6: it
3: say? Yeah.
6: It said, my mutt is smarter than your honor student.
2: Yeah, you
6: promoting
2: know.
6: Promoting a dog adoption, dogs. Which I'm a big fan of. So.
7: I said something stupid to my wife yesterday. I haven't seen her in over a week, and she called me. And she's, I think she must be missing me now because she's thinking of all the things she likes about me.
2: Uh-huh.
7: And she goes, you know what I really like about you? She goes, if I gain 200 pounds... and you were hit on every day by supermodels, you would still love me.
2: Uh-huh.
7: And I should have just said yes, right?
2: Oh,
7: instead,
2: what'd you
7: say? Instead, I said, yeah, but I'd probably be a little bitter. There was no need to add that.
2: No, not at all.
7: Because the conversation completely switched. You're bitter, and then a long list of things she hates about me.
2: Uh-huh.
7: You know? Yeah. I took that the wrong direction.
2: Yeah, you did.
6: Now, I know that you were a recent visitor to a state fair.
7: Oh, yeah.
6: With your Now, your sons are how old?
7: Almost 5 now and 1.5, something like that.
6: Okay, so lugging a 1.5-year-old around a state fair, that's rough.
7: I just put him in the front carrier. He can't escape, and away we go.
2: Yeah. Uh-huh.
7: So, you know what I like the food at the state fair? The dipping dots.
1: Oh, yeah.
7: Are you familiar with the
1: sure.
7: dipping dots?
6: The ice cream
7: sure.
6: dots? The
7: yes.
6: future of ice cream?
7: You are, yes,
6: I
7: that's
6: love
7: my
6: those.
7: Point exactly. My entire life, they've had the same slogan. The ice cream of the future.
2: Yes.
7: It's been well over 30 years.
2: Uh-huh.
7: Can anyone here name one person who switched from ice cream to dipping dots?
6: Well, I love dipping dots.
1: If
6: they were readily available,
3: right here,
6: perhaps.
7: Instead of ice cream, you would switch?
2: No,
7: they're
2: I don't think so.
7: Yeah, they're delusional. They're the Ralph Nader of fair food. That would be like Ashton
2: right.
7: Kutcher calling himself the Brando of the future.
2: Yeah,
7: it's
2: yeah,
7: not
2: going to
7: happen.
2: How true.
7: My fair banned trans fats, too. We're the first fair to ever ban trans fats, which is good, because if you're eating a deep-fried Twinkie, you don't want to think that it's unhealthy.
2: No.
7: Yeah.
2: You know, get rid of the fat,
1: right.
2: the calories, okay.
7: Right. And I've seen the people in line for these deep-fried Twinkies.
2: Uh-huh.
7: Trans fats might not be their biggest problem, quite honestly. There's a thing.
2: All fats is
7: yeah,
2: their problem.
7: They should be banning, you know, sleeveless T-shirts and armpit hair is what they need to ban at this point.
2: And guys.
7: Yeah.
6: And then for the guys.
7: Yeah, for the guys, make them wear a shirt at all. Yeah.
6: I'm glad you had a good time.
7: Oh, it's good.
6: Do your kids eat the fair food?
7: A little, but not. We go to like the poultry tent and stuff. We keep it pretty healthy even at the state fair.
2: Yeah. I would imagine. Unless, of course, mom doesn't go with you.
7: Right, yeah.
2: Uh-huh.
7: Corn dogs, whatever.
6: Your wife is kind of a...
2: she's a health nut,
6: health
2: I think.
6: Nut. Is that true?
7: Mm-hmm. No processed food. No processed. So it's like eat meat and vegetables.
1: And what
7: fruits.
1: Are your kids like for treats, the little pills? What are
7: they? Oh, they like salmon pills.
1: Salmon pills.
2: I'm sorry, what?
3: Salmon pills.
7: And cod liver oil pills.
2: That's their treat?
1: They're candy.
7: Well, it's not like a treat, but they love them. The little one throws a huge fit if, like...
6: Doesn't get a salmon pill?
7: Yeah, and he chews on it like gum. I think they chew it like gum.
6: Oh, Oh, wait till they get a little dose of the real world.
2: Yeah, yeah. Right. Wait till they try a real piece of gum.
0: Until they have a cookie. You're done.
7: When they're 16, they're going to gain 30 pounds. Well, they can drive and have access to fast food.
6: I think next Halloween they're going to come back and go, hey, you know, the Johnsons aren't giving away salmon pills. They're giving away giving away gum and candy.
7: Well, their health, it wasn't intended to be a treat, but they just, they love them.
0: What do they taste like?
8: Salmon.
7: Salmon.
8: lots of salmon.
2: Salmon in a pill.
8: The great taste of salmon now in a pill. That's what it is, Christy.
2: You don't need the whole meal.
8: No.
6: Why put that kind
8: of... How many times have you said, I'd love a taste of salmon,
2: but I don't feel like eating a whole slice.
8: And I'm on this bus.
6: Your digestive system has other things to do besides turn that big chunk of salmon into a pile of poop.
8: If only I had it in pill form. Boom! Salmon pills.
0: I take fish oil in a pill. I can't imagine chewing on it.
6: It's just more sophisticated instead of... are these chewable salmon pills?
7: Well, you're supposed to just swallow them, but the kids chew them.
6: Uh-huh. I can only imagine how they taste. Mm-hmm. Is it essence of salmon?
7: No, they have. No, they have a little salmon breath.
0: Have
7: when
0: you
7: they're
0: tried
7: done.
0: To eat one?
8: No, they taste like ass.
2: That's what fish oil tastes like.
8: Ass.
6: Yeah. Well, very interesting. Do you take the salmon pills?
7: I swallow them like a pill.
2: Yeah,
7: I don't chew on them.
2: Yeah, I eat nuts like my kids.
7: I don't. I don't cry when I don't get one either.
6: Is your wife in charge of your diet then? Pretty much.
7: Oh, pretty much, yeah. I make breakfast. I make the hard-boiled eggs in the morning for the boys.
0: Yeah.
7: A lot of people, like, get on me, like, why hard? Because they're easy.
2: Yeah.
7: Easy. And they're like, well, scrambled eggs.
2: And if they drop them on the floor, you can still eat them.
8: Yeah, right. Yeah. Bounce right back on.
2: That's right.
7: People say scrambled eggs are easy, but they're easy at first.
2: Yeah.
7: Scrambled eggs are like the crazy hoe of the egg world, you know? Hey, put anything you want in me. I'm fun, you know? But then afterwards, you can't get rid of them. They're in that pan. You can't scrub it out. Uh-huh. Every time I look in the sink, it's like 200 crazy text messages. You know? Uh-huh. Why haven't you called? I was just having fun.
6: Somebody had a bad experience.
2: I think
6: that was very interesting. So do you drink at all?
7: Occasionally.
6: Mm-hmm. Does your wife drink at all?
7: Occasionally.
6: Really? Okay.
7: Oh, yeah. Well, we were drunk. We were drunk through the courtship.
2: Only when they're separate from each other.
7: Yeah, right. Yeah. Yeah, during the courtship, we were drunk, and then we sobered up and realized, what have we done?
2: Uh-huh.
7: Yeah.
2: Look at this.
8: What the heck?
6: Now,
0: salmon.
6: Christy's looking them up now.
7: No, I'll bring them in next time, Christy. Everybody can have a salmon.
2: Oh, boy. Yeehaw.
7: This is my last visit.
6: There we go.
2: Bob and Tom show.
9: This is the Governor Jesse Ventura.
2: Oh, hi, Jesse.
9: What kind of a pushy thing am I hearing this morning?
2: What are you talking about?
6: Jesse, you love to fish, right?
9: I love to fish. You're taking salmon pills. Why don't you just get a salmon and bite the head off of it kid?
2: Yeah.
9: Hey, can I talk to you for just a minute about this mamby-pamby Al Franken?
6: Uh-oh. Now, actually, interestingly enough, Al is having a big problem in Minnesota being taken seriously in this election. He's running for the Senate.
9: Yeah, because he says he's a comedian.
6: Well, he's
9: hell,
6: a comedian.
9: I'm a comedian. I got elected governor.
6: You were a wrestler.
2: You were a wrestler.
9: Yeah, but I'm a damn funny comedian wrestler, too, aren't I?
2: Hey,
9: well, I mean, remember all the jokes I used to tell you?
2: Do you still have the joke tackle box?
9: I got it right here.
6: We have a professional comedian here, Scott Dunn. He's also a very fine comedy writer. He can judge these.
9: Scott, then I want you to judge this one. Hold on. I'm trying to find the best joke. There it is. I
2: all
9: got
2: right.
9: one right.
2: Go ahead.
9: Okay, so Bill and Pete are going fishing, and Bill says, hey, Pete, going fishing with me? And Pete says, yeah. Bill says, you got worms? Pete says, yeah, but I'm still going. All right, there. That's it. I'm the governor, Jesse Ventura.
6: Don't you have any more jokes in the tackle box?
9: Tackle box. Hey, Bob, I've got a folding table.
8: Oh, you got a folding chair.
2: Thanks, Gov.
9: Okay.
2: Hey, bite me.
6: Now, as you know, Scott, you're a young guy, but when you get to a certain age, it's important that you have certain sort of medical tests. Same for the ladies, different tests usually. But one of those
2: maybe
6: is,
2: we should have this September have a chick go through a pap smear.
8: You know what? I don't know why not.
2: Why not?
0: Well, I know why not. Unless you're hiding something.
6: Yeah, that's going to really throw the computer.
8: Whatever. Yeah.
6: Well,
2: come on.
8: That'd be fine.
6: No cancer. But he does appear to have ass matter.
2: Where did that come from?
6: We have someone has sent me these comments that were made by patients during the procedure. The chick's going to be on the
2: during a proctological exam.
6: Yeah. doctors have submitted these things stated by their
1: patients.
6: Just one
1: fist there, Doc?
6: take it easy, Doc. You're boldly going where no man has gone before.
2: Uh-huh.
6: The classic
2: good.
6: Star Trek.
0: Yeah.
6: Nice. Hey, Doc, find Amelia Earhart yet?
2: ask a doctor that. The doctor's been in there quite a while. Mm-hmm. There's no reason for him to be in there very long at all. Isn't that right, Chick?
1: Right.
2: You go in, feel it, get out.
1: Hey, find it, feel it, forget it. Yeah. That's my rule.
6: Hey, doctor, in some states, we're now legally married.
2: Ooh. Uh-huh. Hey,
6: Doc, any sign of the trapped miners?
2: Wow.
7: Yeah, they sent a canary in.
6: hey, doctor, let me know if you find my dignity in there. Uh-huh. Oh, boy, that is... Yeah. Here's the last one. Could you write me a note for my wife telling her that my head is not, in fact, up there? There we go. Just a few things for you. Chick's going to be getting his exam on the air here coming up. We usually do it in October. We call it Proctober, but we're doing it a little early this year. Is it next week or is it this
1: next week? Thursday.
6: Okay.
2: Really?
1: The 4th.
2: Okay. And the Adel Cruiser will not be here.
6: Yeah,
2: traditionally
6: have it. There's
2: very disappointing.
6: A bus that tours talking about the importance of
0: these
6: Adel
0: Cruiser
6: exams. We nicknamed the bus the Adel Cruiser.
2: The Adel Cruiser.
7: And it's usually in October, but this year it's early.
2: Yes, September.
7: Why is it early?
0: It's...
2: Chick wants it really bad. He asked if we could move it up a month.
7: Loneliness is...
0: I think September really is.
1: You know what? I haven't had a colonoscopy either. I probably should have one of those. I turned 50, so...
7: Yeah, yeah.
6: Ooh. Wait for the TV show. We'll want to...
2: Uh-huh. Isn't really? It Ross Bennett who calls the procedure the night of a thousand waterfalls?
7: Yes.
6: See, because the night, the day before, you drink you that fluid and it empties out your body.
7: Oh, yeah.
2: Completely. Right. Everything you could imagine comes out of there.
1: Really?
6: Then they go in there with the camera. But it's very important to get that done.
7: So. Yeah, that's worse than the actual procedure. The procedure's kind of all right.
2: Well, they knock you out. You're not even awake for it.
7: I was awake during mine.
0: For your colonoscopy? I watched it.
7: Yeah.
2: A colonoscopy?
6: Now, was that a colonoscopy or was that some kind of...
0: That's called a colonic.
7: No, it was a colonoscopy. I know the difference.
2: A colonoscopy is when they send
7: put a camera up there.
2: It's kind of like a fantastic voyage. Yeah. Remember that?
7: It goes up and down your intestines. I saw it.
2: Oh my God.
0: What's wrong with you, Doug?
1: Jesus. First the salmon pills, now this.
0: Baby. What is going on over there?
6: Okay, we're going to take a short break. We're going to come right back. This is the Bob and Tom Show.
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13: Hello, this is Ian St. Ian, guitar god / roadie. I've worked with all the rock legends, written some of the greatest riffs and lyrics too. But for some reason, they forget to give me credit. Bustle in your hedgerow? That was mine. Wrote that on holiday. Anyway, I keep getting let go. The least little thing goes wrong and I'm fired. But I've had some fun. Now here's me own story, featuring some of me favorite ripped off riffs. Hello? Ginger, don't just sit there. Hey, did I not pay for a bloody drummer? That's better. I was a roadie for the Stones, just driving him around. It was 67 or 68 before that one bloke drowned. Well, we was at a party, and everything was cool.

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I thought I gave her aspirins, but it seems that I was wrong. The Doors sent me to Paris to keep an eye on Jim. I fixed his drink, I drew his bath, and that's the last I saw of him. Things was getting desperate. I was scrounging every meal. I couldn't even get a gig with bloody Captain and Tennille. I'd finally hit rock bottom. I'd take anything. I got a gig with Karen Carpenter to do a catering.

move on. 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What? 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

0: at one point, I was in India with the Maharishi, four Beatles, a Beach Boy, and Mia Farrow. What a bunch of wankers!
1: You don't say we didn't warn you.
2: I'm warning you, don't do that.
1: There's laughter ahead.
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4: In 1788 was born a nation great. It's a continent, it's a country, it's Australia. It's home to Perth and Sydney. It's shaped just like a kidney, and New Zealand sits nearby like a spleen. They've got a lot of sheep, no one knows how many though, 'cause people fall asleep when they're counting them. Folks walk out of their apartments wearing their down under garments. It's a continent, it's a country, it's Australia. And when their day is good, you know they say, g'day. And when their day is bad, I guess they say bidet.
5: I guess.

0: tribute to our Aussie friends. And thanks for giving us kangaroos and boomerangs, the Bee Gees, koala bears, wallabies, dingoes, Olivia Newton-John. I was going to thank you for Mozart, but then my wife told me he's from Austria, not Australia. Which is probably my worst mix-up since that time I was on Jeopardy and I said that Gandhi was from Indiana. So here's to Australia.
1: Hey!
0: Thank you.
2: Bravo.
3: Very nice. Very nice.
2: Happy Australia.
4: Long-time listener.
5: Wait a minute. You aren't Mr. Obvious.
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6: There's Willie Griswold.
7: Good morning.
6: I'm still Chick McGee, and here's Tom Griswold.
7: Thank you very much.
6: And we have a special guest.
7: And we do. We have a surprise for our special guest, too.
3: Oh, my.
6: I've always wondered where Mark Summers.
8: I've always wondered where Jonathan Winters.
9: Where Tom.
10: Nowhere anymore.
9: Fell.
8: Oh. Well, that's.
7: Wow. It got cold in here fast. Mark Summers, I guess the best description, television personality, you know, from Double Dare and many other things.
6: He's an icon. Come
7: and on. I just thought of you a couple weeks ago.
10: Tell me why.
7: This is a see if you can guess.
10: Okay. It's going to have something to do with obsessive compulsive
7: disorder. No, that's the thing. It didn't.
10: Oh, my.
7: I was reading a book about the Doors.
10: Oh, okay.
7: Is this giving you any kind of a hint?
10: No.
7: Okay.
6: I thought this was the Mark Summers dream you had where he's kissing you on your forehead.
7: No. Yeah.
6: Telling you everything's going to be okay. Yeah,
10: I'd rather hear that one.
7: I was reading.
8: Remember your big spoon?
7: The great guitarist for the Doors, Robbie Krieger, has a really good book called Set the Night on Fire.
8: It's unreadable.
7: And at one point, he talks about working with drummer Mike Berkowitz.
10: My brother. Yeah.
7: That's your brother.
10: That's right. My brother, who, when the Doors dissolved after Mr. Morrison decided to take things into his own hands in a bad way, they started a band called the Butts Band, and my brother was the drummer for the Butts Band.
7: And I saw his name. I know that guy.
10: Yeah.
8: Wow.
7: He's got to be pissed. You got the hair gene. You've got like Elvis hair. And
10: yeah, it's insane. I don't know why that is. But,
7: he's the rock star. What happened?
10: I know. It's insane.
7: But your brother is a world-class drummer.
10: He is. When he was 15 years old, he was playing for Johnny Mathis and Henry Mancini. They would come and pick him up and put his drums in the back of this van and drive him to Chicago. And he would go up there and play gigs when he was 15, 16 years old.
8: Wow.
10: He was at the Playboy Club when he was like 17 in Chicago. I mean, he has stories. He was on the road with Liza for 10 years. Those stories, you got to have him on the show if he'll even talk about that stuff. And then he conducted for Marvin Hamlisch for about 10 years. And then when my brother got a better review than Marvin fired him.
8: Oh.
7: Wow. And Marvin, by the way, is sleeping with Jonathan Winters.
10: Yeah, he is.
7: In any event, a weird thing to be reading about all of a sudden. Wait a minute. That's Mark Summers' brother.
10: I didn't know that existed.
7: It's a great book if you're a Doors fan.
10: Yeah.
11: I heard it's unreadable.
6: I heard.
7: Now, Mark also, beside being well-known for his work in television, wrote a book that I read a few years back.
10: A few years, 1999 I wrote that.
7: Called Everything in Its Place.
10: Yeah.
7: I love the story.
8: It's a great book.
7: And it's a story about your struggles with OCD.
10: Yep.
7: Give me the short, the précis, if you will, of the book.
10: Well, what happened was I was hosting a talk show on Lifetime called Biggers and Summers, and we had a doctor on, a Dr. Eric Hollander. And when I was doing the research the night before, it was all about something called, I had never heard of it, obsessive compulsive disorder. And as I was doing the research, I went, oh, my God, I've been doing that. I do that. I think I have this thing. And so on national TV the next day, I sort of poured my guts out and said, I think I have this. And the next thing I know, I'm on Oprah, I'm everywhere, People Magazine, discussing this. And, you know, you and I have had these conversations. 20 years, I guess, we've been having these conversations, quite honestly. And I seem to be in much better shape than you, apparently, because I kind of don't do it anymore. But you're still kind of suffering with it.
2: I'm not suffering.
3: Do you see what Mark is politely saying to you here, Tom? It's when he comes on, he would just shut up about it.
7: There's a scene where you wake up in the middle of the night, your wife
3: Mark
7: comes.
3: Knows the scene. He wrote the book.
7: No, but I'm excited.
11: I want you to know you're in a safe place, Tom.
7: We like you, Tom. His wife comes out in the middle of the night. He's combing the hair on the bottom of the carpeting. He has a birthday party for his then young child, and he's stapling butcher paper to the walls.
10: No, I wouldn't put staples. I taped it.
7: So of course, so they wouldn't get the fingerprints on the walls.
10: Oh yeah, absolutely. What's the wackiest thing you've done?
3: Oh geez,
9: today he hoards newspapers, but that's kind
7: not
9: of going
7: anymore.
9: Away.
11: I don't believe you.
7: I don't have. In
11: you've
7: fact,
11: got him somewhere.
3: Oh, he's got stacks and stacks of iPads in his.
10: You know, this is the first time I've been here with your son. Explain to me what it was like growing up in the house with that going on.
9: It was honestly, it was great because you know there was always clean towels because he did laundry 10 times a day.
7: Right. You got to do that.
9: There was always newspapers so we could do our art projects without making a mess. A lot of various safety goggles, Mark, for cooking bacon or for lighting off fireworks or for...
10: Just walking around the house.
9: Just walking around the house, just
10: so
9: in case.
10: Did the gene transfer to you at all?
9: I mean, not at all.
7: Yeah, no.
10: Good.
11: But
10: good.
11: Then, didn't you, one of your favorite games was taking the Pam spray food...
7: Oh, this is
3: the cooking spray. Yeah,
11: the cooking spray.
7: If you have a gas cooktop.
11: If you have a gas cooktop.
7: Which, by the way, I would highly
11: recommend. Of course.
7: What you do with little kids, and I still have several of them, you do this magic trick where you take your hand and you go boosh, and then you secretly spray the stuff with a nice open flame. It's the best.
9: You're encouraging people to do this in front of children.
11: Yeah.
7: No,
11: yeah.
7: Don't you have set to them say on fire.
11: Boosh?
7: Yeah, you have to, or you can say abracadabra, whatever you want. Just to, they stop believing it at about age 5. But those first few years, it's really fun.
10: Oh, my. Unbelievable.
7: I don't mean to obsess about this obsessive compulsion.
10: No, that would never happen.
7: However,
10: yes, sir.
7: Mr. Godwin has taken the time and trouble. You can see him up on the big screen.
11: Oh!
12: I feel for those who have OCD, but I don't have OCD. I'm sorry for those with OCD, but I don't have OCD. One for the O, two for the C, three for the D, OCD. Won't you sing along with me in groups of three? OCD, forming a line behind me. Don't bend your knees, OCD. Every fifth verse, change the key. OCD, OCD. Wash your hands, be germ-free. Sing it twice, OCD. Dad, lock that door, go back and see. OCD, OCD. Is the oven on? It just might be. OCD, OCD, song is over in the second D. OCD, OCD.
7: Nice little tribute
3: very nice.
7: To obsessive compulsive disorder.
10: Could you do that 3 more times?
7: So you are pretty much, you don't have any...
10: No, I always say I'm about 86% sure. I'll tell you what helped, believe it or not. COVID changed everything in everybody's lives. But when I realized I was sort of trapped and I could sort of... contemplate my navel, I moved up to the central coast of California and started taking walks. 5-mile walks every day is what I do. And it just kind of brought me down to a whole different space. And I do not obsess about that stuff anymore. It's interesting.
7: You don't have to end on an even step or...
10: No, I never had to do that stuff. I was never a light flipper or any of that kind of stuff. But mine was more about neatness and cleanliness and all that kind. But I really don't worry about it too much anymore.
7: I have a secret war going on with the janitor here.
10: Tell me.
7: When I get here in the morning...
10: Yeah.
7: You guys don't even know about this.
10: I do.
3: I don't know that I know about
7: this. There's a light switch by that door over there.
3: Yeah. Okay.
7: And there's one by that door over there.
10: Yeah.
7: Oh, I like that one to be the up one.
10: Yeah.
3: Not because of the lights, but because you just want the switch up.
7: Yes. So I'll switch it and then undo the other one. I'm not sure if he knows we're having this battle, but I know that it's there.
10: Really? And if it doesn't happen, what do you think? Do you have intrusive thoughts?
7: No, nothing weird. I just have to go switch it around.
3: You don't think like, hey, the show won't go well if I don't do this?
7: No, because the show's gone very badly many times when it's that episode.
11: True.
7: Now, in Mark's book, and I'm going to not get it quite right, but you would have to go to a specific... window of a department store and read all of the little placards or you couldn't get on an airplane.
10: Yeah, I couldn't get on an airplane or I would translate it to if my son's trying to get on a baseball team, he won't do well or my daughter was in a play and she'd forget her lines. And so I took on all that weight, which was a royal pain in my rear end, having to take on all that responsibility. So,
7: And then one last one that I still remember from 20 years ago reading your book. Someone, I think it was one of your kids, wanted a hot dog,
10: Oh, no.
7: And I believe you were, I forget where you were.
10: I was living in New York, and I had an apartment.
7: In Philadelphia or something?
10: No, I was living in New York. That's when I was doing the Lifetime show and doing Food Network stuff. And I had an apartment that I'd never cooked in. And because I ate out all the time, and my son would come for a month and then go back to LA, and then my daughter would come for a month and go back to LA. And I said, "What do you want to go out to dinner and do tonight?" And she goes, "I just want a hot dog." And I thought, "Well, okay, we'll go get hot dogs." She said, "No, I want to do it at home." Well, I didn't have any, you know, utensils or anything. So we went to Macy's and spent, you know, $700 on, pots and pans. And, then bought hot dogs and buns and mustard and whatever else she wanted and potato chips. And I cooked in the house for the first time and did that. Never used the pots and pans ever again. But
7: Worth it.
10: Yeah. Oh, no question. That was the most expensive New York dinner I think I ever went to.
7: that is OCD.
2: As you walked to Macy's, how many hot dog stands did you pass?
10: Oh, yeah, 1,000.
2: On the streets of Manhattan.
10: Well, you know, the thing about the hot dog stands is Letterman used to say, you know, they don't change the water until, you know, the fall. So it's just unbelievable.
7: He is Mark Summers. And off the air, we were talking about this and that. And you have kind of like a different generations know you for different things.
10: It's so true. You know, a Double Dare, I guess, is what got it all started. And then I moved over to the Food Network doing Unwrapped and exec producing Dinner and Restaurant Impossible. But I did a guest spot on a show called Workaholics. And that show just exploded. And a whole different group of humans, found me. And it just was fun. I mean, literally, I walked down the street and people go, "Hey, did you get to keep the bear suit?" I mean, that's what they always ask. You know?
7: What was the Workaholics thing?
2: Workaholics. It's a great show on Comedy Central with Adam Devine and Blake Anderson, these young comics out of L.A. Super funny.
3: Did you play yourself, Mark?
10: I played myself. You know, everything I've ever done, I've done voices on a million cartoons. And I always play myself because they know I can't act. So if I can't play myself, I'm screwed, you know?
7: Cartoons?
10: Yeah, I've done a lot of voiceovers on a lot of cartoons. I started on Robot Chicken and have done a million episodes of that. And then I've done a couple of Nickelodeon cartoons. I was on, what's the other Seth MacFarlane show that I did?
3: Family Guy or American Dad?
10: Nope, keep going.
3: Oh.
10: Oh my gosh, I can't even believe I did it. Anyway, the one with the black couple.
3: The Cleveland show?
10: I did a Cleveland show where they did a whole thing about Cleveland not getting along with his dad because he screwed up the obstacle course. And so they redid the whole obstacle course, and I played me. So I got to tell you a story, but I have to be very careful about telling this story. So at the end, Cleveland can't get the flag, and I'm yelling, "Get the flag! Get the flag! Get the effing flag, okay?" And I did the take like one time, two times, three. I did it like 17 times. And I finally said to Bruce in the booth, I said, "Can you give me some direction or something? Am I not doing it right?" And he goes, "Oh, no, you got it like on the second take. It's just hysterical to hear you keep saying that word over and over."
7: Because you've been working clean your whole life.
10: My whole life, you know. Sure. I mean, when I started off at the Comedy Store in 76, I wasn't working, you know, super dirty, but I was saying words that I guess most people wouldn't associate with me. And, you know, Howie Mandel and Saget had that career where they expected one thing and then they went to see him and families would come and then they'd walk out because they couldn't believe that Saget and Howie were doing what they were doing. But they've had these two different lives. And, you know, Bob got really insane towards the end.
7: Bob Saget. I remember Tim Allen, who had, before he was the Tim Allen, famous Tim Allen, would come through here doing stand-up. And he was and is, I'm sure, a great stand-up.
10: Mm-hmm.
7: But his act was brutally frank, if you will.
3: Absolutely.
7: And really? And he got famous as whatever it was, Tim the Tool Guy. And then he actually went out and played the sheds, the so-called the big outdoor arenas, whatever you want to call them. And people were quite stunned because he had not written a new act for the clean guy.
3: Yeah, yeah.
7: But I would highly recommend him as a stand-up.
10: Mm-hmm. Well, stand-up back in the day when I started in 76, I got there the same time. You know, Letterman, Leno, Robin Williams, we all started together. And then I got into doing warm-ups. And I was doing the warm-ups on a show called Soap. And next to me, because he hadn't really exploded yet, was Letterman doing the warm-ups on Barney Miller. And on the other side, Saget was doing the warm-ups on Bosom Buddies.
3: No kidding.
10: Yeah, and that's how we all got started.
3: Soap is one of my all-time favorite shows.
7: Oh, explain what the warm-ups mean. What is that?
10: What we do is go out and get the audience sort of primed, because there's 300 warm bodies sitting in a room, and chances are they've never seen a live TV show recorded, and they think they're going to come in and watch it and be out the door in 25 minutes. Well, it takes hours to do these things. And your job is to keep them up and happy and laughing. And sometimes it gets very, very, very difficult. There was one story. I was a page at CBS Television City. And Norman Lear was producing a new show called Good Times. And Norman felt that the audience should be all black because it's a black show. And so normally you do a dress rehearsal at 4:30 and then it takes about an hour, hour and 15 minutes. Then you go and have dinner, the crew, and they get notes. And then they do an air show at 7:30. Well, we were supposed to do the dress rehearsal at 4:30 and people line up, you know, for 2 or 3 hours hoping to get better seats. And 4:30, we were supposed to shoot the show. Nothing happened. 5 o'clock, nothing happened. 5:30, nothing happened. 6 o'clock, nothing happened. And Mr. Lear came out and said, come here, Mark. And I said, yes, sir. And he said, we're not going to be able to do the dress rehearsal. So, and he handed me a wad of money and he said, give everybody $20. Tell them to go out and have a dinner and come back for the 7:30. And I said, Mr. Lear, can I say something? He said, what's that? I said, if we give everybody $20, they ain't coming back. And I gave people $20 and about a third of the audience came back and he realized after the first episode, it's really not a black show, it's a show. Mm. And after that, we had everybody come. But, you know, the philosophy back then, 73, 74, was totally different. When you think of the chances he took, I remember going to the episodes where Maude was, you know, having an abortion and, you know, the stuff that Archie used to say, and people were like stunned. Mm-hmm. But the funny thing or odd or scary thing is you probably couldn't do those shows today, you know?
3: Yeah, isn't that
10: everybody
3: interesting?
10: Gets offended.
3: Right.
7: Our guest, Mark Summers, television personalities. You said you started with Robin Williams and Letterman and all those guys.
10: 76.
7: Did you know Dave from living in Indianapolis?
10: A little bit. I was working at a radio station, WBMP in Elwood, Indiana, doing weekends 6 to 11. And I was 15 years old. And the guy who used to drive me up lost his job. And so I lost my ride and I got fired. And Dave Letterman took my place. So that was, let's see, I was 15, so if anyone, like 66, 67.
7: Wow.
10: So he took my place there. And then we used to play racquetball together in, you know, in L.A. when we were at the Comedy Store. He was the most intense racquetball player. He and Jeff Altman were unbeatable.
7: Really?
10: They were the most intense players. I could not score a point off these guys. It was insane how good they were.
7: Wow. You
10: know? Yeah.
7: It's an obscure Dave Letterman fact.
10: Oh, yeah.
7: I did not know.
10: The most intense racquetball player I've ever been against. No question about it. Yeah. So I knew those guys. It's interesting that, you know... I have all sorts of Letterman stories I could tell you, but the fact that I've kind of retired and all I do now is kind of call people to go have lunch. And every Wednesday where I live, I ran into Dennis Miller. And every Wednesday, Dennis Miller and I go have lunch together. And it's the most fascinating time because he may be the smartest human being I've ever talked with in my life. I need like a thesaurus, a dictionary, an encyclopedia when I'm talking to him because his frame of references most of the time go over my head. But it's so much fun to sit and have these conversations because basically we just talk showbiz and comedy and stuff like that. I had lunch the other day. Rosie O'Donnell moved back to California and I tracked her down. We went to lunch and sat there for 2.5 hours because I was doing the warm-ups on Star Search when she was a contestant on that show. That's how far back we go.
7: Cool.
10: And then we were on Win, Lose, or Draw all the time together. And so it's just weird that we're all freaking old now and we kind of walk down memory lane. It's a ball.
3: Mark, here's what I'd like you to do. I'd like you to invite Dennis to lunch.
10: Yes.
3: And invite Rosie to lunch.
10: Yes.
3: Same place and you don't show up.
10: That would be interesting, wouldn't it? That would be, and then we'll bring in Tom Selleck.
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7: We have a great guest in the studio. He is comedian Daniel Tosh. I've seen your very fine stage performance, and it is, of course, of an adult nature. Not necessarily smutty, certainly not, but there are certain elements that you cannot discuss on a radio program. Do you find yourself feeling censored while doing morning radio?
15: No, I mean, let's be honest. I love to swear. Like, I enjoy it. Like, some people are like, oh, you don't need to use those words. I do. Mm-hmm. Like, I have to swear constantly.
7: Just don't do it right now.
15: I will not do it. I respect the rule. I'm not one of these people like, oh, yeah, screw the FCC. I get it. Mm-hmm. Okay? And I respect the parameters which I'm given. But I don't know for sure that they're right. I don't accept that they're right. What if I die and get up to heaven and God's like, hey, man, welcome to effing heaven. And I'm like, what did you say? And he's like, welcome to effing heaven. I'm like, you can swear here? He's like, F yeah. It's heaven. And I'll be like, oh, because I was always raised as a child. He's like, where in the Bible does it say you can't effing swear? I'm like, nowhere. He's like, now you're getting it. Now, by the way, I saw some slutty bitches by the pearly gates. Let's go get that. I'm like, what? He's like, no, I'm kidding. You're not in heaven. You're in hell. You're on punk. I'm like, oh. Damn you, Ashton. That one was elaborate. Way to go the extra mile. Even in the afterlife, you're a douchebag. Enjoy charity banging that geriatric of yours.
7: Oh. Daniel Tosh is our guest. How's your love life? You have a steady girl, or are you on the road looking for something new?
15: Things are not great right now, I'll be honest. Let me tell you.
16: Yeah.
15: She gets one complaint. I'm sure there's more than one. But she says that I always correct her. And I tell her, how do you think it makes me feel knowing I'm dating someone that's always wrong? And then she says sorry.
16: And then you move on.
15: Like, she gets so jealous when I cheat on her. I tell her, maybe if you had a better body, I wouldn't have to.
16: Oh,
15: ooh, now quit owing. Get on a treadmill, put it on 8 with an incline, because I'm not going to stick around with back fat. And she's like, I'm not fat, I'm pregnant. I'm like, whatever, it's gross. Now make me a sandwich. Then I give her a kidney shot. Not a hard one, just a, you know I love honey turkey. Kind of a reminder, he likes honey turkey, I need more iron in my diet. Have you heard about this controversial morning after pill?
16: Uh-huh.
15: Yeah, that a few women have taken it and then died a few days later?
16: Yeah.
15: Talk about two birds. Oh, looks like I will be going to the game this weekend, fellas.
17: Whoa.
15: People ask, why do I come here? And I say, because it's just like family.
7: Insults.
16: Yeah, just like it.
18: What is your family? We don't know. Do you have brothers, sisters, both parents living? What?
15: Yes, two older sisters. I have a younger brother, a mother and a father still together, still having sex.
16: Mm.
7: How do you know that?
15: I watch.
7: Could I handle the question?
16: Good night, everyone.
18: Well, I thought that I let me ask know you that about him. Who knows if that's the truth?
16: It's not.
7: That is the truth, isn't it?
16: Isn't your father preacher?
7: I mean, you have two. It's true that you have two sisters and a younger brother.
16: Huh?
15: Yes, it is true. And yes, my father was a pastor, is not anymore.
16: Oh, I see.
18: Well, gee, I wonder why.
15: Because he's focused on the missionary position.
7: Hey, if you're gonna do that, say it again. Thank you.
15: I have no problem with doing rimshot type jokes.
16: Okay.
15: You know who loves to get fisted? Hear me out. Sock puppets. That joke's adorable. I wrote that joke so children could watch my show and not be embarrassed in front of their parents.
19: 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This is Bob and Tom Radio.
16: This is the Bob and Tom Show. Good morning.
7: Hi, thanks very much for joining us. Now I look around the room, and to my right I see the casually dressed Christy Lee wearing her little summer skimpy shorts. We like those
17: it's
7: very
17: summer.
7: Much.
18: Christy, did you
17: check
18: hear
17: local listings?
18: Did you hear the news?
16: No, the what? News? What news?
18: No chocolate cake.
17: What?
18: Yeah. Oh, yeah.
7: Okay, I'll get you a chocolate cake.
18: No, it's too late now.
16: No, we wanted your
17: we wanted
16: chocolate
17: your
16: cake.
17: Your chocolate cake.
7: Well, there's some
17: oh,
7: left.
17: For your birthday.
7: I can go get it.
16: What do you mean
17: you
16: there's some
17: there
16: left? You said it was all
17: left.
16: Gone.
18: Well, how many lies do you tell a day? How do you keep them all straight?
7: It's
18: my
7: not
18: God.
7: The part that is left is kind of...
18: hard?
7: No, it's kind of... it's been sort of picked at.
18: By who?
7: Well, it was in a box.
18: Or whom?
7: It was in a box, and to cut it, you kind of had to reach down, and it didn't... It wasn't a clean break, so... There
17: That's
7: is some
17: okay.
7: of the cake left. It's my
17: what?
7: Birthday cake.
17: I'm no, not eating I cake anyway.
16: Don't eat, I don't want you to bring it over. It sounds horrible.
7: I can have someone bring
16: no,
7: it
16: no,
7: over.
16: No, no, no.
18: How
16: right.
18: can you complicate cutting a cake? How can you?
16: I'll have a
7: cookie. It was in a box.
20: It was in a box. That's unbelievable. It's
17: you know what? You take the box off the cake.
7: Not when you're hungry and it's great chocolate cake. You just take a
16: you
7: fork
16: dive right
7: and you
16: in.
7: Dive right
16: That's
7: in.
16: That's right.
7: Thank you.
16: Oh, amen.
18: You dirty, dirty bastard.
7: Wow. Chick, I'm not seeing you going... Oh, let's see now. Let me get the proper plate and napkins. I'm seeing you just...
18: That's right. I'm like a hog at a trough all the time. That's what I do.
20: I have to carry wet naps. Down. That's me. I make that noise a lot.
16: Oh, there's protocol to follow when it comes to cake. Oh, yeah.
1: Yes, sir. At the actual event, when you're cutting a birthday cake and everybody sings the song, then you get out the plates and you cut. But after you've had spaghetti and meatballs and a pretty long day and you're thinking, isn't there chocolate cake
16: dive
1: in there?
16: Yeah.
1: You open up the box and you take a fork and you go, really?
16: Mm-hmm.
1: Really?
20: Oh, yeah. Why a fork? Just reach down there with a paw and grab a big hunk.
16: That's right.
20: Yeah.
16: That's right.
1: I hadn't thought
16: like
1: of
16: catching salmon in a river.
1: But then you have to wash your hands.
20: Not necessarily. You can get the icing out from under your nails all evening. It'd be great.
1: Okay. We have a couple of oddball news stories. I think the oddest, and I know that Christy wants to read this one. This involves a party where with a number of people dressed as Captain America.
21: Yeah.
1: Do you have the story?
21: Mm-hmm. A Brevard County doctor dressed up in a Captain America outfit was arrested with a burrito in his pants. What he allegedly did at the police station got him into even more trouble. Follow me, kids.
16: Okay.
21: Dr. Raymond Adamasic, 54, probably would rather forget about the weekend that he was arrested. The Palm Bay family physician was at On Tap Bar as part of a pub crawl with other medical professionals. It was sort of a costume party, bar to bar, on a bus. You know, we've all been a part of these every...
16: In costume.
21: Yes.
16: Okay.
21: And there apparently, it's my understanding, there were quite a few people dressed as Captain America.
1: There was more than one Captain America at the party.
16: All right.
21: Yes.
1: Now, but if you could just slow down for 1 second. The first sentence you read, you said that he was a doctor dressed up in a Captain America outfit with a burrito.
21: In his pants.
1: In his pants. Now, I've got a question right there.
16: Yeah, what's that?
1: If he's Captain America, why would he have a burrito in his pants?
16: Cucumber, burrito.
20: America?
16: Something.
21: Oh, no, is that
20: melting
21: one?
20: Pot.
21: He's not Captain Mexican?
1: Yes, he's
21: Captain
1: not
21: Mexico?
1: Captain Mexico.
16: That's not the point.
1: What does Captain Mexico have in his pants? A hot dog? And by the way, what superpowers does Captain Mexico have?
16: Amazing.
1: He's kind of like Invisible Man. He can cross borders without being seen.
21: Well, the problem with the burrito in his pants is that he was...
16: eating it?
21: No, asking women to touch it, Bob.
16: Ah.
21: And when one refused, he allegedly took out the burrito and groped her.
20: Was it in the front of his pants or in the back of his pants?
21: It was in the front, apparently.
20: Oh, okay, good.
1: No, I understand that there was a Wonder Woman there.
16: Yeah.
1: And by the way, I don't know, but I'm just guessing. I bet she had a taco in her pants.
21: Yeah, I bet you're right.
1: I'm just guessing.
21: And at the police station, he was allegedly trying to flush a joint down the toilet. They caught him doing that.
16: Oh, really?
21: Oh, yeah.
16: Man, sounds like he should have been Batman. He had a utility belt full of everything there.
21: Yeah.
16: Man. A burrito.
21: Here's a picture.
16: Here's
21: a picture of the guy.
16: Was
21: the
16: burrito, I'm guessing, strictly to enhance the view?
20: I believe Captain America recently passed away in his comics.
21: Yes, he did. In the comic book.
20: Yeah.
16: Oh, that's sad. So this guy.
20: Of course, he can come back, I think.
16: Couldn't get a cucumber wrapped in tin foil like they do in Spinal Tap, you know.
1: I think he was
16: submarine sandwich.
1: It was a pub crawl. My guess is
16: I would have got a foot long.
1: My guess is were they in a Mexican pub at the time, or was
21: they were in the On Tap bar.
16: Mm-hmm.
21: No, I don't think there's anything about Mexican restaurants even mentioned.
1: Well, maybe the previous place had the tacos. I
16: could
1: don't know.
16: Be. So this guy was the. I guess the woman that...
1: Was it a hard taco
21: this
1: or
21: This was
1: a
21: my favorite
1: taco?
21: Part. There were so many cartoon characters in the bar at the time when police arrived. All Captain Americas were asked to step outside for a possible ID.
16: Captain America lineup.
20: All right, can I have your attention, please? All of you dressed as Captain America. Let's step outside.
16: Let's go.
1: This needs to be an episode of My Name is Earl.
16: Mm-hmm.
1: Or everything. You get all these guys dressed as Captain America. Yeah, the burrito is odd. The only thing I can think of is that there was a taco bar and he walked up and...
16: Who knows?
1: Made a burrito. Wouldn't the burrito be leaking?
16: He probably thought it would be funny.
1: Wouldn't it be leaking?
16: If I put a burrito in my pants and ask ladies if they'd like to eat my burrito.
1: But it bothers me that Captain America has a burrito instead of something American like a hot dog. I was thinking about Captain Mexico and what a superpower would be.
21: Mm-hmm.
1: I think what it would be is Captain Mexico would give all the criminals such bad diarrhea that they could no longer commit a crime.
20: And here we are.
16: Here we are. That's so how it starts.
1: Oh, my God. It's Captain Mexico.
20: Back in Browntown.
1: I can't crack
16: and
1: the
16: And we're off and running.
1: My ass is turned into
16: oh, my God. It's
20: a soft
16: like a water
1: soft serve ice cream machine.
16: Oh, my God.
1: We should turn that into an actual bit.
15: Maybe you should.
1: It's Captain Mexico.
21: Why don't you just call him Captain Diarrhea? Get right to the point.
1: Because no, see, it's funny because you go to Mexico.
21: No,
1: you
21: it's get not that, funny. You get you're that, talking
0: earth, about diarrhea. That earth-shattering diarrhea.
15: What if you're in Brazil? You could get it in Brazil.
20: I think Kristen's
15: I think
20: the
15: Captain Diarrhea is a much better superhero.
1: People,
15: I would, I would shy away from Captain Diarrhea.
5: How could he possibly help? Oh, there's a bank robbery. I'll go have diarrhea.
1: If there isn't a guy dressed as Captain Diarrhea in a TV commercial in the next couple of years, I'll be so disappointed.
21: What is wrong with you?
1: Can you imagine?
15: They could use him as a, one of those, I guess, pills that have all the different side effects. May call you a liquid chili.
21: Oh, please.
1: His nemesis,
21: Tom,
1: his nemesis, Montezuma's Revenge.
21: Chick's bandwagon now.
1: I'm sorry. Captain, I just think it's wrong for Captain America to have a burrito in his pants. That's
15: all. I agree.
1: And this guy's a physician?
21: Yeah, well, family well. Physician. Ooh. And he looks pretty handsome according to the, I mean, this picture. I don't.
5: Well, he's wearing a mask.
15: Isn't he wearing a mask?
5: I thought he was.
1: So what was he arrested for? Just having a burrito in his pants?
15: No, so he
21: for groping some woman and
15: forced a lady to feel it.
21: He had a joint that they found on him. In
15: they didn't know that till they got to the police station. Yeah.
1: So he was arrested though because he had a he asked some woman to touch the burrito in his pants.
21: He still stopped to pose for pictures on his way out of jail.
15: Hey, how you doing?
21: Yes.
15: On his way out of jail?
21: Yes.
1: I kind of like this
21: guy. Once he got out of jail, he still stopped to pose for pictures on the way out. Here, I think that's where this one came from. Because look, he's standing in what looks like in a parking garage or
15: something. Hey, how you doing? Sure.
1: Is he cuffed? His right hands there. Are behind his back.
21: Well, I don't know if he's cuffed or not. You could assume maybe he is. I don't know.
20: He's showing off his burrito. Yeah. You put
15: is
20: your
15: the
20: hands
15: burrito gone?
21: I don't think the burrito's in his pants anymore.
15: Okay.
1: Okay. But these are just allegations.
21: If it is, he picked a small burrito.
1: Oh, poor net. Now that's sad.
15: That's a taquito.
21: A taquito.
20: Now we know why.
1: This is why he had to act this way.
15: A burrito as big as your head.
1: Can't win.
21: Yeah, if his burrito was as big as his head, he wouldn't have to put
1: Spends
21: a fake one in there.
1: All those years in medical school, helping his fellow man. Guy goes to one party, has a couple drinks, and now this.
15: My guess is it's not as his first time, you know.
1: Well, who's to say?
15: I'm guessing.
1: All I know is that
21: he has a nice tan.
1: This man is the genesis of Captain Diarrhea. Hey, Mark, did you hear about the new superhero?
15: Hey, did you hear about that, Mark?
1: Captain Diarrhea.
5: Captain Diarrhea.
1: Gives criminals such bad diarrhea they can no longer commit crime.
5: Oh, I thought he had the diarrhea.
15: No.
5: Oh.
15: Mark, do you have a burrito
5: in
15: your pants?
5: He shows up
1: and the criminals, he makes them drink the water. And then they get such bad diarrhea, they can no longer, you couldn't commit a major crime if you had terrible diarrhea.
20: No, that's
1: diarrhea.
20: Good. That's funny. Yeah, great. Keep going.
21: Take a break.
15: I know. He is so happy with himself.
20: Uh-huh. He never laughs like that during my sports.
1: Well, the perpetrators were trying to rob the bank when suddenly they were all doubled over with cramps and unable to continue. Okay, we're going to take a short break and come back. We have more great news stories. I'm not sure if anything as good as Captain America. But Christy, do you have the...
21: I'm not talking to you anymore.
1: Okay.
20: Good.
15: All right.
1: Do you have the guy who went into the restaurant and sliced off his...
21: Yes.
15: I heard about that.
21: Yes, I have that.
1: Okay.
20: Then you go to the bathroom.
15: I never got the explanation
20: business.
15: On why.
21: He probably had diarrhea, though.
1: Yeah. We'll come back.
15: Maybe
1: with
15: that's
1: that.
15: Why.
5: When you're sliding into home and your pants are full of foam.
15: Diarrhea.
5: Diarrhea.
1: We'll be right back. This is the Bob and Tom Show.
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26: Here goes nothing.
27: No!
21: Hey, it worked. They're gone.
27: Yes, Gonads. Instantly removes unwanted male genitalia with only minor discomfort. Gonads. Pick some up today in the ball removal section of your pharmacy. No!
21: Ouch.
5: Can I hear the middle part where you say, hey, they're gone one more time? I'd like to hear that again.
21: I'm gonna burst an artery.
26: Here goes nothing.
27: No!
21: Hey, it worked. They're gone.
5: I got one of those,
15: yeah,
5: you know, the calls on the phone, the guy selling you something or trying to get donation.
15: Right.
5: He actually used this. Is this the man of the house? Is this 1952?

0: Can I? Can I hear the middle part where you say, "Hey, they're gone" one more time? I'd like to hear that again.
1: And a burst an artery.
2: Here goes nothing.
3: No!
1: Hey, it worked. They're gone.
4: I got one of those,
5: yeah,
4: you know, the calls on the phone, the guy selling you something or trying to get donation.
5: Right.
4: He actually used this. Is this the man of the house? Is this 1952? Yes, yeah. It is the man of the house. I'm lounging on the divan with a highball. Why do you insist on calling during Edward R. Murrow? I'm furious.
5: Come on.
4: So I'm working on it. My wife said you learn a lot about yourself if you keep a diary. Mm-hmm. And that is so true. I've learned my life is brimming over with really boring activities. And now one more, writing in my diary. Thanks, honey.
5: Yeah. I went to New York because at the time I was married, and, you know, you could work every night and stay home and you try and work on a marriage. You know what I'm talking about.
6: Mm-hmm.
5: You're married. It's not that I'm, like, bitter or anything. It's just I wish I could have rehearsed for living with someone that I was in love with.
6: Mm-hmm.
5: Different than even a regular roommate, because you move in, you're in love, and then the rules come out. Rules for the bathroom, the kitchen, the sweet and low. You know, it's like you get the feeling you don't get divorced because the thrill is gone. It's because you don't know how to stack the tapes right underneath the VCR. It's because you put the spoon and the fork slot of the silverware drawer after having been repeatedly warned. You know what I mean?
7: Daryl Hammond, disgruntled former husband. And New Yorker is our guest. You're a very well-dressed man. I can't notice
5: this is about a $27. Part of my new line of men's clothing for divorce guys called, that's clean.
8: Hunting is huge in Michigan. I don't want to upset any hunters because generally they're very well-armed. But I am not a hunter. I don't get the deer hunting thing. I don't understand it. Mainly for this reason. I think it's unfair. The deer hunting season coincides with the deer mating season.
5: Uh-huh.
8: Everyone know that? The deer just trying to hook up.
1: Yeah.
8: You know, that's not fair. Mm-hmm. I mean, picture yourself. You're at a bar. It's late at night. Last call. You're sitting there. Somebody sneaks up behind you dressed as a chair.
4: Right.
8: Shoots you in the head.
4: That's not fair.
8: It's not fair at all.
9: Love what you heard.
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7: Investigators leafed through city financial statements trying to learn how a man managed to steal $3.6 million from a government bank account. They came across another suspicious entry.
11: Leave a penny, take a penny.
0: It takes a while.
1: It takes a lot of pennies.
5: Yeah, it does.
7: Repeated payments of $49.95 to someone named John Awesome.
5: Really?
7: Prosecutors said that Mr. Awesome turned out to be a former city maintenance worker from the Bronx. The payments, they said, turned out to be memberships to two internet porn sites.
1: Mm-hmm.
7: The maintenance man was arraigned Saturday on larceny and fraud charges. He's accused of quietly taking $4,000 over 3.5 years, most of it in the form of automatic electronic payments to sexually explicit websites.
5: Really?
7: Uh-huh.
5: And the other, what was it?
7: The $3.6 million, that's another investigation. But in the course of this, they found this Mr. Awesome.
5: Ah,
7: Johnny,
5: okay.
7: Johnny Awesome.
1: Man. Johnny Awesome,
11: you're my angel.
7: After a little bit, after some time in this slammer, he's going to be Johnny Fabulous.
5: Yes, he is.
7: I think just thought.
5: Morning, Bob and Tom Show.
12: Bob and Tom, Johnny Awesome.
5: Hey, Johnny.
12: Just heard the news story. I understand I'm owed some money.
7: Johnny.
12: I'm some sort of winner, $3.6 million.
5: No.
12: What?
5: They found out about you and your porn sites.
12: Oh, no. That must be a different Johnny Awesome.
5: Oh, really?
12: Yeah, this is Johnny Awesome in the morning.
0: Oh, okay.
7: No, this is a guy who claimed he apparently, using New York City funds, somehow got some explicit porn site memberships.
12: Oh, this is simply a case of identity theft, apparently.
5: Ah.
12: Taking my identity, Johnny Awesome in the morning.
5: It is an awesome morning, isn't it?
12: It's an awesome, awesome morning. 72 on the outside, 73 on the inside.
7: So Johnny is Johnny Awesome a radio name, or is that your real name? Are you actually a Mr.
12: That's actually, I got

0: name.
1: What's your real name?
0: My name is Danny Also.
1: Oh, very clever, very smart.
0: Yeah, I gotta tell you.
2: Do you work alone, or do you have a sidekick?
0: As a matter of fact, it is time for sports. I got a sports guy here. I'm going to turn it over to him. It's about five till the top of the hour. Let's go over to sports.
3: Thank you, Johnny. And sports this morning.
1: Wow, Chick's getting around.
2: What's your name, sports guy?
3: Chick.
2: Are you Chick Awesome?
3: Chick McGee.
1: Chick McGee.
2: Wow.
3: Wait a minute. Who's this?
2: This is Bob and Tom. We do a nationally syndicated radio show. Where are you guys out of?
3: Well, this is awkward.
2: You sound just like a guy we have named Chick. But
3: Craig Call.
4: Bob and Tom, 24/7.
5: There's Pat Godwin.
6: Hey, Chick.
5: In that beautiful
6: mustard brownish
5: green
6: baby
5: sweater. Ooh. There's Josh Arnold. Yeah,
7: that reminds me of Willie's diaper when he was a little tot.
6: Oh. Hi, Chick.
8: Oh.
6: Why drag me into that?
5: Did you ever eat a hot dog while you're changing Willie's diaper, yes or no?
7: Oh, no, Sam. That's when I first noticed. I remember I was on the phone with a phone crooked in my shoulder there. I had a hot dog in my mouth changing a dirty diaper, and I realized, wait a minute, I got to slow down.
5: Maybe I should.
7: Wait a minute.
5: There's Ace Cosby.
9: My buddy.
5: Yep, my friend. He's at the Track Phone Hotline Hot Phone. There's Willie Griswold.
8: Hey, man.
5: I'm Chick McGee, and here's Tom Griswold.
7: Now, we're in the middle of a world record. I'm sorry. We interrupted.
5: Yes, we are.
10: Stupid world record.
5: The Guinness World Record for the largest parade of hearses has been broken in South Africa.
7: So I think this is bogus.
5: The event occurred at a funeral.
7: Because there's no bodies in them.
5: A funeral.
11: Could you stop talking?
6: So no. You're saying it isn't a hearse unless there's a body in it?
11: That's not true. They're always a hearse.
6: Of course.
7: A hearse is a hearse. Rarely do we have five people thinking the same stupid joke at the same time. Yes, a hearse is a hearse, of course.
5: The record occurred at a funeral trade expo called Funerex Africa, or Funerex Africa.
7: Well, that sounds like the worst deodorant ever.
5: Hey,
7: Dave, you smell like a rotting corpse. That's my new Funerex.
5: They had it on the Kyalami Grand Prix track. I'm sorry, is that Grand Prix?
6: It is Grand Prix.
11: Yes.
6: In some countries. Yeah.
5: 100. How many hearses do you think were in it?
11: You just said 100.
5: I know.
11: 140.
5: 140. Josh.
6: 500.
5: Pat.
12: 170.
5: Ace, you want to stop sucking on that and give me an answer?
7: Thank you.
5: 150. Willie?
12: 101.
6: Did he just earn another week?
11: Ah, oh, boy.
5: 122 is the record.
11: Oh.
6: I'm way over. My gosh.
7: This is so stupid. And by the way, I think the definition of a hearse has changed because most of these, they're minivans.
6: Really?
5: What do you mean?
7: They're not.
11: Yeah, he's right. They've changed them. They're kind of like.
5: Things change.
11: They've become.
6: Okay, they're a little more modernized.
11: More modern.
7: No, they're
11: minivans.
7: They've been adjusted.
5: So what?
11: My grandpa used to have a hearse. It was so cool. It had purple velvet in the back. We would play.
7: You know, the great story in classic rock, Neil Young and Stephen Stills. Run into each other on a freeway in L.A., and Neil's driving this old hearse.
11: I mean,
7: that wouldn't happen today. And Neil's driving a modified minivan. Oh, and Stephen drove right by him. Oh, really good?
11: Oh, my Lord.
7: No more Mr. Soul.
6: I don't know that original story.
5: Either one of them are capable of operating a motor vehicle at this point.
7: That's false. One of the Stephen Stills, the most underrated guitarist in rock and roll.
5: He's rated about
7: he's a genius. this is, if you looked at this parade of hearses, it's like a bunch of minivans. There's no bodies in them. And look, nobody's even throwing candy. What a dumb parade.
5: I think.
7: Women flashing.
5: I think you're right on that. You do have to throw candy if you want to have a parade. You're exactly right. That's true.
7: Anyway, it's probably too depressing to get to, I guess, huh?
6: I wanted to hear more about Christy and her cousins playing in a hearse.
11: Oh, yeah. My grandpa had one. It was awesome.
6: Why did he have one?
11: My grandpa was, a crazy guy, and I don't know where he got it. We lived out on the farm.
12: Love dead people.
7: Was it a Cadillac?
11: I don't remember.
7: Back in the day, weren't they all Cadillacs?
11: My uncle's probably listening. Uncle Denny, he'll know.
5: Cadillac.
6: Oh, you know, Leon Redbone drove
11: had purple velvet on the inside.
8: He once took it to a Dairy Queen.
5: Leon and Neil Young.
8: Wichita. He ran into the third drummer of Tom Petty's Heartbreakers. Everyone knows this classic story.
7: Josh, I wouldn't expect you to.
5: That sounds exactly like one of his stories.
7: I wouldn't expect you to understand the classic story of Stephen Stills and Neil Young meeting. Can you imagine a world with no Mr. Soul? Oh, come on.
5: Yeah, I can.
11: Oh, my gosh.
9: What's Mr. Soul?
11: My grandmother had the hearse because he had a lot of kids and used to put them in the back instead of a station wagon. So he'd drive it around.
6: I see you.
11: Yeah. Okay.
7: I'm looking at this stupid hearse parade.
11: Okay. Yeah?
5: Yeah, let's get back to
7: that. Did you see the end of it?
11: No,
7: what
11: was the end?
7: They start racing.
11: What? Really?
7: Yeah, well, it looks like it's a dead heat.
11: Oh,
5: once again,
11: heaven.
5: He's laughing like he said something.
7: this guy's come in dead last.
6: Same joke.
7: Well, here's one for an inexpensive funeral. Two pallbearers and a truck. That's going to be hard to balance. Is that sports?
5: Yeah.
11: Oh, man. Hey, Froggy. This is what you farted for.
7: 2.5 hours.
5: Wherever you go, whatever you do, always.
11: I'm going to start coming in at 8.
9: It ain't bad.
11: That's not a bad idea, is it?
7: Get some extra sleep?
5: Yeah. What are you talking about? No.
11: Hey, you got a pumpkin left over from Halloween?
5: Pump it.
11: Waste experts say you should hold off throwing it into the trash.
6: I don't ever throw them in the trash.
11: What do you do with yours?
12: I give them back to Mother Earth.
6: I do. I throw them in my backyard.
11: That's a great thing to do. You can compost them in the garden or leave them out for local wildlife to snack on.
6: My jack-o'-lantern is on my deck for the wildlife, and the pumpkins, first off, I leave them out for the Thanksgiving.
7: I like to leave them out because they look like old movie stars aging very rapidly.
6: The jack-o'-lantern.
7: After like a week, it's they're so hideous.
11: Just be sure to remove any remaining seeds and cut off decorative material like glitter, paint, stickers, and candle wax.
7: I say gourd riddance.
11: Before comp.
6: That was rough. Check your thoughts on gourd riddance.
5: I've been kicked in the testicles.
9: I would say it was bad and also shoehorned, which two of my least favorite kinds of jokes.
5: Let me ask you, Josh, have you ever made a hole just so in the pumpkin and heated it up in the microwave?
6: Just a little bit, like 20 seconds.
5: To town, you know what I mean?
7: Everything has to go down vulgar road.
5: Maybe a beef liver.
6: Knock the teeth out first.
7: I like to keep mine. I lit them again last night.
11: You lit them last night?
6: Yeah. What?
5: The
7: jack-o'-lanterns. I love my... I think we posted pictures of my jack-o'-lanterns.
6: Oh, thank God. If you're not following the Bob and Tom social media, you are missing out.
7: They're amazing.
5: Wow, look what they've got. Goodness.
7: I almost cut my thumb off cutting one of those things.
5: Holy hell.
7: So I love jack-o'-lanterns.
5: Sounds pumpkin.
11: Yeah, but it's after Halloween. You can't
7: This was
11: that.
7: The second wave of them because the first one, they got eaten by the chipmunks and the deer. The guy told me to go out and buy clear lacquer spray paint.
6: There's no reason to do that. Just don't make jack-o'-lanterns until the day of Halloween.
7: No, I like to celebrate the before and after.
5: Or
7: it's an event, Josh. It's a journey.
5: You know what?
6: After Halloween.
5: I've already cleaned up all my Halloween decorations.
7: What did you have up?
5: Nothing.
7: Oh.
5: Oh. Yes, Pat.
6: Speaking of shoehorn. Shut up, Jack.
5: He's really getting on all of our nerves. Yeah,
6: absolutely.
9: I hate you all and shut up all in one show.
5: I bid you all suck it.
6: And for God's sake, earlier.
13: This is called After Halloween, since we're talking about it. Okay. After Thanksgiving, you
5: Wait a minute, is this from Christmas Bonus?
13: No, it's not. It's hot off the presses.
5: Well, what the hell, man? All right.
13: After Thanksgiving, you have Black Friday. When Christmas is over, you have New Year's Eve. But guess what happens after Halloween is through and you're staring at an empty bag of treats? After Halloween, you get diabetes. Your A1C test is through the roof. So lay off the sweets and hang on to your feet. Because after Halloween, all you get is diabetes. I'm glad I brought the show to a...
7: Did you say hang on to your feet?
6: I did.
7: That saves the song.
6: Dealing with type 2.
13: That's why I brought it up. I think that's why.
6: Joke about it all.
13: Joke about it, you bring attention to it.
7: Hey, can I have another half of that? Can I have another half of that Kit Kat bar there, Josh? So sorry.
5: How many Reese's pumpkins have you had this morning, Tom?
7: I've had no candy this morning.
11: Zero. How many have you had?
5: 2 dozen.
7: I was at the dentist yesterday, so I'm brushing my teeth a lot this morning.
6: That's a weird thing.
7: Remember we were talking about great smells?
6: Mm-hmm. Yeah.
7: You know, the opposite of that.
5: I'm just glad you didn't go
7: is
5: to
7: is that book. Smell when you're at the dentist and they're grinding your teeth and there's that burning and that smell of burning tooth.
5: Enamel.
6: Did they have to do that to you yesterday?
7: Yeah.
6: Oh. Everything good now?
7: I'm just getting used to the new inside of my mouth with my tongue, you know, that you have to reintroduce yourself.
11: Are you getting a crown or something?
7: I have no idea.
5: I don't want to hear about your tongue.
7: All I know is there was a needle in my palate.
5: And the inside
11: that
5: of your
11: hurts
5: mouth.
11: So much.
7: I hate that.
6: I saw a needle in my palate open up for Gore one time.
11: Pretty good, huh?
5: When's the last time you French kissed someone?
7: Gentlemen, that's not disgusting.
6: Come on, man. Seriously, in the last month, on. Last 30 days.
7: Of course. I don't
6: touch tongues with your girlfriend.
9: Getting some tongue action there, Dad?
7: I think we're going to talk about my new game show.
11: Do you guys ever just make out, like sitting on the couch?
7: Yeah, just like lovers.
5: Gaber, epiglottis, a real working out?
7: Yeah, last night, I'm back
11: the kids
7: from,
11: and
7: I get
11: go,
7: back from the dentist
11: Mom,
7: last night. I can
11: Dad,
7: barely move my mouth.
6: Oh.
7: That thing.
5: Oh, is that the excuse you use?
7: No.
5: I'd love to, but I can't move my mouth.
9: Here we go. Let me be a good son. If you and Kelly ever want to do some hand stuff, I'll come over. I'll take care of the
5: hand
9: girls.
5: Stuff.
9: You guys can have a little
5: stuff.
9: Mouth party together.
6: Let's do some heavy
7: pen. We have...
5: over the waistband handy.
7: Could we get back to something, another topic?
6: Oh, yeah, like this.
7: Pat, we were discussing your CPAP machine.
6: Mm-hmm.
5: CPAP-y.
7: And the fact that
5: okay, how is that not just as funny as anything you've ever said?
6: I giggled. C-Pappy. But you wanted it from him.
9: CPAP-y.
5: Gord riddance. CPAP-y. Same joke.
7: CPAP-y do what?
5: See, Pappy,
7: Grandpappy Amos,
5: help Pat breathe.
7: Now, we had a suggestion here, Pat, that because as it has been established that Mr. Godwin has a so-called girlfriend. I know that's not the best term because she is an adult.
11: It's okay.
7: Want to make that clear.
11: Well, if you say lady friend, it sounds even weirder.
7: And lover sounds a little too...
11: Oh, I like it.
5: Would this
11: I
5: don't show, want a lover. You think this show would be like an hour and a half if you talked like a normal person?
6: right. We've never... You guys have never been asked to be on for 4 hours.
5: No. Uh-uh.
6: That's just how it happens.
5: It just takes that long.
11: Yes.
7: Boy, that
11: is the smartest thing you've ever said.
5: Well, in any case, I should digress and...
6: digress. I mean,
7: well, I mean, we could be entertained by chicks' fart noises.
5: I could be.
7: However,
5: I'm not going to sink that low.
9: The eyebrow.
11: So where are we going with this?
7: Well, we got a letter, a couple of them this morning, saying that Pat has been...
14: I can't follow that.
5: No, it's funny.
7: Been mocked about his CPAP machine.
11: Uh-huh.
7: And you have a very nice song about it, about making love. While wearing your CPAP machine.
14: Well, this is a work in progress. You had the guy that wrote the email said that he actually does that for fun. And I imagined, what would it be like if he did it by accident?
11: Yeah.

0: was a fade out.
1: Now it's every night as I stifle a yawn. She says, "Do me, baby."
2: Oh,
1: with your CPAP on, studio fade. CPAP on. She really likes it with the CPAP on. Reverse cowgirl with my CPAP on.
0: I'm Pappy, the spokesman for CPAP.
3: Oh, Pappy.
0: You know, some folks like it in the butt.
1: With your CPAP on in the butt.
2: Thank you, Pappy. Always informative.
4: Well, you are on today. We're getting the Tom Cruise.
1: Okay. Put it in my butt.
0: No, this, we got this letter from this young lady named Heather saying she likes having the spaceman thing going with
2: oh, that's
0: her man.
2: Right, yeah.
0: Okay. Now, we were talking about smells, Christine.
4: Yeah, we were. And oh, here's a good one.
0: People's favorite smells. I got a very odd one.
4: Puppy cocoa feet. Butter at the beach.
2: Oh, cocoa butter.
4: Oh, that's
2: good.
4: A good one. Good.
0: The number one thing about suntan lotion, the number smell. One factor for sales is scent.
4: I agree.
2: I find cocoa butter very erotic.
4: Do you?
2: I like How the about smell that? Of it.
5: How yeah. about that?
0: How about this one? This comes to us from Blake. Blake writes, "I love going into the tire store."
4: Oh,
6: is that what you call it?
0: I was just in the tire store. That is a great smell.
2: Yeah, it's pretty good.
7: Can you imagine? What's going on here at the tire store? What are you doing?
4: You sell tires?
6: How deep is this tread?
0: I had a flat.
7: What's going on here? Oh, you've got more tires over here.
8: Do you ever find any obscure nails or
7: screws? Yeah. What's the weirdest thing you've ever taken out of a tire?
6: How long have you been working here?
9: Are most of the screws removed Phillips or flat?
6: You get insurance here?
0: I think probably Phillips. I think.
10: Bob and Tom. Sanitized for your protection.
0: Sean is the guy famous for the man song.
11: Mm-hmm. People are always saying, "You wrote the man song, you wrote the woman song. What's next, the hermaphrodite song?"
0: And?
11: So I wrote it.
4: No, you did?
11: You want to hear
0: it? Well,
12: you wrote the hermaphrodite song?
0: I guess I don't have a hell of a lot of choice.
11: Well, I have got a huge rack and I'm hung like a horse.
0: I like it.
11: When people say, "Go screw yourself," I often do.

0: And my gynecologist says my prostate is fine.
1: Bob and Tom, 24-7.
2: It's a very lively edition today because we have Duke Tomato and the Power Trio as the house band. I would say they're in the house, but they're actually outside the house. Certain legal restrictions require this building to be unoccupied by anybody but us, I guess.
3: Do you remember Saturday Night Live in the early years? It was Howard Shore and the All Nurse Band.
2: They played a Howard Shore edition early on Saturday night with Madeline Kahn that was laugh-free.
4: Yeah. Oh, really?
2: Oh, God.
4: Some of those...
2: Not funny.
4: Yeah, don't hold up or
2: it
4: something.
2: It did not.
3: Some of the bands wearing masks, and they look like the Nurse Band.
2: It's Duke Tomato on the Power Trio, Bill Ritter on the bass, James Hill on the keyboards, Joe Maddox on the drums, Duke Tomato guitar and vocals, and the...
4: Sound great, gentlemen.
2: Oh, that sounds so good. Right now, I'll introduce everybody. Ace Cosby is preparing his Ace Cosby joke of the day. There's Josh over there. That's Chick. I'm Tom in the big room. And then through the glass, it's Christy Lee in the performance studio, now named the Navy Federal Credit Union Newsroom. Willie Griswold is right over there in the formerly the Nuremberg Room. I'm trying to rename that. Pat Godwin's around the corner where the fudge is made. We've got a big crowd here.
5: Yeah, we do.
2: There's a lot of people, including Duke Tomato in the band. We're going to get a song out of Duke in just a few minutes. Thank you very much, Duke. Now, let's see. I want to move on here. We've talked about a number of things. Father's Day coming up.
5: Sunday.
2: Yeah. Donnie Baker talking about avoiding the potential of finding out he's a father of more than one.
4: Right.
5: Do you think Donnie any women would want to claim that?
3: Donnie Baker, the bastard maker.
6: Such a good name.
2: Did Darth Vader ever pay any child support?
5: I don't think so.
2: Just asking.
5: No.
3: Yeah. Maybe they don't have child support in the future. Maybe
2: deadbeat Darth.
7: Your Honor, I don't know. I've never met this woman.
2: And we last left you. We just found a giant squid. Where was that in South Africa?
5: South Africa, yeah. 660 pounds. 13 feet long.
2: And I didn't realize those were super rare, so I was not... Is that the thing?
4: Yeah.
2: You never see them?
4: I don't know that they've ever caught a live one. They've only found them dead.
5: Really?
4: Yeah, they're very evasive.
2: It must have taken a very powerful tide.
4: Or elusive.
2: To wash that one in.
4: Yeah, I'll say.
2: Probably the biggest tide in South Africa since apartheid.
3: Oh. All right. Okay, I don't...
6: I don't know what to do with that.
3: Didn't you want to do a show earlier called Tone Deaf? Didn't you want to do that? Weren't you going to do that? Or?
2: Hey, listen.
6: Unwoke.
3: Yeah.
2: I'm not suggesting I was in favor of it. I was just suggesting that you have to look at history.
4: An African laundry detergent that's part Clorox and part Tide.
2: Do you know who did that?
4: Oh, somebody did that?
2: Yes.
6: That's funny.
2: Oh, gosh.
3: Is it, though?
2: Yeah.
6: I'm a chick here. It's
2: had his own talk show until a couple years ago. It'll come to me. I'm sorry.
5: Oh, okay. I'm not here. Right.
3: Montel Williams?
2: No.
4: Morton Downey Jr.?
2: No. It'll come to me. I'll think of it.
3: He's going
2: to
3: get really mad here any second.
2: Okay.
3: Phil Donahue?
2: No. Keep going.
5: Merv Griffin.
2: No.
6: Ooh, Ellen.
4: Tom Schneider.
6: Mike Douglas.
2: Nope.
3: Rosie.
2: Black dude.
4: Arsenio Hall?
2: Nope.
7: Steve Harvey.
2: Nope. Sorry.
4: Magic Johnson?
2: How did this start?
4: Pat Sajak?
3: You started it.
6: Pat Boone?
2: No. It'll come
5: Pat later. Boone?
4: Black dude who had his own late night talk show.
2: Yeah, briefly. Yeah.
6: Arsenio.
3: Oh. No. George had one for a little bit.
2: No.
4: Lester Holt?
8: That's Don Lemon.
2: 6:30. No.
3: Don Lemon. That's a great guess.
2: It'll come to me.
3: Okay.
2: But thanks for bringing it up.
3: We got teams of men.
8: Thanks for bringing it up.
4: Chris Rock had one on HBO.
2: No.
7: Wanda Sykes.
2: No, it's a guy. Never mind.
4: Wanda Sykes.
2: I can actually dig up a tape of it if you give
3: Wanda
2: me
3: Sykes
2: a
3: isn't
2: day.
3: A guy? Son of a gun.
2: Let's go forward here. Duke, how's it going out in the parking lot?
9: Time of my life.
6: That's the line of the morning.
9: That's the damn time of my life.
2: Now, am I correct in saying the gig you're playing this weekend, you will also be outside? Is that correct?
9: That is correct, yeah.
2: There'll be a stage with proper lighting. There won't be.
9: Yeah, it's a very nice place. It's near Lake Michigan, and it's we played there last year, and it was very nice. It's like a pavilion. I mean, the audience is outside, but they're under a roof, and it's a restaurant, too. And I think that's like one of those half... half full things, you know. So we're doing two shows, so I'd like to clear the house.
2: Nice and safe.
9: Yeah. Or approximately safe. You know, okay. These days you never know what the hell's
2: there. Yeah. Who knows? I'm not going to speculate on that.
9: Or am I?
2: You make your own decisions in life. I was wondering if you guys
9: very heavy.
2: If you guys could grab Duke, if you could grab your guitar, I can see it there on the stand. I was thinking of a little bit of one of my favorite songs of yours. Is called.
9: Excuse me, I have to un-headphone to get it.
2: If I hadn't have been high, which is
9: been high so much lately.
2: Oh yeah, we'll find out what's going on with the song. This is a song about intoxication. I think it's fair to say. Yeah, it's one of the classics from Duke, and I always enjoy hearing it.
9: How deep do you want me to go in this?
2: Well, you might want to see if anybody wants to weigh in.
9: Well, I'll get to that portion, and then we'll. Okay, it's in A flat. If you guys want to sing along at home.
5: Oh, okay, sure.
8: All right. Great key.
9: One, two, three, four. Woke up this morning feeling a.

0: did what I did.
1: If I hadn't been high, I wouldn't have did what I did. I wouldn't have did what I did.
2: If I hadn't been high,
1: if I hadn't been high.
3: Have any of you ever been high?
4: Willie, you want to take this one?
5: I don't know. I don't do anything that embarrassing when I get high. I order like 40 chicken McNuggets at McDonald's for one when I get high.
6: Oh boy. Yeah.
7: But you wouldn't have did that.
6: No.
7: You wouldn't have did what you did. You
4: know? What about the time you fell out of that tree?
8: Oh, my goodness.
5: I wasn't high when I fell out of the tree. I wish I was high. It would have been a better story.
4: You were high. You're just uncoordinated?
5: I fell out of a tree swing. It's because my buddy Logan pushed me really high, and I fell down.
4: You broke
7: your
4: back.
7: Well, then you were high.
5: I broke. Oh, there we go. Josh, there we go. Josh got it.
4: You broke your back.
5: I did break my back.
4: Do I need to call Logan's father to get those medical bills reimbursed?
5: No. I don't see how this is funny. I feel on the spot right now.
4: I don't say it was funny. I like the.
6: I think a lawsuit might be in order. Is what I'm.
4: Okay, thank you.
9: Okay. I, of course, have been high many, many times.
8: Uh-huh.
9: In public places.
7: Oh, boy.
9: But strictly in the interest of science. I've sacrificed myself to make a study of the phenomenon. I've become the world's foremost expert, a self-educated PhD in the field of high-ology.
4: Mm-hmm.
9: And you guys aren't really providing much good material this morning. Tom set this bit up, thought I would carry all the weight, and then you guys would jump in, but apparently we have no jumpies. So.
4: Well, Josh, I think you should tell Duke about what you did when you were high to a young lady's bed.
9: Oh, my Lord.
7: Oh, boy.
8: Aww.
7: Oh, boy. Good night.
1: A good old night. Woke up in a fright. This little lady, this little miss. Her bed, I surely did piss. Surely
5: did. I didn't know it was like a short.
1: Wouldn't have pissed in her bed.
4: Wouldn't have pissed in her bed.
1: If I hadn't been high.
4: If he hadn't have been high.
1: Wouldn't have did what I did.
4: Wouldn't have did what I did.
1: If I hadn't been high.
9: All right, fellas.
4: Yes, sir. See, it was well worth it, Duke. Thank you very much.
9: All right. I can't even use it in a song for Christmas.
4: Yes. I thought of a comedian's name.
7: Oh.
4: The apartheid bit was done by the great Larry Wilmore.
7: Oh, sure. Yes, yeah.
4: I mean, he did that on our show 30 years ago.
7: No kidding.
4: Yeah. Oh. Yeah. Somewhere we have it on, probably on tape.
7: Oh, he's a good dude. Brilliant.
4: Yeah. Oh, yeah. Had a talk show for a while. He's great.
6: He's on The Office?
4: Larry Wilmore. Yes, sir. Yes, sir. Coming up, Christy, give me the teaser.
8: Oh, we have a lot of coming up. We have a strip club offering some outdoor dancing, but dancers aren't showing up.
7: Uh-oh.
4: Hmm. Mm. We'll find out why.
6: What if they had a strip club and no one came?
8: Yeah, and...
4: Well, a lot of people do. That's why they go, usually.
8: Here's a question. Are you really new?
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4: Wow.
15: It's the return of the big names and big games. Sir Charles Barkley and James Gandolfini. It's time to belly up.
16: Belly up.
17: All right, welcome back to another episode of Belly Up. I'm former NBA MVP Sir Charles, joined by the former MVP of the HBO series, The Sopranos, James Gandolfini. How you doing, Tony?
16: Not bad. Just happy to be here.
17: That's cool. But today on Belly Up, Tony, we can do open phones.
16: Oh, Jesus.
17: All right, we can talk NBA playoffs. Uh-huh.
16: Jesus Christ. Not again.
17: All right, we could talk NHL.
16: Yeah, sure. What goes about ratings?
17: But Tony, you ever think that maybe with your attitude, the last place you should be is on a sports talk show?
16: Kind of like your swing. The last place this should be is on a golf course. How's that for payback, you prick?
17: Tony, please.
16: Want to keep talking?
17: Tony, ain't nothing wrong with putting my swing on the Golf Channel. Dude trying to help my game. Uh-huh. The last thing I need to do is go hide in the closet. I'm trying to get better. Maybe help entertain.
16: Entertain, sure. They're going to put your swig on TV, they should pick the History Channel. Because it takes forever and it's torture.
17: Tony, chill.
16: Just thinking about it pisses me off.
17: Tony.
16: How can your swig be so bad?
17: Tony, please.
16: Pick any little kid. It would be twice as good.
17: That's the thing, Tony. It's a mental block. Oh. I got the yips. Just go on my backswing. When I come forward, I kind of stop. Hesitate. It's a mental block. They're going to fix it, though. I'm getting better every day.
16: Oh, Jesus Christ. What are we fooling? We're talking about a golf swing. Two moves. You go back, then you go forth. It's not like we're talking about a palsy. I can fix it in one day.
4: Uh-huh.
16: Yeah. Get up. Act like you're standing over a ball.
17: Tony, no. Let's just do the show.
16: Take it easy. We're going to fix it today.
17: Tony.
16: Like you're standing over the ball.
17: Uh-huh. But Tony, see,
16: I'll... Arms down, imaginary club.
17: All right.
16: Uh-huh. Head down, standing over the ball.
17: Uh-huh. Here, like...
16: What you to think?
17: No, that...
16: Take it easy.
17: Ain't enough room in here, Tony.
16: You relaxed?
17: I'm loose. I'm loose.
16: Uh-huh. See the ball?
17: I'm loose.
16: Uh-huh. I'm talking about the invisible ball, you prick.
17: All right.
16: Take it easy. Take those deep breaths.
4: Uh-huh.
17: Yeah, I got you, Tony.
4: Uh-huh.
16: Yeah. Imagine like you're on the 18th. Augusta situation.
17: All right.
16: Playing for the green.
17: All right.
4: Uh-huh.
16: Ready? 3, 2, 1.
17: Tony!
16: He'll hit the ball. Before I blow your head off.
17: Tony, please put the gun down.
16: What's up with this? Uh-huh. Guarantee y'all hit what I'm looking at.
17: I know. Tony, please.
16: 3, 2,
17: Tony, please.
16: 1. Hey. Problem solved. I say.
17: I did it, Tony. I did it 2 times.
16: Thanks for that, you prick.
4: Uh-huh.
16: You ready to play 18?
17: Uh-huh. Damn, Tony. I can't say thanks enough. I don't know how to repay you.
16: Take it easy. It was nothing.
17: Here, just to be safe, I'm going to trade you your gun for this.
4: Uh-huh.
17: New from Nestle. Oh. Dark chocolate. 100 grand bar.
4: Oh.
17: It's the bomb.
16: Oh, Jesus. 100 grand. Oh. Dark chocolate. Oh.
17: It's still 30% less fat.
16: Let me see it. Chewy caramel, dark chocolate, crispy crunches. Little crispies look like warts. That's pretty good.
4: Uh-oh.
16: Looks like the entire candy bar has an STD.
17: Easy, Tony.
16: Jesus Christ.
17: Slow.
16: Only thing it's missing is a little toffee.
17: Breathe, Tony.
16: I can carry for you every day. All we need is a gun and some of this.
17: Breathe, Tony.
16: It's pretty good.
0: Bob and Tom.
3: 5, 4, 3, 2, 1.
0: They put the F in professional.
4: You want me to read this on the air, Christy?
8: Well, share. But Tom needs to share this because this is right up Tom's alley.
4: All right, well, let's hear
18: this. This is from Dateline Victoria, British Columbia. The dumping of raw sewage into the Pacific Ocean was an issue one man wanted to take to an all-candidates meeting in the Victoria Beacon Hill area Friday morning, but the costume crusader was not allowed into the meeting.
3: Oh, boy.
4: We have a superhero.
8: Have you seen him? Have you seen him?
18: James arrived dressed up as Mr. Floaty.
3: Mr. Floaty.
18: Yeah. A 6-foot-tall... he looks like a brown Mr. Peanut.
8: He does.
18: You know the Mr. Peanut character?
4: Oh, my God. Do you have a picture of Mr. Floaty?
18: There's a picture.
4: That is lovely. Is he wearing a sailor hat?
18: Yes, he's wearing a sailor hat. He is.
3: Of course he is.
18: He is described here. Can I read the description?
3: Just when you think you've heard everything, here it is.
18: This is in Canada. He is dressed as a...
3: That's a good way to describe Mr. Peanut, a brown Mr. Peanut.
18: He looks like a brown Mr. Peanut.
4: I understand he's exactly supposed to what be you're a, saying. A dog log.
18: Yes, there you go. Now,
3: oh boy.
18: This is my favorite part. I've never read this before, so forgive me for...
4: For chuckling as you go, I know.
8: I handed it to him cold. I'm sorry.
18: His outfit is called The People Opposed to Outfall Pollution, of course. Boop is the name
4: of the
18: outfit.
4: He doesn't have a cape.
8: No.
18: I can't tell if he has a cape, Bob.
3: He can't fly. He'd fly into a fan.
19: 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This is Bob and Tom Radio.
0: Stupid world record.
20: Siege is finally over. Josh, you paying attention?
21: Yes.
20: Okay, good. An Iowa man.
21: Iowa, you say?
20: Uh-huh. He's earned the Guinness World Record title for Most claps in 1 minute.
2: Really?
20: Okay, now, Josh, I'm going to time you, and go.
4: Okay, time six.
21: Well, who's counting, though?
20: 5 seconds.
2: So how many claps? You timed the seconds?
20: 842.
8: Whoa.
20: No, the Quad City Times reports that Dalton Meyer of Davenport
2: Dalton
20: managed to clap 1,140 times in 60 seconds.
8: Man.
2: I think I could have
4: this is a weird.
2: Given him a run for the money.
4: I looked this up, and it's this weird clapping. It's not regular clapping.
8: What do you mean it's weird
2: clapping?
8: Is it one of
2: these where it's like they clap twice in once
4: or
2: something?
4: It's really odd.
2: It's pretty fascinating.
5: Is he using his whole body? Using his legs and
4: no,
5: chest and such?
4: It's like clapping his ass.
20: It's pretty fascinating, though.
4: It's
20: I
4: just
20: know
4: weird.
20: That. Yeah.
4: 1,000 times in a second, really?
20: No, 1,140 times. I mean, come on.
2: I want to see the fastest booty clapper.
5: That's what I mean. Yeah, that'd be fun.
2: That's a hot thing.
20: Meyer
2: said you ever seen
20: record?
2: A woman booty clap where she just moves and her ass cheeks slap together?
5: Smack together.
2: That's
5: cool.
4: That's a thing?
2: Yeah.
5: Oh, yeah. A lot of rap
4: videos. Do they have to be naked?
2: No, not really.
20: Well, it helps, but...
2: Yeah. But I bet Nicki Minaj can do it. Some of your other... thick-assed stars.
5: You're Nicki Minaj, you're Cardi B, for
2: yeah,
5: example.
2: Yeah, sure.
5: It's cool. It's very
4: is
5: cool.
4: There a, is
20: yeah,
4: there a
20: sure, sure.
4: Is there a front naughty version of that?
8: That's all
2: the
8: booty.
2: The fanny clap?
4: Just called.
2: If we were in Britain.
21: It's terrible if you have the fanny clap.
8: That's like a steak-em thing, isn't
4: the
8: it?
4: The old steak-ems.
8: Yeah,
4: thank you, Christy.
8: Yeah.
4: Remember, you said that.
8: I know. Steak-em.
4: Yeah, this guy that did this, he's a really good-looking young guy, Dalton
8: What's
4: Meyer.
8: That got to do with anything?
4: Because it's such a dorky record.
20: Here. Wrist clapping is what they call it.
2: Huh.
20: Involves using the wrist and fingers to slap the palm of the other hand.
4: Yeah, it's just the stupidest thing.
20: Now you've got something.
2: I think I could beat the record.
8: What the heck?
4: Yeah, that's how dumb it looks, Josh. Except...
2: trying to concentrate.
4: 500.
20: I like that.
8: How are they counting?
4: It has to be counted by some machine, I guess. But I was thinking this guy would be some pimply-faced jerk, and he looks like a really cool guy. So congratulations, sir. The world's record of that. Okay.
20: Is that now that's fascinating, what Josh was doing.
4: But that's pretty much what it is. What Josh was
20: Did
4: doing.
20: You watch the video?
4: Yeah.
20: Do you watch the video of all the world records?
4: I try to. If I don't understand them, because you couldn't physically clap 1,000 times in a
20: You just don't say, oh, to hell with that. I don't
4: care. Yeah, no, right. Yeah. That's fascinating to me. You'd spend any time if you're doing this.
20: It's fascinating.
4: So what do you do in your spare time, Roger? Well, I clap.
2: You do?
4: Really? You got the world record for clap?
5: Well, what's
4: I thought
5: less
4: John Mayer had that.
5: What's less interesting, being the guy that clapped the most or being the guy that watches the guy clap the most and being the guy that watches the guy spinning the plates and be the guy watching the guy running a mile in stilts?
20: Which is
4: love
20: you.
4: All stuff, yeah.
5: Love all that stuff.
8: Yeah, you do.
4: I love the plate guy. Okay.
2: King of the encore, this man.
20: You love the stilts.
4: Oh, yeah.
20: We got to get you some stilts. If we get you some stilts for Christmas, will you go?
4: I am no longer allowed to stilt.
5: Doctor's orders, Jake. Doctor's orders.
20: Yeah. That's what he always does. And he thinks we're not onto him. It's either doctor or lawyer. And, I can't. Yeah. I've been ordered or not.
5: In the hospital, doctor, just tell me one thing. Will I ever be able to use my stilts again?
4: No, I can't fall on my arm again. It's already bad enough. I don't want to do it from 10 feet up.
21: Yeah, but you ski, though.
20: How about if I...
4: That's because I ski with
20: throw
4: great,
20: you out
4: with
20: a
4: great
20: window.
4: Care, and that's fun.
2: You can do radio with one arm. You've got a mic holder.
20: Do you think? How many more places would it break if I threw you out that window? What do you think?
4: I don't think that's penetrable.
2: Well, it might take fiber 10 times.
4: Or dynamite.
20: Dear Jackasses.
5: Hi.
20: And Christy. I'm a lifelong fan. Grew up listening to the show with my dad, and I've always dreamed of meeting someone from the show.
8: Oh.
20: I'm a truck driver, and last Friday I was delivering to a restaurant in Indianapolis and came down the ramp from my truck to make my delivery, and who's walking by? Tom Griswold.
2: Oh, my gosh.
20: I said, hello. He responded, and then I froze. I completely blew it! Exclamation point. I've been beating myself up ever since for not engaging in a conversation and wish I'd gotten a picture with him.
8: Well, that's his first mistake. You don't engage in a conversation.
18: You become enlightened.
8: Okay.
1: You become a brick wall as he talks at you.
18: Well, I'm sure I would have gladly talked with this gent.
20: Yeah, he's on his way now. So. No, I'm kidding.
8: What's his name?
20: Matt.
2: Do you remember this encounter? A driver saying, hey, and you said,
18: when
2: hi.
18: Was it?
8: Friday.
18: This Friday?
1: Restaurant.
8: Last
20: no, a
8: Friday.
20: Month ago Friday. November.
8: Where'd you eat Friday?
20: November 4th.
18: I didn't. I was Willie and I were doing the PA announcing at a high school football game.
8: What, you didn't have lunch?
20: During the day?
8: He would have been delivering during the day, I would have thought.
18: I don't recall. I don't think I did.
2: Okay, well.
20: Are you calling this
18: no, I don't
20: a
18: remember.
20: Liar?
18: I don't
20: You're recall. Calling him a liar.
1: There could have been another man in a khaki, double-breasted
18: shirt. Oh, you know something?
1: Shirt.
18: I just realized where it was. Yes.
2: Okay.
18: Yeah. I was picking up a salad for someone I did okay. not do.
2: Oh, all right. How kind of you.
18: I know exactly where it was. Thank you, sir. You did nice work there unloading all that stuff. I did say hi to him, and I said, wow, that's a lot of stuff. He was delivering a bunch of stuff to a restaurant.
20: Like what?
18: I just box after box after box of stuff that makes the delicious lunches and dinners for all of us. Thank you very much
21: did
18: for
21: it,
18: your
21: Did it seem like
18: you
21: froze?
18: Work.
21: Did it seem like you froze?
20: You think it was meat or bread?
18: I don't know. I could you get that?
20: Hello, Bob and Tom show.
9: I don't have any coffee or bagels. It's got Mountain Dew and Pop-Tarts.
18: Hello?
9: Hey, Bob and Tom. It's Donnie Baker.
18: Hey, Donnie. What's going on?
9: Man, these strippers nowadays are sure needy, Tom.
18: Really?
9: You know? It's not enough. I put a roof over her head for the night. Now she expects consensual breakfast. How she's staying at a five-star Howard Johnson's.
18: Consensual breakfast.
9: Get dressed and I'll drop you off. You ain't staying here while I'm at work. Still on my taste. I ain't falling for that again. You know what they say, Bob and Tom? Fool me once, shame on you. Fool me twice, and I'm out another TV-VCR combo. It's one time I picked up a chick at my coworker Janice's 40th birthday party. Mm-hmm. Can we please pass a law that once you turn 21, no more birthday parties? How about this? From now on, we celebrate your 21st. We all go out, big party, lots of chicks, and after your 21st, we don't attend anything birth-related till your funeral. State law.
18: Okay.
9: Oh, speaking of death, nothing sounds more pathetic than a bunch of grown adults half-ass singing happy birthday to another grown-ass adult. I'll say it right to their face. Only worse sound is when my neighbor Mitchell and his sea cow of a wife have it going on in a hot tub. You know, when she goes into rut this time of year. I found this out. Spoiler alert, gag gifts ain't always appreciated. Because I got that chick some edible underwear. And I'd already eaten out the crouch in them, so they'd be game ready.
2: Oh, boy.
9: But guess who didn't find it funny?
2: Her
9: husband.
8: Oh,
9: hang on a second. What now what? Hold on. Hey, Bob and Tom, I got to help Misty.
2: Okay.
9: What? I'm sorry, I got to help Amber find her thong.
18: Okay, thanks, Daddy.
2: Boy.
18: Needy.
2: Yeah,
18: yeah. Yeah, that consensual breakfast. Down there in the lobby, you gotta roll and you got a microwave.
20: Or you have hot foam at that one.
18: Oh, hot foam shaving cream at the hotel.
20: Right there at the buffet.
18: Perfect. No, it's in the next room. But
8: so you go down, you're staying at a hotel.
2: He was sour creaming his face.
8: So you go down to the locker room to shower and get ready rather than getting ready in your own room.
18: Yeah, because I get up like 2 hours for everybody else.
21: This ranch dressing gives you a nice smooth shave.
1: So he likes to shower far away from everybody.
20: So do you sit there sweating while you're eating your breakfast?
18: No, they have two. It's a separate room. It's right down the hallway. They've got a nice place you can go. They got a couple showers.
20: Okay.
18: But there's a pool. See, how cool is it having a pool right there at the hotel and even the middle of winter?
8: A lot of places have pools.
18: Yeah, but
8: right
18: not the kind
8: the
18: where
8: hotel.
18: You jump in the pool, then you swim under this glass wall and you're outside.
2: Yeah, that's fun.
18: And it's snowing.
2: That is cool.
18: And the moon is up. It's dark. Nobody's awake.
2: Yeah, but you love that. That sounds great.
18: You don't have a suit on. You know, if someone looks out the window,
8: really?
18: They're going, oh,
2: sure.
18: My God.
2: Oh, that man's wrestling a python.
18: How can he swim straight with a rudder like that?
20: Look at the hog on that
2: boy.
20: I bet he knows where the hot foam is.
18: No, then you go back in and take a nice hot shower. It's 5, you know, I get 4 in the morning, 5, and there's nobody there but me. It's great.
1: That's so weird that you still wake up that early on vacation.
8: I know. Why don't you treat yourself and sleep in?
6: Nope. No, thanks.
7: I want to say hello to all of our early riser friends listening out there. Remember my motto, if I ever run for public office, all money's earned before 9 a.m., tax-free.
2: Yeah. 8 a.m.
7: Oh, really?
1: Make sure those pesky teachers don't sneak in there, Josh. Is that what you're worried about?
7: No, teachers, automatically no income tax on teachers.
2: I would agree with that.
7: Take a job as a teacher? Absolutely. Income tax-free.
20: It's not what you've said in the past.
2: Well, I've been spoken to.
7: I had the opportunity this weekend.
20: And now, Josh is correct.
2: No matter how many teachers I had tell me they loved that joke because it actually brought attention to the problem.
7: I think my tax-free thing is a much better platform.
2: It is a good plan.
7: I'm sorry, Christy.
20: It's a very good plan, Tom.
7: Thank you, sir.
8: Military officials are saying the primitive image of a penis painted in the sky by an Air Force aircraft was an accident.
7: No way.
8: According to BuzzFeed News, the phallic flight path was discovered by observers of flight tracking website Flight Radar 24.
2: Who looks at that?
8: Maybe I do.
2: But besides future terrorists.
8: Italian media outlet La Repubblica reported that the sky penis was drawn near Tartus, a Syrian city where Russia has a naval base.
20: Don't talk down to me. I know where that is.
8: While some took it as a mockery of Russian President Vladimir Putin, Air Force officials said the penis had been drawn inadvertently.
7: I'll tell you what. There is no way this was a mistake.
8: A spokesperson for U.S. Air Forces in Europe stated that the KC-135 Stratotanker operating in the Eastern Mediterranean adjusted between multiple different flight tracks during the course of the mission. While these adjustments and movements appear to create a vulgar outline, there was no intent by the pilots or the unit to do so.
7: I would grant you this. Maybe one shaft and one ball. Okay, maybe a mistake. This has got twin balls at the bottom of a large shaft. It is absolutely not. This is something that they do for fun. They get the flight path down and go, look what this is going to do, knowing this is going to happen.
8: Okay.
7: And if they're mocking Putin, good for him. I get it. But there's no way, whoever the spokesperson is, you know he's lying through his teeth. Oh, just by chance, it looks exactly like a primitive penis.
20: Well, perhaps a little waterboarding will loosen his tongue.
7: What do you think, Josh? Come on.
2: I
20: think it could be an accident.
8: I do too.
7: Oh, the two balls at the bottom of the shaft?
8: Well, they're not balls; they're circles. They were circling
7: well,
8: around something.
7: Balls are round. Okay, I don't want to get into.
8: Of aircraft circles.
20: Not perfectly round.
1: Does it have the accoutrement? Does it have the hairs maybe at the base?
8: No,
7: these guys aren't. Come on.
8: They're not an edge sketch.
7: Can you draw some pubic hair on that?
8: Do we have a song, Pat?
21: Yeah, we do. Dean, are you ready?
8: Yeah. Oh, Dean's there.
7: Oh, my gosh.

0: Yeah, D.
1: Nicely done. A tribute to Norman Greenbaum.
2: And what a great
1: classic
2: song.
1: Spirit of the Sky. Thank you very much. Yeah, there's no way this was a mistake.
2: Oh, you are so... All right.
3: There's a chance, but there's slight.
1: We've had 10 stories like this in the last few years where they deliberately will do drawings
3: right.
1: in these aircraft. And it just shows what great pilots they are and what high-quality navigation equipment they have.
2: Okay.
1: And
4: Or they're a bunch of jokers.
1: Yeah, they're having fun. They're out there doing their job, having a little fun. I'm sure there's a lot of tedium involved in that, not to mention a lot of danger. So good luck to you.
4: They're in the danger zone.
2: That's right.
1: Oh, that's correct. Thank you very much.
2: I've seen Top Gun Maverick.
4: Danger zone.
2: Ow. A man who was lost in the Colorado wilderness.
1: I have this question, Josh.
3: Yeah.
1: You are a doodler.
3: Yes.
1: You doodle when you're here. You doodle all the time.
3: Yeah.
4: All the time.
1: Is there a theme to your doodles?
2: Depends on the day.
3: I bet there is, yeah. And I bet Freud would have something to say about them.
2: Do you keep them?
3: I don't have any on me now, but no, I don't. I throw them away each day.
2: Do you show them to your therapist?
3: No, but I'm sure she would go, oh, yeah, that's clearly...
1: Another phallus?
3: They tend to be triangular, and they tend to be... I fill them in. There's something, I'm sure.
1: Triangular like the... hair on a
4: women's.
3: I have no idea. I don't know what I'm doodling. I just let the doodle happen. Oh. I don't think about it. So
1: it's like a Rorschach test, though, with the therapist look at it and go, "Oh, I can see a theme."
3: Yeah, yeah, I can see here that you're clearly obsessed with your grandmother's bush.
2: Yeah.
3: I would go, "Well, I'm going to need a new therapist."
1: All
3: that's insanity.
1: You ever run my idea by her?
3: Which is
1: Rorschach tampons. ladies
2: what?
3: You know, yeah. I ran that by my last therapist.
1: Yeah, you bring them in after the fact and show them your therapist.
3: Not tampons, okay? The pads.
5: Is that what you think?
2: Oh, I was going to say, tampons. That's what
3: you
2: think.
3: Well, you can do it with tampons. You just have to throw them against the wall.
2: I was going to say, they're just a red rocket.
5: Do you think that therapy is a place where you go to give recommendations to your therapist? You don't always have to give recommendations to people. Sometimes they're in charge. They're the professional.
1: No wonder I can't go. Oh, so it'd be Rorschach tampons then?
2: No, Rorschach, pads.
1: What kind of pads? Like Kotex?
2: Yeah, well, yeah, whatever brand you like to use.
1: Do you ever do that, look at them and go, oh, that reminds me of The Thinker by Rodin.
2: No.
3: You don't study them?
2: No.
3: You don't look at them like when you wipe? You look after you wipe, right? Just make sure things are fine.
6: Sure you're healthy.
3: Well, first off, you have to at least once know you're done.
1: No, but with the Kotex, you ever show it to your boyfriend and go, look.
2: Kotex. No.
1: This guy like you at that basketball game.
2: Is this what you do at home?
1: Of course not.
3: Is this like the bad signal to you, honey? By the way, we're breaking up.
2: Oh, my gosh.
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2: That's awful.
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7: 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Ladies and gentlemen, Bob and Tom.
9: Calm down, bitch. Well, don't do that.
5: You
9: laughed. You ruined it.
5: Oh, sorry.
9: Go ahead.
5: So crazy.
10: 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He's laughing at something he's heard a lot. Right. It's also him.
5: Yeah.
4: I'm surprised he doesn't go, oh, thank you, well done there.
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14: Bob and Tom Productions present the concert event of the season, starring America's hottest new entertainer. He bridges the gap between traditional country music and hip-hop with a style all his own. He's the first country rap superstar MC. He's Clem and M.
15: I'm in the house.

0: country. He's a little bit hip-hop. He's Clubbin' M, formerly comedian Tim Wilson. With his shiny gold chains and his dusty old cowboy boots, he's a regular hip-hop along Cassidy.
1: Yodelay hee-ho! Yodelay hee-ho! Forget about Slim Shady. I'm the real Slim Whitman.
0: He's a country boy hanging out in the suburban jungle. His biatches are all hunting dogs. And his hoes, well, they're all backhoes powered by John Deere.
1: Come on, people, let's make some noise. All you players and good old boys, come to my show. You'll have a ball. I'm Clemin' M. Peace out, y'all.
0: He's Clemin' M, headlining his first U.S. concert tour with very special guests, Rapper, Flava Flav, and the Oak Ridge Boys. No one

0: actually think you bit into a person from Hawaii.
1: That's Samoan.
2: No, I did not. Clear to our audience, you did not actually have.
0: Let's make this clear.
1: Yeah,
2: sexual congress with a Samoan. This
0: walk
2: morning.
0: Us through the brands of different Girl Scout cookies. Well, that
2: we should
0: have
2: explain. Christy had for Lent had given up chocolate. And I was also walking for 1 hour every day. Are you going to continue your walking?
0: No, that's all
1: I'm going to continue walking, but not an hour a day.
2: Okay, how about the chocolate thing? You're back on it.
3: Absolutely.
2: That's
1: a
2: fine.
1: A big way.
3: Mm-hmm. Okay. Did you have a chocolate bunny yesterday?
1: No, I didn't.
3: Huh?
1: No.
3: Okay.
0: Did you feel extra guilty yesterday? Isn't that the point of Easter?
1: Yes, that's the point of Easter.
3: Okay, I believe it is.
1: You know what the greatest sacrifice of all?
3: No, what's that?
1: On Saturday, we were in the Quad Cities in Davenport, Iowa.
0: Yeah. Didn't Cary Grant die there?
3: No.
1: Yes, he did, actually, he did. At the Adler Theater, and that's where we were performing. But that's a different story, Bob.
3: The ghost of Cary Grant still haunts the theater?
1: Yes, but my hotel, not just my hotel, but my floor directly into the skywalk to the casino, and I did not go.
0: Holy moly.
2: You didn't go to the casino?
1: I did not go.
0: So it'd be like walking into
1: it was right to gamble.
0: It'd be just as easy going to the bathroom or going to the casino.
1: Exactly. All I had to do was take a left and a left. I'm there. Yeah.
0: So now, and you didn't do it.
1: Didn't go.
2: So now the next time you go gambling, you're owed a big win. Is that the logic here?
1: Well, then I thought, well, you know, what would Jesus do? And I don't think Jesus would gamble the night before
3: Easter.
1: Yeah,
3: he would.
0: If he did, he would kill. He'd clean them out.
1: Uh-huh. I run into one of the pork pistols that morning on the way
0: drummer.
1: To the airport.
0: Was it the drummer?
1: Yes.
0: Uh-oh.
1: And up big at the casino.
3: Well, that happens.
1: Apparently, everyone was winning.
0: Oh, then, you know, that's, isn't that one of the seven deadly sins? Envy?
1: Yeah.
0: Uh-oh.
1: Man.
0: Uh-oh.
3: Uh-huh.
1: Turns out I was wrong.
2: Yeah, well, he's a winner in life, though. You got that going for you.
3: Well, that happens.
1: Yeah.
2: We have some news stories wanted to review.
4: Happy Easter!
1: Hope you had a great Easter.
2: Did you see this from Baraboo, Wisconsin?
3: No.
2: This reminds me.
1: Baraboo. I didn't even know Baraboo existed.
2: This will remind you of something immediately. Baraboo. Great name. A peeping Tom peering into a second floor window.
1: Oh, yes. I have that story.
0: Hey, how you doing?
1: Mm-hmm.
2: You have the story? Mm-hmm. Doesn't this remind you already of Animal House immediately?
1: Yep.
0: Sure.
3: Uh-huh.
2: He was peering into the second floor window of an apartment.
3: Watching a pillow fight?
1: Of an apartment. Yep.
2: Go ahead, Christy.
1: But he left a key piece of evidence behind the ladder. The ladder.
0: Oh, no.
1: Yes.
0: Oh, no.
3: Uh-huh.
1: Is absolutely in our custody, according to police. Edgerton, 24, said he and a date were at home March 24th when he noticed a shadow move across his bedroom window and went to investigate.
2: I'm just seeing John Belushi's face there.
3: Yeah. Uh-huh.
1: When he pulled back the curtain, he was face-to-face with a middle-aged man peering in. My nose was actually touching the window, and it was like... boom! His face was right there. It was
3: hey,
1: like a horror
3: doing?
1: Movie. Mm-hmm. The man seemed just as surprised and scrambled down the ladder. But as I said, he left behind the big key piece of evidence.
3: The ladder.
1: It's hard to run with a ladder, I think.
0: Oh, I thought you meant he left a wad of evidence on the
3: no.
0: ladder.
3: No.
0: Some DNA there. That's what I thought.
2: So you got to be prepared if you're a peeping Tom. I mean, you've got to have glasses. You can see.
3: Mm-hmm.
2: Kleenex.
3: Absolutely.
2: Ladder.
3: Mm-hmm.
2: It's a checklist. Take some preparation.
1: Uh-huh.
2: But he left it behind.
1: Left the ladder behind. Yep.
2: Now,
3: did he bring the ladder with him, or was it there at the house?
2: He left the ladder.
1: He apparently brought it with him.
3: So it says property of
1: so-and-so. It's a key piece of evidence, yeah. Okay.
0: You know, one of the many benefits of the information superhighway is that these peeping Toms don't have to
1: go out of
0: these
1: their
0: ladders
1: apartments
0: around. You
1: anymore.
0: Can just sit at home and get anything
2: no,
0: you want.
2: There's something about live performance, but this show.
3: You know, you're right, Tom.
0: But true.
3: Uh-huh. That's why people go to concerts.
2: Is true. See, the mistake this guy made was not going to a neighborhood that has ranch housing. Because
1: you don't want your...
3: There's one big piece you don't need to take with you.
2: It's hard being a perv if people are on the second floor.
1: Yeah. Amen.
2: The downstairs bedroom is the answer.
3: Mm-hmm.
0: There you go.
2: Dear Bob and Tom, where I live, the Bob and Tom show is on live noon to 4.
1: Ooh.
3: How's that?
1: Live.
3: Noon to 4. We got to go back into,
2: This is in Norway.
1: Norway?
5: Oh, well, we'll speak your language then there in Norway. Hello and good morning to you, Norway.
2: Now, being kind here, how would you pronounce this name? L-A-S-S-E.
5: Lassie.
3: Is it Lasse?
0: Yeah, because no, there's one. There was a great distance runner, I believe, from Norway.

0: Or Lassie Viren, I think was his name. Okay. Lassie.
1: Yeah. Is that his first or last name?
0: That's a guy's name.
2: Julianson.
0: Huh?
1: Julianson? Who's that?
2: Is that his last name?
0: Is that Norwegian for the Who?
2: I don't know.
3: Did you see Julianson this weekend?
0: Oh, boy.
2: Teenage Wasteland.
3: We're all wasted.
2: Lasse listens to the podcast. I apologize for the name butchering, please. Maybe send us another letter. We'll figure it out.
0: I'm sure his name's Lasse.
2: Time zone GMT plus one. Mm-hmm. Bob and Tom shows live there between.
4: What's GMT plus one mean?
1: Greenwich Mean Time.
4: Well, I know that, but what's plus one?
1: Greenwich Mean Time is zero, and one hour more.
2: Okay. Mm-hmm. So in any event, good afternoon, Norway.
1: And, yeah.
2: Lassie listens to the podcast on the Bob and Tom VIP website. You can get them downloaded to your iPod.
4: I've never been to Norway.
2: Pretty simple. I
1: haven't either.
4: Let's do a road trip.
2: See, I think next year we should broadcast.
0: Let's get a boat and live on it.
2: We should broadcast from. We could
4: be on the air noon to four.
2: London, I think it's like noon to four.
4: But cool.
2: My other idea is Hawaii. We go
1: midnight
2: to four.
1: To four.
4: We could pull all nighters.
2: What's the downside of going to Hawaii? For
4: nothing.
2: A week?
1: Working at midnight.
4: Yeah, but you could lay on the beach all day.
0: Here's what we'll do. Why don't we go to Hawaii?
1: The majority of us would be coming down from our drunk.
0: You know how none
4: What's
0: of us,
4: wrong with that?
0: You know well, how none of us ever have dinner together and we don't really speak unless we're on the air?
4: Yeah.
0: Which I'm not complaining about, mind you.
2: That's just to you.
1: Mm-hmm.
0: Okay. Remember the last time we all had dinner together?
4: Yeah. It was a year ago.
0: A year ago. Okay.
4: Right.
0: Why don't we start vacationing together? We could go to Hawaii on vacation.
1: Together. All of us.
4: Just the four of us. No spouses, no family.
0: We sit in a hotel room. Only one of us.
1: What are we going to do now?
2: Christy, you're going to need some lotion.
1: Oh, it's going to be great for you.
0: Yeah, you're going to be full.
1: You're going to be the one who's the happiest.
2: Hey, you're going to need some
1: lotion. And the sorest.
0: You're going to be totally full.
2: You're going to need one of those pillows that you get with a massage where you put your face in it, those donut things.
1: Well, maybe you want to do that.
0: I can get to that way. I can get to that.
2: That and crutches.
4: Great idea, Chick. Great idea.
0: Take a break. I don't know why not.
2: Maybe we should
0: vote. I can't get enough of you guys.
2: Would you rather go to... Okay, let's vote.
0: I want to go to England.
2: Would you rather go to London for a week or Hawaii?
1: London.
2: Chick?
0: London.
2: Christy?
0: Not London, Ohio. London, England.
4: London.
2: Okay. Well, that'll be fun. I'll be able to see my sister. We'll do that.
1: Who said you were going?
0: Oh, yeah.
4: Three against one.
0: What's my wallpaper?
4: London.
0: London.
2: London, the tower. What is that?
1: I thought that was Lake Havasu. We have to take a break.
0: You are no help. You're not going on our group vacation. You just talked yourself out of that, mister.
1: Oh, fine.
0: We're going to have a good time.
2: In Christy, London. You could meet an Englishman.
4: Yes, that's what I need.
1: Yeah, that's what you need.
0: Yes.
2: There are heterosexual men over there.
1: We have dental. Yeah, so that would be nice.
2: Yeah.
4: I've never had a guy with an accent. That would be great.
1: Oh, you haven't?
5: Christy.
4: Yes.
5: Hello. I love you so much.
2: I'm leaving.
5: Can you loan me a quid?
4: Oh, thanks, Tom.
5: Can you buy me some...
1: Back, look at the size of my quid.
5: Pizza. Mm-hmm. My quid needs a shed.
2: Sorry. These are all very...
0: How much is it?
6: Bob and Tom. They put the F in professional.
2: In our presence as we speak, it's Lori Kilmartin. Lori's a beautiful young woman. She happens to be 7.5 months pregnant.
7: I appreciate you saying I'm young, but I'm 40.
2: Are you really?
7: Yes, I am.
2: You don't look 40.
7: No. Well, thank you. Mm-hmm. My friends are like, what are you using for birth control? And I'm like, my age. I thought it was done.
2: Yeah.
7: And you know what's weird is in my 20s and 30s, I was very strict about birth control, anal, literally.
2: Uh-huh.
7: Right. I got a little overconfident in January. Thank you. Good night, everybody. I can't follow that.
2: That's the only way you ever could have done that joke on the air and you did it.
1: There you go.
2: That is brilliant.
1: Wow, that's
2: thank you. That's amazing.
7: Brilliant and true.
2: And that's nice to know.
0: Brilliant and true.
2: Do you mind if we go backwards just a little bit?
7: Yeah, please. Go ahead.
2: Okay, so you are married.
7: I'm not married. I mean, the father is Hispanic, which is why I think I'm pregnant.
1: Right.
7: They're very fertile. In fact, mm-hmm. if you're a woman and you're trying to get pregnant, don't go to a fertility clinic. Just go to like a landscaping company. You'll save thousands of dollars.
4: Are we to assume it's your first child?
7: It is my first and last already.
2: Yeah.
7: I was relieved to find that I was having a boy. Because I would think with girls, you spend your whole life worrying about some sleazebag knocking up your kid. But when you have a boy, your kid is a sleazebag.
4: Yeah, that's true.
7: I'd much rather be Perp than Vic if I had to pick my Law and Order.
2: Wow.
8: Let's talk about your adult life.
2: Where are you from? Where are you from? Originally.
7: Originally from California, and I live in Harlem now.
2: Wow. Harlem.
7: Yeah.
2: Really?
7: Harlem, New York.
2: Mm-hmm.
7: It's I moved to New York a couple years ago, and it's very expensive. I had to get roommates when I first moved there. One of my roommates was a prostitute. This is true. She's a prostitute and a temp. Like, that's how expensive New York City is. Turning tricks isn't enough money. You have to know Word and Excel.
2: How about that? I didn't.
7: Wow. So you better bring your A game.
2: Yeah, I guess.
7: The Big Apple.
0: Bring the A game.
7: I think that prostitution should be legal because they perform a service for women. They have relations with creepy guys, so the rest of us don't have to.
4: Right. Yeah?
7: Like, right. Yay, hookers. Like, every time I see a prostitute, I want to hug her. I want to go, thanks for jumping on the grenade, Taffy. I really appreciate it.
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2: And joining us on the track phone hotline. Oh, hey, Willie. Willie's right there, too.
11: So is Josh Arnold. Jeez.
2: I mentioned you twice already, Josh.
11: I don't know about that.
2: No. Yeah, I did.
11: Yeah, it's 6:30 and 7:10.
0: Check local listings for time. Ooh.
2: Check local listings for time. Where was
11: Kostaki?
2: Kostaki Economopoulos joins us from Greater Los Angeles, California.
11: Kostaki is Siri would call him, right?
2: Yeah, Kostaki. Right. Kostaki Economopoulos.
11: Yes.
2: And Kostaki is going to be at DeChico's in Fresno this Friday and Saturday for some great live comedy.
11: Yeah, what about it?
2: And DeChico's. am I getting it right, Kostaki?
12: Yeah, that's right.
4: Do new hour. Boxy buckle jackets?
2: Up. You got a new hour.
11: New hour.
12: Bumpy ride. Right. It's going to be awesome.
0: Yeah, where the bumpy ride? Yeah.
12: It's going to be exhilarating and terrifying. I can't wait.
11: Yes, very cool.
2: Now, are you rehearsing it in front of a mirror?
12: I've done a bunch of weird open mics and running jokes with my wife and Zoom show, but this will be the first like real, you know, hour and humans and live, and I'm really excited about it. I booked a flight to Minneapolis for a month from now, and
4: all right,
12: drive up to Fresno this weekend. So comedy, right.
2: Going well. Yeah. We're glad comedy's back. Okay. How about a sample?
12: good segue.
11: That's a good MC right there.
12: Good segue.
4: Here's the headline. Yeah,
2: well, I know that there's not a lot of NFL news right now, and I can tell because the big story out of the NFL this morning is Gardner Minshew has cut off his mullet.
12: Yeah, that's the sign the NFL news cycle is a little slow. Yeah. That's right. So a slow NFL news cycle and Father's Day week. And I've been writing stuff about my dad. So I thought, all right, let's do an old fashioned Akana monologue about my dad. You see?
4: Okay.
12: My dad was great. He was a Greek immigrant, thick Greek accent. He would say things like play it with the ear. once he met the mailbox and he said, take the garbage to the post office. And we teased him about that for 20 years. We only had one language and we made fun of the guy who had one leg, came to America on a Fulbright scholarship and got a PhD in a second language because he didn't nail the idioms. So that's fair. If we mocked him for saying something goofy, he would say, you listen with accent.
2: Great. Makes sense.
12: Exactly the right response. I think you always make fun of your dad, no matter how smart. Neil deGrasse Tyson's kids are probably giving him a hard time somewhere. You know, like, you don't know how to post a TikTok. Dad, you're dumb. My dad said I could get a snake when I was 8. When I turned 8, I was like, where's my snake? He goes, I didn't think you were going to remember that. I was like, do you not know how kids work? I've been looking forward to this day for 3 years. Where's my snake? He was a sociology professor, 30 plus years. one day he was talking about the challenges of women in the workplace, and he said some version of, it's like starting out with two strikes and no balls, and he had no idea what he had said. he taught a sex roles class. My dad did all the cooking and the laundry, and mom did all the yard work and the fixing stuff around the house. I was like, Dad, no one is less qualified to teach sex roles than you. You have no idea what the traditional roles are. He had one leg. He never complained, at least out loud. He was never wistful once that he had wished he had two legs, or I never even thought of him as being handicapped. Dad just had one leg. Like, he needed a little help walking downhill to a soccer field. That was it. He walked funny and he talked funny. It was like he was working on a character or something. It's Tuesday, boy. Don't forget to take the garbage to the post office. Lost his leg. If I bite the inside of my cheek, I'm a whiny bitch for a week and a half. You know what I mean? Like, lucky for me, Dad's family jewels weren't damaged in the accident. Life, it's a game of inches, right?
13: Yes.
2: So he lost his leg in an accident.
12: In an accident. He was seven, war-torn Greece. It was a bomb exploded. He had some shrapnel here and there remaining in his body. One leg, lazy eye, lazy son. Definitely got that from Dad. I would rather do nothing than something every day of the week and never on Sunday. But I have enough of the Protestant work ethic thing from my mom. So I still don't do much, but I feel guilty about it. So thanks, Mom. I appreciate the input. But when you have one leg, that's the lesson. You just go on to the next. What are you going to do? Not limp with the one leg to the next thing? That's what you do. I mean, it's much less of a thing, but I'm blind in one eye and deaf in one ear. So what do you, just shrug and I just stay on this side of everything so I can hear people. And I wear shatterproof lenses and don't play racquetball. It's fine. Life is fine. I'm fine. So here's a cool story. My dad, when he was in middle school, there was a family in Wales. It was a Greek family that had some money and they lived in Wales, and they were bringing in kids who got seriously injured in the war in Greece and helping them get prosthetic limbs and sort out some things. So he lived in Wales for a couple of years, and he became lifelong friends with a guy named Dimitri Mitsagis, who lost the other leg. He was the same age. They were buddies, and they would literally buy a pair of shoes and share them. They had crutches, races, and everything. So I always heard about Mitsagis my whole life. Like, he loved this guy. And when my dad passed away, I went to Australia. It was the only thing I could glean from this whole situation. I was like, well, I always wanted to go to Australia. I could be dead tomorrow. I'm going. So I went to Australia, and it happened to be where Mitsagis lived. So we set up an appointment to, like, find each other. And I talked to him on the phone, and he said, well, how will you know it's me? I said, well, you're Greek, you're my dad's age, and you have one leg. I'm pretty sure I can find you. Sure enough, the boat pulls up on the dock, and such, there he is, you know, limping and looking around. I was like, ah, there's Mitsagis. Cool.
2: That's great.
13: That is very cool.
2: Did you have a good conversation with him?
12: Yeah, it was awesome. It was like, you know, it was the closest thing I had to my dad that year, you know? Mm-hmm. So it was really nice to talk to him and hear about the old days and, you know, like how they dealt with bullies. Like, my dad was a super pacifist, and Mitsagis, you know, thought we should punch him back. And it was funny to hear, like, these stories about my dad as a kid, you know?
14: Sure.
12: It was cool. That was really cool.
13: Wow.
2: Can I interrupt the flow of this as we...
12: Yeah, absolutely.
2: Sentimental thing about your dad, who sounds like a great guy. Have you ever met anyone that was Greek named Zorba?
13: That's a fair question.
12: You occasionally see it as a restaurant name, but I don't think that's the guy's name, right?
2: I mean, it's sort of the most famous.
14: Zorba the Greek,
2: In sort of American culture, right. English speaking culture, the famous movie Zorba.
13: A wonderful movie.
12: Mm-hmm. I've never run into a Zorba. In Greece, there's a... not everyone follows it, but there's a long-standing tradition of naming the son after the father's father, right? The first son, and the second son is named after the mother's father, and the first daughter is named after the father's mother. And so there's a little bit of there's like 5-10 names that almost everybody is.
13: Yeah.
2: Are there a lot of Kostakis out there?
12: So many. Kostas, you know, there's different versions, right? But But yeah, the root name, my name, Konstantinos, it's like 30% of the kids are named
2: Konstantinos. When you started in comedy, did an agent ever say to you, why don't you change your name to Zorba?
12: Yeah, not Zorba.
2: That way you could be like, oh,
0: I don't know why, but I feel like he should be insulted. I'm not.
2: No, I mean, it would be like, oh, that's that guy that's that Greek comedian. Zorba.
12: I did have a buddy when I first started. He said, you should wear a wreath in your hair and kind of paint your face white and wear a toga. Like, just commit to being the Greek.
0: Wow. There you go.
2: Wow.
12: There's some bad advice.
0: I was wrong. That's more offensive than Zorba.
13: Yeah, that's ridiculous.
12: That's right.
2: I was just curious about the Zorba thing.
12: Yeah, I never have. When you go to the beach in Greece, you know, you hear moms chasing around kids. Kostaki, hello. You know, my name's very common in Greece. It's kind of fun to hear. So my dad, to get back to my dad, lost a leg when he was 7 years old. When I was a kid, I lost my big wheel and I was devastated. I still wish I had that thing, you know, like
13: you have
12: my
13: phantom
12: big wheel was
13: wheel
12: crushed
13: things.
12: By yeah, phantom. That's funny.
2: Very nice. Write that down for your little show.
12: My big wheel was crushed by a car because I left it in the driveway. Oh. And I was specifically told not to leave it in the driveway because it would be crushed by a car repeatedly. Yeah. So my mom, when I was a grown up, told me this, that, you know, when my big wheel was run over, my parents discussed it. My mom said, you should get another one. My dad said, no, we told him not to leave it there. He's got to learn responsibility. Hmm. So that was my first and last big wheel. And I wonder if that's what happened to my dad's leg. You know, like they told him not to play with the bombs laying around war torn Greece, and he didn't listen.
13: Could have been.
2: Yeah, so nobody
0: absolutely asked my grandfather. That's probably what did happen.
12: You tell him that we told him not to play with the bombs. You give that leg to a kid who listens to his father. That's what you do.
0: He deserves to lose.
13: Yes,
0: leg.
13: We said don't play with bouncing Betties.
0: We told you how many times?
13: Did they have those things?
0: Stop crying! I said how many times?
12: Are these old Jews you're doing?
0: if he can use Zorba, we're going to use our bad Greek voices.
14: That was Josh's Borscht Belt character.
0: Hello.
2: Hey, Kostaki, look, this Zorba means live each day.
12: All right.
2: So what does Kostaki mean?
12: I don't know.
0: Uncomfortable conversation about dreams he has?
15: No, funny man.
2: Sit and ponder. Sorry, Kostaki. It's time for your closer.
12: I think we ran past it already.
13: Yeah. Okay. His closer is his dad died.
0: Oh. Yeah.
12: I have one actually. You know what? Let's make this the closer. This is a true story. I wasn't sure I was going to tell you this part, but this is kind of fun. This is a joke my dad told me. Apparently, when I was in high school, my mom had told my dad this joke earlier in the day. So I come home, we're having dinner, and my dad decides to tell me this joke. All right, so this is the joke. Two guys are sitting at a bar. They're having a couple beers, and a woman at the bar winks at one of the guys. He's like, hey, what do I do? She just winked at me. And the guy goes, I don't know, wink back. So he winks back at her, having a couple more drinks. The woman looks over and blows a kiss at him.
13: He goes,
12: hey, she just blew a kiss at me. What do I do? I don't know, blow a kiss back. So they're hanging out there for a few more minutes. She unbuttons her blouse, and she exposes her breasts to the guy. Yeah. He's like, oh, my God, she just showed me her breasts. What do I do? I don't know. Show her your nuts. And the guy looks over and goes,
15: yes.
12: So that's the joke.
0: Right.
12: But my dad screwed it up. My dad goes, she just showed me her breast. What do I do? And the guy says, I don't know. Show her you're crazy.
0: Excellent. That sounds like a joke.
14: There you go. Yeah. That's like a hell of a
9: joke. Essential Morning Radio. All day and all night.
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3: Wait a minute. 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
4: I'm a crop duster. Uh-huh. I'm a crop duster. I just let one fly.
5: There he is.
4: My.
6: Look at him.
4: I'm a crop duster. I'm a crop duster. Here comes one now. Mm-mm-mm-mm. I act just like a boy. 'Cause breaking

0: everybody in that church. Their noses crunched and their shoulders lurched. I felt like yelling out, I'm so sorry, Pastor. I'm a crop duster.
1: He's a crop duster.
0: I'm a crop duster.
1: He's a crop duster.
0: I just let one fly.

0: Bob and Tom, geniuses in France.
1: Got something for you, Chick.
2: Uh-huh.
1: You were enjoying the international NFL game on Sunday.
2: Yes.
1: And one thing struck you.
2: One thing struck me. That's exactly right. The crowd in Munich, evidently they love John Denver. And this song, this is them singing. I've never heard anything so loud in my life.
1: Got this from Kevin.
2: Hey, Kevin.
1: He said, my wife and I went to Oktoberfest in Munich 4 years ago.
2: Hmm.
1: We walked into one of the tents. Each tent, by the way, seats several thousand. And everyone was singing Country Roads. I was quite surprised. Went to another tent. Same thing.
3: Mm.
1: Every tent, every bar, everyone gets into singing that song.
2: Fun.
1: Belting it out at full volume. They love them some John Denver in Germany.
2: All right.
1: Wow. Thank you very much, Kevin. So
2: I guess the NFL, very popular in Munich. They were saying on the broadcast that it was like Super Bowl week over there.
1: Didn't you say that
2: jerseys everywhere.
1: The demand for tickets was 30 million? What was it? Some crazy.
2: Ace said that. There.
1: What was it? Three million?
4: 3 million.
1: Okay, sorry.
2: Could have sold 3 million, I guess.
1: Okay. As opposed to Taylor Swift with the demand. Unbelievable.
2: Speaking of that. And they couldn't keep up with it, right?
1: Yeah, it shut down Ticketmaster allegedly.
3: Oh, yeah. She's not. Oh, Taylor Swift fans are in an uproar about Ticketmaster's computers crashed as they tried to purchase pre-sale tickets for the singer's new tour.
5: But Pearl Jam fans thrilled that this happened. They hated Ticketmaster.
6: Saves them the whole controversy.
3: Oh, that's right.
5: Yeah. Read the news.
3: Yeah. It was a lame ad lib.
2: And by the way.
6: I like this new
1: thing. Thank you, Christy.
6: Lame ad lib.
1: Pass it around.
3: Irate fans reported on social media that the ticketing website appeared to crash or freeze during purchase. Ticketmaster told CNN Business that the site is not down and that people are actively purchasing tickets. It issued a follow-up statement saying that there has been historically unprecedented demand with millions showing up to buy tickets for Taylor's tour. I was one of those people.
1: Me too. They've already hit the secondary market. What were you saying, Ace? There was one.
4: I saw them on the news this morning. $35,000 per ticket.
1: That'll drop.
4: Yeah, it would have dropped. But
2: why really? Didn't Taylor change a lyric in one of her songs because her fans didn't like it?
7: She changed an image in the music video.
2: Well, why don't they, Taylor, we don't want to pay to come see you at a concert. So why don't you make it free? We'll just go.
3: Yeah, she didn't need the money. Come on.
2: Yeah.
1: Well, supply and demand. Never mind.
3: Did you get tickets?
1: No.
3: Yeah, I didn't either.
5: $35,000?
7: Yeah. I mean, that's
3: like ridiculous.
4: Like Tom said, it will drop.
5: Well, of course. But
3: well,
5: my
3: yeah.
5: gosh.
7: That's more than the average salary in America.
3: Yeah, right?
7: That's insane.
2: And take it from someone who Pearl Jam, when they hated Ticketmaster, they tried to come up with their own system.
5: Uh-huh. Right.
2: It failed miserably,
5: So
2: don't, whatever they were doing.
1: They're trying to avoid having secondary sellers buy all the tickets and resell them.
5: Sure.
1: But it's really complicated. God knows what's happening, but it'll be. What I love about the current concert system is you're seeing shows. We had one show go on sale more than a year before it took place. Remember that?
5: Mm-hmm.
1: I think it was some Australian band, whatever it was. What was that? Remember that, Christy?
5: Silverchair?
2: No, Billy and the Banana Boys. Remember them?
1: I forget who it was.
2: Their big hit, Bananas
3: and
2: Fruit.
3: One Direction, I bought tickets.
1: One Direction, they went on sale more than a year.
3: They're not Australian, but One Direction.
1: Whatever they are. The point being,
2: Silverchair.
3: British.
2: I love Silverchair.
5: I do too.
2: What's that one song?
3: Silverchair.
4: Tomorrow.
2: That's a great song. You ever heard Tomorrow by Silverchair?
1: I'd like to listen to
7: that. That's a real band?
2: You got
7: to
2: throw that up.
7: I thought you were making fun of a thing.
5: What was he, 16?
4: Yeah, they were all teenagers.
5: Yeah.
3: What year was that?
5: 90s. Something. Yeah.
2: You don't remember Tomorrow by Silverchair.
3: I bet if I hear it, I'll know it.
1: So the topic we were talking about.
2: Taylor Swift was in the band when she was nine. Did you know that?
1: The Magic of Compound Interest Tour is the key to all of this.
3: She'll just add more shows, too, and it'll...
5: Yeah, good for her. This is great.
3: Yeah, make it while you can.
1: You'll get some tickets, Christy. Don't worry.
3: I'm not worried. I don't want to go.
1: Oh, really?
3: No, my kids do.
1: Is this a silver chair?
8: Mm-hmm.
1: Oh, nice.
8: It's 12 o'clock and it's too late.
7: You were singing other words.
2: Yeah, I was.
8: I'll ask anyway.
2: There's like 9 or 10 hooks in this.
8: Won't you come with me?
3: Oh, I like this.
2: Where's this from? They're from Australia, right?
4: Yeah.
2: Silverchair?
5: This is about 90. I'm going to guess 94, 95.
8: Straight down. There's no bathroom. And it has no sink.
2: There's no sink, Tom.
1: Bathroom with no sink.

0: Are they? What? Kill it for a second. Yes. What year is this from?
1: Oh, mid-90s.
2: Yeah, mid-90s.
3: Pearl Jam said, when did we record that?
2: Hang on. Right. Hang on, Grandpa. You know, there's room for everyone.
3: That sounds like Pearl Jam.
2: A little bit.
3: That's good, nice. Though.
4: That yeah. was good. I like that. Look that up.
2: In the bathroom, there's no sink.
0: Pat?
3: Yeah.
0: We haven't had a song from you for a while.
3: Well, you guys were talking about breakup sex. Christy said she had it. I may have had it. Would you like
1: I've had breakup sex.
4: Have you? A lot of people have had breakup sex. I don't think I'm
1: feels real
4: usual.
1: Good. Feels real good. Hurts.
3: Yeah.
1: The heart and soul.
4: But yeah.
1: Yeah. Body likes it.
2: Oh, yeah, I bet you cry a lot.
5: Break up and have nookie.
2: Break up.

0: then take me to court.
1: Hey! Nice.
2: Very nice.
1: Very good.
3: Well done. I don't have to be married to have breakup sex, too.
2: No, you die.
1: Yeah, I've had it. Not very much. We have a story coming up. I edited out the worst part of the story.
2: Oh, okay.
3: Which one?
1: The mink story. Did you read the whole
2: thing? You know, when you say this, almost always, you get around to telling us what you cut out.
1: I had Mark ran in here during one of the breaks. He goes, "Did you see this?" And I said, "Yeah, I took that out."
3: Yeah, I took
1: that out deliberately.
2: This can't be any worse than when the lightning struck and killed 10,000 reindeer. Remember that?
3: Well, you did that story.
2: You brought that story to the table.
4: Oh yeah, that was me. Yeah, that's right. Yeah, yeah.
2: And Santa stumbled upon those reindeer.
4: Yeah, Santa found him.
3: We all passed.
2: What did he say when he found him?
4: Oh my God! That's right.
2: Dasher and Dancer.
4: There's your little Christmas story.
2: Ironically enough, the only one who survived the lightning strike, Blitzen.
4: Yeah.
3: Approximately 10,000 mink are on the loose after they were released from a farm in Ohio.
2: Many.
3: Van Wert County Sheriff Thomas Riggenbach said a break-in released an estimated 25,000 to 40,000 mink from their cages at Lion Farms.
2: Wait a minute. How many?
3: 25,000 to 40,000.
2: That's not all the mink?
3: He said employees at the farm were able to corral many of the ones that remained on the property, but a significant number were killed while crossing a nearby road.
2: Oh.
3: And the coyotes in the area are ecstatic.
1: Oh, this is just awful.
3: Yeah.
1: And there's
3: approximately 10,000 of the animals are still unaccounted for.
1: Wow.
2: I remember when these woods... Baby coyote ran with mink.
4: Now, someday that day will return.
1: So is this a
2: Grandpa
1: animal rights group? Is
3: Reckenbach declined to discuss any potential motive for the overnight vandalism or say whether any suspect has been identified. It is believed, however, that animal rights activists are responsible for the incident.
2: Oh,
3: the sheriff urged folks who spot the missing mink not to approach them and to contact the farm or trappers for recapturing.
2: You see what you did, animal rights activists?
3: Yeah.
2: You let them go, and many of them were killed on the road.
3: Yeah.
2: Well done.
1: I
2: hope you all watched it.
1: This is, I mean, it's just so awful. Will they survive the winter? I don't know anything about these
3: critters. Well, they have a fur coat, for God's sake.
2: Yeah, they should survive the winter just fine.
1: What do they eat? What is their...
2: So, people...
4: How many
3: they don't
4: mink,
3: eat people.
4: How many mink would a mink? No, how many mink?
1: To make a coat? I have no idea.
4: How many mink are on a mink farm? If there were 40,000 and not all were released.
3: A lot.
4: That's got to be like a nonstop job.
5: That's good numbers, yeah.
4: You got to feed mink?
3: Minks are carnivores and eat freshly killed prey.
2: They're probably eating their own cork carcasses.
3: So maybe they're ganged up on the coyotes.
4: Wow.
1: I don't know. This has kind of the feel of a sci-fi movie.
3: Uh-huh.
2: Day of the Mink.
1: You see some scene where there's some 50s-era woman trying on a mink stole. Chick, are you the one? Did your mom have the mink stole that had the paws and the eyes and the face?
3: No, that was Bob.
2: That was Bob.
3: Remember Bob?
2: His aunt had the fox.
3: You see those in the antique malls a lot.
1: And it's like a big scarf, but it's got a face on the end of it.
3: Yeah, and then it clips.
4: It looks like
3: alligator clip, and then their little feet.
4: It looks like a carcass.
2: Yeah.
4: Elongated
2: a little bit.
3: Right.
4: And the jaws are the alligator clips.
3: Yep.
4: And you just clip.
1: Could
4: it
1: you
4: to the
1: rig
4: tail.
1: That up and do like a Jeff Dunham thing?
2: Yeah. You could.
1: You can start doing little bits.
4: I guess.
2: Hey.
6: Hi. I'm feeling a little flat.
4: I guess you could.
2: Right to tell.
4: Twisted.
3: Mink will also eat fish.
1: Aren't they vicious little critters?
3: Yeah. I wouldn't want to have chickens around, that's for sure.
4: I think they're in the...
1: Wasn't there a thing last year where they had to destroy thousands of them because they had some awful disease?
3: Yeah, that wasn't...
2: Yeah, they had mink eye. Itchy.
4: I think mink and wolverine are the same family, I think. Evil.
1: So if you live near wherever this farm is, Van Wert County.
2: Yeah. Mink kill no less than 1,000 children a year.
5: That's true. State of Ohio alone. Yeah, so. Yeah.
1: Thank you, Jack. Now we'll start getting...
2: Bus stops everywhere.
1: This will get the kids inside.
3: An 8-year-old boy in India who was bitten by a cobra turned around and bit the snake back.
2: That's nice. Right.
4: All right, kid.
2: A fang for a fang.
3: Died According to the New Indian Express, the boy named Deepak was bitten by the cobra while playing in his backyard. Deepak was rushed to a nearby health center where he was treated with anti-venom and kept under observation before he was discharged.
0: Deepak? Why do they call him Deepak?
3: I don't know why.
0: Because he's near
2: Deep River.
0: The park is near the river.
3: One of the center's doctors said the boy recovered quickly since he received a dry bite.
0: Just a second. Chick's trying to figure something out over here.
2: Hang on. I'm trying to listen to this music.
3: Wherein the cobra struck but did not release any venom. But the cobra did die as a result of the young man, Deepak's bite.
0: I don't understand. He must have bit him really hard.
3: Must have.
1: Ugh. Yikes.
5: This could sound dumb. If a snake has venom, does it have to come through their teeth? Or if you were to bite into a snake, could you get that venom into your bloodstream?
0: Boy, I don't know.
5: Like, is it dangerous to eat things that are poisonous and venomous?
1: Isn't the venom in the sacs in the head or something?
0: Typically, but if you still eat that, I don't know if you can get it that way.
1: Can you eat cobra?
7: People eat rattlesnake.
3: I'm sure you could.
1: Yeah,
3: they do.
1: Oh, okay, all right. Okay.
3: I don't think he was trying to eat the snake. I think he was...
1: scared.
3: Yeah.
1: This kid's going to have a big future as a professional wrestler. In this corner, Deepak,
0: Jake the Snake Biter.
3: Yeah. A West Virginia woman reports officials with...
0: kind of told it for you.
3: A West Virginia woman reports officials with the state's Division of Natural Resources confiscated her registered service deer.
1: What?
3: Ms. Jody Miller told WVNS-TV.
2: Where were the visiting...
3: nurse service.
2: Nurse service. Yeah, that's what I get out of that.
3: That she and her family rescued the white-tailed deer they've named Twitch.
0: But who rescued who, huh?
3: And have been raising her since she was 2 days old. The animal is registered under the USA Service Dog Registration under the breed of Other... Miller said DNR officers recently confiscated the animal. The DNR said it is illegal to possess wildlife without a permit and that, quote, live white-tailed deer may not be removed from the wild and possessed for any purposes.
1: This sounds like the beginning of a Hallmark movie, don't you think?
0: Yeah, kind of.
1: The deer gets confiscated by the DNR.
0: Right. They have to try to save it.
1: And then...
0: perhaps Santa steps in.
1: Yeah. The deer turns out to have a red nose and it's a reindeer.
3: Oh.
0: Boy.
1: They've raised the little critter.
0: This lady...
1: sweet little name, Twitch.
0: Yeah, but she thought she just had the right that she was entitled to owning this deer. I mean, talk about whitetail privilege. That's just ridiculous.
1: You know what I say to that joke?
2: I don't know if I should laugh at that.
3: No, I like that. That was very...
0: you can laugh at that. White privilege is a myth. Send your letters to...
1: Please categorize them to a space program denier.
2: The place where I got the ticket and I got out of town before they could... and it was, I'm going to say it's 20 years ago. It's Black Earth, Wisconsin, and the name of the store is The Shoebox.
0: Cool.
2: I was parked outside, and they gave me a ticket.
3: Did you get any shoes?
2: I'm sure I did. I certainly don't remember.
1: So that ticket with compound interest, how much was the ticket at the time?
2: I'm going to say $20.
1: So it's probably $300 by now.
7: Can't go back there.
3: I pulled a chick this morning. I found these boots in my closet. Didn't even know I owned them. I was like, yes, they are the best. Chick goes, that happens to me all the time.
2: That happens to me daily. I bet that happens to you, too. You've got stuff that you forget you bought, and there it is.
0: Whose car is this?
7: What house is this on my property?
2: Hey, this is really nice.
1: Wow.
2: I think I'll drive it.
1: Is this gas or electric?
3: You're right. He's on a whole new level.
0: Oh, yeah.
2: When did we put a pool?
0: 1% of the 1%. You know what I mean?
2: Would you look at that? There's the key.
1: I want to see. I'm trying to find a picture of Twitch. I just love that name for a pet. Twitch.
0: Yeah.
1: It'd be perfect for like a chihuahua. Well,
0: yeah.
3: Perfect for a deer because their little tail twitches.
1: Okay, there's
3: all
1: a
3: the
1: picture
3: time.
1: Of this little deer sitting on a couch.
3: Oh.
0: Christy, do you know, and Tom, do you know if there's any way for this family to get the deer back? If they get the right permits, is it possible?
3: Boy, I don't know.
0: Because a woman who raises deer, right?
3: Yeah, she's a rescuer, but they have to all be rescued. Then they have to be released into the wild by a certain date in October, at least in this part of the country.
1: Okay.
3: Uh-huh.
0: Is she a weirdo? Does she ever try to kiss the deer?
3: No, what is wrong?
2: What about the disease? The disease, the deer.
3: Stop.
2: Deer tick. It's
0: whole, yeah, yeah. Okay. Oh, yeah.
1: It's a whole cute little twitch, though. Sweet little
0: twitchy.
1: Little deer. It's a nice.
3: I wonder how she got past the service. All right.
1: See what I. Yeah.
0: Adorable.
1: A little deer sitting on the couch.
0: I hope they get it back.
3: But it's grown into a big deer. It's not a baby anymore.
8: Is she a good twitch or a bad twitch?
2: Now, you're going to say, Chick, you're crazy.
0: Chick, you're crazy.
2: But didn't Audrey Hepburn own a deer?
3: Yes. She did. She had a pet deer.
2: She had a pet deer.
3: That was in Italy. I think maybe it's a little
0: bit. Yeah, anything goes there.
2: Yeah, anything goes there. Italy's crazy. Yeah.
3: I'm pretty sure it was in Italy.
0: You want a deer? You got a deer.
2: Here you go. Have a two.
1: You get an Alfa Romeo.
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0: I like that you have a six-year-old L.A. kid, daughter.
11: She's not, a debutante. 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
11: 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I got Ellison on the horn. 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Hey, Rose, the world's a better place with you in it. 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
14: You've seen it. The hottest new game show on primetime television. The Power of 10, starring Drew Carey. But now, coming to Bob and Tom Television, it's part game show, part soap opera. Look out, Power of 10. It's Chick McGee starring in The Power of 3.5.
15: I am so sorry.
16: Chick, no, really. 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Really, babe.
15: I heard you snickering.
16: Okay, listen, I've got to go. I got a thing.
14: It's Chick McGee and The Power of 3.5. The show that asks the question, what percentage of women leave after an evening with Chick feeling unfulfilled?
15: 5%?
14: 5%? Yeah, right.
16: All right, so thanks for the great diet soda. And I'm just going to go have a cigarette. At least that'll last longer. I'm out of here.
15: But Gertrude, wait. Can I call you sometime?
16: Gosh, yeah, I wish you could, but I lost my phone number. See you around.
15: You can keep the towel.
16: It's more like a hanky.
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20: Hello.
19: With us in the studio, we have comedian Bobcat Goldthwait. Bob is lately been spending most of his time behind the camera as a director of television with the Jimmy Kimmel Show and a film director. He's got a new movie out we've been talking about this morning called Sleeping Dogs Lie. We have a link to it on our website. Before we get back to Bob, I wanted to read this. This is a great new news story I just discovered. BBC children's show.
20: Mm-hmm. Yeah. Oh, I saw this.
19: There's a character named CBeebies.
20: Yeah.
19: Letter C, B-E-E-B.
20: Mm-hmm.
19: I guess CBeebies is the network. I'm sorry. The character is Mr. Tumble.
20: Mm-hmm.
19: And he does a special greeting to the little kids who might be
20: hearing impaired.
19: Hearing impaired.
21: Oh, no.
19: Jamie Miller, who works for the Royal National Institute for the Deaf, said he was stunned when he watched the show Something Special with his daughter Kate, who is five.
3: Yeah.
19: Apparently, the sign that is made with the hands for the word happy,
3: yeah, mm-hmm,
19: and the signs for the F word,
3: yeah,
19: as in actively doing,
3: uh-huh,
19: mm-hmm, that, are quite similar.
20: Oh, really? And the Mr.
3: Mr. Tumbles didn't know the difference?
19: Mr. Tumble made the wrong sign.
15: Ooh, I'm so hot right
20: now. Hey, kids.
19: apparently, there's a different British version than the other sign language, so I bet the kids got a big...
20: Well, maybe their hands have a bit of an accent also. Yeah.
15: Now, yeah, see, maybe it's a regionalized, like a southern accent, English accent.
19: Now, I know a couple. There's the one where you take your tongue and uh-huh, you stick it in your cheek.
20: Mm-hmm. I don't believe that's part of the actual sign language.
19: While moving your left hand, mm-hmm, as if you have a hose on it.
15: Right.
19: Christy, you ever seen that one?
3: Never.
20: That's always...
15: Yeah, well, and then there's the one where you put the peace sign in front of your mouth and then you stick your tongue through the middle.
10: Yeah. Yeah. Was this just the guy's last day? I mean, was that really what this is?
20: No.
19: Hey, kids. Oh, that's sad.
3: Wow.
19: Yeah, but funny. Mm-hmm. But very sad. Christy is also at her post at the news desk. Anything else over there, Christy?
3: A Saudi man lost a bit of his nose in a dual assault by his two wives after he jokingly threatened to marry a third woman. Judai Ibn Salam had thought his threat would help would help resolve an argument over dividing up his house. The unhappy husband said, "I never realized they would get so worked up. But the only way to restore my dignity is really to take a third wife. I don't know what I'm going to lose next if I do that." Islamic law, by the way, allows men to take up to four wives, and polygamy is not unusual.
20: No kidding.
3: Mm-hmm.
19: How would you feel about that, Christy?
3: What?
20: Having three other gals.
3: I can't keep one guy, let alone sharing him with three girls.
15: Remember what Groucho said? That would be big of me. I think it'd be big of all of us. Uh-huh. And, you know.
3: I don't know. I don't. Now, depends. If the guy's
20: depends on if you get along with the other girls, I'm guessing,
3: yeah,
20: huh?
3: Yeah. Mm-hmm.
15: Seriously, what's the difference?
20: Little club?
3: Really?
15: I mean, my wife could be married to another guy, and I wouldn't know.
20: That's right, you don't.
15: In the new house. What? Huh? In the new house. Yeah. When we first started.
20: What do you think Bob's doing?
3: Well, you guys
20: now
3: hate marriage so much. Why would you want to have three wives?
15: Am I speaking, woman?
20: Mm-hmm. Wow.
10: Wow. Mm-hmm. He's salty.
20: Yeah.
15: When this separate bedroom thing first started,
3: yes,
15: it was like, well, we'll have separate bedrooms, but you have to be in the next room. You have to be close.
3: Right.
20: Uh-huh.
15: Well, now it's...
20: Aren't you on the other side of the house now?
15: Now it's East Wing and West Wing.
19: We should explain to our guest, a bobcat, uh-huh, a chick has moved to another house. And in the one he was in, he and his wife, who's a beautiful woman, they were living in separate bedrooms.
10: Yeah, no, that's pretty kosher.
20: Yeah.
15: It's becoming more and more common, actually. Yeah. And no, it's one of the reasons we got the house is because they have more or less two master...
10: No, I think that's kind of odd.
3: Really? I think I'm going with the separate housing thing. That's
19: really
3: better.
19: See, that's why.
10: Well, I can understand.
19: I've advocated that forever.
3: Yeah, I think that's the way to go.
10: Well, I understand. I mean, by the nature of your job, you guys are on crazy schedules. Right, I can understand that.
15: Now, my schedule's crazy.
19: I don't want to get into your personal life, but you have written a romantic comedy.
10: Yes.
19: Your movie, as I described it earlier, the new movie we're talking about with Bob is Sleeping Dogs Lie, which is am I fair saying it's kind of an Annie Hall
10: romantic
19: comedy with a little bit of a perverted.
10: I'm flattered, you know. Yeah, some of the reviews have mentioned Annie Hall, which is awesome.
19: It's got that narrative, and it really is.
10: No, I'm very flat. You know, I mean, it's much better than.
19: It's not like Police Academy goes.
10: No,
19: on a date.
10: I would rather you say it's like Annie Hall than Blades of Glory. You know, which I mean, those kind of movies are fine. I mean, I just whatever.
19: Right.
10: I gotta. Yeah, all right.
19: But I guess what I'm getting at is when you write a romantic comedy, you're a man of romance, I guess then.
10: Or, yeah, but I mean, if we use Woody Allen as the, you know, yeah, he's done really good with the romance.
20: With romance, yeah.
10: Yeah, so I would say that, I did write a romantic comedy. That is pretty weird.
19: Does that put pressure on your personal romantic life, too?
3: Well, you never did that for me.
19: Well, actually, if his girlfriend did, what happened?
10: I know, I've gotten really quiet now. Yeah,
15: she said, "You never did that for me, huh?" Sorry.
19: Chick's doing his own show over there. In the movie, in Bobcat's movie, the sort of essential
20: element.
19: There's an oddity right at the beginning of the movie. It looks like it's going to be a traditional narrative film for the mm-hmm. first maybe 15 seconds. Mm-hmm. But with there's a voiceover and this right. beautiful woman who at the time I believe has kind of zit medication on, and it's kind of this behind yeah. the scenes. But it's about honesty.
15: Let me tell you yeah. what. I have no doubt that this is a wonderful movie, and Bobcat has poured his heart into it.
10: Here it comes.
15: There's nothing worse than having Tom tell other people about your movie, your life's work.
19: No, but
15: it has some zit cream. And there's a bestiality. And,
19: no, but at the very beginning of the movie,
15: there's a car.
19: It doesn't start with this romantic shot of this beautiful woman. It shows this woman. Getting ready to
3: that's real
19: good.
3: Baby
19: yeah it's real.
10: Well, that was the point was to see if people would actually root for her by the end of the movie, and that was the goal, the so goal. Maybe that's probably why I had written
19: she reveals something. There's a maybe I should have you tell this. She talks about how can you really tell people the actual truth if you have a deep,
10: yeah,
19: dark
10: it's the
19: secret.
10: Whole thing, like in relationships, you know, where people tell each other way too much, you know. It's about the I think honesty is way overrated. In fact, one of the characters says it.
15: Thank you. Thank you very much.
19: And you have come up with what would be a literary device, if you will, by maybe perhaps coming up with an extreme example of something that she has done that in the course of the movie almost was her downfall.
10: Yeah, and everybody in the movie and obviously everyone in life has something that they're hiding. And
19: the point of the movie is keep hiding it.
10: That's keep your mouth shut. But that is the point of the movie, you know? And when I was at Sundance, I got done. I'll try to clean the story up, but I got done with the first screening. And, you know, I never thought I'd see the movie projected, you know, honestly. So mm-hmm. the fact that it was in Sundance and I saw it with the crowd and they're laughing and it was very warm, you know, and all that stuff and clapping at the end. But this older woman from Germany comes up and throws her arm around me and she's in tears and she goes, I did that, you know? And I'm like, yeah, and my face just drops. And she goes, no. I put peanut butter on it. And I'm like thinking, yeah, nice save, lady.
20: Oh,
10: you know,
20: man.
10: So, yeah.
19: What we're talking about, Christy,
3: is this beautiful woman
19: at the beginning of the movie says that at one point on a lark she did something with an animal,
3: right.
19: Which, and I know it sounds horrible.
10: She says, like, it's like something that happened to somebody else, and she has no idea why she did it. She's not into bestiality, and then as she goes on with her life, it's like another lifetime wasn't her. Mm-hmm. It's like when you touch something that you know is hot, and you're going to get burned. And you do it anyways, and you go, why'd I do that? And it was really, that's all it is, and she's moved on. But in the course of, like, when they're having sexy pillow talk, and now she's in love for the first time, you know, honey, we shouldn't have any secrets, and it goes back and forth. And
3: what's the weirdest thing you've ever done?
10: Exactly.
19: The moral of this movie is, keep it to yourself.
10: Yeah.
19: Don't tell anyone.
10: So it's a Sleeping Dogs Lie. But when I started to tell the story, I was with my daughter at Sundance when I saw it the first time with this crowd. And this woman is, the movie starts and this woman's leaving. She's grabbing her friend going, come on, let's go. Uh-huh. And they're making a big stir. And the friend talks her into sitting into the movie and watching. And then about an hour into it, the woman was crying, that woman that
19: mm-hmm.
10: was leaving.
19: Mm-hmm.
10: And my daughter goes, look at your friend now. And I look over and I see her crying. And my daughter goes, yeah, you cry, bitch. You cry.
20: Uh-huh.
15: But your daughter just really, really turned me on.
19: We have to
15: by proxy.
20: Oh, yeah, we do.
19: We'll take a short break. Our guest is comedian Bobcat.

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5: Time for this important message.
6: Gene Hackman.
7: Very the best I've ever seen.
6: Dennis Hopper.
8: Oh, God. They're the greatest.
6: Barbara Hershey.
9: Why is everyone so enamored by them?
6: Starring in a Bob Kavoyan film, Hooters.
7: Okay, Ollie, take the other end of this tape measure. Jesus, 46 inches, can you believe it? Her t's are exactly the same size at Hinklefield House as they are at Hickory.
6: They were from the cornfields of Indiana, but ask any farm boy, those grain-fed globes are the greatest.
10: Coach goes, I go. He stays, I play.
9: Oh, yes, yes, fondle them. Trot these globes around, call me you globetrotter.
7: Way to go, Jimmy!
6: Winner of two Golden Globes. You'll want to watch Hooters, or you're a homo.
5: Okay, do we need to set this up with anything? Your love
11: no,
5: of Brian
11: so.
5: And
12: no, I don't think so.
5: Okay, let's
12: go ahead.
13: Time now for the guy who'd rather play guitar than have sex.
14: Brian, honey, put that guitar down and come to bed, baby.
15: Yeah, in a minute, sweetie. I'm working on this great lick.
14: That's exactly what I'm wanting you to work on in here.
15: No, man, the sound is awesome in here. It sucks in the bedroom.
14: You don't like sucky sounds, eh? Well, I think I can make a sucky sound you're gonna love. Come here, I've got a surprise for you.
15: Oh, yeah? You got an old Tweed Fender basement amp in there or something?
14: An amp? No, I'm not talking about some stupid amp.
15: It's not stupid, baby. It's all about the vacuum tubes, you know.
14: All right, you bring your tube in here, and I'll do my impression of a vacuum cleaner for you.
15: Sure, sure. In a minute. I think I'm going to change my G-string first.
14: Well, what a coincidence. I just happen to be wearing a G-string. Here, let me take it off and give it to you.
15: Huh?
14: Well, like what you see?
15: No. This won't work, man. I use 10-gauge strings. What is this? This is like silk or satin or something. I can't get any decent tone out of that.
14: All right, let me put this in terms you'll understand. You need to turn the amp off and turn me on right now.
15: Yeah. Just stay on standby for a little bit while I work on my solo.
14: Fine. Better get used to going solo, because I'm leaving. Have fun with that big chunk of wood in your hands.
15: This isn't a chunk of wood. This is a hollow body Gretsch, baby. It's got F-holes. See?
14: Better change that F-hole to an A.
15: Ooh, change the F to an A? Great idea. I can move this cord down.
13: This has been the guy who'd rather play guitar than have sex.
12: Yay.
5: Bravo. All right. In the role of the guitar player, Brian Setzer.
12: Well done.
16: Thank you.
5: In the role of the horny.
16: In the role of the shrew,
17: Frank Caliendo.
16: Frank Caliendo.
12: Frank doing his Chris. In the role of...
5: Eyebrow dandruff. That's disgusting. Is that a thing?
16: I'm not proud of it.
5: Why would you bring that up on the air?
16: I didn't. It was... Christy did. Yeah, it was said yeah. in oh, confidence off
5: sorry.
16: The air.
5: Yeah. Don't ever say eyebrow dandruff in front of a potential lover.
16: Oh, okay. Hey, look, ladies. If I'm on top, you might get sprinkled on.
18: Well, let it snow.
5: If you're on top, I'll just let everybody else finish that.
16: Oh, I see. If you're on top, you got about eight seconds to live. Is that it?
5: I wouldn't say eight.
16: If you're on top, Godspeed to your ribs, ladies. Is that what we're getting at?
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20: Because I got to tell them.
12: Hello?
20: Hey, this is Nick Nolte calling.
12: Oh, boy. Hey, Nick. Hi, Nick.
20: How you guys doing this
12: We
20: morning?
12: Are great.
20: You got a big queer talk going on there about clothes dryers and dishwashers.
5: Yeah. Oh, I'm sorry. No, Nick, my pants are soaking wet.
20: Yeah.

0: spilled tea on them. They're drying over in the corner.
1: I know. Listen, I can solve your problem if you queers would listen to what I've been trying to tell you for all these years.
0: Queers.
1: You replace the damn dishwasher in there to clean the coffee cups with the clothes dryer. That way you cut out the middlemen. Who needs coffee when you get in the damn dryer in the morning? How many times do I have to tell you that? It wakes you up just instantly.
0: Mm-hmm.
1: I'm going to get in there right now. Hold on just a second.
2: All right.
1: I got to turn, get in. Got all for you guys. Jeez. Oh, man. Oh, yeah. There we go.
0: Feel refreshed, do you,
1: I
0: Nick?
1: I feel a lot better
3: well,
1: now.
3: You can really pop right in there, can't you? And then jump right out.
4: Nick, can you dry coffee cups in the dryer?
1: No, hell no. You don't, hey, Bob, you don't need to have coffee. You see, that's the point. You jump in the dryer. Who needs a damn coffee?
4: Coffee's a treat. I don't use it to wake up. I like it because it tastes good.
1: Well, aren't you fancy? Aren't you a fancy man? Holy.
3: Yes, Mr.
4: Yes,
3: fancy.
4: I am fancy.
2: Aren't you fancy?
3: You are quite the fancy man.
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7: Josh is back with the white t-shirt thing in spite of apparently. Not
3: America good. Speaking out, saying they like the gray.
7: No.
8: That's all right. I'll wear what I like.
2: As you should.
7: Karl Marx once said, democracy in my ass. Let's see. There's Pat Godwin. I see him in the Oxford Gold performance room. He's working on something in there. Something going on in there, Pat?
8: Say it again?
7: You're working on something in there?
8: Oh, yeah, always.
7: Okay, very well. Can't wait to hear it.
8: It's not work-related, but...
7: Okay, good.
9: He's doing a crossword puzzle.
3: Well, at least he's honest.
8: This crossword puzzle is killing me.
7: I got a question for Josh here.
8: Yes.
7: I always thought when I look over at Christy and she's going through all those papers, I would always say she's rifling through those papers.
8: Yeah. Mm-hmm.
7: Apparently, it's correctly pronounced riffling.
8: Is that right?
7: Is that correct?
8: It could be. It could be one of those things that we've...
7: I've had that wrong my entire adult life.
8: Yeah.
7: The point being, Christy Lee is at the Navy Federal Credit Union News Desk going through some papers.
3: Hang out with some snotty friends over the weekend?
7: No, not at all.
3: Riffling? I bet they did.
7: No.
9: Riffling in the mouth.
3: My goodness. So the maid was riffling through my underwear drawer. I'm pretty sure she steals.
7: Not really.
3: Anyway.
7: No, I think...
8: something similar happened. This is such nerd talk, but I was reading a book, and it was an author that I really, really respect, and he wrote apropos nothing as opposed to...
7: Apropos of nothing?
8: Yes.
7: Oh, it's time for a weird talk. Okay, Ace Cosby is over there.
8: Oh, I wasn't done. And so I Googled it.
7: Ace Cosby is our engineer, and Ace is responsible for the Ace Cosby joke of the day, which lately, for some reason, it just... I don't know what happens. I just lose control.
8: This is early.
3: Too early.
8: Not ready.
3: Way too early.
10: What do cats wear when they want to smell good?
7: Smell good?
8: Go ahead.
10: Perfume.
8: You could have waited until
11: he added a new character to it.
3: Perfume.
7: You know, my 8-year-old does that. Oh, I know. You never do that, do you? Are you the guy that goes to a magic show and it's in his sleeve?
8: No.
7: I hate that guy.
8: But I do want Ace to try harder. And...
10: Well, Chick gets mad when I make you think.
3: No.
8: I don't think that bothers Chick.
3: No, I get mad at your presence. Big, big difference.
7: Well, Ace, just consider that a rehearsal for the forthcoming Ace Cosby joke of the day.
8: 70% of everybody who heard the setup knew what was coming.
7: I don't think so.
2: I didn't know.
8: You guys are dumb.
2: That's true.
7: When you hear the setup, instead of saying, I'm going to enjoy this, the wheels start turning like it's some kind of problem.
8: When it's that obvious, the wheels didn't have to turn.
11: It could be stalled.
3: Cow and ground beef, stuff like that, you automatically know.
7: Okay.
3: Hey, here's something. The Australian Grand Prix.
8: It's pronounced pre. Chick.
3: I'm sorry, what?
8: Pre.
3: My mistake.
7: Ever since I was a kid, I've always said pricks.
2: I can understand that because
3: you're always there every year.
8: There are more pricks than
3: they
8: kids.
3: Can't have the Grand Prix without you. I wouldn't. They've canceled after local organizers and Formula One couldn't come up with a compromise over Australia's strict travel and quarantine issues related to COVID. The race postponed from its original season opening spot on the F1 calendar. Of course, we all know what F stands for in that.
7: So they said F off.
3: That's right.
7: So F1 is off. So headline F off.
3: Originally March 21st, rescheduled for November 21st, and now they just said to hell with it. We're not doing it.
8: I see.
3: The Australian Grand Prix at the Albert Park Street Circuit in Melbourne last March called off at the last minute.
7: Move it here.
3: Of the start.
2: Yeah, no joke. Move it here.
7: Move it to the USA. Come on, let's go. Do another one.
8: Yeah, yeah. We'd like...
7: take it. That we'll take fun. It on.
8: Bring that Delta variant over. Why not?
2: That's already here.
3: Super spreader.
2: Especially in
3: Super
2: Missouri.
3: Spreader.
8: I wasn't going to say anything, Chris.
2: Sorry.
8: Tom's going to make me do this from home for 2 weeks.
2: Believe me, he read the story too.
11: We were all thinking it.
7: Saying, hang on a second. I got to get my dusty old mask out again. Haven't had this on for about 3 weeks.
11: You'll be zooming from home.
7: Josh Arnold, so what the hell? You were in Missouri?
9: Live from the COVID Cove.
11: He'll hold his coffee cup in his hand.
9: I don't have a name for it. Yeah.
7: We're going to crank up sports right now.
3: What was the deal with Hemingway's hat? Do you remember Hemingway's hat? It like had that really long bill on it. It was really stupid looking. Even Hemingway couldn't. It was this. It's called the.
7: I've seen those.
2: Like a big platypus thing.
7: It looks like a baseball cap, except it's got a foot long.
8: Right. Yeah.
7: Visor.
3: Yeah. What the hell is? See, it's got that long visor. Hemingway can't pull that off.
7: It's for the male member.
3: It
7: projects the shadow long enough to cover the.
2: Oh my God.
7: Tumescent members.
9: That's a fun reason, yeah.
2: Your mind goes into some weird.
3: That is a fun.
8: Well, you don't want dong burn.
7: You ever had DB? Yeah. Oh yeah. You think ED's rough?
8: Yeah.
7: Where do you get DB?
9: You do want to see dong burn on the road though. They're great. I saw them open for Metallica 2 summers ago.
8: Oh yeah.
9: Killer dong.
7: Coming up, we have
2: a bill on a fanny pack.
7: Coming up, we have an actual medical story that is in the International Newswire this morning about the. It's the true story. It's a medical issue involving a broken male member.
9: It happens.
7: Yikes, which is an actual thing. There's a technical name for it. But in this case, it's something very rare because it is a vertical tear in the tissue. We'll hear about that coming up. Right now, we had Joey Chestnut's hot dog record at the Nathan's Famous Hot Dog Eating Contest, which, by the way, took place at a different venue. It wasn't on Coney Island this year.
8: Oh, where was it?
7: They did it at a nearby minor league baseball stadium.
8: Okay. What? All right.
11: Why did they
7: big,
11: do that?
7: Big
11: do
7: crowd. That? I don't know. I'm guessing probably COVID somehow was related.
8: Too many Coney Island whitefish?
7: Could be. I don't know. But in any event, the record is the record, and he's got it. And we're going to talk to Mr. Joey Chestnut, good friend of the show. We'll talk with Joey coming up later on today. But right now, Mr. McGee.
3: This is one of those events that Tom likes to talk about, and then he'll forget it's on tonight. But Tom Brady and Aaron Rodgers are playing golf with Phil Mickelson and Bryson DeChambeau tonight at the Reserve at Moonline Basin in Big Sky, Montana tonight, 5 p.m. Cool. Eastern Time on TBS True TV. 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
8: That's fun.
3: DeChambeau and Rodgers will play Mickelson and Brady. They're saying, though, Mickelson and Brady are the favorites. They have both competed in this format before, and both are world-class trash talkers. That was the great part about last time with Brady and Peyton were golfing against each other with pros. There was a lot of very cool trash talk between Brady and Manning.
8: Good-natured ribbing.
3: Good-natured.
7: And I'm sorry, the other team is Rodgers.
3: Rodgers and Bryson DeChambeau, which means the Chambeau.
7: Will someone say, so Aaron, where are you going to play this fall?
8: Man, I hope they throw some jokes around like
7: do you
8: that.
7: Do you think they'll, or is that off limits, I suppose?
3: I would think he probably has an announcement.
7: That might
3: Aaron
7: come up.
3: Doesn't want to bring this onto the golf course. What do you think,
8: If Tom? Aaron calls Tom Brady old man too many times, Brady may go, yeah, where are you playing this ball? Rodgers can't be too much younger than Brady.
7: Going to host Jeopardy, are you?
8: Yeah.
3: That's his dream job.
8: Rodgers' dream job?
3: Aaron Rodgers' dream job is to host Jeopardy. He said that.
7: I think the current favorite is the...
2: LeVar Burton, isn't it?
7: The woman from...
8: Mayim Bialik?
7: Yes.
3: Huh. Oh, yeah.
7: She's great. She's a I think, got a PhD in neuropsychology.
8: Yes, she genuinely is very smart.
7: But I think she may be the front runner.
3: Yeah, she really kicked Big Bang up a notch, didn't she, with all her
7: So you don't like key lime pie, you don't like Big Bang. What brings joy to your life?
10: Booze.
3: I'd rather not I'd rather not say in this surrounding.
2: Washington Football Club?
3: No, not yet. And time for
12: Stupid World Record.
3: The Guinness World Record, Tom, pay attention. For the longest slip and slide has been broken.
7: All right.
3: WDTV.
10: Day, day, day, day,
3: day, day, day. Reports that the beer brand Natural Light, or as we know it,
7: Natty Light.
3: Yep. Mm-hmm. Set up the slide measuring 2,021 feet long, breaking the previous record of 2007. Oh, come on. Make it 3,000 feet. Come on.
9: Mm-hmm.
3: 100 people participated in a successful attempt at Canaan Valley Resort, and Valerie was there probably, in West Virginia.
9: Whee!
2: That'd be fun.
7: Oh, it's so cool looking.
3: Whee! Now rock! Oh, a stick. Oh, it's in my thigh.
7: They've got,
3: hit my artery.
7: And people are going down it with kind of, what are those donut things called?
9: Tubes?
8: Inner tubes?
7: Inner tubes, thank you.
3: What are
7: much.
3: Those donut things called? They're on a car?
7: The problem is...
3: The inner tube.
7: It just looks like it's a blast. It's beautiful in West Virginia, the mountains.
8: I'm against this.
7: You have to be over 21 to do it, though, because it was sponsored by Natty Light.
8: This is not a proper slip and slide. There's no tube involved. It has to be just your body.
2: I agree with him.
9: This is like a portable water slide.
2: Yeah.
8: Right.
9: It really inflates on the sides.
2: Right.
9: This is not a regulation slip and slide.
7: Okay.
9: Mm. Yep.
7: Well, now, Slip and Slide will be coming up also in the regular news.
2: Yeah, I have it right here.
7: We have an update on the...
2: NBC's Ultimate Slip and Slide Show. Yeah,
7: so
8: it got real slippery there for a while. Right?
2: Yeah.
7: Oh yeah. This
3: one. What happened there?
7: This one's feces free.
8: Oh, okay. Good.
7: The Natty Light.
3: As far
7: one.
3: As you know, anyway.
7: Yeah. Looks like fun though.
8: It does look like fun, but that's not Slip and Slide.
9: Bingo.
7: Okay. Now
2: you can have sides on it. That's
7: does
2: not fair.
7: I would assume that the name Slip and Slide is trademarked by somebody.
8: Must be
2: Whammo.
7: Like Whammo or whoever.
2: Yeah.
7: So I don't know if they were part of
3: what a great name for a company.
2: Yes. Whammo.
7: Wonder what the options were when they picked Whammo.
8: Well, it was actually shortened from Whammo, Bammo, Thank You, Mammo.
11: And that wasn't appropriate.
8: Right, they thought, well...
3: It's for kids.
8: Yeah.
11: Let's call it Whammo.
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14: Wait, what? 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

like OJ and kill my girlfriend. I'm gonna change the key so I can get a girlfriend. Start having sex for free with my girlfriend. Yeah. She could even have VD.

0: I gotta get a computer so I can get a girlfriend. 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I hope she has big hooters for her to be my girlfriend. But then beggars can't be choosers, so anyone can be my girlfriend. We got another bridge part.
1: Oh, you did? Up here.
0: Yeah.
1: Okay.

0: still kind of working on the rhyme on that one. I want to be like Bob and Tom. Then I'd probably have a girlfriend. Or if something rhymed with Bob and Tom, then I'd still have a girlfriend. I want to be like Chick. Have two or three girlfriends. And then they could play with my... And then I'm trying to come up with a
1: rhyme for Chick.
0: Rhyme, yeah. I don't know. It's a one-syllable word.
2: That's a tough one.
1: That rhymes with Chick?
3: Slick?

0: Bob and Tom.
1: Ew, gross.
2: Slimy yet satisfying.
0: They put the F in professional.
3: It's comedian Jeff Caldwell. Jeff, good to see you, sir. Let's get a little bit of background. You are from...
4: Grew up in Southern California, then made my way to Arizona as my dad was shifted from job to job.
3: Mm-hmm. And was that on purpose, or was he...
4: He claimed he was successful. It was very shady. We didn't know what dad was up to.
5: Yeah.
4: And ended up going to college in Baltimore and stayed east, and now I live in Hoboken, New Jersey.
3: So did you go to Johns Hopkins?
4: I did.
3: And
4: twice, actually.
1: Really?
3: opted to become a comedian.
4: I was a civil engineer, but, you know, people begin to talk after your third bridge falls down.
5: Yeah, well, that'll happen.
4: They say, you know, it may not be just the drinking anymore. Guilty.
6: I think it's nice that even when structures fail, they remain civil.
5: That is nice.
6: That's very nice.
4: Hello, thank you. Hello.
6: I am a civil engineer, and thank you very much.
3: Did you pursue that for quite some time?
4: I got my bachelor's in that, and then did 10 months of actual engineering. I was designing sewage pump stations.
6: Oh, that's exciting stuff.
4: Yeah, I could calculate how many gallons of water it takes to flush a young man's dreams.
5: Yeah.
4: It's about eight.
6: Eight. Okie dokie.
4: And then I went back to grad school because I said my student loan bill isn't high enough. Yeah.
3: You travel all over the place doing stand-up comedy, Jeff.
4: I do.
3: Any interesting places of late?
4: Well, I was in Nashville recently, and while I was down there, I got to see a Civil War battle reenactment.
5: Oh, really?
4: Don't cheat yourself if you haven't seen one. Hundreds of middle-aged actors running with bayonets. More casualties in the recreation than in the actual battle being depicted. One of the guys hurt so badly, they took him off the field in a helicopter. I had forgotten from my history text the Confederate air superiority that so lengthened the war between the states. And Johnny Reb got the chopper. That changed everything. Scholars agree.
5: Yeah. Wow.
4: I think it was kind of a budget reenactment. The guys weren't anything blue and gray. It was the gas station attendants versus the mailmen. Really quite riveting.
6: The air superiority of the Confederates.
7: Bruce Catton.
6: Mostly downplayed. You
3: new,
6: know that.
3: New novel, Choppers and Appomattox. Well, let me ask you this. You're a comedian. You're on the road all the time. Do you get to watch much TV?
4: You know, I do spend a fair amount of time. I'm always fascinated by the medicine ads. They seem to be...
5: Yeah.
4: I like the people in the ad for the herpes medicine. They always seem to be kayaking.
5: Yeah, they always seem to be happy.
4: I'm not an epidemiologist, but maybe we ought to take a look at these rental kayaks. I think I found the problem. Spray them out like we do bowling shoes. They're so active. I'm not letting herpes keep me down. I'm rowing over the falls to end this discomfort.
8: Bob and Tom. 24/7.
1: Oh, yeah. Yeah.
7: You just ruined it.
6: I'm Chick McGee. Here's Tom Griswold. And I think we have a special guest right now. There he is.
9: Baby blue eyes.
3: There he is. It's comedian Greg Warren has joined us. And Greg, we got a nice letter about your appearance as you did a special guest set with Josh Arnold in St. Louis at the Funny Bone over the weekend. Apparently very enjoyable.
9: Yes.
3: When you were a kid, Greg, do you remember, I should say, any particular toy that you got at Christmas time that was very meaningful for you?
9: I got a thing called Big Trek, I think. It was
6: Oh, my God, really? Yeah.
9: Programmable sort of truck type thing.
6: I know exactly what that is. It had a keypad on the top of the truck.
9: Yes, yes,
6: and
9: yeah.
6: If you wanted it to go forward, one was the length of the Big Track, so you'd press one forward, and it... And for, yeah, it was the early computer.
9: Well, I wish you would have told me that back then, Chick.
6: Yeah.
9: Didn't work. Never. Didn't quite. I couldn't quite figure it out. But
6: they had competitions for programming those and everything. Yeah.
9: Wow. Are we talking toys today, guys?
3: Well, yeah, I just want to insert a couple real quick things here before I read this letter, Greg. For me, the toy would be the vacuum form. I don't know if you... The vacuum form was this. You'd have these slices of plastic that looked kind of like those Velveeta cheese slices. Mm-hmm. and you'd put it in this thing, and it would heat up to some ungodly temperature, and then you'd put these what would you call them? Kind of dummy blobs of stuff, and you could make dinosaurs.
9: Shut up, dummy.
3: You could make dinosaurs, and it would vacuum. There was this vacuum motor that would suck it down, the heated up plastic.
8: Like a shrinky dink.
9: And shrinky dink is what I was thinking.
8: Yeah.
3: But it was incredibly dangerous, and it gave off some kind of toxic fume.
4: Suck it down.
3: I keep waiting to see a commercial with some lawyer going, did you have a vacuum for him as a child? There's billions of dollars available now if you had vacuum for him. But it was fun. But in the TV commercial, I remember they had flying airplanes and this thing you really.
9: I had a vacuum for him and when I was living at Camp Lejeune. I'm going to hit a lot of money.
10: Yeah. Yeah. You're owed some bucks.
8: No, I was thinking that, Greg, but I wasn't going to say it.
6: I feel like I should help those guys out and say I was there. Maybe then they get off my TV. I don't know.
3: But the reason I'm asking about that is we had this list of the worst toys, and a lot of them were things where the kids could swallow and, you know, aspiration issues. And
10: Especially if your kid's a moron, they shouldn't have the toy.
3: But we got a letter from a guy that he pointed. This is from Alex Shearer. He points out there was a toy released in 1950 called the Gilbert U-238 Atomic Energy Lab. We're not making this up.
6: This is a real thing.
8: What?
3: It was designed by A.C. Gilbert, the guy that designed my favorite toy as a kid. I've got to say the Erector set.
10: Erector.
3: And I'll read the copy here. It says, the intention was to allow children to create and watch nuclear and chemical reactions using actual radioactive material.
6: Oh, yeah.
3: Whatever it is. What is it? Strontium 90. There's a picture of Oppenheimer and Edward Teller on the box. And this reminds me also of this famous shoe thing. For a very brief period of time, shoe stores had... it was like a big box you would stand on, and it was sort of like an X-ray, and the shoe salesman would say, "No, see, well, your toes are not hitting the end of the shoe," and it was irradiating people. I'm not making it up. They really did have that.
6: It would X-ray your feet so you could tell where your foot was in the shoe.
9: I would love to have that, but I guess it's bad for you.
3: I think was it called a fluoroscope?
8: That sounds right.
3: And I think I forget.
9: I want to go back to that thing that Gilbert. That's Three Mile Island kit or whatever. That's a real deal.
6: That's a real thing, Greg.
3: Now remember, in all truth, the amount of radiation leaked to Three Mile Island was negligible, and we need to start building nuclear plants everywhere.
9: I completely agree, Tom. I agree with you.
3: Yeah, we need to build 50 of them immediately.
10: Right.
3: And those who don't want to do it can move to another country where they can burn oil. Okay. Greg, I'm sorry to interrupt, but I just thought that was so funny.
10: Interrupt? You haven't even let him start.
3: Coming from you, that's odd because you were whining about how he ruined your show earlier.
10: I'm just saying you kind of buried me a couple nights. But
6: yeah, that's
9: not true.
3: He gets out there, shows the audience how it's done in 10
10: that's
3: minutes.
10: That's right.
3: Then
10: you're,
3: steps down.
6: You're absolutely saying that off the air.
10: No, it was wonderful to see him. It meant a lot that he came out.
6: It's hard to be friends with him, stuff like that.
3: Are the people from England?
9: What? He said that, chick?
6: Oh, yeah, absolutely.
3: Greg, we have two people from England that are fans of this show that are flying to St. Louis to see you this week.
9: I met those people. They were really, really nice.
10: Aren't they great? Yes.
9: They were really, really nice.
8: Was that their name?
10: Yeah, they're excited to see you Thursday.
8: Yeah,
9: great people.
3: They're coming back. So I'm sure you've prepared something. We call this the Warren Report.
9: Aptly enough, we're talking about toys. I wanted to talk about the game Twister today.
10: Oh!
9: Yeah, yeah. The key figure here is a guy named Ren Geyer. Ren is short for Reynolds. That right there is a rich guy name, isn't it?
10: Sure is. Mm-hmm.
9: Yeah, Ren, short for Reynolds, very rich guy name. Ren's daddy owned a design company that specialized in point-of-purchase materials. Guys, point-of-purchase, that's, kind of display materials for consumer products in the store.
10: Sure.
9: I got a little experience with this. I'm sure you guys are aware. I was the central figure in the Pringles center stage gravity-fed shelving unit.
10: Oh, there you go. Yeah.
9: Yeah,
10: okay.
9: Yeah.
10: That revolutionized.
9: Changed the game.
10: It did,
9: Josh.
10: Yeah.
9: Yeah. Put Frito-Lay in their place for once. Ren, he was getting bored with the POP business, and he thought it'd be cool. They had a shoe polish client. Mm-hmm. He was like, hey, what if people sent in like a proof of purchase from a shoe polish? I think it was Johnson's Wax. And they would, we would send them like a game they could play in their living room. So I started screwing around with this game and he came up with this thing. It was kind of like tic-tac-toe for feet. And he set it up in the reception area of their office and he got a bunch of people to play, even the pregnant receptionist.
10: Oh.
9: Legal departments weren't as sensitive back then. But, yeah.
10: No,
3: that would not work today.
9: No. He called the game King's Footsie. Yeah.
8: Oh.
9: Huh. Yes. Which I don't know if you guys ever read Stephen King's Footsie. Terrifying novel about a man who cuts off feet. Yes. It
10: so awful. Scary. Yeah.
9: Yeah. Yeah. So they messed around with King's Footsie and they took it to 3M, the company up there. You know, the post-it note people.
8: Sure.
9: Yeah. 3M. Formerly named
10: yeah, they changed it. Thank goodness. Yeah.
9: Yeah. Thank God they changed it.
10: Remember, Mel Tellis was their spokesperson. For
3: I mean, they could have gone,
10: Campbell's already had that, so they wouldn't lie.
9: Well, turned it down. They didn't like it. They said it was too risque, you know, people, adults taking their shoes off and things like that.
10: Oh, sure.
9: And then he called in these guys, Chuck Foley and Neil Ravens. Chuck and Neil had some experience with games. They were artists. They were designers. And they all went to work and they changed it, added some color to it. They said, let's put hands in it and feet. And that's how you got what we know as Twister. However, the original name was Pretzel.
10: Oh, Pretzel.
8: That makes sense. Yeah.
9: Oh. Pretzel. It was the game that ties you in knots. Pretzel. Sure. However, Christy, there was a toy dog at the time named Pretzel.
8: Oh.
9: And they couldn't do it.
3: Oh,
8: darn it.
9: Yeah, yeah. So they named it Twister. Ren Geyer was from the Midwest. Not crazy about the name Twister.
10: Sure.
3: The tornado thing. Yeah. I get it.
9: Yeah, didn't like it, but they went with it. And they took it over to Milton Bradley. And a lot of the execs at Milton Bradley said, this is adults, you know, touching each other maybe. And could be a little risque, a little wrong. But except for there's this one exec named Mel Taft. Mel liked it. Mel took it home. And he invited three couples over and they played it and they said they had a riot.
10: I bet so they did.
9: Yeah. He said we're going to go forward. Now,
6: you know, Mel was hung like a show horse.
10: Yeah.
9: Ooh, is that right?
6: Oh, yeah.
3: That's why I love the game.
10: Hosted many key parties.
6: That's right.
9: didn't come up in my research, Chick, but I'll trust you on that.
6: All right. Okay.
9: So they knew this thing could be maybe thought of as a little out there, a little risque, a little sexual for because people could be touching each other in this game. So on the box, they featured cartoon versions of people playing.
10: Smart.
9: And yes, cartoon versions. They were, and it was like a man dressed in a suit and a woman in a dress, and they were not really touching each other. They were kind of far from each other. If they could see today what some websites do with cartoons.
10: Oh,
9: Josh,
10: sure.
9: You want to take this one?
10: Oh, I've seen Marge Simpson in some very compromising positions.
8: Oh, no. Yeah.
6: I've seen Lucy and Charlie Brown.
9: What?
10: Real unfortunate.
3: Oh, yeah. Greg.
6: Explains a lot.
3: Without getting too far off the track, that's how porn kind of really started way back when. All cartoon parodies.
9: Really?
3: Yeah, we had Dr. June Reinisch talking about that. Yeah, whatever the contemporary cartoons were, the strip cartoons, whatever you call them.
10: Sure.
3: The panel cartoons.
10: You ever seen the famous Betty Takes It in the Boop Shoot?
8: Oh,
3: yeah, or Dick Tracy. That was more like a drawing game.
10: Right. You could trace.
11: Yeah. It was weird when Jim Davis did it with Garfield. I didn't like that.
3: That's awful. I'm sorry.
6: I like lasagna.
3: It's a cartoon in the cover of the Twister box.
9: Yes.
3: And
9: they
3: took off a huge erection in the guy.
10: Yeah.
9: They did. Yeah. They took this, they went to market with this thing and they took it to the annual New York Toy Fair, which I guess is a pretty big deal.
10: Huge.
9: Yeah. And And no, people didn't want it, especially Sears. Sears was a big player back in the 60s. And Sears said, no, thank you. Too much. Too risque.
10: Get that filth out of here.
9: Yeah, they did. If I had to guess, it was probably Roebuck over there.
10: Yeah, for sure. Yeah,
8: he's always
9: kind of a stuffed
8: one.
9: Shirt. Yeah. Yeah. Right, Christy?
10: Yeah, sure yeah.
9: No
10: yeah.
9: fun at all.
10: Nope.
8: That's why they ended up dropping his name.
10: Yeah.
9: They did, exactly.
10: Get out of here, Roebuck. Yeah.
9: Yeah. Apparently not in time either. They're not doing well.
8: No.
9: Mel gave the guys a call and said, hey, we're going to stop production. Nobody wants this thing. However, Mel had already paid a PR agent to get Twister on the Tonight Show with Johnny Carson.
10: Okay.
9: So this was in May of 66. They're about to shut it down. Carson goes on the Tonight Show with Ava Gabor, who is wearing a very short dress and a low-cut blouse.
10: Sure.
9: And they play Twister, and the next day, everybody wants one. A lot of the stores didn't have it. One of the only stores that had it was Abercrombie & Fitch. They were more of a sports equipment retailer back then. They were lined up 50 deep at Abercrombie & Fitch. They sold 3 million in the first year.
10: Wow.
8: Me.
9: Yes. And there was a lot of sort of finger pointing, and the other companies said they accused Milton Bradley of selling sex in a box, which Josh, wasn't that the improv troupe that you started back
10: That's
9: in the
10: right,
9: day?
10: Yeah, Sex in a Box. Man, it was fun. Yeah, yeah.
6: Boy, on stage, it wasn't much, but the after parties.
10: Naughtiest game of freeze you've ever seen.
9: Boy, from what I've seen, all those freeze tag games sort of wind up being naughty.
10: Yeah, they devolve, don't they?
9: They do, real quickly.
10: Quickly. Hey, Mr. President. What are you doing?
6: Oh, my God.
10: Why are you behind me? Yeah, that's what you get. Yeah, that was good stuff.
3: So is Twister still a big seller?
9: I don't have the data on that. I think it's certainly still a seller. There's a giant inflatable Twister game that you can get, Tom. 2K, but it's pretty cool looking.
10: Really?
9: Yeah, I think, though, I'm not so sure you don't touch each other as much because it's pretty, you're pretty far away.
10: Oh.
9: Nude Twister was a fad for a while.
10: Oh boy.
9: Yeah. And also they have Twister with for blind people. They have Braille Twister.
8: What?
3: Really?
9: Yes, they do.
10: So you can feel that it's red or yellow or whatever instead of
3: Is this Morse code for nipple or am I in the wrong?
10: Yes. Morse code. That's just my bumpy areola.
9: I don't think the blind people use the Morse code, Tom.
3: Yes. Oh, sorry.
9: I think Braille and Morse code are a different
3: identical
9: thing.
3: Identical. Same dot dash.
9: Okay.
8: All right.
9: This guy, Ren Geyer, said he got several letters that said Twister games led to a lot of marriages.
10: Oh.
9: Yes.
6: This
9: how'd you meet mom?
8: Well,
9: left foot green.
10: Yeah.
6: This is an article as fresh as today's headlines. Hasbro Gaming enjoyed revenue growth of 11% to $137 million in quarter two thanks to strong showings for titles like Jenga, Kinect 4, Battleship, Mousetrap, and yes, Twister.
10: Okay.
9: Wow.
6: Yeah, the Hasbro
9: Thank
6: team.
9: Thank you, Chick.
6: You're welcome. Executing a playbook amidst a dynamic and challenging environment. That's Brian Goldner, Hasbro's chairman.
3: And have you CEO. Seen the prison version of Twister?
10: What's that?
3: Oh, it's great.
10: Uh-oh.
9: What's that called, Tom?
10: Don't
8: Here we go.
10: Left fist brown.
8: Oh,
9: jeez.
8: Blame you.
3: Jeez.
6: I was leaving.
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5: This is the Bob and Tom Show. Good morning.
6: Good morning. Thanks very much for joining us. Excuse me. We have Christy Lee at the news desk here at the Bob and Tom Show. That's Chick McGee across the way at the sports desk. Can we talk about the score of last night's
7: game? Oh, don't
6: tell
7: me about the score. I got it on TV.
5: Really?
8: Okay.
7: I emptied out my savings account, put it all on the Buckeyes.
8: Yeah, baby.
7: Don't tell me what happened.
8: Okay.
5: Hold on to that ticket. Yes.
6: Yikes. That's comedian John Evans.
7: No, my savings account has $33 in it.
5: Oh, really?
7: Yeah, so it's not that bad.
5: No.
6: Let's get a little bit of background, John. You are a married guy.
7: Married guy.
6: No kids.
7: Just found out I'm going to be on Comedy Central, live at Gotham. Tapes in March. My first TV spot ever.
6: Wow. That'd be fun.
7: Yeah.
5: That's amazing. I'm
7: pretty excited about that.
6: But I wanted to get back to your family.
7: Oh, yeah?
6: A little bit of background then. This is your first marriage. You've been married for a year, you said?
7: Two years.
6: 2 years. Okay, great.
7: Two years. Beautiful son, Nathan. He lives in Tulsa. Mm-hmm. He's getting to that age where you can watch the same movies together and Caddyshack. Made me rewind it 4 times when the pool scene. They're at that age when the same things are funny, you know?
5: Oh, yes.
7: 5 years ago, it was, dude, where's my car? Uh-huh. And now he likes the good stuff.
5: Absolutely.
7: Just got to spend time with him and my mom,
5: mm-hmm.
7: who lives in Tulsa also. And my mom is just, we're worlds apart. She still tells me what to do. She's still so opinionated. We're talking about, like, because I live in L.A. now, she's... about immigration. She's out of her mind about immigration. She's like, I'm worried about it. I said, I live in Los Angeles. You live in Tulsa, where no one would pack their stuff up and move to. And she's worried about immigration. And she goes, I do care. I emailed George Bush. My mom emailed the president of the United States, which is cute in a children's letter to Santa Claus kind of way, I guess. But I don't think he's going to read it.
5: Like, no, probably not.
7: He didn't even
5: not.
7: Read the pre-war intelligence about Iraq. I don't think he's jumping into his inbox talking to my mom. Dear Doreen, what a pointed question you had about immigration. Tick, tick, tick, ding, zip.
5: Yeah.
7: I just would assume that George Bush has a IBM Selectric that he
6: actually.
8: I noticed that. Yeah.
6: In all truth, he was a big fan of email, but then when he became president, he found out that
5: it could be read by everyone.
7: Al Gore invented the internet.
6: No, that it could be whatever subpoenaed, so they don't use it.
7: That's probably smart.
5: No kidding.
6: Yeah,
7: the same reason
6: he loved email, but now I guess he for all practical purposes can't use it. Maybe he uses it for. Some personal correspondence, but I don't think so.
7: It's the same reason I erase all my text messages so my wife doesn't see them.
6: Really?
5: I think that's a little different, actually.
7: You don't want a paper trail, guys. That's all I'm saying.
9: What do you say, Chick?
8: Don't write anything down. Don't videotape. No pictures. Deny, deny, deny.
7: See, but we live in this world with that Michael Richards thing.
5: Yeah.
7: If that wouldn't have been on tape... there would be no big, people might know about it, but it wouldn't be the mass story that it was.
5: Sure.
7: But because some guy has a cell phone with a camera on it, his career is essentially ruined.
6: No, his career is ruined because of what he did.
5: Yeah.
6: His career
5: is ruined when the show went off the air. He's not funny.
6: He's a great actor. And
7: he's not a comedian.
5: No.
7: And to be in that situation when someone directly confronts you and says, hey, you're not funny... you better have a few years of being able to deal with that and not have such a hair trigger racial response that he had. It was ugly.
5: It really was.
7: One of the ugliest things I've ever seen.
6: Mm-hmm. Now, let's. I don't know if this is a good segue or not.
5: What's that?
6: I don't want to imply that your outfit is ugly.
7: Well, I rolled a mailman for the sweater.
9: I like that sweater.
5: It does
8: I
5: look
8: love
5: like
8: that
5: a mailman sweater.
6: It's a zipper.
9: Would wear that sweater.
8: I would love that sweater.
6: It's a zipper sweater.
9: It's a cardigan.
6: And then you have a
7: shirt.
6: We should explain that you deliberately shop at. Do you wear that kind of stuff on stage?
7: Definitely. Yeah.
8: Suit and tie on stage.
6: You shop at thrift stores.
9: Yeah. Boss.
7: Almost exclusively.
5: Uh-huh.
6: And you're wearing kind of a doesn't exist in nature green shirt. Color
7: called a mint green
6: with a big non button down flyaway collar thing way out there with a white T-shirt beneath it, and then what looks like a blue mailman's zipper sweater.
7: Yeah, yeah.
6: Is this all from a thrift store?
7: Yeah, definitely.
4: Even his shoes.
7: Even my shoes.
5: Oh, yeah?
6: Now, do you boil those before you put them on?
5: No, I spray them like the bowling alley.
8: Yeah, it's the same thing.
5: Same thing.
7: You guys, it's just, you change the insole, and it's just like a brand new pair of shoes.
8: What size shoe you wear?
7: About a 10, nine and a half.
6: Do you try them on?
7: Definitely.
6: At the thrift store?
7: Yeah, absolutely.
6: Well, can you give us a price tag on that outfit you got on?
7: The shirt was probably $3.98.
5: Mm-hmm.
7: The shoes, $5.99. The sweater, $2.
5: Wow.
7: The only thing I'm wearing that is not used are the jeans, because jeans, it's a particular fit, and you're not always going to find the right fit. So I wear new blue jeans.
5: Mm-hmm.
7: My dungarees are brand new.
8: I'm going to start using the term
5: dungarees.
7: You guys should go to the Goodwill. You can get a bowling ball for $1.
5: Uh-huh.
7: Actually, you know what? You can get a bowling trophy for 50 cents and just tell stories. Your friends are like, that's not even your name. I'm like, shut up. I changed it.
8: Yeah.
7: Maybe I'm in the famous bowler relocation program. You don't know.
5: Who knows?
8: Who are you to come in here and start hating on me?
7: Hating on my average.
8: Don't hate on me.
6: No, I assume that the underpants you wear, I assume, are...
7: Underwear's new. The T-shirts are also
6: freshly
7: new.
6: Freshly store-bought.
7: Yeah.
6: Okay.
7: Uh-huh. Yeah.
8: Now, you know, well every time we talk about this...
5: What?
8: One of our good friends, his mother would shop at the garage sales for... he had two brothers, and they all would... She would buy underwear at garage sales.
7: Oh, my. Ooh,
8: so you've got a bunch of
5: Do
8: stuff
5: you spray
8: going
5: those
8: on there.
5: Out like bowling shoes?
8: First of all, you have people...
5: Hey, I would hope.
8: You have people putting up their underwear for sale at garage sales.
4: Which is
8: and
4: sick.
8: Then
4: to
8: you
4: be
8: have...
4: With.
8: Someone coming along, toddling along, and buying them.
6: With us in the studio, comedian John Evans. And John, you mentioned that you're going to be doing some television.
7: First TV, tapes in March 11th.
6: Gotham on Comedy
7: Live at
6: Central.
7: Gotham on Comedy
4: cool.
7: Central. Check that out.
5: It's hard to believe that's your first TV thing.
7: I know.
5: That's great.
7: I've been passed over a couple times, but finally got my chance here. I'm going to make the most of it.
6: Now, have you been ever auditioned for a reality TV show?
7: No, I have never done that. I've tried to sell a reality TV show, the amateur comedy thing called Don't Quit Your Day Job,
5: right?
7: Which took to Fox, and they were too busy working on their nanny show, copying somebody else's nanny show, and so I just decided to the way I think about it, I'm going to just redo it, because there's not, you know, reality TV is like, it's like candy, you know, you just watch it and you don't get anything out of it. So I think I want to take like a real issue and make it a reality show. Like, I get these emails for, you know, I keep getting the emails about the questioning the size of my manhood,
8: mm-hmm.
7: you know what I'm talking about, and they try to help you out there.
5: Mm-hmm. Yep.
7: And so I have a reality show for guys with that problem, and it's called Short End of the Stick. It's a dating show.
8: Let him talk.
6: Yeah, go ahead.
5: Uh-huh. Yeah.
7: Another show, and this is Spike TV is kind of looking at this one. This is a guy, like a metrosexual, kind of lives in a house with 20 other gay guys, right?
5: Mm-hmm,
7: and
5: mm-hmm.
7: they try to turn him gay in 2 weeks, and it's called Age of Aquarius.
5: Wow.
8: Now, there is a show coming up called Gay, Straight, or Taken, I think.
4: Yes, oh, Gay, really? Straight, or Taken.
8: Yeah.
4: Mm-hmm.
5: I think the hell's that?
8: A&E,
4: you
8: got to
4: figure out which guy is gay, straight, or taken.
8: Right.
5: Mm-hmm. Okay. And then what?
8: And then the fun begins, yeah. I guess.
4: I don't know. I think it's like a dating show, isn't it? One of those kind of things.
8: Yeah, I think it's
5: So if you pick the straight guy and the gay guy, do they have to do it or what?
4: I don't know.
5: There should be a punishment in this.
4: I don't know.
5: Sorry, you get zonked, man. You picked behind door number 3.
6: I'm sorry. And Mike, introduced you to Mr. Fist.
8: Talked about.
4: All right.
8: You know, I always remember the zonks on Let's Make a
5: Deal.
6: Yeah, we have to take a break.
4: We're
6: coming right back with comedian John Evans and comedian Bob Zaney. This is the Bob and Tom Show.
3: 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Well-meaning, but...
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6: Back to your bedroom, Christy. You decided you need to remove the crucifix from the room. I think you should just go all out.
4: Go all out and do what?
6: Well, as soon as you open the door, disco ball.
8: Right.
6: Yeah. Condom machine right there on the wall.
8: Incense.
5: You know, even better, Tom, one of those little machines that dispenses cologne.
8: No. One of them is condoms. The next is French ticklers. Something that looks like a cat toy.
4: Right.
8: And then...
5: Yeah.
4: I think we've done all the damage we can do.
5: Oh, no.
6: And then, I know. Start it. And then a little button you walk over, press it, and you hear your chick going, are you ready?
8: Are you ready?
5: Yeah.
6: And then the disco music starts. Oh, yeah.
5: Techno action.
4: Christy! Actually,
6: We're speaking with comedian Jim Gaffigan. What else is a... What are you into? Do you have hobbies? Do you like weird food? You're a drug addict? Anything cool to talk about?
16: I love food. Food is my... Are you a drug addict? I'm very pale, but not a drug addict.
8: I'd like to be a drug addict.
16: I
8: for a little
16: love
8: while.
16: Food. Mm-hmm. I even enjoy watching people make food. But you ever notice the Food Network is far more interesting when you're hungry? You know, when you're full, you're kind of like, this is stupid. But when you're hungry, the Food Network's like porn. You're like, oh, yeah. Whip it up, baby. Make it for me. I love eating late at night, too. You know, you're not supposed to eat late at night. And then again, you're not supposed to drink booze in the morning.
17: Bob and Tom, 24/7.
5: All right. You ready for this?
4: We are ready.
5: Okay. Hey, Peter.
18: Hey, Bob. What are you doing out here?
5: Same thing you're doing. Got a

from another office. She's a smoker, just like me. Now we're dating, and we're smoking. We're smoking.

smoker until I looked outside. They were smoking while I was working. So now I'm smoking

0: Oh, God.
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3: Where was the end?
4: Thanks for listening. Want to try watching? Want more?
5: I wouldn't give it a B. I wouldn't even give it a C because it's effing A.
4: Be sure to like and subscribe to our YouTube channel.
6: Boy, oh boy.
7: Excuse me.
6: I wish we'd all stop messing up this show, okay?
8: Sorry.
7: Could have been worse. I could have been trying to say snake hunt. We had a problem with that earlier in the show for those of you. I'm sorry. There's Ace. There's
8: care.
7: A chick. Sorry, Christian.
6: She don't care.
8: Hunt, hunk. They're close.
9: They are. Boy, I'm still hearing it.
8: Snake.
9: Yep.
7: Don't say anything until I go like this. This is Tom speaking. There's Willie. Patty G's in the next room. We'll get to his new song coming up momentarily. Once again, Christy is at the Navy Federal Credit Union news desk. Mr. Godwin is in the Oxford Gold Performance Room. Josh Arnold is wearing a gray shirt. Can we get the picture thing done so we can have people vote?
9: No.
7: If they prefer. Okay.
9: Yeah, it's of course. I'll do it after this.
7: In one of those days. Now, we were talking about a snake hunt, which is sanctioned by the state of Florida because, as you know, the Everglades have been compromised with non-indigenous
8: Burmese pythons.
7: Critters, and there's some news about that.
8: Biologists have captured the largest Burmese python ever documented in Florida.
9: Sorry to bother you.
8: ABC7. I don't want to make a mistake.
10: Christy gave up.
8: ABC7 reports scientists have been tagging and tracking the invasive species for years.
7: ABC7.
6: Where news is the television, a vision of what television news should be.
7: Thank you.
8: Ian Bartosik, the environmental science project manager and wildlife biologist for the Conservancy of Southwest Florida.
7: Wow.
8: And his team have tagged 80 pythons with radio trackers and have decided to focus on 25 snakes to help facilitate future removal efforts. Well,
7: this is a stupid question. I know. How do they get the...
8: How they get the tags on them? They got to catch them first.
7: Well, yeah, but so the... And then they let them go, obviously.
8: Right.
7: Are they like bracelets? How do they not fly? Come on.
10: Like a zip tie or something?
9: Yeah, maybe? I don't know.
8: Sure, they probably... It's probably a shot that they...
6: Tom,
8: like a microchip, maybe?
6: They size the snake. they realize how big a bracelet they need.
8: Wouldn't they do it like a microchip?
6: Make it nice
8: like
6: and
7: oh, so it's, oh, that's much makes much more. I was envisioning this like snake going, I've got this necklace on. What the hell?
10: No, it's kind of nice. And they put the name of the snake's mom, and they put the latitude and longitude of the hospital they were born.
7: Okay, cool.
9: Oh, isn't that nice?
8: Over the 1,000 snakes that have been removed, one female weighed 185 pounds, the largest documented in the state.
9: That's a big snake.
8: Team also captured the heaviest male ever documented in the wild at 140 pounds.
9: It snakes out there this big?
6: Ladies and gentlemen, what you've heard, let's give a round of applause for Josh Arnold, ladies and gentlemen.
9: It's Ice Cube from Anaconda.
6: Ice Cube and Anaconda, everybody.
9: Go ahead. For email me complaining that I'm doing that voice, and then watch Anaconda and tell me I'm not dead on.
7: How does it go again?
9: It snakes out there this big.
7: That's it. You nailed it.
6: It's just like Danny Glover, Angels in the Outfield. There's an angel on your shoulder right now.
7: Thank you.
6: Dead on!
10: Pretty good.
9: Watch for Chicken Eyes Tour coming up this winter. Voices we have no business to.
6: Is it Danny Glover or Ice Cube?
7: So the giant snake, this one, are they going to put it in a zoo or?
8: I don't know what they did with it. It doesn't say in my story. I would assume they
9: maybe they let it go if they're tracking that one.
8: No, because the women pythons,
9: the lady snakes,
8: can have a lot of babies. They don't want the women snakes out there.
9: Yeah.
7: Okay. All right. Well, this is scary. Now, this leads to a smaller but more scary snake.
8: Yes, where in North Carolina, folks are being warned to be on the lookout for a venomous snake on the loose in Raleigh. According to police, an animal control officer was called to a home in Northwest Raleigh for a report of a live zebra cobra snake spotted on a resident's porch. The snake had already slithered away by the time the officer arrived, but they learned that a zebra cobra was missing from a home in the area.
9: Another cop

0: did find the snake, but the snake slipped out of the handcuff.
1: I mean, that is...
0: Am I the only one that thinks that's funny?
2: I think it's funny.
3: Sir, put your tail behind
4: you. Chuckling? It's very funny.
5: Venomous snakes, for those of you who don't know, are legal to own in the state of North Carolina,
0: that's
5: but
0: nice.
5: Must be kept in escape-proof, bite-proof enclosures, and owners must notify law enforcement if one escapes.
0: Scary. Okay. These are scary.
6: The zebra cobra looks just like a zebra.
5: Oh my goodness.
6: Absolutely.
5: Wow.
7: That's the scariest thing I've ever seen.
5: The Raleigh Police Department sent out a notice urging anyone who sees the missing zebra cobra to stay away and call 911.
4: And these babies spit some kind of venom or poison. I don't know.
0: Yeah. If they loved you more, they'd swallow it. But
6: yeah, true.
4: I think people that own stuff like this,
6: they
4: should be in like a sex offender registry. So you can...
0: You have to go door to door?
4: Yeah, you can find out. By the way, the guy four doors down owns a snake. If it gets out, it could kill your kids.
7: You're exactly right. You should have to register exotic pets. I'm totally on board with that.
5: Well, it says you have to here.
7: But is
4: well,
7: it
4: obviously, this
7: though?
4: Douchebag didn't because the snake is loose and he hadn't called the cops yet.
5: Well,
4: some TikToker is going to make their last video.
3: Oh, look at the pretty...
0: This one's kind of cute. All right.
5: Oh, it is kind of cute. Snakes do not scare me.
0: I know. They don't scare me as much as they should either.
4: A king cobra or whatever the hell?
0: If I saw one, I'd be scared.
5: Or if I were walking
0: on a trail and I heard a rattle, yeah. I would be scared.
5: And I have seen rattlesnakes in the wild,
0: it is
5: kind of creepy.
0: And they're way longer and thicker than you would.
5: Yes.
7: Terrifying, yeah. Josh, why'd you bring maracas?
3: Those are maracas.
5: I didn't bring maracas.
4: Some sad news from the world of TV.
5: Wait a minute. We're not done with our animal hunk.
4: We have more snake stuff?
5: No, we have a shark story that is amazing. There's a shocking moment in the Red Sea when a parasailer had part of his foot bitten off by a shark.
6: It didn't start out as a Red Sea, huh?
5: The 37-year-old Jordanian man was hovering above the water when the shark suddenly jumps out and bites him on the leg.
0: Oh, it took his foot?
5: Chomp. Man lost part of the back of his foot in an attack which also severed tendons, tore muscles, and broke several bones.
4: Now, Chick and I had the same experience in the Bahamas a few years ago. What was the name of that parasail company?
6: Rusty Harness Parasailing.
4: Rusty Harness Parasailing.
6: Rusty was there, too. It was very exciting.
4: Right in front of the hotel.
5: Yep.
4: Out a couple thousand yards, and you could see the sharks, huge ones. You could see them swimming below. I mean,
0: yeah.
4: Am I right?
5: Yeah.
6: Mm-hmm. Absolutely right.
4: And then they would do this very funny thing where they would take you down and dip you in the...
0: Oh.
5: Yeah, the dip is where this man got in trouble.
0: Yeah. Oh,
5: because when they went to dip him... That's when the shark jumped up and bit him.
7: It's kind of fun, though, for the shark. I mean, that's like catching a shrimp at Benihana.
0: You know, it is. You're absolutely right.
6: Yeah.
0: Absolutely.
2: You're
0: going
2: to tease him like that.
6: keep teasing him. He's going to bite you.
4: That is the perfect analogy. I can't argue with you. That is,
5: yeah.
4: But I remember when I was up there, and it's one of the things when you do that parasailing, it's extremely quiet,
5: mm-hmm.
4: except for the wind.
5: Yeah.
0: And, that all makes perfect sense.
4: No, but I mean it's an eerie quiet, Josh. It's like you're in a horror movie. Yikes!
6: All I could hear was you and Jess Hooker on the boat telling them to dip him again, dip him again.
4: It's all true.
5: I guess sharks in this part of the Red Sea are very, very rare. But yeah, this happened. The guy is in stable condition, by the way. So there you have that.
4: Wow. Okay. Well, thank you very much.
0: Unless he stands, then he's a little unstable, I would think.
5: Yeah, he kind of leans to the left now.
7: You got to put a few books under one side.
6: How about a horse being unstable? Is that funny?
0: That is funny. Yeah.
7: Very funny, man. Love that. Love that.
6: Like if he's out in the field, is he unstable?
4: By definition.
0: Yeah, there is comedy there.
4: Unstable. You know,
7: my dad's new favorite show, it's Mayor of Easttown. It's about a horse starring Mr. Ed. How about that?
6: I love it.
7: Yeah, pretty funny.
6: Love everything about it. It's got to be better than the other one.
4: I know Kilder.
6: No, it's not. It's this guy. Oh, no, it's not. It's this guy.
4: Well, that's the nature of
2: Well, they went a bit too far.
6: Dumbasses.
4: Okay.
0: It's a fine show.
5: It's
6: wasted
5: a fine show.
6: Kate Winslet.
4: She was great in it.
0: Not all wasted.
4: Christy, speaking of television.
5: Yeah, creator of Cops has died during a road race in Mexico.
0: Oh, well.
5: According to family spokeswoman Pam Golem, John Langley died of an apparent heart attack during the coast-to-coast Ensenada to San Felipe.
8: My precious is
9: my, my precious. My wing, my wing.
0: Bam Golem.
4: Oh, okay.
5: The Coast to Coast Ensenada to San Felipe race, 250 miles. It's
0: Don't you love an Ensenada
5: race.
0: Filled with caramel? And, oh, man.
5: I love San Felipe because my Uncle Mark and my Aunt Pat live there.
0: Nobody cares.
5: I know. He was 78 years old.
2: He's making an empanada joke.
5: Langley is survived by his son and producing partner, Morgan, who oversees their company, Langley Productions.
6: Oh, producing partner, is he?
5: Mm. Yeah, he also has a son, Zach, two daughters, his wife, and seven grandchildren.
4: I mean, the guy...
6: What, do you know this guy? What are you upset about?
4: Well, no, he's 70. He sounds like 78. A pretty good life.
0: How did he die?
4: What a cool... He was... He,
5: he
4: this
5: had
4: guy
5: a heart attack in an off-road race.
4: Loved to do off-road
0: bad
4: racing.
0: Bad death, bad death. What you gonna do? What you gonna do when the reaper comes for you? Bad death, bad death.
5: Oh, God.
0: What you gonna do? This man has a family. What you gonna do?
6: It's a real person. It's not a cartoon.
5: Yes. I'm sorry, Langleys. We are... Well, bad people.
4: If you,
7: we're bad boys.
4: Josh, if you die in an off-road incident, it'll mean that somehow you got out of your lane at Arby's.
2: Out of the lane at Arby's.
5: Yikes.
4: In the drive-thru.
2: He's implying you like food, Josh.
0: Oh, is that what it is?
6: Yeah. Well, now, what would you be ordering at Arby's, Josh?
2: What would you be wearing?
0: Enough to tilt my car. So when the steering couldn't go in.
4: I mean, this guy sort of invented the reality show, and I think he, among other things, showed people what the reality of being a police officer was. In many cases, a lot of boredom.
6: Capitalizes
0: right.
6: On crime.
4: Dealing with a lot of real pricks. And I remember we had the guys in from that show, and they said the funny thing was, first of all, they had never had a single person. I said, don't people object to being in the show? They don't want to be. They never had anybody say, no, we won't sign. They're okay. But the one thing was everybody, as they were being arrested, always wanted to show off their big screen TV. Remember that?
5: Yeah.
0: How strange.
4: Isn't that odd? Yeah, well.
5: Speaking of Hollywood and TV and movies, several pieces of Hollywood memorabilia, including Harry Potter's glasses, are up for auction.
0: Really?
5: According to TMZ, the prop store, one of the world's leading film and television memorabilia companies, is holding their auction now through July 1st. Better hurry. Among the 1,200 iconic lots going under the gavel are Harrison Ford's fedora that the actor wore in Indiana Jones and the Temple of Doom.
0: That's right.
10: They're selling my hat.
5: Yeah, you better.
2: You got to teach me that.
10: What am I going to do for a hat?
5: It's going for a lot of dough. They expect it to go for like $150,000 to $250,000.
0: Wow.
5: Statler and Waldorf puppet heads from the Muppets.
0: Will somebody loan me the money, please?
6: Oh, my Lord. Is this the actual puppet heads?
5: That's what they're saying.
4: I hope to God they're selling them as a pair.
0: Oh, yes.
5: I hope so, too. You have to have both of them, right?
7: Mm-hmm. I hope some old theater buys it and they put them up.
0: Oh, please. Hilarious.
5: 30 to 50 grand they're expecting those to
4: be
5: go
4: great
5: for.
4: Great to have them in here.
5: Yeah.
0: Let's get them.
5: Come on,
0: I'll
5: Tom. You got some money. Buy us some puppets.
2: Tom.
4: I'm getting puppets. I'm getting puppets of you guys.
0: Buy me them old man, Tom.
6: Buy me a puppet head.
0: Buy me a cranky old man.
5: Other items include the genie bottle from I Dream of Genie.
0: We've been canceled.
4: I'll bet that's, full of someone's bodily fluid.
6: Jesus.
11: Bob and Tom.
12: They're yucky and they look nasty and they stink.
11: Sanitized for your protection.

named Plato, who said that love without touching was just Grato. Now I know it sounds a little sentimental, but the only love he had was purely mental. It was platonic. Now I don't want it. Don't want platonic. My name is Lubus, and to amuse us, let me introduce a love, if you'll excuse us.

0: down there.
1: Sonny! They don't say we didn't warn you. There's laughter ahead.
2: You guys want to grab lunch?
3: We can't go anymore.
2: Holy
4: That's
2: cow.
4: A good day's work, everyone.
1: This is Bob and Tom Radio.
5: I feel a cuss word coming on from me this morning. I don't know why.
3: Did you ever get kicked in the groin, little lady?
6: Not kicked, no.
5: I don't
6: Fell on a
5: hurt.
6: Balance beam or two. I think I told you that.
5: My bruise or
2: All right.
5: pubis bone. What's the equivalent of hitting a man in the balls for a woman? What would that be?
6: God, I don't know.
5: Yeah. See? Uh-huh. Welcome to our
2: Punching
5: world.
2: Her in the ovaries? No. That wouldn't
5: that would be
6: close. I've never been crippled.
3: Good start.
5: Before Tom starts yelling at me, it's the Bob and Tom Show live. July 19, 2021. How about them Olympics, huh?
3: Hey, they're coming. Come
5: hey,
3: on.
5: Hey, Pat,
3: Calm
5: how
3: down.
5: Are you, buddy?
7: Hey, Chick, how are you?
5: Hey, Josh.
7: Hey, Chicky.
5: Ace Cosby.
7: Chick.
5: Willie.
3: Chick.
5: There he is, and back to Big Daddy.
3: It's weird wearing long pants again.
2: What? You are?
3: After being on vacation.
6: You're allowed to wear shorts in here.
3: No.
5: You know what he says to me? He says this to me every morning.
6: What?
5: A Don never wears shorts. He heard that on The Sopranos one time at a cookout, and he...
3: No.
5: Yes, Tony, yes.
3: Tony wears shorts at a cookout.
5: Yes, that's and what then, I... What did I just say, you
6: gangster?
2: Exactly an actual
6: said.
2: Gangster, right?
3: Yeah, but then
5: old Don comes in and looks at him and goes, hey, come on, a Don doesn't wear shorts.
2: And
5: Tony goes, oh, okay.
2: Based on something that happened in real life, I think.
3: I thought someone in real life, you had approached the actor James Gandolfini and told him a Don would not wear shorts.
5: I didn't think that. Well, maybe it did, and then they put it in the show.
3: But in any event, it's weird wearing long pants again after a week of shorts on vacation.
6: So you got tan legs? Is that what you're telling me?
2: Yeah, you toast up those gams?
3: I would wear pajama bottoms, kind of beach pants most of the time.
8: Pajama bottoms. You said it like beach pants, like that's what people call them. No, they're your beach pants, and they're crazy.
6: What are they?
8: They're like seersucker. They're white, and yeah.
6: Oh, boy.
3: White gray seersucker. Drawstring.
5: What'd you call me?
2: That sounds like something you would wear on a beach, right?
3: The problem, though, is... the drawstring broke day one.
7: Well, what? How do you handle that hog? You can't keep it back.
8: There we go.
5: You can't tie down that hog. You can't. You can only hope to contain it.
3: So
5: you
3: yeah,
5: can't stop it.
3: We took Finn and Willie and did that thing where you tow the raft behind the boat.
8: It's called tubing.
3: Tubing. Yeah.
8: Yes. You got to know these words by this.
3: Called tubing.
2: Did you use Jeffrey's tubings? Yeah, that's good.
3: My legs got a little burned, but. Yeah, I got to wear some weird tan lines, mostly ankles,
5: I don't want to know
3: arms.
5: Who doesn't know want to know anything about his tan lines? I don't want to know anything about his tan lines.
2: Oh, I insist we see everyone.
6: Oh, I do. I'm fascinated.
3: The weirdest one is my head.
2: Where's the tan line there?
3: Well, I wear a special bathing cap.
8: I know, man. It's crazy.
6: Willie, you had to have taken
3: I look like, you know.
5: Wait a minute. Hold it. Willie, did you see this live?
8: Yeah, it's so weird, you guys. I'm so happy to be with
2: He's
8: you
2: He's in a Busby
8: again.
2: Berkeley.
8: And we can't even talk
2: New
8: about
2: Esther
8: it.
2: Williams.
8: And
2: more
5: it's
2: the,
5: like it's a, very, oh. a very old Esther Williams.
8: Yeah, yeah. It's like Dick Van Dyke in Chitty Chitty Bang Good Bang. Is how we're dressed. It's like a costume.
2: Talk about Daddy Warbucks out there in the ocean.
5: Oh, you guys,
3: bald guys know this. If you're in the tropics and you go swimming,
6: yes.
5: Who refers to it as the tropics?
3: The top of your head starts frying.
2: Yeah, this is something I am learning. Yes,
3: I mean the top. Nothing burns like the top of your head.
6: And yeah. Sunscreen doesn't work.
3: And sunscreen, no, it does not.
2: Oh, okay, it does work for me. I'm at a point where I'm forgetting to put it.
3: No,
2: there.
3: I look kind of like Oh, well, this is going to be hard to word without getting
6: Well, take
3: in
6: your hat off.
3: Hang on a second. I got to think this through. What do you call the things, Ace? A lot of the players in the NFL wear the black...
8: He's going to say do-rag.
2: He wanted to say, what a lot of the black guys wear. That's what he wanted to say.
8: Get to the point.
5: Hey, Ace, what do the black guys say? You know, when they're doing around talking. How do they talk? Can you help us?
3: You know what I'm talking about, Ace? Like the skull cap.
2: Right, that's exactly
3: like
2: what it's called.
3: Not like a yarmulke.
5: No, it's a skull cap. No, right. It's nothing like a yarmulke.
3: It's bigger.
2: Much bigger.
3: It's like that guy, the one the Pope wears, kind of between a beanie and a yarmulke, but it's like a skull cap. But it's designed right. for swimming, and that way the top of your head doesn't get all burned.
8: He's got that hat, he's got a few ball caps, and he's got this weird, like, fisherman's hat yeah. with a drawstring that he ties up here, and that's flappy on the sides.
7: A Marlon Brando.
2: Like you're in the Yaya Sisterhood?
3: Yes, I have.
5: That's right.
3: I have some photographs. You've got to have a... Anybody out there that has very sensitive skin, such as yours truly.
6: Yes.
3: And you've got to be careful. Skin cancer and stuff's out there big time, and I'm a big candidate, so I wear lots of... As my dermatologist said, for you, sunscreen should be clothing.
2: So a big floppy hat with a drawstring.
3: Yes.
2: I'm from the Helen Mirren Beach Collection.
5: That's right.
8: I'm just so happy to be back with you guys again. It's just been me and him for a few days, and it's been nuts.
6: Oh, totally.
3: We have some pictures.
2: Good.
3: Had a nice time in the Bahamas.
2: Good.
3: The usual travel hassles. It's a little bit more difficult than normal because of the COVID thing. You've got to have... you know, just a couple of things, a semen sample from the president of the Bahamas.
2: Mm-hmm. Oh, good, yeah. That's...
3: Yes, a health clearance from Fauci himself.
6: And... Did you have to have a COVID test?
3: Yes.
6: Wow.
3: You have to have a COVID test before you leave.
6: The Bahamas.
3: Yes.
5: And no I was... kidding?
3: Yeah, absolutely.
5: Okay.
6: And you but not have... to get in the Bahamas.
3: No, to get in, you've got, to get in, you have to have a...
7: A wink and a nod.
3: You have to send them photographs of your COVID vaccine. Then you've got to fill out this form.
2: All right, well...
3: That is, it's a solid hour filling that thing out. You have to have the lot number of the vaccine, where you got it.
8: That's all available on the card,
6: Pope's,
8: by the way.
6: Right, it's all
3: available. The Pope's girlfriend's maiden name. They require a lot of stuff.
6: Okay. That's but why no, I didn't leave my house, did
3: but
6: you?
3: Well worth it. Well worth it.
5: Oh, I went unexpectedly to a Cyprus. It was lovely.
6: To a what?
5: Cyprus, the country.
6: Did you?
2: Yeah, wasn't that nice?
6: You
2: told me there was nothing available this time of year.
5: No, I lucked into something off of Paphos. It was lovely.
3: So you're a Cypriot.
5: I thought about going to Coral Bay, but I flew to Cyprus.
6: Yeah, okay.
5: Here's why I'm lying. Like that. I'm walking around the mall, I don't know, Wednesday, and of course, I can't go anywhere without drawing a crowd. Chick, what's going on? Aren't you on vacation? I go, yeah. Aren't you supposed to be somewhere? And I go, no, I just cleaned out a bunch of closets for vacation. I had a very productive vacation. I took 20 bags to the Goodwill and shoes and clothes. And mm-hmm. He goes, well, hell, somebody like you should be on vacation, a sunny place. So the next person walked up to me, where are you? Chick, you should be on vacation. And that was on a Thursday. So at that point, I started saying, I just got back from Cyprus.
3: And it worked?
5: It worked. And depending on when in the week when they saw me and asked me, I just got 5 days in Cyprus. You should try it.
3: How was the
5: and
3: weather there?
5: Gorgeous.
3: Yeah, we lucked out to only a little bit of rain.
5: And you know what? The dollar, strong in Cyprus. I don't even know where Cyprus is.
6: No,
5: it is off Greece, but it's closer to Turkey. Isn't that interesting?
6: Really? That is interesting.
5: My lying.
8: Yeah, the Cyprus Hill.
5: That's right.
8: Great joke.
5: My lying is off the chart with the internet. I can just, It's 14 hours ahead in Cyprus. It's unbelievable.
3: And our first vacation in 2 years, where'd you go? The mall?
6: I didn't even get that far.
3: That's kind of sad, really.
2: Hey, vacations are different for everybody, aren't they?
6: Yeah. You kind of changed our vacation last minute.
5: I lucked into a friend with a pool, and I spent a day there. That was very exciting.
3: Okay, Josh, did you do any fishing?
2: No fishing, but plenty of recharging. Very productive, Josh, very relaxing.
5: Josh and I gave us each other little vacation gifts. We would start the day out going, hey, want to have a movie today? And it would be, one of us would say, let me think. Or, okay, let me get back to you.
3: Never got to it.
2: And, we finally did decide to go.
5: Okay, let's go to the movie.
3: What'd you go see?
5: I said, let's go to the movie tomorrow. And he goes, okay, I'm in. And he texts me in the morning. He goes, okay, you want to go to a movie or you want to cancel? And I go, I better cancel. We did it all week. I never felt
2: I believe I said, what would you enjoy more, going to the movie or canceling?
5: Right.
2: And you went, yeah, man, I'm going to cancel.
8: And you texted about it every day?
3: What were you going to see?
2: F9. We still have to see F9.
5: We have an obligation to F9. So.
6: I want to see that Bourdain movie,
7: too.
6: Yeah,
7: Roadrunner.
5: But I saw, you guys are going to yell at me.
6: Widow?
5: Nope. I did see that. I'm really confused. If you're not have a Masters and Avengers, forget watching any movie right now because you're, I saw Behind. Pig.
6: Oh, did you?
2: Oh, yeah, cool.
5: I loved Pig.
6: My kids wanted to see that.
5: Nicolas Cage is in this movie. He's a, I don't want to give away too much.
2: Well, we talked about it one morning.
6: Yeah, we did.
5: He lives in the Portland, Oregon woods, and he hunts truffles with his pet pig. Right. And that's all you need to know. It's amazing. I cried all through the movie. You can't believe how wonderful this movie is.
6: Oh, cool.
5: Because you're expecting, well, this can't be about a pig. The best pig movie.
8: Is it online or only in the theater? Oh, that's not... Babe. Excuse me, sir. Babe, Pig in the City 2.
5: Babe. No, babe. Not 2.
8: No, 2 is the better than 1, I'm telling you.
2: Some people do say that.
8: Yeah. Babe, Pig in the City is it's very, very good.
5: I've never seen Pig in the City.
2: Nor have I.
5: I
2: have
5: either. I never thought
3: anything... I saw one at the airport.
8: Okay.
5: That's what I put it up on.
3: I didn't think our plane was going to be able
2: They're usually around the Cinnabon. Yeah.
8: Oh, God.
5: Of course, I put Pig up on my my Instagram.
3: By the way, I found out what why they call the Charlotte Airport CLT. The C stands for closed.
7: Oh.
3: Hey, there's the restaurant. How about that restaurant?
6: A lot of them are in the airports right now. Yeah, nobody can get people to work.
5: Anyway, I put Pig up on my Instagram, the Chick McGee, thank you. And everybody, about 3 or 4 guys, hey, isn't this about Roseanne Barr at last? Sure. Or something like that. Sure. But no, it's not. It's wonderful. I recommend it highly. And if it hadn't come out so early, Nicolas Cage would get an Oscar. He's phenomenal.
2: Good.
5: Absolutely.
2: I've always said he's a great actor. Yeah, he just makes he makes odd choices.
3: So it's a pet pig, not a wild pig.
5: It's
2: a truffle pig.
5: It's a truffle pig.
3: I'm not familiar with truffles or with...
2: Oh, okay.
6: Sometimes they use dogs, sometimes they use pigs.
3: Is it a sad movie?
5: No, I was just crying at how joyous it was. So yes, it's a sad movie.
3: I assume you're crying in the thick bacon sequence.
7: Is it an old Yeller kind of thing?
6: Oh, my God.
2: Did you cry as they were bringing the spiral slicer out or when they were putting it away?
5: Well, so much for the ending. Anyway.
2: Nobody would know. We're making jokes here.
8: I want to watch this movie. We don't have to talk about it anymore, do we?
5: Wonderful. It's wonderful.
2: He'll ruin it.
3: Here's the difference between your vacation and mine. We fed pigs on a small island in the Bahamas.
6: Oh, you did that again? Swam with the pigs?
3: Yeah.
5: That's adorable.
2: Thus swimming with the pig feces.
6: Yeah.
3: Yeah, somebody...
5: Did you do that?
3: If you weren't
5: in the water, were you?
3: If you have a limited amount of time in the Bahamas, you can skip the pig feeding thing.
7: You've done it twice now.
3: I'd forgotten how bad it is. When we got there, we did it so Finn could do it. We got there and she was terrified. So don't do it.
5: Well, Tom, they're wild pigs. Of course she's scared. Yeah, I'm scared of wild pigs.
6: Daddy?
3: Also, the guy goes, oh, by the way, there's a huge stingray over there. Be sure not to pick up your feet. Well, that...
7: Oh.
2: How do the sharks feel about all the ham in the water?
7: Ham in the water.
2: Aren't you just chumming at that point?
5: That's either Chum Island or Pig Island.
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10: Sean Morey is here with us. Sean, nice to see you.
11: I get annoyed by certain things. You know. People who use the word friggin.
10: Friggin?
11: What the hell is that? Make a stand. Either say the F word or say golly gosh darn.
10: Right.
11: What does friggin mean anyway? I'm almost mad enough to cuss. Don't push me. I'll say friggin. I don't give a shooby dooby. I heard a funny word the other day. Cripes.
10: Cripes? Cripes.
11: Something I said, for cripes sake. Who would that be? Jesus Cripes? The son of gosh?
10: Dave Cooperman is here with us.
12: How are you?
10: How are you?
12: I'm great. I'm great.
10: Good. Dave, a young guy, young comedian, good-looking guy, married man, I understand.
12: I am.
10: How's
12: that
10: going?
12: Right now, I guess we're working on having kids and stuff.
10: Cool.
12: But we're having some trouble, you know, and she's blaming me because she's not getting pregnant. And I'm like, honey, you realize we actually have to have sex, okay? Screwing with my head will not make you pregnant. How many times? So we're thinking about, you know, we're talking about kids. Even that, even naming a kid is a challenge if we have one. You know, I want my kid to know he's both Jewish and Chinese. The best I've come up with so far is cha-ching. Maybe lump sum.
13: I can't think about the big picture. It's just hard, don't you think, to be human right now? I mean, we got stresses and pressures. I've got suicide bombers and gingivitis. You know, something's gonna,
3: yeah. Something's gonna get me.
13: It is. What do you, I mean, I do the best I can. You know, I floss twice a day and spy on my neighbor because that's what they said. Keep your eyes open. Let us know if you see something fishy.
3: That's right.
13: And I don't know. You think that's going to work? There was a lady in Florida that gave birth and didn't know she was pregnant.
6: Yeah.
13: You want that lady watching your back? Really?
3: You want that lady voting?
13: You know, yeah. Really? Yeah. I mean, I'm sure she's a nice lady, but something tells me things get by her. That's all I'm saying. I mean,
5: I thought I had indigestion. Yeah. A little backfire from a burrito the other day. It's a baby.
10: Here, can I help you through the x-ray machine, Mr. Otta?
14: I recently got married. And
5: attaboy.
14: Yeah. And my wife changed her name. I know some women have a problem with that, but I wanted her to have my old girlfriend's name.
6: She must really love you.
14: Call me old-fashioned, but... You know,
10: hell, you got the tattoo. Why not?
14: My wife actually got pregnant on her wedding night.
3: Oh, she did?
14: Yeah. What? Not by me. Crazy night. Either way, I'm getting a brother, so...
3: Yeah. Oh my God.
14: Yeah. I don't think her parents like me though, because apparently when you meet someone's mother, you're not supposed to hug her and go, oh yeah.
5: I have dogs playing poker. I have three of the dogs playing poker on the wall.
3: You have dogs playing poker on the wall?
6: The big velvet right. the painting?
3: Is it
5: not
3: a tapestry?
5: The velvet. They're not velvet.
3: Is it a tapestry?
5: I do have dogs playing poker, a tapestry, one of them, but no, they're not the tapestry.
3: Oh, mm-hmm.
10: The tapestry that I gave you of my face?
5: It has actually, my comforter.
6: I have that. That's in my living room.
5: Can I tell you this, honestly? In all truth, my comforter is at the dry cleaners right now, and your tapestry is on my bed right now. I slept underneath it last night.
3: Is he facing up or down?
5: He's facing down. I've never slept better.
3: Man. Really?
15: I babysat a cat a couple weeks ago. No, it went in the show.
10: Oh, he.
15: Then he started picking his... out of his litter box and dropping him in the middle of the living room floor.
10: Oh, this is a protest.
15: It did seem like some sort of action. Cats
6: are,
15: you know, jerks, basically.
10: Can be.
15: Cats are jerks.
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18: Well, good morning, everyone, and welcome to the Anger Management Group session. I'm Dr. Will, your group therapist. Now, some of you are here voluntarily to improve yourself, and others due to the suggestion of a family member or a friend. And I see a couple of you are here due to a court order. Well, why don't we go around the room and have you introduce yourselves? Let's start with you.
19: Scott Fenstermaker.
18: I'm sorry, what's your name?
19: I said Scott Fenstermaker. Jesus.
18: Okay, next. Oh, it's okay. Don't be shy. Tell us your name.
20: Make me fruitcake.
18: I see. Okay, I see from my notes. You must be Bart McAllister. You're the court-ordered patient.
20: Blow it out your ass.
18: Okay. And you, sir, I don't seem to have you listed in my notes.
21: Well, I'm not a patient, Dr. Will. I'm Bart's longtime friend, Sidney Gurney.
18: Well, welcome, Sidney.
21: Well, thank you.
20: Gurney's here because someone had to drive me on account of that judge took away my Oldsmobile. I'll kick his judicial ass if he gets one scratch on my cutlass.
21: You see, Dr. Will, Bart here has a real problem with road rage. When he gets on the road, he just gets so aggressive and he tries to hurt people.
20: That's funny. Doesn't look like we're on a road right now.
21: Oh, God, Bart.
20: How do you explain that, smarty pants?
21: You split my lip.
20: I could have done worse.
18: Bart, come on. There's no place for anger in here.
20: You heard the doctor, Gurney. Join me in the hall, you little panty waste.
18: No. What I mean is, we're here to address our rage issues that are making our life miserable. We're trying to help you have a more peaceful life.
20: Boring.
18: Okay. Scott, let's get back to you. Scott, tell us about your anger.
19: Oh, I hate my job.
18: I'm sorry, Scott. Speak up, please.
19: I said I hate my job. Clean the out of your ears, dumbass.
18: Okay, Why don't we come back to Scott? Let's look at some ink blots. Do you mind playing along, Sydney?
21: Sure, this will be fun.
18: Now just tell us what you see when I hold up these ink blots.
21: A beautiful butterfly.
20: I see a mess left in a public restroom.
18: Okay, it's interesting. What about this one here?
21: Oh, little baby shoes.
20: A beheaded judge.
18: Okay. Let's try one more. What about this one?
21: Oh, that's a lovely mountain range.
20: Big old floppy bouncy.
18: Oh, got it. Okay, I get it. Look, let's try and get to the root of this. Scott, what are you feeling right now?
19: Well, I feel like I hate my job.
18: All right, then. Bart, your turn. What about your feelings?
20: I'm fine.
21: No, Bart, you aren't fine. Now, if you're going to get better, you have to dig down deep and tell us how you feel.
20: I said I'm fine.
21: Oh, God darn it, Bart!
20: Well, why don't you tell the quack how you feel now, Gurney?
21: Well, I'm dizzy and I feel like I might puke.
20: Now we're getting somewhere.
18: Bart, you've got to stop these indiscriminate beatings. They won't get you anywhere.
20: Tell that to Mo Howard. God rest his soul.
18: The Three Stooges? I mean, they represent bottom feeder, sophomoric humor.
20: What the?
18: I mean, in real life, Curly was actually quite disturbed.
20: You don't know nothing about what's funny. Shut up about it.
18: Hey, look, I mean, I appreciate good comedy as much as the next fella.
20: Oh, yeah, I bet you do. Let me guess. Waylon and Madam?
18: Ow! Is my nose bleeding?
20: Not yet.
18: Ow! Ow! It's a brand new sweater!
21: Bart, stop it! You're gonna kill Dr. Hill! Ow!
20: Not before he signs my anger management graduation letter.
18: I'll sign it! Help!
20: Put graduated with honors.
18: What?
20: That'll cut my car insurance.
21: Well, not to interrupt, Dr. Will, but do you validate?
8: Bob and Tom.
17: Five.
22: Four, three, two, one.
8: They put the F in professional.
5: There's Josh Arnold.
23: Hello there.
5: There's Ace Cosby.
24: Hey.
5: I'm Chick McGee, and here's Tom Griswold.
3: Willie G under the weather still.
5: Yes, sir.
3: Got himself a bug.
6: Is he better? I mean, did you talk to him yesterday?
3: Yeah, he sounds awful.
6: Aww.
23: It's going around.
6: Better, Willie.
23: Poor guy.
3: As they say, it's going around. We have coming up a special treat for the holidays. It's our own Jeff Oskey, a news we failed to mention.
23: Oh, how about that?
3: Don't be missing that. right now, we return to the sports desk with Chick McGee.
5: Tomorrow morning, 10 a.m., the USA takes on the Netherlands. It is the knockout game. If USA loses, they're out. They're playing.
6: If the Netherlands lose, are they out,
5: they're
6: too?
5: Out. Okay. And it's a knockout round. And the airport in Amsterdam, just another fun fact about the Netherlands, the airport is called the Schiphol Airport.
23: Yeah.
3: Want to spell that for me?
5: S-C-H-I-P-H-O-L.
6: Yeah.
23: That's boy, Schiphol, all right.
5: This Schiphol. Place is a real Schiphol.
3: That is really unfortunate.
23: I was touring a building last night. And, it's this cool building being renovated. And they had a conference room in there, and it was called the K-O-O-R-N-D-Y-K room. And corn dick is all I could get out of my
5: corn dick.
23: What is this corn dick room? And
25: you're gonna find out.
23: I had already made like three or four jokes during the tour that had bombed pretty hard, so I didn't bother.
5: So if you'd only made one or two jokes that bombed, you would have gone ahead with the corn dick.
23: Yeah. They didn't laugh at, hey, is this the original asbestos? They didn't laugh at a few
3: Man,
23: other things.
3: That's classic.
5: Do you know
25: you have quite a life?
5: You know, you're on that tightrope. You're either going to be hated or people are going to laugh. Is that what you like? Is that
23: it's
5: what you're
23: who,
5: aiming
23: it's not,
5: for?
23: Whether I like it or not, it's
5: okay.
23: Who I am.
5: Oh, yeah.
6: You be you. Don't let anybody else worry about it.
5: No matter how irritating it is.
3: Isn't
5: okay.
3: Corn dick sounds like a band.
23: Yeah, it does.
5: I was talking about the Schiphol Airport.
3: Which led to a comedy, a little bit of comedy about the corn dick room.
23: The corn dick conference.
5: It's the largest airport by far. It's the third largest airport in Europe. It's the largest in the Netherlands.
23: Oh,
6: I was going to say.
3: Are we still talking? Did someone give you boring facts?
23: It's like
3: facts
23: saying
3: about
23: the Atlanta
3: the
23: airport's the largest in Georgia.
3: Yeah.
5: Seriously. We need to have one of those meetings again about him. Can we? Please? Please?
23: You used to enjoy me.
5: Yeah, so, that was a long time ago.
3: So the Netherlands were favored to beat Team USA, is that correct?
5: Yeah, yes. Okay, I don't know how to bet it, though.
6: Are you going
5: to
6: pick them?
3: No idea.
5: No. Let's... I got to pick the USA, but then I have to leave town. Nobody wants that. Cleveland Browns quarterback Deshaun Watson has refused to address non-football questions in his first comments since returning from an 11-game suspension. He's been accused by more than, a couple women, five?
6: More like 25?
5: 10? 25 is what he's been sexual harassment and assault.
3: What's harder?
5: During massage therapy.
3: Third and long or your erection during a massage? Is that a football question?
23: I know I shouldn't have taken a question.
6: Sean, does that happen, by the way?
5: I'm not taking questions. Ask Josh.
6: About massage. You've had a massage, right?
1: Yeah.
6: Is it erotic?
5: I've not had a massage other than in a hotel room. Well, that doesn't sound very good. in a hotel arranged for my room.
6: Right, in a spa type of situation. Yeah. Have you?
23: There are two experiences, yes. One was
5: here we go.
23: In Korea.
6: Yeah. Okay.
23: Well, my buddy goes, hey, I want to take you to this place. I want to take you to one of the barbershop places. And they called them that because they had barbershop poles on the outside of places where you could go and get a happy ending.
6: Okay. That was the signal?
3: That was the underground signal. Yeah.
23: And I was like, I don't know if I want to. And he goes, no, it'll be fun. So we go down there. And it's it looks almost like a triage place because there are just all these cots lined up all over. And there are three people in there. It's him and I and a Korean gentleman.
6: Mm-hmm.
23: And the Korean gentleman is already being massaged,
6: you
23: if you will.
6: You can see it?
3: Are the lights on?
23: The lights are very dim, but you could hear it.
6: Oh.
3: is there even the... Are they even pretending to give a legitimate massage?
23: No, and there are no partitions. And one of the things that bother me is, you know how annoying it is when you go into a restaurant and there's two people at a table and you're the only other people and they sit you right next to those two people? Well, imagine how annoying it is when they do that at a beat-off place. So there are all these empty cots.
2: I'm sorry, Mr. Korndick. Mr. Korndick, we have your cot right here.
5: Korndick in number two.
23: So I'll be completely honest. We lie down on these cots or whatever, and two women came over, and they were attractive. But she began, and I was like, this isn't going to happen. So after, it could have only been 3 or 4 minutes, I went, no, conchaneo, which means it's okay. Mm-hmm. Like, I don't need this. Mm-hmm. I went back out, and then I waited for my buddy. I couldn't do it. If I were alone in a room, I may have.
6: But have you ever, had a massage, a legitimate massage in a spa or a salon?
23: And then gotten aroused?
6: No. Yeah.
23: No.
3: It's usually not possible because of the crappy music they're playing.
23: Yeah. Yeah. And sometimes it hurts.
3: That awful spa music. Someone told me they can get that on their satellite radio. I'm thinking, so you're driving down the road and you want to hear that falling water sound with just like these randomly rotating chords.
6: Yeah.
23: Right, right.
3: God, that is the worst.
23: Occasional sitar.
6: I had a similar experience. There are these places where you could go in and they just do your feet kind of thing.
23: Yeah.
6: Well, someone had gotten me a gift certificate and I didn't realize it. And I gave it to the woman and she took me into a room. Oh. But there were two people in the room, but there was a partition.
23: Oh.
6: But obviously, the guy in there.
23: What?
6: Yes. And I heard him say, see you next week.
23: All right.
3: See, maybe he's trying to get his prostate cleaned
6: out.
23: There you go.
3: Once again, the big headline of the week, Harvard University recommending 21 ejaculate emissions per month for better prostate health.
23: Hmm.
3: So I don't know about you, but I think there are a lot of guys out there that have cut and pasted that article and sent it to
23: now, what's this
3: people.
23: On the fridge?
6: Oh,
23: Roger, I'm not.
5: You're not doing it.
23: Chick, were you at all aroused during your hotel massage?
5: You pee through that. I was reminded that it was a couple's massage. It's the only massage I've ever had.
23: Oh, okay. Gotcha.
5: No. It was very above board.
3: Okay.
6: So you guys don't get massage. I get.
5: No, I know you get one every week, right?
3: You have had them on?
0: And with the Josh, it's kind of rough. They were, you're getting the
25: yeah, they really work you over.
6: Yeah. Oh, yeah, they do.
5: You ever gotten Ralphed?
25: What's Ralphed?
3: Ralphed.
25: What's that?
6: Hurts.
3: That's a deep tissue thing.
5: There's this school of thought that all of your emotional trauma is hidden in your muscles.
25: And it releases when you... Yeah.
3: Yes, this, of course, was developed by scientists at the Oversmoking Pot University.
6: I don't know about Ralphing. That, it just is intense.
3: This is based on no science at all.
5: Okay, well, one more sports story. Here we go. You ready? Please be receptive.
6: Okay.
5: Please.
3: It's about the Netherlands. I'm quitting.
6: Oh, please.
25: You better find a Netherlands story now.
5: Did you know the Netherlands? There's a new college football player, the Bob and Tom. We're going to cover this guy. He's amazing. His name is. Can you do something, please?
0: I thought about this the other day when I saw his name.
3: What is it? What's his name?
5: DeColdest Crawford.
6: DeColdest?
5: D-E.
0: Oh, that's not it.
5: C-O-L-D.
3: I-S?
5: E-S-T.
6: DeColdest.
5: DeColdest Crawford.
25: That's got to be Jones.
6: Maybe he was born on the DeColdest day of the year.
5: He hasn't made much of an impact playing, but he's still a name many college football fans are familiar with, and now you are too.
6: Yes.
5: Crawford's highly sought after recruit, the 2022 class. He got offers from LSU, Arizona State, Washington, USC, Ole Miss. And he has been playing recently, decided on Nebraska, but then, what's his name? Scott Frost got fired, so he never took a snap.
3: So it would have been Frost the coldest?
25: Yeah, it sure would have.
5: That's exactly right.
25: The coldest Frost.
5: And, however, the coldest Forest has received a name, image, and likeness deal with a local heating and air conditioning company.
25: Wait, oh, awesome.
3: Hilarious.
25: But it's DeColdest Crawford, right?
5: DeColdest Crawford, yeah.
25: DeColdest, not Forest.
5: No, DeColdest
3: Crawford. What a great name. Ace, dare I ask, what was the name that you saw that you thought was intriguing?
0: His name was Kool-Aid something.
6: Kool-Aid?
0: And the reporter said, why was his name Kool-Aid? His mother said because when he was born, his smile looked like the Kool-Aid Man.
6: Oh, that's so sweet.
3: So his actual birth certificate reads Kool-Aid?
0: I don't know what's on the certificate, but that's what's on his jersey.
3: Oh, that's kind of fun.
5: His last name's, his first name's on his jersey?
0: That was a story.
3: Well, that's kind of fun.
25: He plays peewee football for...
0: it's a major school.
25: Kool-Aid Jones.
5: He plays for it looks like, oh my gosh, Alabama?
6: What?
5: Kool-Aid McKinstry? Yeah.
6: Hello.
0: Sounds right.
25: Kool-Aid McKinstry. Well, it's got to be the only Kool-Aid. Yeah, I believe that's him.
0: I knew it was a major, it's a major team.
5: It's Alabama Athletics 2022 football roster, Kool-Aid McKinstry.
6: Oh,
5: how do we not know about Kool-Aid?
3: That's
5: You've been
3: great.
5: Sitting on this, Ace. You've blurred out everything else.
0: I knew you'd get to it eventually. If I told you,
3: So what's his last name? I'm sorry.
5: I don't know what he's saying. Roll Tide.
6: Kool-Aid McGentry?
5: McKinstry.
6: McKinstry.
25: Oh, yeah.
5: M-C-K-I-N-S-T-R-Y.
3: Because Kool-Aid Jones, I think, was you were alluding to, of course.
5: Okay.
3: The Guyana.
6: Oh.
25: You know, Jimbo Kool-Aid Jones.
6: It wasn't Kool-Aid either. They got a bad rap.
3: Yeah, that is unfortunate. It wasn't Kool-Aid, but the drink the Kool-Aid
6: was
3: phrase.
6: Was it Flavor-Aid or something?
5: I think it was Flavor-Aid.
3: Some lesser. That's exactly right. very unfortunate.
25: The Hydrox of fruity drinks.
6: That's exactly right.
5: And Hydrox was first, but Oreo came along.
6: Hello, Bob and Tom show.
1: Hi, Bob and Tom. It's Donnie Baker.
6: Hey, Donnie.
3: How are you?
1: I'm not good. I'm about to have a hell of a long day.
3: Why is that?
1: I'm taking my Uncle Sonny with an O, get his colonoscopy? Basically a butt camera around.
3: Colonoscopy, yeah.
1: They're going up his tunnel, Tom. Uh-huh. They put me down as his contact person because I'm the only one with a pickup truck.
3: Well, what does that make sense?
1: Well, we wheel him right up to the ramp in the back, tie him down with a couple ratchet straps, and it's off the clinic. It's almost like we bagged a deer. And not to get too serious, but it is vital. All you dudes over 40 out there, go get your
3: colonoscopy.
1: Because the sooner doctors catch it, the better. And probably some of you don't want to because you're embarrassed of the fever blisters in your crack. Well, don't be, man. These medical people are used to it. They've seen it all. And remember, they put you to sleep for it, so you're none the wiser.
3: Yeah.
1: It ain't got, like you got to look the doctor in the eye while you're in the probe position, and he's telling you about his new lake house. They're using a camera, and it ain't like he's in there panning for good.
3: Yeah.
1: And I know what a few of you are thinking, but Donnie, I ain't got insurance. And I could probably save a ton of money if I just do it myself with a GoPro, some saran wrap, and 10-pound test line. But don't, because the last thing you need is to end up at the ER because you went digging around in there with some salad tongs for your GoPro, all cause the line snapped when you hooked a turtle. Swear to God. So, man, go take care of yourself with a real doctor, one that's bonded. It's nothing to be embarrassed by. Trust me, they've seen more than their fair share of grape clusters anyway.
3: Yeah, sure.
1: So check yourself and keep the roid rage at home. I'm Donnie Baker, and I approve this message.
3: Okay. I'm glad to see Donnie's doing the right thing, and although for his Uncle Sonny.
6: Yeah. Right.
3: Apparently a big fella.
5: Colonoscopy.
3: Got to be in the back of the pickup truck.
5: Last hour, we were making a list of things Tom hates, and one of our magnificent listeners has sent what I... is the complete list, I think.
3: Okay.
5: So get comfortable.
3: When you say hates, these are things that I think, for example, crayons are awful.
5: Crayons,
3: but,
5: slinky,
3: but nice
5: Etch-a-Sketch.
3: Water washable markers,
6: no,
3: much better.
25: I think crayons look better.
6: Yeah, they don't go through the paper like markers.
3: No, they don't give you a solid look. No, no.
5: Okay, here we go. Tom hates crunchy peanut butter.
3: I don't hate it.
5: Plate trophies.
3: Well, that's true. I prefer a trophy than a plate.
6: A plate.
5: Segways.
3: I mean, America's Cup. Would it be the same thing if it was America's plate?
5: What about the World Cup? The World Cup is the dumb. It looks like
3: it's a
5: Aquaman's
3: cup.
5: Hand holding a ball or something. It's real weird looking.
3: Well, it should be Aquaman's hand holding a cup.
5: Segway, flavored iced tea, sweatpants, sporks, bed and breakfast. Right. Street
3: well,
5: ending.
3: Breakfast, but you're staying at someone else's house. I hate staying at other people's houses.
5: Streets ending in trace.
25: That's what you're doing in this week. Aren't you? Streets ending in trace.
5: Yeah, like
6: Delaware Trace.
3: These developments, and it's right. You know, it's Lakeview, and they run out of road, avenue, street. All of a sudden, it's Lakeview Trace, and there isn't a lake within 50 miles.
25: Trace, though. You mean terrace?
3: No, trace. That's there.
25: I've never seen trace either.
3: I can take you to one right now.
6: Oh boy.
3: It'll be some, you know, it's some community, and then and I hate it when they have all the same name 50 different times.
5: Instruction manuals. They're just another guy's opinion. I hate those too. Coloring books, Dickies, paper straws, hotel room service, cursive writing.
3: Yep, these are all correct.
5: Sweaters.
6: Yep.
5: TVs in restaurants.
3: Yeah, can't stand it.
5: Singing the song "School's Out" when it isn't.
25: When it isn't.
3: Who is this? This guy's all these are correct.
5: Yeah, I know. It's Pat and Lisa Lennon.
6: Hey, listen.
5: The new name of Cleveland's baseball team and Washington's football team.
3: Embarrassing.
5: And of course. Kids in line at Starbucks, except his kids.
6: Yeah,
25: I had that the other day. I mean, I was walking in, and 25 like kids walked in front of me. I went, I'm going to be here for 45 minutes. I was.
6: Did you wait? I would have turned around and left.
25: I did wait.
6: Wow.
3: Mm-hmm. Really?
25: I had nothing else to do.
6: Oh.
3: Okay. Wow. Yeah. It just means you're going to start hearing the roaring of the blender.
25: Yeah.
3: And those the drinks.
6: Frappuccinos.
25: And you know what I found out, actually? What? It had a happy ending. I just wanted a black coffee. And you know who got it? The cashier. It was right behind her. I didn't have to wait. How about that, guys?
6: How about that?
3: So you just signaled her something?
25: A Christmas miracle.
5: You got a happy ending at Starbucks.
25: That's right. If you tip a certain amount.
5: Yeah.
3: That's 69 cents. That's the Flappuccino.
5: You say extra cream and 69 cents.
25: That's right.
5: They take you into the bathroom.
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17: Calm down, bitch. 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
24: You laughed.
17: You ruined it.
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24: That's
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25: It is so funny, too. He's laughing at something he's heard a lot. Right. It's also him.
17: Yeah.
5: I'm surprised he doesn't go, oh, thank you, well done there.
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0: The Tom Tones, ladies and gentlemen. Wilhelmina Baker. Carlita Story. Chris Clay. And what's your name, honey?
1: Phyllis.
0: Phyllis. Phyllis Kaiser.

0: shocking.
1: Thank you.
0: Absolutely shocking.
1: By the way, that picture that Jesus has of me.
2: I was going to ask you.
0: Yeah, I want to know. Is that an 8x10?
1: It's on black velvet.
0: Is it really?
1: Yeah.
3: All day, all night, all Bob and Tom. This is Bob and Tom 24/7.
4: Hello, this is the Bob and Tom Show. Good morning.
5: Good morning. Oh. Thanks very much for joining us. Welcome back to the Bob and Tom Show.
4: You know what, I'm just going to call the book off the air.
2: As he picks up this giant pen.
5: Earlier this week,
6: we
5: came in
6: court.
5: And someone took Bob's regular pen, and now he's using this ridiculously large pen.
2: And he loves it.
5: Well,
4: I do.
5: No one will steal it. That's
4: true.
5: Maybe this is what they should use at banks instead of those little chains.
4: What a great idea, Tom.
2: The problem is if you write really fast and you forget where you are, you hit your microphone.
4: I've noticed that. I have.
5: Thank you. You know, but if you think about it, with all of the great changes in technology and banking, the one constant is they still have that little chain in the pen.
6: Sure. Mm-hmm.
2: That's true.
4: Yeah.
5: It still never works.
4: Yeah, they can't put a shock device on it. I think that would drive customers away.
5: Like an invisible fence? That'd be really funny.
4: Hey, you have our pen!
5: We here at First International Federal.
2: We're keeping our pens.
5: Oh, sure. We're giving you good interest, but we're keeping our pens, you little pricks.
4: You bastards.
2: We can give you better interest because we don't have to replace pens.
5: All the pens.
2: All
5: uh-huh. Was it Gary Shandling who's famous? I think it was Gary Shandling, his first Tonight Show appearance. He walked out and he says something like, yeah, I just went to this new bank. It's great. They've got these free pens.
4: And he pulls out has the chain.
5: With the chain. I love him. Okay, let's see. Where was I? Christy Lee is over there at the Bob and Tom news desk. You have any serious news before we get to the action here? I've got a couple oddities in the news.
6: Not really serious, but CENTCOM is military speak for U.S. Central Command. It's headquartered at MacDill Air Force Base in Florida.
4: Yeah.
6: Central Command oversees military operations in Iraq and Afghanistan. A Navy captain there issued orders concerning a small bathroom at the Joint Intelligence Center that doesn't have adequate ventilation.
4: Ooh.
6: Workers were told to take their more serious business to the big bathrooms in order to avoid what's termed

0: sorry.
1: A CENTCOM spokesman says the memo was a humorous attempt to deal with the problem.
0: Oh, so this was an official email?
1: It was an official email that went out to everybody on the MacDill Air Force Base, yes, because there were some odor issues, and he was tired of dealing with it, apparently. So,
0: so it was next
1: you
0: to his
1: watch
0: office,
1: where you go.
2: Yeah. Sounds like they're at MacDill, they're in a pickle. Whoa! I am on fire!
0: No, but we'd like, but would you mind if we set you on fire? Do you have any?
1: And the Department of Homeland.
0: Wait, hang on. I don't understand. So are people actually obeying this?
1: Apparently.
3: It's orders, Tom.
1: It's orders. It's a Navy captain. Orders. He issued an order.
2: You got your orders. You got to accept an order. That's a court.
0: Is this part of
2: events.
0: The don't ask, don't smell?
1: Yeah.
3: It is.
0: Military. Right. Don't ask, don't smell.
1: Yes.
3: Exactly. It truly is.
1: The Department of Homeland Security has granted a contract to California-based Intelligent Optical Systems to develop its flashlight-like LED incapacitator, a non-lethal weapon that makes targets
2: incapacitated.
0: Oh, this is the puke light.
1: Throw up. That's right.
0: I
1: saw this. The device emits super bright pulses of light at rapidly changing wavelengths, causing disorientation, nausea, and even vomiting in the person it's pointed at.
0: Yeah, it's actually, you can see it on a website called...
1: DHS hopes to equip police.
0: It's posted on a website called Engadget.
1: Engadget.
2: I love Engadget.
1: Sure, me too.
3: Oh, yeah, I've seen Engadget before.
0: Hang on, I think I've got it.
3: This is real? You can actually point a light at someone and they can throw up?
1: Yeah.
2: Well, they need that at comedy clubs.
3: You know what's going to happen? They're going to end up putting these things out on keychains like they do the little lasers.
2: Yeah.
3: You know?
2: Right. Yeah.
3: Uh-huh.
2: Mm-hmm.
3: Yeah, see, have you little seen Johnny little... in school.
1: They have the little color, the tasers now come, the personal tasers come with in fashionable colors
3: personal
1: for women.
3: Personal tasers. Did you ever hear
1: have
3: that
1: you seen
3: before?
1: That? That's great.
0: It multicolor. Says with regard to the so-called puke light. This is from Engadget. It says, while the concept isn't that far-fetched,
3: yeah,
0: it points out that similar symptoms have been seen in helicopter pilots affected by sunlight strobing through spinning blades. You've got to wonder how many thousands of dollars have been spent developing a weapon that can be defeated by merely looking the other way.
3: That's true.
2: Hmm.
0: So,
3: yeah.
1: Department of Homeland Security hopes to
3: equip... weren't they trying to...
1: Create
3: a bomb that they would drop that would turn
1: people gay.
0: Yes,
3: yeah, that would make the soldiers want to have sex with each other.
1: Yep,
3: isn't that true?
1: They did.
3: That's
1: look
3: what
1: into
3: I thought.
1: That.
3: Mm-hmm.
0: But this is this is listed as the puke light here in the Engadget catalog.
3: But if you close your eyes, it won't affect you.
1: Well, no.
0: You have to be looking. This account says, the light shines a high intensity beam. To stun the target and then begins flashing a series of pulses that change color and duration, inducing psychophysical effects that include nausea, vertigo, and vomiting. What's our threat level, General? Well, it's kind of a pukey yellow, chunky kind of a...
3: Okay.
0: But these aren't actually for sale, are they?
1: Not yet. 2010, they're hoping that they can have...
2: You know, though...
3: Hopefully the war
1: police
3: will be over by then.
1: Border guards. No, they're talking about here, Department of Homeland Security, not for over in Iraq.
3: Oh, really?
0: Jimmy took the puke light to camp.
2: I was going to say, these will be easily abused.
3: I would think.
2: My goodness.
3: Yeah. I guess if police officers had them, you know how these guys are. They get together with their buddies.
1: Look at this.
2: There was a guy in a portion of my schooling that could throw up.
0: At will.
3: On command.
2: At will. Whenever
1: on
2: any,
1: command.
2: He was a legend. He was one of the most popular kids in school.
1: And I'll go out of my way not to throw up.
3: How could that be popular?
2: Everybody.
0: Oh, I thought every school had one.
2: Everybody thought it was hilarious. We had the kid who could burp and fart on command.
3: We had the one kid who could fart on command.
0: No, we didn't have the puker. That's...
3: A puker? That's going a little too far.
2: And the one guy who kissed me. I mean, it's the same thing.
3: Is he a legend also?
2: Oh, my God.
3: Or is he just dreamy?
2: I got lost in his eyes.
1: Oh, my goodness.
0: Thanks, Chick. Here's something interesting. You've seen these ads for these specialized cruises. Lots of bands do them, for example.
1: Oh, yeah. Rock and roll cruise, sure.
0: You can go on a cruise with a specific rock band, and they play a concert when you get off at the island or whatever. And but now it seems every group has their own cruise, Star Trek cruise, whatever it might be.
3: Mm-hmm.
0: Singer K.D. Lang is the latest star planning to set sail on the high seas after announcing she'll perform on board the leading lesbian cruise line in 2008. The Constant Craving singer will perform at the launch of Olivia's first Caribbean cruise of 2008 in January. This luxury cruise line is celebrating its 35th anniversary.

0: anniversary next year. And all guests on board throughout 2008 will be given complimentary K.D. Lang CDs.
1: How nice.
0: So,
2: well, Rosie O'Donnell made a movie of her.
0: Yeah, I mean, hey, whatever group you're in, it's fine with me. I'm just, going down in the ship is
1: a lot different than it used to be.
0: probably not.
1: It's not the captain anymore.
0: The preferred way
1: he goes
0: to go.
1: Down with the ship, on the ship.
2: You got preposition trouble there.
0: Oh, I'm sorry.
2: With, not on.
0: Oh, you're supposed to go down with the ship.
2: Go down with the ship,
0: not going down on the ship.
1: Right. And that's only the captain is required to do that.
0: Oh,
2: well, he's the only one.
0: She,
2: not the performer.
0: She.
1: Sappho. Whomever.
0: Sappho.
1: Captain Sappho.
0: Hey, whatever you're into is okay with me.
2: I like her. She's got a great CD out. Songs from
0: great
2: the
0: singer.
2: 49th yes. Parallel.
0: Oh, yeah. You couldn't argue with that.
3: I great have an singer. Update on our Ashes story from yesterday. You'll recall Anita Lewis had a big ceramic turtle that she sold in a yard sale over the weekend.
0: A big ceramic turtle.
1: No, wow, she had a picture. It was the husband's ex-wife, his ashes.
3: Right. She did not realize the turtle was an urn containing the ashes of her husband's previous wife.
1: Yep.
0: Doubt it.
3: A woman bought it for 50 cents, saying she wanted to use the turtle as a cookie jar.
1: Oh, yeah.
0: So she's had this turtle lying around her house and doesn't know what's in it.
3: Apparently.
0: It's full of something.
3: Mm-hmm.
1: No.
0: Her husband didn't say, oh, by the way,
1: yeah.
0: Thelma's ashes are in there.
1: Hello. Mm.
3: The rummage sale mistake prompted a frantic search, but a caller's tip to the Star-Gazette newspaper of Elmira, New York, led Mrs. Lewis to a Salvation Army thrift store where she found her missing turtle.
1: Did she really?
3: Yes.
1: Mm-hmm.
3: So this lady's buying stuff at garage sales and reselling it to the Salvation Army?
1: It was either find the turtle or she was going to be in a new turtle.
3: Yeah.
1: You know.
4: Bob and Tom. They put the F in professional.
0: All right, kids. Is everybody buckled up?
5: Yeah, Dad.
0: Okay. Let's roll.

0: still see our house.
1: Are we there yet?
0: We just left.
1: Are we there yet?
0: No.
1: Are we there?
0: I can tell this is

0: next year when we go on vacation, we're gonna fly.
1: Thanks for listening. Want to try watching? Want more?
2: I wouldn't give it a B. I wouldn't even give it a C because it's effing A.
1: Be sure to like and subscribe to our YouTube channel.
3: We're joined by Jessica Alsman from our staff. Long time no see.
4: Hello.
5: Hi, Jessica.
4: I missed you all.
3: Your hair looks so nice. It's jet black, almost as dark as Godwin's.
4: It's pretty brown and kind of curly today. Thank you.
3: It looks very nice. Now, we were visiting with Christy Lee. We had some interesting stories about from the world of pickles.
5: This is kind of an interesting thing. I don't have the story in front of me, but did you see it's 122 in Dubai, so they made their own rain? Leave it to Dubai. They sent up drones that created electrical impulses that caused the clouds to make it rain.
2: This is the beginning of the end.
6: That's a movie.
3: Does this work?
5: It worked. I mean, it was raining.
2: Let's not mess with weather.
7: I think it's a great idea.
3: Okay.
5: It was bizarre.
7: What's the name of their air? Qatar Air or something, I guess? Or whatever the airline is. It's amazing, I guess.
6: Air Qatar.
2: Yeah. The commercials look nuts.
7: The airline. Yeah, you have your own bed, TV.
2: Right.
7: Yeah.
3: Is it Air
5: Qatar? Emirates?
3: Air Qatar.
2: Air Qatar.
7: I think it is.
6: That's hilarious.
7: Air Qatar.
6: Air Qatar.
5: Speaking
6: it went under the radar when I said it.
5: Flying, Jeff Bezos made it into space, riding his own company's rocket. The Blue Origin's first flight with people on board after 15 test flights was held yesterday. Blasted in space with, of course, the 18-year-old from the Netherlands, his younger brother, not the 18-year-old's younger brother, Jeff Bezos.
3: Jeff Bezos.
5: Yes. And the 82-year-old aviation pioneer, Wally. She was so excited.
3: No, Wally Funk.
6: She did fine.
3: A great aviatrix. She trained with the Gemini program. It's super cool.
6: I don't know what
5: their capsule landed 10 minutes later on the desert floor in West Texas.
7: Every bone broke.
5: No, you guys.
3: You see it? Did you see it land? The chutes come up, and just before it hits the ground, this big puff of air.
6: Yeah.
3: Pretty cool.
5: Looks like a giant dildo. Let's all say it.
4: Oh, it
6: does?
4: Sure.
6: It did, yeah.
5: Oh, my God, yes.
3: You mean the rocket?
5: Yes,
3: itself.
5: It looked like a
6: something
5: giant.
6: Out of a Mike Myers movie.
5: I thought it was an Austin Powers film. Yeah. Mm-hmm. You're right.
7: Jane Lynch tweeted yesterday.
2: And she knows dilds.
7: I'm a gay woman, and I can even tell you that looks like a penis. It's pretty funny.
3: Wow.
7: If you see it, especially from the right angle, it looks exact. Even the bottom.
3: Yeah. Did it say Amazon on it anywhere?
6: Mm-hmm.
3: You would have thought that he would have.
2: Yeah.
5: I don't think he needs any more publicity.
8: Okay. Yeah, it's already on everyone's TVs and phones and besides the buses. And
7: there's a whole other side to this.
3: Tax write-off.
5: Astronauts aboard the International Space Station are growing chili peppers. I don't know if you heard about this. NASA said the red and green chili peppers from Hatch, New Mexico. Oh, they make a good chili.
7: This is how Skynet started. Am I right, guys? Artificial intelligence.
2: These peppers are going to come back as Audrey 2s.
7: Right. Machines start thinking for themselves. They were all dead.
5: I'm sorry. I lived in New Mexico, and Hatch green chili is hard to beat. They arrived on the station in June as part of an experiment initiated by astronaut Shane Kimbrough.
2: Never heard of him.
5: According to USA Today, the peppers take 4 months to grow, provided the peppers are shown to be safe for consumption. Are you just going to look at them?
3: Yeah, this is what bothers me. Well, why wouldn't they be safe?
5: I don't know. Astronauts will eat some and then send the rest.
3: Are they irradiated or something?
7: Because it's unnatural.
5: Earth.
7: Yes.
3: Well, how are they going to tell?
5: That's what I want to know.
3: Hey, Yuri, try one of these things.
7: They start dying.
3: He dropped. He's dead. I better not eat the peppers.
5: I don't know if you know this, but crews at the space station can lose some of their sense of taste and smell due to microgravity and may prefer spicy or seasoned foods like a pepper.
2: Oh, interesting.
5: Like a chili pepper.
3: How about their butts?
2: What about their butts, Christy? No. Their butts.
7: Answer the man's question. What about their butts?
8: It's a reasonable thing to ask.
7: What a great question.
5: What is wrong with you?
3: Well, you've experienced, you know.
7: Did somebody reprogram your subtle center in your brain?
2: Can we get Tom? We have to get Tom at a live press conference.
8: Excuse me.
2: Yes, you in the pink hat. What about their butts?
7: You in the pink hat.
8: Sir, go back to bingo night.
9: We've had enough.
10: Isn't it true that their butts?
3: I mean, when you're in space and you eat all those peppers, I mean, you know, it's got to come out the butt.
6: No. It sure does. Yeah, well,
3: just
5: I've never had a problem with that. I don't.
7: You know how they do that? That whole it's all suction, Tom.
5: Yeah,
7: it's
5: but I've suction. Never. No, so when I'm you saying... eat chili peppers, you have.
7: Oh. It makes your beehole burn?
5: Is come on, you me? Are so much.
6: Don't it make your beehole burn?
8: Christy, the spiciest thing he eats is French fries.
5: I was going to say.
8: Have any spicy food.
5: There's
7: like
5: no
7: well-seasoned
5: idea.
7: Well-seasoned French fry.
8: Yeah.
6: Oh, boy, this white rice is sure spicy. quite a kick to it.
7: Yeah, it's got a little kick. There's a little fire in that.
3: Wow, I better go back to the low sodium.
6: What about their butt.
7: Hello, really? Bob and Tom Show.
11: Hey, Bob and Tom, it's Donnie Baker.
3: Donnie, how are you, sir?
11: I'm good, but you guys might want to clear out. I need a word with Christy about our son.
5: Now oh, what? Right. What will he do today?
11: What do you think? Okay, well, I blame... This goes back to your chinchilla. I mm-hmm. think I can trace it.
5: Okay.
11: Because the other day at day camp, Christy, Whiffy got a hold of a hedgehog. Now he won't stop harassing me for one.
3: A pet hedgehog.
11: You know? And then my best friend growing up is James Nelson. He had a pet hedgehog, too. Of course, his family was well-to-do, so he had everything.
3: Oh, yeah.
11: He even had his dad put his above-ground pool right by the garage so we could dive off the roof in it.
3: Cool, Dad. That's money.
11: I know. I used to get so jealous. And James had a part-time stay-at-home mom.
5: Uh-huh.
11: And his mom would make our Kool-Aid with actual sugar in it. Mm. Heck, at our house, my mom Phyllis used to make Kool-Aid with Sweet'n'Lo package she lifted from the table caddies at Waffle House. I swear to God, it tasted horrible, but I did lose 17 pounds that summer. Now, I never understood why anyone wanted a hedgehog anyways. I mean, sure, they're cute when they're puppies, but everybody knows once they grow into, like, full-size porcupines, you got to start free-ranging them back in the wild and start backing up.
3: Hedgehogs are not baby porcupines.
5: They kind of
11: okay,
5: like...
11: Encyclopedia Brown. You know, Tom, not all of us grew up with a set of study books chock full of factoids in the house.
3: Oh, okay, sorry.
11: And my mom, Phyllis, man, we used our money for important stuff, Gensu knife sets. Ab rollers and Lady Diana beanie babies.
3: Oh, those are collectible.
11: Not that my mom Phyllis wasn't always a hard worker. We just had trouble getting ahead. You know, she sell Mary Kay stuff. Hell, I still have 10 things of Mary Kay Jerry Curl left from when I went through that weird Lionel Richie phase back in eighth grade. And we got 3 unopened cases of double dongers under a tarp in the carport we're storing from when she used to host some pure romance parties.
3: Very sexy.
11: little known secret there, Tom, but I used one that was missing on a steering wheel ever since some dick stole my club. I'd better run, Christy. Whiffy's playing with her Dale Earnhardt collectible china again.
5: Okay.
11: I told you, you break one of them plates, Whiffy. We ain't got a full set, and here goes your college tuition fund. Christy, you might want to help out. I gotta go.
6: Yes. Will you help out?
5: He's always asking for money.
3: I have a question.
5: What?
3: Is the club still a thing?
5: I would assume.
6: I saw one about a year ago.
7: Yeah. I had a doctor appointment over vacation in Cyprus. And the guy pulled up next to me. He's a participant. I looked over. He had a club on a steering wheel. Yeah.
3: You see the ads all the time. And how did it work again?
7: Well, it
12: locked your brake to your steering wheel.
3: What?
7: I don't know about that. It wouldn't be able to. You can't turn your steering wheel.
12: Yeah, right. It locks your brake. It's a bar.
3: Okay. All right. Okay.
7: I don't know how it works, but
3: they must have
7: can't steer.
3: Sales must have gone. Maybe I don't know because it was always on television.
5: Yeah.
12: Yeah. I had one on my car that did get stolen.
8: Oh, really?
6: And you had the club on when it got stolen. Yeah. Wow. They must have found a way.
7: That sounds like a lawsuit.
13: They left
7: you
13: the club.
7: Check that out.
6: Nature finds a way.
3: Okay. I'm not sure what that means. Well, thank you very much.
5: Speaking of theft,
3: oh,
5: we have a story. A woman in Reno, Nevada has been accused of stealing over $22,000 from a dental office and performing dental surgery without a license.
6: Oh, no.
5: The Washoe County Sheriff's Office said deputies responding to a burglary alarm at the office back in May discovered $22,861 in cash and checks had been stolen.
3: What's the name of the county?
5: Washoe County.
3: Washoe?
5: Yes.
7: Here we go.
5: W-A-S-H-O-E.
3: Okay. What's you doing there, Willis?
9: It would be what you talking about, Willis.
3: I never saw the show. No, you guys are always saying that I never saw the show for even a second.
7: What about Washoe, the famous gorilla that nobody remembers but you?
3: I think Washoe wasn't Washoe a chimp?
7: Whatever.
3: Learn sign language.
5: A 42-year-old woman was identified as the suspect in the thefts. During the investigation, detectives determined the woman had performed 13 tooth extractions on a patient.
9: Oh, yeah, that's got to be easy.
5: She later admitted she had also used anesthetic disposal.
7: Once you get going.
5: She used anesthetic disposed of by the dental office. The woman was arrested on charges of grand larceny, conspiracy to commit burglary, and performing surgery on another without a license.
9: I'm just saying, if you're going to pretend to be a dentist, pulling a tooth has got to be the easiest of all the surgeries.
3: Pulling 13, though.
5: And the one person.
3: You've got to give them shots.
9: It was 13 out of one person?
5: Yes.
9: Yeah. Well.
3: Oh, God, this story's terrible.
5: Maybe she was preparing dentures for him or something.
9: Must have been doing something.
3: I heard she's... crestfallen.
9: Yeah, that is a shame.
8: Toothpaste jokes. That was it.
5: Yeah, I think that's what that was.
7: I expect that sort of thing out of Ace, but not you, my hero.
8: Probably got 2:30 coming up next.
3: 2:30. She had to be pretty good at it.
5: Why?
3: I mean, the patient didn't complain, right?
5: Maybe. Well, there could be a lot of reasons why the patient didn't complain.
3: Pulling 13 teeth.
7: She got knocked out.
3: Something's wrong. If you got to pull all 13, you get...
5: Well, you have 26?
3: I mean, who made the judgment call 32? On getting rid of all of them?
7: No, Christy, 88 teeth.
5: 88 teeth.
3: Yes. I mean, admittedly, you can pretty much learn how to do anything with those YouTube videos.
5: Yeah.
9: Yeah, yeah.
5: Good point.
7: Hi, I'm Daryl. I'm going to show you how to pull a tooth today. Remember to hit that subscribe button and like. Remember...
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16: Comedian Daniel Tosh is here with us. And Daniel, how long is your actual stage act?
17: Well, when I perform live...
16: Yeah, how long is your act? Your little act? How long is that?
18: Your little routine.
17: Okay, why don't you stop being like a jerk so I can do my joke? I do... That's what I wrote.
16: I'm sorry, Daniel, they're interrupting.
17: My skit.
16: I'm just curious.
17: My sketch. Mm-hmm. I call it my act.
16: I'm sorry. I didn't mean to imply that.
17: You didn't imply anything. No, but like, how long do I perform? Usually an hour to an hour and a half, but I tell you whatever I'm feeling. I tell the crowd within the first 3 minutes of being on stage how long I'm going to do to the minute. Huh. Because I think it's nice. No performer does this. I do it.
16: Mm-hmm.
17: You ever been at church? You're like, hey, when's this guy going to wrap it up? Let's go. We got kickoff. We get it. We're sinners. Need a new parking lot. Okay. I wish God would have rested on a Wednesday.
16: Yeah, me too.
17: Thanks for ruining our weekend. No. I really wanted to wake up early one more day. I mean, the whole concept behind the Sabbath is that God worked 6 days and rested on the seventh.
5: Right.
17: Well, according to my calendar, he hasn't worked a day since. You know, no wonder there's war. He spent a week on us and was like, all right, you guys go figure stuff out. I'm going to chill. And then everybody prays on the Sabbath. That's God's day off. He's probably like, oh, you guys are greedy. Do not disturb. I'm trying to watch Tiger. In HD.
16: Yeah.
7: HD Tiger.
16: Now, are you an active churchgoer? Your dad's a preacher, right?
17: He's
16: retired.
17: Did
16: you retire also?
17: Yeah, I have. I try to go all the time, but I never go.
16: You always on Saturday going, I think I'll go tomorrow, and you never do, right?
17: Mm-hmm. Yeah. I mean, it's just Sunday morning. It's like West Coast time zone. You have to understand that our sports come on so early.
16: Yeah.
17: So what are you going to do?
16: You got to stay home.
17: You have to have chicken wings at 10 a.m.
7: Yeah.
18: The 1 o'clock game kicks off at 10.
5: True. Catholic, you can go Saturday evening.
16: That's right. Saturday.
5: Get it out of the way.
16: Yeah. By the way, how'd they squeeze that in?
5: I don't know.
16: I've always wondered about.
5: I don't know, but it's great.
16: So you tend to go on Sunday? I would think.
5: No, I actually tend to go Sunday morning. But if I'm out of town on the tour, I go Saturday night.
16: Don't you think you'd meet a better class of man on a Saturday night?
19: They say church is the best place to meet women.
18: Yep.
19: And I think that's true because I think women are a lot less likely to act like a bitch in the Lord's house.
16: Really?
19: I mean, statistically.
16: Okay. I see. This isn't just anecdotal. You base this on a stat. Okay.
19: Sometimes when I see a group of women, I like to walk up to them and pretend that I'm a judge at a dog show. And I just go, third, second, first.
18: That's the way I want them.
19: And then I walk away. And when I look back, one of them is always sad.
16: Uh-huh.
19: And her friends are like, there's nothing you can do. Your spine's not straight. If I see a really beautiful girl,
16: yeah,
19: I just grab her by the crotch and the throat, and I'm like, best in show. Oh, she's kind of heavy. I should have picked one from the toy group.
16: Yeah.
20: What's your opening line with these ladies? What do you say to them?
19: Usually,
20: do you come off with the goofy skateboarder guy, or do you come off sophisticated showbiz?
19: You have to come across confident. So usually it's something like, hey, let's get a look at that crotch.
16: That's always good.
19: And they're like, wow, you're so confident. How does this look? And I'm like, a bit gamey, but I'm in a pinch. Saddle up, Seabiscuit.
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23: I saw her standing in a corner with a corn dog in her hand. By the way, she took the first bite. I knew I was her man.
16: Yeah.
23: Never mind the lazy eye. She's got that look soft to the right. She can see behind her when there's danger at night. We got a corn dog love, rub-a-dub-dub, sitting in a tub.

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2: Tom, we have a special guest.
3: Sexy time. Oh,
4: with Allie Breen, comedian. Are you at home in New York, Allie?
5: I'm at home in New York, yes.
2: Oh, wow. How nice. Nice.
4: Mm-hmm. Is that a real plant behind you, or is that
5: no.
4: fake?
5: No, that is fake.
2: It looks like you live in a doctor's waiting room. Doesn't that have a doctor's waiting room look?
6: Yeah.
3: It's probably sunny and kind
5: very
3: of
5: stark. A very sparse apartment.
6: Yes. Yeah, very stark.
2: Hi, Miss Breen, the gynecologist. We'll see you now.
5: Yeah.
4: Oh, well, I guess that could have gone worse. Never mind. What we'll do here is...
2: Oh, sorry.
4: What we're going to do here is we are going to examine some letters that have been sent into Allie. You'll find her, by the way, at Allie Breen, all the social media platforms, A-L-L-I-B-R-E-E-N. We like to help people with their love troubles.
2: Yeah, we're helping.
4: That's going we're around doing. This room, we have a lot of experience and a lot of failure. So let's see how we do with these letters.
5: We're what great got, at Allie? This. Dear Allie, my girlfriend was just away for a week and she came back with a cold sore. Should I be worried?
6: No.
7: No.
6: Oh, my God.
7: They don't just pop up that fast.
6: Not, cold sores just happen.
8: Sometimes you bite your lip and then that turns into a cold sore.
7: Cold weather, stress.
8: There are different simplexes.
6: Jesus.
2: And herpes lives in your cheek, and sometimes it breaks out and sometimes it doesn't.
8: Right.
2: It's there.
8: Right.
2: Yeah. Don't. Pretty much there all.
8: No, don't. Yes. Don't worry here.
9: Don't panic.
8: Yeah.
4: Okay. All right.
2: Now, she has some bruising.
8: On her uvula?
9: There's clothing that's ripped.
2: If you find her out on the balcony looking wistfully into the sunset,
4: sure.
2: I would...
6: wow, there's
4: dense.
5: Do some further inspection.
4: Uterus.
2: If she's watching in the NBA,
8: no. Don't be paranoid. Trust your girlfriend.
4: Okay. Next.
6: Joke.
2: Oh, boy.
5: Oof. Dear Allie, my boyfriend literally only lasts 2 minutes in bed. My best friend told me to use lube so it's more slippery down there and has less friction.
8: Why? So it'll last 30 seconds?
4: I think, Josh. Josh actually.
2: The bowl? Jeez.
4: Josh very quickly got to the point. That is not the answer.
9: That's a long time.
8: And she said as much, right?
5: Yeah, she said that just made it quicker. So now what should I do? Find another friend to ask.
10: He's got
5: to
10: clock in early. He's got to do some pre-work.
8: I agree with you.
10: He's got to party with you.
2: There you go.
10: He's got to do whatever he's got. Everything that's not that, you use that for 10, 15 minutes, and then you get your fun.
8: He can, he should have at himself an hour before.
2: No, he should clean the gun first and then use it later.
6: Really?
8: That's essentially what I am.
2: That's exactly right.
6: That helps.
4: Clean the gun?
2: That's right.
10: No, I was saying he should participate in some... conolingus, perhaps. Have him do some work ahead of time.
8: Oh.
6: Take care of her first.
8: Okay, there are others. I see what you're saying. I got you. That too.
6: Yeah,
2: and after that happens, you go, that ought to hold you. And then,
8: if not, I've got some Celexa you can have. Trust me, he'll...
2: last 12 hours, right?
4: That's the issue.
5: Is that what the thing is, so does she have to tell him this? Because that's awesome.
8: Yeah, talk to him about it.
5: But so she has to say, hey, listen, this isn't enough.
8: Yes, of course. And you guys are in a relationship. That's fine. He wants to satisfy you. So let him know what he needs to do.
4: Yeah, I say spend about the next 4 weeks doing your research then and pull out a chart. Okay, here we go. Tuesday, minute 40.
8: Oh, boy, that would be rough.
6: Yeah, don't do that.
4: Friday, 54 seconds.
2: Maybe she should take it as a compliment that she's just so hot that he can't stand it.
8: I have never been that guy, and I'm not. This is not bragging. I wish I were. I wish I could have a quickie.
10: Can I tell you something, Josh?
8: Yeah.
10: It's pretty overrated. I'll tell you that right now. It's not a fun party, my friend.
4: Now, Josh, I'm not throwing you under the bus here, but you have openly stated that you use a certain antidepressant.
8: Yeah, I've been on SSRI since I was like 18, first diagnosed with anxiety.
4: Paxil was one of them. That one apparently...
8: It did its job, but that side effect was so strong, I went, Doc, I'd like to try something else. And now I've found one that... that side effect is it's still there, but it's not as bad as it was on others.
2: Didn't they come up with SSRI and MISSISSIPPI?
8: They did. Yeah, then somebody said, hey, you know, that sounds like a serotonin, selective serotonin reuptake.
4: Oh,
8: uh-huh.
4: Well, that's very good. We can Jackson, now, prior to the insertion of the SSSS Mississippi.
2: USS. Mm-hmm. USS.
4: Were you okay to...
6: Normal, or were you quick?
4: Was it
8: let's
4: Johnny,
8: see.
4: Two Pump Johnny?
6: Had you had sex yet?
8: No, I was I was on SSRI. I was a virgin until I was 19.
9: Is that a crucial? So,
8: really? Yeah.
6: Yeah, uh-huh. So he's never had it without.
8: That's right.
10: A romantic guy like you? That's shocking to me.
8: I thought I was in love with one girl in high school, so I didn't take advantage of some of the other things going on.
2: But when he got on the SSRI, he stopped crying after the orgasms. Oh. So
4: okay.
8: Yeah. Actually, there's kind of a not crying after, but it was one of those things where I got on those and went, oh no, I can live a life now, and I shouldn't just be depressed about this one issue. Okay. I should actually be, yeah.
4: Oh, good. I think we've covered a lot of ground there.
6: Yeah.
8: Apologies.
4: Let's move on. Allie Breen is our guest, and we're trying to help people with their love lives. What else have we got, Allie?
5: Dear Allie, me and my ex split apart 3 years ago and recently started talking again. I still have feelings and would love to get back together. She has been giving me subtle signs like maybe she wants to get back with me too. Just the other day we were video chatting and she told me she just got out of the shower and was getting dressed for work and was putting on lingerie and shows it to me.
8: Okay.
5: I have no clue what's going on, if she wants me back or if she's just teasing me. What should I do?
6: Ask her out?
4: Yeah, if she's trying on lingerie in front of you.
6: She's teasing for sure.
5: Yeah, especially before work. Who wears real lingerie?
6: Yeah, yeah, right.
4: Where does she work?
6: She's screwing her boss.
8: Yeah. Don't. Nope, she's not.
5: Don't ask her that. I think that's not a good...
2: I tried this with Tom the other day. Yeah. He called me and I started putting lingerie on.
6: Yep.
2: He didn't want anything to do with it.
8: Oh, boy.
10: Dad, come on.
4: Yeah. I said, I'll only watch if you use the Mr. Ed voice.
8: That's boy.
6: That's
8: feed me a carrot?
6: Yeah, just simply ask her out. Say, hey, would you like to go to dinner?
8: Christy's right. Ask her out.
6: Yeah.
7: But if she turns you down, just be prepared that she might like the idea of being wanted only.
8: But here's a way not to get turned down.
6: All right.
8: Just invite her to something you're going to do anyway. So say, hey, you know what? I haven't been to that one restaurant in a while. I'm going to go. You're welcome to join me. And if not, no worries. But I'm going to go and
10: bingo.
8: Yeah. Then you're not.
5: I hate that though.
8: No. Oh, you
5: I
8: do?
5: Hate that when guys do that thing where they're like, where you're like, is this a date? Is this not a date?
6: Yeah, that's
5: supposed
6: true.
5: To be? Ugh, yeah, it's so annoying because then you're like, what am I? Do I dress up? Do I act like I'm into him?
8: Oh, yeah. I see. I didn't consider that.
5: Yeah.
2: How about you ask her out, and if she goes, no, I really don't want to, you say, oh, I was just kidding. I wouldn't go out with you on a bet.
8: Yeah. Oh, the mature route?
2: Yeah.
8: Well, if you want to get all adult about it.
4: Now, Allie, Christy has said earlier on this show, in different times, she has said that she had a certain protocol with respect to shaving.
6: Yes.
4: If it was a first date, there'd be no shaving.
6: Right.
4: Therefore, that would...
6: keep you from jumping into bed.
4: It was like having a defense.
5: Yeah.
6: Right.
4: Do you follow that particular...
5: Yeah, I'll do the same thing, but it's not that strong of a... Christy, you're probably not that hairy, so I can't imagine it's that strong of a defense.
8: No, are we talking legs?
6: Yeah. We're talking everything,
5: everything.
2: You'd be surprised sometimes. Yeah.
10: That is not that strong of a defense. I will QB sneak
8: legs
10: right
8: and
10: through that defense.
6: You don't care?
10: Of course I don't care. Are you kidding me?
2: We share a bathroom, and when Christy's been in there, it looks like I have a hay mow.
6: That is totally...
10: What does that even mean?
2: I don't know.
4: I'm so sorry that I asked.
2: All right.
4: Let's move forward.
5: I've done the granny panties thing too. Yeah, you can do all kinds of things.
6: Yeah, I don't have any of those. But then if
8: you can crap your pants.
5: You don't have any granny.
10: That works.
2: There you go.
10: That's a good
4: deal. Yeah, that'll. As a general rule, if you mention to them, hey, this probably isn't the time I have explosive diarrhea.
10: That is a pick six.
6: Yeah. Hey, Allie, this is one of the things you get to look forward to when you get to be my age. You don't have to wear granny panties anymore. It's kind of a blessing. Yes.
4: Okay.
6: Because you're not
8: bleeding out of your.
6: Yes.
2: Well, what about you start laughing
5: that
2: really
5: is
2: hard,
6: and then you pee your pants like yesterday? Yeah.
10: My grandma does that.
2: Did you know Christy peed her pants yesterday morning?
6: A little bit.
5: No, but that's fantastic.
2: A little bit.
6: That's
5: That should be the ad for the show.
8: If you didn't sell them on eBay, what are you doing?
2: And then I peed my pants just to make her feel comfortable.
4: That's yeah. nice.
2: Isn't that nice?
5: Yeah, we're a little charmer. Good sure. yeah.
4: Nice. Let's get to our next letter. Allie Breen, A-L-L-I-B-R-E-E-N. Send us your love troubles through Allie. What have you got?
5: Dear Allie, the longer I've stayed with my boyfriend, the less of a priority I become. If he cancels plans for work or for other friends, he'll say, well, it's just a few hours and I'll see you when I get home. Or what does a few hours matter when we're together forever? I still think I should be put first more often, and he makes me feel bad when I say that. What should I do?
2: You should make her your everything in front of everyone.
6: Oh, God.
2: Every time.
8: This is her talking.
5: Constantly.
6: Yeah.
4: What do you think, Josh?
8: Mention it to him that, you know, hey.
6: She said she did.
7: He dismissed you.
6: He dismissed her.
7: Maybe the next time.
5: He's like,
7: he
5: I'm with you
7: plans.
5: Forever.
4: Here's what you do.
8: I don't know. Drop
4: you,
8: a few
4: you meet. You meet him halfway. you meet him halfway.
2: Boom. Become more interesting.
4: Let me get that? This out. What you do is you insist on going out with him on these boys' nights, and then he'll beg you to stop doing it. And then you say, then I want the other two nights of your four.
8: Yeah.
6: What?
8: Well,
6: what?
8: I mean, good luck actually being able to go to the boys' night.
2: You can't make it. It's not a business transaction.
6: You have to trust your partner if he wants. I mean, he's allowed to have friends outside.
4: Right, but
6: of
4: obviously
6: her.
4: He's spending more time with his buddies than he is with her.
10: Mm-hmm. Why don't you give him a taste of his own medicine? Plan a date night and then bail the chill with your girls.
6: I would just quit. Yeah, just find other things to do. If you aren't waiting around for him, he might be going, hey, wait a minute.
7: Yeah. If you just hold out and punish him for a little bit.
4: So wait a minute.
7: Too,
4: so then
7: when he's gone.
4: You're home, and then when you're gone, he's home. This we've really solved this one.
8: Yeah, yeah, exactly.
4: Both alone.
2: No matter what, be sure to use sex as a weapon.
8: Okay. Yeah.
7: Absolutely.
6: No, simply say, all right, if you're going to do a guy's night tonight, cool, I'm going out with my friends. Mm-hmm. You know, just do it the same night. Just
8: well, I know.
5: Yeah, or yeah, do yeah, it yeah. one night. Do that one night and don't come home at all and be like, but I'm there every night. Like you said, you get me every night.
8: Do we know how long
6: do they live together?
5: That's what it sounds like, because he says, basically, when I get home, I'm with you all night. Oh, so what does it matter if I'm gone for a few hours?
2: This doesn't sound like they're going to be together much longer.
6: Okay. No.
8: I kind of, yeah.
6: Okay. I have bad feelings about that one.
4: We got time for at least one more letter. Go ahead.
5: Dear Allie, I had a really bad breakup with my ex 2 years ago, and I finally just started getting over her. Out of nowhere, she started booty calling me this past weekend. We had an insane night together, and I haven't heard from her since. I'd love for that to happen again. Do I reach out or just wait for another 2 years hoping?
6: Oh my
2: reach
6: God.
2: Out. That's send her a picture of an eggplant and that water squirting. And
8: I have a feeling if you reach out, you're not going to hear from her even longer.
6: Yeah, I do too.
8: She needs to think that you've moved on, unfortunately.
6: Mm-hmm.
8: I you know what? I say move on.
6: Yeah.
8: You can have just as crazy and intense sex with other people.
6: She has way too much power over you, dude.
8: Yep.
6: Don't mm-hmm. give her that.
7: Or maybe she's waiting for you to make the move.
6: No.
7: That's right. Keep texting her.
6: No. No.
5: 2 years is a long gap to come back for a booty call. I mean,
7: yeah.
5: It's surprising he's receptive. Most people have moved on by then. So maybe she does one. I don't know. He could try it, I guess.
4: Send photographs.
2: Wait a minute. Since when does Allie just been given carte blanche? What is it?
4: Carte blanche.
2: Whatever. to just go ahead and ignore our advice. What the hell's that all about?
8: You mean she's had veto power this whole time?
2: I think so.
8: What would you send pictures of, Tom?
6: Send pictures of?
10: Your butt?
4: Nothing. I'm just trying to spice up this letter.
8: Oh.
4: I don't know what to do
2: Tom
6: see,
2: would...
6: None of this affects you because you don't follow any of these rules.
2: Tom would insist on, I'll meet you to go. We need to go to the conference room, and you sit on one end of the table, and I'll sit on the other.
6: Yes.
2: We'll
6: just
2: have Mr. You know, Mr.
6: have
2: Cohen,
6: a mediator.
2: And we'll have a mediator.
4: Yeah, I'm taking my cues now from Vladimir Putin. Not if you saw the photograph of him sitting at the 80-foot desk.
6: Yeah.
4: The table, and he's at one end, and literally the nearest guys are like 40 feet away.
5: Oh. They're little specks.
4: I don't know if you'd have to, would you have to walkie-talkie them so they can hear?
6: I guess he has really bad COVID issues. Like, he's so paranoid of it. That's what I read. Okay. I don't know.
4: Let's hope he gets it and dies. Okay.
6: Oh.
4: Allie, squeeze in one more quick letter, please.
5: Dear Allie, I'm dating a guy who has three kids under the age of 10. I recently met them and they love me almost too much. They fight over who sits next to me. They want to hold my hand all the time and he never tells them no. So when we all spend time together, it's 90% me hanging out with them. Shouldn't he tell them he's going to sit next to me and hold my hand instead of letting me just be their babysitter all the time?
8: This isn't for you.
10: Yep.
6: No.
10: That's it.
8: Yeah. I'm sorry. It just doesn't seem like this is the relationship for you.
10: And like, not to be sad, but as a kid of divorce, it's just not fair to those kids. So I'd back off for you.
2: What do you think of that, Tom? What do you think of that?
8: Well, you're right, Willie. They're only going to get more and more attached.
2: That's exactly right.
6: Yeah, so. Don't pull the Pat Godwin and go, hey, you want to meet my son on the first date?
2: He loves you.
9: I think they should know.
2: My son loves you right now. How about that?
6: No, your kid should not meet anyone until you're serious, serious.
8: My son wants to know when he's going to meet his mommy. Yeah. this isn't for you, ma'am.
7: It could still be. Just talk to him and be like, can you kind of 50-50 this with me? Or, have him regulate it a little bit.
8: Well, she's saying, how do I get him to do that?
4: Combine it with the first letter and dress up in lingerie.
8: That's not a bad idea.
4: And the kids go, wow.
2: That's right.
4: Yeah, Dad, I'm only 9, but wow, crotchless. That's weird.
2: You had to say a number.
8: Oh, it's hard to see your girlfriend's no-no parts.
6: Oh, man.
4: Allie, are you on stage this weekend?
5: I am. I'm running around New York. I'll be at Eastville, the Comic Strip, and New York Comedy Club.
4: Okay.
2: Well, Eastville, where's that on?
8: On the west side?
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4: Here he is, a philosopher, a writer, a comedian, a man who once led a horse to water and did make him drink, the host of Vague But True, Tim Bedore. Well, thank you very much. I have a way to end all war in the Middle East. Oh. We would no longer be fighting over oil if we could remove all women from the planet. Why?
15: What?
6: Yeah.
4: Yes, men fight over oil to have lots of money. Money gives men power, and power leads to sex. If all women were taken off the planet, having all that power would lead to nothing very exciting because all the women are gone. So why bother going to war just to end up on Brokeback Mountain? It's simple. All war is about money. Therefore, all war is about sex, except for the wars that are about religion. Okay, so very few religions are about sex. If your religion allows you to have 24 wives or a harem or multiple divorces, or you can go to confession, get your slate wiped clean and start whoring around all over again, then men will fight over oil to have power to have sex. Women are the only reason men play tackle football. If it wasn't for women, men would never risk a spinal cord injury for the greater glory of their high school. Just wouldn't happen. If the Green Bay Packers had a 48-point lead at halftime of the Super Bowl and Al Michaels came on the air and said, "Do you believe in miracles? All women have disappeared from the planet." Would the Packers leave the locker room to finish the game? No. They probably wouldn't even shower before wandering home because what's the point? And if this is true, if I'm right about this, do you still believe in intelligent design? That's a good question. But anybody can see the obvious. Women are the cause of war. Unless you're a woman, then you can't see that and think men are the problem.
6: Yeah.
4: And I'll admit, men do have an odd bit of wiring which may help lead to war and is best explained by this old joke. Show me the prettiest married woman in the world and I show you a guy who is tired of sleeping with her. I clean that up for the radio.
13: Thank you.
4: But no matter how beautiful and sexy a wife is, after being with her for 7 years, her husband has the itch to order off a different menu, hit the buffet, scarf some fast food, grab a snack at the clubhouse, chow down on some bar food. If you get my drift, men are not wired to be turned on by monogamy. Men never mate for life with one issue of Playboy. Men don't fall in love with Miss September 1978 and never again gaze at another centerfold. Yes, even if you're married to the prettiest, sexiest married woman in the world, after 7 years, you're itching to have dinner with someone else.
15: Ironically, there's 158 billion guys who think if they were married to her, that itch would never happen to them. It would, and that is why we fight over oil. And if we're not fighting over oil, we're asking our wife to wear a French maid outfit to spice up our 365 days a year home-cooked meal. So let's review. If there were no women on the planet, there would be no more wars over oil, but there might be wars over back issues of Playboy. Okay. So in fact, whoever had stacks of unpublished photos of beautiful young women would be the OPEC of the all-male world.
16: Uh-huh.
15: Hugh Hefner would be the richest man in the world, is what it would come down to. And if Hugh Hefner charges too much for these photos, the frustrated and desperate all-male population might still fight over oil and use it to fuel the world's most powerful rocket to go off and find the women. Whoever took them off the planet must have hidden them somewhere. What substance do we need to power a spaceship big enough to go find the women? That's what we'd be fighting over. Oil, plutonium, a ticket on the voyages of the Starship Enterprise. If all women were taken off the planet, men would still be fighting. Who am I trying to kid? Men are the problem. Ladies, I'm sorry. Men are so messed up. And that is why I say to the women of the world, if you care about the future of humanity, the future your kids will inherit, if you want to stop the war, have more sex with your men. That's what I'm trying to say.
13: Hear, hear.
15: Yes. And if you don't want to have more sex with your men, let them fool around, for God's sakes, for the sake of world peace. We should all be occasional retro Mormons. That's what we should be. Friends with privileges. Let's just all be in college again. For goodness sakes, why don't we just all be French? Yes, the French culture has les affaires and ménage à trois, and they can't get fired up enough to go to war even when their country's been attacked. Let alone go off and start a war somewhere else. The French have great cheeses and all kinds of great different foods and wine. And for the sake of our children's future and to calm down the Middle East, I beg the women of the world, let your men be French. C'est bon, mon ami. From Minneapolis, Minnesota, where the introverts stare at their shoes and the extroverts stare at your shoes, I'm Tim Bedore on the Bob and Tom

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3: This is the Bob and Tom Show.
4: Good morning.
3: Okay, we got to go back a little bit for two different things. The first one is, well, I was reading the Washington Post last weekend, and they had this article about the name Fred.
4: Yeah.
3: Because of Fred Thompson.
5: Yeah. Right.
3: Mm-hmm. Who is kind of a mysterious guy, TV actor, a good actor. Republican, apparently sort of semi-running for the presidency. And this was an article about the name Fred and how there'd never been a president Fred.
4: Right.
5: Right.
3: Got a letter. Now, okay. You also have to know, one other piece of ammunition you have to know is we got into a discussion recently about Secret Service code names.
4: Uh-huh.
3: President Kennedy, for example, he was Lancer. Seriously.
6: Of course he was.
4: I'm surprised it wasn't Trojan.
6: You get to come up with your own, apparently. You get to make
5: Lancer
6: up your own.
5: Not to Lancer.
3: But all of them, and we actually had the complete list of Secret Service code names.
4: Wow. Right.
3: And they don't even need the code names anymore, but they still use them. It's kind of a protocol thing, kind of cool.
6: Sure.
3: But we have the shortest letter of the week, but I'm declaring this letter of the week.
4: Wow. Cool.
3: Dear Bob and Tom, there wasn't a president named Fred, but I believe that was the Secret Service code name for Eleanor Roosevelt.
4: Okay.
5: Aww.
3: This is from a guy. All it says is Gary. Gary. You,
7: Gary,
3: this is the best letter.
7: Guitar.
3: Thank you, Gary. You need to write us more often. God, is that funny.
6: Do you guys give out prizes?
4: Prizes?
6: Yeah.
4: Sometimes.
5: Yeah, we give away comedians.
3: Yeah. Maybe we should do letter of the week. I don't know. Okay, mm-hmm. Another thing. I had a news story this morning.
2: And another thing.
3: This morning we were talking about baseball again, and it was the same old steroid crap. I was so sick of hearing
5: Jason
3: it.
5: Giambi or something.
3: Yeah.
5: Or,
3: uh-huh. Yeah. No, but it was Bud Selig, who I said they're going to title his autobiography, Looking the Other Way, the Bud Selig story. We had this story this morning from the Manchester Guardian. Denmark's culture minister has apologized to Ireland, the country of Ireland, for the savage Viking raids in that country's coast 1,200 years ago.
6: Yeah, it's about time.
4: For God's sake,
3: you can't make this stuff up.
6: It's 1,200 years it took them to apologize.
4: Yeah,
6: my ex-wife is Norwegian, so I guess I got to wait. Because I'm Irish. You know,
3: okay, now this one's a little bit different, but closer. Uh-huh. This is from Port Moresby. The descendants of cannibals who killed and ate four Fijian, is that right?
6: Yeah.
3: Fijian missionaries.
6: Tastes like chicken.
3: In 1878, the descendants of the cannibals have apologized for their forefathers' actions, according to the Australian Associated Press. Huh. Fiji's High Commissioner to Papua New Guinea.
2: Papua.
3: What is it?
4: Papua.
3: Papua New Guinea. Ratu Isoo Takoka accepted the apologies at a reconciliation ceremony attended by thousands of people.
6: None of whom were Fijians.
3: Man.
4: Mm-hmm.
5: Somebody holds a grudge for a long time.
6: Oh.
4: Wow, that's
3: well,
4: nice.
3: You know,
4: and you eat one person, you get labeled for life.
5: Yeah, that's true.
6: I don't know who they're apologizing to.
2: I ate a foot. That was it.
6: But they apologize for, like, table manners? What are they apologizing for?
8: Well, they can't apologize. There's no descendants. They ate the people.
5: Yeah. Mm-hmm.
8: So who are they apologizing to?
2: It went a little something like this. Sorry.
3: Hey, wow.
2: Sorry.
3: Missionaries from Fiji taste like chicken.
2: Sorry.
3: Of course.
2: Right.
3: Thousands of people gathered. Aren't you glad we have like rock concerts and comedy and sports? Hey, where are you going tonight? Oh,
4: the big cannibal apology.
3: Big apology. Oh, yeah. Hot dogs.
4: Front row, baby. Yeah.
6: What are they serving on New Guinea or wherever this is?
3: What do they serve at a cannibal apology?
4: Yeah.
2: I like the after hours. Tom's always smoking. Yeah.
3: That sort of represents time for another bad decision. It's a little late, don't you think? 1878?
5: That's what I'm saying.
3: Or 1,200 years?
6: Yeah, well, the Danes took them that long.
3: I mean, in Major League Baseball, I understand, in the year 2075, they're going to get to the bottom of this steroids.
4: Uh-huh. I'll bet. I hope they do.
6: Wheels of justice turn slowly.
3: Bubba Jones has just hit his 10,000th home run after being in the league 6 years.
4: Mm-hmm.
3: And they, sadly, he died at 26. Couldn't fit in the casket. Christy Lee is right here with us, and she's been eyeing two of our guests.
5: Oh, God, I love how you put
6: like
5: me
6: a cannibal.
3: Well, these are two very attractive men. I can see this,
5: yes,
3: Christy.
5: They're very attractive.
3: You got. We have comedian
5: but
3: Tom.
5: What's my rule?
4: What is your rule? Oh, that's right. No comedians.
5: No comedians.
4: Mm-hmm.
0: They taste
6: oh, that's
0: funny.
6: A great
0: yeah.
6: rule.
5: That is a great
6: that's
5: rule.
6: Absolutely correct.
5: Yes.
6: That is the right rule.
5: I'm on the road with comedians like a lot, and it's I've seen it. It's not pretty.
3: Mm-hmm. It's not like they're all John Fox. I mean, you know, some of these guys.
5: You drink, Moody?
8: I do drink. Yes,
5: all right.
8: Jeff. That's yeah, yeah.
6: Mm-hmm. All right, you're being lumped in with John Fox then.
5: You're a witness.
4: Wow.
3: No, see, Tom McTeague here, very handsome man.
4: Doesn't
3: lots,
4: drink.
3: Lots of TV work, doesn't drink.
4: Doesn't smoke.
6: Responsible father.
2: Except for the squirt with a little
6: the
2: squirt.
6: Diet splash of vodka.
2: A little splash of vodka. Nothing wrong with that.
4: Uh-uh.
3: And again,
5: what
3: I...
5: What is squirt anyway?
2: It's like
6: it's a delightful citrus beverage.
3: Uh-huh. You've never had squirt?
6: Christy, don't ever ask that on
4: it's
6: a
4: never ask a man what squirt is.
3: Yeah. Or you're going to find out repeatedly. Again,
6: there's your
3: again,
6: squirt.
3: Again.
6: There's your squirt.
4: I'll show you.
2: It's more
4: I'll even throw a little lime on it.
2: More of a dribble. More of a dribble, really.
6: Of course, at my age, don't expect more than one squirt a night.
2: You know? I used to really come barreling out of there.
3: But by the shot or by the wad.
6: Well. Don't worry about it. It's diet squirt. You can swallow. That's,
4: that's all right.
3: It comes in like a can.
4: Asparagus. Come on.
2: Look at me. So, look at me.
3: Bean sprout. Sorry. So, Christy, I'm sorry.
4: Wow.
3: I don't think
6: your new diet squirt would go there.
4: Oh yeah.
3: I don't think you're being fair. I mean, to lump all the to say I'm never going to date a comedian. I mean, these are guys that are
5: actually I should start dating comedians because they're the only men I meet.
6: Hygiene, and there's some great guys out there.
2: Hygiene and
5: name
2: a good
5: five.
2: Sense of humor. That's what women want. Five good comedians.
5: Good guy.
4: That would
5: guy.
4: Be dateable.
5: Who
6: are
5: single?
6: Tim Tom McTeague.
2: Moody.
6: McCarthy.
2: Moody.
6: Tom McTeague.
5: These Tim Kavanaugh. Right
6: these two
5: okay.
6: right here.
5: Oh,
6: he's married. That's Vince right. Martin, who I'm working with.
3: We're going to meet Vince in a minute.
5: He's married, isn't he?
6: No, he's not married. No.
8: Gary Brightwell.
2: No, his
8: Gary Brightwell.
4: His wife is married.
3: His wife is married, but he isn't. We have to get back to the action.
4: Yeah, oh, yeah.
3: Quickly, I wanted to... I wanted to ask Moody something. We were having this discussion earlier with Tom McTeague. Tom has a beautiful daughter. He is, in fact, divorced, however, and he is currently living in an apartment.
8: Yeah.
4: Yeah.
3: Are you? Are you your apartment dweller
8: I'm in an
3: also?
8: Apartment, yeah. I live in New York City, so.
3: Oh, wow. Manhattan?
5: Man, I haven't been to
8: I'm in Queens. I'm in Queens. I live in a great neighborhood. I live in a very peaceful community. It's a little place called Astoria, Queens.
4: Yeah,
8: and
4: nice.
8: If there's any yelling at night, that means Ecuador scored a goal.
4: Nice.
8: I had to move. My first 5 years in New York City, I was living in my sister's basement for 5 years, and then she found out.
4: Oh, wow. After five.
8: And now I'm in another basement. So I've been in basements for 8 years now. I've been in basements.
4: Basement apartments.
8: A basement apartment.
4: Really?
8: Yeah. Yeah.
4: No.
8: Like the American dream is own your own home. I just want to rent above the frost line.
3: Now, if I could weigh in here, Chick McGee's very successful, brilliant guy. He actually
4: spends most of his time
3: lives in.
2: He
3: has
2: he talking about?
3: He has a home. He has a nice house, and he lives in the basement.
8: I live in the basement.
3: Am I right?
2: Yeah, pretty much. I live in the basement. If you don't see me on the air here in my car, I'm in the basement.
8: You got it. It's like the bat cave down there. You got
2: pretty
8: it
2: much
8: decked out.
2: Yeah,
8: the
2: I got the TV.
8: By the way, direct sunlight down there.
2: It's a walkout.
6: Does it have its own entrance?
2: Well, it's a separate entrance.
5: Yeah. Uh-huh.
2: If you want to live separately, that's key.
6: That is important, yeah.
2: Separate entrance.
3: Got the dogs down there. You can have fun.
8: I think my apartment's illegal, actually. I honestly do, because it's a basement. It only has one exit, and that's blocked by my meth lab. So I think the whole thing.
6: That's
3: By the way, if I could once again.
2: You're making my mouth water, Moody.
3: our second brilliant, this is a fax also, and I'll squeeze this in for another short letter. This references a joke from 30 minutes ago that Tom made, which probably wasn't a joke, but it was a truism about his life being a single man again. And you were discussing the fact that there was a certain self-pleasure activity taking place while crying.
6: Ah, yes.
4: Uh-huh.
3: Dear Bob and Tom.
4: Yes.
3: I came up with a great name for Chick's fantasy league for crying while. The tear jerkers. Their shirts would be awesome.
6: That's excellent.
3: Chick, you want to take
4: one? Wow.
3: A little Chick McGee t-shirt.
9: I hit it really, really good.
4: We're going to take a break. Fantasy League. Yeah, baby.
2: Right.
3: We are taking a break. We have links to the websites of all of our guests. They're all around the country doing lots of cool comedy. Be right back. 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
4: There's times when a man wants to sink his teeth into something that's so good, so unforgettably delicious, so darn tasty that denying him even one flavorful moment would be akin to stealing his horse or insulting his mother. That's why when I have a hankering for hearty, hunger-satisfying food, nothing better stand in my way.
5: Well, well, looky here. Somebody done left me a big plate of grub. Don't mind if I do.
4: Cowboy, you take one more step and touch these, and you're going to lose a lot more than just your reaching arm.
5: Aw, you're yellow. You ain't got to...
6: Wow.
4: Girl Scout cookies. It's what's for dinner.

0: so darn tasty that denying him even one flavorful moment would be akin to stealing his horse or insulting his mother. That's why when I have a hankering for hearty, hunger-satisfying food, nothing better stand in my way.
1: Well, well, looky here. Somebody done left me a big plate of grub. Don't mind if I do.
0: Cowboy, you take one more step and touch these, and you're going to lose a lot more than just your reaching arm.
1: Aw, you're yellow. You ain't got to...
2: Wow.
0: Girl Scout cookies. It's what's for dinner.
3: And a fresh version of the New Testament Bible aims to appeal to girls by being designed to look like a teen magazine.
4: Here we go.
3: Revolve from Nelson Bibles is made up of 400 glossy color pages and contains the entire New Testament,
5: Oh, look, here's another chapter. No more fun.
3: Contains articles written in the style of teen magazines.
4: Mary's lip gloss.
3: Including quizzes like, are you dating a godly guy?
5: How to suck the fun out of life.
3: Answers to questions such as, if God made pot, why can't I smoke it?
5: Was it a Bible or just a religious magazine?
3: No, it's a Bible. It's got the entire New Testament in it.
6: Okay.
3: Written around these articles.
4: No, headlines, Jesus resurrected, stuff like that.
5: Oh, I see. Mm-hmm. Okay, well, thank you very much, Christy. Sounds
6: like seven deadly sins. Yeah, I've seen that.
4: Yeah. No more Ten Commandments. Six you can handle. You know, stuff like that. Just the six that you can get by on.
5: Six for now.
4: That's right. Worry about the other four later.
5: Also with us in the studio, Matt Fulcheron. Let's see. We know Matt, skateboarder. Let's go. I don't know anything about you. Married or single?
7: Oh, I'm really single, man. Okay. Well, if your listeners read People Magazine, they probably already know that. You know what I mean?
5: Oh, really?
7: Yeah.
5: Are you in People Magazine?
7: No, it's a hilarious joke. I'm a comedian. you guys get it? You get the joke?
6: I do now.
7: You might have heard of Dial Tone. That first joke was off the hook.
6: That's all right.
7: You get that one? You get that one?
5: There we go.
7: Now we're starting to get a feel for my style.
6: Now we know what's happening.
5: Do you write these jokes down?
4: I'm feeling you.
7: No.
6: No need to.
7: No. Well, actually, I do write all these jokes on deposit slips because the money in the bank.
4: Am I right, Jim?
7: Go Skins. Go Skins. Hey. This is what the show is going to be like tonight.
6: Wow. Look out.
8: I travel a lot. It tends to mitigate. And also, it comes out more when I'm drinking. And since this is a morning show, that was tough.
3: Okay.
8: I think I'll get my own cologne. I will. It'll be a smell maybe of bourbon, sweat, and marijuana.
4: Mm-hmm.
6: Mm-hmm.
8: Just to cover up the smell of bourbon, sweat, and marijuana. I want to be fresh and smell good.
4: It smells too much like bourbon, sweat, and marijuana.
6: Hope, the pleasant fragrance.
4: Yes.
8: Brought to you by Dude.
4: Dude. Mm-hmm.
8: Relax all.
5: If you want a drink, we have a sales department here.
6: Do we ever?
5: There's plenty of alcohol down
8: the
5: hall.
8: I love drinking. I get sick and tired of being bossed around by bourbon every night. You know, these voices in my head. Punch that guy. Have sex with that girl. Eat that burger. Pee here. Turn left.
4: Figure it
8: out myself.
6: And Jesus said, take this bread and eat it. It is my body. And the disciples said, Jesus, we're all on low carb diet. We appreciate you dying for our sins, but we're all trying to slim down a little. We want to look good in the painting.
9: Bob and Tom.
10: For your information, these are two of the worst kids I have ever encountered in my life. And I worked the state fair.
9: We were stupid before stupid was cool.
5: Interview loft currently occupied by comedian John Rathbone. John, nice to see you, sir.
11: Great to see you all.
5: How are things going? Married, single?
11: Still married.
5: Mm-hmm.
11: I found the perfect girl, someone to nag me for the rest of my life. I'm going to keep her.
6: Good for you.
11: When I got married, the minister told us the two things that married people fight about most are
6: money and sex.
11: Money and sex. When he says that, I figure, great, how can we fight over things we don't have?
4: I hope that was in the vows.
11: You know you have a problem when your checks bounce more often than your bed.
6: Oh, that is bad.
5: You have children? You said you have a
11: child. Two boys.
5: And one is in college.
11: One is in college.
5: Attending The Ohio State University.
11: He's in the Honors College.
5: Good.
11: He graduated head of class from his high school.
5: Wow, so must be a genetic gift from mom.
11: We're not sure he's mine. Yeah.
5: Oh,
11: he looks a lot.

0: I'd like the guy across the street, and she would flash me in the morning, so I don't know if that was for me. I always assumed that was for
1: you,
0: me.
1: But, Christy, your latest statistic, what was that you tell me off the air? In Britain, you said?
2: In Britain, they did a study, and they found that about 4% of the men in Britain are raising children that aren't theirs, and they didn't know.
0: I think it's okay to raise other kids. I'm adopted.
1: I think it's great. You're adopted?
0: I love being adopted, yeah.
1: Well, good.
0: But people ask me things. I'm with my dad. A guy comes up to me. He goes, "You have your father's eyes." I'm like, "No, I don't even have his address."
3: Yeah.
0: I haven't found my natural parents, and I don't think I will, but I'm curious about my culture, my heritage. That's fair, yes?
4: Sure. Yes.
0: Because people ask, are you English, you German, you French? I don't know. I'm adopted. All I know about my culture is they give away their children.
4: Wow.
0: And that's enough.
3: That's all I know.
0: But adoption is a great option, I think.
3: Uh-huh.
0: My parents adopted three, myself, mm-hmm. My sister, Lynn, and my brother, Bob, who is 12 years younger. He was an accidental adoption.
4: Whoops.
0: One night my parents had a little wine. Next morning I had a little brother.
5: Listen, laugh, and listen more. This is Bob and Tom Radio.
6: Just got a picture from Mr. Godwin. He's got all kinds of things strapped into
7: electrodes and such.
6: He's having an MRI today. So good luck, Pat.
7: BFD.
6: Okay. MRI, BFD. This is Tom speaking. Well. Welcome back to the Bob and Tom Show. Celebrating summer songs, and there are so many.
7: Oh, yes.
4: Awesome. But, summer's very popular.
6: This one, I think, Chick's favorite, am I right?

0: It's Trees.
1: Huh? I'm sorry.
0: Swaying in the Summer
1: Trees.
0: Breeze.
1: For
0: your favorite
1: you,
0: song, you really don't.
1: Trees. The Dreams. Dreams.
0: Okay.
1: Swaying in the.
2: Showing off those big TTs.
3: Oh, sure. Showing off those.
0: You guys want to work on that parody?
1: With giant
0: okay. well, here's a. This is probably one of the bigger ones of the last 20, 30 years, Harry. Remember this guy?
4: 20 or 30 years?
0: I don't know how old this is, but. That is Willie?
3: Yeah, it's a Summer of 69. Yeah.
4: Very good.
0: He's Brian kinda, Adams. You think he's kind of winking and bragging?
1: Summer of when?
2: Oh, you think it was the 69?
0: Yeah. All that summer. Wow.
2: You got a little wistful there.
0: Carried, yeah. Carried a case of Livoros in the car.
3: It's much more fun than the summer hand jobs, okay. You know? It's
0: okay, here we go. This is another good one. This is the best.
1: I don't. Was this a summer song?
4: This?
0: It's called The Boys of Summer.
1: Yeah, I know, but...
2: It says the word summer in it.
1: In summer? Or we're counting that. Yeah. That makes sense.
2: Will you get a grasp on the rules?
0: Remember the rules.
1: No.
0: It's not
1: he changes them.
4: I thought this song was called Boys of Summer.
0: It is.
2: And they say
1: was
2: summer in the song.
1: Was it released in the summertime?
2: That doesn't matter. You've had that in your head.
1: That doesn't matter.
2: If it's released in the summertime.
1: So if this was released on Christmas Eve, it'd still be a summer song.
0: It's about the summer. The topic is songs... Mr. Don Henley.
1: Hate it.
4: You hate
0: don't
4: this
0: like
4: song?
0: This song?
1: The saddest man in the world, Don Henley.
4: The song is nice.
0: Who did the remake of this, Ace?
5: Nickelback's done it.
0: Is that the hit remake that was the
4: Boys of Summer?
0: No, this is one of your favorites, Christy.
2: Bob. Bob Chica. Oh, I was too soon.
0: I'm start it over for you.
2: I thought it was just two. It's three.
0: I can start it over for you.
2: Yeah, please do.
0: Okay. This is, do you recognize this one, Christy?
4: Yeah, Hot Time, Summer in the City.
0: Hot Time?
4: Yeah, Hot Time. Isn't it Hot Time, Summer in the City?
2: Hot Town.
1: No, it's Hot Towel.
3: Hot Towel, Summer in the City.
1: Hot Towel, Summer in the City. They're at the beach and they're trying to dry off.
0: Kind of redundant, isn't it?
2: Hot Towel. Haircut the City.
0: Here we go. We're on the second one.
1: Listen, Hot Towel.
0: Here it comes.
3: It's the best.
0: Get ready.
2: Bing, dang, chong, goo. Hot town, summer in the city.

0: great lyrics.
1: The song's okay. It's not my favorite. Kind of silly.
2: That's great.
1: Silly.
3: Okay, here's one that we Kid Rock was on our show with us.
1: This one.
3: He did this one live. The mashup.
1: Yeah.
2: It was the Kid Rock mash.
3: Do you recognize the
1: Werewolf of London?
4: Yeah, it was Go Die Time.
5: Wait, what's the? Can you start it again? The drum in the intro also sounds reminiscent of another song.
3: Oh, I don't know. I mean, it's
1: Werewolf of London.
3: Skinnerd and
1: Lynyrd
2: Skynyrd doesn't kick in until later.
1: Yeah,
2: it's just Werewolves of London up front,
1: right?
5: Something else there.
2: Yeah, it's fun, isn't it?
1: I thought you would love this. It's right up your alley, talking about Michigan and falling in love on the summer.
3: We had Kid Rock on the show
1: and
3: with his band, and you'll recall, and I asked him if they had just released their new album, and I had listened to it, and that this was on it, and I asked him if they could play it. Remember this? And he looked around at the guys and goes, do we know this one yet?
2: Oh, I wish I would have been here.
1: Oh, it was good.
3: And they kind of fumbled around for a while, and they nailed it. They had a lot of fun with it, but they had not performed it live yet. But it continues, of course.

0: know what's going to happen, Christine?
1: Yeah, he's going to have sex with some girl in the by the lake.
2: What in lake? Northern Michigan.
1: In Northern Michigan.
0: Which lake?
1: Everybody do the Walloon Lake. I don't know which lake.
2: A lot of people don't know this. That song also samples Warren Zevon.
1: Uh-huh. Pick a lake. There, Torch yeah, Lake. The there are a lot of beautiful lakes.
0: That'd be a good one. That would be a good one for
1: yeah.
0: him. Do you want to do the Michigan story since we're on the topic right now?
1: What Michigan story?
0: The pink
1: oh, this
0: bird.
1: One.
0: It's a great story. How'd you miss it?
2: It's not a flamingo. But it's
1: bird lovers are flocking to Michigan to catch a glimpse of a rare pink spoonbill.
2: Oh, okay.
1: Woo-hoo.
0: Oh, really?
1: Molly Keenan of Michigan Audubon said the roseate spoonbill was found in saline in the yes. Coke Warner Drain.
2: That's a salty lake there.
3: No, saline. Yeah.
1: It's the first to be seen in Michigan. According to saline police, the bird, which typically lives in
3: they're
1: the Gulf Coast
3: bunch.
1: Region... either escape from a zoo or is very confused.
0: Wait a minute, hang on. The saline police are a salty bunch. Oh, I like that.
3: Josh started it.
0: These things look like a combination of flamingo and pelicans. Beautiful bird.
1: Sure. They had to place traffic cones on a road to manage the flow of people come in the area and see the bird.
2: I can't criticize. I would be a bird watcher had I the time.
0: It's beautiful.
1: Wait a minute. What are you doing that you don't have time to watch some birds?
2: I have it at myself usually. It's fun. Feels real good.
1: All right.
2: It's free.
1: Okay.
0: So, I'm sorry. So, these birds have never been seen in Michigan before. Is that the deal?
1: That's according to them.
0: I guess those pure Michigan commercials are working then.
1: Yeah.
0: Tim Allen's got
2: yeah, even the birds are showing up.
1: Sure.
0: Yeah, that's nice. It's a beautiful, beautiful bird. So,
1: okay.
0: It troubles me that this is getting all the attention, and my neighbors complained to the HOA about my pink flamingos in the front yard.
2: Yeah, no kidding.
0: Sure, they're plastic, but they're classy.
2: Michigan has a lot of great birds. I was driving through Detroit, and I saw a ton of birds.
1: Really?
2: A lot of people flipping me the bird as I drove by.
3: Oh, yeah.
0: What part of town were you in? I'm sorry. Christy, back to our summer songs.
2: Summer songs, summer not, huh? Thank you.
0: Actually, it's funny you'd say that.
2: Isn't it?
0: Because that really ties in with this.
1: Oh. Summer lovin'?
3: Now, here's a song.
0: This is called Summer Nights.
1: Summer lovin'.
0: It's from Greece.
1: You've never seen Greece.
4: Summer lovin' had me a blast.
2: Oh, yeah.
0: I just love a movie where all the kids in high school are in their 30s.
1: You haven't even seen this movie, so don't criticize.
0: I've seen the previews. I can't recognize.
2: What's wrong with Rizzo? Menopause.
3: Stalker Channing's 42. But other than that,
2: that's the song that has the line, "Did she put up a fight?"
1: That's true.
3: Tell me more, tell me more, tell me more.
0: Yeah, this is really not appropriate.
3: Yeah, out of time, I would think.
1: It was a fun song on the dance floor. People would sing along.
0: Yeah, but
2: oh,
0: I think
2: huge.
0: Yes. Josh raises an excellent point.
1: What?
0: Did she put up a fight?
1: Well,
0: come on.
1: He's just kissing her. Haven't you seen Sandy? She's very sweet and innocent.
0: We know what's going on in the back of that car, Josh.
1: Stop it.
0: As a member of Josh's band is called the Consensuals for a reason.
2: Clumsy Fumblings.
3: Clumsy Fumblings.
0: Christy, do you recognize this song?
4: Holy!
1: A Disney film.
3: Yeah, it's the soundtrack to what is it that
1: oh
3: that
1: my gosh
3: one
5: is it hot, hot, hot,
1: hot,
0: yes,
1: hot,
0: hot.
2: It's
1: yes.
2: David Johansen, but he goes by another name. Do you remember that name?
1: No.
0: Buster Poindexter.
1: Oh. Yeah,
0: great video.
1: My kids had some Disney video the song was in it, and I remember him playing it over and over and over.
2: This was one of our show choir songs.
1: Really?
0: This in the show choir?
2: People at the party, hot, hot, hot. They come to the party on what we got. I just wanted to hang out with my friends and flirt with girls. The rest of it, I hate it.
6: Where's the summer in this one?
1: Yeah, where is summer in that one?
3: I think the hot, hot, hot is implied.
0: I think the summer is implied with the heat. I think
6: we can play Hotter Than Hell by Kiss.
1: Yeah, we can play a lot of hot songs.
6: See, we talked
1: That's
6: about this
1: different.
6: Yesterday.
3: Oh, my God.
0: Really? Now, earlier we played, what was it called? The blood type?
2: Typo negative.
0: Typo negative.
1: Of Summer Breeze.
0: Of this song.
1: Yes.
0: Kind of a nice quiet. Isn't this kind of a, they're calling this yacht rock now?
1: Oh, yeah.

0: to see if the video was...
1: Foraging for acorns in the backyard.
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9: No.
8: Well, I am in the country of Costa Rica. 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And that's me, Jim Jefferson. So whether you've been injured at a concert, while listening to music at home, or while simply thinking about a song, you may be entitled to compensation. Call the law offices of John Johansson today and see if you have a strong case, just like this fellow did.
10: I called Jack Joseph for help last fall. See, I'd been listening to the radio and heard Alice Cooper singing his catchy song called School's Out.
5: Uh-huh.
10: Well, I assumed he meant my school. I didn't show up for my final exam, and I flunked out. But my attorney, Mr. Jensen, explained to Mr. Cooper's attorneys how this would prevent me from becoming a doctor and making millions of dollars over my lifetime. Thanks, Jim.
8: That man is just one of dozens of clients I have helped. Just listen to this young couple who came into my office with a sad story.
11: Well, rock music ruined the reputation of my girlfriend and me. We grew up in a small town and dated all throughout high school.
12: We always behaved very modestly in public and had planned to save ourselves for marriage until we became the talk of the town. Tell him, Jack.
11: You see, Diane and I were outside the Tasty Freeze, minding our own business, sucking down a chili dog.
12: And his hands were not between my knees. Johnny Cougar ruined our reputation. We couldn't walk down the street without people snickering and pointing after that song came out.
8: But now life goes on for Jack and Diane.
9: Yeah.
8: Thanks to our out-of-court settlement, they were able to move to a slightly larger town with larger fast food chains and less nosy neighbors. I'm just here to help people get what's coming to them. If you thought Saturday night really was all right for fighting, contact my office. Or if you thought Pat Benatar really wanted you to hit her with your best shot, just pick up the phone and call me. Did you hear Rock You Like a Hurricane on the radio and immediately evacuate your home? Well, I'm your guy. Perhaps you had a loved one who took the Van Halen song Jump a little too literally.
9: Oh.
8: Give me a ring. There is no reason for you to suffer any longer. I have helped a hotel detective who was out of sight get his job back, as well as a banker lady who was sure all that glittered was gold. And recently, I helped this victim of a stalker.
13: I got real creeped out every time I heard that song by The Police, Every Breath You Take. I realized he was singing about me. Every move you make, I'll be watching you, creepy. Jason Jorgensen was able to get me a nice settlement. Plus, he got that guy ticketed for impersonating a law enforcement official.
5: Oh.
13: The police? Hell, it turns out they ain't even real cops. Jackie sure helped me.
8: Don't let rock and roll ruin your life any longer.
7: The law offices of Joe Johnson do not accept any cases which may end up in an actual court of law. Any settlements awarded are subject to Costa Rican taxes as well as a 3-year waiting period pending counter litigation. Joe Johnson will not be held responsible for any death threats, public mockery, or yard jobs which occur before, during, or after filing lawsuits.
8: Call the law offices of Joe Johnson today.
7: Phone number withheld due to pending litigation. Bob and Tom 24/7. Not on air, online. 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

0: Jerry. Let's see who's at the party.
1: Oh, look over there. It's the Cahoney twins.
0: Now stay away from them. I heard they're a couple of nuts. And why are they always hanging around?
1: Oh, Dean, don't be so testy. You know, Dean, that girl over there is from England, and in England they call party girls birds.
0: I don't know about that, but I met her last night, and she's definitely a swallow.
2: Hello, lovely ladies.
3: You're looking in the pink.
0: So have yourself a stiff one.
1: Then pour yourself a drink.
0: I like mine straight up, Pally.
1: Swing.
2: I met myself a sweetie, and after just one dance.

0: Now, what do you mean, Pally? Couldn't a handsome young fella like you find a date?
1: Yeah, my left hand was my escort at the party in my pants.
0: Now, Jerry, get a grip on yourself.
1: I did. Swung.
2: The Bob and Tom Show. Pointless, yet tasteless.
3: There's a Josh Arnold.
4: Hi.
3: There's one of many. Sophie.
5: Hello.
3: Yeah, she's here. That's Christy's some relation to her. There's Ace Cosby.
6: Hey.
3: Manning the track phone hotline, hot phone. There's Willie Griswold.
7: Good morning, Chick.
3: I'm Chick McGee, and here's Tom Griswold.
8: Thanks for joining us, Sophie. We certainly appreciate it.
5: Yeah, thanks for having me.
8: Oh, you're welcome. You're welcome.
4: Sophie, daughter of Christy.
9: Yes.
8: Allegedly.
9: No, it's real.
4: Sophie.
8: You're one of the two children, supposedly, that she's had.
5: Yes.
4: What everyone wants to know is, who do you love more, your mom or dad?
5: I love them both equally.
4: That is a lie.
7: Yeah, not true.
4: Oh, Sophie's choice. Read your diary.
8: Sophie's choice,
5: yes.
8: Really, kind of by definition. Right now, it's time to remind everyone why we're here. And for the first time today, we would like to present some comedy here on the Bob and Tom.
7: I think we're having fun.
8: Here in the Bob and Tom
9: Three
8: program.
9: 3 hours, but okay.
3: Right.
8: Ladies and gentlemen, if you please.
10: Who's that sexy man with a deep voice? Mm. Ace Cosby, here he is with his joke of the day.
11: I want to start off the year teaching you something.
4: Please.
9: All right.
11: Now, before crowbars were invented, crows had to drink at home.
4: Is that right?
3: See, that threw me. You were holding your pen up.
9: I know, right?
11: Me too. So, you know, prop.
3: Oh,
8: yeah, I can see why, because crows and real pens.
4: You're a real carrot top over
3: George
4: there.
3: George Burns used to hold a cigar, right?
4: Yeah. Jack Benny had the violin. Yeah.
8: Well, that's
4: Chick, did you find George Burns funny?
3: No, I did not.
4: You did.
3: Gracie was pretty funny, I thought.
4: I think George would agree that George. She was the funniest.
9: Yeah, she was very funny.
4: But when George would do his one man...
12: Then he'd do a song?
4: Yeah.
12: The Bicycle Bill for Two. There's a song.
4: You didn't care for it?
12: No.
8: Yeah,
4: my old Kentucky.
3: I never
8: when the Oh God movie came out.
4: Yeah. Oh, yeah.
9: John Denver?
8: I thought it just anyone.
3: John Denver.
12: Hey, look, it's John Denver.
8: I just didn't get it, and I thought I'm.
4: Did you bother to watch Oh God Book Two or no, Oh just, God You Devil?
8: No,
4: the third.
9: Did you?
4: I watched all three.
8: Really? I just felt like an outsider. That why everyone is going to see this on purpose? They don't have anything
4: hits.
8: Better to do in their lives. Chick once had a great line. We talked about sometimes you're at a movie. You're at a movie. You look up and you go. Wow, that was like a beautiful day, and they wasted their time filming this.
12: They could have played catch, had a picnic.
8: Yeah, they could have had some fun.
3: They could have done anything.
8: I have to watch. I just hated that movie.
9: Okay.
4: Sure. I watched him as a kid. I couldn't tell you.
9: I liked the first one. It was cute.
8: Were you stoned? What was going
9: on? No, I wasn't stoned.
8: Drunk?
9: No.
3: No, she never drank or did drugs.
9: That's right.
5: Of course.
4: Oh. She was completely sober when Sophie was conceived.
9: That is definitely not true.
5: Oh, ew. Oh,
4: you're a drunk baby.
12: Drunk baby.
9: Never heard the story about the bingo night? No.
4: It was a bingo night?
9: No, it was actually a Monte Carlo night.
8: You should have named her Monte or Bingo.
9: It was a Monte Carlo night at a...
8: Hit
3: what about
8: me.
3: Carlo or
8: Hit
3: Carla?
8: Me.
5: God, this is my nightmare. Please stop.
12: Give me another card.
7: Sophie, things were different before, and before, coincidentally, that's what your mom hit on before she got so drunk.
9: I should have been playing blackjack. Yeah, it was a nice night.
8: That's a push.
12: You know
8: that's
12: exactly,
8: that's
12: a push.
9: I know exactly. Yeah.
8: Wow. That's interesting.
4: Mm-hmm. How about that?
8: This isn't, who's the famous person? Oh, it was like Margot Hemingway was named after some fancy perfume. No, some champagne.
12: Ernest
8: right?
12: Hemingway.
8: Like Chateau Margot.
9: Oh, really? Because they were drinking Chateau Margot?
3: Yeah, okay. Tom.
9: We were drinking Chateau Budweiser.
3: Margot Hemingway was named after Hemingway.
4: Isn't that something?
3: Oh,
5: yeah. My middle name is Bud Light.
9: So. Yeah.
8: Well, it's time now to, speaking of Hemingway, mm-hmm. of course, many heroic activities during World War I. We have an odd story from the New York Post about a bit of, I guess this would be technically munitions from World War I.
9: I should have given this story to Sophie because she's the one who has the French background.
8: Well, hand it to her.
9: There you go, Soph.
5: All right.
8: You can probably pronounce that hospital correctly.
9: A lot better than I could.
5: A hospital in France was evacuated after...
4: You're rushing.
9: Slow down.
4: Take your time.
5: Oh, my God.
6: Just hit him.
5: I know you can't keep up, Josh, but...
4: I am very dumb.
5: After an octogenarian arrived with a World War I artillery shell lodged in his rectum.
4: Oh.
5: The 88-year-old patient visited Hospital Saint-Mousse in Toulon to have the explosive removed.
13: Well. Welcome to Saint-Mousse.
8: So let's just slow down here. As Josh says, this guy's 88 years old, and yep. He's got a bit of
9: an explosive
8: ordnance in his ass.
4: Yeah. Wow.
9: Wow.
5: Here we go. A hospital spokesperson stated that the incident required the intervention of bomb disposal personnel and the evacuation of the facility. According to the New York Post, bomb disposal experts determined that the missile was a collector's item.
4: Oh, they're making a movie of this, you know. You know what it's called The Fart Locker.
7: I thought it was going to be The Squirt Locker.
5: Saving Ryan's privates.
6: The Butthurt Locker.
5: Doctors were then able to surgically remove the object, which measured almost 8 inches long and more than 2 inches wide.
4: Mm. Wow.
7: That's massive. There's never
4: I bet that felt real good. Yeah. I mean...
5: Well, here's the most surprising part. It is believed the man inserted the explosive into his rectum for sexual pleasure.
9: Mm. Well,
5: never could have guessed that, so...
8: I mean, you suppose this, the guy's so old, his eyesight was bad, and he confused his... ordnance collection with his dildos, or
4: oh boy,
8: yeah, my dad fought in the big war.
9: How old is he? 88.
5: Yeah, 88. That's
8: well, he could have been. He could have been a World War II veteran, but certainly not. Right. World War
4: well,
8: I.
9: Yeah,
4: but- yeah,
8: no. If he was a World War I veteran, he'd be.
4: No, I know that he's not a World. We've done the math on that. Boy.
5: Well, if you're 88, he might have just been like, always wanted to try this. Might as well do it now.
8: Yeah, I always want to feel, I always want to know what trench warfare felt like.
9: We have a song, Pat.
6: Stuck in me. I've got the shell in my ass from 1923. The ambulance is on its way. I wanted some fun. So I took an artillery shot.

0: One other verse? Let's just try it. I'm 88, and I thought an 8-inch shell would probably feel great. Now it's stuck up there, causing a bomb scare.
1: Studio fade.
2: World War One, by the way.
0: Don't do the math. It was over,
2: over
0: 18.
2: Long before 1923.
3: It did not.
0: I did
2: think
0: not.
2: It ended in 1918.
3: They found it after 18.
2: He found it in the fields.
3: 1923.
2: Yeah,
3: yeah, there's still.
2: Do they know? I mean, once they got it out, was there still? Was it still active ordnance? Was there?
3: I don't know.
2: Wow. Because every once in a while you hear about that, someone has some antique thing and it explodes.
3: Yeah.
0: My grandmother.
4: How your grandma explode?
0: Yeah, she had diarrhea.
4: That was weird.
2: And he put it in his rectum. At least the old joke. Rectum damn near killed everybody.
0: I like the at the end.
4: It was fun.
2: You gotta have that. Yeah. You talk about fire in the hole.
0: Talk about it.
2: Boy. That is just weird.
5: It looks like a really big bullet. Have you seen it?
0: Wow.
5: Yeah.
6: This is the only way I can feel something anymore.
0: I've done so much in my life.
4: Who's that guy?
7: That's an old French guy.
4: Okay.
7: He's got a cigarette, maybe. Okay. A little hat on.
4: Sure.
2: I didn't know there were pictures of it. Oh, yeah.
5: Apparently he's recovering well and in good health.
3: I would have thought it would have been bloodier.
2: Well, in this picture, they show that it's in the doctor's hand. It is huge. Mm-hmm. Wow. Yikes. Looks like a rocket.
3: Boy.
2: Anyway.
7: No. Let's not be... This guy's a hero, all right? He probably won a brown heart or something. So let's all try to be respectful. Not all home runs, you know.
3: Sure, no. Chris, got a good man,
4: nice, on base. Clean single. Nothing wrong with that.
5: Ugh. God.
3: Oh, yeah. My. What's that picture?
5: No, that is the actual one.
3: Well,
5: the one I had was a stock
3: ridiculous.
5: Image now that I look at it.
3: Boy,
5: I
3: hope that's rust.
2: Yeah, that's the thing. I saw that same one.
0: Can't be good.
2: Yeah, that is just, wow.
5: Oh, my Lord.
3: That's gigantic.
5: You know, bomb disposal experts at the scene determined there was little possibility that the shell would explode inside the man.
3: Okay.
2: Well, that's a little possibility. Yeah. Doesn't mean none.
3: Yeah.
5: Right.
3: Boy. Talk about silent but deadly. Thank you, so.
2: Oh, they're making a movie about it.
3: Oh.
2: By the way, ladies and gentlemen, a joke no one will get.
4: Okay.
3: Go ahead.
2: It's called All Quiet in the Western Rear.
0: Well, we get it.
4: Maybe Eastern Rear.
3: Or the Central, yeah.
2: The famous book.
4: Western.
2: All Quiet in the Western Front.
4: Western Front, Eastern Rear would be...
5: The opposite.
2: Should it be the Eastern Rear?
4: Maybe. Yeah.
2: Okay.
7: What about
2: it's just
7: Western
2: not funny.
7: Butt?
4: Oh, no, there's no... it wasn't funny. No.
7: They can't all be home runs.
3: That
4: was like a bunt. That was a nice bunt.
2: Okay, sorry. Probably a good time to switch gears here. Now, are you going to do a story, Christy?
5: Which one?
2: I don't know.
5: I'll do one. It's okay to take your sex doll to South Korea. South Korea has formally lifted the ban on the import of full-body sex dolls.
7: About time.
5: Hundreds of sex dolls have been seized by the Korean Customs Service. The custom officials said they are still likely to hold more than the 1,000 sex dolls that had been sent to South Korea since 2018. But apparently if you order a new one, you're allowed to bring it into the country.
2: They want people to buy local?
5: I guess.
2: They want them to buy the homemade... Made in South Korea sex dolls? The imported ones, that's what's bothering them?
5: Apparently, but not anymore.
2: What does a South Korean redneck sound like?
3: I'm not doing it.
8: Nobody answer.
7: Don't even touch it.
5: The judge used to work in
2: South
5: Korea.
2: I'm tired of these damn foreign sex dolls coming over here, taking all of our jobs. Except translated into Korean. I'm sure there are rednecks in all cultures, right?
3: Sure, yes. Mm-hmm. I mean, of course. Yeah.
2: Did you ever know when you lived in South Korea, did you ever meet someone you would consider to be kind of a redneck?
3: Yeah, but they weren't, it was different. It was different.
4: Did you see?
3: He's over there.
4: Did you see the
3: watching me sip worm?
1: Yeah, you're walking on thin ice.
7: It's like that scene in A Beautiful Mind when you can see all the math equations, but it's just all the different ways you could get fired.
4: Did you see the picture from the news conference when they announced this? This is an actual
7: picture. Oh, my gosh.
5: All right.
7: Wow.
5: Yeah, there
7: that
5: she
7: looks
5: is.
7: Like a little girl that got haunted in a movie.
3: It does. It's not cool.
5: No.
2: Why would they have one of the sex dolls at the press conference?
4: Well, the examples,
3: equal time.
4: I guess. Yeah.
2: Now,
4: I'm not sure what
3: ma'am,
4: you're
3: do you have anything to say about this?
2: No, in the Japanese, have you ever seen the Japanese?
1: They needed one woman in the room.
2: Might as well have one that can't talk. saves a lot of time. you ever seen those Japanese sex dolls?
3: No, what are those like?
1: Oh, are they're looking
2: at me. All of the naughty parts are blurred.
5: Speaking of that, researchers in Japan report a link between low sex drive and early death in men.
3: Huh.
5: Scientist at Yamagata University analyzed data on nearly 21,000 people over the age of 40. They found that all causes of death were significantly higher among men who lacked sexual interest.
2: I mean, there are guys with low sex drive?
5: There are guys who lack sexual interest? I didn't know that existed.
3: Huh. I wonder what the correlation is here.
5: I don't know. That's all I have. I don't know.
3: Just wild
5: speculation.
3: Yeah, no real facts here.
2: No, the data suggests that those that have low sex drives tend to not live as long in the male population. I think that's kind of interesting.
5: Because they're not emptying their prostate, right?
3: You do need to.
5: You do need to.
3: Use it.
2: And conversely, I mean, look, nothing can kill Harvey Weinstein, apparently.
7: What do you want to happen to the show?
3: I will not have you besmirch a misunderstood hero.
7: A genius. We don't have to do that for him.
3: No, did you see, no, we don't.
2: That reminds me. Did you see the Bill Cosby story?
5: Oh,
3: no,
5: yeah.
3: What's he up to?
8: What's he doing today?
5: Well, Bill Cosby says he might return to touring in 2023.
7: This is terrible. This is evil. And yes, if he asks, I will open for him.
5: Cosby, now 85, was convicted, of course, in Pennsylvania back in 2018 of a criminal sexual assault charge. He was released in 2021 following nearly 3 years in prison after the conviction was overturned by the state Supreme Court. Cosby's rep, Andrew Wyatt, confirmed to Variety that the comedian is, quote, looking at spring summer to start touring.
3: How'd you like to be that guy?
5: Earlier this month, though, five women filed a new sexual assault lawsuit against NBC and Bill Cosby, so good luck, Bill.
8: This is Andrew Wyatt. I represent Bill Cosby. Hello?
2: I mean, what a problematic thing that would be to buy a ticket. I did see that the tickets, they're going to be low. Have you seen this?
5: No, I didn't see this.
2: They're going to be $25 with a 10-drink minimum. So, yeah, I mean,
9: morning laughter just might be the best medicine.
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15: There was this bass player. And he was sitting in a bar just getting really, really drunk. He was mad at the world.
2: Yeah.
15: He had been fired from his latest job. Mad at everyone. Just angry, drinking. So he leaves the bar. He's very, very drunk. He's walking down the street. And across the street is a nun walking the other direction.
2: Mm-hmm.
15: Well, bass player runs across the street, knocks her down, and just starts kicking her and hitting her and going crazy.
16: A drunk bass player.
15: A drunk bass player. And he looks down and says, "You're not so tough now, are you, Batman?"
2: This is why we get mail. That
14: that's it for our show. Based on
16: Bob and Tom.
17: Ew, gross. Slimy yet satisfying.
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18: This is the Bob and Tom Show, Coast to Coast.
19: Hello.
18: And we're very lucky to have a guest in the studio who has distinguished himself on the football field. He is Peyton Manning. By distinguishing himself, I mean being a part of a team that won the Super Bowl. Congratulations again, Peyton.
20: Hey,
18: that
20: thanks.
18: Was a tremendously fun game to watch.
19: I have decided time, one thing here. The next time we have a drought, all we have to do is have the Bears and Colts play and the heavens open up.
18: But to go back to that Super Bowl, the first few minutes were pretty scary.
19: The big run back by Hester and bam.
21: Yeah, it was a kind of interesting.
19: We were
21: day.
19: Watching and
21: kind of a long drawn out day.
19: It was raining constantly.
21: Well, it's funny because I you know the you hear all kind of horror stories about guys that don't sleep or you know guys that just don't feel well on game day. I went to bed at 11 p.m. Saturday night, night before the game, and woke up at 11 a.m. So I slept 12 hours.
19: Wow.
21: So that made me feel good. Kind of feel calm and feel relaxed and open up my curtains and see this monsoon coming down.
19: Yeehaw.
21: Because all week they said it's not going to rain. It's not going to rain, not going to rain, not going to rain. It might rain. And I just kept going, it just doesn't rain during the Super Bowl. It never has in 40 other ones. It's sure not going to rain in the one that the Colts are playing in. And all day long you're just saying it's not going to rain. And finally, I mean, you see Billy Joel singing, and it is really raining. And so you sort of accept that it's going to rain.
19: Well, God's not a Billy Joel fan.
21: Right.
19: Right.
21: Right.
22: Well, not Billy Joel now.
19: Now, yeah.
22: Before.
19: The old Billy Joel.
22: Right.
21: Yeah. But, I don't know what happened. The plan all week, supposedly, I mean, you sort of just get involved in your job, your offensive job, and you don't really get into the defensive game plan or the special teams game plan, but you kind of know a little bit what's going on. And evidently the plan all week was not to kick it
19: to Hester.
21: Right.
19: Makes sense.
22: Sounds like a good plan.
19: Yeah. Heck yeah.
21: And like somewhere, you know, it's what happens all the time. You know, it's like on Friday or Saturday, you read an article or you see something on the highlights and you just go, you know what? I'm tired of this. We're going to kick to that son of a gun. We're going to go down there and knock him out.
19: Knock him out.
21: Yeah. Let's go. That sounds good. Mm-hmm. And we kicked to him. And I always kind of sit by Reggie Wayne. I always sit by Reggie Wayne for the opening kickoff.
22: To make sure he runs the right route.
21: Yeah. A lot of times I kind of watch it on the big screen. But I was stood up during the opening kickoff because I really wanted to see those flash bulbs going off. You always see everybody taking pictures of the opening kickoff. I'm kind of looking around at the stadium, at the fans, and I'm just kind of looking. I'm like, we're really here.
19: Mm-hmm.
21: And I'm like, well, where's the whistle? I didn't hear a whistle, you know, for a guy to be tackled. You know, kind of, all of a sudden, I'm like, oh my, 40, 50, 50, 40,
19: 30.
21: And all I can remember is Coach Dungy, and this is typical Coach Dungy because this is how calm he is and this is what he believes, and it has a great effect on the players. I remember him just going, hey guys, it's 0-0. It's 0-0. And any other game, you'd go, okay, I understand. But I'm like, Coach, you can say that, but it's really not.
19: Yeah.
21: It's on that scoreboard, it really says Bears 7, Colts 0. There's only been 7 seconds off the clock.
22: That's a point a second. Yeah. Mm-hmm. If they keep that up,
19: we're in
22: big trouble.
18: Yeah. I have a minor behind-the-scenes technical question. When you guys go to the Super Bowl, do you each get your own room night before?
21: I room alone because I've had so many different quarterbacks kind of through the years here. They finally just given me my own room because it takes a couple of years to break in a roommate. And so,
18: because you don't want to be tired. Unlike Joe Namath, you'd be tired because Jeff Saturday was snoring in the bed next to you.
21: Yeah. Exactly. No, actually, I think you room with whoever you room with usually during the regular season. Mm-hmm. So some guys have roommates, but I know like Marvin's got his own room. Reggie Wayne. Some of the older guys have their own
18: room. Does that actually come up in the contract negotiations?
21: You probably could factor it in. It's not in mine. Mm-hmm. But it's important, I think. You got to find it. Like I said, does a guy snore? I mean, I don't know, snore as much as the guy's on the phone at night.
18: I'd be thinking for the Super Bowl, you might want to say, I don't know, maybe write the heavier check that week.
5: And let everybody have their own room.
18: Some of the guys probably want to have a roommate. They probably want to stay in their rhythm.
21: I think that was the biggest advice that I had all week was do whatever you try to stay in somewhat of a normal routine.
19: How do you do that during a Super Bowl week, though? I mean, you're being pulled every direction to do
21: interviews. I think you just kind of you try to kind of stay strong and do the things that you normally do Tuesday night, Wednesday night, Thursday night, Friday night. Ashley and I, all the time here in Indianapolis, go out to eat. It's kind of our date night, so I was able to do that down there in Miami.
22: And where do you normally eat? Let me write that down.
2: Did you watch any of the television pregame coverage? And
21: that was the other piece of advice that I got. I talked to some other quarterbacks, and they said just be careful watching it because subconsciously it'll just enter into your mind of one thought. Well, he's got to do this, or he won't be able to handle this part of it. So I really tried not to watch it. But, you know, every now and then you're flipping channels.
19: It's on every channel down there.
21: So because I ordered room service Tuesday, Wednesday, and Thursday night. You flip on a little bit of TV. And like I said, there's only about three channels that aren't something involving it. So that was a little bit of a challenge. Mm-hmm.
2: Chick, you're usually watching the Lifetime night before.
22: Network.
2: Lifetime. What's the typical movie they're
22: normally
2: sharing?
22: Lindsay Wagner and Something About a Baby being gone. Yes.
5: And Lifetime. A man's at fault.
2: Our guest is Peyton Manning.
19: Is it fair to say that this was your greatest off season since your career started?
21: Well, it was definitely
19: a lot of different questions this year, wasn't there?
21: Enjoyable. Mm-hmm. Probably the biggest thing is the couple questions that you didn't have to answer anymore. You didn't have to explain what went wrong and how we're going to fix this and whatnot. So that was the benefit. But like I said, I think you appreciated the times you're with the your teammates, because especially since we lost so many teammates this offseason.
19: That's
21: we
19: true.
21: Had players, yeah. You know, like Brandon Stokely, who was one of my best friends and still is, but is no longer a teammate. He leaves. Dominic Rhodes leaves. Tarik Glenn, my left tackle, who is always being indebted to what he's done for my career, he leaves. And so any chance you're together, whether it's at dinner or playing golf or, like I said, going to the White House to meet the president, you sort of cherish those moments because
2: we wouldn't know what that's like.
21: Because you
2: can't. Sorry.
19: Because no, you can't usually, say, well, the only we, time we have we communication with the government, it's usually some sort of IRS thing.
5: I thought you meant hanging out as a team.
19: Oh, no.
5: We never do that.
22: Wait a minute. Peyton knows the president. Maybe he could talk to him on our behalf about our...
2: Now, that'll once help. Again, once again, sure. Peyton Manning is our guest. And you have been very well rewarded in your life for your incredible skills and very much well deserved. And I would never ask you anything about your personal finances, but I have this is a question. I'll ask this in a generic way. If you're doing, say, a television commercial, do you get a bonus from the TV people if you win the Super Bowl?
21: No. If the commercial airs more, you mean?
2: In other words, you've done a bunch of terrific commercials. Is there like a codicil in there? Oh, by the way, if your team wins the Super Bowl,
21: no.
2: You get like
21: probably a... Probably should have put that in there.
19: It'll be there now, I guarantee.
2: Mm-hmm. Hey, maybe you could do one like, maybe you could do a thing where if you win the Super Bowl, it would benefit the foundation or something.
21: It's not bad.
2: That'd be cool.
21: Yeah, it's been such an easy task to take care of. It's only taken me, 9 years and a lot of heartache. Uh-huh. So I need to put that.
2: I bring that up in the context of Bob and I had a gentleman's wager with a member of your team, Jeff Saturday, that he would never score a touchdown.
21: Oh, wow.
2: So wait a second.
19: That was a pretty safe bet.
2: I suggested his favorite charity, $5,000.
22: It's like double zero.
2: Yeah. Some idiot.
5: Bob
2: said, "Oh no, he'll never do it." 10.
21: I would feel safe about that.
2: Yeah, well, you would
19: put money on that. Huh?
2: You may recall.
19: Come on,
21: and you talk about guys changing. You know, I mean, I feel like really? I pretty much remain the same.
19: Does he want an 80? He wants an 80 number now, doesn't he?
21: Oh yeah, he wants to be involved in the running game. Thinks he can be involved in the passing game.
19: Oh, sure.
21: He says we've been holding him back.
2: Yeah, he scored a touchdown, and we donated $10,000 to his favorite charity. Mm-hmm. So just a thought. I was just kind of curious. Have time to hang out for one more
21: sure.
2: break?
21: Yeah, absolutely.
2: Oh, great. What a pleasure this is. Our guest is Peyton Manning. He is, of course, the MVP of the Super Bowl. Before we take the break, a real quick question. Have you actually watched, I know that you watch a lot of film, of course, in your job. Have you actually watched the telecast of the Super Bowl head to toe with the commercials and everything?
21: I have, and I tell you, it was really special because Mr. Irsay flew the six of us that had a chance to play in the Pro Bowl out to Hawaii on Air Irsay, as we call it, and they had a DVD of the game. So this was, you know, we play Sunday. The parade was in Indy on Monday, which was great, great fan support. And then Tuesday, we flew out to Hawaii and had the game. And it's, I mean, I'm sitting right next to Reggie Wayne, and they're showing him catching this touchdown. Mm-hmm. And you see a little, you know, tear come out of his eye, and mine as well. So it was a real special way watch it and to see the commercials. I mean, that's just, that's a big part of it.
0: Obviously, you're the show, but
21: no, the commercials are
0: great.
21: Yeah, I mean, we actually rewound the commercials more than we did the game.
0: You know, see, like, there you go. That one again. See, that's how much of a regular guy Peyton Manning is. Yeah. We're coming right back. This is the Bob and Tom Show.
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24: I can't believe it's another snowstorm. This winter's never going to end.
25: I know. I wish we could afford to go somewhere warm.
26: Or perhaps someplace hot?
25: Hey, where'd you come from? You just materialized as if spawned by a vortex of evil. I smell burning sulfur. Now, what's this about someplace hot?
26: That's right, not just warm, not just hot, but scorching. The kind of heat that peels the skin right off your bones. Why lay on the beach when you can recline on the shores of an unending lake of fire?
25: That sounds great.
24: Honey, don't listen to him. I think he's talking about hell.
26: Hades, the River Styx, Satan's Crib, whatever you call it, it's the same vacation hotspot that everyone's talking about.
0: Really?
26: And now, thanks to Frigum All Timeshares, you don't have to wait to find out if hell is part of your eternal reward. Just come for a long winter weekend. There's always something to do, whether you like swimming in a river of superheated vomit, being fed your own severed toes by a cackling demon, or bungee jumping using your own large intestines as a bungee cord. We've got it all.
25: Wait a minute. Did you say timeshare? Does that mean we have to sit through some stupid presentation?
26: Yeah, but it's only for 2 hours, and you'll have hideous squawking birds pecking at your eyeballs the whole time. Really, with our winter climate and many celebrity residents, the place practically sells itself. Then afterwards, you can enjoy an all-you-can-eat trough of regurgitated bile and gristle.
25: That doesn't sound so bad.
24: Honey, did you not hear him just say regurgitated bile?
25: All I heard was all you can eat. So you're saying it never freezes there?
26: Not unless the Cubs win the World Series.
25: Oh, sweet. What do you think, hon?
24: Oh, my God. I can't believe you're considering this.
26: If you're not happy with your hellish getaway, feel free to sue us. We've got like a gajillion lawyers, and they're bored.
25: I'm sold. How do we sign up?
26: Just call the number carved into your forehead.
25: Do you have operators standing by?
26: Actually, it's a really complicated and confusing automated phone system because, you know, hell. But hey, if you act now, you'll qualify to be hurled into a molten pit of decapitated heads at no extra charge.
25: Hear that, hon? You know how much you love hot tubs.
24: Well, at least we'll be out of the f***ing snow.
0: Yep.
26: Frigum All Timeshares. Yeah. They aren't all located in hell. It just seems like it.
0: Our guest in the studio, Tommy Jernigan.
27: Before that, my grandparents got in an accident. They hit a beauty salon.
28: Wow. I swear to God.
29: How did they do that?
27: Not a mobile one, a freestanding building. Yeah. Uh-huh. My grandpa hit it with his car.
0: Oh, wow.
27: He said what happened was he thought the car was in park, that thing, and it was drive, and he had to hit the brakes, but he hit the gas. And then he goes, and then my foot went numb. How many excuses? Was there also a tornado? Just say I'm old. You know, I'll drive wherever I want. That building wasn't there when I started. I fought in a war, buddy.
0: Were there people in the beauty salon when he hit it?
27: My grandma was in it.
0: Oh. That says
29: motive.
0: A lot.
29: Okay. Motive.
0: All Wait a minute.
29: Automotive.
0: Suddenly this has turned into CSI.
28: Opportunity.
27: He was in the parking lot just sitting there with his, my grandma's never driven. She's just kind of been a burden at parties her entire life.
0: Someone take me home.
27: Mm-hmm. I love her, but she lives 20 miles out of town. Anybody going that way? No one is ever going that way. Move.
0: Jeff Rothman is our guest. Jeff is a fine comedian.
5: I actually had to do that once.
22: What?
5: Be a pallbearer. And that,
19: oh, my
5: that's
19: God.
5: That's heavy. Yes, that's a heavy job.
1: Yeah, I actually had to go to a funeral, and I was asked to be a pallbearer, and I, always a pallbearer.
22: Never the corpse.
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19: See if I can remember it.

girls that way. But now they only give me pain. They've been assaulted, they're inflamed. I lie here with no dignity. I've had the surgery. Oh, I've had hernias on both sides now. They pat

0: lambs too.
1: If you're laughing, it's the Bob and Tom Show. If you're not, it's those other guys.
2: I'm Chick McGee, and here's Tom Griswold, thinking about Josh walking around his house naked.
3: Well, Alzi lives right behind Josh, and in the winter months, the deciduous trees lose their leaves, and Josh's whole home suddenly becomes visible, and she has seen Josh walking around naked with his hands up in the air, and was wondering, I thought he was practicing jazz hands. Got this letter from Vince,
4: hey Vince,
3: who suggests maybe his hands are in the air because he's being robbed by the prostitute.
5: Wow.
3: Vince, you are my hero. That is so funny. Thank you, Vince.
4: It is funny.
3: That is classic. And there she is. I look up at the big screen and look at the freckles on her face. It's Allie Breen.
6: Hi, guys.
3: The lovely Allie Breen.
6: Hi, Allie.
4: Hi, Allie.
6: You're not in New York. Where are you?
7: I'm not. I'm in Florida. I'm doing show at the Villages.
4: Cool.
7: It's a giant.
3: Where is
4: the retirement
7: community?
3: Where is that exactly in Florida?
6: North Central Park.
7: It's Ocala.
6: Yeah.
7: It's huge. It spreads out through, like, I think it's North Ocala, and everyone drives golf carts everywhere.
3: Mm-hmm. Cool.
7: And parties.
6: Yep.
3: Uh-huh.
4: I've heard those shows are fun.
3: And then, when are you on
7: stage?
3: If you're
7: a guy, I bet you would get hit on over there.
4: Oh, yeah?
7: By a lot of older ladies.
4: Some of that silver bush.
3: Silver bush. That's my favorite Christmas song.
4: Silver bush.
8: Call me Peter Fonda. Call me Peter Fonda.
3: He's going down on a granny.
4: Got it.
8: On a granny.
7: Oh, no.
3: I'm sorry, Allie. I lost my place. Allie Breen is a very fine comedian. She's often seen on the TV, but she's heard on this show with something we call Sexy Time.
6: Mm-hmm.
3: And Allie has letters. We try to help and do our best in the realm of interpersonal relationships and human intimacy. What have you got?
7: Dear Allie, my divorce was recently finalized. Throughout the entire process, my ex lied, took things that weren't hers, and made the process miserable.
4: Yeah, man.
7: My ex-mother-in-law owns a small business, and during that time I was married to her daughter, I witnessed some very unethical business practices, including some light tax fraud. Now that we're finished, I'm debating if I should make their lives miserable by sharing what I know with the people who could ruin their lives. Am I being petty or just returning the favor?
6: You're being petty. Let it go. No, don't get involved. Let it go.
5: Whose fault is the divorce? Huh?
3: Well, I think the big... Yeah, just
5: then,
3: move on.
5: Really just stab and twist. You know?
3: Move on.

0: You're all too mature.
1: Yeah, we are.
2: No one has ever said that. Thank you. The lies have started. What else you got?
0: Dear Allie, I thought I was so in love with my boyfriend, but there's a new guy at work who's pretty amazing, and now I'm finding everything my boyfriend does really annoying. Right down to the way he chews. It's not like the new guy wants to date me. He's 5 years younger than I am. But will I eventually become attracted to my boyfriend again, or should I just drop him?
3: This is called the grass is always greener on the other side syndrome.
4: Yes.
3: So even if you were to like leave your boyfriend and go with this guy, in 6 months, he's going to be chewing too loud.
1: Yeah. I disagree. I do think you should break up with him. There are women out there who would think everything he does is adorable for the rest of his life. Let him find one of them.
2: Yep.
3: Aww,
2: and chew on them.
1: No, she's not annoyed because he's chewing on her.
2: Oh, sorry.
5: Maybe he doesn't chew on her enough.
4: You could be in love with someone and something that simple like that could bother you.
3: Yeah, I don't.
1: You're absolutely right, but it sounds like she's done, doesn't it?
6: Yes.
2: Yeah. Maybe just serve him pudding for dinner. So instead of chewing, it'll be slurping.
5: Milkshakes again?
1: See if that helps.
4: That does sound like she's already checked out.
2: Yeah, she's done. Move on.
1: It's okay to break up with him. It's going to suck, but, you know, sorry to hear it.
6: Also, maybe avoid this person at work who's younger than you and at work, because that just, at work, with the relationship, always gets messy, right?
1: Yeah,
7: that's what people like.
1: Christy and I don't know anything about that.
4: Wow. Okay.
1: We've always just been friends.
5: I think she should report her to the IRS, right? Is that what we're doing? Yeah, ruining a bunch of lives? Yeah, let's do it.
2: You know, Josh has got all that koozie money. For the post-show koozies, you must have made $3 or $4.
6: Post-show koozie. Shut your mouth right now. I don't know what you're doing.
4: That sounds really dirty, the post-show koozie.
1: It does sound way dirtier than it is. Yeah.
2: Let's get our next letter out there. Allie Breen is our guest. You can reach Allie, A-L-L-I-B-R-E-E-N, on a variety of social media platforms. If you've got love trouble, we'll try to help. What else you got?
0: Dear Allie, I'm 28 years old, and I've been with the same guy since high school. We got married after college, and we have two kids together. I just found out that he had a fling freshman year of college when we went to two different schools. Then he ended it when he transferred to my school because he knew he wanted to be with me. I don't know if I should throw everything away because of this, but if he could lie about something like this for so long, there could be so much more. What do I do?
1: Go ahead.
3: No, you go ahead.
1: I'd honestly be interested to know if he confessed or if you found out in another way. That would kind of alter my answer.
4: Right. Oh, I agree. Point.
3: What if he did tell the truth? What would you say?
1: Like that he's an honest man and that he had regrets. And
4: he came back to you.
1: This guy did something that I've actually, he confessed. He thinks that by telling you, hey, I ended up with you, I chose you.
4: Right.
1: That's good news to you. It's not.
4: No. The woman doesn't hear that.
1: I've made this mistake.
4: Yeah. The woman hears you cheated on me.
1: Yeah. I've never cheated on somebody, but a girlfriend broke up with me. And then I immediately traveled to see an ex-girlfriend.
4: Uh-huh.
1: And when I got back, I went, you know what? I should tell this girl, the girlfriend that I really wanted to be with, hey, you broke up with me. So I went to go see what's her face. It was a mistake. I shouldn't have done it. And all that did was seal the breakup.
3: Oh. Yeah. It's Ross and Rachel.
0: Josh had the original, we were on a break situation.
1: So,
3: What if she found out from one of his drunk friends over the holidays?
1: That's a different story then. It's like, oh man.
0: I think that might be the case, because if so much time has gone by, why would he all of a sudden want to tell her?
3: Right.
1: Maybe Christy, do you think it's worth throwing away everything? Possibly not. He's a changed man.
4: I mean, it depends on how the relationship is now. I mean, if it's a good, if she didn't have any reason to think that they weren't getting along.
1: Tom, what do you think?
2: I think if this other chick's gotten really ugly over the course of time.
5: That's a good, what's this?
2: Stick
5: other?
2: With her.
1: That's right.
5: Oh, is she ugly or what?
1: You know what? That's a fair point. And from now on, when you send letters to Allie, you have to send a picture too. Yeah. We have to be able to see.
6: Yeah. I'm tired of fixing relationships of sixes and fives. Send some nines, my
5: way. Let's get a look at this broad.
6: Why are we helping out these damn others?
3: If anything, she gets a hall pass now. You get to go out and screw around one time.
4: No, don't do that.
3: You really miss that marriage.
1: Hey, look, we invite Alsman on to be scorched earth. We can't get mad at her when she scorches the earth.
3: It is sad. I'm sure. That sucks to find out.
2: Let's get to our next letter, please.

0: Dear Allie, my girlfriend wants to have kids and I want to start by having a dog together. By getting a dog together. She's pouting like I'm being unreasonable, but doesn't that make a lot of sense?
1: Yeah.
2: I think you should just have a normal three-way with another person. Oh, you mean just getting up. I'm sorry. I misunderstood.
3: I got some Marley and me thing going on.
4: Wow, that is awful.
5: I kind of agree. I mean, I don't see that there's anything wrong with having a dog. It shows you how much responsibility is just to take care of a dog, let alone another human being. So,
6: or you could go with that old adage, a child always helps everything.
5: Yeah. Right.
2: I've been told, and only you, I am not a parent, that having a puppy is more difficult than having a baby. Is that true?
4: I currently have two puppies.
6: Well, depends on the puppy.
4: Right now, I'm feeling that way.
2: I got you.
5: It was a rough year for me. I know that.
6: There are a lot of puppies.
4: Puppies don't wear diapers.
6: Many similarities. Yeah, the kid's not crapping on the floor.
2: Exactly. They're not ruining the carpet.
5: They're not chewing up your
4: furniture.
5: Your carpet, your stairs. Yeah.
4: I don't know.
0: Hopefully, at least.
2: So, if you can do a puppy, you can probably.
5: Yeah. So, I don't think it's a bad idea. She needs to quit pouting. When she gets a puppy, she will be pouting. They're so cute.
0: Yeah. Yeah,
4: does this guy realize if they had decided to have the kid, it's probably a lot more sexy time than if they just get a new golden retriever? Mm-hmm. Just saying.
1: He's still got 9 months to prepare for a kid to show up. So get the puppy, practice for a while, right?
0: Yeah, I think that's a good plan.
4: Yeah, but what if in month eight he realizes that he can't take care of the dog?
1: Well,
4: then now she's got Junior Loser coming out of her vagina.
2: Junior Loser.
6: That's an odd name.
0: Loser Junior.
2: Yeah, Allie's right.
4: The name is Loser Junior.
2: Yes,
4: not Junior Loser.
6: I think there's
4: how stupid.
2: And of course, Loser the third.
6: anybody got that as Loser? It's Looser. Not Loser.
4: Sorry. Let's get on to our next letter. Allie Breen is our guest. Once again, A-L-L-I-B-R-E-E-N. Oh, Allie, closed circuit message for you.
0: Yes.
4: Apparently where you are, Jake writes, ask Allie if you'll be going to any, quote, clubs while you're in the Villages. That's code for swingers.
5: Ooh.
4: Very popular in the Villages in Florida. Are you aware of this?
0: Yeah. I've heard of this. Apparently, I've played down here before, and apparently on the golf cart, you hang like a sponge. You know those sponges that are from the sea? Like those weird sponge. Apparently, if you hang one of those from your golf cart, it means you're game to swing.
1: Wow.
0: That's what I heard down here. Yeah.
2: Well, in the Villages, they may have their own little code.
5: Yeah, pineapples on the cruise ship.
4: What's the pineapple thing again?
5: On the cruise ship door.
4: Where do you get a pineapple?
5: Well, it's just a cardboard.
6: It's
5: a pineapple.
6: Sticker. It's not a real pineapple. You walking idiot.
2: Get hanged from your door.
4: I'm going to get to the buffet early so I can snag one of those pineapples before all the grannies grab them. Looking for...
3: Sorry, you can't walk out of the buffet with
4: looking for the Viagra captain.
5: Wow.
2: If it's just a pineapple ring, that means you're into...
5: this has been so enlightening.
4: I'm sorry. We're losing our place. We have time for one more letter, Allie. What is it?
0: Dear Allie, my boyfriend can only finish when he's on top, and it takes him a long time. So eventually he doesn't really prop himself up anymore and like lays on me. I swear it's crushing my organs, but it seems like it's the only thing that works. I feel like I'm body shaming him. If I talk to him about it, what should I do?
7: I told my girlfriend not to write any letters in, and honestly, I'm pretty upset about this whole thing.
2: You can relate to this?
7: Yeah, no, this is her. She wrote it in.
1: I couldn't do it. I have asthma. I need my puffer, and I have to stop everything. And,
2: amazing.
1: Oh my gosh.
2: If you had to inhale on your puffer during sex.
1: I have before. Stop everything because I needed my puffer.
3: That's so hot.
1: Oh. I literally was like, but Donnie didn't care.
2: That's so hot.
1: He was still
4: a puffer?
1: Or inhaler, whatever.
2: No, inhaler.
4: So you need the puffer fluffer. Sounds like a new product. Do you need puffer fluffer? Midcoit.
0: That's like you're taking all my breath
4: away. You need a quick jolt.
1: It was.
4: It's the puffer fluffer. Maybe he could set up some apparatus that's sort of holding his weight.
6: Yeah, yeah. Apparatus. That's what he needs.
3: Like a lift.
6: Apparatus. Woodworking. That's what he needs.
4: Yeah, like kind of those trays people get when they're eating breakfast in bed. You know what I'm talking about?
5: And put it over her head?
1: He like would, a swing?
4: She would get underneath that.
8: How about a series
4: so
8: of...
4: So he would be... His weight would be getting distributed how about, on top
2: I
4: of
2: see
4: the
2: what
4: tray.
2: You're saying.
8: A series of winches and pulleys to yeah. put him up.
4: That
8: there.
4: Would be
1: forklift
4: ungainly.
1: Going up and down. Yeah.
0: Just hanging oh, from the God. Ceiling. A bunch of,
4: no, no. You don't have to... You know those trays that people
5: I
4: put
5: I know what
4: there,
5: you're
4: like,
5: talking about.
7: So be, you know what he could use? One of the massage tables they have for pregnant ladies? That would work
2: right.
7: great
5: oh,
7: in
5: yeah.
7: this situation.
5: Well,
0: you know, there's she just needs to learn to
5: what
0: plank.
5: Is she gonna hang
0: it's not even that hard.
5: Yeah.
4: What'd you say, Ellie?
0: He needs to learn to plank. You don't even need to do a push-up. You just kind of yeah. plank.
2: Well, she's
0: right?
2: worried
0: that's
2: about body shaming him, so it sounds like he might be out of shape.
5: Yeah.
0: Yeah.
1: Use extra pillows to hoist him up on the sides.
4: No, that's not going to work. The pillows have no... Any engineer will tell you that's a stupid idea. You need something with structural steel that's going to hold Happy Humphrey as he's desperately trying to clear his head enough to pretend that he's not gay and that it's okay to have sex with a woman.
2: You want her to lay under a cornhole board, though.
0: That would be perfect, actually.
7: All I would say, if you're worried about making him self-conscious about this, I would say he already probably is.
5: Yeah.
7: So maybe just a little bit of, hey, can we go on walks on the weekends? Things like that. Work on it slowly.
8: Look,
7: but,
8: Tubby, here's the thing.
2: I know you're getting yours, but it's hard for me to get mine when you're crushing me.
1: Yeah. I think he could still just go to doggy style, like on his knees. And then if you're kind of scrunched up in a ball, then he still has the gravity and the same angle, right?
4: You're never gonna get an engineering degree, Halsey. I don't know what the hell's going on over there.
1: Nope.
0: She should use Jess's inhaler and give him a hint. Just grab it while he's on top of her and be like,
2: yeah, unfortunately, we don't know what to tell this lady, do we?
5: No. We don't. Well,
7: I mean, she's getting pressed like she's in the crucible.
8: I understand there are many hot people that are at work, probably. Maybe she should meet someone at work.
1: Huh?
4: Okay, good. Okay, well, thank you very much, Allie. Once again, Allie is in the Villages. Is that, am I getting this right?
0: Yes.
4: Okay. Is there a special club there?
8: Isn't that the documentary about that place?
5: Yes.
8: Yeah, that's right.
5: Yeah.
0: Yeah, there is. Yeah, it's just one of their, they have like a, I don't even know the name of the auditorium, but I don't think it's a publicly... sold show. I think it's just within the Villages.
2: Makes sense.
0: So,
2: yeah.
4: Well, have fun. Oh, and once again, it's Allibreen on social media platforms everywhere. Thanks, Allie.
2: Thanks, Allie.
0: Thanks, guys.
2: Bye, Allie. See ya.
4: Let's see now. We've got a bunch of stuff coming up. So if you put a pineapple on your door at a cruise ship, it means you're a swinger?
5: Apparently.
4: Okay.
1: I think you can do it. What TV show is I watching? Ghosts? And it's a big deal. They say a pineapple lamp, and so the couple thinks that they're swingers.
4: Mm. Yeah.
1: It's the actor that played, Larry and... Perfect Strangers, that's right. Really narrowing it down.
2: Mark Lynn Baker?
1: Yeah,
2: he's great.
4: I love Mark Lynn Baker from my favorite year. So what if you put a pineapple pizza on your door? Does that mean
5: that means you're hungry.
4: You're a swinger that likes
5: to
4: eat?
7: What if you put a copy of Swingers with Jon Favreau and Vince Vaughn on your door?
2: It means you like to eat pineapple. Real strange.
4: So odd. Time now to review what's happening in the world of history on this famous date, of course.
8: Yes. Time now for Today in History, which will live in infamy. Here's Tom.
4: Well, obviously, December 7th, of course, the Pearl Harbor, the attack, very, very famous. Yeah, less well-known.
8: We were having dinner in Berlin.
4: Oh, that's a great scene from Stalag.
8: Nobody gets that but me and you. Go ahead.
4: Stalag 17.
8: Sorry.
2: I haven't watched that because I haven't seen 1 through 16.
4: Ah, okay. You're okay.
8: Always a joke.
4: 1967, a clothing store was opened in London.
5: Yes.
4: By the Beatles.
8: Oh, Christ.
5: Oh, my God.
4: And it was famously the Apple Store.
2: Yeah.
4: Really?
5: Believe you.
8: They had a tailor bar to come and help you with your suit choices and fittings. And...
7: Of course, Paul couldn't buy any shoes there because he didn't wear them on the cover of the...
4: I'll try you, Pat. They were open 8 days a week.
5: Very clever.
4: Okay, so kind of the OG Apple Store, if you will.
7: They had a sign that said, help, wanted.
4: Okay. Your tailor. We need somebody.
2: Help, we need somebody.
4: The great songwriter Tom Waits, born on this date in 1949.
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10: 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I'm Billy Mazing.
4: Amazing.
12: They don't say we didn't warn you. There's laughter ahead.
2: You guys want to grab lunch?
4: We can't go anymore.
2: Holy
8: That's
2: cow.
8: A good day's work, everybody.
12: This is Bob and Tom Radio.
4: No, Al, you've got your T-shades on.
13: And I do.
4: Yeah. And your...
8: The old T-shade.
4: Well, how do you describe that shirt, chick?
5: It's...
8: The bananas on it.
5: Doesn't it have bananas?
8: It looks like bananas.
5: Yeah.
8: It's beautiful.
13: It's like a Miami shirt, I think it's like cut up guava.
8: Oh, so, okay.
13: Just the word guava is very pleasing to say. Mm. Guava.
4: Yeah.
13: Even though I think it's disgusting, I think a lot of fruit is... Not gross. It's just boring, like melons. Melons stink.
5: What?
13: Like, watermelon's overrated. It tastes like water, but, like, cantaloupe stinks. The other fake cantaloupe that you get, that one stinks.
4: Honeydew melon?
13: Yes. It doesn't taste like anything. It's fine. So it's not that great.
4: How can you go anti-melon? I've lost all respect for you.
13: You know what it is? And I'll be honest, Tom. It seems like I'm in a bad mood. I'm not. I woke up this morning... And, you know, now that I don't drink, my first thought in the morning is I want to go get a donut. It's the only food I think about. And there's a place that makes those fresh, authentic donuts at 7, and I sit outside of it, at like 6:50 like a crazy ex-boyfriend for waiting for it to open. So there's going to be a maple pecan donut coming very soon. Sounds shout delicious. Out to the donuts.
4: Al, a very festive shirt, I will say that.
13: It's a conversation starter, and I know that we've talked about this before, and I'll say it again, but I know we're having fun with what Pat has on, but Pat, I'm dead serious, bro. You should wear that all the time. Because
4: I like that,
13: it gets people starting to talk, and people will laugh, people will snicker, but a lot of women will be like, oh, he's got a lot of you know what to wear that. Like,
5: he must swagger. Like,
13: there must be some swag there.
5: Yeah.
13: Like, wearing a polo shirt and shorts is not going to do it, bro.
2: That's big D energy, my friend.
5: Oof.
13: Yes.
5: Yeah.
4: Al, I think they also might think that he's the guy with the big arrow that stands in front of the cash for gold stores.
8: That's true.
2: That too.
4: Spinning around.
5: I can see that.
13: Speaking about those arrow guys, do you ever look at them and how, especially when you see like a really, really good one, first of all, you're like, wow, that's some talent being wasted over there. But also you're like, that guy is better at his job than I am at mine. Some of those guys are really good.
4: There was a guy here in town that was the absolute best. And all I can figure is they gave him a percentage. Because he worked it. You know who I'm talking about?
5: Yeah, I know.
4: Over there in Keystone.
2: No, they're very committed oftentimes.
4: Oh, this guy was so good. And he would sing, and he would have things spinning.
2: Spin stuff, yeah.
4: He was the best. I don't know if he's retired.
2: Hit by a car. He's dead.
5: Oh, my God.
2: I know, yeah. It ended tragically.
8: But, occupational hazard.
2: Yeah. Spinning stuff wasn't looking.
4: He wasn't in the road.
8: You got to be careful. You got to look. You got to spin and look.
4: So, Al, after our discussion last week, I ran into the lady that has the murdered out... what was that kind of car? Was it again? It was a murdered out Range Rover.
5: Yes.
13: Oh no, that sounds so dope.
8: This poor lady.
4: Yeah. So, and again, I'll inform you. That means that it's all flat black, matte black, mm-hmm. including the lettering, and the windows are all tinted out. But that means murdered out.
13: Now, Tom, did that look cool to you? Be honest.
4: To me, it would be dangerous.
5: Why?
4: Well, at night, no one can see your car.
5: Oh.
7: The lights on there.
5: I saw a flat black
4: sure, the
5: AMG
4: lights are on.
5: Yesterday.
8: Yeah, the headlights
7: do a lot of work.
8: Yeah, and the taillights.
4: Because I've always read that white cars, as you know, Al, maybe you don't know, I own a white, in fact, several white cars in my little life.
5: None of us are surprised by that.
13: It's like you buy your cars from Hertz after they're done renting them for 7 years. Like, that's a rental car color, and it's fine. I'm not mad. But, like, you know, white's not going to get the people talking. Like, look at Pat. We're talking about him because he's dressed in all gold. That's what you got to do. You got to go AG, all gold for Pat.
4: Well, maybe Pat should change the primer paint where he wrecked the back of his car to gold.
5: Yeah. Primer paint. It's white tape.
8: Car. Do you remember what you told me? I finally got a decent car, and we were out in the – I said, this is my new car. What – that car's the same color as the road.
4: Yeah,
8: okay.
4: Gray. Very dangerous.
8: Very, very dangerous. That's what he said.
4: Significantly
8: that's what
4: more
8: he
4: accidents.
13: Oh. Chickie's living on the edge.
8: I know it.
4: Okay. Now, Al, I've taught you the phrase murdered out.
13: You did.
4: Now, do you have anything for me so I can get a little more street
8: I think
4: wise?
8: Willie came up with murdered out.
4: I thought it was murdered up.
5: Yeah, you did.
7: He corrected mm-hmm. you. Not only did you think, it's so funny when you say something and you were so confident about it. You go, I saw this Range Rover, totally matted. They call it, the kids call it murdered up there,
8: murdered
7: chick.
8: Murdered up, yeah.
4: Perhaps I was misinformed.
8: Now, if it's any color but black, is it still murdered out as long as it's a flat color? I saw a red
4: but
8: one.
4: But the thing is, it's not just the body of the car, the letters on the letters and the handles and everything. Everything was flat. Flat.
13: I would assume that it's got to be black chickie just because murdered out. I'm assuming what they're saying, like the guys that are going to come get you and take you out are in an all black car. I don't think you want to get away from the police in an all red car.
8: Yeah, an all red would be the Joker henchman, I guess.
13: Yes. Yeah, follow me back to the hideout. Yeah.
4: The murdered out thing wouldn't be the look for me.
13: Let's get you one and let's just see.
4: No, I would be very uncomfortable. I'd rather have just nice.
8: The color of your car would make you uncomfortable.
4: Well, that's real. It's kind of anti-flashy, but flashy. See what I'm saying?
2: Yeah.
8: I had my...
2: It draws your eye without really being it's, flashy. Yeah.
4: But at the same time, it says, look at me.
8: Al, sure. I had my front windows tinted because the back windows were tinted. So I got the front windows tinted, and I made the mistake against my rule, mentioning something in my private life to Tom. And what are you doing that? Are you starting to sell drugs? Is what he said.
4: Yeah, I say tinted windows, I call probable cause.
13: You should have said starting.
8: Start, yeah. What do you need?
5: I like the new trend, like Jess's Jeep. What is that? Like a dolphin color. It's like slick.
8: It's like a gray.
5: Like a slick gray. Yeah.
8: Mm-hmm.
5: It looks smooth. Oh, I love that.
4: Now, Al, I know that you're a car guy. And I don't know if you're aware of this, but today is, I bring this up for a reason, not the one you're going to think in the beginning. Today is the anniversary of the famous O.J. Bronco chase.
13: Yeah, which ironically was one of the coolest cars of all time and still is. My buddy just got, my buddy Tone Bell, who's been on the show, very successful comedian and actor, he got a 79 Bronco, and Christy, Shay, took the top off, so it's open air.
5: Yep.
4: So cool.
13: And just kept the, what do you call those? Not the roll bar, but like that's, maybe it
5: like
13: is the roll
5: cage.
13: Bar.
5: Yeah,
13: just kept the cage. So there's no roof on it at all, but he's in L.A. But it is the, got it, it's sherbet orange and cream. It is
5: Sounds lovely.
13: Well, it's like a pretty lady walking towards you in a red dress, baby.
4: And you'll be glad to know, the new Broncos are finally rolling off the assembly line. They were
8: stalled. What about the Sport Broncos, Tom?
4: The Bronco Sport is a different vehicle.
8: Oh, I wasn't aware.
4: There's the skateboard and then there's the bobsled.
5: What? You could have gone skateboard and longboard, maybe. Yeah, I don't.
2: No. Got any words, though?
4: I'm sorry, Al. What have you got for me today? I've got a pen ready. I'm ready to rock.
5: All right.
13: Tom. Just you might even know what this word is, but just use this in a sentence. Cuzzo.
4: Oh, I think I know this one.
8: Cuzzo.
4: Well, you call everybody cuz. Like your buddy, I'd say, hey, cuz, if Josh were to walk
2: What's that
4: in.
2: Short for?
4: Cousin, yeah. Obviously.
2: You well, I'm just checking.
8: You would, well, don't act like we're...
13: Look at the swag on Tom now. Like, he's annoyed.
8: He's got that Big D swag over there.
13: He really does. He really does.
2: Big D head swag.
4: Hey, how about this, Al? I have two cousins that I've never met. I don't even know if they're still alive, and no one in my family has seen them since they were, like, 3 years old.
7: What?
8: Yeah. Once again, Tom, the idea is for people to come to our radio show and listen to it in some way on the radio or streaming or however they find it.
13: I disagree. I think that the job of the show is to take everyone to Bummer Town and drop them off and let them wander around.
4: I've actually considered kind of going on the hunt for these two guys.
5: You should.
13: 23andMe.
4: They were born like...
8: how much money you got?
4: Like 10 years before I was born.
8: I'm sorry, let me rephrase that.
4: Their father died young and the mother...
5: You better start looking.
8: How much money can you lose?
4: Yeah, it's so
8: Tom's our cousin. Hey, buddy.
4: They're probably dead.
5: That's what I said. You better start looking.
2: They've probably been dead, yeah.
13: Now we're on the bad side of Bummer Town.
5: Yeah.
4: All I know is my mom said her then sister-in-law woke up every morning and that apple juice wasn't apple juice, if you know what I mean.
2: I bet. Yeah.
4: Okay.
13: Yeah.
4: I'm sorry.
2: Boy.
4: Anyway, that's so I could say, hey, cuz, to pretty much anybody that's better.
8: Cuzzo is what the word was.
5: If
8: you remember way back 20 years ago when we first started talking about this.
4: So is cuzzo the same as hey, cuz?
13: Yes, definitely.
4: Hey, cuzzo. Sounds kind of like kudzu.
7: What's that?
4: Kudzu is a plant that was imported.
8: You edit just a little bit?
4: They thought the idea of kudzu was you could plant this and it would help hold dirt walls and stuff back.
7: Sure.
4: But it's very invasive and it's taken over parts of the country. If anyone's out there right now having to cut kudzu today, they know what I'm talking about.
5: Yep.
4: That would be a great name for some of your
13: And I just have
4: marijuana.
13: A suggestion before we go on to the whole studio. Is just from now on, let's just make this be precedent where any word I have for you guys, I just want Tom to say something depressing.
4: So sorry.
5: Yeah.
4: Okay.
8: I don't think that's going to be a problem.
4: Okay, cuz.
13: What does fatty mean? It means like a girl has a big behind, you know, like you would some murder victims.
2: Right, yeah. You know, like a river corpse, how they swell up.
8: Fatty. Yeah.
4: Like in the movie Deliverance. Okay. Yeah. Okay, Al, give me another one.
13: All right, Tom, let's do this. Tom, what's a JIT?
4: Spell it for me.
13: JIT.
4: I know what it is.
13: I'll go with JIT.
4: Is it like something is legit? That's JIT. In other words,
13: excellent guess.
4: Is it a vehicle? Like, okay. Isn't there something called a jutney?
5: I don't know.
13: That's called a jitney. That's like a jitney. Local.
8: It sounds like a boat. Isn't it a boat?
13: A jitney is like, well, in Miami, people jump on the jitney for just a dollar. And it's kind of like an unsanctioned city bus.
4: Okay.
13: That's exactly what it is.
2: Gotcha.
4: So that's not the right answer. A jit.
13: No. Great guess, though.
2: Is it short for Gitmo?
13: Yeah, because we're talking about that in the streets all the time. No, it's a
4: Gitmo.
13: Does anybody have any guesses?
5: Yes, I know the prison is.
14: No idea.
4: Shit. Can you use it in a sense of like giving it away?
13: Yeah. Oh, yeah. Last night I was with the Jits, and then,
4: Oh, these are your buddies, the Jits?
13: No, and then dropped them off and went hung out with Josh and Willie.
4: Oh, so is it like squares? I was with the Jits.
5: Oh, legit. It means
2: your kids.
13: Yeah. Oh, check out that big braid on Josh.
5: Yes.
14: I never would have got that.
4: What's it sport? How do they get Jits out of that?
2: It's short for chitlins, which is slang for children.
14: Is that it?
2: That was a total guess.
5: No.
4: Chitlins are intestines of...
2: Yeah, but you've never heard people refer to their chitlins before?
4: No.
2: Oh, that's a thing, right?
14: Yeah, no.
13: Those are chillins.
14: Chillins.
2: I think they're chitlins, Al. I don't mean to white-splain you at all, but...
4: this is a new thing in the show. We call it white...
15: Bob and Tom. Well-meaning, but...
16: Yeah, they're all messed up.
15: More than slightly confused.
17: Ladies and gentlemen, Bob and Tom.
18: Calm down, bitch. Well, don't do that.
14: You ruined it.
7: Oh, sorry. Go ahead. So crazy.
2: It is so funny, too. He's laughing at something he's heard a lot. Right. It's also him.
14: Yeah.
8: I'm surprised he doesn't go, oh, thank you, well done there.
14: I think it's funny, and it's weird, because I've only heard you say that at home. I've never heard it at
17: Bob and Tom in the morning, and highlights all day long.
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20: 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Two big names with the big games, James Gandolfini and Sir Charles Barkley. It's time to belly up.
21: All right, welcome back to another belly up show. I'm former NBA MVP Sir Charles, joined by the former MVP of HBO and The Sopranos, James Gandolfini. How you been, Tony?
22: Not bad. Actually, I'm doing pretty good. Not sure what to attribute, but the fact is you've never caught me in a better mood. Ready to take phone calls, talk sports. Just take it easy.
21: Well, that's cool, Tony. We're going to hit the phones in since you're in a great mood today. That's a nice change of pace because most times we come in, you all pissed off. You always in a bad mood.
22: Not today. I don't know what it is, but just looking forward to this.
21: Yeah, it's been a big week. Monday Night Football got the highest ratings ever in history. That was crazy. You see that game, Tony?
22: Yeah, it was back and forth. Return kickoff. The Cowboys score again. Mm-hmm. Oh, they cover the spread, which never hurts.
21: Damn, you've been on a hot streak, Tony. You've been on a roll.
22: Like I said, it's been a pretty good week for me.
21: Yeah, plus your face is everywhere, Tony. Seen last week on the NFL on Fox, Frank Caliendo did a thing on you, imitating you, just like back in your Soprano days. Hilarious.
22: Boy, take it easy. Who are we talking about? Frankie who?
21: You know, Tony, the John Madden dude. Uh-oh. Imitate everybody. Imitate me, everybody. Do John Madden to a T. Got you down, too.
22: Oh, yeah? In what ways?
21: All right, Tony, I go into the details. I don't want you getting upset. You already making that face. All I know is it's on YouTube. If you want to see...
22: Oh, Jesus. YouTube? Oh, Jesus Christ.
21: Easy, Tony. Here, let me bring it up. It's all in good fun. See, look, there you are right there in front of the pork store you used to be on your show.
22: Oh, Jesus. Look at my hair. Look how he parted my hair across. I look like Jason Alexander. Look like a little Danny DeVito.
21: No, you don't.
22: Oh, Jesus.
21: No.
22: Nerve. What's this prick's name? What's this prick's name? I want his name. Oh, YouTube. No wonder I'm typecast. I can't get any work because I'm on a service along with every other prick that's got a camera and a cell phone. At the screen, at the guild. Jesus. No wonder why I was passed over to play Johnny Cash because of pricks like him.
21: You take it easy, Tony. It's on YouTube. Everybody's on YouTube. I'm on YouTube.
22: Oh, yeah? Well, there's going to be a new movie tomorrow. Uh-huh. It's going to star James Gandolfini. Get the freak out of here, those eggs. Look like a little chubby prick with
21: Bill Tannenbaum. Holy toy. See, you got to chill. I was on TV getting a colonoscopy, Tony. I had a colonoscopy on TV. Uh-huh. So now we both got something in common. You need to calm down.
22: Yeah, something in common. You got a colonoscopy on TV. I'm married. Newlywed. Now we both got something up our ass.
21: Well, I brought you something, Tony, to get your mind off of things. Belated wedding gift. New from Nature Valley. Sweet and salty nuts. Granola bar. It's a bomb.
22: Granola bar? Did she call you?
21: No, Tony, I had this long before you even went to Hawaii to get married. Check this out.
22: Let me see it. Sweet and salty nut. It's pretty good. Tastes like a payday. Except it's a granola bar. You can see the nuts, not even covered.
21: So what do you think, Tony? Is it better than a payday?
22: Well, I think it's a lot like Caliendo. I think it's a cheap imitation. Oh, let's put on some makeup and make pretend. Oh, I'm going to play a mobster. Oh, I'm a man of a thousand voices. Kabam! Well, you better find a voice that says help, you prick. Because I'm coming up here.
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4: This is Bob and Tom Show, and with us in the studio, he is comedian Geechee Guy. Geech, you're known for the quick joke. You got one for us?
23: Okay, a bar owner goes up to the bartender, and he says, hey, have you been sleeping with the waitress? And he says, no. And he says, good, you fire her.
0: Bob and Tom 24/7. In the meantime, we check in with Christy Lee at the Bob and Tom News Desk, getting ready to talk with Jeff Oskey with news we failed to mention. What do you got, Christy?
5: Firefighters in Australia rescued the same cow twice in 24 hours. According to New South Wales Fire and Rescue, the confused cow was first spotted in a shopping mall in Cadence, prompting an emergency response from St. Mary's firefighters.
2: That is a confused cow in a shopping mall.
24: Mm-hmm. Do you sell those salty pretzels here? I really like those.
5: They managed to corral the animal before leaving it for safekeeping on the grounds of a university in Warrington. The following morning, however, a crew from the Ropes Crossing Fire Station was called to help the same cow after it became stuck in mud in a dam on the campus. Firefighters used a fire hose to fashion a makeshift lasso, which they threw around the cow's neck and eased it out of the mud.
2: Huh.
5: They still have yet to determine who the cow belongs to.
4: Time for a cookout. This cow's costing the city a lot of money.
7: Fool me once, shame on you. Fool me twice, you're a cheeseburger now. Get out of here.
2: You know the olds.
5: An alleged donut thief in North Dakota is facing charges for threatening a convenience store clerk with a hatchet.
2: I get it.
5: According to donuts are that good to you, you'd use a hatchet.
2: Perhaps. Let me find out what's happening.
5: According to police affidavit, a clerk at the Simonson Station store confronted a man named Mr. Bentley Iron Road.
2: What?
5: After the 36-year-old allegedly put package donuts in his coat.
2: Yes.
5: Mr. Iron Road put the donuts back, but he became agitated. When the clerk told him to leave, he allegedly pulled a hatchet from his waistband, raised it toward the worker before leaving the store.
2: I'ma chop ya.
5: Police later found the hatchet in a snowbank. The Bismarck Tribune reports that Mr. Iron Road faces a charge of felony terrorizing and misdemeanor criminal trespass.
4: Hmm. Over donuts?
5: Yep.
4: Wow. Put those back. Don't make me ax you again.
5: All right.
2: Wow.
4: It's a hatchet joke.
5: Yeah, we got it.
2: It's a hatchet comment.
4: Only one way to cleanse the palate after that, dog.
25: Rules and sexy men with a deep voice. Ace Cosby, here he is with his joke of the day.
24: I've discovered love is like a fart.
2: Is that right?
24: If you have to force it, it's probably crap.
2: Okay.
4: Ace goes scatological.
5: Wow.
2: Well,
5: sure.
2: Well, he knows his audience.
24: Twist for him.
4: I have a question.
5: Sure.
4: This North Dakota, I'm just reading the dateline on this, North Dakota, the donut thief.
5: Yeah.
4: This took place in Bismarck?
5: Yeah.
2: which is a donut.
4: Which is a kind of a donut. No wonder. He takes his donuts very seriously. Okay, sorry.
2: I love a good Bismarck or Long
5: John.
2: What
5: is a Bismarck?
2: Isn't it the same as a Long John, but maybe it has it's filled?
8: Yeah, I think all those donuts have different names in different areas.
2: Yeah. Oh.
4: And they're all delicious.
2: Yeah.
4: And in 2023, I understand they have no calories.
2: That's right. That is exactly. That's all.
4: God looked down on man and said, coffee, donuts, all kinds of pastries.
5: That ain't happening.
4: This is the year for you.
5: Officials at the Pentagon are saying the agency's received several hundred new reports of UFOs.
2: Sure, sure.
5: The Office of the Director of National Intelligence reported that between 2004 and 2021, there were 144 such encounters.
2: Wow.
5: Meanwhile, from the All Domain Anomaly Resolution Office,
2: yes,
5: Director Sean Kirkpatrick said that since then, there has been lots more reporting. When asked to quantify the amount, Kirkpatrick said several hundreds.
2: Okay, good. You see something, you say something.
5: Yeah.
4: I think part of the problem was that pilots would see him and they didn't want to be labeled as quacks.
2: Yeah.
4: That's why they started the second agency, whatever it is, the All Domain Anomaly Resolution Office. Whatever.
5: Yeah.
2: And they're not always saying, hey, this is an alien. Mm-hmm. Sometimes they're going, hey, there is something up here and we need to find out what it is because this could be some kind of new weapon.
5: Right. Exactly.
2: So...
5: did you see where China wants to put people on the moon and claim it for themselves? Did you see that?
2: Of course they do.
5: They want to colonize the moon.
1: Ah, good for them.
5: Yeah.
1: Going to the moon. How fun.
2: Yeah.
5: Well, you know.
4: What are they going to build up there?
5: Colony.
4: Good luck.
2: Yeah, do it.
8: Yeah. You
2: know, whatever.
1: I think they can build whatever they want up there. They're already building everything for us, so, you know. Sure. Makes sense.
2: It's because of your generation.
1: My generation, yes.
2: I don't know why yet, yes. But I'm working on it.
1: My generation taxed factory workers. You're exactly
2: my
1: right.
2: My upcoming book, Willie's Generation, will disclose all of the information.
1: We started importing everything April 8th, 1993. It's my exact birthday.
2: I knew it.
1: Mm-hmm.
2: Thank you.
5: A newly developed so-called smart bandage makes a serious wound heal 25% faster.
2: Really?
5: Yep. Researchers at Stanford say the battery-free and flexible device monitors wounds and delivers treatment all at the same time.
2: Wow.
5: The state-of-the-art dressing repairs tissue by combining electrical stimulation and biosensors. Wow.
1: You know what I think is a state-of-the-art dressing?
5: What?
1: Ranch. I love ranch dressing. It's delicious.
2: Yeah. It really is state-of-the-art.
1: Good on everything.
2: Yeah.
4: When you were a kid and you got a wound, right. Rub dirt in it the old-fashioned way.
5: What? Mm-hmm.
4: You didn't want to get
5: no.
4: Remember that, was it Mercurochrome, whatever that stuff mm-hmm. your mom would put on it? It would
5: or hydrogen peroxide.
4: Set your arm on fire.
8: Yeah. I always heard you're supposed to rub dirt on it, too, yeah.
2: Sure, get hookworms. Why not?
4: Mm-hmm. Did Joshy just get it cleaned up and then you put Mercurochrome on it?
2: My mother was very nurturing. She would heal us much like a lioness would her cubs. She would lick the wounds until they were.
4: That works.
2: Mm-hmm.
5: So when your kids get a little cut while playing outside, you tell them to go rub dirt on it?
4: No, you clean it off.
5: I was going to say, there's no way.
8: Do
5: you're
8: you keep
5: a germaphobe.
8: Peroxide in your house?
4: Yes, but that's for a different reason.
5: Let's make the dogs throw up.
4: To make the dogs throw up.
2: Anal bleaching?
4: No.
2: Make the dogs throw up.
5: Yeah.
8: Yeah, if they see an anal bleaching, they throw up. It's a dog.
4: If your dog swallows a sock or something, you pour that down their
5: throat. Well, look it up on the internet. Don't just pour it down their throat.
4: Cough it up.
8: Wow.
4: Seriously. Yeah. I mean,
8: like changing the oil. You're supposed to have them put hydrogen peroxide down there every 30 days, isn't it? Your dog?
4: No.
5: No.
4: Are you sure? Just when they swallow something.
5: Yes.
2: I had a dog that would always try to eat my socks. I think he just liked the crunch.
4: They were under the bed, were they? Salty. Well,
2: on the wall.
1: I thought you were a t-shirt guy.
4: For the sake of the comedy.
1: Yeah.
2: I'll leave it anywhere, really.
4: Repository for the seed, if you will. Coming up, Jeff Oskey will be joining us with news we failed to mention. And we'll get to that coming up.
2: He's still going
4: to
2: do that in 2023, huh? I would have thought if 2022 taught us anything.
4: One of those punchlines just got the word Josh added to it, I'm guessing. Tell me, what is this thing about Robert De Niro's house now?
5: Oh, a suspected serial burglar was caught while attempting to steal Christmas presents from actor Robert De Niro's Manhattan
2: Where's my
5: home.
2: Bowl of Total? Must be that serial burglar.
5: Yeah. Officers.
2: Good night, everybody.
1: See you later, buddy. That was good.
4: Jeff, get in here quick. Save us.
5: Officers had been tracking the woman amid a string of recent robberies and saw her bust into the 79-year-old actor's townhouse.
2: Saw her bust. Lucky guys.
5: Push through. How about that? Officers found the 30-year-old woman taking presents from under De Niro's Christmas tree and stuffing them into a bag. De Niro, who'd been upstairs, came down to the living room as the woman was being arrested.
2: Yo, can you imagine if you looked up and Robert De Niro was standing there?
9: Are you stealing from me?
10: There we go. Doing? Wow. Terrifying.
5: De Niro said the townhouse was a temporary rental home being used by the actor. He must be in the same situation you are. He doesn't have his house yet. So.
4: Oh, his situation's different. I think, isn't he splitting up from his wife?
2: He is.
5: Oh, is he? So. I don't know.
2: Well, this is the last thing he needed then. Wants to have a lovely Christmas. Now he's
5: so she didn't know she was breaking into Robert De Niro's place.
4: I have no idea, but how weird. How would you decide which presents to steal?
9: I go wait.
5: Really? Really?
9: Sure.
2: She should have broken into Ray Liotta's house. Nobody would have come down.
4: Oh, because he's dead, you mean?
2: Yeah, he died.
4: Uh-huh.
9: Yeah. So
4: No. Just to sit there in the...
2: I bet his kids are sad.
4: On the skewer and squirm.
5: Of course they're sad.
10: I can't watch the Chantix commercials the same anymore. I tear up.
2: No.
4: What would the movie be called with De Niro getting Raging Yule?
2: That's good. Raging Yule.
9: Did you mean to say that's good? Or
4: I'm trying to think. I can't think of any other De Niro movies.
10: Meet the Steelers. Meet the Robbers maybe is better.
5: I'm not apparently a big... Not. I don't apparently know. Robert De Niro movies.
10: Sorry for trying to tag that up. Meet the Steelers is probably meeting Mike Tomlin and Roethlisberger.
5: Yeah. That's not a beef. I'd like to meet those guys. New York has become the sixth state in the United States to allow what is known as human composting.
2: Mm.
5: The process involves placing the body of the deceased in a reusable vessel.
4: Well, they're deceased unless it's part of a mafia thing.
5: Yeah. Well, usually they even do it deceased, don't they?
4: I don't know.
9: I was going to say the mafia been doing this for years.
5: Ah. They use a reusable vessel along with plant materials such as wood chips, alfalfa, and straw. Within a month, the microbes break down the body, leaving a cubic yard of nutrient-dense soil amendment. I would call that mulch, the equivalent of about 36 bags of soil. Bags of soil.
4: Are the bones intact?
2: No, I believe they've
9: at
2: been
9: all.
2: Broken down.
9: Dude, ashes to ashes, dust to dust.
2: Yep.
9: To everything, there's a season. Roger McGlynn told us that.
5: Okay. 36 bags of soil can be used to plant trees or enrich conservation land, forests, or gardens.
9: You know, I think I did. I kind of like this way.
2: Yep, yeah. I do too.
4: Yeah. Good luck at the rapture, damn hippie.
5: Jesus can bring you back. It doesn't matter what you're at.
10: Do you get the soil back so you can make like a little grandpa garden?
9: I would imagine.
5: What kind of tree would you want to be planted there?
9: You can, yeah.
10: Huh?
5: What kind of tree do you want to grow?
9: Pear, peach, orange.
5: It would be an orange tree?
9: Orange, lemon tree. I didn't go. Lemon
2: tree. Very pretty.
9: Lemon tree is very pretty.
4: And the lemon flower is sweet, right?
9: Yeah.
4: But the fruit of the poor lemon is impossible to eat.
5: Have you thought about that? Do you want to be in a garden? Do you want to be...
2: Yes, I want to be in Tom's garden.
5: Oh, do you?
9: Why can't I be a bush? Can I be a bush?
5: You could be a bush.
9: Like a peanut bush or a cranberry bush?
5: We can plant anything.
10: Pickle bush.
9: Pickle bush.
10: Reggie bush.
5: Pickle bush.
4: This is so creepy.
5: Why? To you, it's creepy.
4: Yeah, these tomatoes are great. Yeah, they're part grandma. No, thank you.
10: I knew these were a little racist.
9: You know, the dirt that you've been eating food out of, never mind.
5: Yeah, you understand where food comes from?
4: I know, but to use one of your favorite words that you use very cautiously and cleverly, specificity. The specifics of eating, you know.
5: You know they use cow manure for fertilizer, right?
4: Yeah, but you know, I didn't know the cow.
2: It doesn't have to be in a food garden. It can be...
5: No, you're right.
9: A beautiful flowering ornamental.
2: Yeah, let me feed a tree near the Lake of the Ozarks, right on the shore there.
5: Oh, that's nice.
2: I can overlook one of my...
4: I like to pee on trees.
9: Smell the meth in the air.
4: I'd prefer just staying alive and being able to walk over and whiz in the tree of my choice. Hey, this is... look at this. You don't see too many elms anymore.
2: Oh, boy. The world is your urinal.
4: That's absolutely correct. I don't want to be turned into mulch.
2: I do. This is what I'm going to want.
5: Oh, really?
2: Make it legal everywhere.
4: The bones dissolve in a month. Are you? Sure?
2: I don't know for sure. I haven't read about this.
9: I think so, man.
2: But I'll look into it.
4: Okay, that's just creepy.
5: It says right here in about a month.
2: It's what else is this? Is less? This is more creepy than a body rotting away in a
5: ground?
2: Box.
5: Yeah, mm-hmm.
10: That's weird.
4: Okay, so this would be better. What you're saying then is for zombie prevention.
2: Yes.
4: because you can't, you're not going to see a bunch of dirt get up and walk at you. And,
2: That's right.
4: How stupid of you not to think of it that way.
2: Well, I'm just saying.
4: Jeff Oskey joins us for his segment. Oh, there he is. Hey, Jeff.
11: Hey, everybody.
4: See him on the big screen.
11: Screw you, Josh. I'm back. Sorry, buddy.
2: You know this is one of my favorite things.
12: I'm back, baby.
11: We give you a lot of the news each week, but we don't give you all the news, so I'm here to give you the news that we failed to mention.
13: Now, here's Jeff Oskey with what you failed to mention news.
15: Pew, pew, pew, pew, pew.
11: A study came out that says women are more empathetic than men. More empathetic than men. What you failed to mention, yeah, that's why they're always calling us pussies when we're sick.
2: They sure are.
11: The Charles Swanston statue in Sacramento Park got its head ripped off. The police are looking for suspects. What you failed to mention, probably done by the same kids who stole Venus de Milo's arms.
4: They're going to have a whole body pretty soon.
11: So earlier this week, there was a list of banned words or words that should be banned. Mm-hmm. I think gaslighting was one of them. I forget. I put together a banned word list. What I failed to mention, words that should have made the list. And these are just from restaurant menus.
2: Okay.
11: That have infuriated me. These words should be deleted. Shareables, handhelds, botanicals, small bites, artisanal, infusions, forged. 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
4: Yes, all those need to be banned, absolutely.
11: An old man had to have an artillery shell from World War I removed from his backside, but you failed to mention, wow, that guy is really into history.
4: Yes. Yeah. Really.
2: And it's into him, apparently.
11: Yes. Yes. True. According to studies, Viagra helps prevent Alzheimer's. What you failed to mention, oh, that's where I left my dong.
16: Where did I have it last?
11: Alrighty. Bill Cosby might go out touring again, but you failed to mention it's called the Don't Leave Your Drink Unattended Tour, sponsored by Melatonin. The president of South Sudan accidentally peed himself during a road commissioning ceremony. What you failed to mention, I don't really have a joke for this. I just have this written down. Tinkle down economics.
4: Oh, very good. Very nice. Very nice. Good.
11: A woman ran 107 marathons in 107 days. What you failed to mention, yeah, women sure do crazy things when men won't put a baby in them.
5: What?
11: Yeah, that's right. 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What you failed to mention, be sure to congratulate her the next time she's taking your order at Starbucks.
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31: For your information, these are two of the worst kids I have ever encountered in my life, and I worked the state fair.
18: We were stupid before stupid was cool.
32: Oh, I'm the new baby of the house, so kiss your life goodbye. I'll be needing a few supplies. You'll be needing a second job. Oh, I sleep a lot during the day, but at 2 a.m. it's time to play. And I promise to hold in my pee until you take my diaper off. You can bury your face in my tummy and I'll spit up on your hair. I smell like heaven above, but don't smell me below. And sometimes I just like to cry so I can watch my dad try to figure out why. Whenever I am nursing, he gives me dirty looks. My parents make funny faces. I think they're retarded. There's no need to vacuum, I'll eat everything on the floor. My dad thinks I can do no wrong. Wait till I'm 12 and he finds my bong. He bought me guest designer pants. Guess what I just did in them?
0: Yeah. Good, I like that.
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6: Good morning.
4: Joining us in the studio, celebrating his 20th anniversary on this program, it's comedian Haywood Banks. Haywood, I can't help but notice you've got your
7: cream cheese on my face.
4: You've got your plaid jacket on.
7: My plaid guitar.
4: Your plaid guitar. Wow, I haven't seen that in a long time. That is a nice guitar.
7: Is this beautiful?
32: Yes, it is.
4: Can you give that a strum for me?
7: Thank you guys again.
4: Yeah, that was a present from this show. You don't usually play
7: back
4: the plaid guitar.
7: Back when you cared.
12: Yeah, we've all gotten older and wiser.
5: Yeah.
7: Nice.
4: Yeah. Now you've got your toaster over there. Are we going to get a new rendition of toast this morning? Did you bring?
7: Yes, I brought.
4: Did you bring some
7: my
4: spoons?
7: Toaster? I actually have a new verse.
4: You have a new verse for toast?
32: Really? I can't wait.
12: Oh, this will be exciting. Wow. Almost as exciting as watching Tom cut a bagel.
4: Well, let's just move forward here.
7: Can we get to that level of excitement?
12: Mm-hmm. Haywood, you of all people would really appreciate it.
7: Did he have on like special gloves or anything?
12: That's what was so exciting. He just grabbed the knife and went at it. It was a spur of the moment thing, and it was almost like he was going through a spasm. It was great.
4: What was the? I was in a hurry, as usual.
12: Oh, sure. You eat like you're in prison. We all know that.
4: Yeah, of course. Haywood, could we? I'd like to hear a song in that old guitar.
7: He can get the entire bagel in his mouth at once, though.
12: Oh, yeah. Mm-hmm. Oh, yeah.
7: It was a bagel. 2 bites? Is that 2 bites for a bagel?
5: Yeah.
4: No, I did not eat it in 2 bites. In fact, I only
7: ate
4: half.
7: No, I've never seen anybody other than my dog
32: eat a plate of food that quickly.
7: Be able to get that big a bite in their mouth. It's unbelievable.
4: I have a limited amount of time to get things done.
14: It's not that limited!
4: Uh-huh.
7: Tom gets a 12-ounce steak, 2 bites.
4: Bob and I are here when the break ends. You're always in the other room dilly-dallying or buying shoes or whatever. should I start keeping track? Would you like me to have a little scoreboard?
14: Absolutely.
4: Starting now?
14: Starting right now.
4: We'll see. Now that you know that we're keeping track, well...
12: I'll forget.
32: I know you will. Yeah. Okay. Yesterday you walked in like you were surprised that we actually did a radio show.
12: Well, it was Tuesday.
32: Halfway through the show.
12: We do shows on Tuesday? Since when?
32: Yeah.
12: Mm-hmm.
4: Now, Haywood Banks is our guest. Do you want to play something on the classic guitar? It's got the inlaid Pearl Haywood with the flying pig on there.
7: Is this lit up? I can't hear it.
4: It's a little more. There you go. A little more volume there. We can hear it fine. Can you hear that?
7: Beautiful.
4: Okay.
7: I'm looking at the world through flies' eyes, looking at the world through flies' eyes, looking at the world through flies' eyes, and you can just buzz off. Well, I get up in the morning when the dew is on the dew, and I date a little maggot named Mary Lou. Someday we'll get married and won't think twice when our kids all look like dancing rice. I'm looking at the world through flies' eyes, looking at the world through flies' eyes, looking at the world through flies' eyes, and you can just buzz off. And you can just buzz off.
12: Hey!
7: You don't even know the chorus?
17: Buzz, buzz, buzz, buzz, buzz, buzz, buzz.
7: Soulfly. I think I'll land on some horse manure. I think I'll land on the poop du jour. I think I'll land on a squash possum. And then I'll land on your potato salad. Just cleaning my nails. I'm looking at the world through flies' eyes. Looking at the world through flies' eyes. Looking at the world through flies' eyes. Help me. And you can just buzz. You can just buzz. You can just buzz off.
4: 20 years ago, that song made its debut on this radio program, Haywood Banks and the Classic
7: Song. 20 years ago.
4: Fly's Eyes. Man. That's a great song. Did you forget it?
7: Great times, good oldies. Yeah. Good times, great oldies?
4: Whatever.
7: How's it go? I just went to the Creation Museum that's down. It's
0: south of Cincinnati, down by the airport.
4: Mm-hmm. Yeah.
0: Where they have...
4: Oh, this is the one that has the dinosaurs?
0: Yeah, they got the dinosaurs in the saddle. Mm-hmm. You know, and boy... I had no idea. You know, you walk in there with white hair and a beard, you got to sign some autographs.
12: Yep.
0: Yeah. I must have been there for, you know, 30, 40 minutes, you know. Yeah. Just, oh, Moses, how are you? You know, just.
4: You do have the King Tut beard.
0: Unbelievable. You know, yeah. Of course, Moses, first guy to break the Ten Commandments.
4: that's right.
5: Literally.
0: He was the first guy.
4: Mm-hmm. All 10 of them.
0: But, you know, it's a whole thing. Everything's a theme. You know, all the parking lots are named for the, you know, seven deadly sins.
4: Really?
0: We parked in Sloth. Mm-hmm. Took a while to get in there, too. Gluttony was already full, so we couldn't get in there.
4: Yeah.
0: Mm-hmm. And some guy had envy all to himself. I don't know. Just no, it was one of the others. I can't remember.
4: It was one of those seven.
0: I better put on my glasses so I can see the... There we go. Okay.
4: Uh-huh. The Creationism Museum. This is famous because...
0: Spent millions of dollars on this thing.
4: Mm-hmm. It's kind of an argument against evolution. Is that the idea?
0: Yeah. I believe so. You know, and you go in there. Well, it's a lot like Walmart. After going in there, you don't believe in intelligent design or evolution. after you leave there, so.
4: Well, now are you gonna play another tune for us? What do you got going on?
0: I am.
4: Okay. Which one is this? This is one of the classics.
12: Is this a new one?
0: Not that I know of.
4: Okay. Well, you're celebrating 20 years. You can play the classics.

0: our show. And we're going to hear, is this one of the oldies?
1: if you know what I mean.
0: Are you going to do that one?
2: If I knew that one, I would do it.
0: Okay, what do you
2: We can always play some of the classics.
0: Yeah, that's okay. What do you got planned?
2: Oh, well, I was going to play...
0: you're putting the guitar down.
2: I know, but I brought the toaster.
0: Oh, okay. That's a two-slicer toaster.
2: Mm-hmm. My famous two-slice. And you've got a fork and a spoon today.
0: Okay. And we're going to revisit the great song Toast, I understand?
2: We're going to revisit.
0: I love this song.
2: Hopefully.
3: How many toasts? I ask this every time you play it, but how many toasters do you go through?
2: It's about one every 6 months, so it's got to be 40 of them.
3: Okay.
2: At least.
3: All right.
0: Hmm. One of them's mine.
4: Not anymore.
3: What do you want it back?
2: Is yours beat up?
4: That was beaten to death.
0: Don't you remember that?
4: I think he hit that one harder than the other one.
0: I got a phone call from Maywood. He goes, I forgot my toaster. Yeah. So I bring mine over.
2: And?
0: It was finished. I mean,
3: What is it like traveling with a toaster in your luggage? Is that
2: in my carry-on?
3: Yeah.
2: It's difficult. They look at you.
4: I'll bet they
2: look at you.
3: Mm-hmm. I bet
0: they'd look at you anyway with the weird beard and everything. You look like that shoe bomber.
2: Thanks, Tom.
3: You just
2: Sahib. Here we go. All around the country and coast to coast. People always say, what do you like most? I don't want to brag. I don't want to boast. I always tell them, I like toast. For many years now, I've been a booster for the qualities of bread emerging from the toaster. I just start hollering. You know that it up something. If it turns to charcoal, I just start hollering. Because you know it upsets me because I'm black toast intolerant. Yeah, toast!
4: Black toast.
3: Black toast
2: intolerant. Perfect toast! Uh-huh. I get up in the morning about 6 a.m.
4: Uh-huh.
2: Have a little jelly, have a little jam. Take a piece of bread, put it in the slot. Push down the lever and the wires get hot. I get toast. Yeah, toast! There's no secret to toasting perfection. There's a dial on the side and you make your selection. Push to the dark or the light, and then if it pops too soon, press down again. Make toast. Yeah, toast! Oui, monsieur, bonjour, coquette. Uh-huh, croissant, Chevy Corvette. Maurice Chevalier, Eiffel Tower. Oui, Marie Baguette, bonsoir. French toast! French toast! Cowboy Enron, Longhorn Steer. Barbara, Jenna, and George W. 143 executions. Texas toast!
4: Yeah!
2: Texas toast! In Chicago or on the Bob and Tom Show? Yeah, toast! Toast.
4: Yeah.
0: Yay. The new version of Toast from Haywood Banks. One of the classics, so thank you
4: Black
0: very
4: toast
0: much.
4: Black toast intolerant.
5: This is like a trip down memory lane.
0: Black toast intolerant. That's very, very nice. Yes, indeed. We're going to take a short break. This is the Bob and Tom Show.
6: Hey, don't say we didn't warn you. There's laughter ahead. This is Bob and Tom Radio. Tom
7: Radio. I will never forget the place where we first met. Oh, yeah.

were fakes. Oh yeah. Well, I was very surprised when you turned out to be a perfect two. I was just the one, so it was love, true blue.

0: Oh, Drew.
1: Oh, man. Thanks for listening. Want to try watching? Want more?
2: I wouldn't give it a B. I wouldn't even give it a C because it's effing A.
1: Be sure to like and subscribe to our YouTube channel.
3: And Mr. McGee, what else is going on over there?
4: A Chinese badminton player's profuse swearing at the Olympics has gone viral in China, with internet users praising her for her colorful expression of emotions at the match. Chen Qingchen, a 24-year-old athlete, was heard swearing aloud throughout a women's double match between China and South Korea last week. Was it English swear words or
3: keep reading
4: Chinese?
2: That's a good question.
4: After losing the first game to the Korean pair, Chen, who was playing alongside her teammate, Jia Yifan, was heard swearing loudly with the popular term CAO. Apparently, that's the equivalent of the big one.
5: Ooh.
4: The F word in Mandarin Chinese.
5: Wow.
4: So take that little nugget with you today.
3: So if you're at home watching and you understand that language, you're hearing what is essentially the F word over and over again.
6: Well, okay.
3: Well, bad men's already got a rough start. I mean, they've got a shuttlecock.
5: Right.
3: Yes. So
4: it's supposed to be the fastest sport, right? Badminton?
3: I think that
4: in the highlight,
3: the shuttlecock, isn't that the fastest object in sports that isn't motorized?
4: 300 miles an hour?
7: 400.
5: Yeah, four.
7: Over
4: 400.
5: I don't buy it. That is some conspiracy.
0: How is that possible?
7: But it just, look, it only goes 400 for like one, it's got to only be like 2 seconds, and then it slows down.
6: So like 323 or something.
3: It's got feathers on it. You're whacking it hard.
6: All right.
3: I imagine there's a lot of cursing at the Olympics, now that I think about it.
6: Of course.
3: Sure. Who wouldn't?
6: Yes.
4: Do you think the original shuttlecocks were made out of roosters or like tail feathers or something? I bet they were.
7: Oh, yeah. Probably.
4: That's how they got their name, I bet.
3: Yeah. That guy got one in the groin. did you ever play badminton?
4: Shuttlecock. I was sure.
6: Oh, we've all played badminton.
7: I like it a lot.
4: There's only a couple reasons a guy will play badminton, and one of them is to impress a lady. Am I right on this?
5: Yep. Oh, yeah.
4: You're down at the beach, you're either going to play volleyball or badminton.
3: Yeah, a lot of bad shuttlecock jokes.
4: Hey, babe, want to come out and play badminton with me? Huh? Maybe you listen to my guitar later?
7: Right, little Blackbird, right?
4: Yeah, that's right, a little Blackbird for you. I call this the closer. All right. I'm out checking the traps. And
3: now, Pat, I wasn't here on Friday.
5: Yeah.
3: So,
5: boy, we had fun. We missed you, though.
3: Did you do a song that I?
6: Yeah, we did a lot of
5: four
6: songs.
5: Four or five, yeah.
3: Would you have one that I could, I'll just single one out?
6: Yeah, an animal health technology company called Sylvester AI's developed an app called Tabley. Tabley uses a phone's camera to determine whether your cat is feeling any pain.
5: Oh, Tabley.
6: Yeah, Tabley. The app analyzes ear and head position, eye narrowing, muzzle tension, and how whiskers change to detect if the animal's in distress. A company spokesman said it helps human cat owners know if their cat's in pain or not.
7: Human cat owners.
6: Yes.
7: As opposed to
3: dog.
7: Bovine.
3: Yeah. Dog cat owners.
6: Hey, I just read it.
3: No, my cat, I used to.
4: Whoever wrote this story wanted to seem really smart.
3: I had a couple of cats, as you know, Puff and Fluff.
6: Yes.
5: From Italy. Right?
3: From Italy. My sister, I was living there, and I had to bring her back to the States.
4: You had to take a plane to go to Italy.
3: No, I was already there.
4: You're already there.
5: You were in Milan, right?
3: Yeah, she had Puff and Fluff and Happy. Happy ran off with some.
4: This isn't happening.
3: Some Italian.
4: This is your family.
6: Really?
4: This is
6: your pet song.
4: Oh, song. You're a part of this.
3: I just want to say.
4: You're a part of this now.
3: I want to, if for my cat, if I know my cat's happy, when he's not urinating in my shoe. Fluff was wanted.
5: I got something here for you, Tom.
3: Okay.
5: If you want to know if your cat is happy, check the app. If there's no purr when you pet her fur, check your app. Or clear your head, go for a jog, run to the pound, rescue a dog, and don't worry about your cat and that stupid app.
4: Yeah.
5: That's what I have to say.
4: Yeah.
3: That's curious. I can't imagine it works, but...
6: I'm not a cat owner currently, so I don't know.
3: Okay.
4: That's what you need, a big, vicious cat.
7: You mean a fun, snuggly, cute cat?
6: Yeah.
7: Any of those.
3: You get your app.
6: Well,
3: then you'll have cat app fever.
6: I was offered a kitten over the weekend.
5: Oh, yeah?
4: Cat app fever. Did you hear that, John?
7: I did.
5: You turned down a kitten.
7: What do you mean you were offered a kitten?
6: I was at the farmer's market, and the farmer goes, do you need a barnyard cat?
7: Did it look fresh?
5: You squeeze it?
7: Oh, you mean a live kitten?
6: Yes.
4: You might know it as chicken teriyaki.
6: I would have loved to have taken her home, but unfortunately I don't have a barn, but I could have used her to, I guess, he goes, she's a great mouser. She's already caught six.
7: And a great mouser.
6: I'm like, I wish
4: you don't,
6: I could.
4: Have, Josh, did you hear? Christy has no barn.
6: No.
5: Everyone else has a barn.
6: You can't have a barnyard cat without
4: Fingers
6: a
4: crossed,
6: barn.
4: Girl. Goodness.
7: My God.
4: Will did you hear, Christy?
7: Let's not invite her to the next
8: show. Oh, a home without a barn isn't a home at all.
3: Okay. Now, we have a little surprise.
4: Who the hell invited her to today?
6: Surprise?
3: Yeah, today is a special day. This is the fifth anniversary of Josh Arnold being on the show.
5: Ah.
3: And if we could bring in the cake that Josh asked for.
5: Oh, my goodness.
3: Josh is
5: happening already?
3: Josh's favorite cake is wedding cake. So.
4: Yeah. Yeah, baby, yeah.
3: We have a beautiful cake.
6: Is
8: that real?
3: Five layers.
6: Oh, my
5: gosh.
6: It's
5: not even his birthday.
3: Cake. One celebrating each year. And you said you could eat three layers of wedding cake.
7: I said I could eat a three-tier wedding cake.
3: Yes, that was just a couple weeks ago.
7: Right.
5: Have at it.
3: There you go.
6: My
3: a beautiful cake.
7: I don't see a fork.
5: You're going to need a shovel.
4: Water everywhere and not a fork.
7: This is hilarious.
3: It's about, 3 feet high.
6: That is quite the cake.
3: And it's got each year there's a different cake.
7: Each year. Different
4: and there's a note. It's from Amy. The,
6: yes. Our cake lady?
4: Oh, here it is. I quit.
7: I can't believe she made this for me after my fondant comments.
4: Oh, there's plenty of fondant on that. Yeah.
7: Boy, oh boy. How about
3: big cake?
6: Wow. Yeah, we'll be eating a lot of cake.
3: A lot of ooh, delicious cake.
4: I don't think that'll fit in your car, will it?
7: No, well, it will when I take it to the food bank.
4: Yeah.
7: Man, oh man. Thank you.
3: In the meantime, thanks for being here for 5 years.
7: Yep.
5: Has it been?
7: Oh, happy to be
6: here.
4: Christy, how long have you been here?
6: Oh, God.
3: Well, Christy's had a couple.
6: I've had a couple of exits.
3: She's had a couple of exits there.
6: Total 35 years, probably.
5: Yeah, 35.
6: I don't know.
4: Yeah, me too.
6: A long time.
4: Have we ever had a cake for our anniversary?
6: No.
4: Godwin, did you get a cake for your birthday this year?
5: Yeah, from Kroger.
4: Yeah.
6: Well, I didn't even get a cake.
5: One little sliver.
4: Christy didn't get a cake at all.
6: At all.
3: You know, think about that. I want you to think about the Trojan horse.
4: Oh, is that loaded with X-lax?
6: Is there something in there?
5: Wait, is there something in there?
3: There could be a very little person in there.
6: A very little person.
7: Is that right?
3: A little.
7: Do I need to
6: a leprechaun?
7: Open this baby
6: a gremlin?
7: Up?
4: Slice into it, see what happens.
3: Let's do it.
4: Maybe
5: maybe there's a raise inside of there.
6: Mm-hmm.
7: Oh, raise. No, my lawyers and I, this is my raise.
4: Oh, take it.
7: My lawyer was like, hey, they're offering $80,000. I said, how about a five-tier cake?
5: You are a shrewd negotiator.
7: Thank you.
5: Who needs dental?
3: I see. Well, we'll be ordering some more food, just in case you weren't hungry. We'll have plenty of food coming up. We're doing our DoorDash thing. But right now, we have time for one more sports update.
4: Well, here's what we've got time for. Stupid World Record. A competitive eater in New York New York State has set the Guinness World Record for the fastest time to drink 2 liters of soda. That's your standard 2 liter bottle of Diet Pepsi or whatever.
6: Right.
4: 2 liters. Eric, they call him the Badlands Booker, achieved the title after chugging 2 liters of soda in 18.45 seconds.
6: Oh man.
4: Yes, he did have a massive belch after completing the record.
7: Wow. What was it? What was the soda?
4: 18.45 seconds.
6: What kind of soda?
4: Doesn't say.
5: Oh, it's my favorite, doesn't say.
4: 18.4.
6: It's our editor.
4: Now, you know, I'm a Diet Pepsi, but I'm more of a marathon guy. I'm in for the long haul. You give me NFL Sunday.
3: Distance. Here's a picture of the guy.
4: I can't sprint like this.
3: It's the soda is in a whatever, what's it called, a beaker?
7: Like a carafe?
3: No, it's in a science thing with the milliliters marked on.
7: Oh, I see. Yeah. So a giant beaker?
3: What do you call scientific cookware?
6: Cylinder?
5: That'd be a beaker.
4: Is it a dark?
7: Is it a tie? Is it a tie?
3: It is.
4: Is it a dark?
3: The answer,
4: somebody's going to be ear deep in that cake.
3: By the way, Chick, the answer is yes and yes.
4: Yeah.
3: Unfortunately. I'll see if I can find out what it is. I don't think it says. But there's a lot of social media. You go, Badlands.
4: Maybe it's an RC cola. The forgotten cola.
6: Oh, yes.
8: Love RC.
5: Royal Crown. I love RC, too.
8: I had a Royal Crown soda on Saturday there, pal.
4: There you did?
5: It's tasty.
8: Oh, yeah.
3: Oh, well, they're very nice. A sophisticated palate. Right now, I want to remind you
4: that was a shot. That's your dad. That's your father. Your role model.
7: Sophisticated palate.
6: That's the last time you had a soda.
4: Some sort of grape soda smuggled in from Paraguay or something. Yeah.
3: I like the Waterloo.
4: There we go.
7: Oh, yeah.
6: Waterloo's not a soda.
5: Seltzer, yeah.
3: Well, sort of. It's a soda water, by definition.
5: Root beer, Dr. Although Pepper.
3: It troubles me when you would name... I mean, when you name something after a famous loss.
6: Waterloo?
3: Yeah, you would name something.
6: I thought it was named after Custer, the ABBA song.
3: Custer Soda.
7: It's the last soda you'll ever have.
3: Little Big Horn
7: That's
3: Soda.
7: You'll need.
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10: 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But she still has a great sense of self. Hey, Rose, you know the world's a better place with you in it. 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
12: You know, here at Charlie's Tavern, I stay mighty busy making drinks. But the phone, it never stops ringing. It always seems the phone rings as I start to pour a beer. It's some fella asking me to page his friends. He says they're here. Okay, buddy, you hold the phone and I'll check and see if they're here. Is Seymour Butts around? Have you seen Dick Peter? Are you Jack Hinoff? Does anyone Sharon Peter? Have you seen a Harry Beaver? Are you a Peter Stroker? And it seems like almost every night I'm

0: His name is Richard, but they call him Big Dick.
1: I'm looking for a big dick smoker.
2: Have you seen a Mr. Bader?
3: No, but you

0: Hello, Charlie's Tavern.
1: Yeah, I was wondering if you could page somebody for me.
0: Sure, who are you looking for?
1: Trying to find a Mr. Pedasso. His first name's Stuart, but they call him Stu.
0: Stu Pedasso?
1: Uh-huh.
0: All right, hold on. Excuse me. Everybody? Hey! Is there a stupid asshole here? Does anybody know a stupid asshole?
2: Left with Haywood to blow me.
0: I'm sorry. Someone said he just left with Haywood.
1: Haywood who?
0: Haywood to blow me.
1: No, but buy me dinner and drinks and we'll talk.
0: My song is nearly over now, so let me be quite blunt. I'll try my best to find him, or my name's not Michael Hunt.

0: Michael Hunt. Paging Michael Hunt. Is Mike Hunt here?
1: Jeff Jenna is our guest.
2: I don't know if you remember this. A lot of people were mad at the Mattel toy company because Teen Talk Barbie, one of the 200 things Teen Talk Barbie said was, math class is hard.
3: Oh, yeah.
2: And right. And everybody, young women won't want to take math classes. And I'm just thinking, no, that's stupid. What, are American women that easily influenced? Are they? No, I don't think so.
3: Don't
2: because
3: either.
2: If they are, I think Teen Talk Barbie should say things like, sex is fun. I work hard and give my husband my paycheck.
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1: Jeez, sorry I asked.
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3: And Jesus said, take this bread and eat it. It is my body. And the disciples said, Jesus, we're all on low-carb diet. We appreciate you dying for our sins, but we're all trying to slim down. We want to look good in the painting.
4: Morning laughter just might be the best medicine.
6: I can hear you, oh no. You're talking out your ass again.
4: Bob and Tom Radio, 24/7. Coming soon from Bob and Tom Productions, the greatest James Bond film ever. This time, Bond is battling a foe like no other.
7: So, Doctor, how are things looking?
8: Well, the examination is nearly complete. However, I think additional tests will be required. Now, your name, please?
7: My name is Bond. James Bond, world-famous secret agent. And, Doctor, I don't get sick.
8: Well, be that as it may, Mr. Bond, your symptoms are quite serious, and they will warrant further tests.
4: It's 007 James Bond as you've never seen him before.
8: If you would please now, remove your trousers and bend over.
7: What? I never remove my trousers unless there's a woman in the room, like Pushy Galore or Plenty O'Toole.
8: That is precisely the problem, Mr. Bond. I do not believe your current condition will allow you to function normally with a woman. This is the reason your lovers have been calling you 003 and a half behind your back.
7: What exactly is my current condition?
8: Well, I believe you have an enlarged prostate.
7: Really? I can't believe it. This is devastating.
8: I'm so sorry, Mr. Bond. Oh, you appear quite shaken by the news.
7: Yes, shaken, not stirred.
4: Bond is about to meet his worst enemy, a villain that all men fear.
8: Yeah, let's get on with it. Now, I must perform the actual prostate examination.
7: Wait, what's your name?
8: They call me Gloved Finger. Here we go, Mr. Bond. This might be a little uncomfortable.
7: Oh, please, Doctor. I've been shot, beaten, stabbed, thrown from a moving car, dropped from an airplane. I'm sure that anything you do...
8: Here we go!
7: Doctor, no!
4: Bend over, Mr. Bond. It's Doctor... No! The man with the golden glove.
8: Yeah, sometimes these examinations can cause irritation and a slight rash. I suggest you use a little powder for relief.
7: Yeah, thank you, Doctor. I'll stop by the drugstore and pick up some Bond. Gold Bond.
4: From Bob and Tom Productions.
9: Gold Finger!
10: Bob and Tom, they put the F in professional.
11: I'm Chick McGee, and here's Tom Griswold.
1: Thank you very much, Chick McGee. Now let's go back over to Christy Lee. We've got an interesting list here of so-called dating deal breakers. The obvious ones, I should say, like a bad smell way up there. being rude to a waiter or waitress. Yeah, I totally get that one.
12: Boy, don't you just cringe? You're just like, oh, man.
1: Yeah. Having long fingernails. That's obviously a guy with long fingernails, I assume, unless he's a guitar player.
12: Or a cocaine dealer. Maybe a
13: sculptor. Dirty fingernails were on the list. That's disgusting.
1: Well, it depends what you do for a living. I mean, you may have a situation in
12: which
13: your hands.
12: Well, yeah. Sometimes you can't. Like, have you ever worked with stuff that you...
1: Yeah, what if you're a proctologist?
13: Oh, my Lord.
1: Yeah. Oh, they wear gloves? Oh, sorry, I just got that message.
13: Speaking of dirty, another one of the turnoffs, having shoes that are too dirty.
1: Again, I mean, it would depend, I suppose.
11: If your proctologist came at you for an examination... and didn't have gloves on, what would your response be?
1: No bareback there, Chief.
11: Okay. urologist, proctologist?
13: Nobody does that.
11: Of course not.
1: I do have a semi. I can't give this guy's name, but I had to go to a physician in Florida when I was living in Orlando.
12: Mm-hmm.
1: And
12: looks like you're okay.
11: That's right.
1: Everything's worth all of me. This is absolutely true.
13: Mm-hmm.
1: And he was sitting at his desk, and I, when I first walked in, I couldn't tell that he was rather tall.
13: Right.
1: And then but right behind him was a picture of his college basketball team.
12: Oof.
1: This guy was, when he stood up, the guy was gigantic. And,
12: so you're saying he could palm a basketball?
1: Yeah.
13: Was he a proctologist?
1: Yeah, he could palm a medicine ball.
13: Was he a urologist?
1: Yes, he was a urologist, but he had to do the old...
12: The old shushing.
1: Yeah.
12: Wow.
1: I considered it a felony.
12: Yeah.
11: Tech.
1: Sorry. I'm sorry. What are other turnoffs for early dating?
13: Did we talk about breathing heavily?
11: Yeah. You mentioned it. We didn't talk
13: having about having a bad tattoo.
12: Oh.
13: Yeah.
11: A bad tattoo.
1: I mean, it would depend where it was.
11: Like on your face, maybe.
1: What it said.
13: Well.
1: Yeah. Yeah. Some other woman's name, maybe.
13: Well, that, yeah, that
1: face.
13: Would be. Eating and talking at the same time. Or, as I would say, eating with your mouth open. Ugh.
1: Okay.
13: Yeah. You do that?
1: No. I get lectured if I even... I have to swallow every ounce of everything before I can...
12: Does eating and talking at the same time, does that include the bedroom?
13: Mm-hmm. Okay, Josh.
12: You know what I'm talking about
13: eating
12: there,
13: food.
12: Oh.
1: Do you allow food in the bedroom, Josh?
12: The old Lingus.
13: Are you?
12: There's not a lot of eating in my bedroom at all.
1: You don't have any... You have...
12: I know you want me to say...
13: You have a refrigerator next to your bed.
12: One of my end tables is a fridge, the other is an air fryer. My mattress is mostly mashed potatoes. I don't know what you want, but it's something of that ilk.
11: Little marinara. Must make believe I said all of it.
13: A lot of people talk and eat at the same time. Have you ever noticed that?
1: If you're questioning them and you ask them something and... Sometimes they're forced.
13: No, if you're at a dinner or. Yeah.
1: Okay, let's just move on. What else have you got?
11: Gee, I wonder which one of these applies to Tom. Let's just move on about that.
13: Wearing shoes you don't like. No, this is kind of.
12: What does that even mean? Oh,
13: I don't like your shoes.
1: This is like the one that if she's wearing socks in bed, you're going to kick her out of bed. That's never happened.
12: You know, ladies out there who may have gone on a date with me, if you've ever not gone on a second date with me because you didn't like my shoes. Thank you.
3: Yeah.
12: I have a feeling you saved me from
3: dodged a bullet.
12: Yeah.
13: Wearing too much makeup?
12: Huh.
13: Is that a thing for you guys? I don't know.
11: That might be.
12: Yeah,
13: I never wear it.
1: It would depend.
13: I never wear it. Not paying on the first date. Now, this is kind
12: of... I hate when women do that.
3: She's got
13: 73% said they would judge someone negatively if they wanted to split the food bill.
12: Really?
3: The nerve.
13: Yeah.
12: Have you done it?
14: No, I think on a first date, I always try to pay for everything. But one time I had a girl pay for the whole dinner and I was like, oh, that's awesome. Let's go get drinks across the street. Then I'll pay. Or offering to split on the first date. It's kind of, you don't know each other yet. Why not go Dutch?
13: Yeah. I think it depends on the kind of date. Maybe if it's like a casual.
1: Depends how old you are, how much money you've got.
13: Yeah.
3: Generational.
13: You just met on, you know, Bumble or Hinge about, or something, and you're meeting for coffee. And, mm-hmm.
15: What about dining and dashing real quick?
12: We've all been wrong. I always pay for everything on the date so that she knows she has to have sex with me.
13: Oh.
12: Just a subtle way.
1: Now,
12: letting her...
1: do you...
15: It's called a transaction.
12: Yeah.
1: Now, do you let her pay and then you reimburse her when you give her her fee as she's leaving?
13: Oh.
1: Or do you...
14: Keep the receipts. It's a tax write-off. Yeah,
12: that's right.
13: Yeah, maybe he deducts that
1: you
13: from her
1: say,
13: pay.
1: Hey, look, that pizza's coming off your fare. There,
13: yeah, taking longer than you to get ready.
12: Mm-hmm.
13: That's kind of. These are minor. Referring to their football team as we.
14: What?
12: Oh, I see. Man, we kicked some ass last night. No, the Patriots did. You had nothing to do with it.
1: That isn't that bad. I mean, no. If you're a big fan.
13: It's a big fan. Wearing bad jeans.
14: What about having bad genes? Does that come out? Guy with three eyes.
1: Watch out.
12: You know what I can't believe hasn't come up yet?
13: What?
12: Being part of the opposite, if you will, political party.
13: That's not on the list at all.
12: Yeah, that shocks me.
13: Because I think people avoid that subject even on
12: I'm actually polls. Glad to hear it. That maybe
1: That should be on here in the way
13: in the
1: high.
13: Top five.
12: Or, yeah. I like to think people can still love each other and be fine with it. But Ace.
16: Is annoying voice or laughter on there?
1: Mm-hmm. Oh, should be.
16: Because I went out with a girl once and the laugh was just...
12: Yeah. Wasn't there.
16: Well, I'm a funny guy and I make people laugh, so if I got to hear this crap all the time.
1: No, but yeah.
14: Got to hear this.
12: Hey,
14: look.
12: Hey, baby, I'm a real funny guy, so you're going to be laughing a lot and I just can't handle it.
14: I can't handle this crap.
1: Well, I guess we have to.
15: Yeah, and I don't know what the problem is with an annoying voice.
16: Yeah, go ahead, Ace.
17: What has five toes and it's not your foot?
16: What has five toes and it's not my foot?
17: My foot.
12: I like it.
15: Now, will you do something?
1: I'm sorry. No, I think what Ace is talking about is someone who has a super annoying laugh.
12: Sure.
1: Yeah. You know, that, hey.
12: Oh, yeah, that's bad. Yeah.
18: Goodbye, erections.
1: I've had that ruin.
15: Here are some of them now.
1: I've had that ruin a lunch where someone at a different table.
12: Ruined your lunch.
15: It must be.
18: 7 second lunch.
15: I never realized this, but the older I get, it must be exhausting being you.
1: Oh, it is.
15: I can't imagine.
1: I think Kristen and I both moved table at a restaurant because someone had such strong perfume on at a different table.
12: Yeah.
13: You know, I...
1: I was at a place that was the smell of patchouli was ruining every bite, and I asked to be moved.
13: It's not even this...
1: Is that on the list? Terrible perfume?
13: No, and smells, I can't... Yeah. Well, smells, yeah, oh, okay. Smelling badly.
12: That happened to me at the movies yesterday. Really? First off, I was annoyed. There were three of us in the theater, all right?
13: Three.
12: There were probably, 350 seats?
13: Yeah.
12: And you know how you pick your seats now?
13: Right.
12: This guy chose the seat. There was a buffer between us. First off, you don't even choose the same row when it's that open of a theater.
13: Oh, of course not. Yeah.
12: No, you get your own row. This guy, so it was me, an empty seat, and then him. And he was wearing this very, very strong cologne, which I can't abide. And I couldn't move, though, because he was black, and I didn't want him to think that I was racist. I was like, I'm stuck here.
14: Yeah, Josh, you should get some sort of civil rights award for sitting in that seat.
12: Thank you.
14: How progressive and forthcoming of you.
12: That's right. I sacrificed 90 minutes.
1: How was the movie?
12: It was good. Yeah, okay. It was entertaining.
1: All right.
12: Mm-hmm.
14: You got to get out of your head, man. You could have moved.
13: You could have moved.
12: No, not these days. You can't.
1: what? I'm sorry. Did you think this guy was going to file some kind of charge?
16: You just go to the concession stand, and when you come back, you sit somewhere else.
12: Yeah, I still thought it would be a little, yeah.
1: Wow.
13: Yeah, why did he pick that seat?
12: That's what I wanted to know. Yeah. Maybe. And I couldn't ask him that. Oh, you think you can sit there?
1: And would you mind putting your pants on?
13: Oh, okay. Boy.
1: What was the movie?
12: Megan. About
1: the horror movie, The Doll thing?
12: Oh, yeah.
1: How
12: yeah.
1: was it?
12: Very entertaining. Okay, yeah, I had a good time. As did he. He enjoyed it.
13: Oh, did you guys become friends?
18: Did you get some coffee afterwards?
12: We did, yeah. And a real special relationship was made.
13: All right.
12: And there's a documentary about it.
14: Get ready for Green Book starring Josh Arnold, yeah. The hero among race relations in America.
12: I'm doing what I can up there.
1: I see.
13: Wearing a weird colored lipstick is a dating turnoff.
12: Mm-hmm. Yeah, I go with purple.
1: That might be a sign.
13: That...
1: could be
12: a sign of what, insanity?
1: Yeah.
19: White. Dementia.
12: White lipstick.
13: I mean, they're colorblind. They can't
19: baby
13: see.
19: Baby, pretty now, mommy.
1: Yeah, stuff like that. Yeah. The one, to me, the one that is the least offensive is this wearing socks to bed. I mean,
13: yeah,
1: who cares?
13: I wear socks to bed every when, in, especially
19: I've
13: in the winter.
19: Known, I've been known to wear a sock or two to bed.
1: Sure.
19: Three? Sure.
14: But does that mean wearing socks while you go to sleep or wearing socks in bed during the most intimate
13: no,
14: activities?
13: No, while you're sleeping, Willie.
14: Because, I think that I've heard that socks during lovemaking is a red flag.
12: It is. It's a big turnoff for me if she is wearing socks during sex because it means they're not balled up and in my mouth.
13: Oh.
12: And that's a real problem.
20: Ew, I was going to say if
1: you
20: the
1: mean,
20: guy's wearing socks.
1: You mean the sex aren't balled up and in her mouth to prevent her calling the authorities.
12: Oh, that's right. I've never once had a consensual relationship.
1: That would ruin it.
13: We're going to wrap this up with our last two items.
1: What kind of a turn on would that be?
19: We're still on this?
13: Having too many shirt buttons undone. That's a bad look.
12: I love when the woman does that.
13: I think they mean for men.
12: Oh.
13: And then wearing creased clothes.
14: What?
20: Oh, come on.
1: You mean just dirty or?
13: Creased.
12: Pressed wranglers.
13: Like not ironed.
1: Okay.
12: I see.
1: But again, depend on the circumstances.
19: You mean wrinkled clothes? Or is it creased clothes?
12: Like a brand new shirt that still has the creases?
1: No, yes. I think they mean dirty.
21: Jeans, maybe?
1: Okay.
13: But that's still a bad look. At least wash it or steam it or something.
21: I just bought it.
13: For the date.
1: One of the other ones is having a horrible nickname.
12: Oh.
1: It's on the list.
12: Yeah.
21: Lumpy.
1: So why do they call you old wrinkly sack, Josh?
12: Well, I'll show you.
1: Okay, well, that was very enlightening. Thank you, Christy.
12: Very.
1: Some of the things that are... I think some of these people are a little bit shallow if they're not going to continue to date someone. But I guess you know you like what you like, right?
12: Yeah.
1: You
12: know a lot of people out there,
1: aren't
12: there?
1: Maybe you don't. Okay, what else?
13: You know what a lot of people like? Money. If you're one of those people, the Mega Millions prize has grown again.
12: Oh, no.
13: To an estimated $1.35 billion after there was no winner in last night's large, giant jackpot.
12: You know how many people I'd murder with my own hands to have that money?
13: How many?
12: A shocking amount.
14: With my own hands.
13: So if you want to buy a Mega Millions ticket, you have to do it by Friday night. So there you go.
12: What's that, Willie?
14: What scenario? Are they buying the ticket in front of you?
12: A Squid Game type scenario where some man came up to me and said, if you murder X amount of people on this subway with your own hands, I will give you this suitcase full of money. I'd go, watch this.
13: You don't strike me as that type, but okay.
19: Really?
12: I had chicken shocked that you don't know that I'm
19: that's right.
12: Inside very murderous.
14: I mean, yeah, for $1,000 million? Sure, I'll rip your head off. Go for it. Are you kidding me?
12: I'd murder people to have sex with certain people, too.
13: Really?
12: Hey, you can sleep with Rachel Ray. Well, I'll kill three people for that.
13: Really?
12: You can all, yeah. I've got this all written down in a book under my bed.
1: How does Rachel feel about this?
12: Hates it. At least she's not responded to any of my letters.
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22: There's laughter ahead.
14: I should be having a better time if this is a part.
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26: Well, Jerry, this time we've really done it. We went and caught the crabs.
27: That's right, Dino. Pubic enemy number one. Let's tell those girls how we feel.
0: Strangers in my shorts, I keep on scratching.
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0: Shorts, why aren't they dying?
1: 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The medicine the doctor gave doesn't work, I'll have to shave.
0: Every time I look, they make me shudder.
1: These aren't the kind of crabs

0: Here, Jerry, put on some more of this Quell lotion.
1: I don't know, Dino. It makes my pubes look all greasy.
0: That's perfectly natural, Pally. They call that a Jerry curl.
1: Hey, Dino, knock, knock.
0: Who's there?
1: No more.
0: No more who?
1: No more Mr. Lice Guy. I'm getting tired of these things.
0: Come on, Jerry, it's time to sing. We've hardly scratched the surface.
2: Strangers in my shorts, she was enticing.
1: Strangers in my shorts, and I'm delicing.
2: I'm praying that someday these damn things go away.
1: How could I know our romance would lead to critters in my pants?

0: your briefs.
1: Whoa, Pally, I don't mean to be crabby, but I'm not taking this too well. Jerry, call the exterminator.
0: Yeah, you did some porking. Now you gotta call Orkin.
2: 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I like goofy movies.
3: I didn't see Phantom Menace or the Attack of the Clones because I'm 40 years old and I've been So, Star Wars, The Lord of the Rings, you know, none of that stuff really. But like a jerk, I went to the Star Wars re-release. Have any of you nerds ever seen a Could you pick a out of a police lineup? If I had a and a donut and a mop, could you tell me the difference between these things? Because the day you actually see one, you're going to throw that stormtrooper cookie jar right out the window. You're going to go, what was I thinking about? Well, I don't know. We've been trying to tell you about it for years.
2: Thanks for joining us with us in the studio, comedian Billy Gardell, Comedy Central, with a Comedy Central stand-up special. Where'd you film that?
4: New York, at the Hudson Theater, which is really cool. Mm-hmm. It was, two blocks off of Broadway. And I called my dad to try to share a moment with him. Mm-hmm. My dad was a steel worker in Pittsburgh, so I should have known better. Mm-hmm. I said, Dad, I'm two blocks from Broadway. He goes, yeah, well, enjoy it. That's probably as close as you're ever going to get.
5: All right, Dad.
2: Well, thanks, Dad.
5: Thanks a lot.
6: Love you, too. Uh-huh.
4: His favorite game to play with me when I'm home is, look at the TV star taking out my trash.
5: That's his favorite little game. He loves to show the neighbors. Look, still
6: look
5: takes it to the curb.
6: Uh-huh. Now he can read and types like a secretary.
2: Yeah.
7: Mm-hmm. Yeah, that's what it'll
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10: I remember spooning at the putt-putt. 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Had a push-up bra full of fortitude. Had these pliers one year.

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2: Now, I look to my left, and I see on the big screen a new painting, it looks like, next to the face of comedian Reno Collier, a very elaborate frame.
3: How about that, huh?
4: Yeah. Ornate.
3: I carved that.
5: Did you?
4: Very good work. Very good.
3: Oh. Yeah, thank you very much. I used toenail clippers and my teeth.
4: Wow.
2: Very nice.
4: You are skilled.
2: Yeah. Very nice. Reno, how are you, sir?
3: I'm good, man. I'm good. Just got off the road, did two shows for Jimmy Buffett's deal in Hilton Head, and a lot of Bob and Tom people there.
5: Oh, my sister lives there. Did she say hi to you?
3: I don't. I didn't see her. That place is like college with no classes.
5: Yeah,
3: Margaritaville. And everybody's over 55.
5: Mm-hmm.
3: Yeah,
5: yeah.
3: They blow it out.
5: Yeah.
3: It was fun.
4: Good.
5: All right, it was good.
3: All right. And then real quick, the 28th, I'm going to be in Dallas with what's his name, Larry the Cable Guy.
5: Oh, that guy.
3: Yeah,
5: easy to forget.
3: It slips my mind.
2: Where's the show going to be?
3: At the art center,
2: the book depository.
3: Hey, yes, that's it.
6: There you go.
2: Fourth floor.
3: I can't remember the
2: fried
3: name of
2: chickens.
3: The place.
2: Okay.
3: Yeah,
7: he did have a chicken lunch, didn't he?
2: Yeah, he did.
3: Yeah,
2: he had a lunch to go.
6: What do you got there, Lee? Curtain rods? You know it. Yes, sir.
2: Okay. Let's see now. We have Christy Lee at the news. Before we get to your take, I thought we'd do a couple quick news stories. Is that okay, Reno?
3: Sounds great, my man.
2: What have you got, Christy?
5: Officials are saying a human skeleton was discovered in an unused building on a University of California, Berkeley campus. According to the university's campus.
6: You really hit that hard.
5: I did that on purpose.
7: It was on campus.
5: That's right. Okay. According to the university's police department, the remains were in a shuttered building in a residential hall complex, an event space about a mile from campus. Authorities said it's unclear how long the remains had been in the building, which has not been occupied for many years.
2: The last hippie from a 1968 sit-in.
4: Yeah. Man, oh man.
2: Where's Shirley?
3: Was the tie-dye still on it?
6: How's the Kaiser?
4: Now, I thought the only thing dead at Berkeley was free speech.
5: Yeah.
4: Who knew?
2: Ironically.
4: Yeah.
2: Now, can they take that to an anatomy class? I mean,
5: well, I'm sure that they could probably grab some DNA out of there and
4: figure out
5: who it is.
6: That's why they made those dinosaurs. That
4: or are you suggesting that they use it as the skeleton in the class?
2: Yeah.
6: Why not? That's fine.
4: Apparently, those are really expensive to buy.
5: The real ones.
4: Yeah.
5: Yeah.
4: Well, you gotta buy some bones.
6: You got to get the dead body first.
7: What do you want?
2: Did you ever?
7: Is that the skeleton salesman?
3: Yeah, yeah.
7: What do you need?
2: Any of you guys ever go to the exhibition where they have the actual human beings?
5: Where you could see through their bodies.
2: You could see through them.
4: That was hot.
6: It was
4: fascinating.
2: Did you see that, Reno?
6: Incredibly unsettling.
3: The only thing I was thinking about, whenever they had that thing in anatomy class, everybody always taped the hand on the guy's wiener. You know what I mean? Like, you leave it.
8: Very funny.
3: You know?
4: Public schools.
2: No, there was this touring exhibition. Here. I think it's maybe permanently
5: in Vegas, and they're real human beings,
2: and there was some controversy as to whether or not they came from, if the bodies were...
6: Well,
2: donated or if they were.
6: But the process is like they freeze dry them or they take all the moisture out or some wild thing.
5: Yeah.
2: It's fascinating, but as you said, a bit disturbing.
4: I couldn't go.
5: Me either. Yeah. And of all the gory movies you see, I'm surprised.
4: Well, that's fake. Yeah.
5: Really?
4: Yeah.
2: Yeah, this is very real.
4: No, I couldn't.
2: Much like that skeleton, probably.
5: Yeah.
2: I assume it was a
5: skeletons don't freak me out. The real body part.
2: I assume it was the skeleton was there for scientific study of some sort, or is it just a rotting body that's been there?
5: They don't know. It was in a residential dorm hall complex. Why would that be in part of a class?
2: Some fraternity prank. They put headphones on it and they're playing Jerry Garcia solo albums, you know, that kind of thing.
5: Well, let's hope it's something fun like that and not a horrible tragedy.
4: Yeah, it's a murder, I'm sure. Or, lonely, lonely death.
5: Oh, man.
8: Slow, too.
5: Surgeons successfully removed an unexploded grenade that was launched lodged rather in a Ukrainian soldier's chest.
4: Oh boy.
5: Ukrainian's deputy minister of defense, Hanna Maliar, said on social media that military doctors removed the grenade from just beneath the heart of the injured serviceman.
4: She also said, "No, excuse me, I'm a little busy."
5: She added the operation was carried out without using electrocoagulation because the grenade could detonate at any moment.
4: Man.
2: Can you imagine?
5: No. Mm-hmm.
4: How did this happen? In warfare?
5: Yes.
4: Yeah. My gosh. A whole grenade?
5: Yep. Mm-hmm.
2: Don't sneeze.
4: Hmm. It's like, yeah, I'll say.
2: This is like operation, but seriously.
4: Man.
5: Oof.
2: Do you suppose... I mean, I guess after they got it, they blew it up.
4: Probably,
5: yeah.
4: Yeah, safely.
2: But, wow, for the physicians, that has to be, as if doing surgery near the heart isn't stressful enough.
4: Boy.
5: Mm-hmm.
2: One nick, you're all toast. Yikes. Okay, well, congratulations to those genius surgeons. How about
4: that? No kidding.
5: The James Webb Telescope has confirmed the existence of an exoplanet. The $10 billion telescope, which launched in December of 2021, certified the discovery of a rocky world known as LHS-475b. Why can't they give them cool names? Why do they have to be like that?
2: Because there are a lot of them.
5: Located some 41...
2: You know how these developers can't name streets after a while? Oak Street, Oak Road, Oak Trace, Oak Circle, same deal.
5: This Lone one Star. Is located some 41 light years away from Earth in the constellation Octans.
2: Are you familiar with the James Webb Telescope, Reno?
3: I'm not familiar with James or the telescope.
2: No, you're familiar with Jack Webb. the Jack Webb Telescope? No? From Dragnet?
3: No.
2: Yeah, it's a telescope that can see dirty hippies from space.
3: Oh!
5: Reno's
3: I'd have ordered that one.
8: It was Friday, October 6th. It was cool in Los Angeles. We were working the night watch out of Juvenile Division. The boss is Captain Morris.
4: Yeah.
8: My partner's Bill Gannon.
4: I'm Friday.
8: My name's Friday. We were assigned to Juvenile Control.
6: Jack Webb. Would you hush? He's setting up the episode.
4: Had heard enough.
2: All right.
5: Well, LHS.
2: A Mark 7 production. Remember
6: Clang.
2: That?
6: Yep.
2: Oh, the best. They don't do that anymore.
6: No, they don't have to do anything anymore.
2: Okay.
6: Damn youngsters.
5: You old people. LHS-475b is an exoplanet, meaning it orbits a star other than the sun.
4: The sun.
5: And its size,
6: London
5: did you
6: High
5: really?
6: School. Yeah,
5: nearly identical to Earth.
2: Have you heard about the James Harden telescope?
5: No.
6: Big beard on it?
2: you can spot the ladies from a long way away.
4: Can it?
2: Spot the ladies.
5: Really yes.
6: Spot that booty.
5: It's nearly identical to Earth's, measuring 99% of our home planet's diameter. Mark Clampin, NASA's astrophysics division director.
6: She hates all of it.
5: I hate all of it. The James Webb Space Telescope is bringing us closer and closer to a new understanding of Earth-like worlds outside our solar system.
6: Except for the monsters.
5: And the mission is only getting started.
6: They're 30 feet tall and massive jaws.
4: Bringing us closer to annihilation.
6: Razor teeth.
5: How can you possibly think we're the only people in existence in all of these different solar systems?
6: That's just the way my human ego works.
5: All right.
6: Sorry.
5: Good luck.
2: But they've said if they do find us, it won't be good.
4: No. They're here for something.
6: They've said that forever.
2: If they can figure out how to get here, yeah.
4: They want all our water or we're delicious. One of the two.
5: But would we be the same if we found life on another planet?
9: Oh, yeah.
6: Yeah. It's cleaning house time.
4: And we should.
5: Yes. No.
4: This is ours now.
6: How do you think we got here to where we are?
2: And now colonialism in space.
6: Yes. Jeez. Well, let's clean up, boys. Here we go.
4: You've seen Avatar.
5: Yes, I have.
4: We're taking it.
9: Yeah, no. Josh watches Avatar and roots for the bad guys.
4: No. Kind of.
9: Yeah, no. Take that dumb tree from him.
4: Yeah. We need those minerals.
6: We're blue and we love each other. Shut up.
2: Well, Reno, it's time to check in with you. Reno Collier is our guest. And Reno will be in Dallas sometime soon with Larry the Cable Guy at the Book Depository in the Zapruder building.
3: The 28th.
2: Yeah, right there at Dealey Plaza. Okay, good. 28th of January. Okay, good.
3: Yes, sir.
2: What's going on? You got a little something for us from the realm of a country fried take?
3: I do have a country fried take. Yes, sir. So as we know, our country is set up with local representation to supposedly represent what is best for their own area. I say that because what may be good for one region may not be good for another. For instance, gas. If you live in Los Angeles and your gas heat goes out, it's still 73 degrees. If you live in Minnesota and your gas heat goes out, you're chiseling your nuts off the floor. You can't impose on other regions what works for you. What if everybody in Minnesota said, all right, now all the people in Los Angeles, you have to hunt for your own food. Although the visual is hilarious, the land of fruits and nuts is all they'd be eating. Not to mention, how do you shoot tofu? And think before you talk when making demands on people's vehicles, like we must all go electric. The backbone of our country right now runs on diesel. And who's going to pay for the conversion? Let me remind you, Los Angeles, those diesel trucks bring your capri pants, your hair dye, and your Vanity Fair magazines. And I bet they bring stuff to your women, too. And listen, if you make $10 million a movie as an actor, just shut up. Before you start babbling about fuel, show me your flight log from your private jet and your carbon footprint. Yeah. I bet it's worse for the environment than my mom making cornbread on her gas stove. And if you want to come check it for a leak, I'll hold your head in there. And I realize people make idiotic statements in order to get on the highlight reel of the news cycle, but you should be held to the same rules of what you recommend. If Joy Behar says cow farts are hurting the environment, then maybe we should stop feeding her.
9: Good joke.
3: Now, I realize a ton of people in L.A. go to extremes to conserve energy. There's hundreds of thousands of them that live in tents in the middle of downtown. They even conserve on commode water by taking a dump on the sidewalk. All I'm saying is if you really want to change people's minds, lead by example and clean up your own damn yard before you complain and order your neighbor to do the same. Nobody ever changes their mind because of a condescending snob telling them to. We change when we're shown empathy from someone who actually walks the walk. I'm Reno Collier, and that's my country fried
2: all
3: day.
2: Right.
6: Yeah, very nice.
5: Very good.
2: Thank you very much. Yes. We have Christy Lee at the news desk, and we have time for a couple more stories. Let Reno hang with us for a while.
5: A rare comet made an appearance in the night sky for the first time in 50,000 years. This comet appeared to be green in color.
2: Yeah, I missed it. I'll get it next time.
5: Yeah, it was January 12th. NASA said the comet named C/2022E3ZTF made its closest approach to the sun.
6: Just name it Lenny or something.
5: I don't know.
2: Especially when it's a green one. They should have come up with something cool.
6: Sure.
2: Who's the famous green person?
9: Mean Joe Green.
4: Yeah, the Jolly Green Giant.
6: Marvin the Martian.
4: Yeah, Michigan J. Frog.
2: Here we go.
3: Jalen Gecko thing.
2: Mr. Green Jeans.
4: Kermit.
5: Mr. Green Jeans wasn't green.
4: His jeans were.
2: He's got green in his name. You ever seen Green Jeans?
6: The fabulous Lumpy Branham.
5: Who's that?
6: He played Mr. Green Jeans.
5: Oh. Yeah.
2: How did he get the nickname Lumpy?
6: Well, he had a
4: testicular cancer. It's actually quite a sad nickname. Yeah. Nothing
6: Turns
4: funny
6: out.
4: About it.
6: No,
4: I don't know why you're laughing.
6: It's tragic. Tragic. His body was eating itself.
2: I remember. His cousin Lumpy Seaman. Different issue.
5: This comet
2: shot out like a BB gun.
5: Distinguished.
2: I'm sorry. It's a green comet. We're not taking you seriously, Christy.
5: This comet was distinguished from stars by its streaking tails of dust and energized particles, as well as the glowing green comma surrounding it.
4: I don't trust this. Have you ever seen Maximum Overdrive?
5: I have not.
4: The Stephen King movie where the Earth gets in the tail of a comet and all the machines turn on man.
5: Ooh.
4: Bad stuff. Steamrollers running amok.
6: You thought it was a documentary, didn't you?
4: It isn't.
2: By the way, the term steamroller.
5: Yeah.
2: I still use it when I see one of those big rolling things, but they're no longer steam powered.
5: No, but what are they? They're all.

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2: 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I wanted to be a part of it.
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5: And the announcer for the Super Friends, dead on, too, by the way. I don't know who that guy was.
6: Yeah, he was the guy who was after Ted Knight. Ted Knight did the original ones.
5: Right.
6: Meanwhile, back at the Hall of Justice, Jackie and Sarah and Monroe, get ready. Aquaman, I want you on the golf course in 5 minutes. Chop, chop.
2: Hey, Superman, you're going to free bowl a super then? How do I?
6: Talk to the judge.
7: Nick Griffin's our guest. I'm
8: glad everything's okay now. Yeah.
7: Now, are you dating at all? Do you see anyone? Are you?
9: No, I don't. I don't. I mean, I try. You know, they're doing that internet dating, which.
8: Have you tried that?
9: I have tried it. Yeah, but I just don't see a future in it because there's no story if you do get married with your kids. You know, I was checking the box score and then I double clicked on your mom's head.
10: Grandfather dies. Life will be

0: And then I figured that's I didn't touching. Need to write anymore.
1: The Bob and Tom Show. Like a screen door on a submarine. Well-meaning, but pointless.

0: comedian.
1: Jeff Brown has joined us in the studio. Jeff is a resident once again of the great city of Chicago.
2: Us in the Midwest.
0: Yeah.
2: We know what true cold is. I was so tired of L.A. It's so vapid and shallow. Oh, Jesus, 56. Close the window. True cold
0: yeah.
2: is when your dog would rather take a kick in the ribs for taking a dump in the living room than going outside. Yeah, that's when it's cold.
1: Yeah.
0: My coldest day ever was in Chicago. It was with a wind chill, 64 below zero.
2: Oh, yeah.
1: I'm so glad they thought of the whole wind chill thing.
0: Yeah, yeah. It was cold. It was damn cold.
2: Oh, yeah. There's certain problems.
0: I pooped on the rug.
3: Real.
0: Yeah. Oh, yeah.
3: No, that really brings it home for me.
4: I got thrown out of JCPenney the other day.
0: Really?
4: Yeah, fondling up the mannequins. Believe that? And that ain't my fault. Have you seen the mannequins in there? And they taunt you, too. They got the little short skirt on, arm up, kind of waving you over. You know what I mean? I tell you what, if you asked me, the little whore was asking for it.
5: This is Bob and Tom 24/7. Comedy, guests, Bob and Tom exclusives. And it's here on the internet. Bob and Tom 24/7.
1: John Bizarr joins us in the studio.
6: Hey, good morning.
0: Morning, John.
1: Now, I understand that you have a rather unique talent. And it's sort of visual, so I'll have to explain as you do it, or do you want to explain it in advance? You're wetting your hands down and rubbing them together.
6: I am. And I'm going to play the theme from the Flintstones on my hands.
0: On your hands.
6: Now, those at home would have to verify that.
0: Okay.
1: You're cupping your hands together.
6: Yes.
1: And putting them in front of the microphone.
6: Absolutely.
1: Okay. All right. Go ahead.
7: He really does.
6: Now, if that ain't talent, I don't know what is.
7: That is talent.
0: I salute you, John Bizarre.
6: 4 years of college for that. Yeah,
1: the Downtown Comedy Club, the phones will be ringing off the hook.
0: The Flintstones thing.
1: People sit in the audience going, Flintstones.
0: Now, do you have a whole musical repertoire on
6: your
0: hands?
6: There are a number of things I can play. I like to play people's birthdays.
0: Oh, do you?
6: I like to sing happy birthday to people. And I am working on...
0: Okay, here we go.
6: Let's give it a shot. Anna Kleine Nachtmusik by Mozart.
1: Wow.
0: Oh, okay. Wait, that's the Flintstones again.
6: Very similar. Mozart and the Flintstones are very interwoven.
1: Yeah. Amadeus Flintstone.
6: Yeah.
1: He was the neighbor.
0: Freddie Mozart.
1: That played the piano.
6: Wolfgang Rubble right next to
1: right,
6: him.
1: Right, sure. John Bizarre is our guest. That's a tremendous talent, John.
0: It certainly is.
6: And I never tire of doing it. I want you to know.
1: So, do people, once you start doing this, do they start shouting out requests?
6: You'd be surprised. They really didn't.
0: Skinnerd! With the drum solo.
1: That's great. Now, at what point did you realize that this was something you could develop into a talent?
6: I couldn't do anything else.
1: How do you make even any sound come out by cupping your hands?
6: Well, you know what? I'm on this other level now. I'm on this Zen level of doing this. I can come out of here. This part between the thumbs.
1: Okay.
6: You could come out between the forefinger and middle finger. There, but that's not as controllable up there.
1: Sure.
6: And then you can come out the bottom between the heel of the hand right there. There are three different areas. But
1: sort of like
6: my money.
1: Three or a fi.
6: That's right. Yes. Between the thumbs is just... That's where you can.
1: Does the average person watching your show do what I'm doing? I can't get anything to come out of my hands at all.
6: You'd be surprised. The entire audience immediately puts their hands together and go, I know I can do
1: this. Can't make any sound.
6: Oh, boy. I'll tell you, it sounds really good today, too. Because it's usually just going to... But I'm on this, other thing happening.
1: That's beautiful.
6: Oh, that's very nice of you to say so.
0: That's a talent.
1: Bob, can you make any sound?
0: Hell no.
1: I can't make any sound at all.
6: It really is sounding good today, actually. I wouldn't do it this often.
1: That's
6: great.
1: It
6: wasn't sounding so good.
1: Oh, it's fantastic.
6: I can do it a little bit.
1: Chick, you can't
6: do it at
1: all. That's awful.
0: Shut up, Chick.
3: How the hell with it? Who wants to make fart noises with their hands? I do. What kind of talent is that? You freak.
5: Bob and Tom 24/7. Here's some extra. This is Bob and Tom Extra.
8: Hey, it's the Bob and Tom Show live from the O'Reilly Auto Parts Studios. Christy Lee's at the news desk.
9: Hi.
8: Pat Godwin is next to her.
10: Hello.
8: There's Jeff Oskey.
11: Hi, friends.
8: Ace Cosby across the way.
12: Hello.
8: I'm Josh Arnold. There's Tom.
13: Oh, thanks. I just got a little package here. I'm very excited about
9: it. A package of?
13: A couple things. These are the new Bob and Tom Show coasters for the green room, which has the Morning Breath Club logo on it.
9: I like those.
13: And then the secret message in
9: Latin.
13: How
9: many did you buy? Because I'm going to steal about 100 and take them home.
13: I think it's 300. And then, I haven't even opened these yet. This is so exciting. Let me get my scissors out.
9: New stir sticks?
13: And these are not stir sticks, Christy.
9: What are they?
13: They're stir paddles.
9: Oh, maybe bad.
13: Oh, these are so cool.
9: With the Morning Breath Club logo?
13: Morning Breath Club logo on them right there.
8: That's nice.
13: Kind of, you'll need a magnifying glass to read the Latin part.
8: All right.
13: But there we go. So you want to join the Morning Breath Club. We'll have to make these available to the general public.
9: I would
13: at some
9: love
13: point.
9: To have a coaster because I use my papers right
13: okay,
9: now.
13: Okay, well, we'll get to that. But right now we have...
8: Well, he told me I'd be very excited with what
9: you did. Are you excited?
8: Man. Far back.
13: Well, the... Okay, you know something, Josh? I just had an idea. I will do something that you'll find very exciting.
8: Leave me out of everything you want. I wouldn't be upset if you hadn't prefaced this whole thing with, you're going to be very excited when I come back from my car.
10: That's exactly what you said to Josh.
13: Well, I thought that.
8: You thought what?
9: Knowing, he thinks that everything how, that excites him excites
13: things,
9: us.
13: How few things make me happy that this would be is so delightful. You'll be able to use, because you drink your hot tea in the morning. Now you can have a nice coaster to put on it.
8: I sure, I've already got one.
13: That's a wooden coaster. That's no good.
8: Therefore, it's not gonna melt like that one. As soon as the slightest bit of condensation gets
10: once.
8: Yeah. Immediately throw it away. So, what you've done there is wasted your time and money. But hey, it's
9: your money.
13: Okay, well, it's time now to... I also have the Bob and Tom stirring paddles. These are nice. Christy Lee is over there now.
9: Why
13: the
9: do you need
13: desk.
9: A paddle? What's wrong with just a stick?
13: Because...
9: Do you use the paddle part? No, time
13: Christy,
9: out.
13: You've been in a canoe, right?
9: Yes.
13: If you were in a canoe trying to cross the Mackinac Straits,
8: oh boy.
13: Would you rather have a stick or a paddle?
9: Okay, do you use the paddle end at all?
13: Yeah, you stick the paddle end in your tea and your coffee, and it gives you more. There's more
9: stirring ability.
13: There's more surface.
9: Okay, I didn't think you did that.
13: Purchase one gets on the fluid. Mm-hmm. I think
8: paddle end is meant for you to hold.
9: It is, but don't ruin his.
13: What?
9: Yes.
13: No, it's not.
9: Yes, it is.
8: Yes, it is. Yeah.
9: It's for you to hold on to.
13: No, it's so you get more.
8: And more ink from the logo in your coffee?
9: Yeah,
10: I can't believe you're drinking that.
9: Yeah, I can't either.
13: Oskey told me this ink is infused with psilocybin.
9: Oh.
8: That would be awesome.
9: Wouldn't it be great to
13: Are
9: see
13: you kidding?
9: Tom
13: you're not
9: mushrooms?
13: Supposed to put the paddle end in?
10: No, it's got the ink on there. Hot coffee?
13: No. What? I've been using these wrong the whole time?
10: Well,
9: it's up to you, buddy. You can use them any way you want.
10: We giggle behind your back.
13: It makes no sense.
8: You've been using that microphone wrong for 40 years. We thought we'd let it go.
9: Oh, my God.
13: Tomorrow morning, take a deep huff of your mic. It's going to smell an awful lot like ass. Okay. I'm sorry, Christy, we have time for very little. What have you got?
9: Pabst Blue Ribbon offering a reward to help find their missing beer. Greg Dubow, the CEO of Pabst Brewing, said the company will pay up to $20,000 to anyone who provides new information that leads to the recovery of 1,602 cases of PBR and non-alcoholic Old Milwaukee beer.
13: Boy, see, that's the new part of this story.
9: There's a thief that's pissed off right
8: now.
9: Yeah.
13: Who drinks non-alcoholic Old Milwaukee?
9: A lot of people drink non-alcoholic beers. Yeah.
13: Okay.
9: Yeah, they're big. Non-alcoholic beers are big.
13: Okay.
9: Police in Mount Clair, California said the beer was stolen from a warehouse in two separate incidents on August 17th. Mr. Dubow said the company wants the beer to be returned by September 9th. Anyone with info, please go to the hotline at paps.com. In the first heist, about $45,000 worth of beer headed to Tucson was picked up but never delivered. We talked about that story. And then an hour later, a purported subcontracting company submitted fake documents to pick up another $25,000 worth of beer.
8: Do they think it's related?
9: The thieves made off with 40,000 pounds of beer. Sounds like it might be.
13: Is there a fraternity somewhere in Arizona having the greatest party of all time?
9: For Labor Day? Maybe.
8: Could be.
9: Yeah.
13: I asked this the other day. Wouldn't the trucks be worth even more than the beer?
8: I bet you they came in with their own truck and just picked up the trailer.
9: Yeah.
8: And then drove the trailer.
9: That's what
8: off.
9: I would think.
8: Would be my guess.
9: I'm with Jeff.
13: Well, I had a friend that got scammed it wasn't with beer, but his business, someone showed up and they had all the paperwork and they drove off with the goods and it turned out all the paperwork was fake.
8: Oh, man.
13: So they've had to change their whole way of...
9: Can't we just start being nice to each other? People, please.
8: That's an issue with DoorDash because a lot of times they'll leave the bags up by the counter for the driver to come in and pick up. People just walk in, grab a bag, and walk out like they're a DoorDash driver and just take whatever mail they get. It happens a lot.
9: A lot of people going to hell. That's all I got to say.
13: Wow.
9: Yeah.
13: I wonder if anybody ever puts dummy food out there. Yeah, wait till that guy bites into that slider. There's a dog turd in it.
9: Oh, Tom. God.
10: You need some legal issues. Oh, yeah. You're putting out a dog turd.
13: Well, you know that I love revenge.
10: Well,
13: I've gone on record as saying
10: I think Chick-fil-A can put out a dog turd.
13: I'm a firm believer in cruel and unusual punishment. That's the biggest mistake in the Constitution.
9: A New Jersey resident was shocked to find a pair of bears on her doorstep. Naomi Karen shared footage of the black bears wandering up to her home in Sparta, New Jersey, with one of the bears making his way to her door and ringing the doorbell with its snout.
11: Have you heard the good news?
8: Yeah, I would rather a Jehovah Witness show up at my door than a bear.
9: The curious bear then scurries off and rejoins its companion before they both walk away.
8: That's funny.
13: Wow. Yeah. Sorry, I thought this was Gatlinburg. Because you forget how incredibly beautiful the rural parts of New Jersey are.
9: Sure.
13: People tend to think of New Jersey as just being, you know, that universal fart land across from Manhattan. But, there's a lot of very nice spots. I wonder what the bear wanted.
9: Well, I think they were just curious. Bears are curious.
13: Could I borrow a cup of raw salmon? We're going to have salmon tartare tonight.
9: Mm.
13: And again, we were talking about bears earlier. They're really everywhere now. There's a huge problem in Japan with them.
9: Yep.
13: The bears find, hey, this dumpster, this is great. I don't have to
9: easy
13: work
9: picking.
13: That hard. Yeah. Yeah. Bears, raccoons, they're getting it. I'm surprised they didn't leave a flaming bag of poop. Maybe they do that at Halloween.
8: Ring
13: the bell. You ever done that great gag?
9: No, Tom.
13: You know how it works, don't you?
9: No, I don't want to know.
13: Well, you take a bag.
9: Well, I guess I'll find out.
13: You put poop in it and then you squirt it with gasoline.
9: Gasoline?
8: You do not have to squirt it with gasoline. Paper is already flammable.
13: Oh.
8: You madman.
13: Okay, kerosene.
9: Then
13: you ring the bell. And then they come out and there's this flaming bag there. They stomp on it. They're getting literally hot. Oops.
8: Yeah, use gas. That's no longer like a prank. That's arson.
10: Yeah, what a prank.
8: That's not domestic terrorism.
10: When a guy doesn't come out in time and the house goes up.
8: Exactly.
10: Yeah.
13: Good show.
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14: You know, here in Paris and everywhere I go today, people are talking about the latest development in personal hygiene.
13: What is that?
14: The coffee enema. And for those of us who practice the alternative lifestyle, there's only one brand of coffee enema. It's called La Cage Folgers. Bonjour. I am Maurice Chevalier-ness. La Cage à Folgers. Because when you're pooped, nothing perks you up like a coffee enema. I'm a gentleman who lives in gay Paris. I like to stay as fresh as I can be. But when I need a little pick-me-up, I don't take my coffee from the coffee cup.

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2: I play golf.
3: Oh, yeah.
0: I love golf.
2: I go a lot of golf. Every hole, like 14,000 strokes. That's a lot of golf. You know what I mean? I look like a propeller out there just swinging away. I love golf. I swing with one hand. I don't even use two hands. I don't care. I hit that ball as hard as I can, walk 6 feet, and hit it again. Every hole, I use the driver. Par three, I don't want to see a 7-iron. I let the big dog eat. I grip and rip it. You give me a golf cart, a 12-pack, and a lake, I'll show you how to have fun all day. You ever wonder how far a golf cart can go in a lake before it sinks? 13 feet! I love golf. What a sport. It's a good sport, because if you yell four, you get to hit people with your ball.
3: That was nice.
2: People, when you're on a golf course, they're always complaining, you know, if you bounce the ball off their roof. They should shut up and wear a helmet, because I am playing through, buddy. I'm hitting patio furniture, bird feeders, I'm picking up cable. I'm not afraid to take a divot. They call me the farmer!
1: Yeah. Greg Hahn is our guest.
3: I went out with this one girl. Can I say this?
1: Yeah. Sure.
3: Get a load of this. I'm on a date. I was out with this girl, right? Here's what she says. It's true. She says, oh, I did something she didn't like. She goes, oh, you just lost some points. Oh, there's points involved. That's a point system that the women have. It's a point system. Men, we don't know what's going on. All we know is it involves points, and all of a sudden, we're down! You know what I mean? I was doing my impression of her mother. She's like, oh, you just lost some points. I'm like, really? How many did I start out with? Don't ask any questions. You're just going to lose more points. Well, transfer my account to your younger sister.
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8: 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But she still has a great sense of self. Hey, Rose, you know the world's a better place with you in it. 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
12: Good morning to you on a Monday. I'm Mark Allison. Thanks for joining us here on Bob and Tom Radio. Thanks for starting your week with us. We hope you stick around all day and all week. We've got great comedians coming in throughout the week, including today, comedian Mark Shalafoo, going to be stopping by in studio, or as Tom likes to say, Mark Shalafoo. He always has to foo it up on Mark Shalafoo. Great comedian. Looking forward to hearing him today, making us laugh. Plus your emails, your letters. We'll be reading those. And Chick McGee at the sports desk. The first week of the NFL almost complete. Still have a Monday night football game tonight. Kansas City and Denver will go head to head. We'll have details coming up from the sports desk. Christy Lee with news, Josh Arnold in the sidekick chair, Pat Godwin with his guitar, and Tom Griswold, our host with the most, all coming up next here on Bob and Tom Radio.
13: Hi, everybody. Christy Lee with your Bob and Tom news update. A federal judge in Washington, D.C. has issued a new order freezing President Donald Trump's attempt to limit mail voting for the midterm election. Election officials had said they could not implement the new requirements before November, and in issuing a preliminary injunction, the judge wrote, "It is now clear many people could lose their ability to vote if it goes into effect now." And new warnings from the AI industry have revived debate over whether advanced AI models could escape human control and threaten humanity. The CEO of Anthropic suggests the industry should slow down developing the technology and put more safeguards in place. However, the president is playing down that need, and he says he's worried about ceding America's edge over China in a global competition. And a fishing crew in Alaska's Bering Sea rescued a teen who clung to a capsized boat for roughly 2 days in the frigid waters without food or water. Rescuers also recovered the bodies of the boy's brother and cousin, who died sometime after the boat flipped. And that's your news. I'm Christy Lee. More of the Bob and Tom Show on the
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17: 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Like the second the beer's hit, all of a sudden there's 30 people.
18: Come on, Barry. 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
20: I mean, they didn't ship it in a big tanker?
18: No.
17: You're thinking of gasoline.
18: Yes, gasoline goes in big tankers.
21: I've seen one filled with fat. It said, this fat is not edible. It's used for something else.
20: Non-potable
21: it was a big
20: fat.
21: Tanker.
22: Ew. Here's one of the fattest things I've ever done.
17: Oh, God.
22: Somebody once put a sign on my back that said, this fat is not edible. 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Is that what you wanted, Chick?
20: John Joseph is our guest.
18: Uh-huh. Try to figure out the words. Nobody, Dylan, do you know the words to Dylan's songs?
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4: 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This has been Chick McGee speaking. Bob and Tom. They put the F in professional.
5: Yes, we're good at being professional around here. I'm Mark Allison. On the way, comedian Mark Shalafu. Guest comedian appearances on the Bob and Tom Show, sponsored by Lee's Famous Recipe Chicken. Famous for a reason. In addition to Mark Shalafu, coming up this week, Kostaki Economopoulos, Chris Porter, Derek Stroop, Ali Breen, Al Jackson, bringing all of the laughs to you. And it's free. You just get to sit back, laugh, and enjoy. This is the Bob and Tom Show.
6: Hi, everybody. Christy Lee with your Bob and Tom Entertainment News Update. The 78th Emmy Awards are tonight at the Peacock Theater in Los Angeles. The Pitt and Widow's Bay are generating buzz as they compete for top prizes. Mariska Hargitay will host the show, and it will air live on NBC. Practical Magic 2 has topped the North American box office nearly three decades after its predecessor. Of course, it stars Sandra Bullock and Nicole Kidman. The film knocks Spider-Man Brand New Day out of the top spot after six consecutive weekends. And Celine Dion returned to the stage, performing her first full concert in over 6 years. Dion was diagnosed with stiff person syndrome in 2022, a rare disease affecting her throat. Her comeback concert in France included 25 songs, and she performed for over 2 hours and 15 minutes. And that's your news. I'm Christy Lee. More of the Bob and Tom Show coming up.
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8: Joining us in the studio, comedian Ed Yeager.
9: Hi, guys.
10: Hi, Ed.
8: How are you?
9: Good.
10: Good to see you again.
9: I'm glad football season's almost here. I love football.
10: I do, too.
9: I was in a hotel room. And I was watching a football game, and I opened the drawer, I pull out the Bible, I turned to John 3:16,
10: mm-hmm.
9: And it actually says, "Sitteth thee in the end zone with a large sign."
8: So, Mark, you're a single guy.
11: Yeah, I tell you though, it's tough because I got these neighbors behind me.
8: Really?
11: My neighbor Gail, very...
10: Gail
11: is a woman who just moved. Her bedroom wall is right behind mine, and she has a new boyfriend.
10: Mm-hmm.
11: And I found this out. His name is Tom!
8: Our guest is comedian Tim Northern.
12: Good morning.
8: Fresh off of a Star Search.
12: I'm the product of a biracial marriage. My father was African-American, and my mother was black.
10: Wow.
12: I found out my grandfather was colored. So.
10: There's been so many different names. Oh my God.
8: Tim walked in and he said he played golf yesterday at a course near here, and the course is called
12: Hanging Tree. Played at a course called.
8: You know, and I don't know. Tim's a large black man.
12: Yeah.
8: I don't know. I just.
12: Yeah, I kept looking for the hanging tree because I wanted to stay as far away from it as I could.
10: Wow.
8: Just left me a little uncomfortable.
12: I went to the course one time. It was closed because they had a blind golfers tournament.
10: They did?
12: Yeah, I'm like, can't they play at night?
10: Sure. What's the difference?
8: 4 a.m.? I never thought of that.
10: Oh, yeah.
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6: Yes.
16: Yes,
6: can't wait to talk about that.
16: Oh, yes. There's Josh Arnold.
1: A new soap came in.
15: Oh, look at that.
16: Is that, wait a minute. Dr. Squatch?
1: It is.
16: Yes.
15: And what flavor is it?
1: Pabst Blue Ribbon.
15: Oh.
16: Hot.
15: Does it smell like PBR?
1: So much so that I got three bars in the mail, but I've already eaten two.

0: falls in love with the sheep.
1: Yes.
0: Remember this, I don't want to, spoiler alert, he's a, even though he's a successful physician at the end, he's sitting in an alley drinking woolite. Could you see some guy who's a terrible alcoholic buying one of these and you see him chewing it in an alley with foam coming out of his mouth?
1: I that actually arrived early last week, and I brought it in today.
2: You know what? I'm sitting here hearing all the shower talk and PBR. I have never had a shower beer.
3: Me either.
2: Never.
3: No. Never even thought about it.
2: Have you ever had a shower beer, Tom? It's just what it's.
4: I know exactly Willie's a what big fan. Like.
2: Yeah.
1: There was a time I did that.
2: Mm-hmm.
1: It was never. Part of the pregame.
2: I don't even think I had a shower cocktail. I don't. No.
4: Yeah, well.
2: What do you think?
4: And I Christy, did you ever do the bathtub thing where you've got candles and a glass of wine?
3: Oh, I've done that and a glass of wine, yeah. Absolutely. Yeah.
1: No, I've never done that. I'm closer to that now than I am going back to a shower beer.
2: Exactly. Yeah, looking into the science of relaxation.
3: Right. My old house had the best tub for that, but now this one doesn't.
4: I have two bathtubs in my house. I've never been in either one of them.
2: I've been told that the ideal tub for a woman is one that covers their knees and also their boobs, and they're hard to come by. They're difficult
3: to find.
2: Well,
3: for me, it's not bad because...
4: They're deeper?
2: So they're a little bit deeper, so they cover your boobs.
3: That's why they have... Yeah. I'm sure you have one in your master bath where the tub comes up like
2: primary.
3: This, the big primary bath.
4: Ours is sunken.
3: Oh, okay.
2: Along with your hopes and dreams.
3: I
4: figured someday I'll trip and fall down that thing, and that'll be my... Well, they found him in the bathtub. Was it full of water? No, he just tripped and fell in the stupid thing.
3: I'm so blessed that I'm short that I pretty much fit in the bathtub.
1: When we were kids,
2: I bet you do.
1: My parents got on this kick where they only put about 2 inches of water.
3: Yeah, what was that all about?
1: So we would just...
2: No kidding?
1: Yeah. Just shiver the whole time.
2: You want to come and take a hot bath?
1: Like, we could not fill up the tub.
3: And did you have to take a bath with your sister or with your brother?
1: Yeah, when we were really little. So she had a cup, and then would take a cup full of water and just dump it over us.
2: Right.
3: Yep. Exactly.
4: What the hell's that all about?
1: I don't know what they were trying to do.
2: Was there a water shortage in, the 90s?
1: Fenton, Missouri? Yeah. I have no idea.
2: I forget.
4: But remember, I think Mr. Jeff Oskey, I think he was talking about this, but it's an absolute fact. When you've got really little kids, you got to beg them to get in the bath. I don't want to take a bath. Then, of course, once they're in the bath, they don't want to get out.
3: Yeah.
4: This is a rule of humanity, probably worldwide.
2: Mm-hmm. As a child, or you had a child that would go to great lengths to make it look like they'd taken a shower and wore a bath. Oh, yeah, I'm all done in here, Dad. Uh-huh. You've never had that happen?
4: Absolutely. But what is the...
2: Yeah,
4: at what point do you suddenly realize the shower is one of the greatest experiences of life?
2: And I'm spending far too much... more time making it look like I took a shower instead of actually taking a shower.
1: And it's work.
4: And to me, a red flag, if I were buying a house, a red flag is a shower bathtub. I hate them.
2: I do not care for them.
3: Yeah. Well,
1: I think every...
3: House
1: there should
3: them.
1: Be at least one bathroom that has it because you...
3: Yes.
1: Yeah, you need it for...
3: Don't you have one upstairs?
4: No.
3: So you have a bathtub separate from the shower.
2: Boy, oh boy. The hotel room I stayed in over the weekend, it had... you might be familiar with them, slip and fall plumbers.
3: Oh,
2: somehow they put Teflon on the on the floor of the bathtub, and that's your shower.
4: I hate it.
1: Their slogan, you won't get no friction from us or our tub.
2: That's exactly right. Smooth sliding with us.
4: You're going to break your ass.
2: Good.
4: Well, thank you very much. How kind of you.
2: Is that right?
4: Yeah. No, the first time I built a house from scratch, I said, I don't want a bathtub. And the builder goes, you have to have
3: one. Little kids have to have a bathtub.
4: Have to have a bathtub.
2: Oh,
4: okay.
2: Yeah. Tubby time, man.
4: Yeah, well, you know. And
2: tubby time rocks.
3: We kept the
4: showers.
3: Upstairs.
4: Showers are awesome. Yeah. I don't like this.
1: I think it's when you start working. At least it was for me. When I had a job, when I was 16, like one of my first jobs, coming home and taking a shower was great.
3: And you just turned
1: that's
3: on
1: where
3: and
1: I
3: go,
1: went, oh, okay, that's...
3: I think I do that every time. I go, oh.
2: I didn't have... You in the shower all by yourself? Tom?
3: Well, it's just so relaxing and warm. And
4: you've got the continuous hot water because you've got a tankless water heater.
3: Exactly.
2: I was 19 years old before I had a place that I went, a shower in my home. I didn't have I took showers at school, obviously, but.
1: Really?
2: Sure. Yep.
1: All baths otherwise?
2: All baths otherwise. Yuck, right?
3: Huh.
4: Wow. So you don't want to take a bath now, huh?
2: You can't make me get in a tub. Yeah,
4: okay.
1: What would, what would 16-year-old Chick McGee in a tub be up to?
0: By the way.
2: Well, you know, one of my favorite, well, even now, my favorite physical property would be friction.
1: And water does create it.
2: Oh, yes, it does.
0: Well, I'm glad you went that direction. Mm-hmm. You said, what would a 16-year-old,
2: I'll be right there, Dad. I'm not done yet. Hang
0: just
2: on.
0: Just move right on. Mm-hmm. Let's see now. What's coming up in sports?
2: Oh, Tom, just for you, I have one word that's going to make you so happy. And we'll cover it in sports coming up. That's right. Scorigami. It's back. And it's just for Tom. And there was a score over the weekend in the NFL that's never, ever happened before. And I'll give you all the details.
0: I remember learning the word scorigami last year. I was so delighted.
2: I know you were. And you will continue to be delighted when we come back.
0: Yeah. And it's not what it sounds like.
2: What does it sound like?
0: Well, it sounds like someone folded paper into a number or something.
2: That's true. You're right.
0: A scorigami is very interesting.
2: Right.
0: Now, we've been talking about cool things. I was mentioning this, the Pabst Blue Ribbon Soap and the great logo. This is really nice artwork. Another great way to preserve things is with photographs, of course, and Aura frames. This is one of my favorite things we've ever talked about on the air. The first time I saw one of these, I immediately bought one. And as I've mentioned many times, when you walk into my house, if you go through the garage, the first thing you're going to see is that Aura frame right there on the left, right on the table where I stick the mail when it comes in. And there's a story behind every photo, of course, and Aura Frames wants to remind you about all those memories that are going to come as each photo passes. What am I talking about? An Aura frame is like an old-fashioned slideshow. It's a picture frame, and you can load your favorite photos in it. There's one right behind Josh. And it just rotates through those photos all the time. It's really cool. It's a great gift. And one of the odd things about this and the great things about it is, for example, the one right there, I could load that from my house when I get home today. I could load it from right here.
3: Yep.
0: I could have one of our listeners load photos on if I just gave them the code.
2: What?
0: How cool is that?
2: Wow.
0: The magic of the world we live in. The Aura Frame, a great way to experience those moments. This really is a terrific gift. Excuse me, because you can load it with photographs before you give it to someone, then you could keep loading it. Give me an example, Christy Lee. How would you do this? Say you wanted to send photographs to your daughter.
3: Yeah, you just go to the Aura Frame app and you hit your thing and just hit the button and go, and it sends, and it will do videos as well.
2: There you go. Hit
3: so,
2: your thing. And
3: like
2: you're in
3: when
2: business.
3: Sophie was in Ireland last week, she sent me a video. Boom. It was right there on my phone.
0: Boom. That's so cool.
3: Yeah.
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3: free
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0: 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I love my Aura Frame. You'll love them, too. A terrific gift. Coming up. Comedian Mark Shalafoo will be with us, not to mention Hooker the Cooker. It's all coming up from the O'Reilly Auto Parts Studios. 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
12: 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Ha ha ha. We heard you. 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I'm Mark Allison with a quick look at things you may have missed. U.S. Representative Tom Tiffany, a candidate for Wisconsin governor, wiped away tears and laughed as he shared how thankful he is to be alive and survive following a harrowing late-night emergency landing into a lake of the small plane he was riding in. Tiffany, a Republican endorsed by President Donald Trump, told reporters Sunday the pilot said the plane had lost power and to tighten his seatbelt before they hit the water. He and the pilot swam to a shallow spot in Lake Wausau and waited until emergency responders reached them by airboat. Tiffany and the pilot suffered cuts and received stitches. Marathon County Sheriff's Office said the emergency landing happened just before 9 p.m. on Saturday. Tiffany said he was returning from the La Crosse County Lincoln Day dinner when the single-engine four-seat Beechcraft Bonanza aircraft lost power as it approached Wausau Downtown Airport. He suffered a cut above his right eye, requiring 12 stitches. The incident will not impact his gubernatorial campaign. And that's a look at things you may have missed on a Monday. More of the Bob and Tom Show coming up.
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13: Jeff Rothband is our guest. Jeff is a fine comedian.
3: I actually had to do that once.
13: What?
3: Be a pallbearer. And that,
14: oh, my
3: that's
14: God.
3: That's heavy. Yes, that's a heavy job.
15: Yeah, I actually had to go to a funeral, and I was asked to be a pallbearer, and I always a pallbearer.
13: Never the corpse.
14: thank God. Good morning, Bob and Tom Show.
16: Well, good morning, Holiday Hardware Store shoppers.
3: Well,
16: this is Ernie Fergler.
14: Hey, Ernie.
16: Hi, how are you?
14: Good.
17: Good. Good season for hardware. I know I've been in and out of the hardware store a lot
14: me
17: lately.
14: Too.
16: Oh, well, wonderful. Mm-hmm. Be sure to stop by Fergler's now. I'll be looking for you.
18: You won't catch me dead that place.
16: Hold on a minute.
18: Okay.
14: Uh-huh.
16: I just wanted to say, first, early happy holidays to everyone.
18: Thanks, some eggnog, it sounds
16: like. Please stop by the store today for a free cup of Grandpa Fergler's old-fashioned recipe eggnog.
14: Oh, yeah.
17: What's in that? Probably a lot of cream?
16: That's got a lot of everything in it, Tom. I must say it's better this year than ever.
14: Oh, yeah?
16: I've had a cup already this morning. I have to see that everything seems a lot clearer. I don't know exactly what that is.
14: Yeah.
16: But don't take my word for it.
18: No.
16: The boys in the back say that my nog is special because it's full of the Christmas spirit, whatever that means.
14: Nice.
16: Hey, we got our first order of Christmas treats in again.
14: Yeah?
3: Hello?
14: New trees?
16: Files it, Bob.
14: Hey, what's happening, Ernie?
16: What the hell's going on anyway?
18: Leave him alone.
16: Why does this happen to me every year?
14: How many trees did you get, Ernie?
16: Huh?
14: How many trees do you have?
16: 1,000, Bob.
3: Oh, boy.
14: Wow.
16: Damn it, we still have like 300 left from 2007.
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5: Calm down, bitch. 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
14: You laughed.
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1: 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It's also him.
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18: Hey, welcome back to the Bob and Tom Show. We're in the O'Reilly Auto Parts Studios at the Incogni News Desk. It's Christy Lee.
3: Hi.
18: There's Josh Arnold.
1: I'm Incogni.
18: Oh.
3: I don't see you.
1: What
3: then.
1: If I unzipped and I was Pat Godwin?
3: That'd be cool.
18: That'd be something else.
3: That would be really cool.
18: Hey, Tom, remember
13: and you still wouldn't have done a song yet.
18: Are you going to send the text apologizing?
3: He's still in the air. He doesn't hear me.
18: There's Ace Cosby.
22: Hello.
2: Hello, I'm Chick, and here's Tom. Hi, Tom.
0: Hello. Thank you very much. And I mentioned over the weekend.
2: It was brutal.
0: No, it was. I had a great weekend.
3: Oh, yeah. You told everything Hart to do something. What was it?
0: Everything was a little bit discombobulated, but
2: yeah, you were giving a warning. Don't tell a 10-year-old to do this. And you told your 10-year-old to what?
0: Clean out the pantry.
3: Okay.
0: And
2: well, that seems
3: reasonable.
2: Harmless enough.
1: Why did you assign it to her?
0: I just, she was looking for something to do. She likes to cook.
2: She was baking. You're giving her a treat. Why don't you go clean out the house?
0: So we have, you know, the pay you got. You've got your cereal and your tea and your coffee and your flour and your sugar.
3: Sure, and all that stuff in the pantry.
0: And
2: whiskey in your water, sugar in your tea.
0: And Hart was instructed, throw away anything that's out of date.
1: Okay.
3: Okay.
0: Everything is gone.
1: Was it indeed?
0: I don't
1: past
0: know.
1: The expiration?
0: I don't know, but
2: what?
0: All of the nuts I had, you know, dates, prunes, everything just heaved.
2: I will stack my...
0: Bagged and in the garbage can.
2: I will stack my
0: jelly,
2: dates.
0: Jelly, peanut butter.
2: My expired dates up against anybody's. Just a couple weeks ago, I moved into the house I'm living in now in, 2016.
3: Yeah.
2: And I found a can of Bush's baked beans that expired in 2017.
3: Yeah.
2: Just sitting there in the cabinet.
1: Man, could it really be expired?
0: Yeah. Aren't a lot of those dates?
3: Yeah, just a suggestion. Fiction. I mean, I had bread that said 9/10, and I'm still using it. It's fine, and it's 9/14.
0: Well, everything in our pantry is barren now.
2: Ever up high and you have that urge to jump? I have this urge to, before I throw them out, I was going to eat a couple of spoonfuls of baked beans just to see what happens. What do you think, Tom?
0: That's interesting.
2: Yeah.
0: I remember we had a news story that the average house in America, the oldest thing in their refrigerator is?
3: Ketchup.
2: No, Worcestershire.
3: Yeah.
2: Worcestershire.
0: You nailed it.
2: Okay.
0: Yeah. What is it called? Like McGlinley's and...
3: No.
2: No, Lee and Perrins.
0: Okay, yeah, what am I thinking? Yeah, I was close.
2: No, McGinley's and...
3: Are you thinking of McCormick's?
2: Worcester.
3: Maybe?
0: Oh, yeah, maybe.
1: McGinley in my house.
3: You don't have Worcestershire sauce?
1: I don't.
2: Wasn't Ted McGinley on Married with Children there?
1: Yes.
2: A little bit? Yeah.
0: Well, he's great in...
2: You would think he's great.
0: Yeah. No, the Harrison Ford thing.
3: The Harrison Ford thing?
2: Indiana Jones?
3: What
2: Indiana Jones?
0: No,
2: the conversation?
0: Psychiatry thing.
1: Shrinking? Ted McGinley's in that?
0: Yeah.
1: Oh, cool. I like that guy.
0: Plays the neighbor. He's great in it.
2: I have not watched a second of that.
3: Oh, that's a good show. Ted McGinley and
0: I just forgot the name of the show.
3: Drinking.
0: Sorry. There we go.
3: That's what Josh said.
0: I'm sorry.
2: Josh said drinking.
0: Oh, I thought you said drinking. Sorry.
2: Well, wait a minute. This clears up a lot of problems.
3: Uh-huh.
2: This is why you don't believe what we're saying. You can't hear what we're saying.
0: Which correct.
2: Okay.
0: Okay. Time to get back to the sports page.
2: Real quick.
4: Stupid world record.
2: This from David Rush. They've set the Dave has set the Guinness World Record for the fastest hole of disc golf by a team of four. Dave teamed up with his friend Travis and his two sons. He believes their names are Oliver and Anders. And the four were able to complete the hole of disc golf. One hole they completed in 41 seconds.
1: So they all had to pretty much get it on the first.
2: Yeah. They claimed the record after 60 attempts.
1: Whoa.
0: That's a long day.
3: Yeah.
2: That's a real long day.
0: And disc golf is apparently, it's like regular golf for guys that were good at hacky sack. I mean, just to heaving. Isn't the whole idea of disc golf to relax and?
2: No. I think it's competitive.
3: It is very competitive.
1: Yeah, it's funny, they have bags that are like golf clubs. They have different weights. And
2: absolutely.
3: I know somebody that played disc golf that you know this person as well, professionally. Yes.
0: What?
3: Yes.
2: Yeah, he won $9 million on the tour.
3: I don't know
2: how
3: much he won, but I know
1: that's
3: he did
1: good
3: it
1: purse.
3: Professionally.
2: Nice purse.
0: No, I used to walk my dogs next to a disc golf course all the time, so I've watched it.
3: There's one near Josh's house.
0: Yeah, but it's...
2: There is?
0: I thought it was kind of relaxing and... Uh-huh. Watch the guys vape and then heave. But this is a quick way to do it. Do you have to replace your divots? Disc golf.
3: They don't have divots. There wouldn't be any. I mean, I don't think
2: any reason to make a divot. So therefore, you wouldn't replace a divot.
0: Okay. So that the fastest hole.
1: Is that one of his sons is named Anders?
2: Oliver and Anders.
1: That's yeah. Do you think Andy is still appropriate there if you want?
2: Oh, I don't know. I would think. Yeah.
0: Yeah. Anders is a great name. Sounds like it is a good name. Supreme Court justice name.
1: Yeah. Anders is cool.
0: I like that. Wasn't Fastest Hole the nickname of your girlfriend in Korea, Josh?
2: Anders.
1: Fastest Hole. Boy.
3: Oh, wow.
2: I'm going to nickname
1: Sweet
2: you.
1: A person you'll ever meet.
0: Oh, I didn't meet her. I'm so sorry.
2: Was there a Nam Wee or something? Or?
1: That's exactly right.
2: Yeah.
1: I can't believe you remember.
2: Things go in. It's in my, I wrote it on the outside of my Josh Arnold doll. That's right. These two are going to get back together.
1: No, I haven't spoken to her. There was been no correspondence since like 06.
2: Would it be?
1: So I hope she's doing all right.
3: I'm sure she's doing great. She's probably married with children.
2: Uncomfortable and thrilling if she showed up at your door.
1: Yeah.
0: with a young son.
1: Well, not that her young. Son at the time, he would now be, because I tutored him for a little bit, he would now be 30.
2: Oh, my.
3: Yeah. Oh, wow.
1: Yeah. So if he showed up.
3: Hey, Dad.
2: He's not a kid. That's a bona fide person now. Yeah. Holy heck. Yeah.
0: Well, now.
2: He's got ideas.
1: He might show up to fight me.
0: Once again, there you go. The shoe-in of the week, you're 2-3 for your open against the spread. Right. There's one more chance this week.
2: Yeah,
0: because
2: I know.
0: The first week of the NFL doesn't conclude until this evening.
2: Yeah, I know.
0: Do you have a feeling for
2: that? Something I don't. I tell you what I do have a feeling for. Are you ready, Tom?
0: Mm-hmm.
2: It's officially Scoregami Sunday in the NFL yesterday. For the first time in 7 years, there were 2 Scoregamis on the same day, and they both happened just hours apart. The first Scoregami came when the Bears beat the Panthers 59-37.
1: These are such nothing stories.
2: Oh, God.
0: I think this is great.
1: I know he loves it so much, but they're just...
2: I think this is great.
0: I mean, it's fun.
2: 59-37.
1: No, it's the opposite of fun, but yeah, it's
0: boring. Now, I wonder if you can... I think you could probably...
2: May I finish?
0: ...make a bet on whether or not there'll be a Scoregami any given week.
2: A few hours later, you had the Bears beating the Panthers 59-37, and then just a few hours later, as shocking as it seems, Vikings and the Packers game also ended with a Scoregami, and it was Minnesota 39, Green Bay 22.
3: Yeah.
1: Wow. What an era we live in.
2: Wow.
3: Yeah.
0: I'll remember. You'll, Josh, you laugh now, but you'll
2: double
0: remember.
2: Score.
0: You'll remember where you were when you heard about that score.
1: Oh, really?
2: Really?
1: I should mark it.
0: Yeah.
2: Oh, and then it goes over. There's a whole. Well, I'm just going to go ahead and do it and see how long.
3: Okay.
2: All right. You let me continue. Ending a game with 39 points is not easy to do.
3: Yeah?
2: The Vikings managed to do it, though. Aaron Jones scored a touchdown in the fourth quarter, give Minnesota a 23-22 lead. The Vikings decided to go for two, and they
3: sure
2: converted.
3: Did.
2: Carson Wentz had just... And on and on and on.
1: Mm-hmm. Lead analysis.
2: 2 Scoregamis. That's right.
1: Is Scoregami the name of the website, or is it what they call the phenomenon?
2: That is, I think it's both.
1: Oh, okay.
3: Oh.
0: But why would they... Yeah, I'm with...
2: I don't know.
0: Because it doesn't make sense.
2: I don't know.
0: Because it's not... Because origami is
3: origami
0: the
3: is
0: art
3: making
0: of folding
3: a swan or something.
0: Paper.
3: Yeah.
2: Now, we had 2 Scoregamis yesterday. The last time it happened.
3: Yes.
1: 2 on one day.
2: Yeah, that's right. September 29th, 2019. But I don't have to tell you that, Josh.
1: No.
0: You remember where you were, don't you?
2: The Browns beat the Ravens 40-25, and Tampa Bay beat the Rams 55-40. There you go.
1: I know that.
2: Yeah.
0: Do we have a list of the scores... That have never been...
2: No. Uh-uh.
0: Well, you have to get that.
2: You want to look up the scores that have never been scored?
1: And plus, how high do you go?
2: Yeah.
1: You have to cap it.
0: Yeah, obviously. Yeah, but is there been a 1-1?
2: I don't think there can be a 1. Some guy put this up online. I think
3: how would be a 1? How could there be a 1-1?
2: Yeah, there could certainly be a 2-0.
3: Right?
2: But I don't think there's a 1-1 or 1-0 or
0: cuz you can't not score a touchdown and get the extra point, can you?
2: No, I don't
0: know.
3: Okay. No.
2: I mean, Canadian football, you can.
0: You can miss an extra point. I watched that yesterday.
2: Dear chick, it is entirely possible to score 1 point in an NFL game. That is, if you're at the latitude line.
0: chick, what is the highest, you know what the highest score is in the history of a legit NFL game?
2: I think the Redskins got beat 72-0 or something, or 72-49 or something like that. Ooh.
1: So no one's hit the century mark.
2: I'm going to say no.
1: We've got to have... We've got to
2: go to 100.
1: Sometime in our lifetime.
2: Yeah, but you know, when the Bears yesterday scored 59 points on the Panthers, you just don't call that 59. That's a 59 burger.
0: If you're a douchebag with your hat on backwards.
2: And it also it almost was a 60 piece. If it gets to 60, you call it a piece.
0: Oh, okay. It goes from burger to piece?
2: Burger to piece. That's right.
3: Chick, you're right. The highest scoring game in NFL history was November 27th, 1966.
2: There you go.
3: And the Redskins beat the Giants 72-41.
2: That's right. And yeah. Sam Huff, who used to be a member of the Giants, was traded to the Redskins when Lombardi got there. And it was Sam Huff's idea to keep running the score up because he hated the Giants. And in those days, you did what Sam Huff told you to do.
3: Man.
2: Or he'd tackle you.
1: Ooh. Yep. Yeah.
2: That was real men playing real football, Tom.
0: Well, I think they're still pretty badass out there.
3: They're doing something.
0: Seen.
2: Okay.
3: Yeah.
2: And now in celebration of our Scoregami, I think we have an actual intro and outro, although I don't see it here.
0: Okay,
2: where does it say drum roll? I don't see it here on my. That's
5: calm down, bitch.
2: That's not it. Let's see.
1: But that was a nice reminder. We should be.
2: That certainly was. Yes. That's that. I've got that here. I'm looking right. Here it is, Tom. The original. The score. Now we have. We could have this feature every day. It's the Scoregami. This week in Scoregami.
1: That's it?
2: Hang on. Hey, what do you think, Tom? That's right, one more time. Yesterday, two Scoregamis on one single day. Can you believe it?
3: Woo!
2: Yes!
0: There are a lot of them to be had out there.
2: What are you saying?
0: There are a lot of Scoregamis there.
2: That haven't hit occur? Yet?
0: Oh, man, there are a ton. I had no idea.
1: You can't. It's not fun if you look ahead.
2: Well, but honey, numbers. It's numbers, okay?
0: Numbers are
2: it
0: fun.
2: It can be anything.
0: Okay. I didn't realize there were that many that had never occurred. So we can. I'm just wondering, can you go on one of the newer betting platforms and bet? There will be a Scoregami, yes or no, this weekend.
2: You can bet anything you want.
0: That's what I thought.
3: Yeah.
2: Set it up.
0: Okay.
2: That's all you got to do.
0: Sounds good. And there were two of them yesterday.
2: Yes, unbelievable.
0: Very excited.
1: Here.
2: What is it about this that you enjoy?
0: What's
2: so
0: the most
2: much?
0: Common score in the NFL?
3: Oh, my God.
0: 14-7?
2: I don't know.
0: Okay.
3: Oh,
0: is that sports?
2: 52-8. I don't know.
0: Is that sports?
2: Yes.
0: That's complete your sports broadcast?
1: What if it were?
3: The most common score in history is 2017. It has been logged nearly 300 times.
2: Wow, Tom. And
3: there you go.
2: I don't want to take up too much of your time, but here's every time it's been 20 to 17.
0: Go ahead.
3: The second place is 27-24 over 200 times.
2: There you go.
3: 17-14, that's third place.
0: This would be a lot easier in soccer.
2: 9 more hours.
0: Okay. Every score is 1-1, 1-1.
3: What's the lowest scoring game?
2: 1-0. Oh, that's
1: I hope it is like 2-0.
0: Yep.
2: I think Tampa Bay beat or
0: there's
2: the
0: never been a 2-2.
2: Tampa Bay.
3: Well, 0-0 tie, but that's not fair.
1: Well, it is the low scoring.
2: That's
3: five
2: right.
3: games in NFL history finished 2-0.
1: Ah.
3: The last one, it was in 1938.
1: Oh,
3: it was a safety, right?
2: To be fair.
1: Because they had to stop mid-game so the guys could go fight World War II.
2: They actually did, though, use a pig urinary tract and a bladder for the football.
1: Yeah, okay. Well, the bladder broke.
2: Yes.
0: Coming up, the weekend in history, what you missed.
2: Is that right?
0: And we'll check in at the Incogni news desk.
3: Yes, sir.
0: I'm very excited about Incogni. When I found out about this and started reading, I went, whoa, I've got to check this out. We'll find out what's going on with Christy Lee at the Incogni news desk. And a little bit of history, some exciting stuff you missed. A great story for firemen and firewomen out there. Also, a furry update. Judge Judy in the news.
1: Is she dead?
3: Well, no, but
0: she's just.
1: Well, let's hope so.
0: She is.
2: Is she the most unlikely celebrity? I think she might be.
13: She's considered to be
3: the richest celebrity.
9: I don't know why people would like me, but they seem to like me.
1: I love yelling at poor people.
9: Yeah,
1: that's great. What a proud woman.
13: Her net worth is over half a billion with a B dollar.
9: You've just got to get your life together. What's your problem?
13: She would like to call you, but I'm sure her private jet is having phone trouble.
9: The old PJ. Nothing better.
13: It's all coming up from here, the O'Reilly Auto Parts Studios. 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
12: 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Even now, just go to YouTube and search the Bob and Tom Show. Next thing you know, you're watching the show as you listen. Comedian Mark Shalafu on the way and Hooker the Cooker. Apparently, it's a fried egg dip. Sounds tasty, and I'm getting a little bit hungry. Going to go check the green room and see if there's samples for the folks behind the scenes. I'll let you know how it goes. This is Bob and Tom Radio. Good morning.
19: Hi, everybody. Christy Lee with your Bob and Tom News Update. A federal judge in Washington, D.C. has issued a new order freezing President Donald Trump's attempt to limit mail voting for the midterm election. Election officials had said they could not implement the new requirements before November, and in issuing a preliminary injunction, the judge wrote, "It is now clear many people could lose their ability to vote if it goes into effect now." And new warnings from the AI industry have revived debate over whether advanced AI models could escape human control and threaten humanity. The CEO of Anthropic suggests the industry should slow down developing the technology and put more safeguards in place. However, the president is playing down that need, and he says he's worried about ceding America's edge over China in a global competition. And a fishing crew in Alaska's Bering Sea rescued a teen who clung to a capsized boat for roughly 2 days in the frigid waters without food or water. Rescuers also recovered the bodies of the boy's brother and cousin, who died sometime after the boat flipped. And that's your news. I'm Christy Lee. More of the Bob and Tom Show on the way.
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6: All of your listeners saw them. You couldn't miss them. Of course, I'm talking about the Des Moines septuplets.
11: Oh, yeah.
6: And I know I can't be the only person that was secretly thinking, geez, I hope these kids don't get their mother's teeth.
1: Whoa!
6: She's got a smile like Count Chocula. Tom, she could chew through coaxial cable. Take her 4 hours to eat an ear of corn, I'm telling you. And believe me, Bob, I am delighted people donated baby food and diapers. I'm just hoping a dentist steps up to the plate. We're going to take fertility drugs.
14: My God.
6: And we're going to keep all seven because it's God's will. Bull crap. God's will was for you to have zero. You screwed it up.
15: Uh-huh. Tommy and I actually met in Ireland at the Cat Laughs Festival.
14: Really?
15: We've known each other for a very long time.
11: Yes. Back in the day.
14: Do you go to Ireland a lot?
15: I do. Well, my family is actually from Kilkenny, and then they happened to put a festival right in the town, which was highly convenient for me to still go back and visit
14: see relatives.
15: I do. Mm-hmm. But like the last time I went, my brother and I got there. My brother and sister went with me, and we went out drinking. We weren't drunk, but we had drank a lot of Guinness. And for whatever reason, I kept seeing a lot of dwarves. I said to my aunt who lives in the town, I said, hey, is there an inordinate amount of dwarves in this town? And she goes, well, Kathleen, I suppose it would depend on your definition of inordinate. I was like, wow, 38? I don't know, a lot. And she's like, well, there's
3: maybe
15: a mer-
3: leprechaun.
15: Well, I'm like, that's where this whole leprechaun thing got started. Uh-huh. People just got hammered in the bar and went, he was magical and he disappeared. No, that was Dave and he's a dwarf and he went home. That's all. Paid his tab, walked out for the night. Didn't even do a card trick. Mm-hmm. Nothing. Just went home.
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18: Hey, welcome back to the Bob and Tom Show. We're in the O'Reilly Auto Parts Studios at the Incogni News Desk. It's Christy Lee.
3: Oh, hi.
18: We're all casual here. We're just having a great time hanging out.
3: Doing some shopping on the break.
18: There's Josh Arnold.
1: Hi there.
18: Yeah, there he is. There's Ace Cosby.
1: Hey.
18: He's here. I'm Chick McGee, and I have a special segment just for Tom as we say vaya con Dios to this morning's sportscast.
3: Bye, sports.
18: I don't know if you know this or not, Tom, but the National Football League Hall of Fame in Canton, Ohio, has a special wing for fans of the like super fans, and there are super fans that have been inducted into the Hall of Fame.
3: Really?
18: For being fans, like the guy who wears a barrel for the Bronco games, he's in there. The guy who came up with the hogs and the pig nose and dresses,
11: that's interesting.
18: That guy's in there. Well, that's that same sort of flavor that I bring you this. I know you're a Cleveland Brown fan.
11: Yeah.
18: And over the weekend, they had the Cleveland Browns fans getting ready for this season that started yesterday, and the Browns, of course, their complimentary first loss, of course. So, here's a group of the Browns fans getting ready for the upcoming season.
11: It's a guy getting kicked in the groin. Oh, dear God.
18: That's right, that's right.
3: Oh!
1: What is this now? He's bashing himself with a rock?
18: Well, is it a rock or a block of wood? I can't tell.
11: Right, he's bashing himself in the groin.
18: Right there in the balls. Yep, there's
11: this
18: more.
11: This is like an art form of...
18: that's the Cleveland Browns. Now one's kicking the other in the balls.
1: This is really something.
18: Go Brownies.
11: Are these karate dudes? What is this?
3: Something.
18: I guess it is. Not only any karate...
1: Unbelievable.
18: But Cleveland Browns.
1: A battering ram to the groin.
18: That's right. And they're, oh, ow. And, of course, Cleveland losing to Jacksonville 34-10 yesterday. Oh, and it's, it kind of felt like that.
1: Wow. Why would you do
18: there
1: that?
18: There you go.
3: Great question.
1: Why? You know, if you can be unfazed by getting hit in the nuts, you're better in a fight.
3: Yeah.
18: That's true.
1: Yeah.
18: I guess it would be like any other muscle?
1: I don't
6: know.
18: You get used to it?
3: Can you strengthen that?
6: No.
18: I got hit.
6: Any. I'm speculating. Still, I'm not a physician. There's no way you can.
3: Didn't you guys do that while I was gone? You
6: put calluses on your sack.
18: To this day, still the hardest I've ever been hit in the testicles. Sophomore year, high school football, kickoff return team. I'm going down to, we're kicking to them, so I'm running down to cover the kick, and this little scrawny guy, no bigger than Christie,
3: ooh,
18: put his helmet down and hit me right in the testicles.
1: Man.
18: Coming at me at what seemed like 90 miles an hour.
6: Did it stop the game?
18: No, but it stopped me, I'll tell you that. I wanted no part of anything after that. Oh, man, it hurt. I can still remember how it hurt. When's the last time you got hit in the balls, Tom? Can you pinpoint it?
6: I don't remember.
18: Well, that's nice that you have a...
6: It's been a while.
3: It has been a while.
6: I take care. I'm very careful. Yeah. Very cautious. Now, you were in Columbus, Ohio over the weekend.
18: Yeah, London. So about 20 miles south of there. Yep, that's right. Mm-hmm. High school reunion, 50th high school reunion.
6: Your Ohio State Buckeyes had a rough time.
18: Yes, they did. They certainly did. I got out of there with... I left the do
3: yes
18: at halftime, so I did not stick around for the end of the game. I listened to it on the radio as I was driving home, but I... I was surrounded by passionate Ohio State fans. When they were ahead, 20-3 at halftime,
3: uh-huh,
18: that wasn't enough, I heard over and over again.
6: They were right.
3: They were right.
18: Well, no. At the time, they wanted it to be 34-3 or something, which turned out, yes, it would have been.
6: Well, they're playing Kent State this coming weekend.
3: Well, they should win that.
6: Well, I've heard that they've already alerted Neil Young just in case.
3: Oh, God.
6: They may need a song.
1: Could be a tough game there.
18: Yeah. Well. Kent State. And for those of us who were in Ohio and lived through that when it happened, I would never have thought it would be a punchline on a...
1: You know, many still can't believe.
3: No.
18: Yeah. That it was a punchline, right? Yeah.
1: That it's become a laughing matter.
18: Yes. Yeah.
6: Well, if you're going to put it that way.
18: Yeah. Do you have anything about any other tragedy you want to go through?
6: I got 5 full minutes on dirigibles.
18: I believe
6: versus Zeppelins.
18: I believe the lyric.
6: And why we should bring hydrogen back as a...
18: four dead in Ohio, I think.
6: As a fuel. Yeah. Sorry.
18: Governor Jim Rhodes.
6: Okay.
18: Oh, yeah.
3: What year was that?
6: Well, Christy Lee. I can't help but notice how nice you look today.
3: Oh, thanks,
6: Tom. That's a good color on you. And Christy Lee.
18: There's no color to that. What do you mean? It's a non-color.
3: It's pink.
18: Isn't it a non-color?
1: It was an odd compliment.
18: What a great color.
1: You know what it is? The color.
6: I am trying to extract myself.
1: It's the color of a makeup pad.
6: A-H over there.
18: Yes.
6: A-H over there underscoring the tastelessness of that joke.
18: It looks like a makeup sponge.
1: Right.
18: Yes.
1: So it's not... It looks totally fine.
18: You know what?
1: It looks good.
18: You know what I would have done?
1: Nothing,
18: I
1: was trying to say no reason to mention it.
18: Maybe a brighter colored sweater, scarf, I think. That would have accented. Yeah, even your scarf's muted a little bit.
3: Yeah, I'm trying to mute myself.
18: If your scarf, if your top, the mustache, the makeup sponge colored top you're wearing, if it could speak, it would. It's very muted.
3: You know,
18: muted.
3: I had my
18: it's
3: colors muted. Done, and my colors should be muted. They shouldn't be bright.
18: Is that right?
3: Yes, I'm an early fall or something.
18: Is that right?
3: Yes.
1: I'd like to get my colors done.
18: I'm a late night to early dawn, I think, is what I am.
6: Who does this?
18: Yeah.
6: Where do you get
3: it? Oh, you can get it done anywhere. There are a lot of places that you can just chat GPT it if you'd like.
18: Yeah.
1: Oh, okay.
3: Just put your picture in and they'll tell you. They'll suggest colors for you.
18: You go right online to do it.
6: I want to do it in person.
3: Oh, we can do that. We can have a gal come in and they put the color swatch, the swath in front of your face.
18: You mean a prostitute?
3: No,
6: a professional color analyst. I don't know what.
1: Well, if she also does that on the side, it's fine.
18: You could get your personal color analysis done either an in-person professional consultation or by using digital and at-home self-guided methods.
3: Yeah.
6: No, you got to have an objective third party.
0: Well, since we're going to eventually head over to the
18: Incogni
0: news desk.
18: There are 12 types. Would you like to hear all
0: 12? No, not right now. I was just trying to get started, but I got derailed.
18: Okay.
0: As you underscore the tastelessness of a previous outing that I made, would you like to hear a little bit of some of the stuff we missed in the world of history?
3: Sure.
0: Because we missed a lot. This is important stuff.
3: What did we miss?
0: Oh, we missed so many things. We missed some birthdays. Not going to go over all of them, but...
18: all right.
0: Happy birthday, Victor Wooten. Anyone?
18: Is he a Cleveland Brown?
0: A very good guess. No, he's a famous bass player.
2: Living Color.
0: If you know who that is, you're probably pretty good at fingering.
3: So wow. Ace, that was quite a compliment for Ace then.
0: Yeah, there you go.
2: Living Color had some great stuff.
0: How about happy birthday, Richard Hall, 1965, better known as Moby. Anyone?
3: Yeah, of course.
0: Big fan?
3: Mm-hmm.
2: Dickie Hall.
0: Harry Connick Jr., the great musician. Don't they say he has a line of hair tonic?
3: Harry Connick Jr.?
0: Yeah, Harry Tonic.
2: Oh, yeah. You mean Harry Connick Tonic. That's what you mean. Come on. And he also has, just in case you might be, for those you feel full and bloated, they're Harry
0: Colonic?
18: Harry Connick Colonic.
2: And he has the hair tonic for children, too. It's sort of a Johnson & Johnson.
18: Oh, really?
2: You're Harry Tonic Junior.
0: How about this one? Happy birthday.
18: Gone.
0: 1977, Christopher Bridges.
3: Christopher Bridges.
18: Oh, that's...
3: Lloyd's son no one talks about.
0: Great actor. And it's ludicrous.
3: Oh.
0: He's terrific.
2: Great actor?
0: Oh, he's good. I like him.
2: Name one thing he's in.
3: Yeah.
18: Name one thing that
2: he's reading. Look at him reading.
0: No, I'm not reading anything. I'm looking...
2: I'm not reading anything. He says his eyes go left and right.
0: No, I'm...
18: I like his...
0: His real name is preposterous.
18: His tone in his voice. I really enjoy him doing that commercial. Rap that he do.
2: No,
3: that rap that
2: did
3: he
2: not,
3: do.
2: He still did not name one thing.
0: But he's Florence,
2: great.
3: He doesn't know.
0: Okay, how about this one?
18: Fast and the Furious.
0: Who's Florence Chadwick? Okay.
3: Florence Chadwick.
18: Florence and the
3: Florence
18: Machine.
3: Florence Nightingale.
0: Nope. You should know this, Christy. In 1951, she was the first woman to swim the English Channel.
3: Sorry, I missed her.
0: And it
3: I
0: was,
3: wasn't
0: and they made
3: yet.
0: Her do it in a petticoat because.
18: Well, no, but
0: they,
18: well,
0: they are. They were.
18: She didn't have to worry about the extra weight of her teeth as she was swimming.
3: Because she's English.
0: When we have more history to get to, coming up, comedian Mark Shalafoo will be joining us,
2: and we're going to go over the list of nominated performances by
3: Ludacris.
18: And more information from Tom about this Ludacris.
2: He saw his name Ludacris. He saw Ludacris. Yeah. Oh, that's someone I should be afraid of. He's a great actor. Okay, now he won't show up and shoot me.
18: Yeah. Or steal anything that I have.
2: Right.
18: And also, we have a food dish coming up, don't we?
3: Mm-hmm.
18: Hooker the Cooker will be here.
0: Okay, good.
18: Yeah. Okay, good. It's up
0: looking
18: on the
0: forward
18: board.
0: To that. And that's all happening here in the O'Reilly Auto Parts Studios. This is the Bob and Tom Show.
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17: You are listening to Bob and Tom Radio. I'm Mark Allison. Hey, thanks so much for emailing us. It's always great to hear from our listeners, whether you're junior windbagging us or just commenting on the show. Maybe there's a topic we've got on. We've been talking about old cars and some of the features that used to be in there. I actually drive an old car myself. I was gifted from a friend of my mom's, her vehicle, when she could no longer drive. And so I'm now rocking the 1998 Toyota Camry. That's right. I'm doing quite well, but it's pretty fun because I've got a cassette player, I have AM FM radio, I have buttons to push, and it's very interesting. And that's one of the things we talk about here on Bob and Tom Radio. You never know what you're going to hear. That's why you tune in.
2: 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First regular Sunday of the National Football League season. Baltimore over Indianapolis, 41-23. Buffalo, Chicago, Cincinnati all win. In overtime, Detroit beat the Saints in Detroit, 31-30. Also winning yesterday, Jacksonville, the Jets, Pittsburgh, Arizona, Vegas, Minnesota, Philly, and the Giants. And the Monday nighter this evening, the Kansas City Chiefs host the Denver Broncos. At FIFA in Berlin, Breonna Stewart had 22, Jackie Young 18, and the U.S. beat France 97-79 to win their fifth consecutive Women's FIFA World Cup championship. That's 36 straight World Cup wins for the ladies, dating back to the semis of the 2006 World Cup. In Major League Baseball yesterday, interleague winners Detroit beat Colorado, Yankees over the Mets, Washington beat the Angels, Cardinals over the White Sox, and Texas beat Arizona. American League winners Tampa Bay, Toronto, Cleveland, Boston, and the Athletics. And in the National League, the Phillies, Miami, Cincinnati, Pittsburgh, and San Diego all win. 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
19: As I continue to work, you know, with these people, and certain occasions will come up, like Shatner, of course, I've been doing for many, many years, mm-hmm. and so now there's another level of our relationship where he's invited me to his home for Monday Night Football and that sort of thing, and I'm a huge, huge fan of his. You have to understand. So anything is surreal, but let me tell you,
2: Monday Night Football.
19: You haven't,
0: Shatner,
19: you haven't lived till you've seen William Shatner staring at the TV screen in the crunch of a Monday Night Football moment and see Captain Kirk say, stick him. It really is a surreal moment.
0: Oh, man.
20: Well, with us in the studio, comedian Chad Daniels. Your wife is a college professor.
22: Yes.
20: Are you a college man?
22: No.
20: Oh.
22: That makes for
20: interesting contrast.
22: Uh-huh. And her friends always remind me of it.
20: Oh, really?
0: Oh, really? Are they all college professors as well?
22: Most of them.
20: Mm-hmm.
22: We were out getting dinner one night, and her friends were like, so, Chad, have you ever had Indian food? And I was like, hello, Thanksgiving. Aren't you
2: Not
22: a history professor?
2: Yeah.
22: Didn't you know that? She has one friend from England that's always bragging about their language. We invented your language. You wouldn't have a language if it wasn't for us. Well, you spelled pneumonia with a P, stupid. Nat starts with a G, and you're bragging about that? And she goes, you know what? They're silent. You know what? You better be silent before I stab you in your face with a knife.
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1: I like that you have a six-year-old L.A. kid, mm-hmm. daughter.
20: 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I make fun of her that way.
1: She doesn't come home and say, so no. 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
8: Yes, I am. There's happy to be here.
2: Josh Arnold.
1: Hi there.
2: Hi. There's Ace Cosby.
1: Hey, Chick.
2: Hello. And here's Tom with our special guest.
0: Joining us in the studio, comedian Mark Shalafoo.
1: Hey. Hi, Mark.
0: Mark, I think I want to make you like the Foo Man.
8: Sorry, Mark.
9: So, the Foo Man. I'll take it. Somebody's got to be a Foo Man around here.
0: Because your last name is spelled C-H-A-L-I-F-O-U-X. 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
7: You just ruined it.
8: We're good at ruining stuff around here. Hey, the Pigskin Picks, your chance to play. I know you've already had the weekend of football, and we've got Monday Night Football tonight. But I'm just reminding you that if you missed playing this week, you don't have to worry about it. You can just jump on and play this upcoming week. You can play every week. Someone's going to win a $500 gift card from Steven Singer Jewelers. But, Mark, how do I play? Well, you go to bobandtom.com/contest. Pretty simple. And you just click on the teams you think are going to win. No point spread or anything. We'll also let you know who won week one, and that person will be picking against Chick McGee in the shoo-in of the week. You get to be friends with Chick for about 3 minutes, but don't think you're going to be friends with him. Chick doesn't play that game. He's going to look to beat you down in the shoo-in of the week. That's Bob and Tom's Pigskin Picks. Again, coming up every week throughout the season here on Bob and Tom Radio. And thanks to Steven Singer Jewelers.
9: Hi, everybody. Christy Lee with your Bob and Tom Entertainment News Update. The 78th Emmy Awards are tonight at the Peacock Theater in Los Angeles. The Pitt and Widow's Bay are generating buzz as they compete for top prizes. Mariska Hargitay will host the show, and it will air live on NBC. Practical Magic 2 has topped the North American box office nearly 3 decades after its predecessor. Of course, it stars Sandra Bullock and Nicole Kidman. The film knocks Spider-Man Brand New Day out of the top spot after 6 consecutive weekends. And Celine Dion returned to the stage performing her first full concert in over 6 years. Dion was diagnosed with stiff person syndrome in 2022, a rare disease affecting her throat. Her comeback concert in France included 25 songs, and she performed for over 2 hours and 15 minutes. And that's your news. I'm Christy Lee. More of the Bob and Tom Show coming up.
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10: Comedian Steve Altman.
11: It's the technology. What we can do today, we can put a man on the moon, we can send cameras out to Saturn, take pictures, send them back, computers. You know, we still can't make a coffee maker that doesn't go... Hell, that wakes me up. I don't really need the coffee now, thanks! I'm awake and irritable! I got one of those cordless phones.
10: Yeah.
11: And those are cool. Mm-hmm. You walk around the house, be outside. You can be in the bathroom now and be on the phone. This is great. That noise? I'm making coffee right now.
12: My most recent marriage was a disaster. It made the wreck of the Edmunds Fitzgerald look like a fender bender.
10: Wow.
12: Sorry to hear that.
10: Hello.
13: And you remember Lord's famous line about gun control more
12: than that. Yes. It, the relationship taught me a lot. It taught me they won't sell you a handgun if you're crying.
14: Let's talk to our guest, Tom Foss. Now, do you have any animals?
15: I got 2 horses, about 15 chickens, dogs, cats.
10: So you are in the country, huh?
15: Yeah. Mm-hmm. Gravel road, one-way gravel road.
10: Really?
14: Do you eat the chickens?
15: No, the eggs.
14: Ah.
15: My wife said she'd never kill one of the chickens.
10: Really?
15: But she doesn't have any problem scrambling up the kids.
13: That's sweet. Uh-huh.
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16: 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Christy Lee at the news desk.
20: Bopping right along.
16: There she is. Mm-hmm. Bopping at the Incogni news desk.
20: Yep.
16: Nicely done. There's Josh Arnold.
21: Hi there.
16: Ace Cosby's here.
22: Hello.
16: I'm Chick, and Tom, of course, incredibly
20: preoccupied.
16: Busy. If I could interrupt you for a moment, we're back on the air.
14: Sorry,
16: Tom.
14: I dropped my Tide stick.
16: No, that's fine.
20: Your Tide stick? Would you drop? Did you put something on your? Got a little stain there, buddy.
16: Why do you have your Tide stick out?
14: Because I spilled iced tea on my pants.
21: Oh yeah.
20: That'll happen. Yeah.
14: Mark Shalafu is our guest. Mark, you're a guy you're like me. You're a family man. Do you have one of these babies?
22: Oh, we've got a few of those. I don't carry them for myself. Mostly if I spill iced tea on my children, then I need to pull that out.
14: This is a great tool.
16: Well, and you don't carry it with you because you're not insane.
14: So, yeah. I keep it in my desk over here. I found it. I just dropped it. I'm just cleaning up my trousers.
16: Good job, honey. Good job.
14: Mark, now let's see. We were talking about your kids. What is it? 3, 6, and 13? What was it again?
22: 13, 10, and 6. You're confusing me now. It's like, okay. Do I have a 3-year-old I don't know about? Is this a
14: 13, 10, and
22: yes.
14: 6. Okay, because I've got a 13 and a 10, believe it or not.
22: Yeah, those are tricky ages.
14: Yeah, so we're kind of in the same. I was saying earlier, we gave Hart, my 10-year-old, the assignment to clean out the pantry. Then we left and came back, and it was cleaned out all right.
16: Nothing. Yeah, what did she do? Did she throw everything out?
14: She went and looked at all the dates. And
16: we don't know?
14: Yeah. It's all in the garbage.
22: That's exactly what you want. That's so helpful from the 10-year-old. I know. Here's what I dislike about those ages, though. Is the fact that, especially with 13, my daughter's friends have started like following me on social media and stuff like that, and Googling me. And so that's fun when you can share a bully with your child. That's where we're at now.
16: They're bullying you?
22: Well, you know, you get internet comments all the time. You don't know who they're from, and now I do know some of them. And that's a bummer. A girl came up to my daughter in school and was like, nobody watches your dad's videos. And I had to tell her, I was like, hey, you go tell Lindsay I'm about to be on a big radio show. And she said, what's a radio show? Yeah, that's what I get to work with.
14: Now, Mark, were you a good student?
22: I was an okay student. I feel like I was good enough. And really, my girls, and I'm kind of surprised that they are good students. Like, my youngest is 6, and she tested into a gifted reading program.
14: All right.
22: And it was all because of me. Mm. I will take credit for that. It's because I let her play on the iPad with her older sisters. She had to play Roblox, and she had to learn how to read so she could talk trash in the chat. Her teacher asked what the secret was. I'm like, well, she cyberbullies at a 5th grade level, so that's what we've got, you know?
14: Well, I'm going to quiz you right now. We're going to do a little bit of history. Coming up, we have Today in History. Right now, it's the weekend in history once again.
20: Oh, all right.
14: Okay. This first one, I think you'll get this one. The show Taxi.
20: Yes.
14: Premiered what year on ABC television?
16: Oh, goodness gracious.
20: Chick will know this.
21: I have a guess.
22: 1977.
16: I was going to say 79.
21: I'm going to guess 80.
14: The answer, 1978.
20: You guys were right on either side.
14: Taxi was a bizarre show. It was about a group of cab drivers that spoke English. Just absolutely.
16: And was it... What did you just say? Was that... I don't remember how it got on the air, but it was a kind of a taxi driver thing? Riding that coattail, you think? Or
14: no. The movie Taxi Driver was terrifying.
16: Well, I know, but
14: this was a bunch of happy guys.
16: They put the cab world out there and Taxi
21: Driver. Have just been a coincidence that it was set around the same time.
16: I'd like
21: time.
16: To hear somebody who knows what their opinion would be.
14: It was a fun group. Remember?
21: Oh, a great cast.
20: Yeah, of course.
21: Killer cast, yeah.
16: That's Christopher Lloyd.
21: That's not bad, yeah.
22: I don't know how they haven't rebooted that with like Uber drivers, you know, with the way they reboot everything.
21: I don't know if they hang out.
14: Yeah, that's
22: a good point.
21: There's not a central spot for...
14: Yeah, there isn't,
16: Or with Waymos and have the cars call.
22: The AI.
1: And again, it would require a translator.
3: You remember My Mother, the Car? That car talked. Remember?
20: Oh, yeah. You're going down his alley now.
3: Jerry Van Dyke.
1: One of the worst shows ever made. How about this one? Hanna-Barbera debuted a cartoon in 1981. Now, these are the people that brought us great shows like The Flintstones, The Jetsons.
3: Huckleberry Hound.
20: H.R. Puffin stuff? No.
21: I'm going to say The Smurfs.
1: Very good. Yeah, not their best work, in my opinion.
20: What year? You didn't like the Smurfs?
3: No. What year? 81?
1: Yeah.
3: Oh, man.
20: You aged out of the Smurfs.
3: Yeah, it was everywhere. Stuff.
21: Yeah.
20: Yeah.
3: I was in, I was working in radio at the time, and all the commercial people wanted their commercials written, wanted it to have a Smurfette or Papa Smurf in it.
20: Oh,
21: really?
3: Or sitting around the Smurf tree talking about the great bargains we're finding.
22: Nobody wanted a Gargamel endorsing their products?
3: No, none of that.
1: Yeah, this is interesting because we had a kind of a news story last week about this. In 2017, Apple unveiled the iPhone what?
3: I'll say, okay, hang on. 7?
21: 10?
3: The 7 when it came out.
1: Josh, you got it. The iPhone 10.
22: I was going to go 12. Yeah.
3: I was closing in on it.
21: Because that's when I only recently got a new phone. Until then, I had the 10. So I made it almost 9 years.
20: Wow.
3: And it worked, was it slowing down?
21: Oh, they started pumping in the crap to make it not work as well.
1: And apparently the...
3: hello, Apple. He's kidding, of course.
1: The new one.
21: No, I'm not. Burn in hell, Apple.
1: The one that came out last week was the 18.
20: And the Duo.
1: The Duo doesn't come out for a few months.
3: And you're not excited about the Duo.
1: No, I don't
3: I'm surprised at how excited I am about it.
1: No, I don't want it.
21: Oh, that's more of a tablet than a phone.
1: Yeah, that's effectively a folding iPad.
3: Yes, I know.
1: They say they're going to skip the 19 and next year the 20 is going to come out. And the 20...
3: heard the 18 has an amazing camera. Is what I heard.
1: We're going to find out.
3: Okay.
1: I'll let you know.
3: Yeah.
21: Why do you do that?
20: I don't know.
21: A new
20: why.
21: Phone every year? That's what great. A pain in the ass.
20: What do you do with the old ones?
1: I don't know.
3: You got to, well,
20: do you turn them in or do you keep them?
1: It's like you with cars, Christy.
3: What I've found is that when you get to that time of the year where your daughter shows up, hey, what's going on, Dad? You want to watch a car? Oh, are you getting a new phone?
20: I got one of those. I'm thinking about,
3: which I gladly get.
1: The 20 is going to be so sophisticated it will introduce itself. It'll just walk out. Hello, how are you?
3: Hi, dial me up.
1: It's our quiz time. This is an easy one. Born in 1575.
3: Magna Carta. Oh, no, that's not
21: no, he wasn't born until 1610.
3: Damn it.
1: Okay.
3: Opposites attract. Magna.
1: The Hudson River's named after him. Who is it?
20: Mr. Hudson.
21: Oliver Hudson.
22: Joe Hudson.
3: John Hudson.
20: Steve Hudson.
1: Nobody knows, really?
3: Huddy Hudson.
20: I didn't go to New York school.
1: Henry Hudson. Come on. You didn't know that?
21: Yes, we knew that.
20: Yeah, we knew that.
3: Boy, there's nothing that makes you feel worse than if he knows something and you don't.
20: Yep.
3: My goodness.
1: No, but I mean, he walked up to the native peoples and said, hey, I discovered this river. We named it after me. How are you guys? Kind of ballsy to name it after yourself, don't you think?
3: Well, the Native American with two dogs. That's what they named the river.
1: Thank you. On a brighter note. Okay, I know you're going to get this one, Mark. In 1913.
21: Now, if you don't, you're going to look real stupid.
1: No, but you'll get this.
22: I'm going to say Henry Hudson again. Covering my bases.
3: Yep.
1: Set adrift by the mutineers. Oh, sorry.
3: Eskimo.
1: Oh. 1913. This guy would go on to win gold medals in the 1936 Olympics in Germany.
3: What did you say, 1913?
20: He was born in 1913.
1: Born in 1913.
3: Oh, okay.
1: Famously won gold medals in Berlin in 1936.
22: Is that Jesse Owens?
1: Yes.
22: There we go. I'm on top of it.
1: Got Hitler all pissed. It was great.
20: Mm-hmm.
22: Finally took that Hitler guy down a peg. That was important.
1: Yeah, so much for your master race there, Hitler. this guy, born in 1944, weighed 375 pounds.
20: At birth? My God, that poor mother.
21: she's dead.
1: You can still hear the tearing.
3: Wait a minute, back up. He was born when?
1: He's a musician, born in 1944.
20: Yes. Okay.
1: He is alleged to have smoked 7 packs of cigarettes a day and weighed 375 pounds.
20: Louis Armstrong.
3: No.
1: He's dead now.
20: Well, I would think.
1: He's got a great voice.
3: Gosh.
21: Dr. John.
1: Dr. John, that's a good guess. He didn't weigh 375.
21: He wasn't that heavy?
20: 375, that's big.
21: I'm picturing Dr. John as big.
20: He was a big guy.
1: It's Barry White.
20: Oh, man. Really?
3: I didn't know he was really that big. I thought it was kind of a stage padding or something.
20: Mm.
22: Yeah, that is really big. 370 is huge. Yeah. Yeah.
1: Seven packs of cigarettes a day.
3: Three bills.
20: Is that how he got that voice? Because that was pretty incredible.
1: His voice.
20: Oh, baby.
1: Oh, yeah. They used to make me wet. That guy is sexy.
3: Let's make it a rule. You can't talk about you being wet anymore.
1: Okay, that's the joke.
3: Okay.
1: Okay.
3: You remember that one song that Barry White, all it is...
20: I know.
21: Turns out that was just him smoking.
3: During the whole damn thing.
1: Joe Pantaloni. Oh, boy.
3: Pantaloni. Joey Pants, baby.
1: Yeah. Oh, Joe Pantaleone. Pantoliono. From The Sopranos. Remember what he did? Famous.
3: I remember how he ended on The Sopranos. We probably shouldn't say anything.
20: I'm the only person in this room that's never watched The Sopranos.
1: You would not like the way he went out.
20: Okay.
21: Well, you wouldn't like him. He got everything he deserved.
20: He was a bad guy.
3: Yeah, absolutely.
20: All right.
21: Tom regrets the way he went out.
3: Yeah. Poor Joey.
21: That was too far.
3: I know he killed that prostitute, but I don't care.
1: Okay. We've missed, this is another easy one for you, Mark. Our guest is comedian Mark Shalafu. Mark, happy birthday, Milton Hershey, born in 1857. Who is he?
22: Is he the chocolate guy?
4: Yes.
22: All right. Amusement park.
20: Yes.
22: Yeah, sure.
1: Got a road named after him.
3: Yep. And Hershey, Pennsylvania does smell like chocolate. Yeah. Is that right? All the time?
20: They have the street lights are little kisses.
1: On his birthday,
20: my grandpa used to work there.
1: On his birthday, he'd say to his wife, "Tonight it's the Mee Highway."
20: Oh, God. Oh, boy.
21: Hope you're prepared, huh?
22: It's like Henry Hudson just naming stuff after himself.
1: happy birthday, Dave Mustaine.
21: Mustaine, David.
1: Let's
3: turn
1: see.
3: Your Mustaine down.
1: Tyler Perry, actor.
20: He's done well.
3: You mean Tyler Perry. Or, no, Tyler Perry is Tyler Perry?
21: Yeah. Yes.
3: Yeah, that'd be all right, yeah.
1: he often portrays a black woman in his films.
21: Do you remember her name?
1: Medea.
21: Yes.
1: And he's hooked up with Tone Loke. They're going to do that song, Funky Cold Medea, about her death.
21: I'm so sad that hasn't happened yet. Please make that happen.
1: I love Tone Loke.
3: You know, I didn't want that to happen until I realized it's possible.
21: Yes.
3: Yeah.
1: Funky Cold Medina. And Wild Thing.
20: Yeah, I love that song.
1: He does a lot of voice work. This is important. In 1503, Michelangelo began working on the statue of...
22: David.
1: Very good.
21: Davy.
1: Have you ever seen it in person?
22: I have not.
1: It's huge.
22: Is it huge?
20: Well, the statue's huge, but its members
21: is
20: not.
21: Is it really that big?
1: Yeah.
20: It's tall. It's very big.
21: Oh, cool.
20: And they have it on a big, huge pedestal, too.
21: I always assumed it was like dude size.
1: No.
20: It's big.
21: Gotcha.
1: Like triple...
3: 17 feet, 9 inches tall.
21: Wow.
1: Is that really what it is?
20: No.
1: Okay, sorry. It's tall. The male member is not.
20: No.
1: The rumor was he was actually doing Goliath. And then he made the penis too small.
20: Really?
1: We'll go with David.
20: Chick, guess how he is.
3: My God.
20: It's 17 feet tall.
3: It sure is. 17 feet.
20: Okay. Yeah.
3: Holy hell.
20: You are psychic.
3: I got to bottle this up somehow.
20: Yeah.
1: Christy Lee, do you know what this is? Because I'd never heard of this.
20: What?
1: In 1922, the Straw Hat Riot took place in New York City.
3: Isn't that something to do with gangs in New York or something?
1: It says people protesting the right to wear straw hats beyond the accepted end date of September 15th.
3: Wow. They used to have an end date. People used to worry about
20: the
3: straw
20: day you
3: hats.
20: Couldn't wear a that? Straw hat.
1: 1922.
21: Wow,
20: man!
1: Where the world must have been nothing else to worry about, huh?
20: Wow. That's not
22: good times. Yeah,
21: I bet it was a temperature thing. Hey, you know, it's not that cold. We want our breathable hats,
3: right?
21: Instead of having to put on those,
20: yeah, because it's
21: wool derbies.
20: Yeah,
3: you felt the humidity out there.
21: Yeah.
1: Does anyone still care about that Labor Day thing with, what is it, no white pants or something?
20: No, not really.
3: White
20: pants are good year-round.
21: I'm no white girls after Labor Day. I'm coming for you. Everybody else?
3: we should have a quick meeting after this.
1: Okay. In 1997, Elton John released Candle in the Wind.
21: That's a pretty song.
3: What year?
1: 97.
21: That's the special version.
1: Yeah, that's the that makes sense. That's,
4: it was on Yellow Brick Road.
1: Right. Oh, that's the Lady Diana version. Yeah. Okay. All right. And lastly, in 2004, over the weekend, Oprah gave away 276 cars.
21: Wow.
1: That one. You get a car.
20: Wasn't it a Buick? They were Buicks, I think.
1: And a crash course. A crash course in,
4: I don't remember.
1: In tax law.
20: Yeah. Oh, yeah.
1: Coming up, we have news from the news desk over there. Mm-hmm. The Incogni news desk with Christy Lee. We're hanging out with comedian Mark Shalafu. Mark is going to be doing a special show coming up this weekend, Friday and Saturday, at the Underground Laugh Lounge in Niles, Michigan. And then you'll be in Go Bananas in Cincinnati, October 15th, 16th, and 17th. And you're getting ready for a big show at the Woolworth Theater in Nashville, Tennessee. This is great. October 18th. That is so cool.
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1: All right. 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What's going on?
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11: 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We always have great comedians stopping by. Today, Mark Shalafoo and guest comedian appearances on the Bob and Tom Show are sponsored by Lee's Famous Recipe Chicken. Famous for a reason. Christy swears by their chicken pot pie, said it's just full of great big chunks of fresh chicken. Yummy. Mark Shalafoo today, Kostaki Economopoulos, the biggest name in comedy and our NFL correspondent, going to be zooming his way on Tuesday. We got to see Kostaki in person last week. Also, one of the greats, comedian Chris Porter, going to be zooming his way in. And Derek Stroop in studio later this week, along with Ali Breen zooming and Al Jackson from Denver, Colorado. Great comedians all week long here on Bob and Tom Radio. I'm Mark Allison with a quick look at things you may have missed. U.S. Representative Tom Tiffany, a candidate for Wisconsin governor, wiped away tears and laughed as he shared how thankful he is to be alive and survive following a harrowing late-night emergency landing into a lake of the small plane he was riding in. Tiffany, a Republican endorsed by President Donald Trump, told reporters Sunday the pilot said the plane had lost power and to tighten his seatbelt before they hit the water. He and the pilot swam to a shallow spot in Lake Wausau and waited until emergency responders reached them by airboat. Tiffany and the pilot suffered cuts and received stitches. Marathon County Sheriff's Office said the emergency landing happened just before 9 p.m. on Saturday. Tiffany said he was returning from the La Crosse County Lincoln Day dinner when the single-engine four-seat Beechcraft Bonanza aircraft lost power as it approached Wausau Downtown Airport. He suffered a cut above his right eye requiring 12 stitches. The incident will not impact his gubernatorial campaign. And that's a look at things you may have missed on a Monday. More of the Bob and Tom Show coming up.
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1: Now, Dwight Slade is our guest. Dwight is a very healthy guy, but you were saying that you had a colonic?
15: I had a colonic. It's a water skiing accident that you do on purpose.
1: This is where they fill your lower cavity with...
28: Why don't you walk me through this?
29: With water. No.
1: Is there an audio component to this? As the revealing is taking place,
15: like nothing I've ever heard.
28: Yeah, they play. They play this.
9: There it goes now.
1: Also joining us in the studio, comedian John Bizarre.
30: Yeah. Well, I find that now that I need a woman, I mean, integrity, strength of character, honesty, but really the most important thing, got to have a big ass. I need. Uh-huh. I may be outside the pale on this one, judging by all the magazine covers I see, but I'm done with these ectoskeletal, wafer-thin, rice cake chomping chicks with the Ally McBeal arms and those heroin-looking legs. Yeah. Even the Three Little Pigs knew you don't build something out of sticks if you're going to spend any time inside.
31: Why do you have to get drunk to be an ass? Why do you have to get tight before you get loose?

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5: Hi, everybody. Christy Lee with your Bob and Tom News Update. A federal judge in Washington, D.C. has issued a new order freezing President Donald Trump's attempt to limit mail voting for the midterm election. Election officials had said they could not implement the new requirements before November, and in issuing a preliminary injunction, the judge wrote, "It is now clear many people could lose their ability to vote if it goes into effect now." And new warnings from the AI industry have revived debate over whether advanced AI models could escape human control and threaten humanity. The CEO of Anthropic suggests the industry should slow down developing the technology and put more safeguards in place. However, the president is playing down that need, and he says he's worried about ceding America's edge over China in a global competition. And a fishing crew in Alaska's Bering Sea rescued a teen who clung to a capsized boat for roughly 2 days in the frigid waters without food or water. Rescuers also recovered the bodies of the boy's brother and cousin, who died sometime after the boat flipped. And that's your news. I'm Christy Lee. 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
3: They don't say we didn't warn you.
2: Oh, my God!
3: There's laughter ahead. 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
6: My mom doesn't like it when I drink. She's always like, "Michael, I hate it when you drink. You always become somebody else." I'm like, "Mom, that's why I do it."
0: Yeah,
7: we laughed. What's your drink of choice?
6: My drink of choice. I like Guinness. I like Guinness.
7: Really?
6: I don't know if that's a.
0: That's all right.
8: That's good.
7: Christy, you're nodding. You approve?
0: Yeah, I was expecting something sweet.
8: Bob.
0: Mm-hmm. Well, I mean, you know, it doesn't seem like a beer drinker. Yeah. It looks more like a Mai Tai drinker to me.
6: My mom's Irish, so I always feel like...
0: Okay.
6: Like, growing up, it was weird because she's Irish Catholic, so she's, like, super Catholic. Mm-hmm. Yeah. And whenever we did something wrong, she'd, like, go off. She'd be like, "Who broke the fishbowl? Jesus, Mary, and Joseph."
8: Yeah.
0: Yeah.
8: You
0: know,
6: my brother'd be like, "Wow, we should go tell her it was us." I'd be like, "No, we're not even one of the top three suspects. We're not even in the lineup. We are fine. We're Catholic. Wow. Jesus died for our sins. He won't mind taking the heat on a fishbowl."
0: Yeah. Morning, Bob and Tom Show.
9: Hey, boys, is it a Pope?
10: Hey, your Pontifness, how are you?
9: Can you guys hear me okay?
0: Yeah.
9: I'm on a Pope phone in the Pope mobile.
10: We were talking about road rage.
9: Well, you know, you just got to learn how to calm down.
0: Uh-huh.
9: Take it easy. We all are brothers out here.
10: Yeah, that's right.
9: Idiot, it's the one on the right. Step on it.
8: Wow, even the Pope.
9: The trick is to just kick back and relax, you know, maybe
0: sure.
9: Pick up some tunes or whatever.
0: Well, you're a very...
9: Hey, Grandma, it's green. Hey, the horn blows, how about the driver?
3: 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If God didn't want you to listen, he wouldn't have given you ears.
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15: Oh, yeah. Yeah.
16: Hey, welcome back to the Bob and Tom

0: If that is the consistency for sure. I let two eggs get over hard and the other two over easy.
1: It's fantastic.
0: Yeah, so you have a chip and also a cracker, and the cracker is actually a Grillo's dill pickle flavored cracker. Yeah.
2: The dill picker sounds like a...
0: Sorry.
2: I'll tell you what, that guy in the banjo, he's a dill picker.
0: Yeah.
2: This is delicious.
0: Yeah, it's
3: so good.
0: I mean, it's obviously reminiscent of the middle of a deviled egg.
3: Yeah.
0: That's pretty much.
2: And Christy, you hate mayonnaise, right?
4: I hate everything about what she just said.
0: Yeah, sure.
3: All right.
2: There are people that feel that way about me in the show.
3: Well, for those of you who never met my mother, that was Christy's impersonation of her.
4: Sorry.
3: Yeah.
4: I am not a deviled egg person. I'm not a mayonnaise person.
2: It's great.
4: I don't like mustard, so I'm...
0: Okay, well, there you go. No, I'm so sorry.
4: She knew. No.
0: Yeah.
2: I'm not a mustard person, but I love that.
0: Yeah.
2: Where do we find the recipe?
0: Search Bob and Tom on YouTube, and Hooker the Cooker videos will come up. I'll have a different video out every Thursday. And, yeah.
2: And we...
3: anything better than dipping than a Ruffles, man? Come on.
2: That is really good.
1: Made for dipping.
3: Oh, yeah. Man.
2: And as we said earlier, you could put food dye in this and your favorite team.
0: You could, actually. This is a good base to dye the dip any color that you want. So.
3: Absolutely.
2: Okay.
1: You're a Browns fan. I don't recommend it.
3: Wait a minute.
2: You're a Browns fan. You deserve
3: look what I've
2: great
3: got.
2: Food because your team is...
5: Yeah, you've got nothing else.
3: I'm going to try Cheetos in this. See what happens, huh? Here we go. Cheeto into the dip. Mm-hmm. Oh, my God.
1: Spitting it out.
3: No, it's really good. Everything in this dip's good.
2: Well, check it out. Hooker the Cooker at bobandtom.com. We've also posted on all of our social media the video of our friend Henry Lee Summer. And we're trying to see if we can get a kidney for Mark Moran. But you can watch a video of Henry and the band doing a great rehearsal, including the beautiful starlets. It's a lot of fun. We got it on all of our social media. Christy Lee, we got time for a story. In your new place, the Incogni News Desk.
4: Authorities in Florida. Once again, a Florida man arrested after he was seen allegedly touching himself wearing just a G-string underwear and sneakers in a Target parking lot.
3: Whoa. Target parking lot?
4: Yeah, Target parking lot.
2: You see, G-string. This happened
4: in Seminole County.
2: This is Dollar General parking lot behavior.
3: What was the name of the county?
4: Seminole. The suspect told the deputy he was outside his car changing because he got wet. Inside the man's car, the deputy found a backpack full of women's underwear as well as sex toys.
3: If he got there wet there and it was Seminole fluid.
5: Could have been the iced tea. You never know.
3: Man, this guy is...
4: 41-year-old was taken into custody.
2: There's something extra kinky about...
3: As Tom would say, no matter what happens today, you at least don't have this going in your life. Okay?
2: To be wearing a G-string...
4: And sneakers.
2: And I guess maybe they thought he might have to run.
4: I guess.
2: Because he wasn't naked.
4: No.
2: But he was apparently, there was some exposing accusations here.
4: Apparently.
3: Mm. And he was concerned about getting chased, I guess, with the sneakers.
2: I mean, if you're going to do it, commit. You know, put on high heels.
1: He's got the women's underwear, the sex toys, presumably.
3: I don't wear high heels because...
2: Do we have a picture of this guy?
3: That would be kinky. Oh.
4: He looks like the Beauty and the Beast guy.
0: Yeah.
4: That actor. Ron Perlman.
2: He looks like half Ron Perlman, half Dennis Quaid.
0: Okay.
2: How come a guy like that has a great head of hair? That's not fair.
3: Boy, oh boy. You're okay with being bald, I can tell.
2: How come Ted Kaczynski gets that great hair? Huh?
3: There's who it looks like, Kaczynski.
2: Yeah, his one eye is a little half shut. That looks... Oh.
4: Let's go a little farther north in Georgia. They're searching for a man accused of using a stranger's pool and hot tub, stealing pool towels, and apparently becoming infatuated with a rubber duck. Are you following me here?
3: Have you seen this rubber duck?
4: Security cameras in Chatham County captured the suspect trespassing onto the property in the middle of the night. While at the home, he took a dip in the owner's pool as well as their hot tub, where he was quote-unquote caught on video, apparently becoming infatuated with a rubber duck, spending over 10 minutes intensely interacting with the duck. When he finally left, he took numerous luxury beach towels valued at a total of $1,200.
1: I doubt that.
4: Come on. This
1: is why home insurance premiums are...
3: Right.
4: Insurance. Before escaping on a bicycle. anyone
6: on a bicycle.
4: Yeah, anyone who recognizes the man is asked to call the
6: How many
4: police.
6: Towels did he have?
4: I don't know. If you, numerous.
6: Well, if you've got $1,200 worth of towels and you can get on a bike, is that a bale of towels?
5: If you have $1,200, the only pool toy you can afford is a rubber duck.
4: Yeah. Was this one of those giant rubber ducks or a little?
3: There he is.
0: Oh. Is he talking to it or kissing it?
2: He's kissing it a little
4: bit. That's creepy.
3: He's kissing the duck's butt.
4: Yeah, he is.
2: In the hot tub. Oh, that's what's going on in his head.
4: Oh, my God.
3: Why am I aroused by this?
0: Ecstasy is what's going on in his head.
1: This triggered something for you?
3: And I really, especially that cap and those long sideburns.
1: Oh, you like that Robert Shaw look?
3: Yeah.
2: He's got the mustache?
3: Yeah. I. 752 men were dead.
2: Well, look for he's on the lamb.
4: He's on the lamb in Georgia.
2: It's probably dry.
3: I hope he leaves the lamb alone.
2: Got all those towels. At least he's got that going for him. Right now, I want to tell you about something that I think is great. We first started talking about these a couple years ago, and I immediately got one. It's called the Aura Frame, A-U-R-A. You'd love these, Mark. This is a terrific gift. Because you can load it up with photographs. It's like a slideshow. And the cool thing about it is you could have one at your house where your wife is.
3: Yeah.
2: Right now, you could send her a picture right this second of you here, and it would go right into the rotation on your Aura Frame. These are really great.
3: And we'd also like to thank Aura Frames for helping Tom understand just a little bitty bit about the internet and the way... And the way these things work. It's amazing, isn't it, Tom?
2: I mean, it's just so cool.
3: Yes.
2: It's a gift that they always say the gift that keeps on giving. You could give your mom a beautiful Aura Frame and then send pictures of your kids, et cetera, whatever you want to.
3: I've told you this many times. If you get this for your mom or your dad, they're living, you send them pictures every morning, they'll check their Aura Frame every
4: morning.
3: Heck
4: yeah, they will.
3: See what's the latest pictures coming in. Yep.
2: 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And some just cool shots. And as Christy pointed out earlier, you can also put videos on there.
4: Oh, yeah.
2: You walk in my house, there's one right there as you walk in. The Aura Frame is right there where I put the mail. So I get to see great photographs every time I walk in the house.
3: Nice.
2: We're going to come right back to the O'Reilly Auto Parts studios. We're hanging out with comedian Mark Shalafu. And this is The Bob and Tom Show. 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
11: 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Comedian Mark Shalafu with us. Hooker the Cooker coming up Tuesday. Jeff Oske and Kostaki Economopoulos talking about the National Football League. Still have a Monday night game tonight between Kansas City and Denver. We'll see how that goes. Comedian Chris Porter also going to be joining us on Tuesday, zooming his way in. One of our favorites, very funny. And we're looking forward to all the comedians we have this week. 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It says email us, click here. You do that, it comes up, you type in what you want, hit send. It's just that easy. 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
3: 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First regular Sunday of the National Football League season. Baltimore over Indianapolis, 41-23. Buffalo, Chicago, Cincinnati all win. In overtime, Detroit beat the Saints in Detroit, 31-30. Also winning yesterday, Jacksonville, the Jets, Pittsburgh, Arizona, Vegas, Minnesota, Philly, and the Giants. And the Monday nighter this evening, the Kansas City Chiefs host the Denver Broncos. At FIFA in Berlin, Breonna Stewart had 22, Jackie Young 18, and the U.S. beat France 97-79 to win their fifth consecutive Women's FIFA World Cup championship. That's 36 straight World Cup wins for the ladies, dating back to the semis of the 2006 World Cup. In Major League Baseball yesterday, interleague winners Detroit beat Colorado, Yankees over the Mets, Washington beat the Angels, Cardinals over the White Sox, and Texas beat Arizona. American League winners Tampa Bay, Toronto, Cleveland, Boston, and the Athletics. And in the National League, the Phillies, Miami, Cincinnati, Pittsburgh, and San Diego all win. I'm Chick McGee, and that's your Bob and Tom Sports Update.
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6: Actor and comedian Jim Gaffigan is here with us.
13: Oh, that guy is funny. He's very funny.
5: He's great.
13: I'm a big fan of his.
6: We were talking about
1: your
6: great love of food.
1: Yes. That's exactly what I was going to ask him. When you're in the refrigerator, I know, didn't you say that you were a vegetarian?
13: So. I'm not a strict vegetarian. Mm-hmm. I eat beef and pork. And chicken, but not fish, because that's disgusting.
1: Sure.
13: How can you tell when fish goes bad? It smells like fish either way. Well, this smells like a dumpster. Let's eat it. I can't believe we're still serving fish with the heads on there.
5: Oh, yeah.
13: Don't you always feel like that eye is looking at you like, hey, you don't mind if I watch where you eat my body? Yeah, don't be distracted. A little tear comes out. You can just tell yourself it's butter. What if a fish was listening?
6: Where are you from, by the way?
14: Patterson. From Patterson, New Jersey.
6: Oh, sure. That's famous.
14: Yeah. You know, small.
6: Sure.
14: Thugged out town. You know, it's tiny. So small, we used to get robbed by people we knew.
5: Small.
14: People were like, stick him up. I'm like, Andre? I'm going to tell your mother, man. By the way, how is Aunt Carol? How's she doing? I'll come home for dinner.
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3: Hey, welcome back to the Bob and Tom Show. 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It's Christy Lee.
4: Hi.
3: Josh Arnold is here.
16: Hey, Trickster.
3: Hello. There's Ace Cosby.
17: Howdy.
3: Howdy do. And Tom, we have a guest. Hello.
2: Handsome man, father of three, husband of one.
5: Yep.
2: Okay, just
5: so far.
2: Mark Shalafu was our guest. Great comedian and a friend of the show. And we've been talking a little bit about Mark's situation with the three kids, the oldest being, was it 13, 10, and 6?
5: Yep.
2: Okay, good. And boys, girls, what are we
5: three doing? Three girls. The youngest, you know, you're going through all those things, like for the first time again with her. And it just reminds me that, like, a first grader is the worst ambassador you can ever have for your family. Like, if that kid sees you drinking a beer one time, that is how she draws you in every family portrait for the rest of the school year. It's a real problem. Some of this, I will say, some I blame the teachers for, though, because they'll give them these little worksheets. Day one of this school year, she got a little sheet of paper and just said this summer, and she had to draw a picture or write something she did. Did not write about the family vacation, trips to the amusement park or the pool. She chose to write about the day she learned how to ride her bike without training wheels. Great. I was there for that. Cool parenting moment. The only part she chose to focus on was when I was putting her helmet on her, I pinched the skin under her neck. Her paper said, this summer my dad tried to snap my neck. So thanks. Thanks for that one.
2: Ah, the classics. That's great. Yes. That is fantastic.
1: That's exactly how she would put it, though. It's a snap.
3: Right. Yeah.
5: Right. It means nothing else to her, right, but right. It makes me look terrible. That comes up at conferences for sure.
2: And those things do hurt.
4: Yeah.
1: Yeah, that does hurt.
5: They do. And we've gone through it. Listen, we've gone through it with every kid, and it's a different iteration. With the middle one, her big thing was at Father's Day, she had a similar worksheet. And it was just, my dad loves to blank. And she made hers about how we love to play video games together. That's how we bond. But all her worksheet said was, my dad loves to beat me. That's it. My dad loves to beat me. And she drew a picture of herself crying and my arms raised in victory. That's a tough sell.
2: Yeah, child services stops on by. That's Christy Lee right over there.
4: Yeah.
2: At the Incogni news desk.
4: Mm-hmm.
2: We're going to find out about Incogni. It's a really cool service. I've just been reading about it. We'll be telling you about it soon. It's really worth checking out. But right now, what do you got?
4: An Oklahoma City man was mowing his front lawn when he suddenly became ill.
3: Nice.
4: Someone called 911 and firefighters arrived to treat him. The crew stabilized the man, helped get him into an ambulance for a trip to the hospital. But before the firefighters left...
3: Can I guess? Was it a bee sting?
4: No.
3: Oh.
4: They noticed the man had only gotten about halfway through mowing his yard, so... They fired up his lawnmower and finished cutting the grass for him.
1: That's nice. Very nice.
4: Isn't that nice?
2: That's a great,
4: nice, happy story.
3: And they only charged him half price. Isn't that nice?
1: Yes, very kind.
2: Of course, next week, when the guy passes out painting his garage, fellas, the ladder's over there.
5: Yeah, that's a harder task. Cutting your grass these days is like a fake chore, you know, because they're self-propelled mowers stuff. It's like you're going for a walk, listening to a podcast. It's a good time. And I don't tell my wife that, though.
1: Right. No. Yeah.
5: Still make it seem like a big production. There's always the ice cold beer after mowing the lawn. And if she did that after her chore, she would be hammered by lunch.
2: The sealed headphones also make it such a great task. One of the things that bugs me is those zero-turn lawnmowers.
4: Yeah.
3: Bug you.
2: Well, sometimes you'll be driving you're driving your car down the street,
3: uh-huh.
2: And there's a guy with one of those, oh, Dirk, I'm going to hit him. Oh, nope. Turn around.
5: Yeah.
2: But some of those guys, they go real fast.
5: They do.
2: They got a lot of confidence that they're not going to sneeze at the wrong time and come flying into traffic.
5: Absolutely. I'm sure it's happened. I'm sure some of them have gone south with those before.
2: Yeah, but you're right, though. The mowing the lawn is not the task it used to be. But it's cool that these firefighters took the time to do that.
4: Very
2: great.
4: Sweet.
2: Very nice.
4: A New Hampshire man facing multiple charges after police say he stole a fire department rescue truck while firefighters were battling a blaze at his own home. So now we have the opposite here.
2: Okay.
4: State police say firefighters were responding to a house fire when the homeowner, Nestor Roman II, allegedly stole a Whitefield fire and rescue vehicle. Police say Roman then struck another fire engine, drove over several water hoses.
3: Take that.
4: And narrowly missed three firefighters.
3: Do you guys remember Nestor, the long-eared donkey?
1: I'm aware of Nestor.
3: It was like a Christmas...
1: Right.
3: I don't know if it was a Rankin Bass or stop action or cartoon.
4: Was he the one
3: what?
4: That carried Mary to Jerusalem?
3: I just remember the title.
1: There's a song. Somebody, we played it and everything.
4: Right.
1: Yeah.
4: This Nestor was arrested on charges including theft, reckless conduct with a deadly weapon, obstructing government administration, and driving over a fire hose without permission.
1: You can get permission to drive over a fire hose?
4: Apparently.
2: It's actually a huge fine.
1: Hey, you mind if I run that over?
3: That's right. Wouldn't it be handy and fun if they made the fire hose when you rolled over, ding, like the service station?
1: That would be. Yes.
3: That'd be fun. Ding, ding. Remember that, Tom?
2: Was this guy cooking meth or something? I mean, what?
4: How the hell do I know?
2: I mean, the house is on fire. He starts acting like an idiot. I'm just kind of wondering what's going on.
5: The plan? What do you do with a fire truck after you steal it?
2: Apparently, in this case, he rams it into another fire truck and tries to run over the fireman. I don't know. It doesn't make much sense to me.
1: And if you're going to steal the engine, don't just steal the little,
4: the little
1: side truck that they had. Yeah. Yeah. Take the engine.
3: Yeah, you got to dream bigger.
1: Yeah.
3: Yeah.
2: Oh, my. Okay. I was trying to find. I remember that story about Nestor the donkey, and we ended up playing that song. I thought I could find it. Instead, I landed on this. Minnesota Twins broadcaster Jim Cott referred to New York Yankees left-hander Nestor Cortez as Nestor the molester during a broadcast.
4: What?
3: I can believe that. Yeah. Oh, it rhymes. He was just trying to be funny.
4: Oh, man.
3: That's Kitty for you.
1: Man, yeah.
4: Whoa.
3: Good old Kitty. You know that's Jim Cott's nickname. Kitty. Kitty Cott. Okay. It really is.
4: Is it really?
3: Yeah.
1: Gosh, how old is he now?
3: He's 80, I bet.
1: Yeah, probably.
2: He's in his 80s. Yeah. But that is...
3: Man.
2: Wasn't there some awful Chester the Molester cartoon?
1: Well, that would be an awful cartoon.
5: That would be. Not one that children would enjoy on Saturday morning.
1: Oh, yeah. That's,
5: give me the Smurfs.
3: Somehow I blame myself for this. I brought up Nestor the long-eared donkey. And
4: how about this? A Minnesota drug dealer is being accused of issuing so-called loyalty cards to his customers.
1: Oh, but this is not a bad business practice.
4: He's a businessman. A felony complaint states that 27-year-old Andy Solacia had sold an undercover agent psilocybin mushrooms and said he was heading to Oregon and Colorado to obtain more.
1: Oh.
4: During their surveillance, investigators stopped the man's suspected customers and recovered drugs. Authorities also discovered that the dealer would provide individuals with loyalty cards with the name Flower Daddy on them.
3: Flower Daddy.
2: Damn it. I was just one punch away from a free dime bag.
1: Yes. Man.
2: Just doing a little bit of business.
4: I guess.
2: Wonder if, do you suppose they take Venmo or various?
4: I don't know what the legal system works on Venmo and Zelle.
5: I'm sure they probably take it, though. Like, everybody takes... The kids in our neighborhood use it at lemonade stands now.
2: Yeah.
5: It loses a lot of the charm, but I'm sure the dealers are taking
2: it. I just encountered that, and I saw the thing over the weekend. I actually took a picture of it. Have you seen the We Round Up thing?
1: I've seen it in a lot of places.
4: Oh, yeah. Places now because of the pennies. And,
1: absolutely. Yeah. Mm-hmm. Good charities, usually.
2: Yeah, they had an official announcement that and they always round up.
4: Well, of course.
1: Well, you don't want to round giving down to a charity. You don't. Otherwise, you'd be taking away from a charity.
5: Yes, I'd like to take 60 cents from Children's Hospital.
3: Wait a minute. Hold it. I can't believe I'm saying it. This might be a great idea.
2: No.
3: I get some gas money.
2: I always press the button to wherever I am. Yeah, take it up to charity. But this is strictly a pennies thing.
4: Yeah.
1: So it's not a charity deal?
4: It rounds up to a nickel.
2: Yeah.
5: Oh, so you don't have to give change for the pennies. Okay.
1: If you have exact change?
3: Yeah.
1: You can still pay that way?
2: It says, let's see, for the security of our guests and team members, we do not accept
3: cash.
2: $50 or $100 bills. And then it says, due to the removal of pennies from circulation, cash purchases will be rounded up to the nearest nickel.
1: Man, if I had exact change, I might throw a little bit of a fit. No. It says you're 962 and I've got 62 cents.
3: You're 962.
1: You're not getting 965.
3: No, sir. It's 960. No.
5: I've seen those charity roundup things before, though. You know, you drive a lot as a comedian. I was at a Love's truck stop, and I've seen this multiple times. It might be company policy, but it has a little, do you want to round up for charity? She doesn't even wait for you to respond. The cashier flips it to herself and clicks no and spins it back. I'm like, your logo is a heart.
3: Wow.
5: It's crazy. She's just, every time, they just kill it out.
2: Wow.
4: Huh.
2: You know, yeah, I'm happy to round up. I thought that was interesting. We were talking about things that have disappeared in culture. I think maybe the change jar at your house. Do you have one anymore, Christy?
4: No, we don't. Well, not really.
5: My wife had one for a while before we had kids, and it got a decent amount of change in there. And then I think the tooth fairy took that money, and we've never seen it since.
4: Oh, you're cheap.
5: Oh, it was a lot of coins under those pillows. Say. A lot of coins. The tooth fairy is inflation's hit hard for the tooth fairy.
2: Yeah. Usually it's strictly.
3: What is it now? $5 a tooth? Or?
2: Yeah, at least. Yeah.
4: $5.
2: Yeah. Mm-hmm. But hey, speaking of teeth, did I give you the mastodon story?
4: This is
2: kind of cool. You don't seem interested in it. I thought it was interesting.
3: Now, mastodon is a dinosaur. Is that correct?
4: And a well-preserved mastodon tooth was found in the Santa Cruz Mountain region.
3: You can't handle the tooth.
2: I like it.
3: Thank you. Thank you very much.
4: Is it Bridget Lynch? Yeah. Was working on a habitat restoration project in a wooded creek in the Mid-Peninsula Regional Open Space District when something caught her eye.
1: Ah. Hey, what's that?
4: Yeah, it turned out to be the fossilized tooth of a Pacific mastodon. Well.
3: Now, how tall is Bridget? Do we know?
4: I don't know, but...
1: Why do you ask?
3: I'm just...
4: She's not
1: you're thinking you wanted a poem?
3: Yeah.
4: The 9-inch long fossil has now been donated to Stanford University's Dewar School of Sustainability.
3: So this is, 8 inches? So it has a tooth.
4: That's a long tooth. Curator and manager Chrissy Garcia told the Associated Press that it's in great condition. We've got both the crown and the root of the fossil.
1: Oh, that's why it's so long.
4: Yeah.
2: That's amazing, though, that you would spot that. That's just been lying in the creek bed for a million years.
4: Amazing.
2: Do you know how you can
3: finding that has helped nobody that I can think of.
2: Well...
1: You know what? That's interesting. It is interesting. You make a major discovery and zero people are affected.
3: Yeah. No, we found a mastodon tooth. Oh,
5: my
3: really?
5: Favorite fossil story, because you know how NFL quarterbacks give their offensive line gifts every year? And it's like cruises or new cars or stuff. Joe Burrow last season gave his offensive linemen fossils. They all got to pick out fossils and stuff like that. So bear skull or T-Rex tooth or stuff like that.
1: Oh, right.
5: But imagine being the wife of an offensive lineman. You're like, ooh, what are we getting from the $50 million quarterback? A new car? Are we getting a cruise? No, we're getting a tooth from a T-Rex. So that's a bummer. You can't spend that.
2: Now, isn't somebody right now trying to create a woolly mammoth?
1: Yes.
2: Isn't that like one of those DNA things?
1: It's one of those hilarious sounding companies. Yeah. Like BioWorld.
3: It's kind of, yeah. But they're sort of following the blueprint of Jurassic Park, aren't they? The amber or whatever?
2: Well, I think they're going to have them birthed by an elephant. Do you know the distinction between a woolly mammoth and a mastodon tooth?
3: Well, one's an actual, the tooth is just part of an
1: jelly
3: animal?
1: A mastodon? No, that's not
2: it. Woolly mammoth tooth. Woolly mammoth tooth has distinctly large sideburns.
4: It's colossal bioscience.
2: Okay.
1: Josh. Well, see, if you saw that, hilarious. Yeah. Colossal bioscience.
4: I wouldn't think that was a tooth.
1: No, you wouldn't. You'd have to really know what you're looking for.
3: It looks like a group of turds.
1: It looks like four giant cicadas.
2: Yes. I was going to say dead bumblebees.
4: Or a seashell, those cone-like looking seashell things.
2: Somebody needs to floss.
4: That is awful.
2: Those are nasty looking.
3: You don't think the mastodon flossed enough, if at all?
2: I would never have thought that was a tooth.
1: The camera taker also needs to learn how to get your legs and crotch out of the photo when you...
3: Yeah.
1: there's a way to angle it to where you...
5: Yeah. Because are those the scale is weird.
4: Yes.
2: Are those his feet?
1: His legs, his jeans.
4: He's shooting down at his...
2: Oh, I see. Right. Okay, I gotcha. That thing's huge.
4: Mm-hmm.
2: Okay, well,
3: and the tooth's pretty big too.
2: that's so weird.
1: Well, thank you. One chick, you were right after all. We can't handle
3: the tooth. You can't handle
1: far
3: the tooth.
1: Too big, gross.
2: Now,
1: we had trouble handling.
3: Thank you.
2: Tell me, Christy Lee, how did you get to work today?
4: How did I get to work today? I got to work today in my beautiful Tucson Hyundai.
3: Oh, that is a nice.
1: I thought you were going to say reluctantly.
3: Yeah.
4: Well, I could have added that. You know, we're really proud to support Hyundai's Hope on Wheels. 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
2: Thanks very much, Christy Lee. What do we got coming up?
4: Coming up, we have Judge Judy in the news.
2: Okay. Oh, and we got a planetary news of interest, I think. Maybe more interest than the mastodon tooth, which
4: maybe
2: no one really cared about.
4: And what about your dog taking your dog into a pet place, taking your dog into a public place or a pet? Any pet. How do you feel about that?
2: It depends.
3: I find myself being a little embarrassed. I don't want my dog to bother anybody. You know what I mean?
4: Yeah.
3: Yeah.
4: I'd love to take my dogs everywhere, but they're not.
3: I think you can.
2: I just took one of my dogs to lunch.
4: Yeah?
2: Sitting outside.
4: Right. Well, of course.
3: Did he pick up the check for everything you've done for him?
1: I bet he went outside and went to the bathroom when the check arrived.
3: I bet he did.
1: Classic.
3: I got to go out to the
1: plastic Mr. Fletcher.
3: Excuse me. Fletcher, where's your card?
2: We'll find out how people feel about having those dogs and cats, et cetera, at the restaurant and the bar. We are in the O'Reilly Auto Parts studios. 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
15: Hi, everybody. Christy Lee with your Bob and Tom Entertainment News Update. The 78th Emmy Awards are tonight at the Peacock Theater in Los Angeles. The Pitt and Widow's Bay are generating buzz as they compete for top prizes. Mariska Hargitay will host the show, and it will air live on NBC. Practical Magic 2 has topped the North American box office nearly 3 decades after its predecessor. Of course, it stars Sandra Bullock and Nicole Kidman. The film knocks Spider-Man Brand New Day out of the top spot after 6 consecutive weekends. And Celine Dion returned to the stage, performing her first full concert in over 6 years. Dion was diagnosed with stiff person syndrome in 2022, a rare disease affecting her throat.
4: Her comeback concert in France included 25 songs, and she performed for over 2 hours and 15 minutes. And that's your news. I'm Christy Lee. More of the Bob and Tom Show coming up.
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9: On November 15th, 1864, Major General William Tecumseh Sherman began his famous March to the Sea. Sherman led his troops from Atlanta, Georgia, to the ocean port of Savannah. As he was leaving, Sherman set the city on fire, gutting 40% of it. Atlanta wouldn't be burned this badly again until they gave their franchise tag to Michael Vick.
22: Oh, yeah.

0: kids and yelled at the house, "Hey, what gives?"
1: All right. On October 26th, 1881, the shootout at the OK Corral took place in Tombstone, Arizona.
2: No kidding.
1: Yeah. It was the Earps and Doc Holliday versus five members of the Cowboys. How long would you guys guess the actual gunfight lasted?
2: Wasn't it a couple hours?
3: Yeah.
1: 30 seconds.
2: Oh. 30 seconds?
1: The actual shooting, 30 seconds.
2: No kidding.
1: Which really disappointed the people watching it on pay-per-view.
3: All right, wait a minute. Yeah. That's close to the
2: tonight only. OK Corral. No,
4: all that build up.
3: Pay-per-view ripoff.
4: Yeah, I've watched a couple of those bouts. Oh, yeah. That's it? Not even a round?
5: $59.95. That's $10 a second.
1: All right, the technical reason the shootout happened was because the Clantons and the McLowrys were in direct violation of Town Ordinance Number 9, which made it illegal to carry guns in city limits. Thanks to the NRA, that ordinance no longer exists. Yeah, now not only can you carry a gun, you can legally shoot people who smoke in restaurants.
2: That's wow. Next.
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1: I'm Chick McGee, and hello, Tom. We have a comedian guest this morning.
0: Brought to you by Lee's Famous Recipe Chicken. It's Mark Shalafu.
1: That's right.
0: Mark's good to see you again. Mark, father of three daughters. Now, I'd never ask you, are you from a big family?
5: I've got three brothers, so it's a little bit different.
0: Yeah.
5: Now. I mean, honestly, I wasn't ready to raise girls because I didn't grow up around sisters or anything. Like, our middle kid, she's 10, cute little redhead, and I took the iPad away from her once, and I saw that she had been Googling, can redheads be beautiful? And so, like, I didn't know how to deal with that because I had all brothers. I didn't realize you have to boost the self-esteem of little girls every single day. I hate that she had to go into Google to learn that, no, you cannot be. So
3: attention that come from you.
5: Exactly, when she's older. No, they are terrifying people, so that was clearly a joke. I don't want any redheads filling up my hate mail after that. Our redhead, she is the scariest in our family. I did learn that.
3: Really?
5: She. I learned it before she was even born. Because at the first ultrasound, she was twins. Second ultrasound, not twins.
0: Uh-oh.
5: And when she was born, she had a tiny teardrop tattoo under her eye. So. Do not mess with redheads. Wow. I learned that.
2: Yep.
0: Mark Shalafu, family friendly and live coming up this weekend. Underground Laugh Lounge in Niles, Michigan. Then October 15, 16, and 17. Go Bananas in Cincinnati, Ohio. And the big news is Sunday, October 18th in Nashville, Tennessee at the Woolworth Theater. A Nate Land Entertainment production from our friend Nate Barganza. You'll be shooting your special. That's cool.
5: Yeah, I'm excited for that one. That's going to be a big one.
0: It'll be great. And we're going to see you again, I know, for the opening day next season for the Cincinnati Reds.
2: Oh, wow.
0: We're already planning it.
5: I think that'll be the day I finally get to find out how much Americans spend on cookies every year.
3: I'm waiting for it.
5: But until finally get to hear it. Yeah.
1: Until then, no one knows.
2: No one knows.
5: A mystery.
3: A mystery indeed.
2: Yes. Mark, do you have a pet?
5: I don't. Well, my daughter has a fish. They're pushing for a dog, though. They really want a dog.
1: Oh, yeah.
5: I think it's going to happen.
0: Yeah. You want to see what happens if you get a dog?
5: Ouch.
0: That was this weekend's attack.
2: We love our pets. There's no doubt about that. But apparently not everybody loves seeing yours in public.
0: Oh.
2: A new survey of 2,000 Americans found nearly half would prefer that pets stay out of public places. About half said they'd be irritated to see a dog in a restaurant. More than 40% said pets don't belong in grocery stores, while about 30% said the same about coffee shops and offices.
6: Look at this over here, this dog in here.
3: It's pretty easy to be indifferent.
2: Yes.
3: You know what? As opposed to opposed.
1: What you've just said is incredibly difficult for some people.
3: I'm always shocked that it's difficult for some people.
1: Yeah, it's like, well, whatever happens, man. What? You got to have an opinion, Tom.
0: I couldn't agree more.
2: About one in four would rather not see pets on airplanes or at stadiums. Now, I was just in Cincinnati at Great American Ballpark for Bark in the Park, and it was wonderful.
1: Yeah.
3: I'd rather have a dog next to me on a plane than that energy drink sales rep that wouldn't leave me alone.
5: I think I'm sort of a grump on this topic, I think, because I'm fine with it in most places, but I took my girls to the orthodontist and he had his own emotional support dog. It wasn't for the kids.
3: Yeah.
5: And I feel like that was a little unsettling. Like, I'm fine with it on the plane. I don't want it to be for the pilot, you know?
2: Yeah.
5: That's where I draw the line.
3: Right. Yes. You shouldn't need that.
5: Right. It's not very comforting.
2: When you're putting braces on teeth, right?
0: But to go back to what Chick said, I think everyone is afraid to say they don't have an opinion. Sometimes it's so cool. Yeah.
2: I say it all the time.
0: Yeah,
2: I don't have an opinion on that. I don't know. Public transport, hotels, and beaches also made the list for no pets. I love seeing a dog on the beach. I think it's awesome.
3: Oh, they are very happy.
2: They are so happy. They run into the water and then they,
1: And they bark at the water for some reason.
2: Oh, yeah. So cute.
0: Oh, yeah. I mean, and a dog at a restaurant, he's not going to be Like the drunk guy next to you at Applebee's.
3: That's it.
0: Screaming about it.
3: Yeah. I've never seen a misbehaved dog on a plane or in a restaurant.
2: I haven't either. The thing. I think people know whether their dogs are public or not.
0: Like, I mean, the place I took my dog, it's outside.
2: Yeah, well,
0: so you're allowed to have.
2: Check the state you live in. There are different rules and regs, but here, yes, it has to usually have to be outside.
0: Okay. Well. Right. All right. Now, how are we on time?
2: We only have about a minute. Oh, okay. So, what would you like to do now?
0: Well, why don't we say goodbye to our guest?
2: All right, bye,
1: see you. Anyway,
0: Mark Shalafu, married man, father of three daughters, grew up with nothing but brothers. That sounds like a sitcom setup right there. Mark's going to be once again at the Underground Laugh Lounge in Niles, Michigan, coming up this weekend. And then October 15, 16, and 17 at Go Bananas in Cincinnati. And once again, the big show, Woolworth Theater, Nashville, Tennessee, shooting your new TV special brought to you by Nate Land, Nate Bargatze's company. That'll be Sunday, October 18th. Best of luck with that.
5: Thank you. Sounds, looking forward to it.
0: I know you do you have the set exactly all done in your head?
5: We're getting there. That's what this next month of touring is for, to put those final touches on it, for
0: sure. How much time are they going to give you?
5: I think it's going to be edited down to 30, since attention spans are very short these days. But it'll probably be a little bit longer in the theater. Yeah.
3: Yeah.
5: That's the right length.
0: You know, real quick, does your wife ever, do you warn her when you have certain jokes about her coming?
5: I give her a heads up. I do a little bit, but you know what? She knows what pays the bills, so she doesn't have too much say over it.
0: You don't get the, oh, that's funny.
5: Mm-hmm. Yeah,
0: get me in front of a microphone.
5: Right, I've stopped asking her if things are funny, just kind of the way she stopped asking me if like shirts look nice, because she knows that's not my realm.
0: Well, yes. Thank you very much, Mark. We are in the O'Reilly Auto Parts studios, and this is the Bob and Tom Show.
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16: That's going to do it for a Monday. Bob and Tom, not necessarily known for their Monday show, but I think we did all right today. Hooker the Cooker, comedian Mark Shalafu, and coming up Tuesday, Jeff Oske, comedian Kostaki Economopoulos, talking about the National Football League and making fun of your favorite team, I'm sure. And comedian Chris Porter going to be zooming his way in. Coming up on Wednesday, in addition to Derek Stroop at Jessica Alsman and Ali Breen, Duke Tomatoes going to be in-house all morning long, playing our music in and out of breaks. It's going to be awesome. A great week of great comedians, and it's just Monday. So looking forward to the rest of the week, and looking forward to you joining us back here tomorrow with Jeff Oskey, Kostaki Economopoulos, Chris Porter, and you right here on Bob and Tom Radio. Bye-bye. I'm Mark Allison with a quick look at things you may have missed. U.S. Representative Tom Tiffany, a candidate for Wisconsin governor, wiped away tears and laughed as he shared how thankful he is to be alive and survive following a harrowing late-night emergency landing into a lake of the small plane he was riding in. Tiffany, a Republican endorsed by President Donald Trump, told reporters Sunday the pilot said the plane had lost power and to tighten his seatbelt before they hit the water. He and the pilot swam to a shallow spot in Lake Wausau and waited until emergency responders reached them by airboat. Tiffany and the pilot suffered cuts and received stitches. Marathon County Sheriff's Office said the emergency landing happened just before 9 p.m. on Saturday. Tiffany said he was returning from the La Crosse County Lincoln Day dinner when the single-engine four-seat Beechcraft Bonanza aircraft lost power as it approached Wausau Downtown Airport. He suffered a cut above his right eye, requiring 12 stitches. The incident will not impact his gubernatorial campaign. And that's a look at things you may have missed on a Monday. More of the Bob and Tom Show coming up.
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18: Comedian Jim Gaffigan joins us in the studio, a family man, a clean liver. Now, when you're on stage, Jim, you don't do a blue kind of show, do you?
19: I'm very clean and kind of, you know, I talk about cake for like an hour because, you know, cake's an important topic.
18: Cake, absolutely. Tell me about cake.
19: Well, there's a lot of different. Cake's a powerful food. Cake can actually bring people together. You know, it's Bill's birthday. Yeah, I hate that guy. There's cake in the conference room. Well, I should say hello.
20: You know, who am I to pass judgment on him?
19: It's his big day. There's so many types of cake. There's rum cake, which makes sense because we've all been eating cake and thought, you know, this needs booze.
20: Booze.
19: Shot of liquor. I don't have time to eat and drink. There's fruit cake. That's a bit of a disappointment.
20: Oh, yeah.
19: You'd think that would be better. Fruit, good. Right. Cake, great. Right. Fruit cake, nasty crap.
21: Yeah, it's amazing. Yeah.
19: Have you tried fruit cake? I don't even think that's fruit in there. You're like, when is that a Skittle?
18: Kevi Rogers is our guest. Kevi, having just met you, I can guess you're obviously an athlete.
22: Yeah, I work out a little bit. They have the whole thing where you pump weights and all that stuff.
21: Yeah.
22: You got to have a cardiovascular, man.
21: Mm-hmm.
22: I was playing basketball the other day. They made me guard the worst dude on the other team. It was a fat dude wearing thongs. Right? You know,
20: oh!
22: Standing on the court smoking a cigarette. You know I was in bad.
21: And you couldn't keep up with
22: them. I couldn't keep up with them. I got involved with that aerobics. Don't like aerobics, man. That's too much like sex.
2: Aerobics?
22: Yeah, you sweat, muscles hurt, and then you got a woman up there telling you you're not doing it right.
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0: Hey, man, it's Donnie Baker, man. You know, for the last few years, I've been trying to sell my boat. And it's been hard enough without people like my neighbor running to the Homeowners Association saying my boat's an eyesore. Well, so's your wife, Mitchell. And now, 2 yards over, Ricky Mooner put his boat on the market for $500 less than mine. I called him up and threatened to sue him right to his face. He was like, for what? I said, for boat blocking. You can't have more than one boat for sale on Trailer Grove Trace. It's state law.
1: That's not true, Donnie.
0: Shut up, Randy. Only thing you know about the law is don't ask, don't tell. I swear to God, man. It's state law. Oh, and how could they prove it was solicitation of a prostitute when I gave that whore the money in a birthday card? Laws are hard. Hey, do you know if you get a hole in one at Putt-Putt, they have to announce your name? It's public record. And at restaurants, if the hostess screws your name up over the loudspeaker, you get a free appetizer.
1: It's appetizer.
0: No, it ain't. It's I swear to God, man. It's state law. Man, I probably know more about laws than anybody I know of. Like, bars have to turn the lights on for last call. I swear to God they do. And do you know every dentist has to give a free toothbrush for each visit? Except in Rhode Island where it's floss. Food courts have to pass out free samples. And if it's chicken, it's got to be on a stick. State law. In high school, if your teacher makes a grading mistake in red ink, they can't change it back, even on your permanent record. Oh, and here's another thing. All rock and roll tapes have to have at least one kick-ass guitar solo. Clean it up, Scotty Winkler. That's my best friend Scotty on lead guitar. Todd Boner's on bass. Dusty Privet on drums. Man, the lead singer has to intro the band. I swear to God he does. That's what broke up Journey the first time. I swear to God, man. It's state law. Hey, did you know every city has to have at least one radio station do two for Tuesday? They have to, and nothing beats a double shot of Whitesnake. And some laws were created because of me, like you can't reuse a pregnancy test. Truth hurts, don't it, Patty? Ferguson, yeah, you. Oh, and you can't leave bird feet on a bug zapper. Think it's a PETA thing. I swear to God, man, it's state law. And one out of every four strippers has to be named after a state, like Phoenix or Savannah.
1: Those aren't states, Donnie.
0: Shut up, Randy. What state was you named after? Oklahoma or Massachusetts?
15: Bob and Tom 24/7.
4: It's a very special day because we have Duke Tomato and the Power Trio.
5: Oh, I thought it was because it's my daughter Sophie's birthday.

0: got his organ out. Put it back, Pat.
1: Okay.
0: It's Pat Godwin in the Oxford Gold Performance Room.
1: Pat, so sorry.
0: Willie G is right next to me. Special show with Willie. Check Willie's various social media things to see where he's going to be, including Chicago, by going to Willie Griswold on Twitter and on Google. It's too confusing.
2: Enough.
0: There's a period in one of them. And speaking of periods.
2: I don't have them anymore.
3: No, Sophie's birthday.
0: Sophie's birthday.
4: Willie actually walked Tom. He goes, go search Willie Griswold in Google. Boom, boom, boom. And Tom goes, wow.
5: And you forgot
4: how did that happen?
0: Well, no, it's so confusing because
4: his
0: Instagram has a period and the other one doesn't.
5: And then I just go, Dad, just go to Google. And then he went to google.com and then typed in Google.
3: Okay.
4: All right.
3: Tom, that's...
4: You're insane.
3: We're going to have to step in here.
0: I was multitasking.
3: That's problematic.
4: Are you... You're way older than you're looking, okay?
3: Christy, you'll be happy to know that I just sent Sophie a birthday tip on her OnlyFans page.
2: Oh, thanks.
3: Happy birthday to her.
5: That's sweet.
0: How old is the Sofster?
2: 19. Yep, 19 today.
0: Never heard anyone say the phrase, boy, nothing better than having a 19-year-old kid.
2: I have a great 19-year-old kid.
1: I do, you do.
3: I think Jeffrey Epstein once said that.
0: Yeah.
4: Hey, a 19-year-old's kind of a...
3: And our guest is shaking his head.
4: Old maid in some sense.
0: That's why I'm not going to introduce him for a while.
4: He wants to talk about Harvey Weinstein is what he wants to talk about.
0: We're going to do a little palate cleanser before we introduce our guest.
2: Did I mention
0: we have a horn section today, ladies and gentlemen. I'm very pleased. PJ Inger, Jay Young, Neil Broker on the horns today.
3: Look at them working hard.
4: Yes, sir. Boy, they are.
0: They're on break right now. I told you.
4: I don't even think they're listening to us. They look like they're having a hearing test and they're raising their hands. All right. Yep, I got it. Yep, I can hear you. Yep. Oh, the left one's a little louder. Yep.
3: Ace, if you wanted to see our horn section working hard, where would you see it?
6: Go to bobandtom.com/live.
0: Yeah. There you go. You can see what's going on here. And then I think I've introduced everybody.
2: What is going on here?
0: Christy's in the Navy Federal Credit Union News Chair.
3: You want to give the band a break?
0: Yeah, okay. Take an onion break, fellas. Appreciate it very much. Now, we do have a special guest.
2: Yes, we do.
0: Joining us in the glassed-in booth over there.
4: It's the one, the only...
0: Drew Powell.
4: Yeah.
3: Woo! Hi, everybody. It's so great to see you.
4: There he is.
6: Can you hear me?
2: Yes.
6: Oh, yeah. How y'all doing?
0: Now, Drew, we're looking at you on the big screen.
6: That's a shame.
0: Can you see yourself on the big screen?
6: Yeah, that's super annoying.
0: Scary, isn't it?
4: Yeah. Super annoying.
6: Do I look here? Do I look here?
2: Yeah, it's very
0: awkward. Since we last saw you, apparently you've gone hippie.
6: Super.
0: What's with the beads? Is that...
6: This is a gift from my wife, jackass. Yeah. So it's out of the way.
4: Drew gets it.
0: The last time I saw Drew, his wife Jackass was with him.
6: I want you to know my mom just sent me a text. It's like, you've got to follow this icky nonsense. She gets it.
2: Your mom and dad are the best.
4: Blatant hostility and icky nonsense.
0: I like it.
3: Was it the Epstein joke?
6: Did I tell you chick slipped me a 50 before I got in here?
4: That's right.
0: Drew Powell is a very fine actor. And now, what are you working on? Can you talk about what you're working on now, or is it top secret?
6: Well, what I worked on at the end of last year, I'm really excited about it. Unfortunately, it doesn't come out till March, but I want to talk about it now because I love it. And it's a movie called Unbreakable Boy, and it's a true story. It's a family film. I don't kill anybody. I play actually an imaginary friend of the lead character, who's played by Zach Levi, who you might know from Shazam.
3: Sure.
2: Yeah. Yeah.
6: And it was one of those things where last year I thought that I wasn't going to work the rest of the year. I thought, how in the world are you going to make movies, you know, when you have to be socially distanced? And sure enough, this thing came out of the clear blue sky in November. So I spent November, December in Oklahoma City filming this movie, really special thing. We were the only production, as far as I know, in the world that didn't get shut down with COVID last year.
3: Wow.
6: And we were just, I don't know, we were blessed. And we shot this thing, and it's just a real special movie. I've seen it a few times now, and it's really great. So,
0: as an imaginary friend, what kind of clothes do you wear?
6: That's a question we actually ask a lot. Like, okay, well, does he have to, like, there's a couple, I don't want to give it away, but there's the question is, like, would he wear exactly the same clothes as, you know, Zach's character?
2: Yeah.
6: Or would he have his own look, you know? So you'll have to watch the movie to find out.
0: Did you have an imaginary friend as a kid?
6: I did not.
0: Yeah, I didn't either, but now Chick McGee.
2: Chick did.
7: What's happening?
0: Imaginary friends is the topic.
4: Well, it was a real, I mean,
0: and this
4: it
0: is-
4: existed.

0: And this is before...
1: Way before Castaway, because I had, and I don't know why, my dad didn't play golf. I didn't play golf. My mother didn't play golf, although she liked a club every now and then. But I had a Wilson driver box. It was about, I want to say, 4 feet long, and it would hold a driver, and that's it. And I called him Wilson, and he sat in the corner of my bedroom.
2: Wilson!
1: And I talked to Wilson.
3: Yeah. Oh, that's awesome. I had no idea.
0: Yes, and then when Castaway came out, we were furious because Chick had been talking about this thing for years.
2: Really? It's true.
0: Absolutely.
2: You were ahead of your time.
1: That lousy thief. You know how awful Tom Hanks is.
0: You know, I love Tom Hanks until last week.
3: What happened?
0: He endorsed the Cleveland Indians changing their name to the Guardians. No, and I get changing the name, that's fine. But the Guardians is the most generic, crappy, unreasonable, unrelatable.
2: They were obliged to keep the last four letters, I think.
0: They could have gone with Kardashians. These people would have heard of it.
1: Yeah. It's an Armenian thing, I think.
0: Drew Powell is a very fine actor. Are you most well known for, what are you most well known for?
2: I mean, probably Gotham. Although, you know, as soon as I assume that, then someone says, oh, we love Leverage. Or some other thing. But that was the one that, that was the one that, you know, people started coming up out of the street. And my son used to say, Daddy, is that one of those people that knows you, but you don't know them?
0: Now, in your new movie, The Imaginary Friend, are you the bearded Drew Powell?
2: That's right.
0: Oh, you are?
2: Yeah, I'm the bearded, 10 to 15 to 27 pound overweight bearded Drew Powell from the pandemic.
0: Well, to give people some perspective, I think I'm correct in saying this, didn't you portray Dan Blocker?
2: Yes.
0: Hoss Cartwright kind of Australian production?
2: Well, it was an American production. We just shot it in Australia.
0: Okay.
2: Yeah, it was the Ponderosa.
0: Okay.
2: And this is absolutely true. So the guy that played my brother Adam, mm-hmm. I played Hoss, mm-hmm. he played Adam. We shot this thing and he had a chopped top old Cadillac convertible, like 67 or something. It was really cool. And he parked it. He lived in Hollywood and he parked it on the street. And, I don't know, a few months after the show was on the air here and we came back from Australia and he got into his convertible and there was a VHS tape on the back floor of the back of the car and he picked it up and it was called the Ponderosa. And he put it in put it in the cassette or the VHS and it was exactly what you think.
3: Oh, yeah. Mm-hmm. All right.
2: Y'all dang it, Paul.
1: I bet it wasn't little Joe.
0: Big Joe.
2: Sorry, Mom.
0: That's hilarious.
1: My Drew Powell story is during the pandemic, I'm watching, everything on TV, and I didn't even know they'd done this, but Pee Wee Herman had his Broadway show recorded and played on HBO for a while. And there's a dancing bear in Pee Wee Herman's, Broadway show. And I'm thinking, wow, I got curious. I just thought, I wonder who's in the bear suit. I wonder if I ever find out. And I started looking on Google for the credits and everything. And before I could do it, he takes his head off during the production and talks with Pee Wee. And it's Drew Powell.
3: Really?
2: A mute dancing bear.
0: Yeah. What era was that?
2: That was 2000, right before my son was born, 2011, 2010. We did it first in L.A. at the Club Nokia downtown. And then it was such a huge success. Then they took it to Broadway, and we did it the fall and then into January of 2010, 2011. Yeah.
0: So is that how you know the guy from This Is Us?
1: Chris Sullivan?
2: Yeah. We met when I was in New York doing that. Yeah. Yeah.
3: Oh, cool.
2: I think so. Yeah, we have the same agent and some mutual
0: friends. And Chris also does the voice of, what is it?
3: The Hump Day Camel.
0: The Hump Day Camel. And that's one of my favorite commercials of all time.
2: Let's talk about him some more, though.
0: Oh, sorry.
4: Tom's
2: for his career.
4: Tom's famous for that, having guests on and talking about other people.
1: He's great.
4: Yeah.
1: Great in a show called The Nick on Cinemax.
2: Enough. He's great, okay?
0: Yeah, we spoke to him. We could probably
3: Guardians
0: get the tape.
3: Of the Galaxy 2, yeah.
1: He's got a series, all right? Jesus.
2: Jeez.
3: Was he one of those guys where every audition room you would walk into, hey, Chris.
2: Yeah, that happened a lot with different people. You know, one of the interesting stories was that happened a lot with Eric Stonestreet, who played Modern Family.
3: Yeah.
2: In fact, I beat him the last couple times. I was like, oh, that poor guy. And then, a year later, he wins an Emmy for Modern Family.
0: Yeah. And a lifetime paycheck.
4: Yeah.
2: Exactly.
3: Did you read for that part?
2: It's fine.
3: Yeah. Did you read for that part in Modern Family?
2: Yeah, I did. Yeah. And I actually learned a valuable lesson. So I originally read for Phil. And they said, no, we want to go a little older, read for this character. And it was, you know, the as written, flamboyantly gay.
3: Yeah.
2: And I'm, the casting director was a gay man. And I went in there, and right before I started, I had this whole thing, kind of like what he did. He does a great job. I'm not saying I was better, but it was a very flamboyant character. It was easy to get over the top. And then I thought, you know, this was a while ago, you know, before we, you know, this was years ago. And I thought, I'm going to offend him with this stuff. And so I toned it down, and it was terrible. And so I vowed. And then I saw what he did. And I'm like, oh, for crying out loud. I mean, that was it. And so I learned that valuable lesson. Like, I'm going to do whatever I feel like I need to do. And if I offend someone, well, then that's okay. That's going to have to be okay.
3: Yeah.
2: Just in terms of artistically, I'm not trying to offend people.
3: Of course,
2: generally,
3: of course.
0: But, back of his car, he got a videotape of on a Nassau.
5: What?
1: No, it's this is ass. I think,
2: or something. Yeah. There you go.
1: Oh, shit.
2: There you go.
3: If there's not a porno called This Is Ass by 5 p.m. today.
0: Drew,
1: I
0: hope
1: around
4: your mom's not still listening.
0: Do you think your mom's already changed?
2: Oh, absolutely.
0: Okay, good.
2: Sorry.
6: Bob and Tom.
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6: Sanitized for your protection.
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6: Ladies and gentlemen,

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0: Hulk. 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
1: Joined in the studio by comedian Darren Carter.
2: Man, I'm telling you, styles have changed. You know, gangster rap is popular, and say, I can't even fake it. You know, how come I'm going to fake like I'm in a gang? How scary would my gang be? You know, 15 redheads coming to your neighborhood, you know, out there covered in sunscreen, you know, and like wiping it on, talking about, stop pushing me, Trevor. Damn it, it's so hot out here. You know, our little gang hand sign would be like, you know, when you hold your hand above your eyebrows, trying to make sunglasses, yeah. Squinting our eyes, you know, we wouldn't be talking about west side, east side. We'd be like, hey, let's go inside.
3: Shade.
2: Yeah, shady. That's what we'd be on, the shady side of the street. We'd only be in neighborhoods with big trees, and we'd be like, shady side, fool. You know, 15 redheads talking about shady side. We stay inside because we get sunburned when we go outside. Shady side.
1: Sean Mori is here with us. Sean, nice to see you.
4: I get annoyed by certain things. You know, people who use the word friggin'.
5: Friggin'?
4: What the hell is that? Make a stand. Either say the F word or say golly gosh darn. Right. What does friggin' mean anyway? I'm almost mad enough to cuss. Don't push me. I'll say friggin'. I don't give a shooby dooby. I heard a funny word the other day. Cripes.
5: Cripes? Cripes.
4: Some guy said, for cripes sake. Who would that be? Jesus Cripes? The son of gosh?
1: Dave Cooperman is here with us.
6: How are you?
5: How are you?
6: I'm great.
1: Dave, a young guy, young comedian, good-looking guy, married man, I understand.
6: I am.
1: How's
6: I
1: that
6: am.
1: Going?
6: Right now, I guess we're working on having kids and stuff. And,
1: cool.
6: But we're having some trouble, you know, and she's blaming me because she's not getting pregnant. And I'm like, honey, you realize we actually have to have sex, okay? Screwing with my head will not make you pregnant. How many times I got So we're thinking about, you know, we're talking about kids. Even that, even naming a kid is a challenge if we have one, you know. I want my kid to know he's both Jewish and Chinese. The best I've come up with so far is cha-ching. Maybe lump sum.

0: And then I figured that's I didn't need to write anymore.
1: They don't say we didn't warn you. There's laughter ahead.
2: You guys want to grab lunch?
3: We can't go anymore.
2: Holy
4: That's
2: cow.
4: A good day's work, everyone.
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1: Jessica Alsman at the news desk for Christy Lee, who's on vacation.
2: Hello.
1: There's Pat Godwin in the performance room.
3: Hey, chick.
1: There's Josh Arnold.
3: Chick. I have a trucker email here.
1: Oh, he's at the I Hate Steven Singer sidekick chair. There's Ace Cosby.
4: Hey.
1: There's Willie Griswold.
5: Hey, man.
1: I'm Chick McGee, and here's Tom Griswold.
6: Coming up, I'm very excited because once again in the news, we have...
7: The Fugitive.
6: The Fugitive, my favorite, as we can...
7: The f***ing Fugitive.
6: Oh, what happened? That thing skipped or something. I don't know what happened. We have mail at bobandtom at bobandtom.com from Mr. Josh Arnold.
3: That's exactly right. This comes to us from Chick's favorite Cody, Cody Riggs. And guess what?
1: You're talking
3: about your name being your destiny?
1: Yeah.
3: He's a third generation trucker.
1: Oh.
3: Following in his dad's footsteps, who followed in his dad's. I have a trucker request, nothing too crazy. I'd just like to hear fart sound number two, please.
1: Is that right?
3: That's right.
1: Well, I don't have fart sound number two. I have fart sound number three.
3: I think that's a fine substitute. There you go, Cody.
6: No, like many sequels, like The Godfather 3, not good.
3: Oh! You don't know.
6: Godfather 1, good. Godfather 2, great. Godfather 3, not good.
1: I don't. I can't disagree more.
3: I think we're dealing...
6: No.
3: I think we're dealing with Nightmare on Elm Street 3 here. It's the best of the series.
1: Oh! That's
6: you think
3: part.
6: So?
3: Oh, Dream Warriors is the best of the series. Freddy really comes into his own as a wisecracking villain.
6: Okay. Oh, thank you very much. That was very helpful. Got an interesting story here. I was speaking of fugitives, of course. Headline, Italian mob suspect held in France after 16 years on the run. Police in France arrested the fugitive mob suspect after they found him making pizzas. Interpol said French police, with the help of Italian colleagues, arrested Edgardo Greco, who was wanted in connection with two murders as well as an attempted murder.
3: Yikes.
6: He said the killings were part of a mafia war that marked the early 90s in Italy. They literally found the guy. He's been working for the past 3 years making pizzas in France. He's lived there since 2014.
3: Okay.
6: I think it's kind of an interesting story. I don't want to read the whole thing, but, you know, they caught him.
3: No.
6: His most famous pizza was something called Horsehead Supreme.
3: Oh, my gosh. Yeah, that'll...
5: You can't do that.
6: Thank you very much. But that reminds me
1: of... Horsehead Supreme.
5: Mm-hmm. Not bad.
3: That's a pizza you can't refuse.
1: No. But it does it is served to you in your bed.
3: So. Isn't that nice? Yeah.
6: Well, ladies and gentlemen, I think it's time for a palate cleanser. We'll go from the mafia to this.
8: Who's that sexy man with a deep voice? Ace Cosby. His joke of the day.
9: Hey, Chick.
3: Yeah.
9: What celebrity is always up for a bowl of cereal?
1: What celebrity is always up for a bowl of cereal? I don't know, Ace. Who?
9: Reese with a spoon.
8: That was Ace Cosby's joke of the day.
6: She's ready. She's got her spoon with her.
1: What's that other? John? John with
3: John,
1: spoon?
3: Yeah.
1: Yeah, yeah.
3: The late.
1: Late. Why, you never on time? What are you talking about?
6: That's unbelievable, isn't it? We'll turn over everything to the news desk. Alsie sitting in for Christy Lee. And what have you got over there?
2: An update on the monkey thief. Authorities in Texas arrested a man for allegedly taking a pair of monkeys from the Dallas Zoo. 24-year-old Davian Irvin was arrested after he was spotted at another home for exotic animals, the Dallas World Aquarium, where an employee recognized him from news coverage of the missing monkeys.
3: I wonder if he was trying to take something, he was casing the joint, to take something from the aquarium?
2: Well, Dallas Police Spokeswoman Kristen Lohman said, "We do believe that Mr. Irvin was looking to commit another crime."
3: I see, that slippery little... eel himself looking for a slippery little eel.
6: Maybe, you know what I'm saying? Do they have monkeys there?
1: I commend your selling of that, but I still don't care for it.
6: Now, do you refer to it as stealing monkeys? Do you refer to it as jacking monkeys? That might be.
2: I think you can. He's been charged with 6 counts of animal cruelty and 2 counts of burglary. It is unclear what Irvin's motives were in stealing the 2 emperor tamarin monkeys from the zoo.
6: This was a big story over the weekend on the national. Is this a TikTok thing? Why would you do this?
5: There's no steal monkeys challenge on TikTok. You can't just account everything up to a TikTok.
2: A lot of it, though. He really has
1: crossed the line. Everything's a TikTok.
6: Well, we had the, what was the TikTok thing last week?
1: Here we go.
3: The Chinese balloon.
6: No, it was.
3: Oh no, TikTok is the Chinese thing. No, wait, China is the TikTok thing. Lost in my old conspiracy theory.
5: A slippery.
3: Somebody throw me a life.
6: It wasn't eating Tide Pods. It was just as dumb.
5: It was the tranquilizer challenge.
6: Yeah, the tranquilizer challenge, taking us.
3: That's right.
6: Tranquilizing if you could fall asleep.
3: And I was against it because you weren't shot with a tranquilizer. You had to take it.
6: Okay.
3: Funnier if it came out of that gun, you know. Yeah,
6: but what else do we have over there?
2: Police in California are saying an errant cow broke the windshield of a Tesla before defecating on the vehicle.
3: Is that right?
6: Well, someone doesn't like Elon Musk. You train a cow to do that.
3: Ruin Twitter.
6: Dirt on a Tesla.
2: The police department said it received multiple calls about the loose cow causing slow traffic on local roads. Officers responded and found the brown cow running around the area. They also discovered that the bovine had been in a collision.
3: Come on.
2: With a Tesla, shattering its windshield and leaving the hood covered in what appeared to be feces. Local ranchers helped corral the animal and return it to its owner.
6: Again, Elon can't get any good publicity. Poor guy.
3: Oh, boy.
5: Poor guy.
6: He won a big legal case over the weekend. He's got to be in a pretty good place. We had... The mafia story about the second guy that got caught from his tattoos, which I think is fascinating. Did you ever watch Julia Child?
4: I did, yeah.
6: Yeah. Never noticed she always wore those long sleeve gloves.
4: Yeah.
6: Yeah.
10: She did?
6: Yeah. That's because she didn't want to get recognized for that liquor store she knocked off back in 62.
3: Oh! Give me all you got!
5: She was probably stealing like Chambord and gin. Just weird old-timey booze.
3: Remember Dan Aykroyd is her just cutting himself?
6: The blood squirting
3: everywhere. Hilarious.
6: That was absolutely tremendous. I certainly agree. Jessica Alsman is sitting in for Christy Lee once again. Have we missed anything over there?
2: Zookeepers in Japan say they have solved the mystery of how a gibbon got pregnant by herself. The 12-year-old white-handed gibbon named Momo lived by herself in her cage at the Kuju Kushuma Zoo.
3: I am the Eggman.
10: Momo Solo.
2: Kuju Kushuma Zoo. She was never joined by a companion. And though some of her neighbors are males, their cages are separated by bars and chicken wire fencing. Hmm. Momo
3: gave... But they have 11 foot long...
2: Momo gave birth to a male gibbon with black hair and white fur in 2021. After comparing the DNA from four potential fathers, zoo officials believe a 34-year-old agile gibbon named Ito is the father. Zoo Superintendent John Yamano stated, "We think it's very likely that one of those days that Ito was in the exhibition space, they copulated through a hole in a perforated partition that is meant to prevent the apes from mingling."
3: Now, I saw Ito on Maury Povich, and he insisted he was not the gibbon. It ain't mine, he shouted.
6: So, in effect, this is a glory hole for monkeys.
2: Yeah.
6: Man, I would have thought they would have calculated the length of the member that would be required to. It just shows the urge, man. Or monkey.
10: Can't stop true love, Tom.
6: Mm-mm. Yeah. Gibbon Glory Hole sounds like a kind of a punk band.
5: It does, yes. Yeah.
6: It wouldn't be a horse. In the clubhouse turn, it's Gibbon Glory Hole.
10: Down the stretch they come.
6: I would hope there'd be some organization that looks over horses' names that's allowed to go, no.
3: Yeah, yeah. You're out, Gibbon Glory Hole.
6: There has to be an organization that would do anything.
3: You and Peacock Bukkake hit the road.
2: Oh. At least it was consensual. Like, she had to back up into the hole.
3: There's,
2: you know,
3: that.
6: Mm-hmm. They're animals.
2: I don't want it. And he was like, okay. Like, who would
3: put their butt against a hole in the wall?
2: Did
3: if
2: he
3: they
2: put
3: didn't
2: it through
3: it?
2: First and say, come on? Or was she like...
3: Well, what happens if I do this?
6: I'm not sure. Yeah. Why don't you talk to the proprietor of Studio 54, ask him how it was done.
2: Curious.
6: A lot of cocaine and poppers, I'm guessing. Yeah, that's always funny when these zoos suddenly have these mysterious pregnancies.
3: Yeah.
6: You always wonder The first question is, any of the guys not show up today for work?
3: Oh, jeez.
6: I think it was Johnson again.
3: Anyone seen Carl?
6: I'm sorry. What else have you got over there?
2: A Minnesota woman is facing assault charges after she allegedly hit her boyfriend in the head with what the police are referring to as a whole chicken.
3: Oh.
2: The victim told officers he was driving home from a bar with his 36-year-old girlfriend.
4: That's right.
2: Who was hitting him and spitting in his face.
4: Please stop it.
6: Classic.
2: Once they arrived home, the man said his girlfriend hit him with a whole chicken in the back of his head.
6: The chicken battered?
3: No, but he was.
6: Thank you.
10: Yeah.
6: Breaded?
2: Oh, gosh.
3: No, battered was it.
6: Was it a Mike Tyson chicken? Sorry.
3: Mike Tyson chicken.
5: Tyson, yep.
6: Tyson chicken. Yep. Quality product.
3: I have an email here. Uh-huh. Good morning, imbeciles.
10: Hello.
3: Says Anthony. I love the show. Listen every morning on the 24/7 channel. I would like to ask all of you a question. As a blind listener, I am unable to see the YouTube streams or anything of the sort. You understand, blind people, their eyes don't work.
6: Thank you, Josh. Very helpful.
3: No details, only shadows. That being said, would you all mind describing what you look like?
5: Sure, I'll go first. I got six-pack abs.
3: To put an image with a voice. Thank you very much. And keep up the great work. Once again, yeah, blind people, their eyeballs, something's wrong there.
5: They're broken.
3: Yeah. Mm-hmm.
6: So how are we going to do this?
3: Can either describe ourselves.
10: There's nothing that can go wrong here.
6: Yeah, everyone will do the person directly across from them.
3: Okay.
6: So that means, Ace, you can start. You can do Alzi. Go ahead. Describe her to this
5: don't
6: gent.
5: Phrase it that way.
11: Brownish hair. Beautiful mm-hmm. smile. Very ladylike.
3: Caucasian.
2: I do have eyes, thank you.
6: Okay, Alzi, hit Ace up here.
3: Two boobs.
2: Ace is a little bit larger than me. I'd say about maybe 6 foot. He looks like a linebacker.
11: 6'2".
2: He's got a nice complexion.
3: He's black man.
2: He's a black man. He's got a very nice complexion.
6: More of a brownish.
2: Well, I don't know if I said anything wrong.
5: Alzi whispered his race like she's my dad.
2: Ace is black and he's wearing black and he's got very thick, curly, salt and pepper hair. Makes me jealous.
6: But
2: and
6: he never shows his hair. Always wears a cap.
2: He's always got a hat on.
6: Mm-hmm.
2: And a very beautiful smile.
11: Thank you.
6: And white shoes.
2: And white shoes.
6: He's black from ankle to toe. Wait a minute. Ankle to head.
3: Willie Griswold has a nice head of hair.
5: Thank
3: thick.
5: You.
3: He's got, he's a white guy. Cherubic face.
5: Thank you. Mild acne. That's what you're saying there. Got it.
3: No.
6: Angel-like.
3: What are you, 6'1"?
5: I think I'm about 6 foot, but yeah.
3: Okay, yeah. Young mm-hmm. looking, very good-looking guy.
5: Thank you. Okay, Josh is, let's say it, hot stuff. He's got the salt and pepper goatee. He's got the fuller beard on the sides.
10: He looks like a mountain man, kind mm-hmm. of.
5: He looks like a mountain man that also is an adjunct professor at like an online school.
3: That's what I'm going for.
5: Yeah, he works at home. He doesn't want to be bothered with your 22-year-old issues. He's got gray teeth. He's got always wearing a nice shirt, undershirt, big undershirt guy.
3: Sure.
5: And I mean, I'm telling you this. We can't see him now because he's wearing pants, but the calves, he's got the calves of a tuba player that's been walking around all day.
3: Oh, thank you very much.
5: This guy, yeah. He is holding something up with them thangs.
3: I'm 275, 6'1"-ish, yeah.
6: Okay, very good, very good. A wispy tuft of hair.
3: A balding man, yeah.
6: Left on top.
3: Tuft. Yeah, balding.
6: Yes. Well, the guy's blind. I don't want him to think he looks like... I don't know. You look kind of like a hefty Allen Ginsberg.
5: That's nice. Helpful?
2: What if he's never seen Allen?
3: There's a chance.
6: Does this guy read books?
3: Well, let's do Chicken Tom real quick because we also have to do some drawings for a deaf listener. Go on.
6: Chick McGee, I would say 6'2", maybe?
10: Six feet, maybe. I used to start out, I was 6'2", but I've been married twice. Or is it three times?
6: Good head of hair, kind of
10: okay, head of hair.
6: Salt and peppery, mostly pepper.
10: Yeah.
6: A full beard.
10: Yes.
6: Dark eyebrows. Nature gave it to him. He doesn't dye him.
10: The Burt Reynolds beard from Boogie Nights. Well, he doesn't know what that looks like. That's right. You're
6: yeah,
10: right.
6: Again, kind of an Ernest Hemingway-like look.
10: Okay.
6: Often we say he should join that Hemingway look-alike contest down mm-hmm. in Key West.
10: This is my year.
6: Mm-hmm. And
10: never coming back.
6: Always has sporty shoes on. Very nice.
10: Sporty shoes? Yeah, what does that mean?
3: You know, hey, what are you, 250, 6'1"?
10: 245, 250, about 6 feet, 6'1". Yeah.
6: Okay. Yeah, but you have nice shoes all the time. You the best dresser, I think, in this room, wouldn't you say, Josh?
3: Yes, yes. Very wiener for days.
10: It has an intermission. It's so long.
3: Oh, yeah.
5: There you go.
6: It has an soap opera, Days of Arschlong.
10: And for those of you sighted individuals who haven't seen Ace Cosby, I discovered over the weekend that one of my favorite actors, ladies and gentlemen, Bokeem Woodbine, he's been in everything, looks almost identical to Ace Cosby. Or am I crazy? No.
3: Why doesn't Bokeem get the adulation?
10: I have no idea.
3: He's so great.
6: Good looking guy, too.
3: Yeah, he's a good actor.
10: He's in...
3: versatile.
10: Fargo.
3: Plays a good guy, a bad guy. Chick,
6: can you do Mr. Godwin for our blind listener?
10: Pat Godwin looks like trouble is what he looks like. No, he's balding. He's that prompted upset him. A quizzical
11: What
10: look.
11: Image are you looking at?
3: Many, many liver spots?
10: I think no, we're going about this all wrong. Ladies and gentlemen.
11: Lead with lies.
10: Pat Godwin will describe himself.
11: Yeah, go ahead, Pat.
5: Yes.
11: I have aging drama instructor hair. I'm 6'3". 110.
3: 110. 6'3", 110.
11: I may look 50, but I'm really 30. I'm 5'7", 220.
3: Generous chest hair?
11: Yeah, I got some chest hair going on.
6: You got the medallion on today?
11: Always, Tommy.
6: And that's your uncle?
11: St. Genesius, yeah.
6: The patron saint of what?
10: Pennsylvania.
11: Comics. Comics, skeptics, atheists.
5: Okay. Hey, St. Genesee, go birds.
10: Yeah.
6: Okay.
10: Fly, Eagles, fly.
5: Who's going to do the big man? Who's going to do Pop?
3: What Tom, look like? Tom looks like evil personified. He's a,
10: if Mr. Burns could come to life, it would be... You're a little thicker than Mr. Burns, but you have that same, you carry yourself in that same manner. Got countenance, if you will.
3: White hair, bald, pink hat today, glasses.
6: Mm-hmm.
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2: Smooth face.
3: 210?
6: Yeah.
3: 6'1?
6: Yep.
3: Yeah.
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3: 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I'm sorry.
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17: Bob and Tom.
18: Five.
19: Four. Three. Two. One.
17: They put the F in professional.
6: We're speaking with comedian Dave Attell. I wanted to mention that you've got some stuff coming. Am I correct in saying HBO coming up?
18: Yes, HBO. I've been on the road, as you guys know, like for the last year or so, like trying to get new material. So now I got some new stuff, and I shot a special this summer in D.C., and it should be out December 8th, and it's called Captain Miserable. I'm going to look on a T-shirt, on a koozie.
6: Nice. You
18: know. Way to go. It's all about
6: Captain Miserable, does he have any superpowers?
18: Well, he's super sad.
6: He is. Did you decide to name Captain Miserable, or...
18: No, well, that was like one of my titles. I'll go through all of them if you want.
6: Sure.
18: The first one I wanted was Whore-larious, you know?
6: Uh-huh. Like,
18: instead of hilarious, Whore-larious.
6: Right.
18: Because I thought it would be kind of better on a T-shirt. And the people, the powers that be, didn't want it because they said, oh, you can't sell this at Walmart or blah, blah, blah.
6: Did it start with a W or an H?
18: With a W.
6: Yeah, so then they were right.
5: They were right.
6: Uh-huh. Okay.
18: So then I was going to say, what was it? One of the other ones. 180 pounds of sad.
20: Okay.
21: Well, I think if you'd kept doing all your overnight stuff, it would have been 200 pounds of sad.
18: Yeah, exactly.
21: So, hey,
18: Drew. Yeah, exactly. Or just like, you know, one kidney in a dream.
20: I'd buy that shirt. I like that.
18: You know, the problem with doing these specials, and you guys know because you have so many, you've always been so supportive of all the comics and everything, is that, like, you shoot the special, like, months before it comes out, and, like, the material, by the time it comes out, like, you know, like, the like I've got a Steve Irwin joke in there, so you have to forgive me.
20: Uh-huh, that's all right.
18: And there's a Mel Gibson reference, excuse me, and some other things in there that, like, I'm just praying something happens, you know, to Britney again. No, I don't know. No, but it's really hard to, like, you know, like, keep it. It's weird because it's like, okay, and that'll come out 2 years from now. Like,
21: oh, and also some of the stuff, I mean, when Anna Nicole died, that was the only news for like a month and a half.
20: Oh,
21: and
20: longer
21: now
20: than that.
21: Now you go, did she die? I can't remember.
20: Yeah. Mm-hmm.
18: Right. It was like round the clock. You know, you could not, like, you'd wake up and you're like, what happened?
21: Yeah.
18: Is he still dead?
21: Yeah, that's the beauty of radio because we, for example, found out about an hour ago that Al Gore won the Nobel Peace Prize, so we're already able to be all over it.
20: Mm-hmm. Mm-hmm.
18: Well, you know, that's what I'm going to celebrate tonight by burning a truck tire.
22: 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This is Bob and Tom Radio.
20: This is the Bob and Tom Show. Good morning.
21: The reason I come in every morning.
20: Yeah.
21: Well, there's a bunch of them, but you learn something every morning.
20: Oh, yeah.
23: Yes.
21: You hear things you don't expect to hear. Mm-hmm. I did just seconds ago. We decided that several of us independently came to the same conclusion, and that is that our guest, comedian Doug Stanhope, distinguished comedian, in many ways they call him sometimes a comics comic, meaning that the comedians all love him. Doug has, for some reason, did kind of a reverse mohawk head shave thing, which we're not sure why, but you
20: it
21: mentioned
20: seemed
21: it.
20: Funny. We were drunk and
21: in any event, when you
24: it's
21: walked
24: not like
21: in,
24: I had good hair anyway.
21: But your hair was a lot more than I do. In any event, during the when you first walked in, there's a glass thing in front of me, and I could see you through the glass. I couldn't speak to you, but I. And then we went into a commercial. I looked at Christy and I said, oh, my God, he looks like Ron Howard's brother, Clint.
20: Mm-hmm.
21: Clint Howard, who's been here on the show. He's a great guy. But and then you walked in and said that you had done this and you looked like Clint Howard. So
24: yeah,
21: I don't feel bad.
24: It's not until you shave your head you realize how bad your teeth are.
21: And that's what I learned today.
24: There you go. Like, wow, I'm bald. I need a dentist.
21: See, that is really good. And I want to have that chiseled in stone on the front of our website. It's like a little nugget of wisdom no one's ever said before in our society.
20: Mm-hmm.
24: I like embracing a haircut that many men will have painful surgeries and spend thousands of dollars to get rid of.
21: Yeah, how true. So we have photographed Doug. We're going to post that. I think we'll do a separated
24: side
21: thing with Clint Howard. I wanted to read this one news story, if you don't mind. This is from the Associated Press, Dateline Minneapolis.
23: Oh, I was going to do this.
21: Oh, you have it? About the bathroom?
23: Yeah.
21: Okay, this is so typical.
23: When tourists ask for the bathroom in the Minneapolis airport lately, it's not always because they have to go. They want to see the stall that's become a sort of national monument of notoriety.
20: Mm-hmm.
23: That's right, the spot made infamous by the sex sting that nabbed Senator Larry Craig has become quite the tourist attraction.
25: Let me be clear. I am not gay. I never have been gay.
23: One guy at a shoe shine.
21: Although he does do a hellacious Truman Capote. Even there, you. Deaf people's gaydar goes off when he talks.
20: Are they surprised at how wide the stalls are when they get there?
23: I don't know.
20: I'm just wondering.
24: Everyone's running into that one bathroom, and now they're all tapping their feet. It's like river dance in that bathroom. Tap dancing.
21: Have you ever been in that airport's huge.
24: Yeah.
21: How do they find that bathroom?
23: Well, that's why they're asking all the time. That's why they have to ask which one it is.
21: Why would anybody care?
26: I wouldn't mind seeing it.
23: It's a bathroom.
24: If you're a gay out there, or you know the top gays, like maybe they have to have some kind of Al Sharpton for the gays, but could you let them know sometimes a guy tapping his foot in a toilet stall, just tapping his foot.
20: Yeah.
24: Maybe he's got a song stuck in his head. Sure. So before you barge down the door and commit some crime against nature, mm-hmm. you know, think twice, because that's
10: we
24: so
10: couldn't
24: very
10: start
24: random.
10: The fire. It's
24: stuck in his head. Try humming a different song. See if he taps to a different beat. Maybe he's just got the same thing. Because I don't, like, that's so random anyone could be doing it. It's like the same as, oh, well, that's a bit, they had the guy on CNN that runs one of these gay websites that tells you all these signals. And they're, you know, and he's saying that's a very common symbol. You go to the last stall and you tap your foot. And that's so vague. That's like, you know, well, you were eating a cheeseburger and then you picked your teeth with a toothpick. That means that you want to be choked out and done unconscious. And you go, no, I have bad gums.
21: I saw that same interview. But the other stuff that he did, the hand under the door is that's a common one. And also when you touch the other person's foot underneath, that's never happened. I've never been in a store where some guy's foot slid in, and if it did, I'd be out of there fast.
24: Well, I also learned some stuff from that guy on one interview. He said, like, because you would, I've been traveling my whole life in airports, and I'd remember seeing two sets of feet in a stall, especially in an airport. Who has that kind of time? But they said that a lot of times the other guy will go in and then stand in a shopping bag. So it looks like you just see the one set of feet. And I go, because I do cocaine in nightclub toilets all the time. And I'm like, that's a great idea. Not getting busted doing coke with someone. And, you know, hey, you know, drug abusers, you learn something from your brethren, the anonymous toilet sex guys. But
21: I'm learning here.
0: Oh my.
24: Because I travel a lot and I'm in airports quite a bit. And I'm not a celebrity, but I've been on television enough that you might recognize me. But if you did, it would probably take you a few minutes to figure out why. Like, you're at my show tonight and you're drunk, and 2 months later you see me in an airport, my hair's grown back or whatever. You might recognize me, but it'd take you that couple of beats. And that couple of beats, vague celebrity recognition is very similar to an awkward homosexual advance where you look at me and you don't know why, but you're making eye contact going, and I'm thinking, oh, he probably saw my Showtime special, wants an autograph. And I'm going,
21: come here.
24: Next thing you know, I'm tapping my foot in an airplane toilet.
21: I thought this was cocaine. Yeah. I don't want that in my mouth.
24: No, but I'd have to go through with it because I'm too embarrassed to say I finally thought I was famous for once in my life. So now,
21: and that's how you're going to explain it to your doctor. Doug Stanhope is our guest. Doug is a distinguished comedian, and Doug has his Showtime special, No Refunds, now available on DVD. If you go to our website, you can click right over and access Doug's website and, of course, the MySpace account and all that.
24: Is fantastic.
21: Are you pretty attentive to your own
24: stuff
21: now?
24: I'm a control freak like that.
21: Are you?
24: But I mean, when I'm doing all these rock and roll clubs, you need that. You're surviving on, you know, that internet to let people know where you are, because they don't, you know. I'm sure you're thinking about going to comedy tonight. you're probably, you know, anyway, the places I play are pretty obscure, and that's how you find me.
21: Mm-hmm. Well, that's cool. No, and it's not everyone keeps up with their.
24: I prefer smaller. But I mean, we just played Amsterdam, and it was at a music festival.
21: Amsterdam in Europe, Amsterdam?
24: Yeah, completely overrated. But it was a music festival, first of all, 55,000 people, and they're there to see Tool and Nine Inch Nails, and but they have a comedy tent in it. Putting comedy at a music festival is like putting a message in porn. No one's gonna listen. Like the whole Amsterdam thing is like, it's one of those things where you think you should like it so much, and you show up, and when you go, there's no big deal. Well, drugs are legal and prostitution's legal. I've been enjoying those two products over here. Law was never a problem. And it's not drugs aren't legal. Yeah. Pot is legal, and I don't even consider pot a drug because it's so readily available.
21: Mm-hmm.
24: Pot is to narcotics what herpes is to social diseases. It doesn't count because, A, it's too easy to get, and it's not even really that dangerous. So don't dumb down the other drugs.
21: Wow, these analogies are both very good. I'm trying to know this. So the first one was comedy at a rock fest is like putting a message in
23: pornography.
21: Mm-hmm. That's interesting. That might be a good thing to do, though, to put messages in porn.
23: Like what?
21: I don't know. Well, doctor, I decided I better get a prostate exam. I was watching Fourth Man In. And
20: wow.
26: I noticed that...
20: I noticed the senator was...
21: yes.
26: You're only supposed to have two.
21: Oh, so now we're going to put it in gay porn?
24: I would do a lot of that stuff, like prostate exams. I'm 40 now, and there's a lot of stuff that... You're supposed to do like that. Like I got a hydrocolon therapy once, and that wasn't for my health. That was a morning radio prank where I was trying to fan the flames of my failing career and go out and humiliate myself. And it was like rape, I guess. It was violating, and it has nothing to do with that part of my body. I've done enough with myself on amphetamine based drugs. Like, it was just because it was such a clinical environment where there's a girl with a hose and she's pointing at what's... Sure.
20: In a lab coat.
24: Going, look at this in the glass tube. You should chew your food better. This is not...
20: No.
24: If you made a dominatrix-based healthcare system where instead of some wretched person in a lab coat, it was some wide-back dominatrix with tattoos and knee-high latex boots standing on my head, you're going to get a prostate exam and you're going to like it, you little sissy. Boy, yes, mistress.
26: Yes, mistress.
24: Don't you talk back. You'll get a flu shot too, bitch. Yes, bitch. I would consider it then.
0: A wide back. That's
26: wide
0: what got
26: back.
0: Me.
26: That's what got me.
21: Wide back. Sounds like a pretty good program, I think. Our guest, comedian Doug Stanhope. Wow. We'll visit with Doug when we come back, along with Dr. Will Miller, staff psychologist. I noticed Will's been taking copious notes.
20: Oh, my God.
21: When we come back,
20: he needs more paper.
0: Wide back dominatrix.
21: We'll do an analysis of that. And in all seriousness, prostate exam, probably a good idea. Men and ladies, lots of important things. Talk to a healthcare professional. We have Proctober coming up.
24: Proctober.
21: Chick has his annual prostate exam on the air. Very important. A lot of the stuff.
24: We'll talk about healthcare when we get there.
21: Oh, yeah. Be right back. This is the Bob and Tom Show.
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0: I like that you have a six-year-old L.A. kid, mm-hmm. daughter.
8: She's not, a debutante. 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
8: She's like, I think I'm going to make out pretty good with this deal. I'll be honest. I got in early, all right? But, I got Ellison on the horn. And, but she still has a great sense of self. Hey, Rose, the world's a better place with you in it. She's like, I know.
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0: forward to spending a lot of time together in the future.
1: I was flying from South Bend to here. I was on a plane this big. It was like a pack of gum with eight people in it. What happened was we took off from the South Bend Airport Hair Care and Tire Center there. We got halfway here. We had to go back. It's like a 12-minute flight. Mm-hmm. We had to go back. We had engine trouble. We lost some oil pressure in one of the engines, and they told us about it over the speaker system of the plane, which was stupid because they could have just went, hey, we lost some oil.
2: They got this little turn around and yelled at you.
1: The guy sitting next to me is losing his mind. He goes, hey, man, if one of these engines fails, how far will the other one take us? And I was like, all the way to the scene of the crash.
3: Jesus said, take this bread and eat it. It is my body. And the disciples said, Jesus, we're all on low carb diet. We appreciate you dying for our sins, but we're all trying to slim down a little bit. We want to look good in the painting.
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5: They bribed us to say that.
6: Hey, come on in. Have a seat, Mr. Dudum. Did he?
7: Babuke Dudum Buddy. I'm very pleased to meet you. Thank you.
6: All right, great, Babu. Have a seat there.
8: Yeah, hey, Bobby, listen, thanks for coming in today. As you may know, the writers in Hollywood are on strike, so as TV producers, we have to find new writers and new shows, and we have to do it fast.
6: That's why we asked you in today, Bobby. Mm-hmm. You answered our ad in Variety, so do you have any writing experience at all?
7: No, writing experience, well, not too much, I suppose. However, I did once ride an elephant.
8: Elephant? No, not riding, writing. You don't...
6: Wait there, Jerry. I get it. That's a joke. Oh. A pun. That's very good, Bobby. Very good.
7: My name is Babu, and I was not making a joke.
8: Very, very dry. Great bit, Bob. Now, listen, we need a show we can plug into Tuesday primetime ASAP. You got any ideas for a crime show?
7: Oh, perhaps like your famous American CSI program. Mm.
8: Yes, well...
7: What about CSI Calcutta?
8: Yeah, that's
7: yes,
8: good.
7: Every week they discover a new dead body.
6: Oh, gotcha. Murder one.
7: Yeah. No, it's starvation. It's very crowded over there. Much poverty.
8: Wow. Not the sexy crime drama we're looking for now. I'm not saying no. I'm saying not now. You got any ideas for a Western starring a young John Travolta type?
7: Yes. Perhaps Turban Cowboy.
6: Yeah, we built a bar set around a mechanical bull.
7: What? No. Cattle are sacred animals in my culture.
8: Oopsie, are bad, Bobby. Don't have a cow.
6: Yeah. Jerry, yeah, no need to call the political correct police in here, Bobby. Who's their boss? Masheriff.
8: I love it. Masheriff, Ganji Taylor, and boy, opium. That's gold, Bobby.
7: I have no idea what you're speaking of.
6: Oh, playing it cool, huh? He's going to cost us a fortune for these ideas.
8: Hey, speaking of fortunes, we need new game shows, too. You got a game show idea for maybe Howie Mandel to host?
7: Delhi or New Delhi?
6: Yeah. Nice, I like it. That's great. Hey, what about Who Wants to Be a Millionaire, where they compete for 1,000,000 rupees?
7: Ooh, 1,000,000 rupees. Wow, that's over $12. You guys must be loaded.
8: You're killing me, Bobby. You need to write comedy.
6: Yeah, what? You got any sitcoms cooking, son?
7: Cooking? I suppose you could have three bumbling buddies working in an Indian restaurant doing slapstick comedy.
8: Like the Three Stooges.
7: Yeah. Yes, Mohandas, Larry, and Curry. Curry.
6: Needs work.
7: What about Everyone Loves Gandhi?
8: Wow, look at the time.
7: How about the family show? It's called Married with 37 Children. You like that?
8: I do like those. I'm writing them down as my own ideas. Listen, I got a thing.
6: Yeah, right, that thing. I do too. Hey, listen, thanks for popping by. Babu, have Ashley validate your parking on the way out. Drive safe, Bobby. Hey, buckle into your elephant, would you?
7: But we haven't even covered my sporting event coverage ideas. Mm-hmm. Wouldn't you like to broadcast the Hindi 500?
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10: Ladies and gentlemen, Mr. Jimmy Pardo is here.
11: Hello.
10: We're getting fan mail.
11: Why wouldn't we?
12: For Jimmy? All right. Okay.
10: Jason says, Jimmy Pardo is my favorite comedian ever.
11: Thank you, Jason.
10: I saw him a decade ago and got him to sign a copy of his Pompous Clown album. I've listened to his podcast every episode since episode 10.
11: Thank you.
10: Everywhere he shows up is always a lovely time.
11: Aww. Thank you.
10: What a nice letter.
11: I was expecting the turn to come at some point during that letter, but nothing but positive.
10: I could make up some stuff.
11: This is young Jason?
10: Yes, this is from my Jason.
11: Thank you, Jason. Jason gets it.
12: He does.
11: He gets it in a way that others just haven't.
10: Mr. Pardo is back on the road doing a handful of shows.
11: Handful.
10: He's spent much of the last week, I imagine, listening to old tapes. Remember what the hell you used to
11: do? Oh, I got to remember the old act, right? To brush it off. This Bush is doing some stuff in the office, huh?
12: Yeah.
11: I got to dust it off. This Gulf War is getting tough.
10: Yeah. That Dean Rusk.
11: Oh boy. Yeah, you hear about the Cheney shot a guy in the face. Come on, folks.
10: Come on.

0: a joke works on this show.
1: Sure.
0: Few do.
2: We got a lot of time to fill.
0: Yeah. So, therefore, we sometimes ask a staff member, Jeff Oskey, to help us by doing news that we failed to mention. And there he is right there, Mr. Jeff Oskey in the big screen. Hey, Jeff.
3: Hi, everybody. Hi, Mr. Pardo.
1: Hello, Jeff. Now, nice to see you again, young man.
2: I believe Jeff Oskey is responsible for one of my favorite Jimmy Pardo recorded moments, which is one where you're making fun of Jeff Oskey for like the first 5 minutes. Spiraza? What do you call? How do you call?
1: Sprezzatura.
2: Yeah. And he was emceeing, and you referred to him as you're doing your comedy act there about how his beard grows.
1: Yes, I believe I did insult him for laughs and hurtfulness.
2: Yes,
1: Jeff, I apologize to you publicly for.
3: Oh, I enjoyed that meal. It was so worth it. Saying I looked like the Gordon's fisherman and that I had a piece of cod hanging out of my beard the entire time.
1: Well, then you would have thought maybe you trim that thing. Maybe you take the hints.
2: No,
1: but all you guys, you like these weird beards now. This is the thing, right?
3: I'm just lazy, man.
1: Yeah, you look good in this suit and tie, though.
3: Well, thank you, sir. Hey, I know you don't know what I do here, but we give you a lot of the news each week, Jimmy, but we don't give our listeners all the news, so I come on every Friday. I give our listeners the news that we failed to mention.
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5: Pew, pew, pew, pew, pew.
3: I'm sure you saw in the news this week, Aaron Rodgers is going on a darkness retreat this week. Aaron will be in total darkness for 4 days and nights without any electronics or even his cell phone.
1: Hmm.
3: What you failed to mention, that's not a darkness retreat, Aaron. It's called being broke. I was on a darkness retreat for most of my 20s, if that's the case. India has trained drug-sniffing squirrels to assist them in customs. What you failed to mention, so far they haven't found any drugs, but they have located 970 bags of airline peanuts. This is going well.
2: Yeah.
3: A 1908 Harley Davidson sold at auction for $935,000 last week. What you failed to mention, the owner's, if you can read this, the chick fell off t-shirt went for just over $35. We're cutting that joke up. A bird pooped on a bride while she was reciting her wedding vows. What you failed to mention, it was an indoor wedding. A new study says that people can tell if they'll like a song within the first few seconds of hearing it. What you failed to mention, that's nothing. I can tell if I'll like a person the second I lay eyes on them, and I don't have to even hear one peep that's came out of their stupid faces. Men's members are 25% larger than 30 years ago, according to a new study. What you failed to mention, what's your sample size? We surveyed 500 men. What if the lady doing the measuring was a real ugga-mug? Maybe that's the problem.
1: Back in the day.
0: See, they're not erect, you see.
1: Yeah.
0: They shrinkage the ugly face.
3: A new study using mice says that exercising in the morning actually helps burn more calories. What you failed to mention, yes, but only if your morning workout consists of running on a wheel.
1: They test the mice.
0: The gerbil, you see.
1: Right.
0: Hamster.
3: This is going well in front of my comedy hero. Going well. A new survey says that spontaneous sex among couples is just as fun and satisfying as pre-scheduled sex activity. What you failed to mention, I don't know about spontaneous sex, but I do know afterwards I enjoy a spontaneous sandwich, especially if she jumps up and makes it for me. Fellas, if your lady gets up afterwards and makes you a sandwich, you know you did a good job. If she jumps up and collapses to the floor because her legs gave out, you know you did an amazing job. And finally, actors at one of those medieval act-out restaurants in Los Angeles have gone on strike demanding higher wages. What you failed to mention, the actors are asking, if you ask me, the actors are being quite greedy. I hear they're not asking, but demanding that their pay go up to 3 whole chickens and 2 bag of flour a month. I'm Jeff Oskey, and this has been the news that we...
6: to mention news, Jeff Oskey.
0: All right.
1: You know, can I just say this about Jeff? Jeff was my opening act for a little while. And then, like other comedians, they get so strong, it's time for them to move on and headline.
7: Sure.
1: And Jeff made that transition. I very much enjoyed my time when he was my opening act.
0: Thank you very much. Mr. Jimmy Pardo was here in the studio with us.
1: Positive energy.
8: You could have put that in a nice card.
0: And...

0: Don't you think over the air is nicer so everybody gets to hear it? A nice card. He reads it and goes, oh, that's great.
1: How long have you been hosting Never Not Funny now?
0: Never Not Funny is starting since 2006. So what are we at? 17 years?
2: Wow.
0: Yeah.
2: Wow.
0: I am forever grateful that my co-host Matt Belknap came to me and said, do you want to start a podcast? And I was like, well, I know Ricky Gervais has one. What else does that mean? And then here we are 17 years later.
3: Okay.
0: And I am, as I say, every day I'm grateful for it.
1: And you do a charity event.
0: We do podcast-a-thon every now and then, yes.
1: When you do it, it's a terrific charity. Do you mind giving me the real quick?
0: Sure. We raise money for Smile Train, which is the great organization that goes to third world countries and performs
1: surgery repairing
0: for cleft palates.
1: It's
0: a long time since we've done this, so I forgot the
1: It's a great organization, but you've stepped up many times and done that. I'm sure you'll be doing one in the future.
0: So. We're hoping to do one, the pandemic got in the way of doing that. We did one online, which was fine, but hopefully we'll get to another live one this year. And we've raised over $1.5 million for them.
3: Oh, that's great. That is so great.
0: I'm very, very grateful that friends like Conan O'Brien and John Hamm and Sarah Silverman and John Cryer, people like that, will stop by.
3: No reason to humble brag, but it's still.
1: It's funny. I was just going to ask
0: for
1: you.
0: For charity.
1: I was going to ask you about John Hamm, who's a terrific actor.
0: Yes.
1: And have you seen the Oscar? Sort of, it's not a commercial, but it's like a promotional announcement for the Oscars.
0: I've not.
1: It's
4: Jimmy Kimmel.
1: Yeah, Jimmy Kimmel, and it's what they're sort of doing a knockoff scene from the huge. John Hamm was one of the
4: from Maverick
1: featured actors in the Top Gun Maverick show.
2: Sure,
1: and he's back in that role. It's a if you Google it, it's a really cool promotional announcement for the Oscars with Kimmel, and John Hamm is so funny. So good in that.
0: He's wonderful. And you know what
1: I brought it up. You knew him from playing poker way before he was famous.
0: Yeah,
1: pre-Mad Men.
0: We had two Johns. We had Tall John and Handsome John that played poker. And then Tall John now writes for producer on Bob's Burger.
2: Oh, yeah.
0: And then John Hamm. Of course, we all know John Hamm. So, yeah, and I've got a podcast. So it's all going great.
5: That's another way to look at it?
0: Yeah. It's all going great. You know who's great? Jimmy Kimmel is... I never thought I'd say this at a time where he used to bounce on a trampoline with girls in bikinis. I think he's the best host on television.
3: Oh, and really? Good.
0: I think he's great. I think he's great when he hosts the Oscars, and I hope he's listening to this and hears it. He used to open for me.
3: We don't get to watch a lot of late-night TV.
2: It's no. Rough. Yeah.
0: Well, you can record it and then watch it at your leisure.
3: No, thanks.
1: Take your VCR.
0: No, thanks. Hard pass on that, my man.
2: Not for me.
1: The Oscar promo, and there's a special guest appearance in it. It's really funny.
0: All right.
1: Very well done. For the record, I wanted to play this, ladies and gentlemen. Here we go. That's Jimmy Durante, and it's kind of, is he doing a
2: check? What?
5: None of that was recognized.
2: No.
0: I don't think you pressed the right button. Oh, I hear it.
1: Is he doing hot cha-cha-cha?
2: Oh, my God.
3: It sounds like he's scratching his ass.
0: Yeah.
1: Okay, sorry.
2: I'm playing with a wrench.
3: It sounds like somebody rubbing Velcro
2: racket
3: together.
2: Wrench?
0: Is this your way of proving you were right? Is that what's happening?
1: No, I was wrong. I was.
0: You're admitting.
1: Christy's the one that thinks it's hot cha-cha-cha.
2: Yeah.
3: That's how I always hear it.
2: Hot cha-cha-cha.
3: That's
2: four.
1: Okay, okay.
2: Four.
1: We can talk this to death. I'm sorry. And then I've got this up here. I'm not sure what this is for, but let's give this a listen.
6: I hate Jimmy Pardo. F you, yeah. Jimmy Pardo. You're behind Carrot Top.
1: That's that? Kevin Cronin from
0: Kevin
1: REO.
0: Cronin, yeah.
1: We asked him to do that.
0: Yeah, it's fun. I'm not upset. No, great. Become a friend. Very grateful.
1: And he is from the same town you're from, right?
0: We are both from hometown Illinois, which is a little suburb south of Chicago. It is 1 mile by 1 mile, completely surrounded by a guardrail. It's basically a trailer park, but with houses.
3: Oh. Mm.
5: And I remember what Kevin said.
0: Kevin said this to me. Yes. Thank you, Chickers. Mm-hmm. I finally had the chance to meet Kevin many years later at the Thousand Oaks Civic Center. And but hometown's only like 3,000 people. It's really small. And he grew up in Costner, I grew up in Corcoran, and I finally had the chance to say hello to him. I said, Kevin, you're never going to believe this, but we both grew up in hometown. He went, is that right? And walked away.
5: That's a common touch. Yeah. Kevin Cronin has it, okay?
1: Kevin Cronin from REO, very nice guy.
0: He is maybe the nicest guy in rock and roll. He really is a good person, and I was able to share that story with him, and luckily, he laughed at it and made fun of himself. And I didn't just go, no, I was right. Scram. So, he has the greatest Live Is What You Play For. What the hell's the name of that live album, Mace?
4: Get
0: What You Play For. Where they do Golden Country, and then he ends it by going, thank you, good night. Y'all have a happy Halloween now, here.
4: part of that was recorded in this city. And Chick does a very good Kevin Cronin.
0: Oh, let me hear it.
5: I do not. What do I do? Gavin plays with his guitar.
1: There you go.
0: Myself, I sang.
1: I love that.
0: I just love it. What rock and roller tells you to enjoy your Halloween?
1: That's great.
0: Like a kindergarten teacher going, better ain't Halloween. See you Monday. Yeah. Rock and roll. Y'all have a happy Halloween. Now, be safe out there, right? Check the candy for raises.
1: If you're walking in the dark, wear white.
0: Wear white.
1: Here we go. This is a little bit of that.
5: Oh, no.
7: You see?

0: Yeah, there you go. A little bit of talking guitar.
1: That's great.
0: Gary Richrath.
2: 70.
3: That's,
1: that'd have been 76. I have not heard that album.
0: That's before they had their monster hit album, the multi-platinum.
4: I heard it from a friend.
3: High Infidelity.
1: High Infidelity. Yeah. I'll have to listen to that live.
5: Oh, it's great. Oh, yeah, it is cool. Great. Gary Richrath is, to me, one of the most underrated guitarists of all time.
0: And they're still out. Gary, sadly, is gone.
1: He
0: is. The band is still out there.
1: And they're great. Dave Amato on guitar now. Mm-hmm. Terrific.
0: Yeah. Now, we have Jimmy Pardo in the studio with us. Back on stage, Cincinnati.
6: Does, go bananas tonight.
7: Does David Amato have any words to live by?
5: Yeah, he goes,
7: because he has Amato.
1: I see. I went the other way.
0: Something in Latin.
1: I chose the unhelpful direction to go.
0: You know, like E pluribus unum.
1: Yeah, I failed.
0: Okay, I don't know Latin.
2: They're not all home runs. We get it.
1: I learned earlier. Sometimes some hit, some don't. Yeah. Where's Hoske to save me?
0: we teased this story a few days ago, but never did finish it. This is kind of cool. There is an owl.
2: I have that
0: on the loose in Central Park.
2: An owl.
0: We've had probably five or six stories about zoos losing critters in the last 2 weeks.
1: Okay.
0: There was a.
7: You'd think that would
0: monkeys were stolen
7: in the mission statement for the zoo. Number one,
1: lock them down.
7: Lock them down.
2: I don't think it's always the zoo's problem.
1: What do you think? You think it's the owl's problem?
2: No, I think there are people that go in and
1: they wander in and
2: let them out.
1: Vandals.
2: Vandals.
7: Can
2: that's
7: we steal
2: it.
7: Rare animals and resell them and make money?
1: Oh, sure. Yeah, there's quite a bit. Yeah.
0: I think
1: that.
0: It's usually someone who's mentally deranged that thinks.
7: Okay,
0: these
7: you got
0: animals,
7: me. What else do you need?
0: Animals need to be free and not realizing, well, if you let the lion out, it's not going to fare well.
1: Yeah.
2: New York Central Park Zoo says an escaped owl has been spotted hunting for his own food. The zoo said the owl named Flacco went missing after his exhibit was vandalized.
0: I call him Joe.
2: February 2nd.
1: Joe Flacco.
7: Flacco.
1: He's a great PI.
2: Since then, staff have been monitoring the owl closely and have recently observed him, quote, successfully hunting, catching, and consuming prey.
1: Sure.
2: Flacco's flight skills have also improved as he gains the ability to confidently maneuver around the park. The zoo had been trying to lure Flacco back with food, but now that he has learned to hunt for himself, the zoo said they will need to devise new strategies to get him back. Why wouldn't they just leave him
3: in
2: the park?
3: You know,
2: it's proving that he's okay.
3: Yeah.
7: I used to be real hesitant about flying, but now I'm more comfortable. I hit my head a lot when I crash.
0: So what's probably going to happen?
7: That's the owl.
0: Is pretty soon he's going to be diving down to those gelato and sausage carts and getting into someone's hair.
3: Oh, I love going to the zoo and getting a nice gelato and sausage.
7: Boy, if there's anybody who can relate to people, it's Tom Griswold.
2: The angel of
0: Carmen. You never had a New York City street gelato?
7: When you were a kid, you'd put on your tux and go to the zoo and get your gelato and your sausage.
0: No, I mean in the streets of New York.
7: You know, the driver would let you out there.
3: Willie said that age-old combo.
7: Yeah.
8: Because, I mean, what kid one? Morning laughter just might be the best medicine.
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8: Bob and Tom Radio.
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1: There's Allie Breen and Parts Unknown as usual.
3: Yes, hi, back in New York.
4: Oh, okay.
1: Are you in a closet?
5: Are you in the bathroom? What is going on here?
3: No, I'm just against a wall. I'm trying to find a setup where I can get the mic in the right place.
1: And okay.
3: You try new stuff every day.
1: It sounds good.
3: Good. Perfect.
1: And, you know, this segment involves trying to help in the contemporary world of love.
5: Yeah.
1: And romance. Or just whatever aspect of your sexuality you want to flaunt. We're happy to hear to take it and run with it.
4: Yes.
1: What have we got?
3: Dear Allie, I was dating a guy for 3 months and he ghosted me.
1: Oh.
3: But he's all up in my Instagram stories all the time. What's the point of ghosting me when he's literally following my every move? Do I call him out or just let it go?
5: Let it go. If he's interested, he'd call you.
6: I would say with Instagram stories, some people think that it's this really intentional thing, but I will turn my phone on and look at every single Instagram story of every person I've ever met and not think anything of it.
5: Yeah,
6: so
5: me too.
6: I don't think you should read that much into it.
5: So if you just look at the story, it shows that you looked at it?
6: Yeah, it'll tell the person. And the person, it'll show all the names and they can search who has looked at the story or not.
5: Oh my God. What is that kind of time? I didn't know you could do that.
7: Mm-hmm. But it's not like it shows you how long you looked at it or took a screenshot. It just says, this person may have glanced over it, which it could be as quick as a tap, like tapping through.
5: Constantly. Well, I thought you had to make like a mention, like hit something or, okay. Well,
1: so this guy.
5: This guy, who cares? He's not into you. Let it go.
1: No, well, if he's not into her, why is he following her on
5: because
1: Instagram?
5: Because of what Willie said. Well, you still follow people on Instagram even if you break up.
1: Why does he care?
6: I don't think he does care is the point.
4: There's a chance he either doesn't care or, and this is just, I hope this isn't doesn't come out as bluntly, he may like the look of you and not necessarily anything else.
5: Yeah, that could be.
3: Oh. Well, she could kind of tell because if you tap through Instagram stories, he'd only watch the first one. If she puts up like 8 stories, if she goes through to the 8th and he's still watching.
4: Well, he could also be like me, and I have slight OCD when it comes to that. I want to get rid of the red ring around the people's profile pics at the top. So sometimes I'll just look at
3: their... extreme OCD.
4: I know. Well, okay. Maybe I do have extreme OCD. Sometimes I do it just to get rid of...
8: Josh is not on trial here, okay?
4: Thank you, Jim.
8: You're welcome.
6: But like yesterday, I was looking at Instagram stories and then I set my phone down and then 5 minutes later, they were still going. And so I watched, you know, probably 100 people's stories and I had no clue. I don't think it's a really good indicator of people actually checking in on you.
5: Yeah, I don't either.
4: Hmm. Yeah, sorry it didn't work out with them, but way better guys out there for you.
7: Or block him on Instagram, and then he might reach out.
6: Yep, that's a
3: that's
6: good.
3: That's the thing.
6: Great way to check.
7: What?
3: Yep, if he really wants to know what you're up to, and you give it.
7: Yeah.
4: I say he ghosted you. Leave him alone. You don't do you really want to be somebody?
7: Exactly.
4: Be
7: block
4: with a ghoster?
7: Him because you don't want to be. You don't even want to see him because when you see his name, you have these.
3: Throw him a block. You'll one up his ghosting. You'll ghost him harder.
6: Or you can just mute him.
5: I'm just in a game.
6: You can mute him from your story so that way he doesn't have access to it. You know, don't give him the goods.
7: Ooh.
8: You go to his house and shoot it up with an automatic weapon.
4: You can do a lot of things.
8: Mm-hmm. Blow up his car. You can. What else could you do?
3: Make an Instagram story of you blowing
5: ghosting
3: up his car.
5: Ghosting is not a kind thing. You should at least tell the person you're not seeing them.
4: Yeah, it's certainly not a grown-up thing. Yeah.
5: No, it's not.
7: So keep posting hot pictures of yourself so he can be jealous. Okay. Maybe.
4: Yeah.
7: Maybe.
4: You've got a lot of options there, ma'am.
1: Yeah, maybe talk about you've met someone that is unbelievably great.
8: I thought you were going to say hung.
1: No. Okay.
4: Yeah, but other people can see it, though, and then she's off the market, kind of.
5: Right. You don't want to do that.
1: Well, how much does she cost?
5: Tom.
8: Hear him out.
1: Oh, she's on the market. Everything has a price.
4: Yeah, the market price.
1: Let's move on, shall we?
3: Dear Allie, my boyfriend keeps getting me sex toys, but they're always way too small. Is it rude for me to get my own to show him what I like, or will that give him an inferiority complex?
1: Yes, it'll give him...
8: Now,
1: this is where
8: I didn't know they could be. Yeah, toy could be too.
1: I think you want to re-gift those and then just keep it to yourself.
5: Oh my gosh!
1: Unless he opens up your garage and asks, as Lee Harvey Oswald once said, are those curtain rods?
3: She should have him watch those rocket launches that just happened to sublimity. Get that in
4: Christine?
3: His mind.
5: Is he buying these for the two of them to use together, or is he buying these for her to use alone? What I don't understand.
3: I would say for the two of them to use together, probably.
4: I disagree. I think you need to be totally honest with them and go, hey, babe, look. The toys I like, these are some of the toys I like. Show them online.
1: This is called the Redwood 2000.
4: Sure. Oh, and go, God. This is nothing. I still want to use you, and I still love you, and this has nothing to do with it, but these are the toys
8: maybe
4: I like.
8: Maybe he's thinking he wants a Deshaun Watson it, and he wants him
5: to go somewhere else.
8: On him.
1: Maybe she's old school, doesn't want the electric, wants...
5: The what?
1: Diesel.
4: Oh, okay. I thought you were going to say like egg beater style. The manuals, if you will.
1: Man.
3: I liked Josh's talk. I still want to use you too, but these are the toys that I prefer.
1: Maybe the verbiage. You don't want to use her. You want to be with her.
4: She wants to.
8: She wants to be used, I think.
4: No. She likes what he's working with also.
1: Okay.
4: His wiener.
3: She wants to use his.
1: Do you
5: not a replacement?
1: Do you think that's a good gift?
4: Yes,
1: you do.
4: They clearly like using toys together.
5: Yeah, it's an enhancement, not a replacement.
4: That's perfectly stated.
1: No, that sounds like you should be writing for Madison Avenue.
4: Yeah, that's just perfectly stated.
1: An enhancement, not a replacement.
5: Yeah,
3: that is one of those gifts gently used. That is benefiting him as well as her. I can see a girl having a problem with a sex toy as a gift because it's not all about her per se. Lingerie as a gift.
1: Yeah, how far into a relationship would you give somebody lingerie?
5: Pretty far in.
1: I assume that would predate certainly the vibrating tools, et cetera, et cetera.
4: I wouldn't do it.
5: I wouldn't buy lingerie?
4: No, not even if I were 25 years married. What I would do is go, hey, let's go to Victoria's Secret and pick something out.
5: Yeah, there
4: Isn't
5: you go.
4: Isn't that way more fun? Yeah.
8: There is an undercurrent of you're not buying her anything, you're buying you something.
4: Right, so I'd want something that she'd be comfortable in as well. And
1: something you'd like to see her in.
8: Right.
4: Yeah.
8: That's like buying your dad
4: But I think
8: baseball.
4: Lingerie's overrated. Yeah. I like.
1: Go, look over there, sweetie. I like that. Oh, you like that outfit? No, I like her.
5: Yeah, that'll work.
8: How are you in a relationship again?
5: I know.
8: Willie, can you illuminate
5: this to us?
6: I get nothing about that, man. I got nothing to say.
4: I say tell your man you want bigger toys.
3: Show up with one. Have one in your drawer.
1: This is why I wish this were like Dear Abby, where you have to give all the people, they give themselves these fake names at the end.
8: Oh, like Crippled in Gloucester? Or
1: Yeah, hers would.
3: Eggplant and Eastville.
1: What would her name be?
4: Episiotomy in Easttown.
6: Tiny in Canyon.
8: No such thing as too big in Boston.
1: Right? Yeah. Okay, let's go. What else we got?
3: Grand Canyon. Dear Allie, I'm dating this guy, and he does stuff like reach out and grab a boob while we're watching TV.
4: All right.
3: Or when he kisses me goodbye, he'll just grab my crotch for a few seconds.
4: That's pretty romantic.
6: Classic move.
8: Seems like a gentleman
3: to me.
8: He just loves her.
4: Who said chivalry's dead?
1: See you later. Now, this is with his hands, not like with tongs or something.
4: Tongs!
8: he goes, hang on a second, honey. I'm going to get my barbecue tongs.
4: You think before he does, he gives it the old clack, clack, and then...
1: When he does it, does he go, honk? Yeah. You know, the classics.
4: I'm guessing this stuck-up prude has a problem.
6: Well, it's fine. When they're watching TV, it's rude to do a boob honk during the pianist.
8: Honk.
6: That's not a classy move.
8: Sure, that's
3: to go with the music.
4: Whenever they dump the old man off the balcony, here you go.
6: Honk, honk.
1: So what, should she say to this guy,
5: let her finish the letter.
1: Please don't do that. Oh, I assume that's the problem, isn't it?
3: Well, yeah, it's weird to me to do that if it's not leading to sex or anything. Does he think it's romantic or sexy? Am I being a prude or is this weird?
4: Well, you really are not being a prude.
8: You're the one who mentioned sex. Let's go.
4: Just ask him, hey, what are we doing here?
6: Well, also, a crotch grab is different than like a butt pinch, you know?
4: Exactly.
6: Right. A butt pinch can be kind of flirty in a relationship where the grab seems...
7: A little aggressive, maybe?
4: Don Draper has ever been able to get away with that.
7: Right.
1: Yeah. Does he lift her off the ground when he does it?
4: Now, that's aggressive. Yeah.
5: So the bowling ball move?
6: Oh, Misty.
4: Go for a split here, baby.
6: Oh, one, two.
1: I'm so sorry.
5: Sorry.
1: Next.
3: Okay. Dear Allie, I just started dating a girl and we went to a barbecue at her house for our third date. This sounds mean to say, but she was the least attractive of all of her friends and even her family. I was really flirty with some of them and we're not exclusive. So how bad would it be for me to start texting one of her friends?
5: Oh my
1: Very
5: God.
1: Bad.
8: Well, now wait a minute. You're talking about the switch, I believe, aren't you? And I don't think anyone's ever successfully done that. That's almost
3: impossible. Is a movie premise.
6: Now people have tried.
8: Wow.
7: You've got to be really rich or really hot to be able to pull it off, I think.
3: Oh, yeah.
5: No, I mean, or she's not a good friend. I mean,
4: nope. Yeah. It's never.
5: It could happen, but you're going to lose both of them, probably.
3: Especially family. He brought up family. I don't know if he's thinking of trying to switch to a sister or something. He said she's the least dad. Family.
8: Or her mom. Okay.
4: You know, I've told you.
1: Wait a second. Let me interrupt
8: that
1: this.
8: Never.
1: I've told you about it. I don't want to name any names. I knew a guy that...
8: It's not that salesman from earlier, is it?
1: No. I told you who that was. I knew a guy that was dating this woman. And then he met her dad, and she looked exactly like her father.
4: Right.
1: I mean, you could tell. You could. There are people, and not. And she was very attractive, but she did, they were the. It, and he that did it for him.
4: Yeah, ruined it. For
1: he
4: him.
1: Couldn't. He couldn't.
5: So her dad was really attractive, is what you're saying.
1: They just had the exact same face.
6: Huh. That happened with my ex. Really. I dated this girl, and she looked just like Tom Selleck, and I just couldn't do it.
4: Yeah,
6: it was mustache, everything.
8: Sir, leave hey, Magnum, stuff like that.
4: Leave these people
8: that.
4: Alone.
5: Yeah.
4: Yeah. Look, honestly, you're a shallow person, and
8: if you're still looking around like that,
4: give these folks a break from you and just move on to somebody, some other victim.
6: Give these poor folks a break.
1: Maybe you can get a part-time job getting the first letter writer hot and get yourself a chainsaw and a Louisville Slugger and entertain her for a few minutes. Do we have another letter, Allie, or are we done?
3: No, we've got some more. Dear Allie, I just got out of a 12-year relationship, and my question is, as a guy who's into butt stuff, how do I introduce that to a new woman?
4: Hello, butt stuff.
8: Oh, butt stuff, doodle it, doodle. Butt stuff, doodle it, doodle.
5: I'd say very carefully.
1: There's probably there's probably a website or a dating site just for you.
6: Yeah, I'd suggest a one finger at a time.
8: Wow,
5: oh
8: really?
5: God. Okay. Right,
1: very aggressive.
8: Wow, we
1: didn't need any details.
8: Haven't watched the YouTube video. So, you'd like to try butt stuff.
4: Have you done it before? Just do it the way you did before.
1: It was 12 years ago. Times were different then.
3: Someone should make that book, Butt Stuff for Dummies.
7: Things have changed a lot in 12 years, though.
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0: Pizza Hut, apparently, is going to start delivering cold beer along with their food.
1: No kidding. What?
0: They started the testing beer delivery program in Phoenix, Arizona.
1: And it passed with flying colors.
2: Yeah, everyone did.
1: Yeah.
2: So how do you prove that you're of illegal age?
0: The company told Fortune magazine it plans to expand
3: I'd
0: that.
3: I'd like a large pizza, please.
4: And 40 beers.
5: Today's Cliff Notes Theater, the monumental epic movie, Titanic.
2: Oh.
6: Man, this is some boat.
2: Uh-oh.
5: This has been Cliff Notes Theater. Cliff Notes Theater, when you just don't have time to sit through the whole movie.
7: Joining us in the studio, comedian Ed Yeager.
8: Hi, guys.
7: Hi, Ed. How are you?
8: Good.
7: Good to see you again.
8: I'm glad football season's almost here. I love football.
7: I do, too.
8: I was I was in a hotel room, and I was watching a football game, and I opened the drawer, I pull out the Bible, I turned to John 3:16.
7: Mm-hmm.
8: And it actually says, "Sitteth thee in the end zone with a large sign."
7: Comedian Bruce Clark is our guest.
9: How about that Pictionary? You ever play that game?
7: Pictionary?
10: Sure.
7: Yeah.
10: We almost got in a fist fight over that, didn't we, Chick?
11: Yeah, we sure did.
9: You play with your friends, they're always drunk, too. You know, all your buddies are always loaded up. Like, playing there. I get this phrase, I draw it, you know, they're like, "Hey, how about a guy frying his own penis? How about that?"
11: That's in Pictionary.
9: Idiot. It's Peter Pan, you idiot. In front of here, you moron.
7: Jeff Rothband is our guest. Jeff is a fine comedian.
0: I actually had to do that once.
8: What?
0: Be a pallbearer. And
10: that's
0: heavy.
10: Yes,
0: that's a heavy job.
12: Yeah. I actually had to go to a funeral, and I was asked to be a pallbearer, and I, always a pallbearer.
9: Never the corpse.
5: Hello. You're listening to Bob and Tom 24/7. This has been Chick McGee speaking.
10: Well, good morning, Doc. I was just doing some shots with Arnie back there.
0: Arnie was in a pretty good mood. Yeah.
8: Shot a red eye there, Doc?
10: Red stripe.
8: Red stripe.
10: I may be old, but I'm hip. I didn't used to drink, you know, being a doctor and stuff.
7: Oh,
10: I
7: sure.
10: Pretty much stayed away from the sauce.
7: Uh-huh.
10: But one day I was coming home from a brutal day. Some guy had his leg cut off and had to finish off the job with a pocket knife.
7: Oh, boy.
10: Yeah, it was a terrible, terrible accident, and then he cut off another leg with a chainsaw. The guy's name was Larry. Did you ever meet him?
7: No, we heard, I think we talked to him.
11: Earlier.
10: Yeah. He's a nice kid. Anyway, yeah. I was pretty depressed. I had the blues.
7: Yeah?
10: So I said, well, I'm off duty now. I'm not on call. So I threw the beeper back in the old Conestoga wagon and walked into the bar.
7: Uh-huh.
10: Sat myself down and ordered me up a stiff drink. Sarsaparilla, Canadian Club, and ginger ale.
0: Ooh.
8: Wow.
0: Yeah.
10: Rocks.
7: Rocks.
0: He rocked.
7: Uh-huh.
10: The bartender said, do I want a twist with that? And I said, hey, look, pal, I'm no mood to dance. I came here to drink. So there I am, drowning my sorrows.
11: Have you done any of the joke yet? I'm just... You haven't, have you?
10: I'm getting to the actual text.
11: I love this.
10: So there I am, drowning my sorrows. And some young whippersnapper walks in, and he's got this unbelievably weird haircut. He's got like this, it's like a mohawk haircut with dyed green and purple and rainbow colors, and it's all plastered up, and it's going real high. And he sits down next to me, and I'm sitting there trying to enjoy my drink. But I couldn't help staring at the dude.
7: Uh-huh.
10: He looks at me, and he goes, hey, man, what's your problem? I said, I'm sorry, sir. I was just looking at your unusual hairstyle. He said, hey, didn't you ever do anything crazy when you were young? I looked him in the eye and I said, as a matter of fact, I did. That's why I'm staring at you. Once when I was young, I got really drunk and I woke up when I was in bed with a peacock. And I was wondering if maybe you were my son.
0: Oh, Hello. Yeah. Story like this from
10: Doc. Yeah, I quit drinking the day after I did that.
0: It's a good thing.
7: That's a good move.
10: I started up again though.
11: Yeah, well,
10: that didn't help it. Well, thanks, that's Doc. A true tale from the Old West.
7: Thanks so much, Doc.
10: Right, I gotta go. I gotta go blow chow, man.
13: Bob and Tom. They put the F in professional.
14: There's Josh Arnold.
15: Hi there.
14: Jessica Alsman's here.
16: Hey.
14: There's Ace Cosby.
17: Hey.
14: There's Willie Griswold.
18: Hey, man.
14: I'm Chick, and here's Tom Griswold.
19: Thank you very much.
14: Hello.
19: We're going to hook up with comedian Allie Breen and find out what's happening in sexy time. And, of course, whenever we talk with Allie, the question always is the same.
0: Where is Allie?
19: Where is Allie? It's kind of like a Where's Waldo game.
0: Carmen Santiago?
16: Where in the world is Carmen Santiago?
19: Yeah. And right now I'm asking the question, where is Allie Breen? And I don't know.
0: I don't know.
17: I don't think our monitor's on.
19: Okay.
0: Is she there?
14: Oh, no.
19: Okay, all right. In the meantime, we'll check in with Christy Lee.
20: Dear Tom, I have a question.
19: Yeah.
15: Yes, sir.
20: My automobile seems to stall every time my wife gets in it. Is it because she has an evil presence?
19: You're trying to get a hold of the Tappet brothers. Click and clack, and
20: no,
19: sadly...
0: One's not clicking or clacking,
19: sadly,
0: right?
20: It's that dirty horse's fault.
15: I sure love them, too.
0: I love that show. An Australian sperm donor reportedly used fake names to father more than 60 children.
14: Ron Mexico?
0: The man's scheme was discovered after a variety of parents attended an event for new parents and noticed their children looked quite alike.
15: Oh, that's alarming.
0: They then called IVF clinics to investigate. The man reportedly used 4 different aliases to donate sperm.
21: That's right.
0: Dr. Ann Clark from Fertility First told News Corp that the man had been to her clinic and had offered his sperm through several unofficial means such as Facebook groups.
21: I love making babies.
0: In Australia, it's illegal for someone to sell or receive a gift in exchange for giving another person organs or tissues. Remember we had that story about how Australia was going to make this a law that you couldn't...
21: Because of me. Yeah.
19: Well, they were going to make it a law because there was no clearinghouse to make sure
0: that this didn't happen.
19: Yeah. Right. So can you imagine you go to a public event and you look around and go, wow, these 14 kids all look very much the same. there's a couple of different... There's other issues here. For example, Australian rules condoms.
15: Yeah?
19: Just don't work as well, as you know.
21: Silly.
19: But the guy was using fake names. I think Nick Cannon was a bad choice.
0: Yeah.
19: It's amazing. Densely populated.
0: Mm-hmm.
19: But he was apparently trying to sell his sperm on Facebook. And
21: who wants to buy it?
19: But he obviously was quite successful if all these...
0: Yeah, if he has 60 kids.
21: It's organic.
19: So is there going to be a thing in the future when if you are born as the result of use of a sperm bank, you have to have some kind of a, I don't know.
16: Like a 23andMe or something to see if you got more.
19: Yeah, before you can go on a date, you have to check and make sure that you're not someone's half-brother.
16: Dude, absolutely. Yeah, I think so.
15: Wouldn't that be hot? I mean, a shame.
16: You'd be surprised. There's a lot of people that are probably like third cousins, which is pretty far away. But
19: When I was in college, they would have ads all the time in the college paper looking for very specific types of people to donate sperm. Very specific religious affiliation and other things.
0: Sure.
19: And talk about making money hand over fist. I'll tell you what. Oh, I'm sorry. There's Allie Breen. Hey, Allie.
0: Are you in the bathroom, Allie?
22: Hey, guys.
16: Where
19: are you?
22: I'm doing construction in my next door, like at the apartment. It's so loud. I tried to trap myself in the bathroom so you guys can hear me.
0: Oh, okay.
19: Are you in Florida?
22: Yeah.
19: Okay. Okay, good.
15: Are you
22: mid-dump? No, I'm in New York.
19: Oh, you're in New York?
22: I know.
19: I'm sorry.
22: I'm literally leaning over so that the I know I look like I'm mid-dump. I'm not, I promise you.
19: As Josh would say, that's very hot. Okay, Allie. Once again, we're joined by comedian Allie Breen. You can reach her, by the way, Allie Breen on various social media platforms with your questions about human sexuality, dating, and the like. What have we got, Allie?
22: Dear Allie, my girlfriend kisses her dog on the mouth, which I've gotten used to, but she also kisses other dogs that she doesn't know at the dog park, too.
1: Slut.
22: Shouldn't we draw the line there?
19: No, you should draw the line at the very first one. You don't want to be kissing a dog in the mouth. That's a terrible idea.
1: I thought the old saying was that dogs' mouths are cleaner than humans.
19: Yeah, well, the guy that said that was an idiot.
16: Which is also cheating on her own dog. Butts, so that's,
0: gosh.
22: Yeah.
0: You don't kiss your dogs?
19: I don't do a French kiss with my golden retrievers.
0: Well, I don't French kiss my dog either, but I get doggy kisses and, yeah. Mm-hmm.
1: I would never French kiss my dog. Its breath smells like peanut butter.
19: Yeah, no, that's a terrible idea.
0: Oh, I'd never kiss a strange dog. That is weird.
19: We don't kiss any dog. They're dogs. Oh. They'll eat
22: turds. You can't help it. They come and lick your face, and sometimes they get in your mouth. Yeah.
1: You keep
22: your
1: mouth that's closed. A different thing. Oh. It sounds like she's really
0: likes it.
1: Going up
22: but
1: there.
22: Going
1: yeah.
22: for it.
1: Yeah. Tom, if you could French an animal, what would you pick?
19: Let me think for a while.
1: He's thinking about it.
0: I don't think we're talking about French.
1: A chimp?
19: No.
0: He bite your tongue really off. Good.
19: I am terrified of chimpanzees.
1: Yeah.
19: Remember the one that ripped that lady's face off?
22: Yeah.
0: Yes.
17: Yeah. What about like a frog? Because they've got those long tongues that can catch flies from far away really fast.
1: I don't know.
19: Could be a prince.
22: Gross.
19: Or a princess.
1: Yeah. What if it turns into a prince and then you're stuck with somebody? Yeah, jeez.
17: He's clingy.
0: Now, you never see him try to kiss him back to become a frog, do you?
19: Yeah. You know, that'd be a movie. There's a rom-com. Back to a frog.
1: Yeah.
19: Okay, let's get to our next letter. Allie Breen.
22: Dear Allie, my boyfriend and I have been together for 6.5 years, and he's amazing. We have great sex, and once years ago, he brought up butt stuff, and I told him exit only.
1: Okay.
22: We play tennis when we're on vacations, and he always bets me that if he wins, I will give it to him.
0: Yeah. Oh, God.
22: Thank God he's no Nadal. He's never beaten me, but we're going away this weekend. We'll play tennis. Should I actually throw a set and give him his way since he's such a great guy?
1: Oh, it sounds like you are willing now. That's interesting.
19: You've made up your mind, it sounds like.
1: It kind of does.
22: That took a turn.
19: Yeah, it's sort of pickleball now. In a way.
17: What? I think if you're cool with it.
19: Are very similar.
17: Uh-huh. If you're cool with it, be cool with it. But don't throw a set. You got to let him earn it. He's got to up his tennis game if he wants the action.
1: I'm kind of with Willie on this.
17: Mm-hmm.
16: You know what, though?
22: Yeah.
16: Maybe you whoop his butt, and then you reward him by letting him do that.
1: Is that what you're...
16: You know what I mean? Like, hey...
19: That's the opposite of the bet,
16: though. Good effort.
18: Use sex as a weapon. Yes.
16: No, as a reward.
18: Absolutely.
16: Fine. Let him win. But if you can at least attempt it, but if it's, not going well... Yeah.
17: If he wins,
22: should just take lessons if he wants. He should,
16: tennis
22: he should
16: lessons
22: take lessons
16: or
22: if he really wants it.
19: Because he signs up for lessons. What are your goals?
1: Yeah.
19: What are your fitness goals? Well, sodomy.
1: What do you want to work on your backhand?
16: No.
1: Her back door, actually. Kind of what I'm.
19: Okay, next. What
17: if you want him to win, you can play Canadian doubles, but then you got to worry about the other guy, and that's a whole nother thing.
1: Devil's tennis.
18: What if the lady falls and breaks her tailbone and loses the match?
0: Oh.
18: Does he go ahead?
19: Oh, this is like that story with the haircut. What's that thing?
18: O. Henry, yeah.
19: The O. Henry story.
18: Right. Yeah.
0: Well, then she's injured. You don't do that.
18: Oh, no. You plow ahead. That's what I said.
22: Yeah. If he won, he won, I guess.
18: Yep. Deal's a deal.
19: Fatal.
18: Stop crying.
16: You'll know if you regret it right away, though. Mm-hmm. So how about that?
19: Okay. Well, let's get to our next letter, shall we?
22: Dear Allie, my girlfriend called me by her ex's name during a really heated conversation. My friend said, well, at least it wasn't during sex, but I think this is worse because doesn't that mean that she's actually thinking about him more?
1: No. Quite honestly,
18: you need to exempt yourself from this because this happened to you and you're prejudiced.
1: It did happen to me. It's Pavlovian, in my opinion. He's in an so that just means that they had a tough. They argued a lot. So,
0: and when she thinks of arguing, she thinks of him.
1: Exactly. It's okay.
19: I have honestly called my dogs my kids' names, my kids my dogs' names. Your mind. You're trying to, get the logic working in your head so you can make a good point in the argument. So you kind of forget what's going on and
1: don't worry about this.
0: No. I wouldn't worry about that either. Yeah.
15: Plus, it's also a get out of jail free card for when you accidentally say one of your ex's names
0: in the middle of time.
16: I like that.
15: Hey, we both done it.
22: Yeah, hold that as a weapon.
18: Okay. Just go back to your ex. You're obviously still in love with her.
0: Oh, no.
18: There you go. Bingo.
15: Nope, you're good.
0: Not if it's in
15: nothing to worry about.
19: Too much drama. Too much drama. Okay. Allie Breen is our
22: guest. What if it was during sex, though? Is that different than... Yeah, that would be...
16: That's weird.
15: Oof. Yeah, oof, I think that would be more concerning. Yeah.
19: Start dressing like her and looking like her. Then.
18: Yeah, like Vertigo. Yeah, dressed like her.
19: I'm sorry. Allie Breen is a very fine stand-up comedian. She also is a world traveler. Whenever she calls, we have no idea where she's going to be. But she's apparently in her next-door neighbor's bathroom right now calling because of construction.
22: No, I'm in my bathroom.
0: Her next-door neighbor's having the work done.
19: Oh, I see. Sorry, I thought you were your next-door
15: neighbor's
19: bathroom.
15: She's doing us a favor.
0: Yes.
19: What's our next letter all about, Allie?
22: Dear Allie, my boyfriend has the cutest Burmadoodle dog, and I love him. Sometimes when we have sex, the dog stays in the room. The last time, I swear the dog looked into my eyes and winked. I'm starting to feel like I'm having a really strange threesome. Should I tell him to lock the dog out of the room when we have sex, or just let us become doggy porn?
0: Oh, God.
22: What's going on with dogs today?
0: Oh my gosh.
18: I think you should get a therapist quick, fast, and in a hurry is what I think.
0: Put the dog in a crate.
19: I didn't know dogs could wink.
18: I didn't know they could.
15: Sometimes they do, but it's got to be accidental, right? Sure. They're not trying.
19: No. This dog could be possessed.
0: No.
18: Thank you. Yes.
19: And it's Burmadoodle. Burmadoodle would be a dog that you've shaved.
18: Burma shave.
17: Yeah. Is there a chance that the dog only cares because of the position that you're using? Like maybe if you switch to cowgirl, he won't care anymore?
15: Hey, I don't know what you two are doing.
18: Hey, what you guys are doing, we invented that.
0: Yeah.
22: That's right. I can give you some pointers. That's why I'm here.
17: Pointer.
18: There it is.
16: You're okay to keep the dog out. Like that shouldn't be a big deal.
15: Hmm.
0: Yeah, keep
22: unless he's trying
0: out
22: to join in, because dogs start humping things. That would be weird.
16: Or it's like, are you attacking my owner? Get off of him.
15: Mm-hmm.
22: Oh, yeah. That's more likely.
19: Yeah, okay. The winking dog thing is weird. Winking is weird anyway for me.
0: Tom can't wink.
19: I can, but I've got to really focus. And
0: he really doesn't.
19: Kind of a slow-mo.
18: Did he just wink? Or did he wink and then hubba hubba or something like that?
19: Yeah. Or take a big snort?
22: Did he do a high wink, five? Yeah.
19: Big sniff.
0: Oh, God.
18: Fifi.
19: Let's go to our next letter.
15: Ah, Fifi.
22: Dear Allie, my boyfriend and I were staying at his parents' house. And late at night after everyone went to bed, we went skinny dipping and had sex in their pool.
15: Yeah, you did.
22: He assured me that no one would know, but his whole family started acting weird to me. And finally, his sister said that they literally all knew.
18: Yep.
22: I'm so mad at him now, and he thinks I'm making too big of a deal out of it. Shouldn't he at least take all the blame since he's their son and I'm the one they don't know?
16: I wouldn't worry about
22: it.
19: I would. Wait till it shows up on the internet, because obviously
0: somebody saw it.
19: They've got a camera going.
18: No, and
16: they all saw it.
18: And don't worry about it, because they're going to hate you for other reasons. I mean, something else is going to come up. Yeah, that's their son you're messing with.
0: Yeah.
18: Okay.
0: Man.
15: It's a little embarrassing, but
22: it's
15: I don't know.
22: It's crazy they all saw it. It's like, did one person see it and call everyone else over?
0: Probably.
15: Well, we don't know that they all saw it. They just all know.
16: One person saw it and told.
19: Well, if they weren't on the diving board at the time.
15: See, that's the problem.
16: Ask the parents if he's done that with other girls. Just bring it up in conversation. Be like,
15: Is that an answer to this?
16: Because you think, is that just a move he does with all the girls, or was I special?
19: Yeah, that's not going to help.
15: No.
16: He's not embarrassed by it. And then,
19: can I have a private moment with Chick? Mm-hmm. Charles Lawton.
18: Oh, yeah.
19: In the
18: that's
19: book,
18: right, yeah. You can't see that one area.
19: Drop Names.
18: That's right.
19: Yeah. Did you ever read the book, Dropping Names by
18: Frank Langella?
19: By Frank Langella. You should read that, Allie.
18: Very good.
19: There's a great scene. He's at Charles Lawton's house, and Charles Lawton's wife explained why parts of the pool can't be seen. It ties into this letter in a weird way. We'll move on. Allie Breen is our guest. Allie, you going to be on TV this week?
22: No, I have no TV coming up this week, but I'm doing some fundraisers in Long Island at Governor's Comedy.
19: Okay, cool. Allie is a very fine stand-up comedian. We have time for one more letter, Allie.
22: Dear Allie, I've gotten to be really close friends with a girl at work, and I just met her husband. He's super hot, and we kept making jokes about being a throuple when we all hung out at a work event. how can I change this from a joke to a reality? I mean, I'd at least like to try a threesome and see how it goes.
0: Is this from a girl or a guy?
22: This is a girl.
3: It's 2023, Christy. It doesn't matter.
0: You're right, it doesn't, but it just helps.
3: Well, I now know that you are intolerant.
0: Well, that's me.
18: You know, I've noticed
22: it
18: that
22: does
18: as well.
22: Because it's easier for a girl to bring it up.
0: It's a lot easier for a girl to bring it up than...
3: Couldn't you just say, hey, look, I know we've been joking about this, but I honestly really am interested.
18: Yeah, it'd be a real ordeal to talk another woman into it, but... You know, the guy you're talking, would you like, yes!
0: Yeah.
3: I mean, honey, well, what do you think?
0: But then she has to go to work with this woman every day after.
4: There's the rub.
0: That's the rub. Yeah, that would be tough.
22: And if she just asks the girl.
3: That's not true. She works with the guy.
0: I thought she worked with the girl.
16: Right?
3: Oh, I'm sorry.
22: She works with the girl. Yeah.
19: I thought it didn't matter, Josh.
3: What?
19: I thought it didn't matter, Mr. Woke Poke.
3: That's right.
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3: See, it doesn't matter.
18: You're both intolerant.
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19: Spin the orifice wheel and go for it. 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
0: You don't want to do that because you're going to have to work with this woman. 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
19: Comedian Bill Burr is here with us, and big family, you said. Is it five siblings? Is that correct?
27: Yeah.
19: Your dad was a dentist?
27: Yep.
19: Okay. Was he a good dad? Nice guy?
27: Yeah, he was great. The reason why we didn't get along when I was growing up is because I was an idiot. You know what I mean? I was flunking everything, and somehow I thought he was the jerk. So, I don't know. Everyone in my family, like, we sort of have, like, tempers. So, my dad was trying to help me out, but, like... I don't know. My dad grew up like pre-Oprah Winfrey, so he's like an old school guy. He doesn't know how to like be like, look, son, I love you. You're not doing well in school. Let's work this out.
19: Right.
27: Instead, I'd be watching TV, and this is where he would convey that thought. He'd just come walking in and just go, study! and then he would walk out. Like, that was going to motivate me. Like, gee, you know, Dad, I never looked at it that way.
28: Never thought of it that
27: way. Yeah, let me,
28: ding, the bell goes off over your head.
27: No, he was hilarious.
28: Oh, study! Okay.
27: See, now he tried to train the dog like that. We got this dog. He was like trying to teach him how to sit. And it's like he's starting off calm. Like the first few minutes, he'd just be going, all right, sit. Come on, sit. Sit down. And like literally 5 minutes later, he's just like, you're going to get over there. You're going to sit down. The dog's literally like, you know, walking in circles, peeing on the rug. Like, okay, I don't know what you want, but I know I'm not doing it. Let's try to like stick with
28: one word.
27: Yeah. No, they talk, both my parents, they talk to the dog like it's a human being. Rather than just, you know, like, no, bad dog. They're just like, why would you do that? I mean, would you look at this? This is ridiculous. What's wrong with you? The dog's just looking at him just like, too many words, man.
19: Uh-huh. The fact that he was a dentist, I'm surprised he didn't do sort of that marathon man torture thing with you where you get you in the chair and
0: put the drill in your mouth.
27: No, you know what?
28: Here's some clove. Uh-huh. Is it safe to study?
27: No, I actually worked with him for a few years, and he's unbelievable.
19: You worked with him as a were you like a dental technician?
27: An assistant.
19: Were you trained? Was this legal?
27: No, I just handed him the stuff. No, I got trained. I did. I got trained to take x-rays and all that type of stuff.
28: Is that when he kept yelling, study?
27: No, but you know what? He would curse me out. Like, when I started doing stand-up, while I was still working for them. And like, my parents are the greatest. They were totally supportive of it. Mm-hmm. And so I would be doing gigs at night and I was still living at home. So he knew when I drove 6 hours to do a gig, right, and then came back, and he'd always have like 7 o'clock patients. Like he worked a lot on like correction officers and that type, and they'd had crazy schedules. So he would literally just, he would start, you know, cursing me out right in front of the patient. We'd be like going to extract a tooth. And yeah, let me hand me the, what was it, the 151. And no matter how fast I went for it, he would just, oh, come on, Bill. You know, God, Christ, you're out to lunch.
2: Bob and Tom.
4: If you irradiate poop, it will be sterile, but it's still poop.
2: You can pick your morning radio show, but you can't wipe Bob and Tom on the couch.
18: Pat, did you realize or do you remember that today is the day that we lost Elvis Presley?
5: Yes.
18: Allegedly.
5: Yeah. Allegedly.
0: Do you have an Elvis tribute? Yes.
5: Sure.
18: I could something I could whip about something up. Something about him still being at work at a Burger King.
0: Isn't in that, Michigan, right? Isn't that where he lives?
18: Oh, thank you very much.
5: Here's your Whopper, man.
18: I was on the air when that happened. People started... Yes, very few people reached my age, Christy. Thank you very much.
0: What year was it?
18: 77.
5: 77, yeah.
18: Yeah.
5: Have you, so, Chick, you have gone
0: I was
5: from,
0: on the air in 77.
5: You've
0: too.
5: Gone from fan favorite to...
18: Hang on a second. This is going
5: to
18: be good.
5: To radio great.
18: Yes.
5: To radio legend.
18: Yes.
5: And now to radio relic. Your thoughts?
18: The industry has passed me by. Some would say, go back to podcasting. Sure, I'm looking at that. That's Josh at the DoorDash sidekick
5: just
18: chair.
5: Complimenting you.
0: Are you trying to push him out the door? What
5: no,
0: are you doing?
5: I'm complimenting
18: him. Hi, Ace. Oh, man. I what have I said? That third time at the going to the bank and checking that balance, if that hadn't happened...
0: You'd be on a lake somewhere.
18: You'd be talking to me from Boca del Boca Vista Phase 2. Let me tell you. Hi, Willie.
27: Hey, Chick.
18: Bless your heart. Okay. Well, let's get to this. Hey, what you want to do this?
0: I don't know. Do we?
18: Tom Griswold. Tom, our buddy, is not here. And here is the official statement. Ooh. Tom is recovering from a scheduled procedure dealing with his heart. Heart surgery. That's exactly right.
5: They put one in.
18: Thank you. Thank you very much.

0: provide a better and long-term outcome. So he is, Tom is resting comfortably as Tom can rest.
1: Where did the valve come from?
2: He does not like resting.
1: So where did the valve come from?
3: Came, and he'd be happy to know this because he's a big dairy guy. He now has a cow heart, a cow valve in there.
0: Cow valve.
2: Oh, sure. Very common.
0: Yeah. And this can only increase our cred with Omaha Steaks.
3: That's what I was saying.
0: Yeah. Natural.
3: And we did wait for an Omaha Steaks valve. We were going to do a couple weeks ago, but we're brand loyal.
1: So
2: Chick, they went into repair. They went, hey, instead of repairing, we're probably going to need to replace. That'll be better overall. And that just increased his recovery time.
0: But Tom has told me, I don't even think you're aware of this, Willie. He has said that he noticed a lot of things at the hospital and the day-to-day operations were not going as smoothly as he thought they should. So he is taking a new managerial position at the hospital. Offering his information and insight. And as Tom told me, this is a quote, in my new position here at the hospital, I am enjoying being a patient and on the mend and I'm also on the job literally 24 hours a day. This is my dream. It's a dream coming true for me. And, of course, he has to keep his kids busy. He is super dad, and he is having his kids fetch things like Starbucks iced tea regularly because none of that's available.
2: Sure.
0: It is going to be several more weeks, we're thinking, before Tom can be back here in the studio with us. But, yes, as you might guess, plans are in full swing off the air as building a studio at his house and a microphone and video connections.
2: We're going to be talking to him very soon.
0: We're going to be talking to him, and he's going to be here with us on the air all too soon.
1: So enjoy this while you can.
0: Worry about that.
3: So here's one little moment, just to pull the curtain back a little bit. One moment when I knew my dad was going to be okay. This is like day two or three after the surgery, and he has a nurse in there helping him, and he, as he likes to do, starts giving some maybe unnecessary advice, I'd call it. He goes, looks like you're sunburned. You might want to wear sunscreen.
2: He says this to the nurse.
3: To the nurse.
0: He's had his valve replaced.
3: And then this nurse, by the way, one of the funniest, nicest people. And that's another thing. When they said that he had the better repair, the better fix, it's trust the doctors has been his thing this whole time.
1: Sure.
3: He's trusting everyone that is there. But he was giving a little medical advice, make sure you wear sunscreen. And the woman, without missing a beat, goes, actually, I'm menstrual right now, and these are my hot flashes. They manifest my arms turn red. And then my dad goes, oh, I'm so sorry. I never say things like that. That's exactly what you do.
0: More or less, he's feeling better, causing international incidents, I think, right there in the hospital.
1: You know he's listening right now.
2: I hope not.
4: No,
2: don't you want him to take a break?
1: He should take a break.
2: Yeah. Oh, I hope you're sleeping, Tommy. Get better.
4: Relax, Tommy. Mm-hmm.
2: Yeah.
3: He's getting rest. He's on the mend. We're all good.
2: Okay, good.
0: And let this be a lesson to all of you. If you don't rest during your regular life, if you don't actually take a moment off to do this,
1: your valves.
0: You're going to be forced to take a rest.
1: That's exactly
2: now you're
1: going to
2: be
1: right.
2: Some human cow hybrid.
0: He could be a superhero.
1: Cowman. We have to make some.
3: Can we start calling him the bull or something?
1: He can't say bull.
2: Well, now he is kind of full of bull.
1: Yeah.
0: Is he a Taurus?
3: Yes, he is a Taurus.
4: Is he really?
3: I'm an Aries. April. I'm early April.
1: He's a Taurus.
3: Okay.
2: Boy. Glad he's not a Cancer. He'd be full of crab.
1: Yeah.
3: And you know what? It's funny. We did a word search, not a crossword, the New York Times Mini when we were in there.
1: Yes.
0: So he's in there and he's doing crossword puzzles while he's recuperating.
3: Of course he's doing crossword puzzles.
0: So
3: Kelly is reading, she goes, it's the symbol for Leo. And I'm sorry, it's the symbol for represented by a lion, three letters. And I go, easy, MGM. And he goes, yeah, that has to be MGM. and then we figure out the rest of more signs. And it's Leo. He goes, well, that clue wasn't very clear. We got good old Tom hanging out, man.
0: Oh, my God.
3: He is cutting up in there.
2: Oh, good.
0: So we will have also later this morning information on where you'd like to send Tom some well wishes. Get well wishes.
4: That's a good idea.
1: Nice.
2: Oh, like its own email address, right?
0: No, it's an email address. And
2: okay, well, I just don't want people to think they have to send flowers to this man or whatever.
3: Oh, no, yeah. He's okay. He's doing good.
1: But, I guess I should have done that. I'm sorry.
0: Nothing says get better.
2: If you do it, I have to do it, and then Chick has to do it.
1: No, well, look, I can could- we-

0: it and sign all of our names?
1: No gifts for Tom.
0: I could just do it and sign all of our names.
1: Yeah, please do that. Okay. That's a good idea.
2: So there you go. Hey, let's get back to this. What? A Michigan man.
1: I'm sorry?
0: A Michigan man.
2: A
3: what?
2: A Michigan man.
4: Everybody do the Michigan Ram.
5: Everybody likes the Michigan Ram.
2: He decided to start putting kidney beans into his urethra.
0: What?
1: Oh,
3: let's
1: no.
3: How do you do that?
2: He was, and it, this
0: one's
2: is.
0: One's out of the can or one out of the bag?
1: I would hope the dry.
3: The dry hard ones?
2: I don't know. There are pictures of the kidney beans. These look cooked.
0: No.
2: They look cooked?
3: They can't be.
1: Well, he had maybe five at 98.6 degrees.
0: Yeah. He had five of them in there?
2: I guess for some, they'd have to be substantial for him to work
1: slip
2: with.
1: Slip in, yeah.
2: To get wash.
1: Yeah. He did have five.
0: Well, that's what looks like.
2: The patient had reportedly, this is Dateline New York Post on Friday.
0: Yeah.
2: The unnamed patient had reportedly wanted to express the beans during ejaculation. I'm just going to let that sit
3: express
2: there.
3: Express the beans?
6: Yeah. Everyone likes to express themselves in their own way, you know.
0: Does he think he has that much pressure?
2: Man, that's a great
1: Maybe he thought, hey, he if build express up whatever express that happens,
2: express yourself.
1: It feels good, so if there's more in there, it should feel better. That might be his logic.
6: Do you think he, like, passed a kidney stone one time and got a taste of it, and now he's like, I don't know how else to do it. You know, I got to start.
1: I don't think so.
2: There's nothing more painful than a kidney stone passing, is there?
3: I hear it's horrible.
2: Other than that, or a divorce. The so-called, the self-described sexual eccentric.
0: Sexual eccentric.
2: Shoved six kidney beans into his urethra and attempted to, it says here, it expelled them via natural admission.
1: Oh.
2: But he said it jammed during the process and prompting him to try to remove the beans with tweezers.
1: Oh.
2: That failed. He reported to the hospital.
1: Did he have a girlfriend who could remove him sort of edamame style?
0: Nicely done, Josh.
6: Jake, answer the question. Did he have a girlfriend?
0: No. I'm guessing
1: this gentleman.
0: No.
2: No. Oh, Kidney Bean does not have a girlfriend. He said that failed. The tweezer operation failed. He reported to the hospital where he informed doctors he was struggling to urinate. I would guess. The backed-up bean sex aficionado also admitted it wasn't his first time participating in this practice. He never attempted to utilize this many beans. A CAT scan confirmed that the gentleman had six beans in his urethra, which measured 15 millimeter by 7 millimeter. Four were located between the urethral entrance and the urine pouch. They were in there.
0: Ooh.
1: So he was hoping that he would have been able to urinate these things out.
2: Yeah. Holy
1: Talk about
2: heck.
1: A pea shooter.
2: Yeah.
3: So what happens now?
2: Are you proud of that?
0: Well, they had to.
1: They had to cut it off.
0: No, they just had to go in there and get them out.
1: Oh. They don't just tip the head back like a Pez dispenser?
2: Evidently.
3: Shake them upside down.
2: During the process, he did use raw kidney beans, and during the process, the beans, much like soaking the beans overnight,
0: they
2: expanded and swelled, and that was his problem.
0: Ah.
1: Wow.
6: What a weirdo.
2: They did successfully relieve the urinary obstruction.
1: Okay.
0: I hope he learned his lesson.
1: Nope. He just bought a bag of marbles.
0: No, he's going to go with
2: These
0: navy beans.
2: He's going to try
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0: Jeff Caldwell is our guest. Jeff is a veteran stand-up comedian and a good friend of this show. Jeff featured on the David Letterman Show not too long ago. You are living in Hoboken still.
1: That is correct, yes. Mm-hmm. That is right. And, you know, this housing market implosion, I've never felt so smart.
2: Being
1: a lifelong renter. Really, looking a lot better.
2: I show you.
1: I get so tired of you house people, you know. Oh, you're flushing your money down the toilet every month. You're flushing it. Yeah. And when I break the toilet with the money, the landlord fixes it.
3: That's right.
1: He does say, why don't you just hand me a check on the first? But that's not the point.
2: Sure. Mm-hmm.
1: I said, let's just get a puppy and work our way up the evolutionary ladder.
2: Sure.
1: You know, mm-hmm. Great dog. Half lab, half pit bull, which means it'll run through water to bite you.
2: That's a good dog.
1: People say, why did you get a pit bull? Well, if you live in an urban area and you go to the shelter, they're pretty much all part pit bull. Many of the cats are part pit bull at the urban shelter. It's a tough bunch of nuts over there.
2: Oh, yeah.
0: Jeff, you were saying that you have a dog, two of them actually now.
1: A lab pit and then a beagle pit, mm-hmm. which all the energy of the hunting dog with the crushing power of a dinosaur. Huge mistake.
4: The big bark and the big bite.
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7: Oh, God. He never gets this right in the live show.
8: Hi, Tom here. God knows I'm not perfect. I guess I can be difficult and sometimes perhaps a little demanding.
9: No.
8: Oh, sure, some might say tyrannical, but I don't get it. I try to be a nice guy, but lately it seems that everybody's pissed at me.

0: Paging Michael Hunt.
1: All right.
0: Paging Michael Hunt.
2: Bob and Tom.
3: For your information, these are two of the worst kids I have ever encountered in my life, and I worked the state fair.
2: We were stupid before stupid was cool.
4: Now that the Super Bowl is wrapped up, the Chiefs are world champs. Ace, don't think it's not gone unnoticed. What is that, the New York Predators?
5: Well, they were the New York Guardians. Now they're the Orlando Guardians.
4: Awesome. Well, you know, that kind of thing happens in the NFL from season to season all the time.
6: Well, it does.
4: The teams have to move from season to season.
6: Okay.
4: Hi, Willie.
6: What is this, USFL or XFL?
5: XFL.
6: I can't keep track.
5: Next Saturday at 3:30, ABC.
4: I'll be watching something of that was produced in England.
5: Vegas Vipers take on Arlington Renegades.
7: Wow.
4: Hard pass.
6: Okay. And those teams do not like there was a commercial for the USFL during the Super Bowl.
5: That starts April 15th.
6: I'm very confused.
4: I'm thinking my favorite NFL show is called NFL Live with Dan Orlovsky and Marcus Spears and my boy Ryan Clark. And they had people from the USFL teams modeling the new uniforms. So one can make the leap that the NFL and the USFL are in bed together, I think. So
6: fine.
4: That's fine. I don't care who NFL sleeps with. It's not,
8: is it like
4: it's
8: a minor league for the NFL?
4: No, it's a separate, completely separate league. They don't make any mention this is a minor league.
6: And they are bringing back arena football. So there's a lot of action out there. Give more guys a chance to make it to the bigs, as they say, in baseball. Now we'll move over to the sports desk with Chick McGee to review the Super Bowl.
4: Once again, Patrick Mahomes is the Magic Man. Anybody hurt? Magic Man? Mm-hmm. Nothing? Okay. he did pull a rabbit out of his hat, or was that a touchdown? Played on that injured ankle. He got hurt again during the game last night. He threw two touchdown passes in the fourth quarter, scrambled 26 yards to go-ahead drive before Harrison Butker. His name is
7: Harry Butker.
4: Harry Butt. His name has Butt in it.
6: That poor guy.
4: Come on.
6: It's old. No wonder he's so good his whole life. Hey, Harry Butt.
4: Harrison Butker hit the pipe 42 yarder during the game.
7: Doinked it.
4: Doink. And it's a cool sound.
7: And it's harder to hit the pipe than it is to
6: And your
7: miss.
6: Contention is that should be 4 points?
7: Yes, extra.
6: But you have to call it, right?
7: Yep, exactly.
4: You got to make your green flag. You raise it up. Oh, right. Ladies and gentlemen. Oh, Jim, he's going for the four-pointer.
9: Josh, what about last year? It doinked off one side, then doinked off the other side. Is it 1 point?
7: That's an automatic win.
6: Game over. Yes.
4: Game over.
6: But you have
7: How
6: to call
7: often
6: it.
7: Does that happen?
6: But you have to call it, and if it doesn't happen, but still goes through, you get nothing.
7: Right? That's right. Yep.
6: Okay.
4: That's amazing.
6: How far are we from the 4-point shot in the NBA?
4: Anyway.
6: Half court.
4: Butkiss, Harry Butkiss, 27-yard field goal, 8 seconds left to give the Chiefs 38-35 win over the Philadelphia Eagles last night. And they did not. There were still people climbing the greased poles in Philly. Shouts of F the Chiefs in downtown Philly.
6: So we're getting the bright fans, those that understand the game, are commenting.
4: Eagles fans burned a couch and a sofa before the game in Philly. They had pictures of it.
6: Well, you know, once your buzz kicks in. What a depressing thing to be a Philadelphia city employee and have to degrease the poles. Or they just leave the grease on them.
4: Mm. I would think that'd be a job for Dawn dishwashing liquid, right? Doesn't that get the grease out?
8: Yeah,
6: it does. Do they need to ungrease them? Now that I think about it, I guess we just repel water might be good for them.
4: Oh, there you go. Maybe so. Maybe you're correct.
6: What a weird gig.
4: Completely lost your mind.
6: Have you worked at it? What you do, honey? You work? I was greasing the pole. No, seriously. I don't mean jacking in the closet. I mean.
7: What is it? No, honey. Not a euphemism.
6: I was literally greasing poles.
4: I feel the need to start keeping track. We've got riding the jaw and jacking in the closet.
6: Yeah, greasing the pole.
7: These are all songs. We'll figure out what band did those songs.
4: Yeah, those will come later. NFL rumors concerning the Las Vegas Raiders quarterback Derek Carr. He said no thank you to the New Orleans Saints. A person with knowledge of the decision reported that on Sunday. It was not Ace. The person spoke on condition of anonymity because they weren't authorized to comment publicly. Oh, wow.
8: Well, then keep your mouth shut.
4: She's not wrong.
7: Yeah.
4: The person spoke, Carr wouldn't accept a pay... I'm sorry. Carr would not accept a pay cut to help finalize the deal.
6: This is my new favorite thing. I hope he stays in the news.
4: Me too. I wanted so badly to see Gardner Minshew try it out onto the field.
6: All I wanted to see was Gardner Minshew come in and win the game.
9: I'm sorry. Jalen Hurts, he got like a million fourth and one QB sneaks. He ran in three touchdowns. Yeah. Threw for another touchdown, and you were sad that our goofy buddy with a goatee and a mullet didn't get a play?
4: Where's Minshew? I mean,
8: If the
6: scenario had come about in which Gardner Minshew came in, you know, God forbid Jalen was injured, I'm just saying, and he'd won the game. First, Pat would have been up all night trying to rewrite the song.
8: That's why he stayed up and watched the game.
6: We would have played it four times already. Gardner Minshew.
4: Fox's Terry Bradshaw in trouble again after the broadcast last night.
9: Is it the Waddle line?
4: He interviewed head coach Andy Reid following the game, but one comment is being met with criticism on your internet. While trying to get Reid's attention, he called out for the head coach. He then threw a vicious jab, it says here, by, come on, coach, waddle on over here.
8: Fat shame.
4: Here's the quote. Hey, big guy, let me get the big guy in here. Come on, waddle on over here. Have a cheeseburger on us. Now, even the most casual viewer, have you seen Terry Bradshaw?
10: Yeah.
8: He's huge.
4: He's over three bills as well.
6: But he's just kidding the guy. It's just a jock mentality.
4: I'm just saying.
6: I remember the one time we talked to him, and he immediately took all the credit for all this. He goes, yeah, I've done a bunch of dumb stuff. He was right on. He gets himself. It's okay. If that's the only thing they're worried about the game last night, come on. As you know, the internet trolls are just out there looking to jump on whatever they can jump on.
7: Interesting that Tom is pro fat shaming. I never would have guessed that.
10: Yeah, right?
4: Isn't that interesting?
7: Yeah.
4: It was a joke.
7: We learn something new every day, don't we?
4: That's really interesting.
9: The use of the verb waddle. That's enough right there. That's a pretty rude way to say get on over here. Waddle over here.
6: It's one of his peers. That's how those guys talk to each other.
9: Oh, no, yeah.
6: I don't think Andy Reid's going to be complaining about it. He goes, he'd probably say something right back to Mr. Bradshaw just as offensive.
4: Hmm.
6: I'm not defending the fat shaming.
4: It sounds like you are.
6: Okay.
7: Not only defending it, encouraging it. It sounds like
8: it's fine. Locker room.
4: Yeah, so
7: insisting upon it.
4: They're just boys. It's the way guys talk.
6: Boys are buddies. I mean, Andy Reid can go for another... another Super Bowl next year if his heart doesn't explode.
7: Okay.
4: In earlier this year, the script for Super Bowl 57 was leaked. They said someone on the internet, which is on your computer now.
7: Oh.
4: It showed the Eagles would defeat the Kansas City Chiefs by a score of 37-34. Well, other than the wrong team winning, and the score was really close, though. 38-35.
7: Mm-hmm. Last-minute rewrites.
4: 37-34.
7: Producer's notes.
4: Well. So you don't believe that the this actually exists? And there was
6: that scripting was a joke that went...
4: What? Another joke!
6: No, it had been written... Never mind.
9: Here's the thing.
7: It was a gag, right? It was just...
6: Yeah, someone had done it as a joke.
4: Then a bunch of douchebags took it seriously. People took it seriously.
9: But I think in order for the NFL to prove that it's not scripted, they were going to do everything they could to control that this game would not go to that script.
4: Ah,
9: right?
4: Okay.
7: That would have been rough.
6: There's their conspiracy theory of the conspiracy theories.
4: You know who was at the vanguard, if you will, of the conspiracy theory getting traction and moving forward? Former Houston Texans running back Arian Foster.
7: Mm.
6: Ooh, well, that's an unfortunate first.
4: So if Arian's at your house, you're automatically having an Arian meeting?
10: Oh, boy.
7: I think so, yeah. Yeah.
4: That would be...
7: What do they call the League of Fans that just love him again?
9: I think they call this...
6: Arian Nation.
7: That's right, yeah. But thank you, yeah.
4: Well, you got Raider Nation, you got...
9: A conversational minefield is what this is.
8: Yeah.
4: And we had trouble with the field at State Farm Stadium last night. I don't know if you noticed this. It was a Super Bowl slip and slide. Players from both teams had a hard time keeping their footing. Several had to change their cleats. Chiefs quarterback Patrick Mahomes slipped while trying to make a cut.
7: Whoop.
4: And I don't think it was a cut like this.
7: Well, he didn't cut one, per se.
4: Cut. Oh, I'm sorry. But was able to gain a few more yards. Hey, look, it's Derek Carr. Kansas City Chiefs.
6: I can't get enough of that.
4: And Isaiah Pacheco even slipped on his celebration after scoring.
6: Do you have anything for Butch Trucks of the Allman Brothers?
10: Oh, boy.
4: Well, if anybody but you knew who that was, I would definitely get the big truck.
6: Butch Trucks, great. Derek Trucks, the great guitarist, player's uncle. Mm-hmm. Okay, fine.
4: I'm waiting.
6: No. I asked you.
4: It's my problem?
6: Oh, yeah.
4: Jesus!
6: Wait a minute. Sorry. Wrong yeah. horn.
4: Ow. Everybody, out of the pool. Wow.
6: Sorry, that is terribly loud.
4: You guys know that the field at Glendale or Tempe or Phoenix, wherever the hell they are, it's on a tray.
5: Yeah, it goes outside.
4: And they roll it out to be in the sunshine and water it, and then when the game's, they roll it in.
10: That's cool.
4: What?
10: Do they grow vegetables on the off season?
4: They have rutabagas.
6: Radishes.
7: Isn't that something?
4: Some bananas, yeah, oddly enough.
9: Really, and then right around August, when the heirlooms are ready, people just know, Christy, it's time for camp dinner.
4: You were on vacation, actually. Josh has started growing potatoes in his backyard. I don't know. He loves potatoes.
7: Oh, yeah.
6: Well, after that incident with Josh and the potatoes at the grocery store, what happened again, Josh?
7: Oh, yeah. Christy, I went to the grocery store last week.
8: Yeah.
7: I was looking at the baked potatoes. You
10: really?
7: Know,
10: oh, of course.
9: Baked potatoes?
7: Oh, boy. Yeah.
8: They bake them at some
6: big. Well, they make some, some of those big baked potatoes.
4: Idaho bakers.
7: Yeah. Sure. And I looked at the lady next to me and I said, you know, these sure remind me of my testicles.
10: Really?
7: She said, oh, my goodness, they're that big? I said, no, this dirty. And then Derek Carr.
4: And then Derek Carr.
7: He tapped me in the shoulder. He goes, good one, man.
8: Even Derek Trucks like
7: it. I appreciate that, Derek.
4: See you, Derek. Take her easy.
9: Good piece of business, John.
10: Yes. Didn't John Travolta have a commercial in the Super Bowl?
9: Yeah, with the Scrubs guys.
10: Yeah.
9: For T-Mobile and home internet, I think.
4: I have to be honest. I did not turn the sound on during the Super Bowl. I just watched the action. I that's how I enjoy NFL, especially when Greg Olson is the color commentator.
9: Did you have on another broadcast or some classical music?
4: I had some music on. I was listening to music, watching the Super Bowl.
6: In all truth, at one point I had the game on in one room and I switched to this other room.
10: Yeah.
6: Because the little girls were talking
4: too
6: much.
4: Please tell me you got different audio and you were very confused.
6: And I'm not staying in my own home, so I have no idea how to operate the television set.
10: Yes.
9: I didn't know that Greg Olson had such good Spanish. This is tremendous.
6: It's exactly what... So I finally got over to the Spectrum Network, and I'm frantically flipping through the channels, and I see NFL football. Click on it. Yes, and I did have the Spanish broadcast.
10: The Spectrum Network. Would you like some help with the channels?
6: Sure. Let me know later on. So that was very interesting, but I did watch it in Spanish. So we were talking about the great Butch Trucks.
10: No, we weren't. You brought him up.
4: Oh, my God.
6: Oh, sorry.
8: What did he play?
6: Drums. Oh. His nephew is the great Derek Trucks.
8: He is great, yeah.
6: Who's a friend of the show, terrific guitar player. And whenever I mention Derek Trucks, a name, we...
4: What about Derek Carr?
6: Well, I think a truck is bigger.
10: Jesus.
7: Uh-oh. Oh, boy. What about Derek? Derek? Do we have an oil Derek in the sound effect? Derek.
4: I take my straw. I drink your milkshake.
6: This is a nice letter from Austin. He writes, I've been a Chiefs fan since 2012. Obviously, I wanted to say as soon as the winning field goal was kicked, I posted fry up an eagle to my social media. And this guy has an interesting job. He works on those wind turbines.
10: Oh yeah.
6: Cool. He scolds me for calling them windmills. Obviously, they're not windmills. They're not milling.
4: So you're gonna say it turbines, huh? Like Andrew Carnegie or back at the turn of the century, turbines.
6: This guy, that's what they're called, turbines.
4: I thought it was a turbine.
6: No, a turbine's a hat you wear if you're of a certain religious persuasion.
4: I'm aware of that. But if you're standing in front of a turbine, you don't go, boy, this turbine sounds good.
7: Are you talking about a hat?
4: No, you'll
6: have to help me, Austin, with the way that is correctly pronounced. I've always wanted to go up inside one of those things. They're so cool.
10: Can you go inside them? Wouldn't they work from the outside?
6: I think they got to go upstairs to that little hut up there.
10: Go upstairs?
4: Wait, wait, wait, wait, wait, wait, wait, wait, wait, wait, wait, wait, wait, wait, wait, wait, wait, wait, wait, wait, wait, wait, wait, wait, wait, wait, wait, wait, wait, wait, wait, wait, wait, 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This is going to be good. What do you think? 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
16: Hey, man, it's Donnie Baker. I heard Tom talking about how he smashes a shredded wheat each morning before eating it. Mm-hmm. And I also heard you guys making fun of him for doing it. And I gotta say, man, I'm a Tom on this one.
17: Really?
16: Hell, beating our food is just reverberating back to our instincts. Uh-huh. It's in our blood. Uh-huh. I swear to God it is. Everybody knows man is a hunter, gatherer, and a smasher. Uh-huh. And if you think cavemen didn't smash their shredded wheat with a club, then you're an idiot. And I'll say it right to your face. It's natural law, and everybody knows it. Man, all food tastes better after it's been harmed.
17: Oh.
16: I swear to God it does.
17: Really? Okay.
16: Ain't you ever had smashed potatoes?
17: Yeah.
16: And what do you think sloppy joes are? Man, sloppy joes are just burgers that got their ass kicked. And as someone who enjoys a good Slim Jim, I can tell you that to really bring out the robust, spicy flavor, you should smack it on a warm dashboard for about a minute. It's called tenderizing, and great chefs do it all the time. Mm-hmm. Same reason why we amputate our Oreos and marinate them in milk. Besides, man, it just feels natural. I mean, just because we don't hit a pig in the head with a tire iron every time we want some bacon, don't mean we should treat food with respect. Food may keep me alive, but that don't make it the boss of me. I swear to God it don't. And when someone says food ain't out to get us, then just ask them how they feel after they bite into a piping hot pizza roll and burn the roof of their mouth.
17: Oh, yeah.
16: Or what about when you load up on like 40 White Castles because your neighbor bet you couldn't, then you have to spend the next day locked in the John? Uh-huh. That's food's fault, man. Uh-huh. I swear to God it is. And by the way, you still owe me $10, Mitchell. I kept the last three down. The only thing that came up were the pickles, and that don't count. Oh, and by the way, you know what puke is? That's just food that found a way to beat the system. Everybody knows it.
18: Get back to work, Donnie. Your break's over.
16: No, it ain't.
18: Just do it.
16: Shut up, Randy, before I tenderize your face with my fist. I gotta go.
17: All right.
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6: This is the Bob and Tom Show.
17: Hello.
6: Thanks for joining us. With us in the studio, comedian Jimmy Dore, and Jimmy has brought a friend of his with him. He is comedian Matt Fugate. Matt, nice to see you, sir.
19: Very nice to see you, too.
6: But we'll get back to Jimmy for just a second. Jimmy is a young man with a gigantic family. You are one of 12 children. And your father was a cop.
20: Yes.
6: Cops don't make a lot of money, so he really had to.
20: You know, my father, when I went to college, right, and when I was in college, my dad woke me up one day on a Saturday at 6 in the morning, and he goes, you're going downtown to take the police test.
17: What?
20: The police test.
17: Oh!
20: I go, Dad, I'm in college. I don't care. And I go, well, can't you wait for me to screw up first? It's like showing no faith in me whatsoever. Uh-huh. And, so that's what...
6: Do you have brothers or sisters that are cops?
20: My oldest brother was a cop. My grandfather was a cop. My dad was a cop. My oldest brother was a cop.
6: You had no desire to be a cop?
20: Yeah.
6: You wanted to go to L.A., become an actor, and play a cop?
20: Yes, that's what I wanted to do, exactly.
6: Some reason, I think our society values the people who pretend to be cops more than they value real cops, which I find disturbing.
20: Well, my dad...
6: Kind of missing the point.
20: The most annoying thing about my dad being a cop was that he was an honest cop, and, was really annoying. It's like, Dad, come on, I'm getting tired of the hand... I did wear hand-me-downs, you know, I had six older brothers. Everything I wore was handed down by some brother who was 40 already. It's like, hey, thanks for the Fonzie t-shirt.
17: Yeah.
20: Glad you didn't wear that baby out, huh? And whenever I did get something new to wear, my dad would take me clothes shopping at the Sears outlet, right? Not the Sears, but the Sears outlet, mm-hmm. which is the stuff they couldn't sell at Sears. I was styling in my irregulars.
17: I'll bet.
20: My friends are like, Jimmy, is that a triple-breasted suit you're wearing? Yeah, check it out. Yeah, horizontal pleats too, mofo. My dad loved it. It was like his way of screwing the man. Like if he found an irregular, it's like he won that. That day, mm-hmm. you know, and he would brag about his irregular t-shirts wherever whoever would listen You know, we'd be at a barbecue. It was humiliating, right? He'd be going, see this T-shirt? It's a regular. Baha. Can't even tell. And people are like, I can tell. You got a big seam going zigzag in the middle of your T-shirt. You know, that's an irregular. You just bumped into Zorro.
17: And you have a sleeve in your back. Like, come on.
20: Yeah, half price. Who's the fool now? Still you. Uh-huh. Still yeah. You. Yeah. So, and now, growing up poor, we didn't know we were poor, right? Because poor people play a trick on their kids. They tell them they're middle class, right? And I was always like, Mom, we're pretty poor. She's like, no, we're doing okay, mister. A lot of people have it worse than us. Now drink your powdered milk and shut up. And I was like, wow, I wonder what the poor people are drinking. Just the powder.
6: Jimmy Dore is our guest. Well, we're glad you're doing well. We should point out that Jimmy is coming off of a pretty serious illness.
20: Yeah.
6: What's the name of this thing you've got?
20: Hypophosphatemic osteomalacia.
17: Wow. Oh.
20: Yeah, it's a big, it's a mouthful, huh?
17: Yeah.
20: Wow. Yeah, it's, but it. I have to take a lot of things for it. I take phosphorus. I take Viagra, though that's not for that. And then I take, that's just for on cruise ships. I don't want to roll out of bed.
17: I noticed you steamed up this morning.
20: Yeah. Thank you very much.
17: You're welcome.
6: Now, with all these things you have to take to cure this, do you have to not drink alcohol?
20: Yeah, no, I don't drink alcohol. I do. I did get a medical marijuana license.
6: Did you know?
20: That's just true, because they have that in California, which is where I live now. Mm-hmm. And, you know, I was at a party and, I broke it out and, cause it helps with the pain. And, so I passed it to this guy cause I'm friendly.
17: Mm-hmm. Yeah.
6: But you wouldn't do that if you had any kind of a normal prescription. You wouldn't go, hey,
20: No, I do that with Vicodin.
15: Yeah, that's different. Vicodin's different.
17: And Viagra.
6: Jimmy. Hey, would you like one of my Nexium? They'll rock Jimmy. Your ulcers. Uh-huh.
20: I got very popular. All of a sudden, I had to, like...
6: I have a question about this. We were talking about this before. When you go to get this so-called medical marijuana, does it come rolled up in cigarette form?
20: Oh,
6: or is it like in baggies, like on the street?
20: You can buy pre-rolled if you would like. You can buy edibles. You know, it depends on where you go. They're like liquor stores. Some of them have a big selection. Some of them have a little selection.
6: What?
15: What?
19: It's like a liquor store.
15: Oh, like, oh, you can't get it at the liquor store.
20: No, no, no. It's like some of them. But, you know, and I go to the better one. Which is in?
6: Do they sell bongs and
15: dugouts?
6: And
20: they don't. She knows the terminology. That's stuff. How would you know? But you must have been reading on the internet.
15: I used to work at a store that sold that kind of.
20: Oh,
15: stuff.
20: Really?
15: Yeah.
6: You worked at a head shop?
15: No, I'm kidding. I've been in them before to get albums, records. They sold records, and I remember seeing.
20: I was just getting
15: the dugout section.
17: I was just getting.
20: Forget it.
17: So you go in there and you get get the pre-rolled or do
20: it's
17: you get
20: like
17: the bag?
20: I get they bring you over a mason jar full of, they'll have a menu and they'll have, you know, it's Afghanistan sticky or it's, my favorite is orange gorilla and purple Urkel.
6: No one else see what a gigantic scam this is?
20: Right now I'm using bubble. First of all, it's being taxed by the state.
17: Yeah.
15: Wow.
17: I'm
20: and
17: sure it,
20: they're
17: very,
20: making a big... They're making
17: no wonder,
20: a lot
17: a fortune.
20: Of money. The state is.
17: You would think that there would be something a little more medical to the name of the.
6: Yeah, thank you, Bob.
17: Purple Urkel.
6: Yeah, thank you, Bob.
21: Ask your doctor if Purple Urkel is right
6: for you.
21: Yeah.
6: Thank you.
21: Good point.
20: Ask.
6: Wouldn't it be great if they did the commercials? I could remember, you know, the great commercial for Cialis with the two bathtubs.
20: Yes. Mm-hmm. Yeah.
6: They could do the same thing for medical marijuana. You see the guy. You just from the back. You see the guy.
17: And just kind of hand it over.
6: And then he hands over. And then what you'd have him do, then you have his head just fall into the water. Wow.
19: Good stuff,
6: He must feel a lot better now.
17: And then have the landscape behind it melt.
6: Wow, man.
20: I always thought a good commercial for Power would be like a close-up on someone just laughing their head off, and then you pull back. And it would be, they're at a comedy club and no one else is laughing at the comedian except that person. And then it would be like Purple Urkel. You can enjoy even the bad comedians.
6: Medical marijuana. So how do they prevent you from going and getting your medical marijuana, which I will...
20: They've raided my store.
6: I will grant you that you with the serious illness that you have and had, that you certainly would, I guess, be allowed to do this. But how do they know that you're not going to take it and sell it to your buddies?
20: Well, they don't know I'm going to... with the Vicodin either. I mean, they just, you know, you're not supposed to do it, so you don't do it. I don't do it.
17: Mm-hmm.
20: Go get yourself.
6: Now, do you still refer to it with the traditional marijuana parlance? Do you refer to your medical marijuana as your stash?
20: Yes.
17: Mm-hmm. You don't have to stash it anymore. It's legal.
20: No, it's nice. It's really nice legal. Still flying is tough.
6: Really? Oh, is it legal to take it out of the state?
20: No. I'm not supposed to fly with it, so I don't.
15: What if you have it in an airport and a drug-sniffing dog? I mean, could be problematic.
6: Yeah. Do you have some kind of ID?
20: They give you yes, they do.
6: Medical marijuana ID. Now, just I assume it's got like a tie-dyed background on it.
17: something nice. Appropriate. With a zigzag man as your doctor.
20: I've got to tell you, I've been to Amsterdam, and it's better in Los Angeles anyway, as far as the stores go, than the Amsterdam stores. Amsterdam stores.
6: How much abuse is happening in this system, do you think?
20: Well, what do you
6: How
20: mean?
6: Many of these people are actually in need of medical marijuana?
20: Oh, I would
6: can
20: say.
6: You tell by your fellow clientele? Or the
20: you can tell when people, first of all, they look at me and they go, oh, you're pretty screwed up. Yes. And then, but you can tell when someone needs, you can, wow, you're like, ooh, look at that. You know, but you don't, some people take it for, you know, just like some people take it to sleep. Some people take it for, I mean, I understand.
17: For appetite, I know that.
15: Yeah, some chemotherapy take it for, if you're going through chemo.
20: It really helps appetite, yes. Mm-hmm. And a friend of mine just went through chemo and he used it and worked great for him. But, you know, I understand some people don't smoke pot because, you know, they don't like to have as much fun as me. But the point is, I like to get high and watch Christian television now.
17: Uh-huh.
20: I do. I like the lady with the pink hair.
6: I love her.
20: About?
6: Yeah, she's the huge pink hair and the ornate set. And yeah.
20: So I had just taken some medicine one night and I landed on her and I was like, oh, my God. Her head is cotton candy.
6: Absolutely.
20: If I was her husband, I would totally eat her head.
6: That's all. I'd stop there, though.
15: If you've seen her, you know what Tom means.
6: That wig comes off.
20: You know what?
6: And I'll bet she's got
0: looks
6: a
0: like Joseph Cotton. Yeah,
6: bad attitude.
20: Do you guys ever watch the? I like the Faith Healers. You ever watch them?
0: Sure.
17: The Benny Hinn.
20: Benny Hinn. Yes. Is my favorite because he's healing people left and right, but he himself. Doing one of the most wicked comb overs.
6: Yeah, isn't that the greatest? I was just going to say, he can't heal his comb over.
20: Don't you think if you had the gift, you could take 5 seconds to fix your own freaking bald spot before you try to straighten my spine? That's all I'm saying. It's like being a faith healer with a limp. You can't do that.
17: No.
20: It's like, I'm here to heal you. Ow! My leg hair, get line up. Yeah. I've got the... Ow! Somebody get my Vicodins. I have to heal these people.
6: We're going to take a short break, actually. We're coming right back. This is the Bob and Tom Show.
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0: So then I got into my car and drove to Hollywood and Vine, and I asked some guy where I could score some blow. And then I went up to the prettiest hooker I could find and asked if I could do a line of coke off of her Hooters. Well, much to my surprise, she said she didn't have any Hooters. And much to my surprise, I didn't care. There's no need for me to not be getting transvestite hookers since tomorrow is the end of the world. So have a smoke, shoot some smack, punch a little kid in the face. And while you're at it, steal some old lady's groceries, cause there's no need to not be an old lady grocery stealing kid punching smack shooting guy anymore, since tomorrow is the end of the world. When I woke up this morning, I took a look around, and of course I saw that everything was fine. But I'm still gonna have to thank that televangelist preacher guy, cause I had myself a really lovely time.
1: Greg Warren is our guest. What do you do on the road? We were talking to Mike about his activities on the road. Watch television a lot?
2: You do, don't you?
3: Just kind of DVD player. We rented The Fugitive the other day with Harrison Ford. Great movie.
4: Yeah.
3: There's a little deleted scene in there where he's running from Tommy Lee Jones and he runs into Subway and orders a sandwich.
5: All right, listen to me. I need a 6-inch turkey sub on wheat with bacon, no mustard or mayonnaise, all right? Huh? Oh, lettuce, tomato, green pepper. I didn't kill my wife.
6: You Indian Jones.
5: Yeah.
6: No, you Indian Jones, man. I seen you. Right. Indian Jones 1, Indian Jones 2, Indian Jones 3. Then you didn't work for a long time.
5: Well, actually.
6: And then I did see you in a movie last year, Hollywood Homicide.
5: Right, yeah. That wasn't that good.
6: You should have done Indian Jones 4.
5: Well, we're actually trying.
6: You got a whip, too.
5: On.
6: You like the whip man.
5: Well, I don't you whip personally at? Have you the whip. It's in the Smithsonian Where Institute
6: you
5: right now.
6: You look old, too, now, man.
5: All right, listen to me. I didn't come here to be talked to by some deranged fan, all right?
6: Okay, man. Indian Jones.
5: All right, fine.
6: Get your whip out, Jones.
1: He is Ryan Stout.
7: Hello,
1: very
7: Ryan.
1: Handsome young man. Ryan, you're a clean cut looking
8: absolutely.
1: Young guy.
8: There's well, I'm not clean cut, but no profanities for me. I mean, I'm just I would use it if I thought it was shocking, but I don't think it's shocking anymore, you know, because the profanity, it's everywhere now. It's everywhere.
1: That's
8: you know
1: true.
8: You can't even rent like a nice adult film where a man and another man and maybe a woman have consensual sex in front of a camera without one of the three spewing out profanities. It's awful. It's all F me and my A and S. And it's disgusting, all right?
9: Like me now.
8: I'd like to sit down with my niece and nephew, Jenna and Jameson, in a family environment and watch a nice orgy flick without turning them into potty mouths. Is that so much to ask, America? Where is the FCC when you need them?
1: Amen.
8: Folks?
1: You raise a good point.
10: Where's your head, America?
1: Morning laughter. Just might be the best medicine.
11: If you want to turn your daddy parts orange, eat some Cheetos and watch some porn.
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12: 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KY Jelly, good. Dry Dock, bad. 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Starring wife, bad. 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
2: Okay.
12: 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Banjo, bad.
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7: 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No, seriously. 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
13: Here's Tom with a special guest.
14: We are joined in the studio by the very handsome, very hairy, Dusty Slay.
2: All right.
15: Dusty, good to see you.
14: If it weren't for the glasses and the cap, I'd see you look like Jesus.
2: Well, I get that a lot, and I like it. I'm into it. Yeah. Feels good.
16: Yeah.
13: Feels good.
2: Yeah.
14: You're looking good. We had you're a Southern gent, and you may appreciate this. We've been talking about this story. I've been obsessed with it all morning about this pitcher at Mississippi State that throws with both arms, and he throws well with both arms.
13: 96-mile-per-hour fastball with his right, 92-mile-per-hour fastball with his left.
2: Wow. Yeah, well, that's amazing. I hope he does it at the same time.
16: Wouldn't that be something?
13: Whoa!
14: This guy writes, I know a guy that can bowl both lefty and righty and score between 180 and 200 every time.
16: Wow.
15: That's cool.
14: Yeah, that's interesting. Hi, Molly from Sioux Falls, South Dakota. When my daughter was 13, started playing softball, we realized she could pitch and hit both right and left-handed. So
15: that's great. Yeah.
14: Very, very cool. I'd like to see this and see how he does.
13: Some guy sent me an email. He said he throws left-handed a football, throws right-handed a baseball.
15: Oh, no kidding.
13: He can't explain it.
15: Dusty, do you play sports at all?
2: Yeah, I'm also equally good with both arms, just not very good.
14: You're at the same level of poorness.
2: Yes.
14: Both of them.
2: Yeah.
13: Oh, there you go. Okay.
2: You can't even tell what arm I am.
14: Now, where did you grow up?
2: I grew up in Alabama, a town called Opelika, Alabama. I grew up in a trailer park.
13: Opelika.
2: And that's great. My trailer park's gone. It's very sad. But it actually is just woods now, which looks better than what it used to be.
14: Wow.
2: But still sad.
14: Opelika?
2: Opelika.
14: Yeah. You don't have much of an accent anymore. You think, is that from being on the road so much?
2: I don't know what happened to me. I moved to Charleston, South Carolina, where I lived for a long time. I waited tables, seafood restaurant called Hyman's.
16: Oh, yeah, I've been there.
13: Hyman's.
16: Oh, yeah. Nice. Yeah, nice place.
2: Right. Located on the same block as a restaurant called Sticky Fingers.
13: Hang on.
2: That is true.
13: There we go.
16: Yep.
15: And a bar called the Bicycle Seat.
14: Dusty Slay is our guest. And we talked to you on the TV not too long ago, but we haven't seen you in a few years.
2: Yeah, it's been a while.
14: Did you have to take a lot of time off during the pandemic off the road?
2: Well, I didn't really. I took off 2 months, and then a club in Texas called me and asked would I come there, and I said, yes, I will. So I went May of 2020. I did a club in Dallas, Texas.
15: Okay.
14: And back up and running.
2: Yeah, I mean, I was ready to go.
14: Okay.
2: I had never had 2 months off of work. I didn't know what to do with myself. And I needed to make money.
16: Yeah.
2: No one was sending me money. I wasn't, you know, it was like comedy was how I made a living. So I was like, I got to go to work.
14: Yeah, we got a good TikTok story for you. It's kind of a selfie story, really, this first one. Did you see the thing about the alligator? Alligators have been getting some bad rap lately since they don't like doing things like grabbing old ladies at the side of a pond in Florida and dragging them into their death.
13: That'll make people talk.
14: Yeah, we had this one this morning that is rather disturbing.
16: A pair of visitors to Florida's Everglades National Park are under fire for taking a selfie next to a huge alligator. Torrens of Yellowstone, an Instagram account that highlights bad behavior at U.S. national parks, posted a photo of a boy and an older man lying down on a paved path taking a selfie with a large alligator lying just a few feet behind them. The accompanying caption reads, "Twiddly D and Twiddly Dumb are on the menu."
14: this alligator is right behind them.
16: Yeah.
15: They lived, though, didn't they?
16: Yeah, they did.
2: Yeah, did anything happen?
15: Yeah. No. I think, to me, those guys, they proved it's okay to do this.
13: You know what?
2: Yeah. That's what I'm saying.
13: Yeah. You always hear about the alligators who attack somebody. You never hear about the alligators who mind their own business.
15: The complacent gator.
13: That's exactly right.
14: See, they might be developing a taste for morons once they taste these guys. Especially after the story yesterday was so disturbing. Were there gators where you were in Alabama?
2: No, there were in South Carolina. I threw a rock at an alligator one time in a lake, and a guy got mad at me.
13: What did he say?
2: Well, he was just like mad that, you know, I guess, I don't know. I was pretty redneck, I guess, you know. And I just had not seen an alligator before, and I wanted to see it move.
15: Yes.
16: Okay. Yes. Fair enough.
2: It was just floating in the water, and I threw, and it did move. We did get it to move. But, it, you know, he was so mad, but he was out there fishing. I'm like, you're stabbing fish in the mouth. And you're mad at me for throwing a rock.
14: That was a golf tournament on yesterday. We were at a restaurant.
13: Yeah, did you see that alligator?
14: Yeah, Willie and I were at a restaurant for Hart's birthday, one of my little girls. And there's a beautiful golf course. And they cut away, like on the TV show Survivor, they always cut and they'll show the exotic snakes and everything. So they're at this golf course and there's this giant alligator head on the screen.
13: Huh.
14: Right there.
13: And there was a guy up on the bank, not that far away. He was doing the two chair thing. He was sitting in one, had his legs in another.
16: And yeah.
13: Just hanging out.
15: This selfie, these guys are a good 5 feet away. It's a smaller gator. I would have done that.
16: You would have done that.
15: For the gram? Hell yeah.
17: Well, and I don't like that.
14: No.
16: Have you seen it, Chick?
14: That's been. Didn't we find out an alligator can run 35 miles an hour on land?
16: Yes.
15: They have to want to.
13: I think it's 55. Okay.
14: Well, whatever it is, Josh, you couldn't get up quick enough before that thing would have your ass in its mouth. Josh,
15: you're right, but I would wrestle it.
2: Maybe he figures if I'm already that close, might as well get the...
13: Do you hear what he did? He got it around to you, and you're not going to be able to get up in time.
14: Well, it's because Josh is the one that says he would be stupid enough to do that.
17: No, do you know why he loves this? Because this is an Instagram account for tattletales. It is people online making fun of other people for doing dumb stuff.
15: Just rats. That's all it is.
17: Hey, teacher, someone broke the rules at recess. You should put them against... In trouble.
15: Dusty, would you do that?
2: Well, I'd like to see their personal account to see how many likes it got. If it was very popular, maybe. You know what I mean? We're all out here trying to get our likes.
15: Well, I guess arguably it's gone viral.
16: Yeah, it sure has.
14: But they're getting shamed.
15: Wrongfully so.
2: But as a comic, though, a little bit of shame for something like that could sell tickets.
16: Yeah.
2: And that ultimately is what it's all about.
16: It's all marketing, isn't it?
2: People already say I look like the I don't know. I forget the guy's name, but the Tiger Man or whatever.
16: Oh, yeah.
17: Joe Exotic.
2: Tiger King.
14: What?
2: Well, they say, I don't know. People were, when that came out, I was getting a lot of Tiger King comments.
13: Huh. Well, that Tiger King had dyed blonde hair, I guess. But yeah, he had kind of a long hair.
14: You have a full beard, glasses, hair down to your nips. I mean, you don't look like the Tiger King.
2: Yeah, I get that a lot. I was getting it a lot. They would say I'm getting a lot of Tiger King vibes off this guy. That's what random comments would say.
14: Huh. Oh, now I'm trying to remember. Are you a dad?
2: I am a dad. Yeah, I have a baby that's almost two, 21 months. But everyone makes fun of me for saying months. But I just think that if, you know, technically she's one, right? So if I said she's one, she's a lot different at 21 months than when she was one.
16: Yeah.
2: So it's fun. You know, my wife likes to childproof the house and not let us have change laying around so the baby won't eat change. I ate change one time as a kid. It was fine.
13: Sure.
2: You know, I pooped it out. My dad had to dig through the poop and find the change and... I felt like he deserved it, you know?
15: Yeah, he definitely earned it, didn't he?
2: Yeah, he left me with a baby. My dad had joint custody of me where he would see me like two times, 4 days a month, and he had me with a babysitter because he had a date. And I'm like, you deserve to dig through a little poop.
15: I see.
14: Did he put it in the same colander that he strained the spaghetti in?
2: I don't know. I don't know how he did it. I think he just had to go in there with the fingers. He said they were very shiny pennies. I guess my body really cleaned them up.
15: Like some demented gold panner. Just it's in here. I know it.
14: Our guest is comedian Dusty Slay. Christy Lee is at the Bob and Tom news desk. You got a short one for me?
16: Let's see. Yeah, I have this story. A man dressed in a 7-foot-tall penis costume was arrested in Brazil for harassing women.
14: Have you seen the picture of this guy?
5: Hey, lady.
16: I don't know why he needed the costume. He's already a dick.
14: Oh, but seriously.
13: Well, isn't it carnival or something?
16: Yeah, military police in Rio de Janeiro detained the man in the city center for acting suspiciously.
13: I guess.
16: Carnival goers in the city told police the man had been using his giant penis costume to chase women taking part in the city's carnival parades. A picture of the arrest shows the man wearing the brown inflatable phallus costume.
5: Get back here!
16: But he's wearing flip-flops. Kind of rude. Oh.
14: Yeah, but right above the flip-flops, though, he's about, what, 20% nuts? And it's it is a sort of a dark, deep brown phallus.
15: Okay.
14: What do you mean?
16: What do you mean?
14: Brazil.
16: Okay.
14: They all have... And was it, would you say it was 7 feet tall?
16: Yes, sir.
14: Okay. There's a white version that's 5'5". The same costume. I'm looking online here for this. He's acting suspiciously.
16: Mm-hmm. Well, he's chasing women.
14: Okay. Isn't this what Carnival's all about, though?
16: Yeah, but you don't dress as a penis and harass
15: women. Well, even if you do, I don't know that you chase women.

0: A coach we had who would said he was afraid of flying, and he took the RV Winnebago, around the company around the country, and because he said, he couldn't get on the airplane.
1: Well, he is getting this is peacocking, but less pee, more
0: And he'd go to sorority parties at the game at the place they were playing, and it must have worked because he kept doing it, and it turned out it did work. I guess there were pictures.
2: So you're saying that at one point this actually must have worked.
0: Dressing up like a penis evidently worked at it.
1: Wow.
0: Yeah. Okay.
3: That's what he would do in the RV. This coach?
4: No, those are two separate stories.
0: He's saying that.
3: He's like, listen, I'm afraid of flying, but also there's some other benefits.
0: That's right.
2: There's a bed in my car.
3: I wasn't lying about it.
2: Okay. Right now, we return to the news desk with Christy Lee. What else is happening?
4: Archaeologists have found what is likely the oldest known full sentence carved into an ancient head lice comb.
1: Really?
4: The inscription on the 3,700-year-old artifact encourages people to comb their hair and beards to rid themselves of lice. Hmm. The sentence contained 17 letters that read, "May this tusk root out the lice of the hair and the beard."
1: Interesting.
3: Right. Isn't that weird? Where do you get one of those?
4: Experts say the discovery shines new light on some of humanity's earliest use of the Canaanite alphabet, which was invented around 1800 BC and is the foundation of all successfully successive alphabetic systems.
1: Sure.
0: Josh, you
4: knew that.
0: You were saying yesterday, what was it? Why is this a news story? Weren't you saying that yesterday?
1: You and I were discussing how oftentimes Christy will find these nothing stories.
0: Yeah, like,
2: this is one of the first sentence ever written, and it's on. First of all, that's got to be an unbreakable comb if it's been around for thousands of years.
0: You're fascinated by hair and combs, aren't you?
4: They also found
2: language.
4: They found microscopic evidence of head lice on the comb. It's made out of ivory, by the way.
3: How bad was the lice that the first sentence
1: was
3: like, get rid of this lice. Use this.
0: You think they can get the DNA out of the lice and make a brand new lice here and...
1: Like Jurassic lice type deal?
0: Jurassic lice.
2: I assume it's for men, apparently, because it says, doesn't it say something, your hair and your beard?
4: Yeah,
1: sure, but that doesn't mean a woman couldn't use it.
4: A woman can use it,
1: too. Are they supposed to just be lousy? Mm-hmm.
4: Well, lousy with lice?
1: Yeah. That's where the term lousy comes from.
0: But lice back then were like 7-8 inches tall.
4: Oh,
1: they sure were.
2: But I mean, to think that's sort of like the first instructive sentence of all, you'd think it would be something...
1: They don't know.
4: No, of course
2: What's the first
4: don't
2: one
4: know.
2: They found?
0: Egghead.
2: What do you think the first sentence was?
1: What's the old joke? Stand back, babe. I don't know how big this thing gets.
2: Okay.
1: Wasn't that one of them?
5: That's Adam.
4: What
5: no
4: is
5: more.
4: Your suggestion?
2: We've been trying to reach you about getting your car an extended warranty. Some kind of sales pitch.
0: Uh-huh.
2: I think it's fascinating. Better the name of the barbershop.
4: I don't think...
2: Hey, courtesy of Frank's Barber Cave. Come on down and we'll...
6: Barber Cave? That's barber a little bit cave. Of fun.
1: Who wouldn't go to a barber cave?
0: Did you go to a barber that had the red, white, and the striped barber pole out front?
2: As a kid, of course.
3: Yeah. I've been to one of those.
1: Okay, do you still go to a traditional barber, Dusty?
3: I don't really go get my hair cut much at all.
0: Uh-huh.
1: So when you do want to trim, do you do it yourself?
3: I just try to find someone. I go, hey, can you cut this?
1: Okay,
2: Your hair's down to your nipples, pretty much.
3: Yeah, it's getting long.
2: It's serious.
3: I let it get a little too long, and then I go get it cut too much to where it feels like I don't like it, and then it just grows for a while.
1: Okay.
3: You know, you get it cut in a way that it almost like has bounce to it, which I don't like. But I'm like, this will get me by for another 6 months here.
4: All right.
3: That's what I like to
0: do. Did you see the top of his head? It's glorious, thick hair. Unbelievable.
2: Yeah, he took his cap off.
4: And he wears a hat.
3: Yeah.
1: Not a hint of pate.
0: No.
1: Yeah.
0: No skin up there.
3: No.
4: Uh-huh.
1: I've got quite a pate growing. Yeah.
6: You do?
1: Sort of that skin yarmulke thing.
4: It's okay.
6: It's nice.
0: It's a skamaka.
1: It is a scum.
2: The tonsure look, if you will.
6: You pull it off well. If you had like a pompadour, I think that would be... Actually, you know what? I said it in my head. I saw it. I love it. I love Josh with a pompadour.
1: Yes. Maybe I'll get a pompadour wig just one day.
0: Grow it all out, then comb it like, do a comb over. Yeah.
1: Oh, just this part here, and then the Mark Sweeney.
6: Yeah. I want like
1: a little behind the scenes.
6: A Cruella de Vil, gray thing going back, and then the Superman curl in the front. That'd be hot for me. I'd like that a lot.
0: Sweeney has like bangs, and then there's nothing.
1: Yeah, he combs it nothing all back.
0: Here,
1: yeah,
0: he combs it all back.
6: Oh, like a fryer kind of.
0: Yeah. Real weird looking.
2: Yeah. Ted Danson has that, but he wears the tube. If you've ever seen him without the tube,
1: is that right?
6: Yeah. He's good.
4: Wait, he still has the bangs.
0: He combs it back.

0: But yeah, it grows from.
1: Wow.
2: We're discussing a hair because our guest has such a great head of hair.
1: Yeah.
2: And always, you always wear a cap on stage as well?
3: I do always wear it on stage. I don't know. I started wearing it one time, and then it seems like my career took off when I started wearing a hat. So now I never do comedy without it.
0: Okay.
3: It's. I feel like it's my disguise. I can, if I don't want to be recognized, I just don't wear the hat.
0: Oh, yeah. There you go.
1: Yeah.
3: You know, because, you know, very famous now.
0: Yeah, man. I mean, it's, sure.
3: And it's just hard to navigate life out here.
0: It's a curse, isn't it?
3: Yes.
2: Now, are you an actor as well?
3: No, I don't like acting. I mean, I'm not very good at it. And then it's like, I did an audition once in LA, and it's like this lady was just right in front of me that I was auditioning for. And she did a lot of, and I had my thing memorized pretty well, but she did these like big facial expressions, and I was just not ready for that. I'm like, I don't know what we're doing in here. But I was in LA. My agent was like, why don't you just go audition? So I did, but I don't like it. I don't know what it is. I've created the best character that I can be, and I don't need to be others.
1: There you go.
4: There you go.
3: You know what I mean?
1: Sure.
2: Very good. Now,
3: and they're not hiring me.
0: Oh, there's also that part.
2: Well, you have a specific look.
3: Yes.
2: That would be. You do.
1: What would you cast Dusty in?
0: Oh, wait a minute. Stand by for an insult. Go ahead.
2: No, I mean you could be like in the 70s. You could be a hippie.
3: Yeah.
2: You could just switch glasses.
3: Yeah, I can get into that. Uh-huh. Maybe they do a Matthew McConaughey reboot. What was that movie? Dazed and Confused. Oh. Yeah. Maybe they do a reboot. Yeah. I could be the all right.
0: I would cast you as the guy at a rundown filling station in a horror movie, and the teens pull up in their van, and they go, hey, we're going camping in those woods. And you go, those are his woods now.
3: I like that.
0: The
3: like
0: harbinger
3: that.
0: Of yes. doom.
3: But then his is me.
0: Yes.
3: Yeah.
0: Bingo.
2: Did you ever go without the beard?
3: Yeah, I did the beard for a long time. I had slick back hair and no beard for a long time. My friend says it was my Rachel Maddow look.
5: I'm doing that right now under the hat. You can't see it, but I look like I'm on MSNBC, baby.
2: Nice. They're very nice.
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1: Barber Tom Productions present the concert event of the season, starring America's hottest new entertainer. 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He's the first country rap superstar MC. He's Clem and M.
2: I'm in the house.

0: country. He's a little bit hip-hop. He's Clubbin' M, formerly comedian Tim Wilson. With his shiny gold chains and his dusty old cowboy boots, he's a regular hip-hop along Cassidy.
1: Yodelay hee-ho! Yodelay hee-ho! Forget about Slim Shady. I'm the real Slim Whitman.
0: He's a country boy hanging out in the suburban jungle. His biatches are all hunting dogs. And his hoes, well, they're all backhoes powered by John Deere.
1: Come on, people, let's make some noise.

0: game hangover. It's the first weekend of the NFL.
1: You all right?
0: Hello, everybody. Welcome to the O'Reilly Auto Parts Studios. It's the Bob and Tom Show. Christy Lee at the news desk.
2: Hi.
0: Hi. There's Josh Arnold.
3: Hello.
0: Dude. There's Ace Cosby. I'm Chick McGee. Hello. Tom, everything right in the world over there?
4: Yeah, yeah.
1: We are right on the air.
0: Yes.
1: Pat Godwin is in the air. Patty G.
2: You've already heard from him?
0: Who is that again? What's his name?
1: Godwin.
0: He's out of sight, out of mind, what I'm doing. Yeah.
1: He's part of a huge radio event in Philadelphia coming up the next few days. So we'll miss Patty G. He'll be back at some point soon this week. Mark Shalafoo.
0: Nope. It's Mark Shalafoo.
1: It's Mark Shalafoo.
0: Nope, you don't need to say it like that. Please, please don't when he comes in. That's kind of making fun of his... What am I doing? You're right. It's Mark Shalafoo. He's coming up today.
5: He's the Foo Man.
0: That's right. I hate to be...
5: when he eats lunch, I watch Foo Man chew.
0: I pity Mark Shalafoo. Okay.
1: Comedian Mark Shalafoo will be joining us. Nice guy, good guy, funny man. Happy to have him here.
0: Funny man. Yes.
1: Yeah. We have a lot to get to. Christy Lee, good weekend.
2: Yeah, it was a good weekend, except for the Packers. That put a pall on the house.
1: We should explain. Your man Andrew.
0: Yes. Vikings, as they say around the old campfire, my dad used to say, oh, the Vikings beat the Packers. They beat the ass.
2: Man, that fourth quarter was brutal. And the sun was over, so it was... And then his girlfriend, they're all big sports fans, so it was... But we did have our Packer M&Ms.
1: What?
2: Yes, what, Packer
0: like one,
2: M&Ms.
0: Like a one big M&M?
1: So the colors are just Packer colors?
2: They're green and yellow and white, and they have the logo of the helmet, and they have Packers, and then they have...
0: That's effing delightful.
1: Wait a minute.
2: Well, there might be a gift coming for you, Chick.
1: Is this something that every team is doing?
2: Yeah, you just order them through the M&M store.
1: Ace, you act like I'm supposed to know this. How did this not make sports?
2: Yeah.
0: Isn't he delightful? No, you can have any colors you'd like or anything.
2: Yeah. You can order them through the M&M store. That's where we got them.
1: So... Slow down. Can you put any logo on M&M's now?
2: You can put Bob and Tom logo on the
1: so
2: M&M's.
1: We could put the Morning Breath Club logo my stir sticks.
0: Just stop the dance. Yes. You can put your face on M&M's, okay?
2: Yeah, that's what we're getting.
0: Merry Christmas.
2: Oh, but make it a nice candy dish, please, because I could really use a new one.
1: A nice candy dish?
2: Yeah, to put the M&M's with your face on.
1: Well, I don't know what kind of a candy dish.
0: They're like a Waterford Crystal thing is what I'm thinking.
1: I'll get Kelly on that.
0: How about that?
1: Yeah, these are two-sided stir sticks.
2: We're well aware.
1: Little stir paddles with the Bob and Tom Morning Breath Club logo.
0: And I hesitate to tell you this. I don't know if you guys noticed this or not, but on these Bob and Tom stir sticks, mm-hmm. I'm holding the one. I don't know how many they made of these, but I have one. It says, not Bob and Tom Show, it says Tom. The genius.
2: No.
0: On the stir stick.
1: Oh, my cop friend got those for me. Thank you, PJ.
0: We all need a cop friend. There you go.
2: I have a cop friend. Don't you have a cop friend?
0: No.
2: Morning, Josh.
0: No.
1: I got a couple cop friends. In fact, I almost needed one this morning.
2: Oh, did you get in trouble?
1: Sometimes a red light is a suggestion when it's 3 a.m. and there's a left turn you need to make and there's no one coming.
0: Last traffic infraction that you got away with, Christy Lee.
2: Boy.
0: Are we counting speeding?
2: Oh, I speed all the time.
0: Okay, yeah. That's what I thought.
1: Yeah. I did have one of those ones this weekend.
0: I was going 90 over the weekend.
2: What?
0: Oh, yeah.
2: Oh, I never go that fast.
0: Oh, yeah.
1: I had one this weekend where a guy apparently doesn't understand what a stop sign is.
2: Yeah, that happens a lot.
1: I mean, in a fairly busy... That was close. Got some great letters coming up. Josh, good weekend?
3: Yeah.
1: I had a very unusual weekend.
2: Go on.
1: It started with Willie calling me.
0: Oh.
1: His
0: bail money?
1: Well, his garage door wouldn't open, which is significant because his car was in there.
2: Can you just pull the handle and open the door?
1: No. We tried that. We went over and we couldn't get it to go.
0: Huh.
1: So I handed him my keys. He had a sound check he had to do in Detroit. So I said, take it.
0: Detroit? You mean like Michigan?
1: Yeah.
0: Yes. Holy heck.
1: So, he took off in my car so we could make it. And then I had to have the garage guys come over. And the spring had sprung.
2: Oh, yeah.
1: And so it was pushing down on the door. That was just the beginning of a lot of. It was a Plan B weekend, but it went great.
0: hey, Tom. I don't want to speak on behalf of everyone in the room, but I think I might be. Let's not use the term Plan B?
2: Yeah, that's a bad one.
0: For especially a weekend scenario? Yeah.
1: No, what I meant was...
0: Are you catching my drift?
2: Things that weren't on your plan for the weekend.
0: And you of all people have no idea what a Plan B is.
1: Sorry. What I meant was, but it was great. I had a really nice time. But Kelly's plane got canceled, so she came home a day late. Finn got sick, so our Sunday plans to go to an NFL game were also at the last second canceled.
0: Chrissy, that's what I tell him too. Man, my plane got delayed.
1: It was great. I had a really good time.
0: Delayed 8 days.
2: Well, you didn't miss much of missing the game. Yeah. Sorry, that was a bad one too.
1: Yeah. That sauce trade looking. There's a smell emanating from. That stunk. Chick.
0: Ha!
1: Got a letter involving your team.
0: You didn't ask me about my weekend.
2: Oh, and I had a lot of hummingbirds. You got the hummingbird thing?
0: I.
2: Oh, my goodness.
0: Here's the thing. I'm going to, I don't know where, if anybody can help me with this. I need a small .22 pistol, and because I'm going to start shooting hummingbirds.
2: No, you're not.
0: There's too many.
2: They're going
0: to
2: leave.
0: Too many.
2: They're about ready to migrate.
0: They better hit the brakes. No, I went to my 50th high school reunion.
2: Oh, that's right. Yes. How'd it go?
0: Well,
2: Did you fall in love?
0: I had a lovely time. No, but I had a lovely, lovely time.
2: Good.
0: It was wonderful. And I got out of there before Ohio State lost. I was up to my necks in Ohio State fans. Yeah, it was delightful. I talked to a bunch of people. I had
2: any big surprises?
0: Cheese. I had a cheese tray. It was just lovely. Yeah, and they had, I think, a nacho bar.
2: Yeah.
0: That was
1: Were any of the teachers there?
0: Our football coach was there. He stopped by.
2: Oh, that's cool.
0: And he did the, hey, you need to have me on that radio show. And I felt the need to take a lap after he yells at me, but yeah. So
1: that's cool.
0: Yeah.
1: Well, good for you.
0: It was delightful.
1: Glad it went well.
0: Yeah, I too am surprised.
1: We got some great letters here, which we'll look forward to reading for you.
2: Did you ever find the people you were looking for? Did that ever show up?
0: Due to, a rather litigious member of the class.
2: Okay.
0: I have no comment on that situation. Yeah,
1: I see. So, by the way, I'm not familiar. I know you guys both have hummingbird feeders.
2: Yes.
1: Do they go south for the winter?
0: The deadline I've seen is September 15th, but of course,
2: mine are still very active.
0: Dates vary. Yeah, yeah, that's what I'm saying.
1: And you know why they call them hummingbirds?
2: Because they hum?
1: Because they don't know the lyrics.
0: They don't know the words.
2: So that's... 242 million birds migrated overnight over the state, over Midwest, night.
0: Just hummingbirds?
2: No, all birds.
0: Just last night?
2: Yes, that's what it said on the map.
0: That sounds like one of my stats.
3: You think we would have heard it.
2: That's what I thought. You think it would hear it.
1: I'm glad they're flying high. We'd be hitting them with our cars.
2: I know, or imagine the poop.
1: Well, that's good to know. Hit
0: the fan, Tom.
1: Now, did you do the math on your shoe-in picks?
0: Yeah, 2 and 3 over the weekend. Bumpy. The first weeks are always
1: tough. Yeah, it's very tough.
0: And I'll give you a hint. Coming up the next weekend, I'm going to take what I lost, double that, and I'll be right back in the money.
2: There you go.
1: Well, we have something there's nothing at stake on your part except winning, and that, of course, is Bob and Tom Pigskin Picks. And the Monday Nighter will conclude week one. But you can get your picks in now for week two. Go to bobandtom.com/contest and get that checked out. By the way, on our YouTube page, we have the full video of the Henry Lee Summer Band featuring the Starlettes doing a great version of one of Henry's songs. The guys got a new edit out of it, the whole thing. If you get a chance, go to our YouTube page and watch that. We're looking for a kidney for guitarist Mark Moran. So if you get a chance, check that out at the Bob and Tom YouTube page right now. I want to ask Mr. McGee, you felt safe in your home watching football?
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11: No, there isn't.
10: Oh, yeah. Which is kind of changes it, you know. Oh, yes, I'm Cuban Pete. I've got 10 pounds of hanging meat. And every time I go, jig, jiggy, boom, jig, jiggy, boom, jig, jiggy, boom. Oh, yes, I'm Cuban Pete. Mine goes halfway across the street. And every time I go, jig, jiggy, boom, jig, jiggy, boom, jig, jiggy, boom. Hey, senorita, would you like a big burrito? It's very nice. So full of spice. Hey, why don't we go down to my place in San Francisco? I'm hard as metal. Just ask Fred and Ethel.
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11: The guy in the airplane is like, can I move away from this jackass? 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
14: Hey, fellas.
11: Hey, Floyd.
14: I enjoyed you scatting.
11: Hey.
9: Thanks, Floyd. That was comedian John Evans.
14: You got a lot of songs, I bet, don't you?
11: Oh, yeah. I got, you want to hear Cat Scratch Fever?
14: I sure would enjoy it.
11: We,

0: It's a gift or a curse.
1: Could you do Legend of Willie's Fall?
2: We're hanging out with comedian Dove Davidoff. Do you have a girlfriend? Do you have a...
3: I have someone that left me that I still love very much, but
4: thanks for bringing it up, Tom.
3: No. I think he's good. I think they're interesting because everybody's going through this at some point.
4: What?
3: Yeah, not to mention his goggles, which I had just bought him. Yeah.
2: She took your dog.
4: She took your dog.
3: She did take the animal. It was hard. I'm just worried I'm going to become that guy. Like that fork in the road where you have a defining moment in your life, and had you been able to make it work, you could have been a whole person. But you didn't. I'm worried 10 years from now, I'm going to see her on the other side of the street and the sun's shining and she has kids and they're eating ice cream and, she's got a husband. And then I'm on this side of the street and it's dark and raining and I got an open silk shirt with a gold medallion and I'm trying to convince some stripper to get my 88 Mustang because I know somebody with good coke. I don't want to be that guy, Bob. I want to be a decent human being. I'm fighting a good fight.
5: I'm with you.
3: And now I find myself. I got a dream.
6: And she's got the dog. I'm more worried about the dog than the gold medallion.
7: I got thrown out of J.C. Penney the other day.
8: Really?
7: Yeah, fondling up the mannequins. Believe that? And that ain't my fault. Have you seen the mannequins in there? And they taunt you, too. They got the little short skirt on, arm up, kind of waving you over. You know what I mean? Shoot. I tell you what, if you asked me, the little whore was asking for it.
9: No, this is not alien technology.
4: What?
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10: 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Christy Lee at the news desk.
4: Hello.
10: There's Josh Arnold.
11: Hello.
10: Ace Cosby's here. I'm Chick, and hello, Tom. It's time for our letters. You got one?
2: I certainly do. Before we get to them, I mentioned this. Pat Godwin's on an airplane right now. Mm-hmm. And Christy Lee just said a few minutes ago, apparently this is the migration season for birds.
4: Yep.
2: Is it based on temperature?
4: Yeah, it has a lot to do with the cold front that moved in overnight.
10: And you know
4: what?
10: You
4: really want me to go into
10: You know
4: this?
10: What, though?
2: What?
10: Birds, they can't tell time, and they don't know what seasons are, but somehow they know where to go and when.
2: So today's a big migration day.
10: What do you think of that?
2: There you go.
10: Yeah, all the bird airports are going to be packed.
2: Older birds just go, I'm kind of tired.
4: A lot of birds stay.
2: I'm going to stay.
4: I keep them fed.
10: Like that old guy who lived in the shadow of St. Helen.
2: Yeah.
10: I ain't leaving. Yeah. You sons of bitches.
2: That guy's name was Harry Truman.
10: Yes, it was.
2: And
10: And he's still missing, correct?
2: Well, bad part was he had a dog.
10: And the dog was thinking, I'm sorry. I beg your pardon. What did you say? You
4: said, dog could have run off.
2: Did you say molten rock?
4: Yeah.
2: Wait a minute, that means it's like boiling water, only it's rock?
10: Right. Mm.
2: I'll pass.
10: Yeah.
2: Okay, you got a letter over there? You want me to start?
10: Dear Bob and Tom Show, I can sink my teeth into this letter. Ready?
4: Yep.
10: Dear Bob and Tom Show, on my way to work today, I saw a lovely redheaded mother of two walking her small children to school. She had a great rack. That's Jeremy from Erie, Pennsylvania. And now Jeremy has spoken. Thank you, Jeremy.
2: Jeremy spoke. Appreciate
10: that. We need more letters like that.
2: I want to say a special hello to Ranger.
4: Who's Ranger?
10: That's a puppy dog, right?
2: Ranger's one of my neighbor's dogs.
4: Oh.
10: All right.
2: He's on a nice long walk last night. And as soon as these people stopped, we started talking. Ranger, who's an older dog, he goes, he just says that look like, oh, thank God you're talking. I got to take a break. And he just collapses on the street, goes, ah.
10: Maybe it's just me, but I swear, and I get a lot of golden retrievers on my timeline on the socials, but golden retrievers seem to be the laziest. I mean, they get tired faster than any other dog breed, and they will just sit down and not go anymore.
4: Yep.
2: I want to say I just happened to be standing in front of a television set Sunday morning. I think it was NBC. It just showed this lady, she's in a bathtub, and her golden retriever just climbs in the tub.
10: Sure. Heck yeah.
2: Good boy.
10: That's his tub.
4: Yeah. Dog tried to do that once. That's not happening for you.
2: You could get clawed. Dear Bob and Tom Show.
10: Did you ever have a dog come in during, sexy time with the old man? Try to get up on the bed?
4: You mean the dog that doesn't move, that lays at the bottom of the bed?
10: While you're...
4: Leo, yeah. He's too old to be bothered.
10: Leo, you never get the feeling, moves. You get the feeling Leo's digging it?
4: No, he sound asleep, doesn't move a muscle.
2: We're going to move right now.
10: They don't even wake Leo up.
2: No, this involves your team.
10: Okay, go ahead.
2: You might want to pay attention.
10: All right.
2: A chick is a lifelong fan of the Washington Football Club.
10: 1967, give or take.
2: Okay. Yeah. Dear Bob and Tom Show, I was watching the Washington-Philly game. Yeah. I understand your team did not win, but they performed pretty well.
10: Eventually, they for most of the game, they could not find their asses with a flashlight. Mm-hmm. But there at the end, I think they used their iPhone to use the flashlight setting there. But okay. they still lost.
2: He goes, it followed my Lions almost blowing a big lead just like the Buckeyes did.
10: That was a great game. You know, I mean, Lions, Saints, and, well, Ohio State was great. That came down to the final, and Texas wins, but yeah.
2: And then Aaron is our letter writer. He goes, I happen to notice that Washington's head coach, Dan Quinn, wears his hat backwards. And has a sloppy look in general. Do we have a shot of him?
4: Yeah, there we go.
10: He's a big fan of that. Yes, he almost always wears his hat backwards.
2: He goes, I have to be on your side, Tom. He looks ridiculous. Between his age and his position in the organization, he should look more like a leader, not like a 24-year-old assistant helmet washer.
10: Well, now get a look at Dan, okay?
4: Uh-huh.
10: So you go tell him to turn his hat around. How about that?
2: Well, he's going to have a weird suntan line up there.
10: I think he does, now that I think about it.
2: He's going to have that half-moon suntan thing across his forehead.
10: That's right.
2: Again, our writer Aaron says he shouldn't look like a 24-year-old assistant helmet washer. I guess I'm just old school. Thank you very much. Yeah, and all the pictures I've seen of Quinn, he's got the
10: He sounds like one of your disciples, yeah. Complaining about.
2: And wearing it like that, by the way, the logo is not seen.
4: That's true.
2: Well, maybe you should just tattoo that where the space is.
10: Insider hint, nobody likes the new logo for Washington. Just the word Washington.
2: Go really? Ahead.
10: I'm just saying.
2: Okay. Dear Bob and Tom Show, writes Julia from Gulf Shores, Alabama. I loved Matt Brogner on Friday. It almost made up for Derek Stroop standing you guys up. Derek's coming in this week. He'll be here this week, so we're looking forward to that. Yeah, he had something come up.
10: Do we get to give him? Do we get to give Derek a stern talking to for standing us up one time?
2: And by the way, I want to get back to that real quick story about once again, Willie's car got stuck in the garage, couldn't get it out. Eventually, we got it out later. I got it out later in the day when the garage got fixed.
10: You did try to pull the rope down and it disconnects, and you just lift it up.
2: That huge spring snapped.
10: Right. Okay,
2: so it was pushing the door. In any event,
4: that makes sense.
2: So he took my car. So, Christy, I'll ask you this question.
4: Did it smell like pot when you got it back?
2: Let's just say.
4: Sorry.
2: Boy, that's a really valid. No, he was kind enough not to do that.
4: Okay.
2: Let's just say you borrowed my car because it was a last minute thing.
4: Sure.
2: He had to leave right that side. Right. Just take my car. I'll deal with the garage thing. I'll get your car later.
4: Mm-hmm.
2: So, you know, so you borrow my car.
4: Yep.
2: You drive to Detroit and back.
4: Yep.
2: And you return the car. Anything special you might do?
4: Yeah, I'd fill it up before I returned it.
10: Maybe
4: even car wash.
10: Maybe get it a wash.
4: Yeah, because I know it probably has a sticker, so I can go for free.
2: so when I got Willie's car out, the guys came over, fixed the garage, got the car out. I took it, gassed it up, took it to the car wash, Ubered over.
10: This is what you're doing to Willie's car he's gone.
2: I Ubered over.
10: You're a good
2: to
10: dad.
2: His house, got his car. Drove it to my house so he could bring my car right to my house because I had an airport run, et cetera, et cetera. You can see how this is going. But I get in my car.
4: On empty.
2: I get in mine. I'm driving away. I don't really pay much attention. I get in my car, glance down. It has that thing. It goes, do you need me to find you a gas station? Yeah. Flashing.
10: Oh, goodness. Willie,
4: you know better than that.
5: No, I don't think he does. if you've ever traveled with him, he's not.
10: That's true, yeah.
4: Well,
2: I mean, yeah, I was thinking car wash.
4: Sure.
2: Vacuum.
4: I wouldn't vacuum, but I would car wash and put gas in it.
2: Because my rule is I would always borrow Mark or Gunner's truck to get my Christmas tree.
10: Well, I think that's a standard guy code.
4: I think it's anybody's code.
10: But if you borrow a lawnmower from somebody, you clean it up a little bit before you return.
4: You always return something better than it was when you picked it up.
2: With Gunner, I would always fill it up and throw a case of beer in there.
4: Oh, that's nice.
2: And then I started to notice a Gunner must have spent all of December or in November knowing I was going to call him to get the tree, keeping that gas tank right around
4: E?
2: As close to E as possibly. And I don't know what he had a
4: F-150, I think.
2: Yeah, and I think he had the Ford F-150 that had the extra large gas tank.
10: F-150. I don't care. Oh, never mind.
2: Yeah, so thank you very much. Yeah, should have filled it with gas. Willie, I haven't talked to him. But this is my favorite letter in a long time.
10: All right, sir.
2: Now give it a minute. Because this reminds me of a great song that's got a story. You know, sometimes a story will be...
10: story song. Yeah.
2: Encapsulated into a song in a subtle manner.
10: Where, oh, where can my baby be? Yeah. She gets hit by a train? Yeah.
2: This comes to us from Arthur. He goes, I had a Dodge Challenger, and the front windows curved inward at the top. I'm not sure if this still exists. I don't remember that aspect of the show, but you'll see why this is interesting. I was on leave... I was in the Army. A friend, his girlfriend, and I stopped at an A&W for root beer floats. It was summer. We had the top down. The waitress delivered the floats on a tray. It was very difficult to secure to the curved window. As the lady reached into her pouch for change, her elbow hit the tray, dumped the floats in my lap. She ran away crying. The manager came to see what he could do, and all we could do was laugh. A couple of towels later, we went drinking floats. I insisted the girl come back. I gave her a big tip. Then here's the great part. Okay. We drove to the nearest pond where I went swimming, rinsed my cutoffs, hung them to the side mirror, and cruised around till my shorts were dry. I married that girl.
4: Oh, that's sweet.
10: Oh, that's nice.
4: Are they still married?
2: Yeah, apparently.
4: Oh, okay, good.
10: Are they happy or are they... Are they miserable? You know what I mean?
2: Well, I'm not going to get to the end of the letter and go, I married that girl for a few years, and then no.
10: Don't ever get married by full moon. That's all I got to say. Oh,
2: congratulations.
4: Oh, Arthur. That's sweet.
10: Christy, you got a letter?
2: Sweet story.
10: You look like you're poised.
4: I have a yeah, I do. This is from Ron. Speaking of creepy things falling on your head, because we had the centipede that fell on Josh's head last week.
10: Oh, I had a PTSD of that yesterday. I just had
4: wait till you hear this one.
10: Chills.
4: I was living in the hills of Southern California, went out to the patio to open the umbrella. We all know how that goes.
10: Oh, no.
4: You open the umbrella and you have to crank it, you know, and you have to stick your head up underneath there.
10: Oh.
4: Well, something fell, hit the top of my head. It was pretty heavy and slightly moving.
10: There we go.
4: Yep. It was a rattlesnake.
2: Oh, God.
4: Thank God it was hibernating, so it didn't bite me, just crawled off into the bushes.
10: Oh.
4: Yikes.
2: Where was that?
4: It was in Southern California.
2: Man. Yikes.
4: Yeah.
2: So I don't
4: know. I've always wondered about that.
2: The umbrella must have been in the ground then?
4: No, the umbrella was on the patio table.
10: Yeah, the snake
4: outside on the patio table.
2: So, but I mean, did the...
10: No, not on the ground.
4: No,
10: on the
4: in
10: deck.
4: An umbrella stand.
2: Right, I understand that. But so the snake crawled up there and slithered up?
4: Yeah.
10: Absolutely.
4: It was hibernating inside the umbrella.
10: They cover ground. Just
4: yeah, they do.
10: Yeah.
2: Didn't need to know that.
4: Well, I don't think there are any rattlesnakes in your neighborhood. You're fine.
2: Okay. No, I'm not going to get an umbrella cover.
10: Dear Bob and Tom Show, this is for Josh. And it says, for Josh, a fellow hockey lover. The Calumet Coliseum in Calumet, Michigan is the oldest continuously operating indoor ice arena in the world. Here's a picture of it. Also 12 miles away in Houghton, Michigan, is the birthplace of professional hockey. I have no way of checking any of this, but it sounds perfectly legit.
4: Oh.
10: So there's the Calumet Coliseum. Right there with the Gun and Knife Show. As
4: yeah,
10: you can see, it's going on.
4: That's what it says.
10: It's going on now right there in the Coliseum.
2: This is a... we've been talking about... We had a news story about should you take your shoes off at the home of a... when you go to someone else's house.
10: Sure.
4: Right.
2: And everyone has their own policy, whatever it might be. I've listened to your show. You're talking about taking your shoes off when you go into a house, writes Chris with a K. I've always been wanting to go barefoot, but when I reached my 40s, plantar fasciitis and falling arches have caused me not to be able to go barefoot at all anymore. However, since as long as I can remember, my dad could not go barefoot in or outside the house ever. I always thought that was weird.
10: Foot odor?
2: Not anymore.
10: Oh.
4: Oh.
2: Congratulations, Tom. You remind me of my father, because I cannot go barefoot at all anymore.
4: What do you do at the beach? How do you swim?
2: Well, I mean, obviously.
10: Aqua shoes, baby. Aqua shoes.
2: I do have aqua shoes. Yeah, I really have trouble going barefoot now. And then yesterday I made the interesting error. I decided to break in a new pair of shoes.
4: Yeah.
10: Okay. So this is a goal for the day?
2: Oh, yeah.
10: Okay.
6: Don't you do that when you get a new pair?
10: I do not. They're
4: Wait, how do you break them in?
10: They're pretty comfortable.
6: You put them on and you walk around all
4: day. Yeah, that's what you do.
10: They're pretty comfortable from the get-go.
6: I just wasn't expecting to. Okay. I ended up walking a lot more than I thought.
10: Okay.
4: So my feet now, do you have blisters?
6: Yeah, probably. But thank you, orange insoles. At least my arches aren't falling. This is for Josh. How's our time here?
10: We're okay.
6: Yeah. The letter begins, "Dear radio friends, this is for Josh. My 12-year-old son auditioned for and made it for his high school show choir.
10: Hey!
4: Yay!
6: He seemed a little unsure at first, but I showed him the picture of Josh in his show choir glory. Bow tie.
10: It's a lovely picture.
6: Bedazzled vest, etc. There we go. Uh-huh. We were just looking at this picture last week.
10: You know what that says to me, that picture of Josh? Well-rounded is what he's got all these interests, not only great grades, but all these extracurriculars.
6: Was that a Christmas show? Because you're in uniform there.
4: No, that's his uniform.
5: No, that's what we wore every show.
10: That was the black and red, right? I think. Is that right?
5: Fuchsia and black, yeah.
10: Okay.
6: But Aaron says, thanks. It inspired him.
5: Well, good.
6: So there you go. The show choir with Josh and Aaron's son.
5: Just remember, Aaron's son, that's what the girls are.
10: Yes.
6: Yeah. See?
4: A lot of competition.
10: All right.
5: Oh, no. Yeah, no. We were old, but yeah. Yeah, that's where they're at.
4: Was there a ratio of boys to girls, or did they make it even?
5: So that way they
4: could
5: be couples,
4: yeah.
5: Oh,
4: that's nice.
10: So I know this kind of existed in my high school year, but I was like 20 years ahead of your high school, your age. So there was the group that you would think about would not have like beer and parties and killer get-togethers. In my case, it was the band. They killed it.
6: That was always the big secret.
10: Really partied. It wasn't the football team. It was the band.
6: Yeah. Mm.
10: So did your show choir have great parties?
5: We did have great parties. Yeah.
10: See, there you go, Tom.
6: Oh, no. That was the big secret of all like band camp, et cetera, et cetera.
10: You weren't a member of your show choir, though, were you? Although you love Broadway musicals.
6: No. I was not a member of they called it the Glee Club.
10: Oh.
4: Well, they were all boys, so that was different.
6: Yeah.
10: Did they have...
4: Wear the cardigan sweaters?
6: No, they just wore...
10: Whipping poofs?
6: Just wore a coat and tie.
10: Did they have boys that would sing the really high parts?
4: Of course.
6: These are all good questions. Mm-hmm. What's coming up over there in this world of sports?
10: We're bathing in the glory of what is our first weekend in the National Football League. We've got a Monday nighter coming up tonight. Rams star Myles Garrett, who was just traded from the Browns to... the Rams has announced that, I'm ready to go as soon as I get this knee injury surgery out of the way. I'll be good to go. Yeah, he hurt his knee, and he's going to have to get that looked at. And the women's basketball team marches on. They win the FIBA World Cup Championship 97-79 yesterday in Berlin. Brianna Stewart had 22 points. That's right, Tom. It was dinner time in Berlin. So congratulations to the ladies and Caitlin Clark and everybody. That is the fifth consecutive women's FIBA World Cup championship. It extended USA's streak to 36 straight World Cup wins dating back to the semis of 2006 World Cup when they lost to Russia.
6: Mm. Yeah, okay. Well,
10: and,
6: congratulations.
10: And disc golf.
4: Disc golf.
10: That time has come. Yes, we're covering disc golf.
6: We got a world record.
10: That's right.
6: Lately, if you've been doing pretty much anything, you may have noticed price is kind of out of control. 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
4: Oh, yeah. 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
10: It's officially Scoregami Sunday in the NFL yesterday. For the first time in 7 years, there were two Scoregamis on the same day, and they both happened just hours apart. The first Scoregami came when the Bears beat the Panthers 59-37.
5: These are such nothing stories.
2: Oh, God.
5: I think this is great. 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
2: I think this is great.
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10: 59-37.
5: No, it's the opposite of fun.
10: The last time it happened.
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5: Two on one day.
10: 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September 29th, 2019. But I don't have to tell you that, Josh.
5: No.
2: You remember where you were.
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10: 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It's Christy Lee.
4: Hello.
10: Hello. There's Josh Arnold.
5: Hi.
10: Hi. There's Ace Cosby.
14: Howdy.
10: Ace's Raiders winning yesterday. Let's just ship them to the Super Bowl now. Yeah. Las Vegas 27, Miami 13 yesterday. I'm Chick. Hello, Tom.
2: Hello, Chick McGee.
10: Yes, sir.
2: Your sports picks, you said you were 2-3 on the week against the spread.
10: Against the spread, yes.
2: Of course, there's a Monday nighter.
10: Yes, there is. Yes.
2: This
10: the Broncos getting 3 in Kansas City.
2: So you've looked over the...
10: Yes. I'm numb. I have no feeling either way.
2: Oh, really?
10: Yeah.
2: So I can't pressure you into...
10: Well, we'll have to...
2: evening things up.
10: We'll have to see. Maybe okay. You can tease me into submission. Okay. I don't know.
2: Okay. You don't have to be teased into submission, and there's nothing at stake except for you maybe winning something really cool. It's Bob and Tom's Pigskin Picks. 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You don't have to worry about the spread. 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We've got some cool new stuff up and running on the website and on our YouTube channel, so check it out if you can. Right now, we return to the sports page with some details on what's going on.
10: National Football League yesterday, full slate of first Sunday of the year. My goodness, doesn't it feel good to be alive? Our long national nightmares, fine.
4: Yes.
10: I get the feeling you folks don't share my passion.
4: I sat there all day.
5: Oh, I do not care.
4: I do not. Chick, I did not care either. Yeah. I was trying to be supportive. And
10: okay.
4: I picked all up a book a couple of times. No went kidding. In the other room.
2: Now, once again, Andrew, yes. Your husband.
4: Yes. By the way, and his son, Grant, huge Packer fan.
2: Do you ever call him Andrew?
4: No.
2: Just, it's Andy all the time? Okay. Mm-hmm. Andy's a huge Packer fan, and you had Green Bay Packer M&Ms?
4: Yes, sir. I did not know about them. They came in the mail. Andy ordered them.
2: I didn't know about this either.
4: They're very cool.
10: So you didn't have to have any sort of budget meeting before you ordered the M&Ms?
4: I ate half a candy bowl full of M&Ms, so though. I can tell you that.
2: Do they have, the helmet on the M&M?
4: No, there's a regular M&M. Oh, yeah, there's one that has the G logo, and then one says Packers, and then I think they're plain. There's a plain color.
10: How do they get Packers on those little M&Ms?
4: I don't know.
10: That must be somebody who can write really well. Right, Tom?
2: Yeah. Now, do they make these for your Washington club?
4: Yes.
10: I'm sure they do. Absolutely.
4: And he might be getting some.
10: Oh, well. Christmas is coming a little early for the Chicks.
4: Thanks to the to the mister.
10: Oh! I always love that guy.
2: I've got to get in on this.
10: Absolutely. I believe you can, what do they call it? Upload artwork of your face.
2: And, so you could do any team or whatever you want.
10: I think you could probably put any image on an M&M you'd like as long as it's tasteful.
2: Course. This is great.
4: Good NFL news. Teams. Oh, I guess. Okay. Yeah, I'll show you what they're
2: doing. Are they doing it for colleges as well?
10: Well, color schemes probably. Well, yeah, I guess. Well, if they have the contract signed and things like that, sure. Okay.
2: Good. Well, I'm glad to know.
4: Yeah, see, they have the Packers on the yellow, and then the helmets on the white, and then there's an M for the M&Ms on the green.
2: So true fans, if you're having a party.
4: Yeah.
2: That's right. That's great.
4: I'll show you yours.
2: I'm sorry to hear that Andy's team did not have a successful outing.
4: They had a horrible fourth quarter. At least that's what I understand.
10: Big time surprise. That was something else.
2: So that Monday nighter kind of tempting, isn't it?
10: yes, it is. I can hardly fight it off. The Chiefs hosting the Broncos this evening. Elsewhere, Baltimore, Buffalo, Chicago, the Bengals, Jacksonville, Jets, Pittsburgh, Arizona, Vegas, Minnesota, Philadelphia, and the Giants all win yesterday. And, oh, by the way, yes, you heard me say Arizona winning. They have a survivor pool for ESPN you can join. This is simply picking one game and one team that you figure there's no way they can lose.
2: Guarantee.
10: And it was like 73% or something. People picked the Chargers to absolutely beat Arizona yesterday. And the exact opposite happened. So there you go.
2: Any given Sunday.
10: That's right. One overtime game yesterday, the Lions in Detroit beating New Orleans 31-20. And Rams star Myles Garrett expected to miss at least 4 weeks because of a knee injury that will require arthroscopic surgery. Rams will place Garrett on injured reserve. Two-time defensive player of the year, Tom. He's very good. From the WNBA, Breonna Stewart had 22 points. Jackie Young had 18, and the U.S. beat France 97-79 to win their fifth consecutive women's FIBA World Cup championship. That's the American streak, 36 straight World Cup wins, dates back to 2006. When they lost to Russia, I think we have a domination in that sport. Wouldn't you agree, Tom?
2: Yeah, great.
10: That's right. That's exactly right. And the new top 25 is out in college football. The new number one is?
4: Texas.
10: Nope, it's Texas.
4: Oh.
10: And then number two. Number one, Texas. Number two, Georgia. Notre Dame comes in at 3. Indiana at 4. And Miami at number 5. Then you got LSU, Ohio State, or as we say in Central Ohio, High State, Ole Miss, Texas A&M, and Alabama round out your top 10. And that brings us to...
2: I was just checking this out. I'm sorry.
10: Yes.
2: Apparently, you can get M&Ms. You got the M&Ms for the Packers, right?
4: Yes.
10: So when I'm over here painting a sports picture...
2: apparently, you can get... I just
10: You're ordering M&Ms.
2: Well...
10: Not that I'm criticizing you. Please. Please go ahead.
2: I just found that you can get, for example, you're a big Ohio State fan, chick. You can get Ohio State M&Ms, except they melt in the fourth quarter.
10: Oh, yes.
3: Thank you.
10: See, both arms outstretched.
2: See, they choked. I don't know if you heard, but they choked.
10: Big time. Oh, that's what you get playing not to lose instead of playing to win. Okay, never mind.
4: Yeah.
10: They melt in the fourth quarter.
2: Yeah, see, they're M&Ms. You know? Melt in your mouth.
4: No, they're good.
2: That was kind of the so their
4: good.
2: Theme.
4: They're so good.
10: You know what? Peanut M&Ms, they have their place.
2: No.
10: Hang on. They're okay.
4: They're okay. No.
10: But nothing can beat like a handful.
4: I know.
10: Can you imagine?
4: And Andy asked me, he goes, does Chick like M&Ms? I go, who doesn't like it?
10: Can you imagine an NBA star grabbing a handful of M&Ms?
4: That's half a candy bowl.
10: How many would that be, Tom?
2: Oh, God, I love it. See, it's crunchy peanut butter. No. Peanut M&Ms, no.
10: I kind of like the Reese's Pieces. I kind of like the yeah.
2: Now that's a different thing.
10: That's a whole different thing.
2: I've never tried that.
10: But it is the candy coated shell and everything. You've never had Reese's
4: Pieces?
2: No, not with the crunchy peanut butter.
10: Well, no, it's not crunchy peanut butter.
2: Well, then you're off topic.
10: You're talking.
2: You're throwing me curveballs when I'm passing footballs.
10: I'm sorry.
2: You ever pass a football? Dear God.
10: Isn't that an old
5: joke? At least it's tapered.
2: Okay, when we come back.
10: Pass this football. I don't even think I can swallow it, Coach.
2: When we come back, I want to give you another exciting episode of My Life. This chapter is called Be Careful what assignment you give a 10-year-old.
10: And Paren, remember, weekends are brutal
4: yes.
10: for Tom.
2: Well, I had a great weekend. Everything was changed.
4: Off-kilter.
2: It was great, though. I didn't have my car for a while. There's a bunch of different stories, but it went great.
10: All right.
2: I'm just saying, if you have a 10-year-old and you're thinking of giving her something to do next weekend, I'm going to tell you what you should not tell her to do.
4: Use a power washer?
2: When we come back.
10: Change the oil in one of the cars?
2: I was thought you were going to say chainsaw. Yeah, definitely.
10: Somebody would have asked me shown me how to do that. Change the oil in the car? Yeah. I mean, I still would have been terrified to do it and not get the oil filter on properly and seize the engine, I'm sure. But
2: first of all, you got to get one of those back crawlers. Those are the coolest.
4: Yeah, those are great.
10: Creepers, I believe.
4: Yeah, you got to get under the car.
10: That sounds like fun.
4: Pull the plug.
2: The initiation is you get on a busy street with a steep driveway, and you got to go start rolling down and make sure that you get off just in time.
10: What movie is that where the ambulance gets away from somebody and the doors open in the back and the guy in the bed slides out and down the hill he goes, still in bed.
2: Oh, that's great.
10: Man, that's funny.
2: We're coming right back to the O'Reilly Auto Parts Studios. 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
17: Heidi ho, welcome to the Mr. Obvious Show. I am your host, Mr. Obvious. Let's take a call. Hello, Mr. Obvious Show.
18: Well, hello, is this Mr. Obvious?
17: Speaking.
18: Hey, Mr. Obvious, long-time listener, first-time caller.
17: Uh-huh. What seems to be the problem?
18: Well, here's my problem.
17: Shoot.
18: My wife and I, we finally decided to take a trip to the beautiful San Fran.
17: Cisco.
18: Where's Cisco?
17: San Francisco.
18: Oh, Twin Cities, eh?
17: Yeah, that's right, Twin City.
18: Well, cool. We might try to get there sometime, but we decided to go to San Fran. So first day we get there, I go out to see the sights on my own while the wife took a nap. So I walk.
17: Uh-huh.
18: Finally, I get to one of them coffee shops that they got there.
17: Uh-huh.
18: And I figure, you know, I'm in a fancy coffee shop. I'm going to try me one of them cafe lattes.
17: Oh.
18: With milk.
17: Latte means with milk.
18: What's that?
17: What you said is the same as saying I'll have a cafe milk with milk.
18: Right, yeah, you got to have it with milk. That's the only way they're good.
17: Okay, please continue.
18: Yeah, so I have my cafe latte with milk.
17: Mm-hmm.
18: I go to pay for it, and I realize I forgot my wallet back at the hotel.
17: Oh.
18: Right. So I says to myself, what would I do if I was back at home?
17: Uh-huh.
18: Well, I decide I'll hitchhike. So I go out on the street there, and I stick my hand up, and pardon my French, Mr. O, but dang it if somebody doesn't stop on a dime.
17: Huh.
18: Right then, just came by and picked me up right there.
17: Yeah?
18: Yeah, it was pretty cool. It was a race car driver to boot.
17: Did you say a race car driver?
18: Yeah, he had those checkered flags, the race car flags all over the car.
17: Mm-hmm.
18: And, real fancy car, had all kinds of electronic accessories and junk inside.
17: Right.
18: Well, I kind of felt sorry for him.
17: Sorry? Why is that?
18: He had this big old bandage on his head.
17: Uh-huh.
18: His head was all wrapped up.
17: Yeah.
18: I got kind of worried. Thought, well, you know, maybe he's had some kind of head injury or something.
17: Mm-hmm. Should I get in the car?
18: Right, exactly.
17: Yeah.
18: Well, Mr. Obviously seemed to drive fine.
17: Mm-hmm.
18: And he took me right where I was going back to the hotel there, and it was great and everything, but I think that head injury turned him mean.
17: How so, caller?
18: Well, Mr. O, he tried to rob me.
17: You mean he asked for money at the end of the ride?
16: Exactly. I go to get out of the car, and I said, you know, thanks a bunch.
7: Uh-huh.
16: Well, hold on, where's my money, you know? And it's really weird. He was real specific about it.
7: Oh, really?
16: Yeah, he's robbing me for $12.56.
7: You know, caller, sounds to me like...
16: robbery, yeah.
7: No, well, no. I think what you got a hold of there is a taxi cab.
16: Taxi cab.
7: Yeah, they charge people money when they drive you wherever you want to go, and you pay the fee for whatever the trip costs. It's a service in the big cities.
16: Oh.
7: Mm-hmm. It's a cab.
16: Oh, now that's making sense, because I thought he had a misspelling on his paint job there. I thought it was supposed to say car. Cab, huh?
7: It's C-A-R, but it said C-A-B.
16: B, right.
7: Ah, yeah.
16: We made the connection.
7: Join us again next time on the Mr. Obvious Show.
16: Mr. Obvious?
7: Yeah.
16: That whole cab theory is kind of making sense now. They have a lot of people riding around in them.
7: Mm-hmm.
16: Yeah, that explains it. Cabs smell like an old whore.
7: Yeah.
11: And now, from the Bob and Tom Archives, we dust off another classic. classic. A moment of frivolity.
6: You're going to be able to watch porno movies on your cell phone?
4: Correct.
6: I wonder if that changes the meaning of rollover minutes. That's going to cost extra. Here is a tribute to that from our friends at Da Vinci's Notebook.

0: to sleep.
1: Honestly, honey, I don't know how the link got on there. 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

0: If you're laughing, it's the Bob and Tom Show. If you're not, it's those other guys.
1: With us in the studio, comedian Kathleen Madigan.
2: Yay!
3: Kathleen!
4: Good morning. It's been so long.
2: I know.
5: We thought you'd forgotten
4: Chris
5: about us.
4: Chris is so skinny. Chick looks the same.
1: Sad.
4: The man who never changes.
5: Actually, Chick's lost some weight big time.
1: Really? Chick's looking good. You dropped about 60, 70 pounds.
2: I don't know.
4: Something like that. Mm-hmm. Wow, that's a lot.
2: He's lost a first grader.
6: I'm ashamed to say how much weight I've lost. So.
5: He had a bad year. Let's not go there.
4: Okay.
2: All right.
6: My only friend is my nose flute.
1: Oh, you and your friend are about to meet somewhere near your rectum. If you don't. Let's put that thing away. Kathleen, let's see now. We've talked to you on the phone a few times in the last few years, but we haven't seen you in person. Kathleen was our substitute guest newscaster when Christy was missing
5: babies.
1: In action.
2: Yeah, we've taken Kathleen on one of our wild trips to
5: Michigan.
4: Left me by myself in that bear cabin.
2: In the woods.
4: Right.
1: In the bear cabin.
4: It was. They told me don't walk down there in the morning. There might be a bear. And I'm like, where have they brought me? Don't they go to the Bahamas and stuff?
2: Yeah.
4: Well, how did I end up on this one? I didn't bring a rifle. I'm not equipped for this.
1: No, I
4: was petrified.
1: I know we called and offered you the Bahamas trip this year, but your agent said you were unavailable.
4: No way, really?
2: Yeah.
4: Well, they're liars.
1: Yeah, you weren't.
4: See, this is the kind of thing.
1: It's not too late. Yeah. You're in.
2: See what happened.
1: We thought the Bahamas would work for you because
4: you
1: love sports. It's Super Bowl weekend, and there's a lot of gambling going on.
5: February 3rd through the 7th.
4: Well, maybe I can go.
6: Blackjack, sports
5: Crafts.
6: Book.
1: Nope.
2: Yeah. Parasailing.
6: Casual sex in the hallways. It all happened in the Bahamas.
4: More gambling. I was just at the Mohican Sun, and if the video poker chair had been a toilet, I wouldn't even be here right now. It's so addictive. I can't quit playing it. Every hand's like an SAT test to me. I'm like, an 8 and a 5. I have never seen those numbers together ever in my entire life.
5: That's not a good
4: under the table.
6: Yeah, I got nothing.
4: Yeah. Making the other people angry. Mm-hmm. I'm like, 9, 10, 11. And I'm like, ugh, now I got to start over. 9, 10.
1: It's funny because I'm that way whenever I use a dictionary.
2: What do you mean?
1: I always have to
4: start over.
1: Every letter.
2: You have to sing the alphabet in order
1: every
2: to get
1: time.
2: To it?
1: I don't know what it is. It's terrible.
2: That is terrible.
4: The casinos are good for me to stay not smoking, though. I'm telling you. Yeah, because, you'd think going to a casino would want to make you smoke more. But as a woman, if you see that 900-year-old lady at the nickel slot machine, as soon as you hear her talk, that is enough reason to never smoke again.
7: I just need one more roll of nickels and a cocktail.

0: to take to get a cocktail.
1: Oh. And then the waitress shows up.
0: Here's that cocktail you ordered.
1: She's older than her. How is this possible? That's what's crazy like about Las Vegas. Like at the Tropicana, the union jobs, which is nice. So uh-huh. But if a woman's over the age of 500, don't make her dress up like Nefertiti. We don't want to see it. Grandma didn't want to show it. Just give her a nice tracksuit, and then we don't have to think about why she's waiting tables uh-huh. at age 109. It's 2 in the morning, and she's holding my Mick Ultra. How did this whole scenario happen?
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4: Thank you, Hope. Hey, welcome back to the Bob and Tom Show in the O'Reilly Auto Parts Studios. There's Christy Lee
5: hello,
4: at the Incogni News Desk.
5: Yes.
4: Yes,
5: can't
4: indeed.
5: Wait to talk about that.
4: Oh, yes. There's Josh Arnold.
6: A new soap came in.
5: Oh, look at that.
4: Is that
3: wait a minute.
4: Dr. Squatch?
6: It is.
4: Yes.
5: And what flavor is it?
6: Pabst Blue Ribbon.
5: Oh.
4: Hot.
5: Oh. Does it smell like PBR?
6: So much so that I got 3 bars in the mail, but I've already eaten 2.
3: Now, it sounds like we're kidding.
4: No.
3: Oh, by the way, there's Ace. I'm Tom. Yeah, we've had, was it 2 weeks ago? We had 3 different PBR stories. They never did find the stolen beer, did they?
5: No.
4: No.
5: Not that I know of.
4: That's but, a good, that's got, a, that is no. a good caper.
6: You know, they've got leads, but we should just leave that alone. No reason to keep diving into that.
4: There's no reason to mention that, Tom.
6: I don't have it in a grudge.
3: Pabst came out with a soap.
5: I'd love to smell it. May I have a whiff?
6: Absolutely.
3: It says...
4: pass it around.
3: here's the press release. Pabst Blue Ribbon Beer and Dr. Squatch teamed up to release PBR-scented soap. It's a limited edition. It's made with real Pabst Blue Ribbon beer. And this says it has notes of piney greens, cold peppermint, and fresh ozone.
6: It smells like all that.
5: Yeah?
6: Yeah.
5: What does ozone smell
6: especially
5: like?
6: the pine and the peppermint.
5: Yes. Yeah.
4: Oh, my goodness.
5: It smells good.
4: I'm full of so many emotions. I don't know.
6: Can you don't get a ton of beer.
4: No, you don't.
3: Can I have a whiff?
4: It smells kind of good.
6: Absolutely, yeah, absolutely. Yeah.
3: Okay. Once again.
4: Oh, waitress.
3: This is the Pabst Blue Ribbon beer. And
6: the packaging looks just, it's very Pabst-y.
4: Yeah.
3: And Dr. Squatch makes a bunch of cool products, right?
6: They do, yeah. I once got Ace some pizza-infused soap. It was Teenage Mutant Ninja Turtles release they did.
4: Well, that's brilliant.
3: This has got great artwork, too.
4: Oh, yeah.
3: It's got the Pabst logo and a cool drawing.
6: And there's a little hole in the box there that you can...
5: smell it, so yeah. You don't have to open it up.
6: The thing about it is when you smell the soap itself, it's kind of strong,
4: mm-hmm.
6: but on your body it's not. Like it really, it's milder.
4: They,
6: and
4: yeah, how did they do that? That's interesting.
3: It really does smell good. I'm getting a hint.
5: It does smell good.
3: I'm getting just a hint of a Marlboro Reds in the box.
5: You will.
6: Yes.
3: Really, it really does. This is a great drawing on the cover.
4: Now, isn't it possible that your soap that you've used since you've started taking a shower?
3: I use Ivory bar soap.
4: Yeah, like 3 or 5 years old or however long ago. Does it still work for you? Or
3: yeah. It's
4: really?
3: Yeah.
4: Okay.
3: I probably have 20 of them in the drawer in my bathroom.
4: All right.
3: I'm a big fan.
6: They can never change that smell.
5: No.
6: The ivory.
5: God, no.
4: I've just found that if I use one, I have to rotate my body wash, my shampoo, because the maybe it's my nose that's doing it. I don't notice it as much.
3: I wish I'd been at the meeting of the shampoo, Madison Avenue, when the guy goes, put on the bottle,
4: mm-hmm.
3: rinse, repeat. That way they'll use twice as much.
5: Did you see the
6: You're a genius.
5: Did you see the Wall Street Journal this morning or this weekend? Uh-huh. There was an article about how you should wash your body twice. You should scrub it with an exfoliant and then wash it again.
3: You know, we're doing okay. Do we really?
4: Really?
3: Is the Wall Street Journal so bored they
5: I
3: have
5: guess.
3: To? Okay.
5: It was part of their weekend magazine. Hmm.
3: Josh, do you have a lot of Squatch products?
6: I had a subscription for a while, yes.
4: Mm.
6: And then a lot of times they have these specialty limited editions that I like.
4: I kind of be into that, like a mystery. They go ahead and decide what they're going to send for you, and you just see if you like it or not?
6: Yeah, I tried every one of their scents, and there was not one that I did not like.
5: Oh, nice. That's a good...
6: And some of them have more grit. Some of them have lighter grit. That has a light grit.
4: Okay.
6: So you get that good...
5: So you get exfoliation with your soap. That's nice.
4: You know, there are some people that don't use... I use a washcloth or a puff or whatever you'd like. But some people just use the bar soap and they go out there...
5: I do that sometimes.
4: There you go.
3: Except on the delicate areas, I use lava. I like the feel of a good pumice on my anal tissues.
5: Oh, God. Okay.
4: You know what? I'm glad you got real specific with that.
3: Anal tissues.
5: My God.
6: Pumice, wow. I have to pumice my anal tissues.
4: That's what you said.
3: Just kidding.
6: You know what I'd like to... I need to check on the Squatch website, though, is if they have a carrying case. Mm. Because as you can, it's a perfect square. And a lot of soap carrying cases are bars.
5: Oh, you're right.
4: Oh, yeah, right.
6: Yeah. Yeah.
3: If not, they should.
6: Yeah, they should make one. Yeah, absolutely.
3: But this is, I mean, this would be cool to collect. It's a great piece of artwork.
6: The Squatch,
3: this
6: Squatch logo is cool. And then when they do those limited edition boxes, they really they don't even advertise with us.
4: So if they blew that up and put it in a gallery, you'd go see it and go, my gosh, that's exquisite.
3: No, but I mean, as packaging goes, this is really clever and
5: like
3: well
5: a pop culture thing.
3: It's well thought out and it's well done,
4: like a Brillo box, right?
3: Yeah, and it doesn't. I don't really smell beer.
5: I don't either.
6: I mean, you can kind of see what they were doing. Like, it kind of makes the scent matches maybe a PBR-ish idea, a tone, but it's not. Yeah.
3: Do you remember the
6: scene? Not going to reek of beer.
4: A suggestion.
3: Do you remember the scene in the Woody Allen movie, Everything You Ever Wanted to Know About Sex But Were Afraid to Ask, where Gene Wilder falls in love with the sheep?
6: Yes.
3: Remember this. I don't want a spoiler alert. Even though he's a successful physician, at the end he's sitting in an alley drinking Woolite. Could you see some guy who's a terrible alcoholic buying one of these, and you see him chewing it in an alley with foam coming out of his mouth?
6: That actually arrived early last week, and I brought it in today.
4: You know what? I'm sitting here hearing all the shower talk and PBR. I have never had a shower beer.
5: Me either.
4: Never.
5: No. Never even thought about it.
4: Have you ever had a shower beer, Tom? It's just what it's.
3: I know
4: exactly
3: Willie's a
4: what
3: big fan.
4: Like. Yeah.
6: There was a time I did that.
4: Mm-hmm.
6: It was part of the pregame.
4: I don't even think I had a shower cocktail. I don't. No.
3: Yeah, well.
4: What do you think?
3: And I Christy, did you ever do the bathtub thing? We've got candles and glass of wine.
5: Oh, I've done that and a glass of wine, yeah. Absolutely. Yeah.
6: No, I've never done that. I'm closer to that now than I am going back to a shower beer.
4: Exactly. Looking into the science of relaxation.
5: My old house had the best tub for that, but now this one doesn't.
3: I have two bathtubs in my house. I've never been in either one of them.
4: I've been told that the ideal tub for a woman is one that covers their knees and also their boobs, and they're hard to come by. They're difficult.
5: Well, for me, it's not
4: bad
5: because
3: they're deeper.
4: So they're a little bit deeper, so they cover your boobs.
5: That's why they have. Yeah. I'm sure you have one in your master bath where the tub comes up like
4: primary.
5: This, the big primary bath.
3: Ours is sunken.
5: Oh, okay.
4: Along with your hopes and dreams.
5: I
3: figured someday I'll trip and fall down that thing, and that'll be my. Well, they found him in the bathtub. Was it full of water? No, he just tripped and fell in the stupid thing.
5: I'm so blessed that I'm short that I pretty much fit in the bathtub.
6: When we were kids,
4: you do.
6: My parents got on this kick where they only put about 2 inches of water.
5: Yeah, what was that
6: and
5: all about?
6: So we would just...
4: No kidding.
6: Yeah. Just shiver the whole time.
4: You want to come and take a hot bath?
6: We could not fill up the tub.
5: And did you have to take a bath with your sister or with your brother?
6: Yeah, when we were really little. So she had a cup,
5: yes.
6: And then would take a couple of water and just dump it over us.
4: Right.
5: Yep.
3: Exactly. What the hell is that all about?
6: I don't know what they were trying to do.
4: Was there a water shortage in, the 90s?
6: Fenton, Missouri? I have no idea.
4: I forget.
3: But remember, I think Mr. Jeff Oske, I think he was talking about this, but it's an absolute fact. When you've got really little kids, you got to beg them to get in the bath. I don't want to take a bath. Then, of course, once they're in the bath, they don't want to get out.
5: Yeah.
3: This is a rule of humanity, probably worldwide.
5: Mm-hmm.
4: As a child, or you had a child that would go to great lengths to make it look like they'd taken a shower and or a bath. Oh, yeah, I'm all done in here, Dad. Uh-huh. You've never had that happen?
3: Absolutely. But what is the...
4: Yeah,
3: at what point do you suddenly realize the shower is one of the greatest experiences of life?
4: And I'm spending far too much... more time making it look like I took a shower instead of actually taking a shower.
6: And it's work.
3: And to me, a red flag, if I were buying a house, a red flag is a shower bathtub. I hate them.
4: I do not care for them.
5: Yeah. Well,
6: I think every house there should be at least one bathroom that has it because you...
5: Yes.
6: Yeah, you need it for...
5: Don't you have one upstairs?
3: No.
5: So you have a bathtub separate from the shower.
4: Boy, oh boy. The hotel room I stayed in over the weekend, it had... You might be familiar with them, slip and fall plumbers.
5: Oh,
4: they, somehow they put Teflon on the on the floor of the bathtub, and that's your shower.
3: Hate it.
6: Their slogan, you won't get no friction from us or our tub.
4: That's exactly right. Smooth sliding with us.
3: You're going to break your ass.
4: Good.
3: Well, thank you very much. How kind of you.
4: Is that right?
3: Yeah. No, when the first time I built a house from scratch, I said, I don't want a bathtub. And the builder goes, you have to have one.
5: Little kids have to have a bathtub.
3: You have to have a bathtub.
4: Oh,
3: okay.
4: Yeah. Tubby time, man.
3: Yeah. Well, you know. And
4: tubby time rocks.
5: But, we kept the
3: showers,
5: one upstairs.
3: Showers are awesome. Yeah. I don't like this.
6: I think it's when you start working. At least it was for me. When I had a job, when I was 16, like one of my first jobs, coming home and taking a shower was great.
5: And you just turn it on.
6: That's where
5: and
6: I
5: go,
6: went, oh, okay, that's. Right.
5: I think I do that every time. I go,
4: I didn't have you in the shower all by yourself?
5: Tom? Well, it's just so relaxing and warm. And
3: you've got the continuous hot water because you've got a tankless water heater.
5: Exactly.
4: I was 19 years old before I had a place that I went, a shower in my home. I didn't have a. I took showers at school, obviously, but
6: surely,
4: yep.
6: All baths otherwise.
4: All baths otherwise. Yuck! Right?
5: Huh?
3: Wow. So you don't want to take a bath now? Huh?
4: You can't make me get in a tub.
3: Yeah, okay.
6: What would 16-year-old Chick McGee in a tub be up to?
3: By the way.
4: Well, you know, one of my favorite. Well, even now, my favorite physical property would be friction. And
6: water does create it.
4: Oh yes, it does.
3: Well, I'm glad you went that direction. Mm-hmm. You said. What would a 16-year-old...
4: I'll be right there, Dad. I'm not done yet. Hang on.
3: Just move right on.
4: Mm-hmm.
3: Let's see now. What's coming up in sports?
4: Oh, Tom, just for you, I have one word that's going to make you so happy, and we'll cover it in sports coming up. That's right. Scoregami. It's back, and it's just for Tom, and there was a score over the weekend in the NFL that's never, ever happened before. And I'll give you all the details.
3: I remember learning the word scoregami last year. I was so delighted.
4: I know you were, and you will continue to be delighted when we come back.
3: Yeah, and it's not what it sounds like.
4: What does it sound like?
3: It sounds like someone folded paper into a number or something.
4: That's true. You're right.
3: A scoregami is very interesting.
4: Right.
3: Now, we've been talking about cool things. I was mentioning this, the Pabst Blue Ribbon soap and the great logo. This is really nice artwork. Another great way to preserve things is with photographs, of course, and Aura frames. This is one of my favorite things we've ever talked about on the air. The first time I saw one of these, I immediately bought one. And as I've mentioned many times, when you walk into my house, if you go through the garage, the first thing you're going to see is that Aura frame right there on the left, right on the table where I stick the mail when it comes in. And there's a story behind every photo, of course, and Aura frames wants to remind you about all those memories that are going to come as each photo passes. What am I talking about? An Aura frame is like an old-fashioned slideshow. It's a picture frame, and you can load your favorite photos in it. There's one right behind Josh, and it just rotates through those photos all the time. It's really cool. It's a great gift, and one of the odd things about this, and the great things about it, is, for example, the one right there, I could load that from my house. When I get home today, I can load it from right here.
5: Yep.
3: I could have one of our listeners load photos on if I just gave them the code.
4: What?
3: How cool is that?
4: Wow.
3: The magic of the world we live in. The Aura Frame, a great way to experience those moments. This really is a terrific gift. Excuse me, because you can load it with photographs before you give it to someone, then you could keep loading it. Give me an example, Christy Lee. How would you do this? Say you wanted to send photographs to your daughter.
5: Yeah, you just go to the Aura Frame app and you hit your thing and just hit the button and go and it sends. And it will do videos as well.
4: There you go. Hit your thing and you're in
5: business.
4: When
5: Sophie was in Ireland last week, she sent me a video. Boom. It was right there on my phone.
3: Boom. That's so cool.
5: Yeah.
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3: 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I love my Aura Frame. You'll love them, too. A terrific gift. Coming up, comedian Mark Shalafoo will be with us. Not to mention Hooker the Cooker. It's all coming up from the O'Reilly Auto Parts Studios. 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
2: 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Ladies and gentlemen, Bob and Tom.
4: It's officially Scoregami Sunday in the NFL yesterday. For the first time in 7 years, there were two Scoregamis on the same day, and they both happened just hours apart. The first Scoregami came when the Bears beat the Panthers 59-37.
6: These are such nothing stories.
3: Oh, God.
7: I think this is great.
6: I know he loves it so much, but they're just...
3: I think this is great.
7: I mean, it's fun.
4: 59-37.
6: No, it's the opposite of fun.
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6: Two on one day.
4: 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September 29th, 2019. But I don't have to tell you that, Josh.
6: No,
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10: 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That's the way I like it. 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I like it.
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0: fun to stay at the YMCA. It's fun to stay at the YMCA. Everybody is really swell. It's at the YMCA. YMCA. Oh my goodness. What? Oh my.
1: Dust off that strobe light and polish up those platform shoes. Make way for Bob Kloppenberg and the Hughes Corporation.
0: I'd like to know where you got the notion. Yes, I'd like to know where you got that notion. Well, don't rock the boat. Don't rock the boat, baby. Rock the boat. Don't tip the boat over. Rock the boat. Don't rock the boat. Hey, hey, don't rock the boat. Wait a minute. Oh, wait, don't rock the boat. Hey, hey, cut it out. I'm not kidding.
1: Because for limited time, we'll also send you an inside look at the making of Kloppenberg Does Disco. You'll see a side of Bob that the public seldom views.
0: Well, you can tell by the way I use my walk. I'm a woman's man. No time for talk. And you can loud something. Bill, I can't understand what they're saying here. It's all right. I don't care. There's another way. We can something. You can, Mark. Excuse me. Bill, can we do this? Can we have another take, please? Stay alive. Something, something. Stay alive. Stay alive. Woo.
1: Don't delay. As an added bonus, the first 5,000 callers will also receive this scintillating interview with Bob. An inside look at Bob's views on disco and the greatest decade in pop music history.
0: Well, I think more than any other decade possibly in music, that the 70s. I felt like the 70s spoke right to me. And by the way, is that a new suit? That is sharp. Is that right off the rack?
1: Sit back and reflect on the 70s as Bob pays tribute to the late, great Van McCoy.
0: Do the hustle. Do the hustle. La, la, la, la. Dance around and let's hustle. La, la. Hi, this is Bob Kloppenberg. Looking on over to your phone right now and dial 1-800-DISCO-BOB. Oh, baby.
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3: 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At the Incogni News Desk, it's Christy Lee.
2: Hi.
3: There's Josh Arnold.
4: I'm Incogni.
2: Oh. I don't see you.
4: What
2: there.
4: If I unzipped and I was Pat Godwin?
2: That'd be cool.
3: That'd be something else.
2: That would be really cool.
3: Hey, Tom.
5: And you still wouldn't have done a song yet.
3: Are you going to send the text apologizing?
2: Not,
3: you want me
2: he's
3: to?
2: He's still in the air. He doesn't hear you.
3: There's Ace Cosby.
6: Hello.
3: Hello, I'm Chick, and here's Tom. Hi, Tom.
6: Hello. Thank you very much. And I mentioned over the weekend.
3: It was brutal.
6: No, it was. I had a great weekend.
2: Oh, yeah. You told everything Art to was, do something. What was it?
6: Everything was a little bit discombobulated, but.
3: Yeah, you were giving a warning. Don't tell a 10-year-old to do this. And you told your 10-year-old to what?
6: Clean out the pantry.
2: Okay.
6: And
3: well, that seems
2: reasonable.
3: Harmless enough.
4: Why did you assign it to her?
6: I just looking for something to do. She likes to cook.
3: She was baking. You're giving her a treat. Why don't you go clean out the house? Right?
6: So we have, you know, the pan. You've got your cereal and your tea and your coffee and your flour and your sugar.
2: Sure, and all that stuff in the pantry.
6: And
3: whiskey in your water, sugar in your tea.
6: And Hart was instructed, you know, throw away anything that's out of date.
4: Okay.
2: Okay.
6: Everything is gone.
4: Was it indeed?
6: I don't know.
4: Past the expiration?
6: I don't know, but
3: what?
6: All of the nuts I had, you know, dates, prunes, everything just heaved.
3: I will stack my...
6: Bagged and in the garbage can.
3: I will stack my
6: jelly,
3: dates.
6: Jelly, peanut butter.
3: My expired dates up against anybody's. Just a couple of weeks ago, I moved into the house I'm living in now in oh, what was it? 2016.
7: Yeah.
3: And I found a can of Bush's baked beans that expired in 2017.
7: Yeah.
3: Just sitting there in the cabinet.
4: Man, could it really be expired?
7: Yeah.
4: Though?
7: Yeah. And
6: that, yeah. Aren't a lot of those dates.
7: Yeah. Just a suggestion. Fiction. I mean, I had bread that said 9/10, and I'm still using it. It's fine, and it's 9/14.
6: Well, everything in my pantry is barren now.
3: Ever up high and you have that urge to jump? I have this urge to, before I throw them out, I was going to eat a couple of spoonfuls of baked beans just to see what happens. What do you think, John?
6: That's interesting.
3: Yeah.
6: I remember we had a news story that the average house in America, the oldest thing in their refrigerator is?
7: Ketchup.
3: No, Worcestershire?
7: Worcestershire.
6: Nailed it.
3: Okay.
6: Yeah. What is it called? Like McGlinley's and...
7: No,
3: Lee and Perrins.
6: Okay, yeah, what am I thinking? Yeah, I was close.
3: No, McGinley's and...
7: Are you thinking of McCormick's?
3: Worcestershire.
7: Maybe?
6: Oh, yeah, maybe.
4: I don't
6: McGinley
4: have any in my house.
7: You don't have Worcestershire sauce?
4: I don't.
3: Wasn't Ted McGinley on Married with Children there?
4: Yes.
3: Yeah,
6: well, he's great in...
3: you would think he's great.
6: No, the Harrison Ford thing.
7: The Harrison Ford thing? Indiana Jones?
6: No, the conversation? Psychiatry thing.
4: Shrinking? Ted McGinley's in that?
6: Yeah.
4: Oh, cool. I like that guy.
6: Plays the neighbor. He's great in it.
3: I have not watched a second of that.
7: Oh, that's a good show. And Ted McGinley in the...
6: I just forgot the name of the show.
7: Drinking.
6: Sorry. Yeah. There we go.
7: That's what Josh said.
6: I'm sorry.
3: Josh said drinking.
6: Oh, I thought you said drinking. Sorry.
3: Well, wait a minute. This clears up a lot of problems.
7: Uh-huh.
3: This is why you don't believe what we're saying. You can't hear what we're saying.
6: That's correct.
3: Okay.
6: Okay. Excuse me. Time to get back to the sports page.
3: Real quick. Stupid world record. This from David Rush. Dave has set the Guinness World Record for the fastest hole of disc golf by a team of four. Dave teamed up with his friend Travis and his two sons. He believes their names are Oliver and Anders. And the four were able to complete the hole of disc golf. One hole they completed in 41 seconds.
4: So they all had to pretty much get it on the first.
3: Yeah. They claimed the record after 60 attempts.
4: Whoa.
6: That's a long day.
7: Yeah.
3: That's a real long day.
6: And disc golf is apparently, it's like regular golf for guys that were good at hacky sack. I mean, just to heaving. Isn't the whole idea of disc golf to relax and...
3: No. I think it's competitive.
7: It is very competitive.
4: Yeah, it's funny. They have bags that are like golf clubs. They have different weights. And
3: absolutely.
7: I know somebody that played disc golf that you know this person as well, professionally. Yes.
6: What?
7: Yes.
3: Yeah, he won $9 million on the tour.
7: I don't know how much he won, but I know
4: that's
7: he did
4: good
7: it
4: purse.
7: Professionally.
3: Nice purse.
6: No, I used to walk my dogs next to a disc golf course all the time, so I've watched it.
7: There's one near Josh's house.
6: Yeah, but it's...
3: There is?
6: I thought it kind of relaxing. Yeah. Uh-huh. Watch the guys vape and then heave. But this is a quick way to do it. Do you have to replace your divots? Disc golf.
7: They don't have divots.
3: There wouldn't be any.
7: I mean, I don't think
3: any reason to make a divot. So therefore, you wouldn't replace a divot.
6: Okay. So the fastest hole.
4: Is that one of his sons is named Anders?
3: Oliver and Anders. Yeah.
4: You go, do you think Andy is still appropriate there if you want?
3: Oh, I don't know. I would think. Yeah.
6: Yeah. Anders is a great name. Sounds like
4: it is a good name.
6: Supreme Court Justice name.
4: Yeah. Anders is cool.
6: I like that. Wasn't Fastest Hole the nickname of your girlfriend in Korea, Josh?
3: Anders.
4: Fastest Hole.
3: Boy.
7: Well,
3: I'm going to nickname
4: sweet
3: you.
4: A person you'll ever meet.
6: I didn't meet her. I'm so sorry.
3: Was there a Nam Wee or something? Or?
4: That's exactly right.
3: Yeah.
4: I can't believe you remember.
3: Things go in. It's in my, I wrote it on the outside of my Josh Arnold doll. That's right. These two are going to get back together.
4: No, I haven't spoken to her. There has been no correspondence since like 06.
3: Would it be...
4: So I hope she's doing all right.
7: I'm sure she's doing great. She's probably married with children.
3: Uncomfortable and thrilling if she showed up at your door.
4: Yeah.
6: with a young son. Well,
4: not that
6: her young.
4: Son at the time, he would now be... Because I tutored him for a little bit. He would now be 30.
3: Oh, my.
7: Yeah. Oh,
4: wow. Yeah. So if he showed up...
7: Hey, Dad.
3: That's a He's not a kid. That's a bona fide person now. Yeah. Holy heck. Yeah.
6: Well, now.
3: He's got ideas.
4: He might show up to fight me.
6: Once again, there you go. The shoe-in of the week, you're 2-3 for your opener against the spread. Right. There's one more chance this week.
3: Yeah,
6: because
3: I know.
6: The first week of the NFL doesn't conclude until this evening.
3: Yeah, I know.
6: Do you have a feeling for
3: that? Something I don't. I tell you what I do have a feeling for. Are you ready, Tom?
6: Mm-hmm.
3: It's officially Scoregami Sunday in the NFL yesterday. For the first time in 7 years, there were 2 Scoregamis on the same day, and they both happened just hours apart. The first Scoregami came when the Bears beat the Panthers 59-37.
4: These are such nothing stories.
3: Oh, God.
6: I think this is great.
4: I know he loves it so much, but they're just...
3: I think this is great.
6: I mean, it's fun.
3: 59-37.
4: No, it's the opposite of fun, but yeah, it's
6: boring. Now, I wonder if you can... I think you could probably...
3: May I finish?
6: ...make a bet on whether or not there'll be a Scoregami any given week.
3: A few hours later, you had the Bears beating the Panthers 59-37, and then just a few hours later, as shocking as it seems, Vikings and the Packers game also ended with a Scoregami, and it was Minnesota 39, Green Bay 22.
7: Yeah.
4: Wow. What an era we live in.
3: Wow.
7: Yeah.
6: I'll remember. You'll, Josh, you laugh now, but you'll
3: double
6: remember.
3: Score.
6: You'll remember where you were when you heard about that score.
4: Oh, really?
3: Really?
4: I should mark it.
6: Yeah.
3: Oh, and then it goes over. There's a whole. Well, I'm just going to go ahead and do it and see how long.
7: Okay.
3: All right. You let me continue. Ending a game with 39 points is not easy to do.
7: Yeah?
3: The Vikings managed to do it, though. Aaron Jones scored a touchdown in the fourth quarter, give Minnesota a 23-22 lead. The Vikings decided to go for two, and they
7: sure
3: converted.
7: Did.
3: Carson Wentz had just... And on and on and on.
4: Mm-hmm. Lead analysis.
3: 2 Scoregamis. That's right.
4: Is Scoregami the name of the website, or is it what they call the phenomenon?
3: That is, I think it's both.
4: Oh, okay.
7: Oh.
6: But why would they... Yeah, I'm with...
3: I don't know.
6: Because it doesn't make sense.
3: I don't know.
6: Because it's not... Because origami is
7: origami
6: the art
7: is making
6: of folding
7: a swan or something.
6: Paper.
7: Yeah.
3: Now, we had 2 Scoregamis yesterday. The last time it happened...
7: Yes?
4: 2 on one day?
3: Yeah, that's right. September 29th, 2019. But I don't have to tell you that, Josh.
4: No,
6: you remember where you were, don't you?
3: The Browns beat the Ravens 40-25, and Tampa Bay beat the Rams 55-40. There you go.
4: I know that.
3: Yeah.
6: Do we have a list of the scores... That have never been...
3: No. Uh-uh.
6: Well, we have to get that.
3: You want to look up the scores that have never been scored?
4: And plus, how high do you go?
3: Yeah.
4: You have to cap it.
6: Yeah, obviously. Yeah, but is there been a 1-1?
3: I don't think there can be a 1. Some guy put this up online. I think
7: how would be a 1? How could there be a 1-1?
3: Yeah, there could certainly be a 2-0.
7: Right?
3: But I don't think there's a 1-1 or 1-0 or
6: cuz you can't not score a touchdown and get the extra point, can you?
3: No, I don't
6: know.
7: Okay. No.
3: I mean, Canadian football, you can.
6: You can miss an extra point. I watched that yesterday.
3: Dear chick, it is entirely possible to score 1 point in an NFL game. That is, if you're at the latitude line.
6: chick, what is the highest, you know what the highest score is in the history of a legit NFL game?
3: I think the Redskins got beat 72-0 or something, or 72-49 or something like that.
4: Ooh. So no one's hit the century mark.
3: I'm going to say no.
4: We've got to have, we've got to
3: go to 100.
4: Sometime in our lifetime.
3: Yeah, but you know, when the Bears yesterday scored 59 points on the Panthers, you just don't call that 59. That's a 59 burger.
6: If you're a douchebag with your hat on backwards.
3: And it also, it almost was a 60 piece. If it gets to 60, you call it a piece.
4: Oh, okay.
6: It goes from burger to piece?
3: Burger to piece. That's right.
7: Chick, you're right. The highest scoring game in NFL history was November 27th, 1966.
3: There you go.
7: And the Redskins beat the Giants 72-41.
3: That's right. And
7: yeah.
3: Sam Huff, who used to be a member of the Giants, was traded to the Redskins when Lombardi got there. And it was Sam Huff's idea to keep running the score up because he hated the Giants. And in those days, you did what Sam Huff told you to do.
7: Man.
3: Or he'd tackle you.
4: Ooh.
3: Yep.
4: Yeah.
3: That was real men playing real football, Tom.
6: Well, I think they're still pretty badass out there.
7: They're doing something.
3: Okay.
7: Yeah.
3: And now in celebration of our Scoregami, I think we have an actual intro and outro, although I don't see it here.
6: Okay.
3: Where does it say drum roll? I don't see it here on my... That's...
6: Calm down!
8: something, bitch.
3: That's not it. Let's see.
4: But that was a nice reminder. We should be.
3: That certainly was, yes. That's that. I've got that here. I'm looking right past. Here it is, Tom. The original, the score. Now we have, we could have this feature every day. It's the Scoregami. This week in Scoregami.
4: That's it?
3: Hang on. Hey! What do you think, Tom? That's right, one more time. Yesterday, two Scoregamis on one single day. Can you believe it?
7: Woo!
3: Yes!
6: There are a lot of them to be had out there.
3: What are you saying?
6: There are a lot of Scoregamis there.
3: That have to occur? Yet?
6: Oh, man, there are a ton. I had no idea.
4: You can't. It's not fun if you look ahead.
3: Well, but, honey, it's honey. Numbers. It's numbers, okay?
6: Numbers are
3: it
6: fun.
3: It can be anything.
6: Okay. I didn't realize there were that many that had never occurred. So we can. I'm just wondering, can you go on one of the newer betting platforms and bet there will be a Scoregami yes or no this weekend?
3: You can bet anything you
6: That's
3: want.
6: That's what I thought.
7: Yeah.
3: Set it up. Okay. That's all you got to do.
6: Sounds good. And there were two of them yesterday.
3: Yes, unbelievable.
6: Very exciting.
3: What is it about this that you enjoy?
6: What's
3: so
6: the most
3: much?
6: Common score in the NFL?
7: Oh, my God.
6: 14-7?
3: I don't know.
6: Okay.
7: Oh,
6: is that sports?
3: 52-8. I don't know.
6: Is that sports?
3: Yes.
6: That's complete your sports broadcast?
4: What if it were?
7: The most common score in history is 2017. It has been logged nearly 300 times.
3: Wow, Tom.
7: And there you go.
3: I don't want to take up too much of your time, but here's every time it's been 20 to 17.
6: Go ahead.
7: The second place is 27-24 over 200 times.
3: There you go.
7: 17-14, that's third place.
6: This would be a lot easier in soccer.
3: Nine more hours.
6: Okay. Every score is 1-1, 1-1.
7: What's the lowest scoring game?
3: 1-0. Oh, that's.
4: I hope it is like 2-0.
6: Yep.
3: I think the Tampa Bay beat. Or
6: there's
3: the
6: never been a 2-2.
3: Tampa Bay.
7: Well, 0-0 tie, but that's not fair.
4: Well, it is the lowest scoring.
7: That's five right. games in NFL history finished 2-0.
4: Ah.
7: The last one, it was in 1938.
4: Oh, yeah.
7: So it was a safety, right?
3: To be fair.
4: Because they had to stop mid-game so the guys could go fight World War II.
3: They actually did, though, use a pig urinary tract and a bladder for the football.
4: Yeah, okay. Well, the bladder broke.
3: Yes.
6: Coming up, the weekend in history, what you missed.
3: Is that right?
6: And we'll check in at the Incogni news desk.
7: Yes, sir.
6: I'm very excited about Incogni. When I found out about this and started reading, I went, whoa, I've got to check this out. We'll find out what's going on with Christy Lee at the Incogni news desk. And a little bit of history, some exciting stuff you missed. A great story for firemen and firewomen out there. Also, a furry update. Judge Judy in the news.
4: Is she dead?
7: Well, no, but...
6: she's just...
4: Well, let's hope so.
6: She is well, just...
3: Is she the most unlikely celebrity? Mm. I think she might be.
6: She's considered
7: she's
6: to be...
7: She's the richest celebrity.
8: Yeah. I don't know why people would like me, but they seem to like me.
4: I love yelling at poor people.
8: Yes.
4: That's great. You're what a proud woman
6: His
4: you
6: net
4: be.
6: Worth, her net worth is over half a billion with a B dollar.
8: You've just got to get your life together. What's your problem?
6: She would like to call you, but I'm sure her private jet is having phone trouble.
8: Oh, the old PJ. Nothing better.
6: It's all coming up from here, the O'Reilly Auto Parts Studios. 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
3: Hey, welcome back to the Bob and Tom Show. We're in the O'Reilly Auto Parts Studios at the Incogni News Desk. It's Christy Lee.
7: Oh, hi. Got
3: hey.
7: Me.
3: Oh, we're all casual here. We're just having a great time
7: just
3: hanging
7: doing some
3: out.
7: Shopping on the break.
3: There's a Josh Arnold.
4: Oh, hi there.
3: Yeah, there he is. There's Ace Cosby.
4: Hey.
3: He's here. I'm Chick McGee, and I have a special segment just for Tom as we say Vaya con Dios to this morning's sportscast.
7: Bye, sports.
3: I don't know if you know this or not, Tom, but the National Football League Hall of Fame in Canton, Ohio, has a special wing for fans of the like super fans, and there are super fans that have been inducted into the Hall of Fame.
7: Really?
3: For being fans. Like the guy who wears a barrel for the Bronco games, he's in there. The guy who came up with the hogs and the pig nose and dresses.
6: That's interesting.
3: That guy's in there. Well, that's that same sort of flavor that I bring you this. I know you're a Cleveland Brown fan.
6: Yeah.
3: And over the weekend, they had the Cleveland Browns fans getting ready for this season that started yesterday. And the Browns, of course, their complimentary first loss, of course. So. And here's a group of the Browns fans getting ready for the upcoming season.
6: It's a guy getting kicked in the groin. Oh, dear God.
3: That's right. That's right.
7: Oh.
4: What is this now? He's bashing himself with a rock?
3: Well, is it a rock or a block of wood? I'm not sure.
4: I can't tell,
6: Right He's there, bashing himself in the groin.
3: Right there in the balls. Yep. There's
6: this
3: more.
6: Whole group, this is like an art form of...
3: That's the Cleveland Browns. Now one's kicking the other in the balls.
4: This is really something.
3: Go Brownies.
6: Are these karate dudes? What is this?
3: I guess it is. Not only any karate.
4: It's unbelievable.
3: But Cleveland Browns.
4: A battering ram to the groin.
3: That's right. And they're, ow. And of course, Cleveland losing to Jacksonville 34-10 yesterday. Oh, and it kind of felt like that.
4: Wow.
6: Why would you do
3: there
6: that?
3: There you go.
7: Great question.
4: You can be unfazed by getting hit in the nuts, you're better in a fight.
7: Yeah.
3: That's true.
4: Yeah.
3: I guess it would be like any other muscle.
4: I don't know.
3: You get used to it?
7: Can you strengthen that?
6: No.
7: I got hit.
6: I'm speculating. Still, I'm not a physician. There's no way you can.
7: Didn't you guys do that while I was gone? You
6: put calluses on your sack.
3: To this day, still the hardest I've ever been hit in the testicles. Sophomore year, high school football, kickoff return team. I'm going down to, we're kicking to them, so I'm running down to cover the kick, and this little scrawny guy, no bigger than Christy, put his helmet down and hit me right in the testicles.
4: Man.
3: Coming at me at what seemed like 90 miles an
6: hour.
3: Did
6: it stop the game?
3: No, but it stopped me, I'll tell you that. I wanted no part of anything after that. Oh, man, it hurt. I can still remember how it hurt. When's the last time you got hit in the balls, Tom? Can you pinpoint it?
6: I don't remember.
3: Well, that's nice that you have
6: it's been a while.
7: It has been a while.
6: I take care. I'm very careful. Yeah. Very cautious. Now, you were in Columbus, Ohio over the weekend.
3: Yeah, London, about 20 miles south of there. Yep, that's right. Mm-hmm. High school reunion, 50th high school reunion.
6: Your Ohio State Buckeyes had a rough time.
3: Yes, they did. They certainly did. I got out of there I left the do at halftime, so I did not stick around for the end of the game. I listened to it on the radio as I was driving home, but I... I was surrounded by passionate Ohio State fans. When they were ahead, 20-3 at halftime, that wasn't enough, I heard over and over again.
6: They were right.
7: They were right.
3: Well, no. At the time, they wanted it to be 34-3 or something, which turned out, yes, it would have been.
6: They're playing Kent State this coming weekend.
7: Well, they should win that.
6: Well, I've heard that they've already alerted Neil Young just in case.
7: Oh, God.
6: They may need a song.
4: Could be a tough game there.
3: Yeah. Yeah, Kent State. And for those of us who were in Ohio and lived through that when it happened, I would never have thought it would be a punchline on a...
4: You know, many still can't believe.
7: No.
3: Yeah. That it was a punchline, right? Yeah.
4: That it's become a laughing matter.
3: Yes. Yeah.
6: Uh-huh. Well, if you're going to put it that way.
3: Yeah. Do you have anything about any other tragedy you want to go through?
6: I got 5 full minutes on dirigibles.
3: I believe
6: versus zeppelins.
3: I believe the lyric.
6: And why we should bring hydrogen back as a
3: four dead as, in Ohio
6: as a,
3: I think.
6: As a fuel. Yeah. Sorry,
3: Governor Jim Rhodes.
6: Okay.
3: Oh yeah.
7: What year was that?
6: Well, Christy Lee. I can't 71? Help but notice how nice you look today.
7: Oh, thanks,
6: that's
7: Tom.
6: A good color on you. And
7: thank
6: Christy
7: you.
6: Lee.
3: There's no color to that. What do you mean? It's a non-color.
7: It's pink.
3: Isn't it a non-color?
4: It was an odd compliment.
3: What it's a great
4: the color.
3: Color.
4: You know what that's it is? Right, the color yeah.
6: I'm I am trying to extract myself.
4: It's the color
6: from,
4: of a makeup
6: over
3: yes,
6: there.
3: Yes.
6: A-H over there underscoring the tastelessness of that joke.
3: It looks like a makeup sponge.
4: Right.
3: Yes.
4: So it's not... Not it's it looks totally fine.
3: You know what
4: it
3: I
4: looks, it looks good.
3: You know what I would have done.
4: Nothing,
3: I was trying
4: there's
3: to
4: no
3: say
4: reason
3: nice
4: to mention it.
3: Maybe a brighter colored sweater scarf. I think that would have accented. Yeah, even your scarf's muted a little bit.
7: Yeah, I'm trying to mute myself.
3: If your scarf, if your top, that's the mustache, the makeup sponge colored top you're wearing, if it could speak, it would. It's very.
7: You know,
3: muted.
7: I had my
3: it's
7: colors
3: muted.
7: Done, and my colors should be muted. They shouldn't be bright.
3: Is that right?
7: Yes, I'm an early fall or something.
3: Is that right?
7: Yes.
4: Well, I'd like to get my colors done.
3: I'm a late night to early dawn, I think, is what I am.
6: Who does this?
3: Yeah.
6: Where do you get your
7: color? Oh, you can get it done anywhere. There are a lot of places that you can just chat GPT it if you'd like.
3: Yeah.
4: Oh, okay.
7: Just put your picture in and they'll tell you. Well, and they'll tell you, they'll suggest colors for you.
3: You go right online to do
6: it. I want to do it in person.
7: Oh, we can do that. We can have a gal come in and they put the color swatch, the swath in front of your face.
3: You mean a prostitute?
7: No,
6: a professional color analyst. I don't know
7: a
6: what.
7: Color
4: well,
7: analyst,
4: if she also
7: yeah.
4: does that on the side, it's fine.
3: You could get your personal color analysis done either an in-person professional consultation or by using digital and at-home self-guided methods.
7: Yeah.
6: No, you got to have an objective third party. Well, since we're going to eventually head over to the
3: oh my lord, there
6: Incogni news desk.
3: There are 12 types. Would you like to hear all
6: 12? No, not
3: types?
6: Right now. Okay. I was just trying to get started, but I got derailed.
3: Okay.
6: As you underscore the tastelessness of a previous outing that I made, would you like to hear a little bit of some of the stuff we missed in the world of history?
7: Sure.
6: Because we missed a lot. This is important
7: what'd
6: stuff.
7: We miss?
6: Oh, we missed so many things. Missed some birthdays. Not going to go over all of them, but...
3: all right.
6: Happy birthday, Victor Wooten. Anyone?
3: Is he a Cleveland Brown?
6: A very good guess. No, he's a famous bass player.
4: Living Color.
6: If you know who that is, you're probably pretty good at fingering.
7: So wow. Ace, that was quite a compliment for Ace then.
6: Yeah, there you go.
4: Living Color had some great stuff.
6: How about happy birthday, Richard Hall, 1965, better known as Moby. Anyone?
7: Yeah, of course.
6: Big fan?
7: Mm-hmm.
3: Dickie Hall.
6: Harry Connick Jr., the great musician. Don't they say he has a line of hair tonic?
7: Harry Connick Jr.?
6: Yeah, Harry Tonic.
3: Oh, yeah. You mean Harry Connick Tonic. That's what you mean. Come on. And he also has, just in case you might be, for those you feel full and bloated, the Harry
6: Colonic.
3: Harry Connick Colonic.
4: And he has the hair tonic for children, too. It's sort of a Johnson & Johnson.
3: Oh, really?
4: You're Harry Tonic Junior.
6: How about this one? I'll happy birthday. On. 1977, Christopher Bridges.
7: Christopher Bridges.
3: Oh, that's...
7: Lloyd's son no one talks about.
6: Great actor. And it's ludicrous.
7: Oh.
6: He's terrific.
4: Great actor?
6: Oh, he's good. I like him.
4: Name one thing he's in.
7: Yeah.
3: Name one thing that
4: he's reading. Look at him reading.
6: No, I'm not reading anything. I'm looking...
4: I'm not reading anything. He says his eyes go left and right.
6: No, I'm...
3: I like his...
6: His real name is preposterous.
3: His tone in his voice. I really enjoy him doing that rap that he do.
4: No,
7: that
4: but
7: rap
4: he did
7: he
4: not.
7: Do.
4: He still did not name one thing.
6: But
4: he's
6: Florence,
4: great.
7: He doesn't know.
6: Okay, how about this one?
3: Fast and the Furious.
6: Who's Florence Chadwick? Okay.
7: Florence Chadwick.
3: Florence Nightingale.
6: Nope. You should know this, Christy. In 1951, she was the first woman to swim the English Channel.
7: Sorry, I missed her.
6: And it
7: I
6: was,
7: wasn't
6: and they made
7: yet.
6: Her do it in a petticoat because
3: well, no, but
6: they,
3: sure, well,
6: they are they were.
3: She didn't have to worry about the extra weight of her teeth as she was swimming.
7: Because she's English.
6: When we have more history to get to, coming up, comedian Mark Shalafoo will be joining us.
4: And we're going
6: to
4: go over the list of nominated performances by
6: Ludacris.
3: And more information from Tom about Ludacris.
4: This is what I think happened. Yeah. He saw his name, Ludacris. You saw Ludacris. Yeah. Oh, that's someone I should be afraid of. He's a great actor. Okay, now he won't show up and shoot me.
3: Yeah. Or steal anything that I have.
4: Right.
3: And also, we have a food dish coming up, don't we?
7: Mm-hmm.
3: Hooker the Cooker will be here.
6: Okay, good.
3: Yeah. Okay, good. It's up on the board.
6: Forward to that. That's all happening here in the O'Reilly Auto Parts Studios. This is the Bob and Tom Show.
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21: Comedian Dan Cummins is here with us. Dan from the Great Northwest.
19: Yeah.
21: Getting a divorce. I'm sorry to hear that. But yeah. You do have kids.
19: I do, yeah, I do have kids.
21: A little more difficult.
19: Yeah, I got a little 3-year-old son, Kyler, and Monroe. And you know, and for anyone listening, you know, like if you don't have kids yourself, you really should start. It's really easy. Mm-hmm. You know, I hope some high schoolers are listening. Just start cranking them out.
7: Dan,
19: just
7: wait a minute.
19: Relationships. It's so easy. Just get them started because people lie to you and like, oh, it's so hard to have kids. No, I have two. I don't even know where they are right now. Kids are adorable. Somebody will watch them.
22: Yeah, somebody will.
19: Somebody will always watch them.
22: Oh, yeah.
19: But I do have kids, and I like every parent, you know, now with the cell phones, I got a picture of them.
22: Uh-huh. Sure, sure.
21: Oh, yeah.
19: Yeah, and I actually found an added benefit to this, because I'm always stuck on a plane next to some chatty Cathy.
22: Mm-hmm.
19: And if I like talking to them, I can show them this picture, and we have something new to talk about.
22: Yeah.
19: Even better if I don't like talking to them, because then I just show them that picture, and they're like, oh, I didn't know you have kids. Oh, I don't. I just saw these hotties at a mall and had to get a pic.
22: Oh, my.
19: Yeah. I get to go back to sleep.
22: Uh-huh, yeah. Or took the front of the plane in cuffs.
19: Yeah, yeah, yeah.
3: We're going to be landing in Albuquerque.
22: Just briefly.
3: Well, they're not cuffs, they're
22: really
3: zip ties.
22: It's more like a ziplock.
21: We'll be meeting a couple of federal marshals.
22: Uh-huh.
19: You know, it is amazing, like, especially with my son, like my first, it is amazing like how much you can love another person.
22: Mm-hmm.
19: And how much you can be annoyed by the same person. I've never loved somebody more than myself or been annoyed by somebody more than myself. Like in the course of any given day, I have a moment where I'm like, I couldn't love you anymore. And then I also have a moment where I'm like, I'm going to leave you at the next gas station.
21: Hey, Dan.
19: Stop talking. Did your kids all go through the question, why? Why?
22: Oh,
19: why?
22: Yeah, absolutely.
19: Oh, he never, like, for like a year. It's been a nonstop barrage of questions, and it's a question, and it's the opposite. Why are we going to the park? Well, because it'd be fun to go to the park.
22: No. You know why? You know your answer. What? Because
7: I said so.
19: You know,
22: because
19: I found myself saying that. I'm like, I'm not going to say that, and now I'm like, because Daddy said so. That's why we're going there. Oh, and I find myself, but it's not just, why are we going to the park? Why are we not going to the park? Where are we going then? Why are we not going then? Why are you on a chair? Why is the rope from the fan? Why are you quiet? Why are you swinging? Why is there a note on the table?
22: Why aren't you saying anything?
19: Yeah, why are you saying anything? Why? And he's a know-it-all now, like a 3-year-old. And they're the worst know-it-alls because their knowledge base is almost zero.
22: Mm-hmm.
19: Like he doesn't know anything. And he questions everything. Like, I'll be reading him a story. Everything's a challenge. Just like, and then the jaguar walked through the forest. That's a tiger. No. Says Jaguar.
3: Uh-huh. Nope, it's a tiger.
19: Yeah, they're like, you're wrong. And I'm like, okay, let's play a little game. Raise your hand if you have a degree. Oh, this is embarrassing. I graduated on the dean's list. You can't wipe your own butt. That's a Jaguar. This is a winner. Next story.
0: But I can't stand the endorsements that come after that, because everybody's going to have their own shoe and selling shoes and telling these kids to buy shoes. Because honestly, I don't care what kind of shoe an athlete wears, and neither should you. My question is, what kind of shoe does a black surgeon or lawyer wear? Yeah. What is Johnny Cochran wearing? That should be the commercial. When you can get a brother off a double homicide the whole world knows he's guilty of, that's a bad shoe.
1: I babysat a cat a couple weeks ago. No, it went in the show.
21: Oh, he.
1: Then he started picking his out of his litter box and dropping him in the middle of the living room floor.
21: Oh, this is a protest.
1: It did seem like some sort of action. Cats are,
7: funny.
1: You know, jerks, basically.
21: Can be.
1: Cats are jerks.
5: And now, from the Bob and Tom Archives, we dust off another classic. classic. A moment of frivolity.
21: Kathleen Madigan is our guest. Well, let's talk sports for a second. You are a big fan, I know.
7: I am a big sports fan.
21: Now, you're originally from St. Louis.
7: I am.
21: Are you loyal?
22: What was your born-on date, by the way?
7: on my beer bottle? See, come on, I'm with you. Anheuser-Busch, that's right. Mike
1: St.
7: Shannon.
1: Louis, Missouri.
7: Mike Shannon. Anheuser-Busch. The last time I was home, I got to meet him, and he's like, honey, you were on the Hollywood Squares now. Were you an ex or no? I'm like, have another beer, Mike. Neither. You don't get assigned one. I am an ex all week. What are you? I'm sitting next to Ed McMahon. It's 150.
1: That would be an interesting show, though. You'd have to get up and move to where they would place you.
7: I had already fallen down the back scaffolding.
1: No.
7: I can't. Yeah,
1: really?
7: I did, because it's really cheap. Like, on TV, it looks all fancy, but then when you get there, I'm thinking workman's comp. All I'm thinking is lawsuit in my head, and I fell down back down to my square.
21: Yikes.
7: Wow. Yeah. I've always been clumsy, though, but I thought I could really keep it together, but I had big heels on, and I missed a wooden plank. Hello, Alf. Scoot over.
19: I love
7: Charles
19: Alf.
7: Nelson Riley.
21: Is Alf still on?
7: Alf was on, but I don't know anymore. It's canceled, though. They canceled Hollywood Squares, which sucked because that was a fun Saturday.
21: Yeah, that was a great
7: show. And Henry Winkler was the producer, and he's the nicest person ever on the planet.
22: Yeah,
21: indeed.
7: Did you see in Newsweek that Missouri, I don't want to brag, but my home state is number one in crystal meth labs.
1: Right. We're number one.
7: Yeah. Right. I think we should be able to say that at the next political convention when they do roll call and you're supposed to say something about your state. I think our guys should go, from the fine state of Missouri, home of Van Anheuser-Busch, Rolston, Purina, and more crystal meth labs than any other state in the United States. We are super wound up. Super wound up. We're nominating John Ashcroft. We don't even like the little roly-poly family, but we're too high to think of anybody else. I just watched the whole special. I'm like, look, I've done stupid stuff in my life, but I would never do a drug that involves rednecks and science. That's the problem with that drug. That's why those labs keep blowing up. You got Scooter and Cooter trying to do a science experiment. I would give like a week's pay to hear the conversation before the explosion.
22: Uh-huh.
7: It said more ammonia. Uh-uh.

0: I'll channel too much. That makes you feel better, though. You go, well, at least I wasn't an 84-pound baby, right?
1: True. Yeah,
0: I watched a two-hour special on autism. An hour into it, I was totally convinced I have it. And like another comic goes, don't you think your parents would have noticed? I'm like, no, there's seven kids in my family. They didn't notice anything. I could have been paralyzed from the waist down, and my dad would have been like, that's our lazy kid. I don't know. You know, I stand her up, she falls right back down. I cannot get this kid off her ass. I don't know what the problem is.
1: Wow. Morning, Bob and Tom show.
2: Hi, gang. Larry King.
0: Oh, Larry. Yay. Hi, Larry. I love Larry. I'm so excited.
2: How are you,
0: doll? I'm good.
2: I'm good. Hey, I heard you talking about a huge suitcase, which reminds me, I wanted to ask you this. I took the Wonder Woman costume back for you after last weekend, but did you by chance take the monkey head?
3: Kinky.
2: Because I've looked all over. Last time I had it on, we were on the dining room table.
4: You're trying to retrace your steps,
2: Larry? Oh, yeah, I just jumped off the chandelier.
1: Oh, yeah.
0: I did. I took that in the Jerry Lewis book.
2: That's right. Hey, Kathleen, can I tell you just one thing, Kathleen?
0: Yes, Larry.
2: I'd say the definition of pure genius is the man who invents non-fat Braunschweiger.
1: Amen.
2: Yeah. And did you read this? There's a study at Cornell University. Health researchers say that hot cocoa contains more antioxidants per cup than red wine.
1: Really?
2: Hot cocoa doesn't get abroad in bed.
1: Yeah, you're right, Larry.
0: And Larry knows. He's had many.
5: Yes, he has.
2: Good job, honey. Uh-huh. Talk to you later.
1: Bye, Larry.
3: Thanks, Larry.
0: I love Larry. My favorite interview ever was this Liza Minnelli one, because it's better when the guest is crazy, because then neither one of them know why they're there or who they're talking to. You know, she's claiming she has diseases you haven't heard of. He's not paying attention. You know, she's Larry, it's terrible. I haven't been performing recently because I had scurvy. And he's like, do you miss your mother? You ever watch Wizard of Oz? It's on TNT after Jaws. Did you think that shark was real? I did. I bought it. We'll be right back taking calls for Debbie Reynolds. Call.
3: Wake up, Larry.
0: Tomorrow night, we're going to have on, what's his face? Dean. Sarah Ferguson, Duchess of York. That's right. I don't know. Wasn't she kicked out? Did they let her live in the castle? We'll find out tomorrow.
6: Thanks for listening. Want to try watching? Want more?
7: I wouldn't give it a B. I wouldn't even give it a C, because it's effing A.
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9: Yes, I am. There's happy to be here.
3: Josh Arnold.
10: Hi there.
3: Hi. There's Ace Cosby.
10: Hey, Chick.
3: Hello. And here's Tom with our special guest.
11: Joining us in the studio, comedian Mark Shalafoo.
10: Hey, I'm Mark.
11: Mark, I think I want to make you like the Foo Man.
9: Sorry, Mark.
12: Foo Man. I'll take it. Somebody's got to be a Foo Man around here.
11: Because your last name is spelled Chalifoux. Shalafoo. Mm-hmm. Okay.
3: You remember the old proverb, most men's, what is it? Most men smoke, but Foo Man chew.
9: Oh, yes.
10: See, the emphasis, though, should be on the shall, right? It's Mark Shalafoo?
12: Yeah.
10: Yeah.
12: I could be the shall man.
10: I like shall.
11: The shall man. No, Foo Man.
12: Yeah.
11: You got the Foo Fighters. You're the Foo Man.
12: Yeah. I don't need to fight. I can just be the Foo Man.
11: You're the Foo. Mark Shalafoux is our guest. He is a distinguished a comedian and father. Father of how many?
12: Three. We've got three.
11: How old are they?
12: We are 13, 10, and 6 currently.
11: Wow.
9: Currently? Does that mean you got another one on the way?
12: No, well, they get older. They have birthdays and, they continue to age.
9: Yes, that is true.
12: Yeah.
3: They do keep getting older, don't they? Wow.
12: They do. Man. And the problems change for sure. We've got an eighth grader now, and so it's honors math. And she always, and I hate that because it means that we are in honors math.
11: Yes. Oh, I know you're exactly what you're talking about.
12: I can't take that. She's always like, how do we divide debt?

0: decimals. I'm like, we don't. That's
1: it. And they keep changing it.
0: They do. And so it's like, I don't know how to do this stuff. We'll ask ChatGPT. That's what I'm going to do if you ask me for help with homework.
1: Yeah, when I was a kid, they came out with the so-called new math. Mm-hmm. And they've since come out with a new one every few years. I don't know how they keep doing it. The numbers are the same.
0: Yeah, and now you can just do it in your pockets. It doesn't really matter anyway. I do like, though, she will whine about the homework. That part's fun, where she's always like, oh, when am I ever going to need this in real life? I'm like, probably at work. She's like, really? Algebra? I'm like, algebra? No. But doing unfulfilling work assigned to you by a person you don't like? Yeah, probably every day.
2: Start practicing
0: get
2: now.
0: Get used to it. Those friends that are like talk nice to your face and talk crap behind your back, that's HR. Get used to that too.
1: You've just
3: life,
1: nailed it.
3: Baby.
0: There's no escape.
1: That's great. Mark Shalafu is our guest, and Mark is going to be doing some work this weekend. It's the Underground Laugh Lounge in Niles, Michigan.
2: Excellent.
1: October 15, 16, 17. It's Go Bananas in Cincinnati. And this is going to be really cool. In Nashville, Tennessee, you're shooting your TV special with Nate Bargatze. It's brought to you by Nateland Entertainment. It's going to be at the Woolworth Theater in Nashville, October 18th.
2: Oh, right on.
0: Yeah, I'm excited for that. That's a big one right there.
1: Okay.
2: Cool. You're looking tan, Mark.
0: Yeah, you know what it is? It's coaching girls' soccer teams.
2: That's, oh, all right.
0: Because it's good bonding activities, right, when you're not on the road as a stand-up. So a lot of time on the soccer sidelines and varying successes at this point in the season. It's not always the best.
2: So multiple teams.
0: Yes, all three daughters are playing soccer, and I'm coaching all three teams.
2: No kidding.
3: Oh, man.
1: Do you have a background in this?
0: Not at all. Not at all. Just being willing to stay there and run the practices. That's the only requirement you need to coach youth soccer.
2: Have you had to yell at a ref yet?
0: You know, you try not to, but of course.
2: Yeah.
0: Because you know it a little bit better.
2: Yeah.
0: The parents take it too seriously. Our six-year-olds, they lost their first five games last season. My wife was blaming the coach, which is not fair because I was the coach that season. So I'm like, you see what I'm working with here? Clearly, we made one of the players. but we're doing a little bit better this season, so undefeated start. I'm psyched about that.
2: Nice.
0: 2 weeks in, yep. But you get out there a lot. And parents are yelling at the refs, though. It is crazy. Because it's like, you need to keep these kids reffing, otherwise we're not going to have games.
3: Yeah, because they are kids that
0: right,
3: are reffing.
0: That's what people miss.
3: Yes.
0: I saw like a mom just yelled at a ref this past weekend. She's like, you're a terrible human being. The kid was 12. What are we doing here?
1: It's getting harder and harder to get them.
3: Yeah.
0: Yes.
1: They don't pay them much.
0: No, they're going to just stay at home on their iPads.
1: Yeah. You know? We'll talk more with Mark about what's going on with his family. But first, we have to check in with Christy. She's in her new location. The Incogni News Desk. What's going on?
3: In Florida, officials say multiple students became ill after a fart spray incident at a Fort Lauderdale high school.
2: That's funny.
3: The Fort Lauderdale fire. Oh, I'm sorry. It wasn't a high school. I assumed.
2: Uh-oh.
3: I should not assume. Fort Lauderdale fire rescue said crews responded to Virginia Schumann Young Elementary School.
2: Not as funny.
3: After receiving a report that a student had sprayed an odor-causing substance in a room. 10 students evaluated for complaints of respiratory distress. 3 taken to local hospitals as a precaution.
1: Slow down here. You've got 3 kids in an ambulance going to the hospital because of fart spray.
2: It's a shame it didn't happen at a middle school, because from what I understand, middle school teachers would welcome this scent over, I guess, junior high kids reek.
4: There's something that happens as far as antiperspirant and or deodorant. All of a sudden they need it.
2: Right.
0: The fart spray is a cologne at that point.
2: Yeah.
3: Hazmat teams ultimately determined no hazards were present.
4: Hazmat teams.
3: Yes. The Fort Lauderdale police described the odor-causing substance as a fart spray. The principal told parents the fart spray bottle was later located, but I don't know who the suspect would be.
4: I'd like to think it was a guy in a hazmat uniform like the nuclear people and one of those big, long reaching sticks all gloved up trying to...
3: Like
1: it's a guy.
3: Gotta be a guy.
1: Yeah. So I'm sure
3: elementary goes to what, fifth, sixth grade?
1: Usually, well, it depends.
3: Yeah, it depends.
2: A guy in a big suit trying to get it's like the Hurt Locker, but with an actual locker.
4: Exactly. Yeah.
2: The Fart Locker.
1: Right. Oh, that was a great movie. Back in our day, we'd clear the room with our own farts.
2: Did you guys have stink bombs?
3: Well, yes, I remember those.
2: One would go off every, I'd say once every 4 months at my school.
3: Oh, really?
2: High school, yeah.
3: Yeah.
0: Did the hazmat teams come in?
2: No. They were bad, but not hazmat bad.
1: We got a sample of one of these, and it's brutal.
2: Sulfuric?
1: Just incredibly.
3: Odoriferous.
1: Yeah.
3: Ugh.
4: Real oh, that was stunk.
3: Yeah.
0: I think I'm blaming the teacher. Just wants a shortened day. You hit the fart spray and everyone has to go home. That's a nice way out. Yeah.
2: Well, that is a good way out. And then you just frame your least favorite student.
0: Exactly.
4: I have never
0: found it in Tyler's backpack and then he's gone.
4: I have never been personally responsible for or have been in any way of any school with a cherry bomb in the toilet or anything.
2: Same. No, that
1: me neither.
4: I don't know if that was like a movie thing or what, but I don't know if it happened.
3: Would it blow up the toilet?
4: Like, I don't know what it would do.
3: Yeah.
1: Nothing good.
3: Okay.
1: Yeah. Now, so this was fart spray, not...
3: Correct.
1: Could have been worse.
3: Could have been.
1: Shart spray.
2: And all that's... People could have slipped also.
1: Yeah,
2: that would be leaving. Yeah.
0: It's more hazmat teams at that point.
4: Right. Mm-hmm. Oh, my goodness.
3: The Maryland Renaissance Festival has announced a ban on furries.
2: They're saying no furries?
3: No furries. Hmm. Organizers explained our decision to specifically prohibit fursuits is based on repeated incidents with patrons wearing furry costumes at our festival.
2: Plus, it's not quite Renaissance-y, is it?
3: No, I wouldn't think so.
1: You've got people dressed up in costumes objecting to people in other costumes.
2: Well, yeah, but I too, if I were a big Renaissance guy, you'd think there'd be some purity involved.
3: Hey,
1: you don't want a
2: zebra head. Get out of here.
1: You don't want...
2: By the way, zebra head is not, it is a man dressed as a zebra.
4: That's right.
2: Not creating some new.
1: Okay.
0: That's got to be a lot of incidents, too.
1: You know, you don't want like a half-naked Chuck E. Cheese guy running around when you're trying to.
3: They accused Furt.
4: No, wait a minute. What's Furt's last name?
3: No, they accused fursuit wearers of behaviors that have made other patrons uncomfortable, unauthorized performances, and the open refusal to respect or cooperate with festival staff, security, and first aid.
2: Oh, boy.
3: The festivities sans furries kicked off last weekend and continue through October 25th. That's a long festival.
2: Wow. My God.
3: A month long?
1: Well, it's one of those, I'm sure every
4: let's
1: weekend.
4: Let's go back again.
3: Oh, my God.
1: But I mean, I can see their point, because you're there, and it, you know, they send you, there's no cars around, ideally, and you're kind of thinking you're in a different time.
3: Have you ever happened upon one of these festivals?
1: I was at a special dinner event where it was all that.
4: What?
2: Yeah. At one of those medieval times.
1: All the servers.
2: That's not a Renaissance.
3: No,
2: that's
3: literally was out.
4: That's medieval times. Yeah. No, this was.
0: They don't like furries either, though, in medieval times.
2: Right, yeah. Hey, if the horses.
0: Get out, yeah, exactly.
3: We were just driving around in the country trying to find something and literally happened upon one of these fairs. It was incredible.
2: Did you stop or did you just go down?
3: No, we slowed down and took a gander.
4: We slowed down and yelled out the window?
3: It was pretty impressive. It was a big group of folks. I did not see furries. Saw some horses and everybody was wearing good shoes. That's what I took out from that.
1: Oh, chicks always pointed that kind of takes away.
3: Monks do that too. They always wore good shoes.
1: The guy looks like he's
4: everything's perfect.
1: Michelangelo, but he's got a pair of Adidas on.
3: Well, he has to. They're going to run around those
1: Air
3: fields.
1: George. Yeah, I know. Yeah.
4: Air Force One.
3: You were at an event where you had to dress in medieval?
1: No, we didn't have to. The entire staff.
3: Okay.
1: It was a charity thing, and it was great. It was
3: all right.
1: They would address you in a different manner.
4: You know, medieval times, you could eat with your hands and stuff.
3: That's in Orlando, correct?
4: They're everywhere, I think. It's like a
2: There are a bunch.
4: Yeah. And they joust.
1: Is that in what movie is that in? Cable Guy?
4: I think it is Cable Guy, yeah.
2: Janine Garofalo's the...
1: Oh, that's so... Yeah.
2: Disgruntled.
3: Waitress.
1: Yeah, I got a lot of tables.
2: More Pepsi. Can I get a fork? We didn't have forks in medieval times.
4: You had Pepsi?
2: Yeah, Pepsi.
4: And that's when she says, look, dude, I got a lot of tables.
1: Yeah. Great scene, great scene. 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
9: Hey there, Bubba.
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9: Where were you last night?

0: a big old beaver. I wish that that was me.
1: Under the covers with Sharon Stone.
2: You sure got a pretty voice.
0: You want to sing one?
2: I'll take a crack at it. I love Deborah Winger and Kim Basinger. I'm itching for Demi Moore and that sexy Julia Roberts. In Pretty Woman, she played a whore. I love Michelle Pfeiffer and Winona Ryder. They've got a look all their own, but I'd sell my soul for a star.

0: Boy, I'd sure like a sliver of that pie.
1: I'd even take sloppy seconds.
2: I went to New York because at the time I was married. And, you know, you could work every night and stay home and you try and work on a marriage. You know what I'm talking about.
3: Mm-hmm.
2: You're married. It's not that I'm, like, bitter or anything. It's just I wish I could have rehearsed for living with someone that I was in love with.
3: Mm-hmm.
2: Different than even a regular roommate, because you move in, you're in love, and then the rules come out. Rules for the bathroom, the kitchen, the sweet and low. You know, it's like you get the feeling you don't get divorced because the thrill is gone. It's because you don't know how to stack the tapes right underneath the VCR. It's because you put the spoon in the fork slot of the silverware drawer after having been repeatedly warned. You know what I mean?
4: Daryl Hammond, disgruntled former husband. And New Yorker is our guest. You're a very well-dressed man. I can't notice
2: this is about a $27. Part of my new line of men's clothing for divorce guys called, that's clean.
4: And in this studio, we have a distinguished actor and comedian. He is John Witherspoon.
5: My 11-year-old, you know, he's going to private school. Only reason he goes to private school is my mother-in-law helps pay half. Little rich kids go there. I see Warren Beatty all the time.
3: Oh, yeah?
5: I see Warren Beatty there. He's and Annette Bening. And my son talks like this. Father.
6: Would you like a toddy?
5: Father, where we, my friends are going to Spain for the summer. Where are we going? I said, Compton. Or somewhere we going.
2: Compton.
4: Back to Detroit.
5: Detroit.
6: Yeah.
5: I'm going to show you something. I'm going to give you that two left boots with a high, one of them with a high heel.
3: That's right.
4: Joining us in the studio, comedian Ed Yeager.
7: Hi, guys.
3: Hi, Ed.
4: How are you?
7: Good.
3: Good to see you again.
7: I'm glad football season's almost here. I love football.
3: I do too.
7: I was I was in a hotel room, and I was watching a football game. And I opened the drawer. I pull out the Bible. I turned to John 3:16, and it actually says, "Sitteth thee in the end zone with a large sign."
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9: 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Christy Lee at the news desk.
10: Bopping right along.
9: There she is. Mm-hmm. Bopping at the Incogni news desk.
10: Yep.
9: Nicely done. There's Josh Arnold.
11: Hi there.
9: Ace Cosby's here.
12: Hello.
9: I'm Chick, and Tom, of course, incredibly
10: preoccupied.
9: Busy. If I could interrupt you for a moment, we're back on the air.
4: Sorry,
9: Tom.
4: I dropped my Tide stick.
9: No, that's fine.
10: Your Tide stick? Would you drop? Did you put something on your?
12: Stain.
10: Got a little stain there, buddy.
9: Why do you have your Tide stick out?
4: Because I spilled iced tea on my pants.
12: Oh yeah.
10: That'll happen. Yeah.
4: Mark Shalafu is our guest. Mark, you're a guy you're like me. You're a family man. You have one of these babies?
12: Oh, we've got a few of those. I don't carry them for myself. If I spill iced tea on my children, then I need to pull that out.
4: This is a great tool.
9: Well, and you don't carry it with you because you're not insane.
4: So, yeah. I keep it in my desk over here.
9: Uh-huh. Uh-huh.
4: I found it. I just dropped it. I'm just cleaning up my trousers.
9: Good job, honey. Good job.
4: Mark, now let's see. We were talking about your kids. Was it 3, 6, and 13? What was it again?
12: 13, 10, and 6. You're confusing me now. It's like,
4: okay.
12: Do I have a 3-year-old I don't know about? Is this a
4: 13, 10, and
12: yes.
4: 6. Okay, because I've got a 13 and a 10, believe it or not.
12: Yeah, those are tricky ages.
4: Yeah, so we're kind of in the same. I was saying earlier, we gave Hart, my 10-year-old, the assignment to clean out the pantry. Then we left and came back, and it was cleaned out all right.
9: Nothing. Yeah, what did she do? Did she just throw everything out?
4: She looked at all the dates. And,
9: we don't know?
4: Yeah. It's all in the garbage.
12: That's exactly right. What you want. That's so helpful from the 10-year-old. I know. Here's what I dislike about those ages, though, is the fact that, especially with 13, my daughter's friends have started, like, following me on social media and stuff like that.
9: Yeah.
12: Googling me. And so that's fun when you can share a bully with your child. That's where we're at now.
9: They're bullying you?
12: Well, you know, you get internet comments all the time. You don't know who they're from, and now I do know some of them. And that's a bummer. A girl came up to my daughter in school and was like, "Nobody watches your dad's videos." And I had to tell her, I was like, "Hey, you go tell Lindsay I'm about to be on a big radio show." And she said, "What's a radio show?" Yeah, that's what I get to work with.
4: Now, Mark, were you a good student?
12: I was an okay student. I feel like I was good enough. And really, my girls, and I'm kind of surprised that they are good students. Like, my youngest is 6, and she tested into a gifted reading program.
4: All right.
12: And it was all because of me. I will take credit for that. It's because I let her play on the iPad with her older sisters. She had to play Roblox, and she had to learn how to read so she could talk trash in the chat. Her teacher asked what the secret was. I'm like, well, she cyberbullies at a fifth grade level, so that's what we've got, you know?
4: Well, I'm going to quiz you right now. We're going to do a little bit of history. Coming up, we have Today in History. Right now, it's the weekend in history once again.
6: Oh, all right.
4: Okay. This first one, I think you'll get this one. The show Taxi.
6: Yes.
4: Premiered what year on ABC television?
9: Oh, goodness gracious.
6: Chick will know this.
7: I have a guess.
12: 1977.
9: I was going to say 79.
5: I'm going to guess 80.
4: The answer, 1978.
6: You guys were right on either side.
4: Taxi was a bizarre show. It was about a group of cab drivers that spoke English. Just absolutely.
9: And was it... What did you just say? Was that it? I don't remember how it got on the air, but it was a kind of a taxi driver thing, riding that coattail, you think? Or
4: no, the movie Taxi Driver was terrifying.
9: Well, I know, but
4: this was a bunch of happy guys.
9: They put the cab world out there and Taxi
5: Driver. May have just been a coincidence that it was set around the same time.
9: I'd like
5: time.
9: To hear somebody who knows what their opinion would be.
4: It was a fun group. Remember?
5: Oh, a great cast.
6: Yeah, of course.
5: Killer cast, yeah.
9: That's Christopher Lloyd.
5: It sounds not bad, yeah.
12: I don't know how they haven't rebooted that with like Uber drivers, you know, with the way they reboot everything.
5: I don't know if they hang out.
4: Yeah, that's
12: a good point.
5: There's not a central spot for...
4: Yeah, there isn't, yeah.
9: Or with Waymos and have the cars call.
12: The AI.
4: And
12: right.
4: Again, they would require a translator.
9: You remember My Mother the Car? That car talked, remember?
6: Oh, yeah. You're going down his alley now.
9: Jerry Van Dyke.
4: One of the worst shows ever made. How about this one? Hanna-Barbera debuted a cartoon in 1981. Now, these are the people that brought us great shows like The Flintstones, The Jetsons.
9: Huckleberry Hound.
6: H.R. Puffin stuff? No.
5: I'm going to say The Smurfs.
4: Very good. Yeah, not their best work, in my opinion.
6: What year? You didn't like The Smurfs?
9: No. What year? 81?
4: Yeah.
9: Oh, man.
6: You aged out of the Smurfs.
9: It was everywhere.
5: Stuff. Yeah.
9: I was in. I was working in radio, at the time, and all the commercial people wanted their commercials written. Wanted it to have a Smurfette or Papa Smurf in it.
5: Really?
9: We're sitting around the Smurf tree talking about the great bargains we're finding.
12: Nobody wanted a Gargamel endorsing their products.
9: No, none of that.
4: Okay, this is interesting because we had a kind of a news story last week about this. In 2017, Apple unveiled the iPhone. What?
9: I'll say, okay, hang on. 7?
5: 10?
9: The 7 when it came
4: out. Josh, you got it. The iPhone 10.
12: I was going to go 12. Yeah.
9: I was closing in on it.
5: Because that's when I only recently got a new phone. Until then, I had the 10. So I made it almost 9 years.
6: Wow.
9: And it worked. Was it slowing down?
5: Oh, they started pumping in the crap to make it not work as well.
4: And apparently the...
9: Hello, Apple. He's kidding, of course.
4: The new one.
5: I'm not burning hell, Apple.
4: The one that came out last week was the 18.
6: And the Duo.
4: The Duo doesn't come out for a few months.
9: And you're not excited about the Duo.
4: No, I don't
9: I'm surprised at how excited I am about it.
4: No, I don't want it.
5: Oh, that's more of a tablet than a phone.
4: Yeah,
9: that's
4: effectively a folding iPad.
9: Yes, I know.
4: They say they're going to skip the 19 and next year the 20 is going to come out. And the 20...
9: heard the 18 has an amazing camera, is what I heard.
4: We're going to find out.
9: Okay.
4: I'll let you know.
9: Yeah.
5: Why do you do that?
6: I don't know.
5: A new phone every year? That's what a pain in the ass.
6: What do you do with the old ones?
4: I don't know.
9: You got to,
6: Do you turn them in or do you keep them?
4: It's like you with cars, Christy.
9: What I've found is that when you get to that time of the year where your daughter shows up, hey, what's going on, Dad? You want to watch a... Oh, are you getting a new phone?
6: Yeah. I got one of those. I'm thinking about,
9: which I gladly get.
4: The 20 is going to be so sophisticated it will introduce itself. We'll just walk out. Hello, how are you?
9: Hi, dial me up.
4: It's our quiz time. This is an easy one. Born in 1575.
9: Magna Carta. Oh, no, that's not
5: No, he wasn't born until 1610.
9: Damn it. Okay. Opposites attract. Magna.
4: The Hudson River's named after him. Who is it?
10: Mr. Hudson.
11: Oliver Hudson.
12: Joe Hudson.
13: John Hudson.
10: Steve Hudson.
4: Nobody knows, really?
13: Huddy Hudson.
10: I didn't go to New York school.
4: Henry Hudson. Come on. You didn't know that?
13: Oh, yes.
10: Henry.
13: Yes, we knew that.
10: Yeah, we knew that.
13: Boy, there's nothing that makes you feel worse than if he knows something and you don't.
10: Yep.
13: My goodness.
4: No, but I mean, he walked up to the native peoples and said, hey, I discovered this river. We named it after me. How are you guys? Kind of ballsy to name it after yourself, don't you think?
13: Well, the Native American with the two dogs. That's what they named the river.
4: Thank you. On a brighter note. Okay, I know you're going to get this one, Mark. In 1913.
11: Now, if you don't, you're going to look real stupid.
4: No, yeah. You'll get this.
12: I'm going to say Henry Hudson again. Cover my bases.
13: Yep.
4: Set adrift by the mutineers. Oh, sorry.
13: Eskimo.
4: Oh. 1913. This guy would go on to win gold medals in the 1936 Olympics.
13: What?
4: In Germany.
13: What did you say, 1913?
10: He was born in 1913.
4: Born in 1913.
13: Oh, okay.
4: Famously won gold medals in Berlin in 1936.
12: Is that Jesse Owens?
4: Yes.
12: There we go. I'm on top of it.
4: Got Hitler all pissed. It was great.
10: Mm-hmm.
12: Finally took that Hitler guy down a peg. That was important.
4: Yeah, so much for your master race there, Hitler. this guy, born in 1944, weighed 375 pounds.
10: At birth? My God, that poor mother.
11: Yeah, she's good.
4: You can still hear the tearing.
13: Wait a minute, back up. He was born when?
4: He's a musician, born in 1944.
10: Yes. Okay.
4: He is alleged to have smoked 7 packs of cigarettes a day and weighed 375 pounds.
10: Louis Armstrong.
13: No.
4: He's dead now.
10: Well, I would think.
4: He's got a great voice.
11: Gosh. Dr. John.
4: Dr. John, that's a good guess. He didn't weigh 375.
11: He wasn't that heavy?
10: 375, that's big.
11: I'm picturing Dr. John as big.
10: He was a big guy.
4: It's Barry White.
10: Oh, man.
13: I didn't know he was really that big. I thought it was kind of a stage padding or something.
10: Mm.
12: That is really big. 370 is huge. Yeah.
4: And 7 packs of cigarettes a day.
13: 3 bills.
10: How he got that voice? Because that was pretty incredible.
4: His voice.
13: Oh, baby.
10: Oh, yeah.
4: They used to make me wet. That guy is sexy.
13: Let's make it a rule. You can't talk about you being wet anymore.
4: That's the joke.
13: Okay.
4: Okay.
13: You remember that one song that Barry White, all it is...
10: I know.
11: First thought that was just him smoking.
13: During the whole damn thing.
4: Joe Pantaleone. Oh, boy.
13: Pantaleone. Joey Pants, baby.
4: Yeah. Joe Pantaleone. Pantoliono. From The Sopranos. Remember what he did? Famous.
13: I remember how he ended on The Sopranos. We probably shouldn't say anything.
10: I'm the only person in this room that's never watched The Sopranos.
4: You would not like the way he went out.
10: Okay.
11: Well, you wouldn't like him. He was he got everything he deserved.
10: He was a bad guy.
13: Yeah, absolutely.
10: All right.
11: Tom regrets the way he went out.
13: Poor Joey.
11: That was too far.
13: I know he killed that prostitute, but I don't care.
4: Okay. We've missed, this is another easy one for you, Mark. Our guest is comedian Mark Shalafu. Happy birthday, Milton Hershey, born in 1857. Who is he?
12: Is he the chocolate guy?
4: Yes.
12: All right. Amusement park.
10: Yes.
12: Sure.
4: Got a road named after him.
13: Yep. And Hershey, Pennsylvania does smell like chocolate.
10: Yeah.
13: Is that right? All the time?
10: They have the street lights are little kisses.
4: On his birthday,
10: my grandpa used to work there.
4: On his birthday, he'd say to his wife, tonight, it's the Me Highway.
10: Oh, God. Oh, boy.
11: Hope you're prepared, huh?
12: It's like Henry Hudson just naming stuff after himself.
4: happy birthday, Dave Mustaine.
11: Mustaine, David.
4: Yeah. Let's
13: turn
4: see.
13: Turn your Mustaine down.
4: Tyler Perry, actor.
10: He's done well.
13: You mean Tyler Perry. Tyler Perry is Tyler Perry?
11: Yeah. Yes.
13: Yeah, that'd be all right, yeah.
4: he often portrays a black woman in his films.
11: Do you remember her name?
4: Medea.
11: Yes.
4: And he's hooked up with Tone Loc. They're going to do that song, Funky Cold Medea, about her death.
11: I'm so sad that hasn't happened yet. Please make that happen.
4: I love Tone Loc.
13: You know, I didn't want that to happen until I realized it's possible.
11: Yes.
13: Yeah.
4: Funky Cold Medea. And Wild Thing.
10: Yeah, I love that song.
4: He does a lot of voice work. Now here, this is important. In 1503, Michelangelo began working on the statue of...
12: David.
4: Very good.
13: David.
4: Have you ever seen it in person?
12: I have not.
4: It's huge.
12: Is it
10: well,
12: huge?
10: The statue's huge, but its members
11: is
10: not.
11: It really that big?
4: Yeah.
10: It's tall. It's very big. It's,
11: oh, cool.
10: And they have it on a big, huge pedestal, too.
11: I always assumed it was like dude size.
4: No.
10: It's
4: no,
10: big.
11: Gotcha.
4: Like triple...
13: 17 feet, 9 inches tall.
11: Wow.
4: Is that really what it is?
10: No.
4: Okay, sorry. It's tall. The male member is not.
10: No.
4: The rumor was he was actually doing Goliath. And then he made the penis too small.
10: Really?
4: We'll go with David.
10: Check, guess how he is.
13: My God.
10: It's 17 feet tall.
13: It sure is. 17 feet.
10: Okay. Yeah.
13: Holy hell.
10: You are psychic.
13: I got to bottle this up somehow.
10: Yeah.
4: Christy Lee, do you know what this is? Because I'd never heard of this.
10: What?
4: In 1922, the Straw Hat Riot took place in New York City.
13: Isn't that something to do with gangs in New York or something?
4: It says people protesting the right to wear straw hats beyond the accepted end date of September 15th.
13: Wow. They used to have an end date. People used to worry about
10: the
13: straw
10: day
13: hats.
10: You couldn't wear a straw hat.
4: 1922.
11: Wow,
10: man!
4: Boy, the world must have been nothing else to worry about, huh?
10: Guess not.
12: Good times, yeah.
11: I bet it was a temperature thing. Hey, you know it's not that cold. We want our breathable hats,
13: right?
11: Instead of having to put on those,
10: yeah, because it
11: wool derbies.
10: Yeah,
13: you felt the humidity out there.
11: Yeah.
4: Does anyone still care about that Labor Day thing with, what is it, no white pants or something?
10: Not really.
13: White
10: pants are good year-round.
11: I'm no white girls after Labor Day. I'm coming for you. Everybody else?
13: We should have a quick meeting after this.
4: Okay. In 1997, Elton John released Candle in the Wind.
11: That's a pretty song.
13: What year?
4: 97.
11: That's the special version.
13: Yeah.
4: That makes sense.
13: It was on Yellow Brick Road.
10: Right.
4: Oh, that's the Lady Diana.
10: Yes.
4: Yeah. Okay. All right. And lastly, in 2004, over the weekend, Oprah gave away 276 cars.
11: Wow.
4: That one. You get a car.
10: Wasn't it a Buick? They were Buicks, I think.
4: And a crash course. A crash course
13: I don't remember.
4: In tax law.
10: Yeah. Oh, yeah.
4: Coming up. We have news from the news desk over there,
10: mm-hmm.
4: The Incogni news desk with Christy Lee. We're hanging out with comedian Mark Shalafu. Mark is going to be doing a special show coming up this weekend, Friday and Saturday, at the Underground Laugh Lounge in Niles, Michigan. And then you'll be in Go Bananas in Cincinnati, October 15th, 16th, and 17th. And you're getting ready for a big show at the Woolworth Theater in Nashville, Tennessee. This is great. October 18th. That is so cool.
12: Shooting the new special produced by Nate Bargatze, so I'm looking forward to that one.
4: All right, and we'll be looking forward to hearing about it and other stuff coming up from you. But right now, Chick McGee's sitting over there. What's going on?
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10: 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Early.
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10: Hi, Chick.
9: Hi, there's Jess Hooker.
10: Hello.
9: She's here. That means food. There's Josh Arnold.
11: How much money do you think Americans will spend on cookies this year?
9: Cookies?
10: Like Girl Scout cookies or just cookies?
9: Just a cookie.
10: I don't know.
9: Absolute cookie. Okay, we'll have the answer.
11: Yeah, sure.
9: There's Ace Cosby.
17: Hello.
9: I'm Chick and Tom. We have a special guest in the studio.
4: Joining us in the studio, comedian Mark Chalifoux. Mark, father of three, about to film his comedy special in Nashville, Tennessee on Sunday, October 18th at the Woolworth Theater. That's very exciting. And you're going to be doing some other gigs on the way, getting ready, including the Underground Laugh Lounge this weekend in Niles, Michigan, and then October 15, 16, and 17 at Go Bananas in Cincinnati.
13: Wouldn't you, if you had the Underground Laugh Lounge? No. Bear with me. Mm-hmm. Wouldn't you have the servers in like little miner's hats with the light on and
10: you might make disruptive the whole, during a comedy show.
13: Make the whole kind of an underground theme and
4: No.
13: But you know there are no such thing as bad ideas.
4: Oh yeah, there are. You ever been to one of our meetings?
13: No, I don't. I stopped. I kicked the habit.
4: Now Mark, we talked about this. You got three kids.
18: I do. Yes.
4: Does your wife have a traditional job?
18: She does. She works in marketing for the University of Cincinnati. We live in Cincinnati now. When we lived in New York, she worked at Columbia. So she's always worked in higher education, marketing, and that kind of thing, which is nice because it's not a super stressful environment for her. So when I'm on the road and stuff, that kind of works out pretty well with the kids. I will say, like, we've kind of found our system, right? Every couple needs to do that. Because you learn a lot when you're with the same person for that long. I think the way that we communicate now is differently. Because you will say things and they don't come out the way that you think, right? Like she found her first gray hair a few years ago and she asked me what I thought about it. And I was trying to be very nice and gentle. Told her it doesn't bother me at all. I said, if it did bother me, we'd have had this conversation 6 months ago because that's your third gray hair. Didn't come out the way I wanted it to, necessarily. That's all she wanted to hear. Yeah.
4: How long have you been married?
18: 17 years now. So, but we were high school sweethearts. So that, you know, that always confuses our kids, too, because we started dating in high school, went to different high schools. So my daughter is always like, why didn't you just date somebody that went to your high school? I'm like, if I did, you wouldn't be here right now. Because I went to an all-boys Catholic high school.
10: Oh,
18: so,
10: yeah.
18: That changes the equation a bit
10: yes,
18: for her.
10: It does.
18: You know?
4: Yeah, I'm an all-boys high school guy, too. Yeah. Did you have to wear a coat and tie?
18: No, but we did have a dress code, so we couldn't just wear whatever. It had to be, you know, like nice pants and a collared shirt and that kind of thing.
11: Okay, you guys always got the day after Halloween off. That always bugged me as a public schooler.
10: All Saints
11: schooler.
10: Day, isn't it?
11: Yeah.
13: Oh, yeah.
4: Really?
18: Mm-hmm. Oh, yeah.
10: November 1st.
11: Yeah. I was like, man.
10: Yeah.
11: Every Halloween, you just get off the next day.
18: It's a great day off for kids. Yeah. The Halloween candy hangover. Oh. Yeah.
4: Now, what isn't, am I right saying, isn't the Super Bowl on Valentine's Day in 27?
13: Yes, it is.
18: Yep.
13: Absolutely.
4: Yeah. That's somewhat controversial.
19: Is it also President's Day that Monday?
13: I bet it is. Well,
6: I don't know. 15th. I feel like there's three holidays right there.
13: It would be the 15th or the 22nd, right? The next Monday, maybe? 22nd?
6: I'm probably wrong.
2: That'd be great.
6: That would be great.
13: Well, you've always said we should have Super Bowl Monday off.
6: Right. President's Day Monday, February 15th, 2027.
17: There you go.
6: So does that mean we have Monday off the day after the Super Bowl?
13: Yeah, what about us, Tom? Huh?
11: We don't count. We have to talk about it.
6: Yeah, we've never had President's Day off. What am I saying?
13: Buy me a day off, Tom.
2: Okay. You can take the day off.
13: I know.
2: I was hoping you would dress as General Grant this year, but
13: I killed it as General Grant.
11: We should dress as the presidents of NFL teams. See if anyone can recognize it.
2: Well,
13: excellent.
2: Can you have props? I know how to do the New England Patriots.
11: What would you do?
2: You need a spa and a massage therapist. Preferably with a limited knowledge of the English language and of American law.
6: So does this mean that the Super Bowl from now on is going to be the Sunday before President's Day?
13: Well, now, when you say something like from now on,
6: yes,
13: you should probably watch it. Who knows, Christy? Okay. Who knows?
6: Because they have moved it back a week, right?
13: Well, they've moved it, and they moved it, and then there's going to be an 18th game at some point.
2: There's no Pro Bowl.
6: All right.
13: Yeah, Tom's bemoaning the
2: Pro Bowl. No. I've always thought that was a waste of time. And, you know, as you often say, the injuries still count. Now, let's get back to our guest. Mark Chalifoux. It's very exciting. Going to be filming your TV special you've been working on for a long time. Speaking of the NFL, are you a Bengals fan?
18: Sure. Now that we're in Cincy, I'm a huge Bengals fan.
13: There you go.
18: So
13: yeah.
18: It's good times in Bengals land. I will say, in general, I think that because I am a big NFL fan, I'm jealous of Disney adults because they always get to be happy. You know, like, we're both dorks. Like, I understand, like, being a hardcore sports fan, you're still a dork, but... like a Disney adult, they never have to punch the wall halfway through Moana. That's not in the cards, you know?
13: That's exactly right.
6: Yeah.
18: The Disney adult, when Mufasa dies, they don't lose $300 on a parlay, you know? I'm envious of that. They get to be happy.
2: Well, and Christy, I didn't. I should have known about this. Maybe I did and forgot. Christy, over the weekend, her husband, Andy, is a huge
6: Packer
2: fan, and they had M&M's. Official Packers
6: M&M's.
13: I know.
17: Why?
13: Yeah,
17: why are you so excited about this? You know, you've given us M&M's with your face on them.
13: Yeah,
2: I forgot.
17: Okay.
2: That's right. Yeah, I didn't.
6: Yeah, you can get pretty much anything. But the NFL teams are available on the website.
2: And in the team collars.
17: Mm-hmm. Yeah.
2: That's the perfect snack.
13: Well, they wouldn't.
6: Bears in Washington coming to our house.
13: There wouldn't. Nice. Why would? Of course they'd be in the team colors. What else would there be?
6: They're not going to be.
2: I'm saying it's a nice.
6: There's not going to be like a little bear in there or a little.
2: That's just fun. Now, do you do any recipes that are oriented toward a particular team? Have you ever done?
13: Now you know that
17: this week's Hooker the Cooker is dip, because everybody eats dip during the football games, and so I'm going to introduce a new dip for today at the next break.
2: You could add food coloring of your favorite team.
17: You absolutely could. Yeah, especially with this one. It already has a yellow base, and so you could add yellow and then maybe some chives, and then you have the
6: Packers.
17: Green Bay Packers.
6: There you go.
17: Yeah.
2: Okay, very good.
13: Well, every now and then, really diehard fans will eat the opponent coming up.
17: That's what we do at our house. On Sundays, that's the theme, is whoever the team is playing.
13: Yeah. Detroit Lions playing the Buffalo Bills, you have Buffalo wings, right? That's a simple one.
17: Yeah, you find a theme. Or whatever's famous in that town, you make that.
18: I did. I remember doing, when I was in my earlier comedy days in New York, I was stringing for ESPN.com, and I had to profile the commissioner of tailgating. He was the first professional tailgater. He did that exact same thing. So when the Lions were playing, they actually ate lions.
13: Right.
18: Oh. They found it has to be an older lion. You can't get a fresh lion here.
6: No.
18: It's
6: no,
18: just
6: no,
18: a naturally
6: no.
18: deceased lion. So it was not very good.
13: And there are fans who take it seriously, and it's not like ground up hamburger and they call it lion. It's
6: okay.
13: Lion.
17: Wouldn't do that. We would do like Detroit style pizza instead. We wouldn't actually.
6: Yeah. Oh, thank God.
2: We're going to do a quick rush job because we forgot to do today in history.
17: Sweet Jesus.
2: So we're going to do, we did the weekend in history. Here you go, real quick.
13: I heard a sweet Jesus.
2: This is an easy one. 1814, Francis Scott Key writes, Defense of Fort
4: McHenry.
13: Mm-hmm. Yeah.
4: Anybody know what that became?
10: Star Spangled Banner.
4: Very good. No, it's the Star Spangled Banner.
13: What was it? The one with Billy Ray Cyrus and Lil Nas X, wasn't it? What's the name of that song?
10: Something Road.
13: Yeah, Old Town Road.
4: 1901, yeah. President William McKinley dies after being shot. Guess who was sworn in as the president?
13: Harvey Weinstein.
4: Your hint, he was wearing a raccoon hat, of course.
10: Daniel Boone was president? And I'm just finding out about this?
4: I'll make it even.
13: It's Benjamin Franklin.
4: It's Teddy time.
10: Oh, Teddy Roosevelt?
4: Teddy Roosevelt.
10: Oh. Yeah.
13: Boy. Didn't he have a baby bear as a pet or something?
4: I got a
11: stepbrother.
4: Here's an interesting stat.
13: Thank you, John.
4: 1985, The Golden Girls premiered on NBC. Yeah. I think they're all deceased now. Is that
10: correct?
4: Yes. Yikes.
13: Wow, thanks for bringing that to
11: our
13: attention.
11: Of course they are. They're old ladies.
13: Yeah.
11: Ladies die.
4: Here's a fun fact.
13: Okay.
4: In the first season of The Golden Girls, Rose 55, Dorothy 53, Blanche 47, Sophia 79. In the Sex and the City reboot, Miranda and Charlotte 54, Carrie 55.
13: Huh.
4: So it just seems so odd that they looked so much younger. And so much different. Now, in the birthday realm, we have Sam Neill, sadly also gone. This is getting depressing. Everybody's dead.
11: I tried to talk about cookies, but I forget that you make it very clear I'm not allowed to introduce things.
4: Okay.
13: Oh, what was
11: Why I bother trying to bring content?
13: Yeah, what was it? Top.
10: How much money were you spend on cookies?
4: Oh, I didn't know you knew the answer.
13: Top number. Top. Most popular cookie.
11: I'm refusing to tell you.
18: Nobody dies in the history of cookies. That's fun.
11: Well, I bet there's been an eating contest that's gone wrong.
13: Sure.
18: Too many chocolate chips.
4: When we come back, we will give the floor to Josh and the cookie.
11: Nope. You have to Google it yourself. I'm out.
4: Okay. All right.
17: Well, I'm going to bring dip.
13: Oh, how about cookies and dip?
17: No, we're not
13: dip a cookie in.
17: Milk.
13: Frosting. No,
4: what are we dipping?
17: We're dipping crackers into fried egg dip.
13: Hmm.
17: Christy, I feel like you're going to be on the fence with this because technically the recipe is what it takes to make mayonnaise. There's just different portions of the ingredients.
10: Yeah.
17: But it doesn't look like mayonnaise. It looks like dip.
10: Is it hot?
17: No.
10: Oh.
4: Okay. Finally, happy birthday, Amy Winehouse.
10: Fried egg dip.
4: Dead.
10: Yeah.
4: These are the O'Reilly Auto Parts
13: Studios. Is it Oreo cookies?
4: Oh, sorry. This is the Bob and Tom Show.
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19: They don't say we didn't warn you.
13: Oh, my God.
19: There's laughter ahead. This is Bob and Tom Radio. Ladies and gentlemen, Bob and Tom.
13: It's officially Scoregami Sunday in the NFL yesterday. For the first time in 7 years, there were two Scoregamis on the same day, and they both happened just hours apart. The first Scoregami came when the Bears beat the Panthers 59-37.
11: These are such nothing stories.
4: Oh, God.
13: I think this is great.
11: I know he loves it so much, but they're just...
4: I think this is great. I mean, it's fun.
13: 59-37.
11: No, it's the opposite of fun.
13: The last time it happened.
10: Yes.
11: Two on one day.
13: Yeah, that's right. September 29th, 2019. But I don't have to tell you that, Josh.
11: No.
4: You remember where you were.
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1: American presidents have been immortalized in different ways. Washington had our nation's capital and an entire state named after him. Lincoln appears on the $5 bill as well as the penny. The first President Bush has an airport named after him. Perhaps when it comes to being remembered, no president was more royally screwed than James A. Garfield. All he got was a stupid cartoon cat.
0: This has been Bob and Tom's Memorable Moments in Presidential History.
2: Yeah. There you go.
3: Are the stars out tonight? I don't care if it's cloudy or bright. Because I'm blind.
4: Jeez.
5: And now, from the Bob and Tom Archives, we dust off another classic. classic. A moment of frivolity.
2: Well, I'm originally from Chicago, which I love being from the Midwest, you know. I love the fact that, you know, when you ask somebody how they're doing, they always give you the same answer. Fine. Love that.
6: Mm-hmm. Right. Sure.
2: You know, how you doing? Fine. Great. Won't even ask about that blood coming out of your ear. Good. Glad you're fine. Good. I'm not going to pry, man. Good.
6: I'm fine.
2: Everybody's fine. Yeah. In L.A., which is where I live now, you know, everybody wants to talk, you know, about whatever, you know. Everything is ironic in L.A., too. You know, everybody's still, oh, isn't that ironic? Isn't that ironic? It's always really well-off guys, you know. Oh, yeah. You know, Father bought Procter & Gamble back when it first started. Turns out it wasn't a gamble at all.
7: Isn't
2: that ironic? Yeah. Yeah. Yeah. Oh, that's great, Chip.
8: Hey, Chip.
2: Yeah. You don't see homeless guys in the street. Hey, look at me covered in urine. Isn't that ironic? I used to sell shoes. Now I have no shoes. Sweet irony is right.
6: Sweet,
2: stop
6: irony.
2: Jabbing me. Oh, I can't get over how ironic this sleeping in the gutters is for me.
8: I like the homeless guys that just say I'm fine.
2: Yeah.
8: I'm with you.
2: Yeah, exactly.
8: Keep your troubles to yourself.
2: And why is it we always look at the homeless people, too? You know, you go through your whole day not looking at everybody. As soon as you're a homeless person, you just lock eyes with them. You know, you're just waiting, you know? And everybody gets real bothered, you know? Oh, look at him. Why does he get a job? Oh, yeah, sure. Yeah. Yeah, good material there, that guy. Sure. I'd like to see that interview. Well, Mr. Frizzle Pizzle, I hope I'm pronouncing that right. If you are going to work here, you will have to wear pants, just so you know.
6: Just so you know.
2: Yeah. Even on casual Friday, if we need anybody with your certain skills, playing the harmonica, hopping boxcars, we'll give you a call. Well, you'll sleep out in front of the building, so we'll just come out and get you. We need you.
7: Yeah. Not a long drive home, is there?
8: Now, if you're going to smoke, you're going to have to be in front of the building.
7: That's right.
8: And that'll be ironic because you'll be back where you were formerly posted.
6: That's not ironic.
7: That's irony.
8: Bill Dwyer is our guest. Were you an athlete in high school?
2: Well, sure. I played freshman and sophomore soccer.
7: Yeah.
2: I sure did. Uh-huh. I didn't make varsity, but, you know, played 2 years there. I was on the wrestling team for about 3 weeks until I realized it was a little too sweaty for me.
8: No, hey, everyone's a little too eager. I thought you were going to say you urinated in your pants, which was somewhat ironic.
6: Yeah. I'm sweating so much, can't even tell it. Sure. How ironic.
8: Isn't that ironic?
5: Bob and Tom. If God didn't want you to listen, he wouldn't have given you ears.
8: We have comedian Bill Dwyer with us in the studio. Well, let's see. Now, we know that you're married.
2: Something to set you apart.
8: Mm-hmm. Been married 17 years. You live in Los Angeles, but you're from Chicago.
2: 17 years, yeah.
8: You wrestled in high school for 3 weeks. didn't make the varsity in soccer.
7: I've had vacations longer than that.
6: Have I ever told you about the time I wrestled in high school?
7: Yeah, you didn't. You can't tell it anymore.
6: They kicked me off the team.
8: Yeah, we know why.
6: I was really enjoying the match, if you know what I mean.
7: Now stop that.
8: Bill, do you have any children?
2: Yeah, yeah. We got me and the little woman. We've got three beautiful three? Kids.
8: Wow.
2: What's three beautiful
8: what
2: kids.
8: What kind and how old are you?
2: Well, we got four altogether, but three of them are beautiful. That's a good thing.
4: Do you know you're man. Absentmindedly rubbing your face and squinting when you're saying, yeah, we got three kids. Yeah, yeah. You know you're doing that, right?
8: Yeah, I spell hell with one L. Just a little something. Isn't that ironic?
4: Isn't that ironic? I hate my kids. Isn't that ironic?
8: I live in H-E-L. Oh, that's great. Yeah.
2: Yeah. I hate him.
8: I'm sorry. We're
2: not. It's not, even not a talk. Hate.
7: Hey,
2: thing.
7: We're doing his act now. Stop. That's funny.
2: You guys don't have, you know. I don't know. Do you have those? Do you have the kid with the lazy eye?
7: No. Man.
9: Hey, I have a lazy eye.
2: Comes no, marching don't. In the room
9: yes,
2: with
9: I
2: that
9: do.
2: Thing.
9: Uh-huh.
8: Wait, hang on. Hang on.
9: Gross.
8: One second.
9: I do.
8: Wait a second. I'm sorry.
4: You Christy, used to.
8: You used to have a lazy eye.
9: Yeah. I still now, battle that sometimes when I'm tired. It'll. Drift.
2: Look at take me. Off.
4: Look at second. Me. Don't you let that eye drift. Look at me.
9: I've had surgery. I had to do eye exercises as a kid.
8: Bob, what kind of exercises did you do as a kid?
7: Well, it usually involved my hands.
8: It's the same reason Chick was kicked off the wrestling team. Isn't that ironic?
7: Yeah.
2: No lazy hands
4: no.
2: on Chick.
4: Ebony body laying on
8: no,
4: top
8: Christy,
4: of
8: No, Christy, no one's making fun of the fact that you used to have a lazy. You have beautiful,
9: I don't care.
8: You have beautiful eyes.
9: I made fun of myself. I had to wear a patch.
4: She has the...
8: Wait, stop.
2: Oh, really?
7: Wait
8: stop.
7: A minute.
8: Stop.

0: But this guy, he's actually quite a friendly guy. We've met him now several times. But the first time I remember, he came up to me and he had a large eye patch. You're trying not to make a, you know, say, hey, wow, that's a big eye patch there. Yeah. What's your name? And so the guy goes, what's
1: up? Make it out to Pat.
2: Really?
3: So you,
4: okay. But at least he's embraced
0: it. Yes. Yeah. He's cool with it.
4: He has embraced it.
2: Did he flip it up so you can see the giant?
1: No. We didn't. No. That's more detail than we need.
0: Yeah. Whoa. No. He said, make it out to dry socket. You know, then I would have been upset.
1: Oh,
0: but,
1: my God.
2: He should have tissues coming out of it or something.
5: Yeah. Like one of those magician scarves or something.
1: Multicolor scarf. Keep pulling it out.
6: Bob and Tom. 24/7.
4: Oh, yeah. Yeah.
7: All Bob and Tom, 24/7. This is Bob and Tom Radio.
2: 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It's Christy Lee.
4: Howdy.
2: There's Jess Hooker.
8: Hi.
2: There's Josh Arnold.
9: Hi.
2: Ace Cosby's here.
10: Hello.
2: I'm Chick and Tom. We have food and also we have a special guest.
9: We got food and we got foo. We got comedian Mark Shalafu.
2: Yeah.
4: Yeah.
9: And you could maybe do that'd be a good name for a TV show.
5: A food themed man.
9: Mark Shalafu.
2: A themed restaurant. Yeah. Welcome to Shalafu.
9: Yeah. Very good. Did you ever work in a restaurant?
10: I worked in a McDonald's for 3 months when I was 15. That's as much as I could do before they were tired of me.
9: Oh, really? Oh.
10: Yep.
9: Oh, well, restaurant work's fun.
10: Yeah, it can be fun. It was fun. I had fun during my 3 months. I think that was probably part of the problem.
2: If I worked in a McDonald's, I would not stop eating the French fries. I absolutely am certain of that.
9: Yeah, I think everyone, you've worked in a restaurant, Miss Hooker. And
8: I have as an adult, yeah.
9: I worked in a spaghetti place, and after a while, I didn't want to see spaghetti, and that's my favorite food. Yeah, I got real tired of it.
8: Okay. I worked at Arby's. I still eat at Arby's.
9: Yeah, but I mean, when you were working there, did you get...
8: Yeah, I switch to a ham and cheese every now and then mix things up.
9: Wow.
8: Back in the day, that was it. You had roast beef or ham and cheese. I think we may have had a turkey, but that was it. Now, not like it is now.
4: Now they have steak.
8: I know.
4: Yeah.
2: Steak bites, baby.
8: Yeah.
2: How about that?
9: Okay.
10: All I remember about working in a McDonald's was my coworker would always try and win the Monopoly game. He was just trying to pull off all the things.
2: Uh-huh.
10: And I told him, I was like, you're not allowed to win that as an employee. And he's like, I'm not stupid. I'm going to cash it in at a different McDonald's. Good luck.
9: Now, you've got your TV special coming up. You're going to be filming it in Nashville, Tennessee. That's pretty cool. At the Woolworth Theater, it's going to be Sunday, October 18th. In the meantime, Mark's going to be at the Underground Laugh Lounge in Niles, Michigan, coming up this weekend. And then in mid-October, Go Bananas in Cincinnati. So I'm very excited about you doing the TV show. Have you got it kind of all laid out? You know what you're going to do?
10: Yeah, I've got the set pretty much together. This last month of shows and clubs and one-nighters is kind of just fleshing it out and putting the final touches on it and stuff like that. It's been a lot of traveling, which, as a lot of comics know, is probably the downside, is like getting to the different places. I love exploring the towns, but the traveling stinks. I do think that the airlines are trying to make us more nervous as flyers. My last flight, the pilot came on when we were pulling away from the gate. And he was like, all right, guys, bad news. We're going to be delayed 2.5 hours because the plane is missing too many screws and we need maintenance to come and fix it. 5 minutes later, he comes back on. He's like, actually, quick, good update. We have just enough screws that we can still fly the plane. No delay. And I was like, go back to the first plan.
2: Huh.
10: Get these screws in the plane.
9: I'd be extraordinarily nervous.
10: Yes.
9: My wife took a flight over the weekend. And I'd heard about this. I've never experienced this. Where they weighed everybody? They weighed all the luggage, and then they asked everybody what they weighed.
8: Yeah.
9: And then once you got on the plane, they distributed people.
8: Little weight. It was a little plane, obviously.
2: I kept hearing about that when we would go to the Bahamas, that there was a situation where we would have to get weighed.
9: This was a flight from Nantucket to Boston.
2: Never happened.
9: Yeah. And her mom ended up sitting next to the pilot.
2: In the cockpit?
9: Yeah. Well, that was the cockpit right there. It's a little plane.
2: Okay.
9: We've talked about this before. If they're going to do the weight thing, wouldn't you want a scale?
4: I'm not going to trust anybody.
9: Yeah, are people going to?
4: I don't know. Can I write it down and just slide it across the counter? I don't have to say it out loud, do I?
9: That's a good idea.
2: Well, I think that's

0: That's what Buddy Holly and the Big Bopper.
1: Yeah, the Big Bopper lied about his weight.
0: Lied about his weight.
1: We all know.
0: Said he was 210. Everybody knows he was 325.
2: Yeah. Okay. Now, Josh, you had asked an important question, and I did not realize that you actually had an answer for it about cookies. And would you mind?
1: I have deleted it.
3: Well, I have a food
4: the
3: topic.
4: Passed.
2: Okay.
3: Can we visit my Hooker the Cooker recipe
2: week? It's right here. I didn't see it.
3: Yeah, it is right here. If you go to Bob and Tom YouTube and search Hooker the Cooker, you can see the prep video for how I made fried egg dip. And that's what we're having today.
5: Fried egg dip.
3: Fried egg dip. So, you basically fry the eggs. If you've ever made homemade mayonnaise, it's an egg, a lot of oil, whether it's avocado oil or olive oil, your choice. Some Dijon, and that's how you use an emulsion blender, and that's how you make mayonnaise. Well, I used 4 eggs, a little bit of oil, and some Dijon.
5: Oh.
3: And I fried the eggs first instead of leaving them raw.
5: Oh, no kidding.
3: Yeah. So
5: it looks, I would have guessed hummus if somebody
3: that is the consistency for sure. I let 2 eggs get over hard and the other 2 over easy.
2: It's fantastic.
3: Yeah. So you have a chip and also a cracker. And the cracker is actually a Grillo's dill pickle flavored cracker. Yeah.
2: The dill picker sounds like a...
3: Sorry.
2: I'll tell you what, that guy on the banjo, he's a dill picker.
3: Yeah.
2: This is delicious.
3: Yeah, it's...
5: So good.
3: I mean, it's obviously reminiscent of the middle of a deviled egg.
5: Yeah.
3: That's pretty much...
2: And Christy, you hate mayonnaise, right?
4: I hate everything about what she just said.
3: Yeah, sure.
5: All right.
2: There are people that feel that way about me in the show.
5: Well, for those of you who never met my mother, that was Chrissy's impersonation of her.
4: Sorry.
5: Yeah.
4: I am not a deviled egg person. I'm not a mayonnaise person.
2: It's great.
4: I don't like mustard, so I'm...
3: Okay, well, there you go. No, I'm so sorry.
4: She knew. No. Yeah.
2: I'm not a mustard person, but I love that.
3: Yeah.
2: Where do we find the recipe?
3: Search Bob and Tom on YouTube, and Hooker the Cooker videos will come up. I'll have a different video out every Thursday. And,
2: And we...
5: Anything better than dipping than a Ruffles, man? Come on.
2: That is really good.
5: Made for dipping. Oh, yeah. Man.
2: And as we said earlier, you could put food dye in this and your favorite team.
3: You could, actually. This is a good base to dye the dip any color that you want. So.
5: Absolutely.
2: Okay. And
1: you're a Browns fan. I don't recommend it.
5: Oh, wait a minute.
2: You're a Browns fan. You deserve
5: great
2: food because your team is...
6: Yeah, you've got nothing else.
5: I'm going to try Cheetos in this. See what happens, huh? Here we go. Cheeto into the dip. Oh, my God.
2: He's spitting it out.
5: No, it's really good. Everything in this dip's good.
2: Well, check it out. Hooker the Cooker at bobandtom.com. We've also posted on all of our social media the video of our friend Henry Lee Summer. And we're trying to see if we can get a kidney for Mark Moran. But you can watch a video of Henry and the band doing a great rehearsal, including the beautiful starlets. It's a lot of fun. We got it on all of our social media. Christy Lee, we got time for a story. In your new place, the Incogni News Desk.
4: Authorities in Florida. Once again, a Florida man arrested after he was seen allegedly touching himself wearing just a G-string underwear and sneakers in a Target parking lot.
5: Whoa. Target parking lot?
4: Yeah, Target parking lot.
2: Yeah, see, G-string. This is...
4: This happened in Seminole County.
2: This is Dollar General parking lot behavior.
5: What? What was the name of the county?
4: Seminole. The suspect told the deputy he was outside his car changing because he got wet. Inside the man's car, the deputy found a backpack full of women's underwear as well as sex toys.
5: If he got there wet there and it was Seminole, Florida.
6: Could have been the iced tea. You never know.
5: Man, this guy is...
4: 41-year-old was taken into custody.
2: There's something extra kinky about...
5: As Tom would say, no matter what happens today, you at least don't have this going in your life. Okay?
2: To be wearing a G-string...
4: And sneakers.
2: And I guess maybe they thought he might have to run.
4: I guess.
2: Because he wasn't naked.
4: No.
2: He was apparently, there was some exposing accusations here.
4: Apparently.
5: Mm. And he was concerned about getting chased, I guess, with the sneakers.
2: I mean, if you're going to do it, commit. You know, put on high heels.
1: He's got the women's underwear, the sex toys, presumably.
5: I don't wear high heels because...
2: Do you have a picture of this guy?
5: That would be kinky. Oh.
4: He looks like the Beauty and the Beast guy.
3: Yeah.
4: That actor. Ron Perlman.
2: He looks like half Ron Perlman, half Dennis Quaid.
3: Okay.
2: How come a guy like that has a great head of hair? That's not fair.
5: Boy, oh boy.
0: You're okay with being bald, I can tell.
2: How come Ted Kaczynski gets that great hair? Huh?
5: There's who it looks like, Kaczynski. Mm-hmm.
2: Yeah, his one eye's a little half shut. That looks, wow.
4: Let's go a little farther north in Georgia. They're searching for a man accused of using a stranger's pool and hot tub, stealing pool towels, and apparently becoming infatuated with a rubber duck. Are you following me here?
0: Have you seen this rubber duck?
4: Security cameras in Chatham County captured the suspect trespassing onto the property in the middle of the night. While at the home, he took a dip in the owner's pool as well as their hot tub, where he was quote-unquote caught on video, apparently becoming infatuated with a rubber duck, spending over 10 minutes intensely interacting with the duck. When he finally left, he took numerous luxury beach towels valued at a total of $1,200.
1: I doubt
4: that. Come on.
1: This is why home insurance premiums are.
0: Right. Insurance
4: before escaping fraud. On a bicycle. Yeah. Anyone who recognizes the man is asked to call the police.
2: How many towels did he have?
4: I don't know. Numerous.
2: If you've got $1,200 worth of towels and you can get on a bike, is that a bale of towels?
6: If you have $1,200, the only pool toy you can afford is a rubber duck.
4: Yeah. Was this one of those giant rubber ducks or a little?
0: There he is.
3: Oh. Is he talking to it or kissing it?
2: He's kissing it a little
4: bit. That's creepy.
0: He's kissing the duck's butt.
4: Yeah, he is.
2: In the hot tub. Oh, that's what's going on in his head.
4: Oh, my God.
0: Why am I aroused by this?
3: Ecstasy is what's going on in his head.
1: This triggered something for you?
0: I really, especially that cap and those long sideburns.
1: You like that Robert Shaw look?
0: Yeah.
2: He's got the mustache?
0: Yeah. I. 752 men were dead.
2: Well, look for he's
4: on the lam in Georgia.
2: It's probably dry.
0: I hope he leaves the lamb alone.
2: Got all those towels. At least he's got that going for him. Right now, I want to tell you about something that I think is great. We first started talking about these a couple years ago, and I immediately got one. It's called the Aura Frame, AURA. You'd love these, Mark. This is a terrific gift. Because you can load it up with photographs. It's like a slideshow. And the cool thing about it is you could have one at your house where your wife is right now. You could send her a picture right this second of you here, and it would go right into the rotation on your Aura Frame. These are really great.
0: And we'd also like to thank Aura Frames for helping Tom understand just a little bitty bit about the internet and the way... And the way these things work. It's amazing, isn't it, Tom?
2: I mean, it's just so cool. Because it's a gift that they always say the gift that keeps on giving. You could give your mom a beautiful Aura Frame and then send pictures of your kids, et cetera, you want to.
0: I've told you this many times. If you get this for your mom or your dad, they're living, you send them pictures every morning, they'll check their Aura Frame every morning.
4: Yeah, they will.
0: See what's the latest pictures coming in.
2: 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And some just cool shots. And as Christy pointed out earlier, you can also put videos on there.
4: Oh, yeah.
2: You walk in my house, there's one right there as you walk in. The Aura Frame is right there where I put the mail. So I get to see great photographs every time I walk in the house.
0: Nice.
2: We're going to come right back to the O'Reilly Auto Parts Studios. We're hanging out with comedian Mark Shalafu. And this is the Bob and Tom Show.
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6: I do like, though, she will whine about the homework. 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
1: now.
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10: Hi, man. this is Donnie Baker, huh? You know, every morning I wake up in a bad mood. I mean, on top of trying to sell my boat, make rent, and beat probation, there's work, and it sucks. I swear to God it does. First of all, I ain't never even had a raise in like 4 years. The vending machine don't carry Mountain Dew. And what I really hate is when I try to use the phone to call into Bob and Tom, because my stupid boss is always butting in. So finally, man, one day I'd had enough. I stood

0: deserved it, man.
1: Tommy Baker.
0: That's me, and I'm a badass. So anyways, I get wrote up, and I said, fine, Randy, because the men's room's out of toilet paper, and at least I'll have something to wipe with. I don't even know why I took this job. Maybe it's because I finally passed a drug test. You have to pass it. State law. So anyways, I pass it. Then I get introduced to my direct supervisor, Randy. I had no respect for him right away because he wears a fanny pack. I swear to God he does. And the first time we met, he was hanging a sign in the break room. I'll never forget. It said your smile is the most important part of your uniform. So I thought about it. I was like, if that's true, then how come we don't have dental insurance, Randy?

0: lead guitar. That's Todd Boner on bass. Joe Emmert on drums. And I swear to God, them drums are paid for. And I'm Donnie Baker, king of the pork sword.
1: Donnie Baker!
0: Porkosaurus.
1: Porkosaurus!
0: What about the three smut breaks, Randy?
1: It's a state law.
0: We're supposed to get one every shift.
1: Shut up, Randy.
0: Randy, you couldn't get the third base with a bowling ball.

0: law. Show me some respect.
1: Whatever. I got more respect for your name tag, because at least it's 3 inches long. So shut up, Randy.
2: Sean Morey is here with us. Sean, nice to see you.
3: I get annoyed by certain things. You know, people who use the word friggin'.
4: Friggin'?
3: What the hell is that? Make a stand. Either say the F word or say golly gosh darn. Right. What does friggin' mean anyway? I'm almost mad enough to cuss. Don't push me. I'll say friggin'. I don't give a shooby dooby. I heard a funny word the other day. Cripes.
4: Cripes? Cripes.
3: Some guy said, for cripes sake. Who would that be? Jesus Cripes? The son of gosh?
5: Greg Hahn is our guest.
6: I went out with this one girl. Can I say this?
5: Yeah. Sure.
6: Get a load of this. I'm on a date. I was out with this girl. Right? Here's what she says. It's true. She says, oh, I did something she didn't like. She goes, oh, you just lost some points. Whoa, there's points involved. That's a point system that the women have. It's a point system. Men, we don't know what's going on. All we know is it involves points, and all of a sudden, we're down. You know what I mean? I was doing my impression of her mother. She's like, oh, you just lost some points. I'm like, really? How many did I start out with? Don't ask any questions. You're just going to lose more points. Well, transfer my account to your younger sister.
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8: Hey, welcome back to the Bob and Tom Show. We are in the O'Reilly Auto Parts Studios at the Incogni News Desk. It's Christy Lee.
9: Hi.
8: Josh Arnold is here.
10: Hey, Trickster.
8: Hello. There's Ace Cosby.
11: Howdy.
8: Howdy do. And Tom, we have a guest. Hello.
5: Handsome man, father of three, husband of one.
10: Yep.
5: Okay, just
10: so far.
5: Mark Chalifou was our guest. Great comedian and a friend of the show. And we've been talking a little bit about Mark's situation with the three kids, the oldest being, was it 13, 10, and 6?
10: Yep.
5: Okay, good, good, good. And boys, girls, where, what are we
10: doing? Three girls. The youngest, you know, you're going through all those things, like for the first time again with her. And it just reminds me that, like, a first grader is the worst ambassador you can ever have for your family. Like, if that kid sees you drinking a beer one time, that is how she draws you in every family portrait for the rest of the school year. It's a real problem. Some of this, I will say, some I blame the teachers for, though, because they'll give them these little worksheets. Day one of this school year, she got a little sheet of paper and just said this summer, and she had to draw a picture or write something she did. Did not write about the family vacation, trips to the amusement park or the pool. She chose to write about the day she learned how to ride her bike without training wheels. Great. I was there for that. Cool parenting moment. The only part she chose to focus on was when I was putting her helmet on her, I pinched the skin under her neck. Her paper said, this summer my dad tried to snap my neck. So thanks. Thanks for that one.
5: Ah, the classics. That's great. Yes. That is fantastic.
12: That's exactly how she would put it, though. It's a snap.
10: Right. Yeah. Right. It means nothing else to her, right, but right. It makes me look terrible. That comes up at conferences for sure.
5: And those things do hurt.
9: Yeah.
12: They do. That does hurt.
10: They do. And we've gone through it. Listen, we've gone through it with every kid, and it's a different iteration. With the middle one, her big thing was at Father's Day, she had a similar worksheet. And it was just, my dad loves to blank. And she made hers about how we love to play video games together. That's how we bond. But all her worksheet said was, my dad loves to beat me. That's it. My dad loves to beat me. And she drew a picture of herself crying and my arms raised in victory. That's a tough sell.
5: Yeah, child services stops on by. That's Christy Lee right over there.
9: Yeah.
5: At the Incogni news desk.
9: Mm-hmm.
5: We're going to find out about Incogni. It's a really cool service. I've just been reading about it. We'll be telling you about it soon. It's really worth checking out. But right now, what do you got?
9: An Oklahoma City man was mowing his front lawn when he suddenly became ill.
8: Nice.
9: Someone called 911 and firefighters arrived to treat him. The crew stabilized the man, helped get him into an ambulance for a trip to the hospital. But before the firefighters left...
8: Can I guess? Was it a bee sting?
9: No.
8: Oh.
9: They noticed the man had only gotten about halfway through mowing his yard, so... They fired up his lawnmower and finished cutting the grass for him.
12: That's nice. Very nice.
9: Isn't that nice?
5: That's a
9: great, a nice, happy,
5: that's a happy story.
8: And they only charged him half price. Isn't that nice?
12: Yes, very kind.
5: Of course, next week, when the guy passes out painting his garage,
6: fellas, the ladder's over there.
10: Yeah, that's a harder task. Cutting your grass these days is like a fake chore, you know, because they're self-propelled mowers and stuff. It's like you're going for a walk listening to a podcast. It's a good time. And I don't tell my wife that, though.
12: Right. No. Yeah.
10: Still make it seem like a big production. There's always the ice cold beer after mowing the lawn. And if she did that after her chore, she would be hammered by lunch.
11: The sealed headphones also make it such a great task. One of the things that bugs me is those zero-turn lawnmowers.
9: Yeah.
13: Bug you.
11: Well, sometimes you'll be driving your car down the street.
13: Uh-huh.
11: And there's a guy with one of those. Oh, Dirk, I'm going to hit him. Oh, nope. Turn around.
13: Yeah.
11: But some of those guys, they go real fast.
10: They do.
11: They got a lot of confidence that they're not going to sneeze at the wrong time and come flying into traffic.
10: Absolutely. I'm sure it's happened. I'm sure some of them have gone south with those before.
11: Yeah, but you're right, though. The mowing the lawn is not the task it used to be. But it's cool that these firefighters took the time to do that.
9: Very sweet.
11: Very nice.
9: A New Hampshire man facing multiple charges after police say he stole a fire department rescue truck while firefighters were battling a blaze at his own home. So now we have the opposite here.
11: Okay.
9: State police say firefighters were responding to a house fire when the homeowner, Nestor Roman II,
13: Nestor,
9: allegedly stole a Whitefield fire and rescue vehicle. Police say Roman then struck another fire engine, drove over several water hoses.
13: Take that.
9: And narrowly missed three firefighters.
13: Do you guys remember Nestor, the long-eared donkey?
12: I'm aware of Nestor.
13: It was like a Christmas.
12: Right.
13: I don't know if it was the Rankin Bass or stop action or cartoon.
9: Was he the one
13: what?
9: That carried Mary to Jerusalem?
13: I just remember the title.
12: There's a song. Somebody, we played it and everything.
9: Right,
12: yeah.
9: This Nestor was arrested on charges including theft, reckless conduct with a deadly weapon, obstructing government administration, and driving over a fire hose without permission.
12: You can get permission to drive over a fire hose?
9: Apparently.
11: It's actually a huge fine.
12: Hey, you mind if I run that over?
13: That's right. Wouldn't it be handy and fun if they made the fire hose when you rolled over a ding like the service station?
12: That would be, yes.
13: That'd be fun. Ding, ding. Remember that, Tom?
11: Was this guy cooking meth or something? I mean, what?
9: How the hell do I know?
11: I mean, the house is on fire. He starts acting like an idiot. I'm just kind of wondering what's going on.
10: The plan? What do you do with a fire truck after you steal it?
11: Apparently, in this case, he rams it into another fire truck and tries to run over the fireman. I don't know. It doesn't make much sense to me.
12: And if you're going to steal the engine, don't just steal the little,
9: the little
12: side truck that they had. Yeah. Yeah. Take the engine.
13: Yeah, you got to dream bigger.
12: Yeah.
13: Yeah.
11: I was trying to find. I remember that story about Nestor the donkey, and we ended up playing that song. I thought I could find it. Instead, I landed on this. Minnesota Twins broadcaster Jim Cott referred to New York Yankees left-hander Nestor Cortez as Nestor the Molester during a broadcast.
9: What?
13: I can believe that. Yeah. Oh, it rhymes. He was just trying to be funny.
9: Oh, man.
13: That's Kitty for you.
12: Oh, man, yeah.
9: Whoa.
13: Good old Kitty. You know, that's Jim Cott's nickname. Kitty. Kitty Cott. Okay. It really is.
9: Is it really?
13: Yeah.
12: Gosh, how old is he now?
13: He's 80, I bet.
12: Yeah, probably.
11: He's in his 80s.
13: Yeah.
11: That is.
13: Man.
11: Wasn't there some awful Chester the Molester cartoon?
12: Well, that would be an awful cartoon.
10: That would be. Not one that children would enjoy on Saturday morning. Give me the Smurfs.
13: I somehow blame myself for this. I brought up Nestor the long-eared donkey. And
9: how about this? A Minnesota drug dealer is being accused of issuing so-called loyalty cards to his customers.
12: Oh, but this is not a bad business
9: practice. He's a businessman. A felony complaint states that 27-year-old Andy Solacia had sold an undercover agent psilocybin mushrooms and said he was heading to Oregon and Colorado to obtain more.
12: Oh.
9: During their surveillance, investigators stopped the man's suspected customers and recovered drugs. Authorities also discovered that the dealer would provide individuals with loyalty cards with the name Flower Daddy on them.
13: Flower Daddy.
11: Damn it. I was just one punch away from a free dime bag.
12: Yes. Man.
11: Just do a little bit of business.
9: I guess.
11: Wonder if, do you suppose they take Venmo or various...
9: I don't know what the the legal system works on Venmo and Zelle.
10: I'm sure they probably take it, though. Like, everybody takes... The kids in our neighborhood use it at lemonade stands now.
11: Yeah.
10: It loses a lot of the charm, but I'm sure that the dealers are taking
11: Venmos. I just encountered that, and I saw the thing over the weekend. I actually took a picture of it. Have you seen the We Round Up thing?
12: I've seen it in a lot of places.
9: Places now because of the pennies. And, Absolutely. Mm-hmm.
12: Good charities, usually.
11: Yeah, they had an official announcement that and they always round up.
9: Well, of course.
12: Well, you don't want to round giving down. To a charity, you don't. Otherwise, you'd be taking away from a charity.
10: Yes, I'd like to take 60 cents from Children's Hospital.
13: Wait a minute. Hold it. I can't believe I'm saying that. This might be a great idea.
11: No.
13: I get some gas money.
11: I always press the button to wherever I am. Yeah, take it up to charity. But this is strictly a pennies thing.
9: Yeah.
12: So it's not a charity deal?
9: It rounds up to a nickel.
11: Yeah.
10: Oh, so you don't have to give change for the pennies. Okay.
12: What if you have exact change?
13: Yeah.
12: You can still pay that way?
11: It says, let's see, for the security of our guests and team members, we do not accept
13: cash.
11: $50 or $100 bills.
12: Oh, well, that,
11: And then it says, due to the removal of pennies from circulation, cash purchases will be rounded up to the nearest nickel.
12: Man, if I had exact change, I might throw a little bit of a fit. No. It says you're $9.62 and I've got 62 cents.
13: You're $9.62.
12: You're not getting $9.65.
13: No, sir, it's 9.6. No.
10: I've seen those charity roundup things before, though. You know, you drive a lot as a comedian. I was at a Love's truck stop, and I've seen this multiple times. It might be company policy, but it has a little, do you want to round up for charity? She doesn't even wait for you to respond. The cashier flips it to herself and clicks no and spins it back. I'm like, your logo is a heart.
13: Wow.
10: It's crazy. She's just, every time, they just kill it out.
11: Wow.
9: Huh.
11: You know, yeah, I'm happy to round up. I thought that was interesting. We were talking about things that have disappeared in culture. I think maybe the change jar at your house. Do you have one anymore, Christy?
9: No, we don't. Well, not really.
10: My wife had one for a while before we had kids, and it got a decent amount of change in there. And then I think the tooth fairy took that money, and we've never seen it since.
9: You're cheap.
10: it was a lot of coins under those pillows. Say. A lot of coins. The tooth fairy is inflation's hit hard for the tooth fairy.
11: Yeah. Usually it's strictly.
13: What is it now? $5 a tooth? Or?
11: Yeah, at least. Yeah.
9: $5. Yeah. Mm-hmm.
11: But speaking of teeth, did I give you the mastodon story? This is kind of cool. You don't seem interested in it. I thought it was interesting.
13: Now, mastodon is a dinosaur. Is that correct?
9: And a well-preserved mastodon tooth was found in the Santa Cruz Mountain region.
13: You can't handle the tooth.
12: I like it.
13: Thank you very much.
9: Bridget Lynch?
13: Yeah.
9: Was working on a habitat restoration project in a wooded creek in the Mid-Peninsula Regional Open Space District when something caught her eye.
12: Ah. Hey, what's that?
9: Yeah, it turned out to be the fossilized tooth of a Pacific mastodon. Well.
13: Now, how tall is Bridget? Do we know?
9: I don't know. But
12: why do you ask?
13: I'm just...
9: She's not
12: you're thinking you wanted a poem?
13: Yeah.
9: The 9-inch long fossil has now been donated to Stanford University's Dewar School of Sustainability.
13: So this is, 8 inches? So it has a tooth.
9: That's a long tooth. Curator and manager Chrissy Garcia told the Associated Press that it's in great condition. We've got both the crown and the root of the fossil.
12: Oh, that's why it's so long.
9: Yeah.
11: That's amazing, though, that she would spot that. That's just been lying in the creek bed for a million years.
9: Yeah.
11: Easy. Do you know how you can
13: finding that has helped nobody that I can think of?
9: Well,
12: that's interesting. It is interesting. You make a major discovery and zero people are affected.
13: Yeah. No, we found a mastodon tooth.
10: My favorite fossil story, because you know how NFL quarterbacks give their offensive line gifts every year? And it's like cruises or new cars or stuff. Joe Burrow last season gave his offensive linemen fossils. They all got to pick out fossils and stuff like that. So bear skull or T-Rex tooth or stuff like that.
12: Whoa.
10: But imagine being the wife of an offensive lineman. You're like, ooh, what are we getting from the $50 million quarterback? A new car? Are we getting a cruise? No, we're getting a tooth from a T-Rex. So that's a bummer. You can't spend that.
11: Now, isn't somebody right now trying to create a woolly mammoth?
12: Yes.
11: Isn't that like one of those DNA things?
12: It's one of those hilarious sounding companies.
9: Yeah.
12: Like BioWorld.
13: It's kind of.
11: Yeah.
13: But they're sort of following the blueprint of Jurassic Park, aren't they? The amber or whatever?
11: Well, I think they're going to have them some genetic birthed material? By an elephant. Do you know the distinction between a woolly mammoth and a mastodon tooth?
13: Well, one's an actual... and the tooth is just
12: you
13: part
12: can't
13: of an
12: jelly
13: animal?
12: A mastodon? No, that's not
11: a woolly mammoth. Woolly mammoth tooth has distinctly large sideburns.
9: It's colossal bioscience.
11: Okay,
12: Josh. Well, see, if you saw that, yes, hilarious. Yeah. Colossal bioscience.
9: I wouldn't think that was a tooth.
12: No, you wouldn't. You'd have to really know what you're looking for.
13: It looks like a group of turds.
9: It looks like
12: four giant cicadas.
11: Yes. I was going to say dead bumblebees.
9: Or a seashell, those cone-like looking seashell things.
11: Somebody needs to floss.
9: That is awful.
11: Those are nasty looking.
13: You don't think the mastodon flossed enough, if at all?
11: I would never have thought that was a tooth.
12: The camera taker also needs to learn how to get your legs and crotch out of the photo when you...
13: Yeah.
12: there's a way to angle it to where you...
9: Yeah.
10: Because are those the scale is weird.
9: Yes.
11: Are those his feet?
12: His legs. Jeans.
9: He's shooting down at his...
11: Oh, I see. Right. Okay, I gotcha. That thing's huge.
9: Mm-hmm.
11: Okay, well,
13: and the tooth's pretty big too.
11: that's so weird. Well,
12: the one chick you were right after all. We can't handle
13: the tooth. You can't handle
12: far
13: the tooth.
12: Too big, gross.
11: No.
12: We had trouble handling.
11: Thank you. Tell me, Christy Lee, how did you get to work today?
9: How did I get to work today? I got to work today in my beautiful Tucson Hyundai.
13: Oh, that is a nice.
12: I thought you were going to say reluctantly.
13: Yeah.
9: Well, I could have added that. You know, we're really proud to support Hyundai's Hope on Wheels. 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
11: Thanks very much, Christy Lee. What do we got coming up?
9: Coming up, we have Judge Judy in the news.
11: Okay. Oh, and we got planetary news of interest, I think. Maybe more interest than the mastodon tooth. Which
9: maybe.
11: No one really cared about.
9: And what about your dog taking your dog into a pet taking your dog into a public place or a pet? Any pet. How do you feel about that?
11: It depends.
13: I find myself being a little embarrassed. I don't want my dog to bother anybody. You know what I mean?
9: Yeah.
13: Yeah.
9: I'd love to take my dogs everywhere, but they're not.
13: I think you can.
11: I just took one of my dogs to lunch.
9: Yeah?
11: Sitting outside.
9: Right. Well, of course.
13: Did he pick up the check for everything you've done for him?
12: I bet he went outside and went to the bathroom when the check arrived.
13: I bet he did.
12: Classic.
13: I got to go out to the
12: plastic Mr. Fletcher.
13: Excuse me. Fletcher, where's your card?
11: We'll find out how people feel about having those dogs and cats, et cetera, at the restaurant and the bar. We are in the O'Reilly Auto Parts studios. 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
9: Hello.
13: There's Josh Arnold.
20: Hello.
13: Ace Cosby's here.
20: Hello.
13: I'm Chick McGee, and hello, Tom. We have a comedian guest this morning.
11: Brought to you by Lee's Famous Recipe Chicken. It's Mark Shalafu.
13: That's right.
11: Mark, it's good to see you again. Mark, father of three daughters. Now, I'd never ask you, are you from a big family?
10: I've got three brothers, so it's it's a little bit different.
11: Yeah.
10: Now. I mean, honestly, that's what I wasn't ready to raise girls because I didn't grow up around sisters or anything. Like, our middle kid, she's 10, cute little redhead, and I took the iPad away from her once, and I saw that she had been Googling, can redheads be beautiful? And so, like, I didn't know how to deal with that because I had all brothers. I didn't realize you have to boost the self-esteem of little girls every single day. I hate that she had to go into Google to learn that, no, you cannot be. So,
12: attention later from you.
10: Exactly, when she's older. No, they are terrifying people, so that was clearly a joke. I don't want any redheads filling up my hate mail after that. Our redhead, she is the scariest in our family. I did learn that.
12: Really?
10: She. I learned it before she was even born. Because at the first ultrasound, she was twins. Second ultrasound, not twins.
11: Uh-oh.
10: And when she was born, she had a tiny teardrop tattoo under her eye. So. Do not mess with redheads. Wow. I learned that.
9: Yep.
11: Mark Shalafu, family friendly and live coming up this weekend. Underground Laugh Lounge in Niles, Michigan. Then October 15, 16, and 17. Go Bananas in Cincinnati, Ohio. And the big news is Sunday, October 18th in Nashville, Tennessee at the Woolworth Theater. A Nate Land Entertainment production from our friend Nate Barganza. You'll be shooting your special. That's cool.
10: Yeah, I'm excited for that one. That's going to be a big one.
11: It'll be great. And we're going to see you again, I know, for the opening day next season for the Cincinnati Reds.
9: Oh, wow.
11: We're already planning it.
10: I think that'll be the day I finally get to find out how much Americans spend on cookies every year.
13: I've been
10: waiting,
13: nice.
10: Waiting for it. If but you finally then, get to hear it. Yeah.
13: Until then, no one knows.
9: No one knows.
10: A mystery.
12: A mystery indeed.
9: Yes. Mark, do you have a pet?
10: I don't. Well, my daughter has a fish. They're pushing for a dog, though. They really want a dog.
13: Oh, yeah.
10: So I think it's going to happen.
11: Yeah. You want to see what happens if you get a dog?
10: Ouch.
11: That was this weekend's attack.
9: We love our pets. There's no doubt about that. But apparently not everybody loves seeing yours in public.
11: Oh.
9: A new survey of 2,000 Americans found nearly half would prefer that pets stay out of public places. About half said they'd be irritated to see a dog in a restaurant. More than 40% said pets don't belong in grocery stores. Well, about 30% said the same about coffee shops and offices.
21: Look at this over here, this dog in here.
12: It's pretty easy to be indifferent.
9: Yes.
12: As opposed to opposed.
13: What you've just said is incredibly difficult for some people.
12: I'm always shocked that it's difficult for some people.
13: Yeah, it's like, happens, man. What? You got to have an opinion, Tom.
11: Couldn't agree more.
9: About one in four would rather not see pets on airplanes or at stadiums. Now, I was just in Cincinnati at Great American Ballpark for Bark in the Park, and it was wonderful.
13: Yeah.
12: They had a dog next to me on a plane than that energy drink sales rep that wouldn't leave me alone.
10: I think I'm sort of a grump on this topic, I think, because I'm fine with it in most places, but I took my girls to the orthodontist and he had his own emotional support dog. It wasn't for the kids.
12: Yeah.
10: And I feel like that was a little unsettling. Like, I'm fine with it on the plane. I don't want it to be for the pilot, you know?
9: Yeah.
10: That's where I draw the line.
12: Right, right. Yes, you shouldn't need that.
10: Right. It's not very comfortable.
9: When you're putting braces on teeth, right?
11: But to go back to what Chick said, I think everyone is afraid to say they don't have an opinion. Sometimes it's so cool. Yeah.
9: I say it all the time.
11: Yeah.
9: I don't have an opinion on that. I don't know. Public transport, hotels, and beaches also made the list for no pets. I love seeing a dog on the beach. I think it's awesome.
12: Oh, they are very happy.
9: So yeah. Happy. They run into the water and then they, oh, yeah.
13: And they bark at the water for
9: yes.
13: No reason.
9: Oh, yeah. So cute.
11: Oh, yeah. I mean, and a dog at a restaurant's, he's not going to be like the drunk guy next to you at Applebee's.
12: That's it.
11: Screaming about it. Yeah.
12: I've never seen a misbehaved dog on a plane or in a restaurant. That's the thing.
9: I think people know whether their dogs are public or not.
11: I mean, the place I took my dog, it's outside.
9: Yeah, well,
11: so you're allowed to have
9: check the state you live in. There are different rules and regs, but here, yes, it has to usually have to be outside.
11: Okay, well, all right. Now, how are we on time?
9: We only have about a minute. Oh, okay. So, what would you like to do now?
11: Well, why don't we say goodbye to our guest?
9: All right, bye.
13: All right, see you. Anyway,
11: Mark Shalafu, married man, father of three daughters, grew up with nothing but brothers. That sounds like a sitcom setup right there. Mark's going to be once again at the Underground Laugh Lounge in Niles, Michigan, coming up this weekend. And then October 15, 16, and 17 at Go Bananas in Cincinnati. And once again, the big show, Woolworth Theater, Nashville, Tennessee, shooting your new TV special brought to you by Nate Land, Nate Bargatze's company. That'll be Sunday, October 18th. Best of luck with that.
10: Thank you. Sounds, looking forward to it.
11: I know you do you have the set exactly all done in your head?
10: We're getting there. That's what this next month of touring is for, to put those final touches on it, for
11: How
10: sure.
11: How much time are they going to give you?
10: I think it's going to be edited down to 30, since attention spans are very short these days. But it'll probably be a little bit longer in the theater. Yeah.
12: Yeah.
10: That's the right length.
11: You know, real quick, does your wife ever... Do you warn her when you have certain jokes about her coming?
10: I give her a heads up. I do a little bit, but you know what? She knows what pays the bills, so she doesn't have too much say over it.
11: You
10: know,
11: you don't get the, oh, that's funny.
10: Yeah. Get
11: me in front of a microphone.
10: Right. I've stopped asking her if things are funny, just kind of the way she stopped asking me if, like, shirts look nice, because she knows that's not my realm.
11: Well, yes. Thank you very much, Mark. We are in the O'Reilly Auto Parts Studios, and this is the Bob and Tom Show.
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10: I do like, though, she will whine about the homework. That part's fun, where she's always like, oh, when am I ever going to need this in real life? I'm like, probably at work. She's like, really? Algebra? I'm like, algebra? No. But doing unfulfilling work assigned to you by a person you don't like? Yeah, probably every day.
12: Yeah. You know, start practicing
10: get
12: now.
10: Used to it. Those friends that are like talk nice to your face and talk crap behind your back, that's HR. Get used to that too.
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4: Your girl complains about the way you love her. It's just the same old mattress dance each time. Nothing's ever new. Wham, bam, and you are through. Well, why not try these moves I found online? Oh, no. Do the Cleveland Steamer or try the Donkey Punch.

0: It's funny how quickly in 4 years my wife has learned to read my nonverbal cues. Do you wife?
1: Yeah, sure.
0: If I'm reading a newspaper, my wife can just know that I'm lonely and would much rather have a conversation about her dream kitchen.
2: Yeah.
0: Which is why I now understand why married men read the paper in the bathroom. Uh-huh. We know our wives are going to interrupt us, but at least they have to suffer to do it. Have you ever tried to watch a ball game? Just sit in a chair. Something about that triggers something in my wife that immediately household chores have to be done right now.
2: Uh-huh.
0: Immediately. So the only thing I can do to relax now is I walk around my yard with a hose.
2: Mm-hmm.
0: The water's not even on. I'm just walking around the yard with like a hose.
1: That's great.
0: Oh, is he working? Okay, then I can be sort of happy if I think he's working.
2: Comedian Nathan Trenholm in the studio with us. Now, Nathan, where are you living now?
3: I'm living in Los Angeles now.
2: Mm-hmm.
3: And I live with a guy and a girl. And actually, the last time I was in town, I had some cookies. And I offered some of the cookies to my roommates. And the girl just got all mad at me. She's like, Nathan, I'm an actress. Actresses can't have carbohydrates. I was like, you know, you mispronounced that word.
2: Uh-huh.
3: It's pronounced waitress. You're a waitress.
4: And now, from the Bob and Tom Archives, we dust off another classic. classic. A moment of frivolity.
2: Nick Griffin in the studio with us. Nick is a quiet man. He's a stand-up comedian, which is an interesting choice of career for a guy who's pretty quiet.
5: Yeah.
0: Yeah,
5: well played, Nick.
1: Way to go, Nick.
2: How are things since we last saw you? We really, not last night, but I mean several months
5: Four
2: ago.
5: 4 hours ago?
2: You're still single?
5: I am, yeah.
2: Any dating at all since then, even one?
5: No, I mean, I go out with like a particular woman 3 times.
2: Uh-huh.
5: She'll start to like me.
2: Oh.
1: Uh-oh.
5: And I'm telling you, this is really bad, but nothing makes me lose respect for a woman quicker.
1: Than liking you.
5: Yeah.
6: Someone who could
5: really
6: actually
5: showing
6: like
5: some
6: you.
5: Interest in me.
2: Yeah. Yeah. So this is sort of like the Groucho Marx Country Club rule.
5: Right. Yeah. Absolutely in a, like that. You know, it's just bizarre.
2: Now, let me ask you that. Did you mind if I know this isn't part of your comedy routine, but what kind of dates do you go on? Do you go to a movie? Do you...
5: Generally, I'll meet them first for coffee.
2: And where do you meet them? Is this like one of those Match.com things?
5: Or no,
2: you...
5: no. It's just somehow are introduced in some way.
2: Mm-hmm.
5: And then I'll call her and say, oh, let's get together and do coffee or something. And then...
2: Do you give them the full background, by the way, right up front?
5: In the sense that I'm... It's not going to work out.
2: No, no.
5: Background.
1: No, you really shouldn't.
6: Yeah, right up front.
1: Right up front.
6: I don't know why you even showed up to
1: go for coffee. We might have sex, but this is a dead end.
5: Yeah.
1: Okay.
2: I mean, do you right away, before, when you first meet him, do you go, look, I'm a divorced guy. I had a pretty unsuccessful marriage, and I'm kind of...
5: I'm kind of
2: depressed, and just want to let you know right up front that I've got great hair, though.
5: I think I'm a lot like this when I'm on dates. I mean, it's very low energy.
2: Mm-hmm.
6: Uh-huh. Kind of quiet.
5: I try to set a very low expectation. But I do let them order what they want.
6: That's not a
1: that's
6: there
1: nice.
6: You go. That's
2: do you
6: nice.
2: Ask a lot of questions or do you let
5: I
2: them do all
5: I
2: the
5: like
2: work?
5: To
2: oh, you do? Oh, really?
5: Any sort of attention away from me. Or
2: oh, that's good. I didn't.
5: I don't want them to find out because there's only a certain amount of information I'm going to give them anyway, so I want to meet it out, you know.
1: Right.
5: Parcel. Yeah.
2: Mm-hmm.
5: Okay.
6: And then usually by the third date, she has all the information she needs.
5: She is. And all the information she's ever going to get.
2: Your comedy really isn't comedy as much as it is profound philosophy.
1: That's right.
2: If I hate to just fish for a joke like this, but you said something last night that struck me. And how can I get to this without giving it away? It was about the difference between being a single man. You're a man of a certain age. Do you know what I'm talking about?
5: Well, I feel like you know, I got divorced and I'm kind of starting over. I guess I'm single again, but you know, I'm not really single. You know, you're single in your 20s. When you're 38, you're just alone.
1: Yeah, that should be in the side of a building.
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2: Nick Griffin is in the studio with us. Now, I don't want to somehow say that Nick is the Nick is the poster child for love gone wrong. That's not the case, because unlike many of the guys that come through here or the ladies that come through here, particularly the men, I think that their inability to sustain a relationship is probably based on the fact they really have no interest in doing that. They don't want to. They don't really want to have a partner. They just want one for a night, mm-hmm. if you will. But you seem, Nick, you're a sincere guy, a deep thinker, and you obviously approached the relationship you had with your former wife in a very serious manner. It didn't go well, and that made it even worse for you, as I understand it.
5: Right, sure.
2: And now for you to get...
6: It's made him funnier.
2: Yeah.
5: I really think it did.
2: Yeah.
5: Warrior boost.
2: I hate to feel that.
7: It's amazing what that'll do.
8: All right. Yeah.
2: Well, that's what they said about Elvis when he died. Hey, good career move. But you see, it's not good for Elvis because he's not with us anymore.
5: No.
2: So we laugh at your pain, but at the same time, we feel a little bit awkward. Do you feel that you have trouble with redeveloping an intimate relationship then?
5: Well, I do. And I feel like I have a hard time being positive when I'm going into it because... And you get it, all this sort of encouragement from people, you know. Oh, you know, just try again. But you've never really been good at it. It's hard to feel positive about. I mean, mm-hmm. if relationships were a boxing match, I'd have a flat nose and couldn't see out of one eye.
6: Your trainer's throwing the towel in.
5: Yeah. I mean, it really, sorry. You're like 3-15. You really. How many
7: jaded.
5: Times do you yeah. have to yeah. be bad at it?
8: Stay down, Nikki. Cut me, Mick. Cut me.
2: Let me ask you this: you're a professional stand-up comedian.
5: Do you
2: do you find that? No, you're very. You're up there on stage. You're mm-hmm. extremely funny. You get a big round of applause. I mean, just get a great live show, and of course, that's Nick Griffin in quotes. That's the essence of 20 right. years of comedy distilled into a brilliant
5: right.
2: 75 minutes of pure fun, and it must be kind of hard to
5: match
2: come off
5: that.
2: Stage, meet a girl, and match that.
5: Right, I've said that 100 times.
2: Yeah,
5: it's taken me forever to be that funny and charming and witty. And
6: you should use that line that you only are 75 minutes of fun.
2: Nick Griffin, 75
5: minutes of fun.
2: Minutes of fun.
8: At most.
5: We can either go on 75 1-minute dates.
8: Right. It's up to you.
9: Yeah. Morning laughter just might be the best medicine.
10: 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You're talking out your ass again.
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1: Baba Tom Productions present the concert event of the season, starring America's hottest new entertainer. He bridges the gap between traditional country music and hip-hop with a style all his own. He's the first country rap superstar MC. He's Clem and M.
2: I'm in the house.

0: country. He's a little bit hip-hop. He's Club-A-Dem. Formerly comedian Tim Wilson. With his shiny gold chains and his dusty old cowboy boots, he's a regular hip-hop along Cassidy.
1: Yodelay hee-ho. Yodelay hee-ho. Forget about Slim Shady. I'm the real Slim Whitman.
0: He's a country boy hanging out in the suburban jungle. His biatches are all hunting dogs. And his hoes, well, they're all backhoes, powered by...

0: same hangover. It's the first weekend of the NFL.
1: You all right?
0: Hello, everybody. Welcome to the O'Reilly Auto Parts Studios. It's the Bob and Tom Show. Christy Lee at the news desk.
2: Hi.
0: Hi. There's Josh Arnold.
3: Hello.
0: Dude. There's Ace Cosby. I'm Chick McGee. Hello. Tom, everything right in the world over there?
1: Yeah, yeah. We are right. On the air.
0: Yes.
1: Pat Godwin is in the air. Patty G.
2: You've already heard from him?
0: Who is that again? What's his name?
1: Godwin.
0: He's out of sight, out of mind is what I'm doing. Yeah.
1: He's part of a huge radio event in Philadelphia coming up in the next few days. So we'll miss Patty G. He'll be back at some point soon this week. Mark Shalafoo.
0: Nope. It's Mark Shalafoo.
1: It's Mark Shalafoo.
0: Nope, you don't need to say it like that. Please don't when he comes in. That's kind of making fun of his... What am I doing? You're right. It's Mark Shalafoo. He's coming up today.
3: He's the Foo Man.
0: That's right. I hate to be...
3: when he eats lunch, I watch Foo Man chew.
0: I pity Mark Shalafoo. Okay.
1: Comedian Mark Shalafoo will be joining us. Nice guy, good guy, funny man.

0: in the house.
1: We should explain. Your man, Andrew.
2: Vikings, yes. As they say around the old campfire, my dad used to say, Vikings beat the Packers. They beat the ass.
0: Man, that fourth quarter was brutal. And the sun was over, so it was... And then his girlfriend, they're all big sports fans, so it was... But we did have our Packer M&Ms.
1: What?
0: Yes, what, Packer
2: like one,
0: M&Ms.
2: Like a one big M&M?
1: So the, is the colors are just Packer colors?
0: They're green and yellow and white, and they have the logo of the helmet, and they have Packers, and then they have...
2: That's effing delightful.
1: Wait a minute.
0: Well, there might be a gift coming for you, Chick.
1: Is this something that every team is doing?
0: Yeah, you can get. You just order them through the M&M store.
1: Ace, you act like I'm supposed to know this. How did this not make sports?
0: Yeah.
2: Isn't he delightful? No, you can have any colors you'd like or anything.
0: Yeah. You can order them through the M&M store. That's where we got them.
1: So... Slow down. Can you put any logo on M&M's now?
0: You can put Bob and Tom logo on the M&M's.
1: We could put the Morning Breath Club logo my stir sticks.
2: Just stop the dance. Yes. You can put your face on M&M's, okay?
0: Yeah, that's what we're getting.
2: Merry Christmas.
0: Oh, but make it a nice candy dish, please, because I could really use a new one.
1: A nice candy dish.
0: Yeah, to put the M&M's with your face on.
1: Well, Crystal. I don't know what kind of a candy dish.
2: Like a Waterford Crystal thing is what I'm thinking.
1: I'll get Kelly on that.
2: How about that?
1: Yeah, these are two-sided stir sticks.
0: We're well aware.
1: Little stir paddles with the Bob and Tom Morning Breath Club logo.
2: And I hesitate to tell you this. I don't know if you guys noticed this or not, but on these Bob and Tom stir sticks, I'm holding the one. I don't know how many they made of these, but I have one. It says, not Bob and Tom Show, it says Tom. The genius.
0: No.
2: On the stir stick.
1: Oh, my cop friend got those for me. Thank you, PJ.
2: We all need a cop friend. There you go.
0: I have a cop friend. Don't you have a cop friend?
2: No.
0: Morning, Josh.
2: No.
1: I got a couple cop friends. In fact, I almost needed one this morning.
0: Oh, did you get in trouble?
1: Sometimes a red light is a suggestion when it's 3 a.m. and there's a left turn you need to make and there's no one coming.
2: Last traffic infraction that you got away with, Christy Lee.
0: Boy.
2: Are we counting speeding?
0: Oh, I speed all the time.
2: Okay, yeah. That's what I thought.
1: I did have one of those ones this weekend.
2: I was going 90 over the weekend.
0: What?
2: Oh, yeah.
0: Oh, I never go that fast.
2: Oh, yeah.
1: I had one this weekend where a guy apparently doesn't understand what a stop sign is.
0: Yeah, that happens a lot.
1: I mean, in a fairly busy... That was close. Got some great letters coming up. Josh, good weekend?
3: Yeah.
1: I had a very unusual weekend.
0: Go on.
1: It started with Willie calling me.
2: Oh.
1: His bail
2: money?
1: Well, his garage door wouldn't open, which is significant because his car was in there.
2: And,
0: Can you just pull the handle and open the door?
1: No. We tried that. We went over and we couldn't get it to go.
2: Huh.
1: So I handed him my keys. He had a sound check he had to do in Detroit. So I said, take it.
2: Detroit? You mean like Michigan?
1: Yeah.
2: Holy heck.
1: So, he took off in my car so we could make it. And then I had to have the garage guys come over. And the spring had sprung.
0: Oh, yeah.
1: And so it was pushing down on the door. That was just the beginning of a lot of. It was a plan B weekend, but it went great.
2: hey, Tom. I don't want to speak on behalf of everyone in the room, but I think I might be. Let's not use the term plan B.
0: Yeah, that's a bad one.
2: For especially a weekend scenario.
1: No, what I meant was...
2: Are you catching my drift?
0: That weren't on your plan for the weekend.
2: And you of all people have no idea what a plan B is.
1: Sorry. What I meant was, it was great. I had a really nice time. But Kelly's plane got canceled, so she came home a day late. Finn got sick, so our Sunday plans to go to an NFL game were also at the last second canceled.
2: Chrissy, that's what I tell them, too. Man, my plane got delayed.
1: It was great. I had a really good time.
2: Delayed 8 days.
0: Well, you didn't miss much of missing the game. Sorry. That was a bad one, too.
1: Yeah. That sauce trade looking... there's a smell emanating from... that stunk. Chick.
2: Ha!
1: Got a letter involving your team.
2: You didn't ask me about my weekend.
0: Oh, and I had a lot of hummingbirds. You got the hummingbird thing?
2: I.
0: Oh, my goodness.
2: Here's the thing. I'm going to... I don't know where... If anybody can help me with this, I need a small .22 pistol. And because I'm going to start shooting hummingbirds.
0: No, you're not.
2: They're too many. They're about ready to
0: migrate.
2: They better hit the bricks. No, I went to my 50th high school reunion.
0: Oh, that's right. Yes. How'd it go?
2: Well,
0: Did you fall in love?
2: I had a lovely time. Good. No, but I had a lovely, lovely time.
0: Good.
2: It was wonderful. And I got out of there before Ohio State lost. I was up to my necks in Ohio State fans. Yeah, it was delightful. I talked to a bunch of people. I had
0: any big surprises?
2: I had a cheese tray. It was just lovely.

0: Probably.
1: Yeah. And they had, I think, a nacho bar.
2: Yeah.
1: That was it was
3: really
1: good.
3: Were any of the teachers there?
1: Our football coach was there. He stopped by.
2: Oh, that's cool.
1: And he, of course, he did the, hey, you need to have me on that radio show. And I felt the need to take a lap after he yells at me. But, yeah. So,
3: well, that's cool.
1: Yeah.
3: Well, good for you.
1: It was delightful.
3: Glad it went well.
1: Yeah, I too am surprised.
3: We got some great letters here, which we'll look forward to reading for you.
2: Did you ever find the people you were looking for? Did that ever show up?
1: Due to a rather litigious member of the class, I have no comment on that situation. Yeah,
3: I see. I see. So, by the way, I'm not familiar. I know you guys both have hummingbird feeders.
2: Yes.
3: Do they go south for the winter? Is that
1: The deadline I've seen is September 15th, but of course...
2: mine are still very active.
1: They vary. Yeah, that's what I'm saying. Now,
3: and you know why they call them hummingbirds.
2: Because they hum?
3: Because they don't know the lyrics.
1: They don't know the words.
2: That's... You know, 242 million birds migrated overnight over the state, over Midwest, night.
1: Just hummingbirds?
2: No, all birds.
1: Just last night?
2: Yes, that's what it said on the map.
1: That sounds like one of my stats.
0: You'd think we would have heard it.
1: Yeah.
2: That's what I thought. You'd think you would hear it.
3: I'm glad they're flying high. We'd be hitting them with our cars.
2: I know, or imagine the poop.
3: Well, that's good to know.
1: Hitting the fan, Tom.
3: Now, did you do the math on your shoe-in picks?
1: Yeah, 2 and 3 over the weekend. Bumpy. The first weeks are always
3: tough. Yeah, it's very tough.
1: And I'll give you a hint. Coming up the next weekend, I'm going to take what I lost, double that, and I'll be right back in the money.
2: There you go.
3: Well, we have something that there's nothing at stake on your part except winning, and that, of course, is Bob and Tom Pigskin Picks. And the Monday Nighter will conclude week one. But you can get your picks in now for week two. Go to bobandtom.com/contest and get that checked out. By the way, on our YouTube page, we have the full video of the Henry Lee Summer Band featuring the Starlettes doing a great version of one of Henry's songs. The guys got a new edit out of it, the whole thing. If you get a chance, go to our YouTube page and watch that. We're looking for a kidney for guitarist Mark Moran. So if you get a chance, check that out at the Bob and Tom YouTube page right now. I want to ask Mr. McGee, felt safe in your home watching football?
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8: sex is so prevalent in our society that nobody mentions what happens if you keep having it. You know, that, I think every porno movie should end with giving birth to triplets. You know, just as a disclaimer, you know? So everybody knows, you know, what you're getting, you know. But I'm a stepfather, too. Which I've been for a few years now. And if you're not a step-parent, you know, you don't realize the warmth and rewards that you get for the warm, loving feeling. And it's, I hate you. Okay, here's some more money. You know, you're not like my real dad. You know, that's right. You can find me. track down your real deadbeat dad and have him pay for these Barbie accessories. You know, and,
9: we're speaking with comedian Jim Gaffigan. What else is your life? What are you into? Do you have hobbies? Do you like weird food?
10: I am a vegetarian, though.
8: You really? Are?
10: Yeah. Well, I'm not a strict vegetarian. I eat beef and pork. And chicken. But not fish, because that's disgusting.
8: I'm with you. Oh,
10: how can you tell when fish goes bad? It smells like fish either way. I can't believe we're still serving fish with the heads on there. What are we, barbarians? I always feel like the eyes looking at me like,
8: you don't mind if I watch while you eat my body, do you?
10: Don't be distracted if a little tear comes out.
8: Uh-huh. Sad salmon. Oh, yeah. Sad
10: I love when vegetarians, they always try and impress you. They're like, I haven't had meat in 5 years. I haven't had a banana in a month.
8: Yeah, but Doug Moreland on the line. Doug, good morning.
11: Good morning, guys.
8: How are you?
11: Christy.
2: Doug.
9: Okay, your dog's name is Holly, I understand.
11: Holly. Short for Holly Peño.
9: Can we hear her sing? Is that?
11: Yeah, it's called I Taught My Dog to Say I Love You, and she means it.
8: Okay.
2: Aww.
8: Well, let's hear it.
11: I taught my dog to say I love you. I love you. I love you.
10: Is there anything sweeter on the face of the earth?
11: She means it.
10: Yes. You're a good girl.
11: I love you. Come on for the Bob and Tom Show.
8: Uh-oh.
11: I taught my dog to say
10: Jeez. Oh, God. Are you sure you're not squeezing that dog?
8: Morning, Bob and Tom Show.
12: Hey, boys, is it a Pope?
13: Hey, your pontiffness, how are you?
12: Can you guys hear me okay?
8: Yeah.
12: I'm on a Pope phone in the Pope mobile.
13: We were talking about road rage.
12: Well, you know, you just got to learn how to calm down.
8: Uh-huh.
12: Take it easy. We all are brothers out here.
13: Yeah, that's right.
12: Hey, idiot, it's the one on the right. You step on it.
2: Wow, even the Pope.
12: That's the trick, is to just to kick back and relax, you know, maybe
8: sure.
12: Pick up some tunes or whatever.
8: Well, you're a very...
12: Hey, Grandma, it's green! Hey, the horn blows, how about the driver?
14: Yeah, actually, I'm doing a CNN interview at 10, or else I'd go with him. I'm doing Larry King. First time. I'm very
8: Larry.
14: Excited. Yeah, I just want him to go, Saskatchewan, hello! Can you turn down the electric blanket? I can't turn off the fan above the oven. I go, you know what I'm going to do, Larry? We're going to try to get your shoulders a little higher. Can you do that?
15: Why are my suspenders so tight?
14: Because they don't go around your Larry, see, if you let him go, the shoulders will do that. You won't look like you look like a vulture in heat.
15: Muncie, hello. Question for the skinhead.
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1: 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Christy Lee at the news desk.
2: Hello.
1: There's Josh Arnold.
17: Hello.
1: Ace Cosby's here. I'm Chick, and hello, Tom. It's time for our letters. You got one?
9: I certainly do. Before we get to them, I mentioned this. Pat Godwin's on an airplane right now. Mm-hmm. And Christy Lee just said a few minutes ago, apparently this is the migration season for birds.
2: Yep.
9: Is it based on temperature?
2: Yeah, it has a lot to do with the cold front that moved in overnight.
1: And you know
2: what?
1: You
2: really want me to go into
1: You know
2: this?
1: What, though?
9: What?
1: Birds,
2: they
1: can't tell time, and they don't know what seasons are, but somehow they know where to go and when.
9: So today's a big migration day.
1: What do you think of that?
9: There you go.
1: Yeah, all the bird airports do are older be birds. Packed.
3: Do older birds just go, you know, I'm kind of tired.
2: A lot of birds stay. I have
3: I'm going to stay.
2: I keep them fed.
1: Like that old guy who lived in the shadow of St. Helen.
3: Yeah.
1: I ain't leaving. Yeah. Hey, sons of bitches.
3: That guy's name was Harry Truman.
1: Yes, it was.
3: And I mean, really. I'm not.
2: Yeah.
1: And he's still missing, correct?
3: Well, yeah. Well, the bad part was he had a dog.
1: And you know, the dog was thinking, I'm sorry. I beg your pardon. What did you say?
2: Dog could have run off.
3: Did you say molten rock?
2: Yeah.
3: Wait a minute, that means it's like boiling water, only it's rock?
1: Right. Mm-hmm.
3: I'll pass.
1: Yeah.
3: Okay, you got a letter over there? You want me to start?
1: Dear Bob and Tom Show, I can sink my teeth into this letter. Ready?
2: Yep.
1: Dear Bob and Tom Show, on my way to work today, I saw a lovely redheaded mother of two walking her small children to school. She had a great rack. That's Jeremy from Erie, Pennsylvania. And now Jeremy has spoken. Thank you, Jeremy.
3: Jeremy spoke.
1: Appreciate that. We need more letters like that.
3: I want to say a special hello to Ranger.
2: Who's Ranger?
1: That's a puppy dog, right?
3: Ranger's one of my neighbor's dogs.
2: Oh.
1: All right.
3: He's on a nice long walk last night. And as soon as these people stopped, we started talking. Ranger, who's an older dog, he goes, he just says that look like, oh, thank God you're talking. I got to take a break. And he just collapses on the street, goes,
1: maybe it's just me, but I swear, and I get a lot of golden retrievers on my timeline on the socials, but golden retrievers seem to be the laziest. I mean, they get tired faster than any other dog breed, and they will just sit down and not go anymore.
2: Yep.
3: I want to say I just happened to be standing in front of a television set Sunday morning. I think it was NBC. It just showed this lady, she's in a bathtub, and her golden retriever just climbs in the tub.
1: Sure. Heck yeah.
3: Good boy.
1: That's his tub.
2: Yeah. Dog tried to do that once. That's not happening for
3: you. You could get clawed. Dear Bob and Tom Show.
1: Did you ever have a dog come in during, sexy time with the old man? Try to get up on the bed?
2: You mean the dog that doesn't move, that lays at the bottom of the bed?
1: While you're...
2: Leo, yeah. He's too old to be bothered.
1: Leo,
2: He never moves.
1: You get the feeling Leo's digging it? You think?
2: No, he's sound asleep, doesn't move a muscle.
3: We're going to move right now.
1: They don't even wake Leo up.
3: this involves your team.
1: Okay, go ahead.
3: You might want to pay attention.
1: All right.
3: Chick is a lifelong fan of the Washington Football Club.
1: 1967, give or take.
3: Okay. Yeah. Dear Bob and Tom Show, I was watching the Washington-Philly game. Yeah. I understand your team did not win, but they performed pretty well.
1: Eventually, for most of the game, they could not find their asses with a flashlight. Mm-hmm. But there at the end, I think they used their iPhone to use the flashlight setting there. But okay. they still lost.
3: He goes, it followed my Lions almost blowing a big lead just like the Buckeyes did.
1: That was a great game. You know, I mean, Lions, Saints, and, well, Ohio State was great. That came down to the final, and Texas wins, but yeah.
3: And then Aaron is our letter writer. He goes, I happen to notice that Washington's head coach, Dan Quinn, wears his hat backwards. And has a sloppy look in general. Do we have a shot of him?
2: Yeah, there we go.
1: He's a big fan of that. Yes, he almost always wears his hat backwards.
3: He goes, I have to be on your side, Tom. He looks ridiculous. Between his age and his position in the organization, he should look more like a leader, not like a 24-year-old assistant helmet washer.
1: Well, now get a look at Dan, okay?
2: Uh-huh.
1: So you go tell him to turn his hat around. How about that?
3: Well, he's going to have a weird suntan line up there.
1: I think he does, now that I think about it.
3: He's going to have that half-moon suntan thing across his forehead.
1: That's right.
3: Our writer Aaron says he shouldn't look like a 24-year-old assistant helmet washer. I guess I'm just old school. Thank you very much. And all the pictures I've seen of Quinn, he's got the
1: He sounds like one of your disciples, yeah. Complaining about.
3: And wearing it like that, by the way, the logo is not seen.
2: That's true.
1: Well,
3: maybe you should just tattoo that where the space is.
1: Insider hint, nobody likes the new logo for Washington. Just the word Washington.
3: Go really? Ahead.
1: I'm just saying.
3: Okay. Dear Bob and Tom Show, writes Julia from Gulf Shores, Alabama. I loved Matt Brogner on Friday. It almost made up for Derek Stroop standing you guys up. Derek's coming in this week. He'll be here this week, so we're looking forward to that. Yeah, he had something come up.
1: Do we get to give Derek a stern talking to for standing us up one time?
3: And by the way, I want to get back to that real quick story about, once again, Willie's car got stuck in the garage, couldn't get it out.
9: Eventually, we got it out later. I got it out later in the day when the garage got fixed.
1: You did try to pull the rope down and it disconnects, and you just lift it up.
9: That huge spring snapped.
1: Right. Okay.
9: So it was pushing the door. In any event.
2: That makes sense.
9: So he took my car. So, Christy, I'll ask you this question.
2: Did it smell like pot when you got it back?
9: Let's just say...
2: Sorry.
9: Boy, that's a really valid... No, he was kind enough not to do that.
2: Okay.
9: Let's just say you borrowed my car, because it was a last-minute thing.
2: Sure.
9: He had to leave right that size. Right. Just take my car. I'll deal with the garage thing. I'll get your car later.
2: Mm-hmm.
9: So, you borrow my car.
2: Yep.
9: You drive to Detroit and back.
2: Yep.
9: And you return the car. Anything special you might do?
2: Yeah, I'd fill it up before I returned it.
1: Maybe
2: even car wash.
1: Maybe get it a wash.
2: Yeah, because I know it probably has a sticker, so I can go for free.
9: so when I got Willie's car out, the guys came over, fixed the garage, got the car out. I took it, gassed it up, took it to the car wash, drove it. I Ubered over.
1: This is what you're doing to Willie's car while he's gone.
9: I Ubered over.
1: You're a good
9: to
1: dad.
9: His house, got his car, drove it to my house so he could bring my car right to my house because I had an airport run, et cetera, et cetera. You can see how this is going. But I get in my car.
2: On empty.
9: I get in mine. I'm driving away. I don't really pay much attention. I get in my car, glance down. It has that thing. It goes, do you need me to find you a gas station?
1: Oh,
9: flashing.
1: Goodness. Willie,
2: you know better than that.
15: No, I don't think he does. If you've ever traveled with him, he's not.
1: That's true. Yeah.
9: I was thinking car wash.
2: Sure.
9: Vacuum.
2: I wouldn't have vacuum, but I would car wash and put gas in it.
9: Because my rule is I would always borrow Mark or Gunner's truck to get my Christmas tree.
1: Well, I think that's a standard guy code.
2: I think it's anybody code.
1: But if you borrow a lawnmower from somebody, you clean it up a little bit before you return.
2: You always return something better than it was when you picked
9: it up. With Gunner, I would always fill it up and throw a case of beer in there.
2: Oh, that's nice.
9: And then I started to notice a Gunner must have spent all of December or in November, knowing I was going to call him to get the tree, keeping that gas tank right around
2: E,
9: as close to E as possibly. And I don't know what he had a
2: F-150, I think.
9: Yeah, and I think he had the Ford F-150 that had the extra large gas tank.
1: F-150. I don't care. Oh, never mind.
9: Yeah, so thank you very much. Yeah, should have filled it with gas, Willie. I haven't talked to him, but that's no. This is my favorite letter in a long time.
1: All right, sir.
9: Now give it a minute. Because this reminds me of a great song that's got a story. You know, sometimes a story will be...
1: A story song, yeah.
9: Encapsulated into a song in a subtle manner.
1: Where, oh, where can my baby be? Yeah. She gets hit by a train, yeah.
9: This comes to us from Arthur. He goes, I had a Dodge Challenger, and the front windows curved inward at the top. I'm not sure if this still exists. I don't remember that aspect of the Challenger, but you'll see why this is interesting. I was on leave... I was in the Army. A friend, his girlfriend, and I stopped at an A&W for root beer floats. It was summer. We had the top down. The waitress delivered the floats on a tray. It was very difficult to secure to the curved window. As the lady reached into her pouch for change, her elbow hit the tray, dumped the floats in my lap. She ran away crying. The manager came to see what he could do, and all we could do was laugh. A couple of towels later, we went drinking floats. I insisted the girl come back. I gave her a big tip. Then here's the great part. Okay. We drove to the nearest pond where I went swimming, rinsed my cutoffs, hung them to the side mirror, and cruised around till my shorts were dry. I married that girl.
2: Oh, that's sweet.
1: Oh, that's nice.
2: Are they still married?
9: Apparently.
2: Oh, okay, good.
1: Are they happy or are they... miserable? You know what I mean?
9: I'm not going to get to the end of the letter. Go, I married that girl for a few years, and then no.
1: Don't ever get married by full moon. That's all I got to say. Oh,
9: congratulations.
2: Oh, that's sweet.
1: Christy, you got a letter?
2: Sweet story.
1: You look like you're poised.
2: I have I do. This is from Ron. Speaking of creepy things falling on your head, because we had the centipede that fell on Josh's head last week.
1: Oh, I had a PTSD of that yesterday. I just had
2: wait till you hear this one.
1: Chills.
2: I was living in the hills of Southern California, went out to the patio to open the umbrella. We all know how that goes.
1: Oh, no.
2: You open the umbrella and you have to crank it, you know, and you have to stick your head up underneath there.
1: Oh.
2: Well, something fell, hit the top of my head. It was pretty heavy and slightly moving.
1: There we go.
2: Yep, it was a rattlesnake.
9: Oh, God.
2: Thank God it was hibernating, so it didn't bite me, just crawled off into the bushes.
1: Oh,
2: yikes.
9: Where was that?
2: It was in Southern California.
9: Man. Yikes.
2: Yeah. I've always wondered about that.
9: The umbrella must have been in the ground then?
2: No. The umbrella was on the patio table.
1: Yeah,
2: outside on the patio table.
9: So, but I mean, did the
1: No, not on the ground. It'd be on the deck, an umbrella stand.
9: Right, I understand that. But so the snake crawled up there and slithered up.
2: Yeah,
1: absolutely.
2: It was hibernating inside the umbrella.
1: They cover ground.
2: They do.
1: Yeah,
9: didn't need to know that.
2: Well, I don't think there are any rattlesnakes in your neighborhood. You're fine.
9: Okay, no, I'm not going to get an umbrella cover.
1: Dear Bob and Tom Show, this is for Josh. And it says, for Josh, a fellow hockey lover. The Calumet Coliseum in Calumet, Michigan is the oldest continuously operating indoor ice arena in the world. Here's a picture of it. Also 12 miles away in Houghton, Michigan is the birthplace of professional hockey. I have no way of checking any of this, but it sounds perfectly legit.
2: Oh.
1: So there's the Calumet Coliseum.
9: I'm right there with the
1: Gun and Knife Show, as you can see,
2: that's what it says.
1: It's going on now right there in the Coliseum.
9: We've been talking about, we had a news story about should you take your shoes off at the home of a, when you go to someone else's house.
1: Sure.
2: Right.
9: And everyone has their own policy, whatever it might be. I've listened to your show. You're talking about take your shoes off when you go into a house, writes Chris with a K. I've always been wanting to go barefoot, but when I reached my 40s, plantar fasciitis and falling arches have caused me not to be able to go barefoot at all anymore. However, since as long as I can remember, my dad could not go barefoot in or outside the house ever. I always thought that was weird.
1: Foot odor?
9: Not anymore.
1: Oh.
2: Oh.
9: Congratulations, Tom. You remind me of my father, because I cannot go barefoot. At all anymore.
2: What do you do at the beach? How do you swim?
9: Well, I mean, obviously.
1: Aqua shoes, baby.
9: I do have aqua shoes. Yeah, I really have trouble going barefoot now. And then yesterday I made the interesting error. I decided to break in a new pair of shoes.
2: Yeah.
1: Okay. So this is a goal for the day?
9: Oh, yeah.
1: Okay.
9: Don't you do that when you get a new pair?
1: I do not. They're
2: Wait, how do you break them in?
1: They're pretty comfortable.
9: You put them on and you walk around all day.
2: Yeah, that's what you do.
1: They're pretty comfortable from the get-go.
9: I just wasn't expecting to. Okay. I ended up walking a lot more than I thought.
1: Okay.
9: So my
2: now do you have blisters?
9: Yeah, probably. But thank you, orange insoles. At least my arches aren't falling. This is for Josh. How's our time here?
1: We're okay.
9: The letter begins. Dear radio friends, this is for Josh. My 12-year-old son auditioned for and made it for his high school show choir.
1: Hey!
2: Yay!
9: He seemed a little unsure at first, but I showed him the picture of Josh in his show choir glory, bow tie.
1: It's a lovely picture.
9: Bedazzled vest, etc. There we go. Uh-huh. We were just looking at this picture last week.
1: You know what that says to me? That picture of Josh, well rounded, is what he's got. All these interests, not only great grades, but all these extracurriculars.
9: Was that a Christmas show? Because you're in uniform there.
2: No, that's his uniform.
17: No, that's what we wore every show.
1: That was the black and red, right? I think, is that right?
17: Fuchsia and black, yeah.
1: Okay.
9: But Aaron says, thanks. Inspired him.
17: Well, good.
9: So there you go. The show choir with Josh and Aaron's son.
17: Just remember, Aaron's son, that's where the girls are.
1: Yes. Yes.
9: Yeah. See?
2: Not a lot of competition.
1: All right.
17: Oh, no. Yeah, no. We were all, but yeah. Yeah, that's where they're at.
2: Was there a ratio of boys to girls, or do they make it? They made it even.
17: Couples,
2: oh,
17: yeah.
2: That's nice.
1: So I know this kind of existed in my high school year, but I was like 20 years ahead of your high school, your age. So there was the group that you would think about would not have like beer and parties and killer get-togethers. In my case, it was the band. They killed it.
9: That was always the big secret.
1: Really partied. It wasn't the football team. It was the band.
9: Mm.
1: So did your show choir have great parties?
17: We did have great parties, yeah.
1: See, there you go, Tom.
9: Oh, no. That was the big secret of all, like, band camp, et cetera, et cetera.
1: You weren't a member of your show choir, though, were you? Although you love Broadway musicals.
9: No. I was not a member of the, they called it the Glee Club.
1: Oh.
2: Well, they were all boys, so that was different.
9: Yeah.
1: Did they have boys?
2: Did they wear the cardigan sweaters?
3: No, they just wore
1: whipping poofs.
3: Just wore coat and tie.
1: Did they have boys that would sing the really high parts?
2: Of course.
3: These are all good questions. Coming up, what's coming up over there in this world of sports?
1: Oh, we've got we're bathing in the glory of what is our first weekend in the National Football League. We've got a Monday nighter coming up tonight. Rams star Myles Garrett, who was just traded from the Browns to the Rams, has announced that, I'm ready to go as soon as I get this knee injury surgery out of the way. I'll be good to go. Yeah, he hurt his knee, and he's going to have to get that looked at. And the women's basketball team marches on. They win the FIBA World Cup Championship 97-79 yesterday in Berlin. Brianna Stewart had 22 points. That's right, Tom. It was dinner time in Berlin. So congratulations to the ladies and Caitlin Clark and everybody. That is the fifth consecutive women's FIBA World Cup championship. It extended USA's streak to 36 straight World Cup wins dating back to the semis of 2006 World Cup when they lost to Russia.
3: Mm. Yeah, okay. Well,
1: and,
3: congratulations.
1: And disc golf.
2: Disc golf.
1: A time has come. Yes, we're covering disc golf.
3: We got a world record.
1: That's right.
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1: 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It's Christy Lee.
2: Hello.
1: Hello. There's Josh Arnold.
26: Hi.
1: Hi. There's Ace Cosby.
27: Howdy.
1: Aces Raiders winning yesterday. Let's just ship them to the Super Bowl now. Yeah. Las Vegas 27, Miami 13 yesterday. I'm Chick. Hello, Tom.
3: Hello, Chick McGee.
1: Yes, sir.
3: Your sports picks, you said you were 2-3 on the week against the spread.
1: Against the spread, yes.
3: Of course, there's a Monday nighter.
1: Yes, there is. Yes.
3: This
1: the Broncos getting 3 in Kansas City.
3: So you've looked over the...
1: Yes. I'm numb. I have no feeling either way.
3: Oh, really?
1: Yeah.
3: So there's, I can't pressure you into...
1: Well, we'll have to...
3: evening things up.
1: We'll have to see. Maybe you can tease me into submission. Okay. I don't know.
3: Okay. You don't have to be teased into submission, and there's nothing at stake except for you maybe winning something really cool. It's Bob and Tom's Pigskin Picks Go to bobandtom.com. 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Once again, it's Pigskin Picks. 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We've got some cool new stuff up and running on the website and on our YouTube channel, so check it out if you can. 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
1: National Football League yesterday, full slate of first Sunday of the year. My goodness, doesn't it feel good to be alive? Our long national nightmare is fine.
2: Yes.
1: I get the feeling you folks don't share my passion.
2: I sat there all day.
15: Oh, I do not care.
2: Chick, I did not care either. Yeah. I was trying to be supportive. And
1: okay.
2: I picked all up right. a book a couple of times, no went kidding. In the other room.
3: Now, once again, Andrew, yes. your husband.
2: Yes. By the way, and his son, Grant, huge Packer fan.
3: Do you ever call him Andrew?
2: No.
3: Just, it's Andy all the time? Okay. Mm-hmm. Andy's a huge Packer fan, and you had Green Bay Packer M&Ms?
2: Yes, sir. I did not know about them. They came in the mail. Andy ordered them.
3: I didn't know about this either.
2: They're very cool.
1: So you didn't have to have any sort of budget meeting before you ordered the M&Ms?
2: I ate half a candy bowl full of M&Ms, though. I can tell you that.
3: Like the helmet on the M&M?
2: No, there's a regular M&M. Oh, yeah, there's one that has the G logo, and then one says Packers, and then I think they're plain. Like, there's a plain color.
1: How do they get Packers on those little M&Ms?
2: I don't know.
1: That must be somebody who can write really well, right, Tom?
3: Yeah. Now, do they make these for your Washington club?
2: Yes.
1: I'm sure they do, absolutely.
2: And he might be getting some.
1: Oh, well, Christmas is coming a little early for the Chicks.
2: Thanks to the... To the mister.
1: Oh! I always love that guy.
3: I've got to get in on this.
1: Absolutely. No, I believe you can, what do they call it? Upload artwork of your face.
3: And, so you could do any team or whatever you want.
2: Yes, sir.
1: I think you could probably put any image on an M&M you'd like as long as it's tasteful.
3: Course. This is great.
2: Good NFL news. Teams. Oh, I guess. Yeah, I'll show you what they're
3: doing. Are they doing it for colleges as well?
1: Well, color schemes probably. Well, yeah, I guess. Well, if they have if they have the contract signed and things like that, sure. Okay,
3: good. Well, I'm glad to know.
2: Yeah, see, they have the Packers on the yellow, and then the helmets on the white, and then there's an M for the M&Ms on the green.
3: So true fans, if you're having a party.
2: Yeah.
3: You got to have these. That's great. Chick.
2: I'll show you yours.
3: I'm sorry to hear that Andy's team did not have a successful outing.
2: They had a horrible fourth quarter. That's what I understand.
1: Big time surprise. That was something else.
3: So that Monday nighter kind of tempting, isn't it?
1: yes, it is. I can hardly fight it off. The Chiefs hosting the Broncos this evening. Elsewhere, Baltimore, Buffalo, Chicago, the Bengals, Jacksonville, Jets, Pittsburgh, Arizona, Vegas, Minnesota, Philadelphia, and the Giants all win yesterday. And oh, by the way, yes, you heard me say Arizona winning. They have a survivor pool for ESPN you can join. This is simply picking one game and one team that you figure there's no way they can lose.
3: Guarantee.
1: And it was like 73% or something. People picked the Chargers to absolutely beat Arizona yesterday. And the exact opposite happened. So there you
3: go. Any given Sunday.
1: That's right. One overtime game yesterday, the Lions in Detroit beating New Orleans 31-20. And Ramstar Myles Garrett expected to miss at least 4 weeks because of a knee injury that will require arthroscopic surgery. Rams will place Garrett on injured reserve. Two-time defensive player of the year, Tom. He's very good. From the WNBA, Breonna Stewart had 22 points. Jackie Young had 18, and the U.S. beat France 97-79 to win their fifth consecutive women's FIBA World Cup championship. That's the American streak, 36 straight World Cup wins, dates back to 2006. When they lost to Russia, I think we have a domination in that sport. Wouldn't you agree, Tom?
3: Yeah, great.
1: That's right. That's exactly right. And the new top 25 is out in college football. The new number one is?
2: Texas.
1: Nope, it's Texas.
2: Oh.
1: And then number two. Number one, Texas. Number two, Georgia. Notre Dame comes in at 3. Indiana at 4. And Miami at number 5. Then you got LSU, Ohio State, or as we say in Central Ohio, Ohio State, Ole Miss, Texas A&M, and Alabama round out your top 10. And that brings us to...
9: I was just checking this out. I'm sorry.
1: Yes.
9: Apparently, you can get M&M's. You got the M&M's for the Packers, right?
2: Yes.
1: So when I'm over here painting a sports picture...
9: apparently, you can get... I just...
1: You're ordering M&M's.
9: Well...
1: Not that I'm criticizing you. Please. Please go ahead.
9: I just found that you can get, for example, you're a big Ohio State fan, chick. You can get Ohio State M&M's, except they melt in the fourth quarter.
1: Oh! Yes.
14: Thank you.
1: See, both arms outstretched.
9: See, they choked. I don't know if you heard, but they choked.
1: Big time. That's what you get playing not to lose instead of playing to win. Okay, never mind.
2: Yeah.
1: They melt in the fourth quarter.
9: Yeah, see, they're M&M's. You know? Melt in your mouth.
2: No, they're good.
9: That was kind of the whole other theme.
2: They're so good.
1: You know what? Peanut M&M's, they have their place.
9: No.
1: Hang on. They're okay.
2: They're okay. No.
1: But nothing can beat like a handful.
2: I know.
1: Can you imagine?
2: And Andy asked me, he goes, does Chick like M&M's? I go, who doesn't like it?
1: Can you imagine an NBA star grabbing a handful of M&M's?
2: That's half a candy bowl.
1: How many would that be, Tom?
9: Oh, God, I love it. See, it's crunchy peanut butter. No. Peanut M&M's. No.
1: I kind of like the Reese Pieces. I kind of like the
9: That's a different thing.
1: That's a whole different thing.
9: I've never tried that.
1: But it is the candy-coated shell and everything. You've never had Reese's
2: Piece?
9: No, with the crunchy peanut butter?
1: Well, no, it's not crunchy peanut butter.
9: Oh, well, then you're off topic.
1: You're talking...
9: You're throwing me curveballs when I'm passing footballs.
1: I'm sorry. My fault.
9: You ever pass a football? Dear God.
1: Isn't that an old joke?
14: At least it's tapered.
9: Okay, when we come back...
1: Pass this football. I don't think I can swallow it, Coach.
9: When we come back, I want to give you another exciting episode of My Life. This chapter is called Be Careful What Assignment You Give a 10-Year-Old.
1: And remember, weekends are brutal for Tom.
9: Well, I had a great weekend. Everything was changed. It was great, though. I didn't have my car for a while. There's a bunch of different stories, but it went great.
1: All right.
9: I'm just saying, if you have a 10-year-old and you're thinking of giving her something to do next weekend, I'm going to tell you what you should not tell her to do.
2: Use a power washer?
9: When we come back.
1: change the oil in one of the cars?
9: I was thought you were going to say chainsaw. Yeah, definitely.
1: Somebody would have asked me shown me how to do that.
2: Change the oil
1: in the car? Yeah. I mean, I still would have been terrified to do it and not get the oil filter on properly and seize the engine, I'm sure. But
9: first of all, you got to get one of those back crawlers. Those are the coolest.
2: Yeah, those are great.
1: Creepers, I believe.
2: Yeah, you got to get under the car.
1: That sounds like fun.
2: Pull the plug.
9: The initiation is you get on a busy street with a steep driveway and you got to go start rolling down and make sure that you get off just in time.
1: What movie is that where the ambulance gets away from somebody and the doors open in the back and the guy in the bed slides out? And down the hill he goes, still in bed.
9: Oh, that's great.
1: Man, that's funny.
9: We're coming right back to the O'Reilly Auto Parts Studios. This is the Bob and Tom Show.
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7: Oh, Lord, I'm on a mission. Listen to my plea. I need the perfect woman to spend her life with me. A sweet and loving woman is all that I'm looking for. Oh, and Lord, it wouldn't hurt if she was really stacked, had a lot of money, laughed at all my jokes, and owned a liquor store.

0: pretty, and she's got hair. 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
1: And now, from the Bob and Tom Archives, we dust off another classic. classic. A moment of frivolity.
2: One Pennsylvania farmer isn't taking any chances during hunting season. Fritz, oh boy.
3: Speaking of bad names,
2: yeah.
3: What a beautiful baby.
2: Fritz
4: is a good name.
2: Fritz Koniecka.
4: I'm sorry.
2: Koniecka is painting his cows orange.
4: Wait a minute.
2: He doesn't want any hunters mistaking them for deer. He's also painting his horses, goats, and turkeys.
3: I take everything back. Fritz is a man after my own heart. He's
2: even the farmer's dog. He's painted his Dalmatian buddy.
4: Has he had a problem before?
2: I guess, yes.
3: Let's hope this is water-soluble paint or something.
2: He says I'm he'd sure rather spend a few bucks on spray paint than lose one of his animals to careless hunters.
4: Well, see, hunting, it's like anything else. There are good ones and there are bad ones. And
3: sure.
4: The bad ones get all the publicity.
2: Yeah.
4: This used to happen to us in Michigan every year.
5: What was the last time you saw a black and white deer, though?
4: Oh, yeah. A cop friend of mine actually came upon a guy that had a cow strapped to his truck, and he pulled him over, and he goes, what are you doing? It's a deer. The guy was slightly in. Oh, yes. They're intoxicated. No. Oh, no. I'm not making it up.
2: All right.
5: The and they're fast, too, department. Those cows.
2: Yeah.
4: Yeah.
3: Cows are fast. 60 miles an hour.
5: Oh, yeah.
2: Really?
5: They're the cheetah of the bovine world.
3: It goes cheetah, cow, alligator.
4: Now, this is when dropped from a plane.
5: Cheetah.
3: Cow.
5: Jaguar.
3: Oh, I'm sorry.
5: Alligator.
3: Okay. Alligator. Someone told me alligators are very fast.
2: 40 miles an hour.
3: 40 miles an hour?
5: For short distances. They don't run 40 miles an hour.
4: For short distances.
2: In a straight line,
4: quick.
2: I think they can.
5: I think it's like 25. The cheetah is at like 40.
3: I had an alligator pull up to a light one night.
5: Yeah? Did he give you the overall?
3: As a matter of fact, it might have been last night.
5: You know, I believe that.
3: What do you got under the hood there?
5: Uh-huh.
3: Speaking of last night, does it have to be so bright in here?
4: Last night was the Bob and Tom Christmas party.
3: Larry King just IM'd me. He loved my sweater.
4: Did he know?
2: Well, really? Of course
5: Larry
2: he did.
5: Was
3: Here's
5: blotto.
3: What happened.
2: We just happened. Never see you in light colors like that. It was cream or something.
4: It was
2: something.
4: A sweater with a zipper.
2: Mm-hmm. A cardigan.
5: Yeah, it was.
3: No I don't sweaters. Mind the color, but it had a zipper. Here's what happened.
5: Here's what happened. Your wife dressed you last night.
3: You guys are, you know this, Christy probably is unaware of it, but every now and then, your wife will come to you and say, why don't you dress like an adult?
5: Really?
3: I don't have an answer. I don't know why I don't dress like an adult. But
5: I have an answer.
4: This is why I'm not married.
3: So you look very nice last night, actually. You got a tie on?
2: Yeah,
3: and
2: a little suit coat.
3: Look like you're going to court or something.
5: Yeah.
3: Anyway.
2: Actually, last time he had that on.
5: When you saw the two of us together, Tom looked as if he were my attorney. Yeah. I looked like I was the defendant.
3: Yeah. As I was dressing last night, my wife kept saying, you look great. You look wonderful. A nice, beautiful sweater. Nice shirt. I had non-jeans on.
2: You did. You did look very
3: and,
2: nice.
5: You're losing the battle the minute she starts dressing you.
4: Dear Bob and Tom, my wife is making me put up our Christmas tree this morning.
3: Did you hear that?
2: This morning?
3: My wife is making
5: me wear this sweater.
3: Wear this sweater and these corduroys.
2: He looked very nice.
5: Oh, were you wearing corduroys?
2: Yes.
5: Oh,
2: yes.
5: I missed that. He was sitting down the whole time.
3: I dodged the cuffed corduroys.
4: Oh, boy.
3: Yeah, I was real close to
1: long-time listener.
6: Wait a minute. You aren't Mr. Obvious.
1: How about being a first-time watcher?
6: I mean, you're not as good as Mr. Obvious. But...
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2: A British couple treated fellow passengers aboard a flight to Jamaica to a choice case of sex rage. During the 10-hour British Airways flight, they got increasingly drunk. Then, while attempting to join the Mile High Club in the plane's bathroom, their loud cries attracted the attention of the flight crew, who ordered them to return to their seats. Upon emerging, the couple became wild and abusive.
3: I'm wild, he's abusive.
5: Obviously, he did not finish.
2: Obviously not. Although they were eventually restrained with plastic handcuffs, the pilot diverted the 777 jet to Bermuda. The couple was arrested, charged with air rage, and returned to London. They may also have to pay the costs for diverting the plane, nearly $60,000.
5: Hello.
2: Let that be an
4: lesson. They didn't go first class, then it would be $120,000.
3: What is it about airplanes that makes some people go goofy?
4: It's the booze.
3: Is it?
4: they're confined and they drink way too. I think, I'm serious, I think two things are going to happen in the near future. One of them, they're going to outlaw talking on cell phones and cars if you're driving. Mm-hmm. And I think they may outlaw booze on planes.
5: They might.
7: When you pry it from my cold, dead hand, yeah. that's where I make my stand.
4: Hey, you're talking.
7: That is where the revolution begins. When I get onto a plane.
4: Are you a pot guy?
7: Oh, huge. Are you kidding me? Are you kidding me?
4: No, I thought, I don't mean to get too.
8: No.
7: What? Why? Do you have any?
8: Augie, you can think about it before you answer.
4: I mean, these microphones are on. I hope your mom's in surgery. Yeah.
8: Oh, you.
7: She knows.
4: I don't want her calling up and going, well, everything is okay. But
8: you're I understand
4: you're on the pot.
8: You like oxygen? Oh, yeah! Yeah.
7: My mom's connection.
4: You self-medicate.
8: Oh, that's sweet.
7: My mom was, she was a social worker in San Francisco in the 60s. I think she's been around pot before.
4: I don't know. Yeah. That's her personal choice. She chooses to be a scofflaw, but that's fine. Now, I thought, am I correct? You don't have to answer this question. I thought you were on some kind of medication prescribed by a professional.
7: I was. What happened was...
4: Were you like on Paxil or...
7: What was I on?
2: Good question. Wellbutrin?
7: It was Wellbutrin.
4: Metamucil, one of those.
7: It was something. And what I found, what happened was that I'm funny because I'm angry. So when you took away the anger, I went for like
4: okay.
7: a year without writing a joke because everything was pretty much okay with me. Whatever. These things happen.
8: Yep.
4: Well, see, alcohol can do that too.
5: Oh, yeah.
4: I could give you a list of 30 comedians that haven't written a joke in 10 years.
5: Mm-hmm.
7: And that's, once again, don't blame the booze.
8: If I could just get sober,
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4: Thank you, Hope.
8: Hey, welcome back to the Bob and Tom Show in the O'Reilly Auto Parts Studios. There's Christy Lee at the Incogni News Desk.
2: Yes.
8: Yes,
2: can't wait to talk about that.
8: Oh, yes. There's Josh Arnold.
10: A new soap came in.
2: Oh, look at that.
8: Wait a minute. Dr. Squatch?
10: It is.
8: Yes.
2: And what flavor is it?
10: Pabst Blue Ribbon.
2: Oh.
8: Hot.
2: Does it smell like PBR?
10: So much so that I got 3 bars in the mail, but I've already eaten 2.
4: Now, it sounds like we're kidding.
8: No.
4: Oh, by the way, there's Ace. I'm Tom. Was it 2 weeks ago? We had 3 different PBR stories. They never did find the stolen beer, did they?
2: No.
8: No.
2: Not that I know of.
8: That is a good caper.
10: You know, they've got leads, but we should just leave that alone. No reason to keep diving into that.
8: There's no reason to mention that, Tom.
10: I don't have it in a garage.
4: Pabst came out with a soap.
2: I'd love to smell it. May I have a whiff?
8: Absolutely.
4: It says...
8: it around.
4: here's the press release. Pabst Blue Ribbon Beer and Dr. Squatch... teamed up to release PBR scented soap. It's a limited edition. It's made with real Pabst Blue Ribbon beer. And this says it has notes of piney greens, cold peppermint, and fresh ozone.
10: It smells like all that.
2: Yeah. What does ozone smell
10: especially
2: like?
10: The pine and the peppermint.
2: Yes.
8: Oh, my goodness.
2: It smells good.
8: I'm full of so many emotions. I don't know.
10: You don't get a ton of beer.
8: No, you don't.
4: Can I have a whiff?
8: It smells kind of good.
10: Absolutely. Yeah, absolutely.
4: Okay. Once again.
8: Oh, waitress.
4: This is the Pabst Blue Ribbon beer. And
10: the packaging looks just, it's very Pabst-y.
4: And Dr. Squatch makes a bunch of cool products, right?
10: They do, yeah. I once got Ace some pizza-infused soap. It was Teenage Mutant Ninja Turtles release they did.
8: Well, that's brilliant.
4: This has got great artwork, too.
8: Oh, yeah.
4: It's got the Pabst logo and a cool drawing.
10: And there's a little hole in the box there that you can...
2: smell it, so you don't have to open it up.
10: The thing about it is when you smell the soap itself, it's kind of strong, but on your body it's not. Like, it really, it's milder and...
8: Yeah, how did they do that? That's interesting.
4: It really does smell good. I'm getting a hint.
2: It does smell good.
4: I'm getting just a hint of Marlboro Reds in the box.
2: You will.
10: Yes.
4: Really, it really does. This is a great drawing on the front.
8: Now, isn't it possible that your soap that you've used since you've started taking a shower.
4: I use Ivory bar soap.
8: Yeah, like 3 or 5 years old or however long ago. Does it still work for you? Or
4: yeah. It's
8: really?
4: Yeah.
8: Okay.
4: I probably have 20 of them in the drawer in my bathroom.
8: All right.
4: I'm a big fan.
10: They can never change that smell.
2: No.
10: The Ivory.
2: God, no.
8: I've just found that if I use one, I have to rotate my body wash, my shampoo, because the maybe it's my nose that's doing it. I don't notice it as much.
4: I wish I'd been at the meeting of the shampoo, Madison Avenue, when the guy goes, put on the bottle, rinse, repeat. That way they'll use twice as much.
2: Did you see the
10: You're a genius.
2: Did you see the Wall Street Journal this morning or this weekend? Uh-huh. There was an article about how you should wash your body twice. You should scrub it with an exfoliant and then wash it again.
4: You know, we're doing okay. Do we really?
8: Really?
4: Is the Wall Street Journal so bored they have
2: guess.
4: To? Okay.
2: It was part of their weekend magazine.
4: Josh, do you have a lot of Squatch products?
10: I had a subscription for a while, yes.
8: Mm.
10: And then a lot of times they have these specialty limited editions that I like.
8: I kind of be into that, like a mystery. They go ahead and decide what they're going to send for you, and you just see if you like it or not.
10: I tried every one of their scents, and there was not one that I did not like.
2: Hmm. Oh, there nice. That's a good...
10: And some of them have more grit. Some of them have lighter grit. That has a light grit.
8: Okay.
10: So you get that good...
2: So you get exfoliation with your soap. That's nice.
8: You know, there are some people that don't use... I use a washcloth or a puff or whatever you'd like. But some people just use the bar soap and they go at their skin.
2: I do that sometimes.
8: There you go.
4: Except on the delicate areas, I use lava. I like the feel of a good pumice on my anal tissues.
2: Oh, God. Okay.
8: You know what? I'm glad you got real specific with that.
10: Anal
2: my
10: tissues.
2: God.
10: Pumice, wow. I have to pumice my anal tissues.
8: That's what you said.
4: Just kidding.
10: You know what I'd like to... I need to check on the Squatch website, though, is if they have a carrying case. Mm. Because as you can, it's a perfect square. And a lot of soap carrying cases are bars.
2: Oh, right.
8: Yeah.
4: If not, they should.
10: Yeah, they should make one. Yeah.
4: Absolutely. But this would be cool to collect. It's a great piece of artwork.
10: The Squatch, the Squatch logo is cool. And then when they do those limited edition boxes, they don't even advertise with us.
8: So if they blew that up and put it in a gallery, you'd go see it and go, my gosh, that's exquisite.
4: No, but I mean, as packaging goes, this is really clever and
2: like
4: well
2: a pop culture thing.
4: Well thought out and it's well done,
8: like a Brillo box, right?
4: Yeah, and it doesn't. I don't really smell beer.
2: I don't either.
10: No, I mean, you can kind of see what they were doing. Like, it kind of makes... The scent matches maybe a PBR-ish idea, a tone, but it's not,
4: Do you remember the
10: scene?
4: You're
10: not going to reek of beer.
8: A suggestion.
4: Do you remember the scene in the Woody Allen movie, Everything You Ever Wanted to Know About Sex But Were Afraid to Ask, where Gene Wilder falls in love with the sheep?
10: Yes.
4: Remember this? I don't want to... Spoiler alert. Even though he's a successful physician at the end, he's sitting in an alley drinking Woolite. Could you see some guy who's a terrible alcoholic buying one of these and you see him chewing it in an alley?

0: We're hearing all the shower talk and PBR. I have never had a shower beer.
1: Me either.
0: Never.
1: No. Never even thought about it.
0: Have you ever had a shower beer, Tom? It's just what it's.
2: I know exactly Willie's a what big fan. Like.
0: Yeah.
3: There was a time I did that.
0: Mm-hmm.
3: It was never. Part of the pregame.
0: I don't even think I had a shower cocktail. I don't. No.
2: Yeah, well.
0: What do you think?
2: And I, Christy, did you ever do the bathtub thing where you've got candles and a glass of wine?
1: Oh, I've done that and a glass of wine, yeah. Absolutely. Yeah.
3: No, I've never done that. I'm closer to that now than I am going back to a shower beer.
0: Yeah, exactly. Yeah, looking into the science of relaxation.
1: My old house had the best tub for that, but now this one doesn't.
2: I have two bathtubs in my house. I've never been in either one of them.
0: I've been told that the ideal tub for a woman is one that covers their knees and also their boobs, and they're hard to come by. They're difficult.
1: Well, for me, it's not bad because
2: they're deeper.
0: So they're a little bit deeper. Yeah. So they cover your boobs.
1: That's why they have. Yeah. I'm sure you have one in your master bath where the tub comes up like
0: primary.
1: This. The big primary bath.
2: Ours is sunken.
1: Oh, okay.
0: Along with your hopes and dreams.
1: I
2: figured someday I'll trip and fall down that thing, and that'll be my. Well, they found him in the bathtub. Was it full of water? No, he just tripped and fell in the stupid thing.
1: I'm so blessed that I'm short that I pretty much fit in the bathtub.
3: When we were kids,
0: I bet you do.
3: My parents got on this kick where they only put about 2 inches of water.
1: Yeah, what was that all about?
3: So we would just...
0: No kidding?
3: Yeah. Just shiver the whole time.
0: You want to come and take a hot bath?
3: Like, we could not fill up the tub.
1: And did you have to take a bath with your sister or with your brother?
3: Yeah, when we were really little. So she had a cup,
1: yes.
3: And then would take a cup full of water and just dump it over us.
0: Right.
1: Yep. Exactly
2: what the hell's that all about?
3: I don't know what they were trying to do.
0: Was there a water shortage in, the 90s?
3: Fenton, Missouri? Yeah. I have no idea.
0: I forget.
2: But remember, I think Mr. Jeff Oskey, I think he was talking about this, but it's an absolute fact. When you've got really little kids, you got to beg them to get in the bath. I don't want to take a bath. Then, of course, once they're in the bath, they don't want to get out.
1: Yeah.
2: This is a rule of humanity, probably worldwide.
1: Mm-hmm.
0: As a child, or you had a child that would go to great lengths to make it look like they'd taken a shower and wore a bath. Oh, yeah, I'm all done in here, Dad. Uh-huh. You've never had that happen?
2: Absolutely. But what is the...
0: Yeah,
2: at what point do you suddenly realize the shower is one of the greatest experiences of life?
0: And I'm spending far too much... more time making it look like I took a shower instead of actually taking a shower.
3: And it's work.
2: And to me, a red flag, if I were buying a house, a red flag is a shower bathtub. I hate them.
0: I do not care for them.
1: Yeah. Well,
3: I think every...
1: House
3: there should
1: one.
3: Be at least one bathroom that has it because you...
1: Yes.
3: Yeah, you need it for...
1: Don't you have one upstairs?
2: No.
1: So you have a bathtub separate from the shower.
0: Boy. The hotel room I stayed in over the weekend, it had... you might be familiar with them, slip and fall plumbers.
1: Oh,
0: somehow they put Teflon on the on the floor of the bathtub, and that's your shower.
2: I hate it.
3: Their slogan, you won't get no friction from us or our tub.
0: That's exactly right. Smooth sliding with us.
2: You're going to break your ass.
0: Good.
2: Well, thank you very much. How kind of you.
0: Is that right?
2: Yeah. No, the first time I built a house from scratch, I said, I don't want a bathtub. And the builder goes, you have to have one.
1: Little kids have to have a bathtub.
2: Have to have a bathtub.
0: Oh,
2: okay.
0: Yeah. Tubby time, man.
2: Yeah. Well, you know. And
0: tubby time rocks.
1: But
2: showers, showers are awesome. Yeah. I don't like this.
3: I think it's when you start working. At least it was for me. When I had a job, when I was 16, like one of my first jobs, coming home and taking a shower was great.
1: And you just turned
3: that's
1: on
3: That's where
1: and
3: I
1: go,
3: went, oh, okay, that's...
1: I don't, think I do that every time. I go, oh.
0: I didn't have... You in the shower all by yourself? Tom?
1: Well, it's just so relaxing and warm. And
2: you've got the continuous hot water because you've got a tankless water heater.
1: Exactly.
0: I was 19 years old before I had a place that I went, a shower in my home. I didn't have I took showers at school, obviously, but.
3: Really?
0: Sure. Yep.
3: All baths otherwise?
0: All baths otherwise. Yuck, right?
1: Huh.
2: Wow. So you don't want to take a bath now, huh?
0: You can't make me get in a tub.
2: Yeah, okay.
3: What would 16-year-old Chick McGee in a tub be up to?
2: By the way.
0: Well, you know, one of my favorite, even now, my favorite physical property would be friction. And
3: water does create it.
0: Oh, yes, it does.
2: Well, I'm glad you went that direction. Mm-hmm. You said, what would a 16-year-old,
0: I'll be right there, Dad. I'm not done yet. Hang
2: just
0: on.
2: Move right on.
0: Mm-hmm.
2: Let's see now. What's coming up in sports?
0: Oh, Tom, just for you,

0: have one word that's going to make you so happy, and we'll cover it in sports coming up. That's right. Scoreigami. It's back, and it's just for Tom, and there was a score over the weekend in the NFL that's never, ever happened before. And I'll give you all the details.
1: I remember learning the word scoreigami last year. I was so delighted.
0: I know you were, and you will continue to be delighted when we come back.
1: Yeah, and it's not what it sounds like.
0: What does it sound like?
1: Well, it sounds like someone folded paper into a number or something.
0: That's true. You're right.
1: A scoreigami is very interesting.
0: Right.
1: Now, we've been talking about cool things. I was mentioning this, the Pabst Blue Ribbon Soap and the great logo. This is really nice artwork. Another great way to preserve things is with photographs, of course, and Aura frames. This is one of my favorite things we've ever talked about on the air. The first time I saw one of these, I immediately bought one. And as I've mentioned many times, when you walk into my house, if you go through the garage, the first thing you're going to see is that Aura frame right there on the left, right on the table where I stick the mail when it comes in. And there's a story behind every photo, of course, and Aura frames wants to remind you about all those memories that are going to come as each photo passes. What am I talking about? An Aura frame is like an old-fashioned slideshow. It's a picture frame, and you can load your favorite photos in it. There's one right behind Josh, and it just rotates through those photos all the time. It's really cool. It's a great gift, and one of the odd things about this, and the great things about it, is, for example, the one right there, I could load that from my house. When I get home today, I could load it from right here.
2: Yep.
1: I could have one of our listeners load photos on if I just gave them the code.
0: What?
1: How cool is that?
0: Wow.
1: The magic of the world we live in. The Aura Frame, a great way to experience those moments. This really is a terrific gift. Excuse me, because you can load it with photographs before you give it to someone, then you could keep loading it. Give me an example, Christy Lee. How would you do this? Say you wanted to send photographs to your daughter.
2: Yeah, you just go to the Aura Frame app and you hit your thing and just hit the button and go, and it sends. And it will do videos as well.
0: There you go. Hit your thing and you're in
2: business.
0: So,
2: when Sophie was in Ireland last week, she sent me a video. Boom. It was right there on my phone.
1: Boom. That's so cool.
2: Yeah.
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1: anymore?
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1: Nobody. 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This is a great gift, and I mean it. I love my Aura Frame. You'll love them, too. A terrific gift. Coming up, comedian Mark Shalafoo will be with us. Not to mention Hooker the Cooker. It's all coming up from the O'Reilly Auto Parts Studios. 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
7: Our guest is comedian Brad Garrett, Star Search winner. He's on television a lot and stuff. Maybe on a new TV show we can't talk about.
8: Wait a minute. Yes, indeed. It's a nice Coca-Cola. Hello. Have a sip, you little sick people. Hi, hi.
7: You know, I've always wanted to ask Bill Cosby with the, he's got the Coca-Cola thing.
8: Yes.
7: He's got, you got, what is it, the E.F. Hutton now.
8: Yes, the people listen.
7: Jell-O pudding.
8: Jell-O.
7: I mean, come on. You got a best-selling book now, the most popular show on television. Do you really need them all?
8: Get out of my way, man. You're always in my way, man. You're always messing with my mind. Get out of the way now. I like you, Tom and Bob. There is no lying in you. I'll tell you, you know, some of your girls call in. Well, you know, I'll tell you, I've been on the road so long, my hand is a headache. You couldn't not tell you. I like to get out of Dodge here. Hello, I like even like a while. 2 months ago, I was killing caribou. Now, I make $42 million, and I think the word athlete has three syllables. I mean, even like a while. I put my hand there, the ball was there. I'm never lucky.
7: I need air.
9: How tall are you, Tom? How tall am I?
8: Yeah.
9: Just over 6 feet. I know you're like what? You're like 6 feet.
8: Yeah, I got sperm bigger than you. You know? No, seriously. I don't know if you know this, but I... Oh, my God. The phones are lighting up, ladies and gentlemen. People from the clinic, they want the exact size of the sperm. They're calling up right now.
9: We should explain that you're like how tall?
8: 6'9".
9: 6'9".
8: And that's a lot of pressure on a white guy.
10: Yeah.
8: Because, you know, you walk downtown and black guys go, hey, if I had your size, I could have been somebody. But look at me, man. I ain't nobody now. And you don't do nothing with that, man. You ain't do nothing with your size. God give you that gift. You got to do something with it. You're just a big, tall Jew bastard. Oh, man, Jerry, man.
11: I thought I heard the singing in the Oibens.
8: Man, I mean this. You are a cat. No,
11: Jerry,
8: no.
11: What a beautiful guy.
8: No, no.
11: Now, listen, when I do the yell, you do that's the cue.
8: Okay,
11: right.
8: Babe.
11: Don't.
8: You know, man. No. You know, man. You have a talent. I mean that. You have
11: no, Sammy.
8: I have worked. I have worked.
11: No. Artie, no.
8: No.
11: Wait a minute. You, Sammy.
8: Yes.
11: You are the one with the things. With the guy in Ocean's 11 when you walked away.
8: Oh,
11: with
8: yeah,
11: the
8: man.
11: Hive and you did the thing. And it was absolute genius.
8: You
11: and
8: know,
11: the
8: man,
11: kids today,
8: you have an odor.
11: Stuff when I you're mean,
8: no, burning. No, man. There's something on you, man. That's for sure. There's something for shimmeled, man. I don't know. It's for shimmeled, man. Man, you know I love you. I mean that,
11: you
8: man.
11: Know, you can do
8: but
11: it,
8: there is an
11: you
8: odor,
11: it,
8: Dick. There's
11: you're
8: a stench,
11: the
8: man. No. I mean this.
11: McMahon, we're paying him. When I say I'm not Johnny here, but the Johnny's with the Gentile thing, when that guy comes out for this thing, you can say they go, Schmelgen, Hagen, and you go, I like it.
8: You may already be a winner.
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0: Hey, welcome back to the Bob and Tom Show. We're in the O'Reilly Auto Parts Studios at the Incogni News Desk. It's Christy Lee.
2: Hi.
0: There's Josh Arnold.
13: I'm Incogni.
0: Oh.
2: I don't see you.
13: What
2: then.
13: If I unzipped and I was Pat Godwin?
2: That'd be cool.
0: That'd be something else.
2: That would be really cool.
0: Hey, Tom.
1: And you still wouldn't have done a song yet.
0: Are you going to send the text apologizing?
2: Not,
0: you want me
2: he's
0: to?
2: Still in the air. He doesn't hear anything.
0: There's Ace Cosby.
14: Hello.
0: Hello, I'm Chick, and here's Tom. Hi, Tom.
1: Hello. Thank you very much. And I mentioned over the weekend.
0: It was brutal.
1: No, I had a great weekend.
2: Oh, yeah, you told everything Art to do something. What was it?
1: Everything was a little bit discombobulated, but...
0: Yeah, you were giving a warning. Don't tell a 10-year-old to do this. And you told your 10-year-old to what?
1: Clean out the pantry.
2: Okay.
1: And
0: well, that seems
2: reasonable.
0: Harmless enough.
13: Why did you assign it to her?
1: I just she was looking for something to do. She likes to cook.
0: She was baking. You giving her a treat. Why don't you go clean out the house?
1: So we have the cereal and your tea and your coffee and your flour and your sugar
2: and all that stuff in the pantry
1: and
0: whiskey in your water, sugar in your tea.
1: And Hart was instructed throw away anything that's out of date.
13: Okay.
2: Okay.
1: Everything is gone.
13: Was it indeed?
1: I don't
13: past
1: know
13: the expiration.
1: I don't know, but
0: what
1: all of the nuts I had, you know, dates, prunes, everything just heaved.
0: I will stack my
1: bagged and in the garbage can.
0: I will stack my
1: jelly,
0: dates,
1: peanut butter,
0: my expired dates up against anybody's. Just a couple weeks ago, I moved into the house I'm living in now in. 2016.
2: Yeah.
0: And I found a can of Bush's baked beans that expired in 2017.
2: Yeah.
0: Just sitting there in the cabinet.
13: Man, could it really be expired?
2: Yeah.
13: That
1: aren't a lot of those dates.
2: Yeah, just a suggestion.
1: Fiction.
2: I mean, I had bread that said 9/10, and I'm still using it. It's fine, and it's 914.
1: Well, everything in my pantry is barren now.
0: Are you ever up high and you have that urge to jump? I have this urge to, before I threw them out, I was going to eat a couple of spoonfuls of baked beans just to see what happens. What do you think, Tom?
1: That's interesting.
0: Yeah.
1: I remember we had a news story that the average house in America, the oldest thing in their refrigerator is?
2: Ketchup.
0: No, Worcestershire.
2: Yeah.
0: Worcestershire.
1: Nailed it.
0: Okay.
1: Yeah. What is it called? Like McGlinley's and...
2: No,
0: Lee and Perrins.
1: Okay, yeah, what am I thinking? Yeah, I was close.
0: No, McGinley's and...
2: Are you thinking of McCormick's?
0: Worcester.
2: Maybe?
1: Oh, yeah, maybe.
0: McGinley
13: in my house.
2: You don't have Worcestershire sauce?
13: I don't.
0: Wasn't Ted McGinley on Married with Children there?
13: Yes.
0: A little bit?
1: Yeah. Oh, he's great in...
0: You would think he's great.
1: No, the Harrison Ford thing.
2: The Harrison Ford thing?
0: Indiana Jones?
2: What Indiana Jones?
1: No, the conversation? Psychiatry thing.
13: Shrinking? Ted McKinley's in that?
1: Yeah.
13: Oh, cool. I like that guy.
1: Plays the neighbor. He's great in it.
0: I have not watched a second of that.
2: Oh, that's a good show. Ted McKinley.
1: I just forgot the name of the show.
2: Shrinking.
1: Sorry. Yeah. There we go.
2: That's what Josh said.
1: I'm sorry.
0: Josh said Shrinking.
1: Oh, I thought you said Drinking. Sorry.
0: Wait a minute. This clears up a lot of problems.
2: Uh-huh.
0: This is why you don't believe what we're saying. You can't hear what we're saying.
1: That's correct.
0: Okay.
1: Okay. Excuse me. Time to get back to the sports page.
0: Real quick.
15: Stupid world record.
0: This from David Rush. Dave has set the Guinness World Record for the fastest hole of disc golf by a team of four. Dave teamed up with his friend Travis and his two sons. He believes their names are Oliver and Anders. And the four were able to complete the hole of disc golf. One hole they completed in 41 seconds.
13: So they all had to pretty much get it on the first.
0: Yeah. They claimed the record after 60 attempts.
13: Whoa.
1: That's a long day.
2: Yeah.
0: That's a real long day.
1: And disc golf is apparently, it's like regular golf for guys that were good at hacky sack. I mean, just to heaving. Isn't the whole idea of disc golf to relax and...
0: No. I think it's competitive.
2: It is very competitive.
13: Yeah. It's funny, they have bags that are like golf clubs. They have different weights. And
0: absolutely.
2: I know somebody that played disc golf that you know this person as well, professionally. Yes.
1: What?
2: Yes.
0: Yeah, he won $9 million on the tour.
2: I don't know how much he won, but I know he did it professionally.
0: Nice purse.
1: No, I used to walk my dogs next to a disc golf course all the time, so I've watched it.
2: There's one near Josh's house.
1: Yeah, but it's...
0: There is?
1: I thought it was kind of relaxing and... Watch the guys vape and then heave. But this is a quick way to do it. Do you have to replace your divots? Disc golf.
2: They don't have divots. There wouldn't be any. I mean, I don't think
0: any reason to make a divot. So therefore, you wouldn't replace a divot.
1: Okay. So that the fastest hole.
13: Is one of his sons is named Anders?
0: Oliver and Anders. Yeah.
13: Do you think Andy is still appropriate there if you want?
0: Oh, I don't know. I would think. Yeah.
1: Yeah. Anders is a great name. Sounds like
13: a good name.
1: Supreme Court Justice name.
13: Yeah. Anders is cool.
1: I liked it. Wasn't Fastest Hole the nickname of your girlfriend in Korea, Josh?
0: Anders.
13: Fastest Hole. Boy.
0: Oh,
2: wow.
0: I'm going to nickname
13: Sweet a person you'll ever meet.
1: Oh, I didn't meet her. I'm so sorry.
0: Wasn't there a Nam Wee or something?
13: That's exactly right.
0: Yeah.
13: I can't believe you remember. Yeah,
0: things go in. It's in my, I wrote it on the outside of my Josh Arnold doll. That's right.
1: Are you still in touch with her?
13: No, I haven't spoken to her. There was been no correspondence since like 06.
0: Would it be?
13: So I hope she's doing all right.
2: I'm sure she's doing great. She's probably married with children.
0: Uncomfortable and thrilling if she showed up at your door.
13: Yeah.
1: with a young son.
13: Son at the time, he would now be, because I tutored him for a little bit, he would now be 30.
0: Oh, my.
2: Yeah. Oh, wow.
13: Yeah. Yeah. So if he showed up...
2: Hey, Dad.
0: That's a He's not a kid. That's a bona fide person now. Yeah. Holy heck. Yeah.
1: Well, now.
0: He's got ideas.
13: He might show up to fight me.
1: Once again, there you go. The shoe-in of the week, you're 2-3 for your Oprah against the
0: That's
1: spread.
0: Right.
1: There's one more chance this week
0: because
1: the first week of the NFL doesn't conclude until this evening.
0: Yeah, I know.
1: Do you have a feeling for
0: that? Something I don't. I tell you what I do have a feeling for. Are you ready, Tom?
1: Mm-hmm.
0: It's officially Scoregami Sunday in the NFL yesterday. For the first time in 7 years, there were two Scoregamis on the same day, and they both happened just hours apart. The first Scoregami came when the Bears beat the Panthers 59-37.
13: These are such nothing stories.
0: Oh, God.
1: I think this is great.
13: I know he loves it so much, but they're just...
0: I think this is great.
1: I mean, it's fun.
0: 59-37.
13: No, it's the opposite of fun, but it's
1: boring. Now, I wonder if you can... I think you could probably...
0: May I finish?
1: ...make a bet on whether or not there'll be a Scoregami any given week.
0: A few hours later, you had the Bears beating the Panthers 59-37, and then just a few hours later, as shocking as it seems, the Vikings and the Packers game also ended with a Scoregami, and it was Minnesota 39, Green Bay 22.
2: Yeah.
13: Wow. What an era we live in.
0: Wow.
2: Yeah.
1: I'll remember. Josh, you laugh now, but you'll
0: double
1: remember.
0: Score.
1: You'll remember where you were when you heard about that score.
13: Oh, really?
0: Really?
13: I should mark it.
1: Yeah.
0: Oh, and then it goes over. There's a whole. I'm just going to go ahead and do it and see how long.
2: Okay.
0: All right. Let me continue. Ending a game with 39 points is not easy to do.
2: Yeah?
0: The Vikings managed to do it, though. Aaron Jones scored a touchdown in the fourth quarter, give Minnesota a 23-22 lead. The Vikings decided to go for two, and they converted. Carson Wentz had just... And on.
13: Mm-hmm. Lead analysis.
0: Two Scoregamis. That's right.
13: Is Scoregami the name of the website, or is it what they call the phenomenon?
0: That is, I think it's both.
13: Oh, okay.
2: Oh.
1: But why would they... Yeah, I'm with...
0: I don't know.
1: Because it doesn't make sense.
0: I don't know.
1: Because it's not, because origami is
2: origami
1: the
2: is
1: art
2: making
1: of folding
2: a swan or something.
1: Paper.
2: Yeah.
0: Now, we had two Scoregamis yesterday. The last time it happened.
2: Yes.
13: Two on one day.
0: Yeah, that's right. September 29th, 2019. But I don't have to tell you that, Josh.
13: No.
1: You remember where you were, don't you?
0: The Browns beat the Ravens 40-25, and Tampa Bay beat the Rams 55-40. There you go.
13: I know that.
0: Yeah.
1: Do we have a list of the scores? That have never been.
0: No. Uh-uh.
1: Well, we have to get that.
0: You want to look up the scores that have never been scored?
13: And plus, how high do you go?
0: Yeah.
13: You have to cap it.
1: Yeah, obviously. Yeah, but is there been a 1-1?
0: I don't think there can be a 1. Some guy put this up online. I think
2: How could there be a 1-1?
0: Yeah, there could certainly be a 2-0.
2: Right?
0: But I don't think there's a 1-1 or 1-0 or
1: cuz you can't not score a touchdown and get the extra point, can you?
0: No, I don't
1: know.
2: Okay. No.
0: I mean, Canadian football, you can.
1: You can miss an extra point. I watched that yesterday.
0: Dear chick, it is entirely possible to score 1 point in an NFL game. That is, if you're at the latitude line.
1: chick, what is the highest, you know what the highest score is in the history of a legit NFL game?
0: I think the Redskins got beat 72-0 or something, or 72-49 or something like that.
13: So no one's hit the century mark.
0: I'm going to say no.
13: We've got to go to 100. Sometime in our lifetime.
0: Yeah, but you know, when the Bears yesterday scored 59 points on the Panthers, you just don't call that 59. That's a 59 burger.
1: If you're a douchebag with your hat on backwards.
0: And it almost was a 60 piece. If it gets to 60, you call it a piece.
13: Oh,
1: okay. It goes from burger to piece?
0: Burger to piece. That's right.
2: Chick, you're right. The highest scoring game in NFL history was November 27th, 1966.
0: There you go.
2: And the Redskins beat the Giants 72-41.
0: That's right. And Sam Huff, who used to be a member
2: amazing.
0: Sam Huff used to be a member of the Giants, was traded to the Redskins when Lombardi got there. And it was Sam Huff's idea to keep running the score up because he hated the Giants. And in those days, you did what Sam Huff told you to do.
2: Man.
0: Or he'd tackle you.
13: Ooh.
0: Yep.
13: Yeah.
0: That was real men playing real football, Tom.
1: Well, I think they're still pretty badass out there.
2: They're doing something.
1: Seen.
0: Okay.
2: Yeah.
0: And now in celebration of our Scoregami. I think we have an actual intro and outro, although I don't see it here.
1: Okay.
0: Where does it say drum roll? I don't see it here on my... That's...
13: Calm down,
16: dumb bitch.
0: That's not it. Let's see.
13: But that was a nice reminder. We should be.
0: That certainly was, yes. That's that. I've got that here. I'm looking right past. Here it is, Tom. The original, the score. Now we have, we could have this feature every day. It's the Scoregami. This week in Scoregami.
13: That's what.
17: That's it?
0: Hang on. Hey! What do you think, Tom? That's right, one more time. Yesterday, two Scoregamis on one single day. Can you believe it?
2: Woo!
0: Yes!
1: There are a lot of them to be had out there.
0: What are you saying?
1: There are a lot of Scoregamis there.
0: That happened to occur? Yet?
1: Oh, man, there are a ton. I had no idea.
16: I don't, you can't. It's not fun if you look ahead.
0: Well, but honey, it's honey. Numbers. It's numbers, okay?
1: Numbers are
0: fun. It can
1: fun.
0: Be anything.
1: Okay. I didn't realize there were that many that had never occurred. So we can. I'm just wondering, can you go on one of the newer betting platforms and bet there will be a Scoregami yes or no this weekend?
0: You can bet anything you want.
1: That's what I thought.
2: Yeah.
0: I think. Yeah. Set it up. Okay. That's all you got to do.
1: Sounds good. And there were two of them yesterday.
0: Yes, unbelievable.
1: Very exciting.
0: What is it about this that you enjoy?
1: What's
0: so
1: the most
0: much?
1: Common score in the NFL?
2: Oh, my God.
1: 14-7?
0: I don't know.
1: Okay.
2: Oh,
1: is that sports?
0: 52-8. I don't know.
1: Is that sports?
0: Yes.
1: That's complete your sports broadcast?
16: What if it were?
2: The most common score in history is 2017. It has been logged nearly 300 times.
0: Wow, Tom.
2: And there you go.
0: I don't want to take up too much of your time, but here's every time it's been 20 to 17.
1: Go ahead.
2: The second place is 27-24 over 200 times.
0: There you go.
2: 17-14, that's third place.
1: This would be a lot easier in soccer.
0: 9 more hours.
1: Okay. Every score is 1-1, 1-1.
2: What's the lowest scoring game?
0: 1-0. Oh, that's.
13: I hope it is like 2-0.
1: Yep.
0: I think the Tampa Bay beat. Or
1: there's
0: the Rams
1: never been a 2-2.
0: Tampa Bay.
2: Well, 0-0 tie, but that's not fair.
13: Well, it is the low scoring.
2: That's five right. games in NFL history finished 2-0.
0: Ah.
2: The last one, it was in 1938.
0: Oh, yeah.
2: So it was a safety, right?
0: To be fair.
13: Because they had to stop mid-game for the guys to go fight World War II.
0: They actually did, though, use a pig urinary tract and a bladder for the football.
13: Yeah, okay. Well, the bladder broke.
0: Yes.
1: Coming up, the weekend in history, what you missed.
0: Is that right?
1: And we'll check in at the Incogni news desk.
2: Yes, sir.
1: I'm very excited about Incogni. When I found out about this and started reading, I went, whoa, I've got to check this out. We'll find out what's going on with Christy Lee at the Incogni news desk. And a little bit of history, some exciting stuff you missed. A great story for firemen and firewomen out there. Also, a furry update. Judge Judy in the news.
13: Is she dead?
2: Well, no, but...
1: she's just...
13: Well, let's hope so.
1: She is well, just...
0: Is she the most unlikely celebrity? Mm. I think she might be.
1: She's considered
2: she's
1: to be...
2: the richest celebrity.
18: Yeah. I don't know why people would like me, but they seem to like me.
1: Her net worth.
13: I love yelling at poor people.
18: Yeah.
13: That's great. What a proud woman
1: His
13: you
1: net
13: be.
1: Worth, her net worth is over half a billion you, with a B you, dollar. Yeah,
18: you've yeah. just got to get your life together. What's your problem?
1: She would like to call you, but I'm sure her private jet is having phone trouble.
18: The old PJ. nothing better.
1: It's all coming up from here, the O'Reilly Auto Parts Studios. 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
0: It's officially Scoregami Sunday in the NFL yesterday. For the first time in 7 years, there were two Scoregamis on the same day, and they both happened just hours apart. The first Scoregami came when the Bears beat the Panthers 59-37.
16: These are such nothing stories.
0: Oh, God.
1: I think this is great.
16: I know he loves it so much, but they're just...
0: I think this is great.
1: I mean, it's fun.
0: 59-37.
16: No, it's the opposite of fun.
0: The last time it happened.
2: Yes.
16: Two on one day.
0: Yeah, that's right. September 29th, 2019. But I don't have to tell you that, Josh.
16: No.
1: You remember where you were.
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0: Hey, welcome back to the Bob and Tom Show. We're in the O'Reilly Auto Parts Studios at the Incogni News Desk. It's Christy Lee.
2: Oh, hi. Got
0: me. Oh, we're all casual here. We're just having a great time hanging out.
2: Doing some shopping on the break.
0: There's Josh Arnold.
16: Oh, hi there.
0: Yeah, there he is. There's Ace Cosby.
16: Hey.
0: He's here. I'm Chick McGee, and I have a special segment just for Tom as we say vaya con Dios to this morning's sportscast.
2: Bye, sports.
0: I don't know if you know this or not, Tom, but the National Football League Hall of Fame in Canton, Ohio, has a special wing for fans of the like super fans, and there are super fans that have been inducted into the Hall of Fame.
2: Really?
0: For being fans. Like the guy who wears a barrel for the Bronco games, he's in there. The guy who came up with the hogs and the pig nose and dresses.
1: That's interesting.
0: That guy's in there. Well, that's that same sort of flavor that I bring you this. I know you're a Cleveland Brown fan.
1: Yeah.
0: And over the weekend, they had the Cleveland Browns fans getting ready for this season that started yesterday. And the Browns, of course, their complimentary first loss, of course. So, here's a group of the Browns fans getting ready for the upcoming season.
1: It's a guy getting kicked in the groin. Oh, dear God.
0: That's right. That's right.
2: Oh.
16: What is this now? He's bashing himself with a rock?
0: Well, is it a rock or a block of wood? I'm not sure.
16: I can't tell,
1: Right. He's bashing himself in the groin.
0: Right there in the balls. Yep. There's
1: this
0: more.
1: Whole group, this is like an art form of...
0: That's the Cleveland Browns. Now one's kicking the other in the balls.
16: This is really something.
0: Go Brownies.
1: Are these karate dudes? What is this?
0: I guess it is. Not only any karate.
16: It's unbelievable.
0: But Cleveland Browns.
16: A battering ram to the groin.
0: That's right. And they're, ow. And of course, Cleveland losing to Jacksonville 34-10 yesterday. Oh, and it kind of felt like that.
1: Ow.
16: Why would you do that?
0: There you go.
2: Great question.
16: You can be unfazed by getting hit in the nuts, you're better in a fight.
2: Yeah.
0: That's true.
16: Yeah.
0: I guess it would be like any other muscle.
16: I don't know.
0: You get used to it?
2: Can you strengthen that?
1: No.
0: I got hit.
1: I'm speculating. Still, I'm not a physician. There's no way you can.
2: Didn't you guys do that while I was gone? You
1: put calluses on your sack.
0: To this day, still the hardest I've ever been hit in the testicles. Sophomore year, high school football, kickoff return team. I'm going down to, we're kicking to them, so I'm running down to cover the kick, and this little scrawny guy, no bigger than Christy, put his helmet down and hit me right in the testicles.
16: Man.
0: Coming at me at what seemed like 90 miles an
1: hour. Did it stop the game?
0: No, but it stopped me, I'll tell you that. I wanted no part of anything after that. Oh, man, it hurt. I can still remember how it hurt. When's the last time you got hit in the balls, Tom? Can you pinpoint it?
1: I don't remember.
0: Well, that's nice that you have
1: it's been a while.
2: It has been a while.
1: I take care. I'm very careful. Yeah. Very cautious. Now, you were in Columbus, Ohio over the weekend.
0: Yeah, London, about 20 miles south of there. Yep, that's right. Mm-hmm. High school reunion, 50th high school reunion.
1: Your Ohio State Buckeyes had a rough time.
0: Yes, they did. They certainly did. I got out of there I left the do at halftime, so I did not stick around for the end of the game. I listened to it on the radio as I was driving home, but I... I was surrounded by passionate Ohio State fans. When they were ahead, 20-3 at halftime, that wasn't enough, I heard over and over again.
1: They were right.
2: They were right.
0: Well, no. At the time, they wanted it to be 34-3 or something, which turned out, yes, it would have been.
1: Well, they're playing Kent State this coming weekend.
2: Well, they should win that.
1: Well, I've heard that they've already alerted Neil Young just in case.
2: Oh, God.
1: They may need a song.
13: Could be a tough game there.
0: Yeah. Well. Kent State. And for those of us who were in Ohio and lived through that when it happened, I would never have thought it would be a punchline on a...
13: You know, many still can't believe.
2: No.
0: Yeah. That it was a punchline, right? Yeah.
13: That it's become a laughing matter.
0: Yes. Yeah.
1: Uh-huh. Well, if you're going to put it that way.
0: Yeah. Do you have anything about any other tragedy you want to go through?
1: I got 5 full minutes on dirigibles.
0: I believe
1: versus zeppelins.
0: I believe the lyric.
1: And why we should bring hydrogen back as a...
0: four dead as, in Ohio,
1: as a,
0: I think.
1: As a fuel. Yeah. Sorry.
0: Governor Jim Rhodes.
1: Okay.
0: Oh, yeah.
2: What year was that?
1: Well, Christy Lee. I can't 71? Help but notice how nice you look today.
2: Oh, thanks,
1: that's
2: Tom.
1: A good color on you. And Christy Lee.
0: There's no color to that. What do you mean? It's a non-color.
2: It's pink.
0: Isn't it a non-color? It's
13: it was an odd compliment.
0: What it's a great color.
13: You know what it is? The color
1: I am trying to extract myself.
13: It's the color
1: from,
13: of a makeup
1: over
0: yes,
1: there.
0: Yes.
1: A-H over there underscoring the tastelessness of that joke.
0: It looks like a makeup sponge.
13: Right.
0: Yes.
13: So it's not. It looks totally fine.
0: You know what
13: it
0: I?
13: It looks good.
0: You know what I would have done?
13: Nothing,
0: I was
13: trying there's to no say reason nice to mention it.
0: Maybe a brighter colored sweater, scarf, I think. That would have accented. Yeah, even your scarf's muted a little bit.
2: Yeah, I'm trying to mute myself.
0: If your scarf, if your top, that's the mustache, the makeup sponge colored top you're wearing, if it could speak, it would. It's very muted.
2: You know,
0: muted.
2: I had my
0: it's
2: colors muted. Done, and my colors should be muted. They shouldn't be bright.
0: Is that right?
2: Yes, I'm an early fall or something.
0: Is that right?
2: Yes.
13: Well, I'd like to get my colors done.
0: I'm a late night to early dawn, I think, is what I am.
1: Who does this?
0: Yeah.
1: Where do you get your
2: color? Oh, you can get it done anywhere. There are a lot of places that you can just chat GPT it if you'd like.
0: Yeah.
13: Oh, okay.
2: Just put your picture in and they'll tell you. They'll suggest colors for you.
0: You go right online to do it.
1: I'm going to do it in person.
2: Oh, we can do that. We can have a gal come in and they put the color swatch, the swath in front of your face.
0: You mean a prostitute?
2: No,
1: a professional color analyst. I don't know what.
13: Well, if she also does that on the side, it's fine.
0: You could get your personal color analysis done either an in-person professional consultation or by using digital and at-home self-guided methods.
2: Yeah.
1: No, you got to have an objective third party. Well, since we're going to eventually head over to the Incogni news desk.
0: There are 12 types. Would you like to hear all
1: 12?
0: No,
1: not right now. I was just trying to get started, but I got derailed.
0: Okay.
1: As you underscore the tastelessness of a previous outing that I made, would you like to hear a little bit of some of the stuff we missed in the world of history?
2: Sure.
1: Because we missed a lot. This is important
2: stuff.
1: What did
2: we miss?
1: Oh, we missed so many things. Missed some birthdays. Not going to go over all of them, but...
0: all right.
1: Happy birthday, Victor Wooten. Anyone?
0: Is he a Cleveland Brown?
1: A very good guess. I know he's a famous bass player.
13: Living Color.
1: If you know who that is, you're probably pretty good at fingering.
2: So wow. Ace, that was quite a compliment for Ace then.
1: Yeah, there you go.
13: Living Color had some great stuff.
1: How about happy birthday, Richard Hall, 1965, better known as Moby. Anyone?
2: Yeah, of course.
1: Big fan?
2: Mm-hmm.
0: Dickie Hall.
1: Harry Connick Jr., the great musician. Do you think he has a line of hair tonic?
2: Harry Connick Jr.?
1: Yeah, Harry Tonic.
0: Oh, you mean Harry Connick Tonic. That's what you mean. Come on. And he also has, just in case you might be, for those you feel full and bloated, the Harry
1: Colonic.
0: Harry Connick Colonic.
13: And he has the hair tonic for children, too. It's sort of a Johnson & Johnson.
0: Oh, really?
13: You're Harry Tonic Junior.
1: How about this one? Happy birthday. 1977, Christopher Bridges.
2: Christopher Bridges.
0: Oh, that's
2: Lloyd's son no one talks about.
1: Great actor. And it's ludicrous.
2: Oh.
1: He's terrific.
13: Great actor?
1: Oh, he's good. I like him.
13: Name one thing he's in.
2: Yeah.
0: Name one thing that
13: he's reading. Look at him reading.
1: No, I'm not reading anything. I'm looking.
13: I'm not reading anything. He says his eyes go left and right.
0: I like his...
1: His real name is preposterous.
0: His tone in his voice. I really enjoy him doing that rap that he do.
13: No, he did not name one thing.
1: But
13: he's
1: Florence,
13: great.
2: He doesn't know.
1: Okay, how about this one?
0: Fast and the Furious.
1: Who's Florence Chadwick? Okay.
2: Florence Chadwick.
0: Florence Nightingale.
1: Nope. You should know this, Christy. In 1951, she was the first woman to swim the English Channel.
2: Sorry, I missed her.
1: And it
2: I
1: was,
2: wasn't
1: and they made
2: yet.
1: Her do it in a petticoat because
0: well, no, but
1: they,
0: sure, well,
1: they are they were.
0: She didn't have to worry about the extra weight of her teeth as she was swimming.
2: Because she's English.
1: When we have more history to get to, coming up, comedian Mark Shalafoo will be joining us.
16: And we're going to go over the list of nominated performances
1: by Ludacris.
0: And more information from Tom about Ludacris.
16: This is what I think happened. Yeah. He saw his name, Ludacris. He saw Ludacris. Yeah. Oh, that's someone I should be afraid of. He's a great actor. Okay, now he won't show up and shoot me.
0: Yeah. Or steal anything that I have.
16: Right.
0: And also, we have a food dish coming up, don't we?
2: Mm-hmm.
0: Hooker the Cooker will be here.
1: Okay, good.
0: Yeah. Okay, good. It's up on the board. That.
1: That's all happening here in the O'Reilly Auto Parts Studios. 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
1: 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We are worldwide on American Forces Radio. We are heard on radio stations all across the country. Thanks very much for joining us. Our guest host is comedian Chris Bowers. He's the one wearing the white tuxedo. The rest of us, quite frankly, are dressed down today. Except for Christy. Christy always looks very nice.
24: More like fifth graders.
1: Mm-hmm. I like that bracelet you've got on. What is that? What is on your shirt? Is that a wolf?
2: It's
1: a wolf.
24: You have a wolf on your shirt?
1: What is that? Is that
2: it says something about the Russian evolution. I don't know.
1: The Russian evolution? Are they? You mean what?
2: That's what it says.
1: What? Back up. I can't see. It looks like a bib. It came that way. What happened? It looks like an apron.
0: You know what though?
1: What
0: you
1: is
0: know
1: that
0: what
1: thing?
0: Though? I'm going to say this. I'm going to say this, and I don't mean this in a mean way. That's the stupidest outfit I've ever seen.
1: Is that built into the dress?
0: What the hell is that?
25: Can you go make us some breakfast?
1: What's going on there?
0: Let's cut that off, shall we?
1: It's like a newspaper.
0: Where the hell did you get that thing?
1: It looks like an apron, but it looks like it's a cloth newspaper.
25: It doesn't tie.
0: We need video. We need photos.
2: The funny thing to me is it looks like it's in the shape of the state of Indiana for some reason, and I don't understand it. Doesn't it?
1: Oh, it does. My God, what a weird.
0: Oh, it is. Yeah.
1: It came that way, or did you add that on?
2: Yes, it came this way.
0: That's the stupidest thing I've ever seen.
1: Can you just take it from like the waist down? I don't think you want to have
0: you know
1: her face
0: next to next to Nike had a brand of shoe that had a Velcro strap over the
25: sure.
0: front of the foot.
25: I have some of those,
0: and they still have those. And it's like why is that there? And I had one pair, and I just cut the strap off, and I
2: it's
0: thought
2: it's
0: all
2: it looked
0: lace in
2: the
0: way.
2: Back though. You didn't even.
1: It's very sexy. I didn't see the apron part.
0: That's
1: though.
0: Incredibly.
1: Is that so you can? Is that so you can wipe your mouth off?
0: Or someone else can wipe their mouth off?
1: Wow.
2: I really don't know why. I've worn it twice before.
25: Well, that's the last time.
0: Back in the closet.
2: This
0: now.
2: Will be the last time.
1: Hello, Goodwill.
2: And I got it from one of my. I have a girlfriend who owns a wonderful. Boutique. I bet you
1: couldn't unload that thing. Well, let's see what won't
25: like
1: sell. Okay,
25: shirt.
1: Give this to Christy.
2: No, it's cool. I love her.
1: One of the worst gift I ever got in my life.
25: Yeah,
2: this wasn't a gift. I bought this.
1: Oh, wow. Were you drunk?
25: They needed some business. So
2: I like this shirt. Thank you very much.
1: Okay, I'm sorry. It's very special.
2: I just never understood why this looked like the state of Indiana when it says Russian evolution on it. I don't know.
1: Why would you sew an apron onto the middle of a dress like that?
2: It's artsy, Tom.
0: It's not on the middle.
2: No,
0: it's off to the left.
25: It's very
0: for
25: strange.
0: Starters.
1: Oh, it's my God. It's like a side belt. It's over there.
25: It's like a pirate.
1: It's not even in the middle.
2: Oh.
25: Yeah, like
1: well, maybe there's not, you've got room for Illinois. You could have
0: Hello.
8: from the fashion house Stupide. Our latest design.
1: It is Monsieur Duché. Monsieur Duché, tell us about the dress, please.
8: Yes, hi, thank you. I'm speaking on behalf of Stupide. This is Monsieur Duché.
9: This was developed in Aines, France.
8: Our latest design is for no reason.
9: Yes, we have shaped a newspaper about the Russian Revolution into the state of Indiana.
8: It is the devil-may-care attitude.
10: Today's Cliff Notes Theater, the monumental epic movie, Titanic.
1: Oh.
11: Man, this is some boat.
10: This has been Cliff Notes Theater. Cliff Notes Theater, when you just don't have time to set through the whole movie.
12: And now, from the Bob and Tom Archives, we dust off another classic. classic. A moment of frivolity.
1: John Fox is our guest, a legendary stand-up comedian.
14: Yes.
1: And, John, you're looking a little bit better than you did last time. Are you taking care of yourself a little more?
14: Well, I went to rehab.
26: You did?
14: I had to. I was just at a point where, you know, you got to give your liver a chance to burp once in a while.
26: Mm-hmm. Yeah, I guess so.
1: Well, did it take?
14: Well,
2: did it take?
26: For how long?
14: Week.
27: Sounds like a no to me, kids.
26: Well, it worked for a while.
14: But believe me, when I went to this rehab place, you know, because I was drinking too much, and believe me, talking to some of these people in there, I felt like Mary Poppins.
26: I find that hard to believe.
14: This guy says, I'm addicted to drugs, I'm addicted to alcohol, I'm addicted to shopping, I'm addicted to sex. A friend of mine said, let's go to Vegas. He said, I'd love to, but I ain't got time for no more meetings.
26: Yeah, how true.
1: Well, I
14: have to. So your chick, you're talking about Detroit and St. Louis. You know, a friend of mine works for the Detroit Fire Department. He's hoping they win just so they can get some overtime.
27: All right, that's very, very, very funny.
1: Well, they got it coming up because they got it coming up. Halloween's coming up on Tuesday.
2: Yeah, they're going to hit it all at once, aren't they? Yep. Wow.
1: So they could time it just right, couldn't they?
26: Mm-hmm.
1: That would burn it down, wouldn't it?
14: Yeah.
1: When do they usually burn Detroit?
26: Night
1: before Halloween?
26: Yeah.
1: Halloween's what, a Tuesday this year?
14: Yeah, I think
2: yeah, it's Tuesday. It's Tuesday night.
26: Yeah. Yep. And if it went 7, the game would end on Monday night. No, that's Sunday because there's no travel day now.
13: Right.
26: Rain delay would put it on.
13: Try to get him.
14: Well, I bought a condo in Chicago, right? And then the guy next door to me buys his condo, and he paid $20,000 less than I paid for mine, and it's the same unit. I wish the Cubs would win so I could burn my place down.
26: No one would know.
1: Yeah. I wouldn't count on that. Comedian John Fox.
2: One of Italy's favorite brothels is open again, but this time visitors are more interested in a little history than in a little sex. The House of Ill Repute is in the ancient city of Pompeii. Archaeologists believe the sex scenes in the artwork might depict the specialties of the women who practiced the oldest profession in the ancient brothel.
26: Was it the oldest profession in 79 AD? It was kind of new then.
1: you can only say new and improved for so many months.
26: Is that how it works?
1: Before Federal Trade Commission, I think, makes you. I've been there. They have these.
26: You've been to the brothel?
1: Yeah. At Pompeii, sure.
26: So you went through the brothel?
2: Sure. Haven't you all?
13: Absolutely. Yeah, I went on a field trip in 8th grade. Yeah. You guys went to that, didn't you?
1: Oh, I'm sorry. I'm sorry. Forgive me for leaving the county. I'm such a
13: smart. No, it's okay. It's fine.
14: People are always having sex. It makes me think, you know, because now it's become very hip for women to have, like, lesbian encounters.
26: Yeah.
14: And I was just curious. I mean, was this happening, like, in the caveman days? And then I thought to myself, probably not, because there wasn't any soap. You want me to eat what?
1: Thanks.
14: I'd rather chew on a dinosaur's.
1: thanks for the explanation, John. We get it. I'm sorry, Christy.
26: Let's hear it for the ivory people.
1: Hey, when you're right, you're right.
12: The Bob and Tom Show. Like a screen door on a submarine. Well-meaning, but pointless.
1: Dear Bob and Tom. Yesterday, you read a story about the guy who got the book Cooking for One.
26: Yeah.
1: Let me live
26: from
1: back.
26: His ex-wife.
1: It was his wife.
2: Well,
1: at the time.
2: It was his wife at the time. Remember, it was his Christmas gift.
1: He got the Christmas gift, the book Cooking for One, from his wife, and then they got divorced shortly thereafter. This year, for Sweetest Day, which was what, last Saturday?
2: Saturday.
1: Ken writes, I received the book, Why Do Men Fall Asleep After Sex? I said to my wife, I don't know, you'd have to have sex first.
26: Well, Ken, Ken's going to be getting that book Cooking for One soon, I guess. Yeah.
1: Ken, we'll see you in court. Okay.
14: I was in Vegas, and this 70-year-old woman was trying to pick me up.
26: Really?
14: Yeah, I'm at the bar, and she's like rubbing my leg underneath the table and stuff, and I'm a horny guy and stuff, but she's 70 years old. I said, the only way I could have sex with you is I've put the roofie in my drink.
1: So you did, right?
26: Well, yeah.
3: So in the morning.
26: A little cloudy.
14: But you're talking about the pregnancy thing. My daughter's pregnant.
26: She what? Is.
14: Yeah.
26: You're going to be a granddad?
14: I'm going to be a grand. Can you picture me as a grandpa? Oh,
26: no.
14: My God. Mm-hmm. Well, she gained 35 pounds. You know Robin. And she gained 35 pounds. Mm-hmm. And I said, man, how can you gain 35 pounds? Says, you're going to have to wean this kid off of nachos.
3: Is this I her 35
2: first,
3: pounds.
2: Is this her first child?
3: It's her first child.
2: Oh, 35 pounds is nothing. I gained 60 with both of my kids.
3: Oh,
2: each Bella, time.
3: You're kidding. Oh, well, your stretch marks must have stretch marks.
2: I don't have any stretch marks, smartass.
1: Oh, boy.
3: Oh,
1: I'm sorry.
3: Uh-huh. I took her out for dinner. I took her out for lobster.
26: Mm-hmm.
3: Man, she ate it like it was an apple.
26: Take it out of the shell first.
2: She has a baby growing inside her.
1: God.
2: She's allowed to do that.
1: Congratulations to both of you.
14: Well, she stepped on a scale and said, one at a time, please.
27: There you go.
26: Hello.
1: Christy, back to you.
2: Grandpa John. Are you going to be called Grandpa? What are you going to be called?
14: I don't know. I'm not really sure what
27: I got. $5 says he drops the kid. Who's with
5: Love what you heard.
27: 1936 Beatles.
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2: Yes, I am. There's happy to be here.
0: Josh Arnold.
17: Hi there.
0: Hi. There's Ace Cosby.
17: Hey, Chick.
0: Hello. And here's Tom with our special guest.
1: Joining us in the studio, comedian Mark Shallow.
17: Foo!
18: Hey.
17: Hi, Mark.
1: And Mark, I think I want to make you like the Foo Man.
2: Sorry, Mark.
18: So, the Foo Man. I'll take it. Somebody's got to be a Foo Man around here.
1: Because your last name is spelled Chalifoux. Shallow Foo. Okay. Mm-hmm.
0: You remember the old proverb, most men smoke, but Fu Manchu.
2: Oh,
17: yes.
2: Yes.
17: So, see, the emphasis, though, should be on the shall, right? It's Mark Shalafu?
18: Yeah.
17: Yeah.
18: I could be the shall man.
17: I like shall.
1: The shall man. No, Fu Man.
18: Yeah.
1: You got the Fu Fighters. You're the Fu Man.
18: Yeah. I don't need to fight. I can just be the Fu Man.
1: You're the Fu. Mark Shalafu is our guest. He is a distinguished a comedian and father. Father of how many?
18: Three. We've got three.
1: How old are they?
18: We are 13, 10, and 6 currently.
1: Wow.
2: Currently? Does that mean you got another one on the way?
18: No, well, they get
17: they
18: older.
17: Age,
18: they have birthdays and, they continue to age.
2: Yes, that is true.
18: Yeah.
0: They do keep getting older, don't they? Wow.
18: They do. Man. And the problems change for sure. We've got an 8th grader now, and so it's honors math. And she always, and I hate that because it means that we are in honors math.
1: Yes. Oh, I know what you're talking about.
18: I can't take that. She's always like, how do we divide decimals? I'm like, we don't. That's it.
1: And they keep changing it.
18: They do. And so it's like, I don't know how to do this stuff. We'll ask ChatGPT. That's what I'm going to do if you ask me for help with homework.
1: Yeah, when I was a kid, they came out with the so-called new math.
2: Mm-hmm.
1: And they've since come out with a new one every few years. I don't know how they keep doing it. The numbers are the same.
18: Yeah, and now you can just do it in your pocket, so it doesn't really matter anyway. I do like, though, she will whine about the homework. That part's fun, where she's always like, oh, when am I ever going to need this in real life? I'm like, probably at work. She's like, really? Algebra? I'm like, algebra? No. But doing unfulfilling work assigned to you by a person you don't like? Yeah, probably every day.
17: Start practicing
18: Get
17: now.
18: Used to it. Those friends that are like talk nice to your face and talk crap behind your back, that's HR. Get used to that too.
1: You've just nailed it.
18: There's no escape.
1: That's great. Mark Shalafu is our guest, and Mark is going to be doing some work this weekend. It's the Underground Laugh Lounge in Niles, Michigan.
17: Excellent.
1: October 15, 16, 17. It's Go Bananas in Cincinnati. And this is going to be really cool. In Nashville, Tennessee, you're shooting your TV special with Nate Bargatze. It's brought to you by Nateland Entertainment. It's going to be at the Woolworth Theater in Nashville, October 18th.
17: Oh, right on.
18: Yeah, I'm excited for that. That's a big one right there.
1: Okay.
17: Cool. You're looking tan, Mark.
18: Yeah, you know what it is? It's coaching girls' soccer teams.
17: That's, oh, all right.
18: Because it's good bonding activities, right, when you're not on the road as a stand-up. So a lot of time on the soccer sidelines and varying successes at this point in the season. It's not always the best.
17: So multiple teams.
18: Yes, all three daughters are playing soccer, and I'm coaching all three teams.
17: No kidding.
2: Oh, man.
1: You have a background in this?
18: Not at all. Not at all. Just being willing to stay there and run the practices. That's the only requirement you need to coach youth soccer.
17: Have you had to yell at a ref yet?
18: You try not to, but of course.
17: Yeah.
18: Because you know it a little bit better.
17: Yeah.
18: The parents take it too seriously. Our six-year-olds, they lost their first five games last season. My wife was blaming the coach, which is not fair because I was the coach that season. I'm like, you see what I'm working with here? Clearly, we made one of the players. but we're doing a little bit better this season. So undefeated start. I'm psyched about that.
17: Nice.
18: 2 weeks in. Yep. But That's you get great. Out there a lot. And parents are yelling at the refs, though. It is crazy. Because it's like, you need to keep these kids reffing, otherwise we're not going to have games.
2: Yeah, because they are kids that
18: right,
2: are reffing.
18: That's what people miss. Yes. I saw like a mom just yelled at a ref this past weekend. She's like, you're a terrible human being. The kid was 12. What are we doing now?
1: It's getting harder and harder to get them.
2: Yeah.
18: Yes.
1: They don't pay them much.
18: No, they're going to just stay at home on their iPads.
1: Yeah. You know? We'll talk more with Mark about what's going on with his family. But first, we have to check in with Christy. She's in her new location. The Incogni News Desk. What's going on?
2: In Florida, officials say multiple students became ill after a fart spray incident at a Fort Lauderdale high school.
17: That's funny.
2: The Fort Lauderdale fire. Oh, I'm sorry. It wasn't a high school. I assumed.
17: Uh-oh.
2: I should not assume. Fort Lauderdale Fire Rescue said crews responded to Virginia Schumann Young Elementary School.
17: Not as funny.
2: After receiving a report that a student had sprayed an odor-causing substance in a room. 10 students evaluated for complaints of respiratory distress. 3 taken to local hospitals as a precaution.
1: Slow down here. You've got 3 kids in an ambulance going to the hospital because of fart spray.
17: It's a shame it didn't happen at a middle school, because from what I understand, middle school teachers would welcome this scent over, I guess, junior high kids reek.
27: There's something that happens as far as antiperspirant and or deodorant. All of a sudden they need it.
18: The fart spray is a cologne at that point.
17: Yeah.
2: Hazmat teams ultimately determined no hazards were present.
27: Hazmat teams.
2: Yes. The Fort Lauderdale police described the odor-causing substance as a fart spray. The principal told parents the fart spray bottle was later located, but I don't know who the suspect would be.
27: I'd like to think it was a guy in a hazmat uniform, like the nuclear people, and one of those big, long reaching sticks, all gloved up, trying to...
1: You know it's a guy.
2: Gotta be a guy.
1: Yeah. So, I'm sure
2: elementary goes to what, fifth, sixth grade?
1: Usually, well, it depends.
2: Yeah, it depends.
17: A guy in a big suit trying to get it's like the Hurt Locker, but with an actual locker.
27: Exactly.
17: The Fart Locker.
1: Right. Oh, that was a great movie. Back in our day, we'd clear the room with our own farts.
17: Did you guys have stink bombs?
2: Well, yes, I remember those.
17: One would go off once every 4 months at my school.
2: Oh, really?
17: High school, yeah.
2: Yeah.
18: Did the hazmat teams come in?
17: No. They were bad, but not hazmat bad.
1: We got a sample of one of these, and it's brutal.
17: Sulfuric?
1: Just incredibly.
2: Odoriferous.
1: Yeah.
2: Ugh.
1: Real
0: nice. Oh, that stunk.
2: Yeah.
18: I think I'm blaming the teacher. Just wants a shortened day. You hit the fart spray and everyone has to go home. That's a nice way out. Yeah.
13: Well, that is a good way out. And then you just frame your least favorite student.
18: Exactly.
0: I have never.
18: We found it in Tyler's backpack and then he's gone.
0: I have never been personally responsible for or have been in any way of any school with a cherry bomb in the toilet or anything.
13: Same. Oh, that
1: yeah. Yeah.
0: I don't know if that was like a movie thing or what, but I don't know if it happened.
2: Would it blow up the toilet?
0: Like, I don't know what it would do.
2: Yeah.
1: Nothing good.
2: Okay.
1: Now, so this was fart spray, not...
2: Correct.
1: Could have been worse.
2: Could have been.
1: Shart spray.
13: And all that, people could have slipped also.
1: Yeah,
13: that would be leaving. Yeah.
18: It's more hazmat teams at that point.
0: Right. Mm-hmm. Oh, my goodness.
2: The Maryland Renaissance Festival has announced a ban on furries.
13: They're saying no furries?
2: No furries. Hmm. Organizers explained our decision to specifically prohibit fursuits is based on repeated incidents with patrons wearing furry costumes at our festival.
13: Plus, it's not quite Renaissance-y, is it?
2: No, I wouldn't think so.
1: You've got people dressed up in costumes objecting to people in other costumes.
13: Well, yeah, but I too, if I were a big Renaissance guy, you'd think there'd be some purity involved.
2: Hey,
1: you don't want a
13: zebra head. Get out of here.
1: You don't want...
13: By the way, zebra head is not. It is a man dressed as a zebra.
0: That's right.
13: Not creating some new.
1: Okay.
18: That's got to be a lot of incidents, too.
1: You know, you don't want like a half naked

0: its name.
1: No, they accused fursuit wearers of behaviors that have made other patrons uncomfortable, unauthorized performances, and the open refusal to respect or cooperate with festival staff, security, and first aid.
2: Oh, boy.
1: The festivities sans furries kicked off last weekend and continue through October 25th. That's a long festival.
3: Wow. My God.
1: A month long?
3: Well, it's one of those, I'm sure every weekend.
0: Let's go back again.
1: Oh, my God.
3: But I can see their point, because you're there, and it, you know, they send you, there's no cars around, ideally, and you're kind of thinking you're in a different time.
1: Have you ever happened upon one of these festivals?
3: I was at a special dinner event where it was all that.
0: What?
4: Yeah. At one of those medieval times.
3: All the servers.
4: That's not a Renaissance.
1: No,
4: that's
1: literally was out.
0: That's medieval times.
5: This was. They don't like furries either, though, in medieval times.
4: Right, yeah. Hey, if the horses. Get out,
5: yeah, exactly.
1: We were just driving around in the country trying to find something and literally happened upon one of these fairs. It was incredible.
4: Did you stop or just go
1: down? No, we slowed down and took a gander.
0: We slowed down and yelled out the window?
1: It was pretty impressive. It was a big group of folks. I did not see furries. Saw some horses, and everybody was wearing good shoes. That's what I took out from that.
3: Oh, chicks always put it. That kind of takes away.
1: Monks do that, too. They always wore good shoes.
3: The guy looks like he's
0: everything's perfect.
3: Michelangelo, but he's got a pair of Adidas on.
1: Well, he has to. They're going to run around those fields.
3: Yeah, I know. Yeah.
0: Air Force Ones.
1: You were at an event where you had to dress in medieval?
3: No, we didn't have to. The entire staff.
1: Okay.
3: It was a charity thing, and it was great. It was
1: fun. All right.
3: They would address you in a different manner.
0: You know, medieval times, you eat with your hands and stuff.
1: That's in Orlando, correct?
0: They're everywhere, I think. It's like a
4: game. There are a bunch.
0: Yeah. And you see that they joust? They're joust.
3: Is that in what movie is that in? Cable Guy? Or?
0: Yeah, I think it is Cable Guy, yeah.
4: Janine Garofalo's the...
3: Oh, that's so... Yeah.
4: Disgruntled.
1: Waitress.
3: Yeah, I got a lot of tables.
4: More Pepsi? Can I get a fork? We didn't have forks in medieval times.
0: Yeah, Pepsi. And that's when she says, look, dude, I got a lot of tables.
3: Yeah. Great scene. 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

0: doing sports on the radio has always been my job. I've never wanted a man until I noticed Bob. When we're close, I start to perspire. His little bun set my loins on fire. And I dream about the day he'll say, "Chick, let's get undressed." Name and address withheld upon request.
1: We're hanging out with comedian Dove Davidoff.
2: Do you have a girlfriend? Do you have a...
3: I have someone that left me that I still love very much, but
4: thanks for bringing it up, Tom.
3: No. I think he's good. I think they're interesting because everybody's going through this at some point.
4: What?
3: Yeah. Not to mention his goggles, which I had just bought him. Yeah.
1: She took your dog.
3: She did take the animal. It was hard. I'm just worried I'm going to become that guy. Like that fork in the road where you have a defining moment in your life, and had you been able to make it work, you could have been a whole person. But you didn't. I'm worried 10 years from now I'm going to see her on the other side of the street and the sun's shining and she has kids and they're eating ice cream and, she's got a husband. And then I'm on this side of the street and it's dark and raining and I got an open silk shirt with a gold medallion and I'm trying to convince some stripper to get my 88 Mustang because I know somebody with good coke. I don't want to be that guy, Bob. I want to be a decent human being. I'm fighting a good fight.
2: I'm with you.
3: And now I find myself. I got a dream.
5: And she's got the dog. I'm more worried about the dog than the gold medallion.
6: But I can't stand the endorsements that come after that because everybody's going to have their own shoe and selling shoes and telling these kids to buy shoes because, honestly, I don't care what kind of shoe an athlete wears, and neither should you. My question is, what kind of shoe does a black surgeon or lawyer wear? Yeah. What is Johnny Cochran wearing? That should be the commercial. Mm-hmm. When you can get a brother off a double homicide the whole world knows he's guilty of?
2: Uh-huh.
6: That's a bad shoe.
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8: 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Christy Lee at the news desk.
4: Bopping right along.
8: There she is. Mm-hmm. Bopping at the Incogni news desk.
4: Yep.
8: Nicely done. There's Josh Arnold.
9: Hi there.
8: Ace Cosby's here.
10: Hello.
8: I'm Chick, and Tom, of course, incredibly
4: preoccupied.
8: Busy. If I could interrupt you for a moment, we're back on the air.
1: Sorry,
8: Tom.
1: I dropped my Tide stick.
8: No, that's fine.
4: Your Tide stick? Would you drop? Did you put something on your? Got a little stain there, buddy.
8: Why do you have your Tide stick out?
1: Because I spilled iced tea on my pants.
9: That'll
4: happen. Yeah.
1: Mark Shalafu is our guest. Mark, you're a guy you're like me. You're a family man. Do you have one of these babies?
10: We've got a few of those. I don't carry them for myself. Mostly if I spill iced tea on my children, then I need to pull that out.
1: This is a great tool.
8: Well, and you don't carry it with you because you're not insane.
1: I keep it in my desk over here. I found it. I just dropped it. I'm just cleaning up my trousers.
8: Good job, honey. Good job.
1: Mark, now let's see. We were talking about your kids. Was it 3, 6, and 13? What was it again?
10: 13, 10, and 6. You're confusing me now. Do I have a 3-year-old I don't know about? Is this a
1: 13, 10, and
10: yes.
1: 6. Okay, because I've got a 13 and a 10, believe it or not.
10: Yeah, those are tricky ages.
1: So we're kind of in the same. I was saying earlier, we gave Hart, my 10-year-old, the assignment to clean out the pantry. Then we left and came back and it was cleaned out all right.
8: Nothing. Yeah, what did she do? Did she throw everything out?
1: She looked at all the dates. And
8: we don't know?
1: Yeah. It's all in the garbage.
10: That's exactly what you want. That's so helpful from the 10-year-old. I know. Here's what I dislike about those ages, though, is the fact that, especially with 13, my daughter's friends have started following me on social media and stuff like that, Googling me. And so that's fun when you can share a bully with your child. That's where we're at now.
8: They're bullying you?
10: Well, you get internet comments all the time. You don't know who they're from. And now I do know some of them. And that's a bummer. A girl came up to my daughter in school and was like, "Nobody watches your dad's videos." And I had to tell her, I was like, "Hey, you go tell Lindsay I'm about to be on a big radio show." And she said, "What's a radio show?" Yeah, that's what I get to work with.
1: Now, Mark, were you a good student?
10: I was an okay student. I feel like I was good enough. And really, my girls, and I'm kind of surprised that they are good students. Like, my youngest is 6, and she tested into a gifted reading program.
8: All right.
10: And it was all because of me. Mm. I will take credit for that. It's because I let her play on the iPad with her older sisters. She had to play Roblox, and she had to learn how to read so she could talk trash in the chat. Her teacher asked what the secret was. I'm like, well, she cyberbullies at a 5th grade level, so that's what we've got, you know?
1: Well, I'm going to quiz you right now. We're going to do a little bit of history. Coming up, we have Today in History. Right now, it's the weekend in history once again.
4: Oh, all right.
1: Okay. This first one, I think you'll get this one. The show Taxi.
4: Yes.
1: Premiered what year on ABC television?
8: Oh, goodness gracious.
4: Chick will know this.
3: I have a guess.
10: 1977.
8: I was going to say 79.
3: I'm going to guess 80.
1: The answer, 1978.
4: You guys were right on either side.
1: Taxi was a bizarre show. It was about a group of cab drivers that spoke English. Just absolutely.
8: And was it... What did you just say? Was that... I don't remember how it got on the air, but it was a kind of a taxi driver thing? Riding that coattail, you think? Or
1: no. The movie Taxi Driver was terrifying.
8: Well, I know, but...
1: they were a bunch of happy guys.
8: They put the cab world out there and Taxi
3: Driver. May have just been a coincidence that it was set around the same time.
8: I'd like
3: time.
8: To hear somebody who knows what their opinion would be.
1: It was a fun group. Remember?
3: Oh, a great cast.
4: Yeah, sure.
3: Killer cast, yeah.
8: That's Christopher Lloyd.
3: That Jim. Not bad, yeah.
10: I don't know how they haven't rebooted that with, like, Uber drivers, you know, with the way they reboot everything.
3: I don't know if they hang out.
1: Yeah, that's
10: a good point.
3: There's not a central spot for...
1: Yeah, there isn't, yeah.
8: Or with Waymos and have the cars call.
10: The AI.
1: And right? Again, they would require a translator.
8: You remember My Mother the Car? That car talked. Remember?
4: Oh, yeah. You're going down his alley now.
8: Jerry Van Dyke.
1: One of the worst shows ever made. How about this one? Hanna-Barbera debuted a cartoon in 1981. Now, these are the people that brought us great shows like The Flintstones, The Jetsons.
8: Huckleberry Hound.
4: H.R. Puffin stuff? No.
3: I'm going to say The Smurfs.
1: Very good. Yeah, not their best work, in my opinion.
4: What year? You didn't like The Smurfs?
8: No. What year? 81?
1: Yeah.
8: Oh, man.
4: Well, you aged out of the Smurfs.
8: It was everywhere.
3: Yeah.
8: I was in, I was working in radio and in radio at the time, and all the commercial people wanted their commercials written, wanted it to have a Smurfette or Papa Smurf in it.
3: Really?
8: Or sitting around the Smurf tree talking about the great bargains we're finding.
10: Nobody wanted a Gargamel endorsing their products?
8: No, none of that.
1: Okay, this is interesting because we had a kind of a news story last week about this. In 2017, Apple unveiled the iPhone what?
8: I'll say, okay, hang on. 7?
3: 10?
8: The 7 when it came
1: Josh,
8: out.
1: Josh, you got it. The iPhone 10.
10: I was going to go 12. Yeah.
8: I was closing in on it.
3: Because that's when I got, I only recently got a new phone. Until then, I had the 10. So I made it almost 9 years.
4: Wow.
8: And it worked. Was it slowing down?
3: Oh, they started pumping in the crap to make it not work as well.
1: And apparently the...
8: hello, Apple. He's kidding, of course.
3: The new one. No, I'm not. Burn in hell, Apple.
1: The one that came out last week was the 18.
4: And the Duo.
1: The Duo doesn't come out for a few months.
8: And you're not excited about the Duo.
1: No, I don't
8: I'm surprised at how excited I am about it.
1: No, I don't want it.
3: Oh, that's more of a tablet than a phone.
8: Yeah,
1: That's effectively a folding iPad.
8: Yes, I know.
1: They say they're going to skip the 19 and next year the 20 is going to come out. And the 20...
8: I heard the 18 has an amazing camera, is what I heard.
1: We're going to find out.
8: Okay.
1: I'll let you know.
8: Yeah.
3: Why do you do that?
4: I don't know.
3: A new
4: why.
3: Phone every year? That's what great. A pain in the ass.
4: What do you do with the old ones?
1: I don't know.
8: You got to, well...
4: Turn them in. Do you turn them in or do you keep them?
1: It's like you with cars, Christy.
8: What I've found is that when you get to that time of the year where your daughter shows up, hey, what's going on, Dad? You want to watch a... Oh, are you getting a new phone?
4: Yeah. I got one of those. I'm thinking about
8: which I gladly get.
1: The 20 is going to be so sophisticated it will introduce itself. It'll just walk out. Hello, how are you?
8: Hi, dial me up.
1: It's our quiz time. This is an easy one. Born in 1575.
8: Magna Carta. Oh, no, that's not
3: no, he wasn't born until 1610.
8: Damn it. Okay. Opposites attract. Magna.
1: The Hudson River's named after him. Who is it?
4: Mr. Hudson.
11: Oliver Hudson.
10: Joe Hudson.
8: John Hudson.
4: Steve Hudson.
1: Nobody knows, really?
8: Huddy Hudson.
4: I didn't go to New York school.
1: Henry Hudson. Come on. You didn't know that?
8: Oh, yes. Henry. Yes, we knew that.
4: Yeah, we knew that.
8: Boy, there's nothing that makes you feel worse than if he knows something and you don't.
4: Yep.
8: My goodness.
1: No, but I mean, he walked up to the native peoples and said, hey, I discovered this river. We named it after me. How are you guys? Kind of ballsy to name it after yourself, don't you think?
8: Well, the Native American with the two dogs. That's what they named the river.
1: Thank you. On a brighter note. Okay, I know you're going to get this one, Mark. In 1913.
11: Now, if you don't, you're going to look real stupid.
1: No, yeah. You'll get this.
10: I'm going to say Henry Hudson again. Covering my bases.
8: Yep.
1: Set adrift by the mutineers. Oh, sorry.
8: Eskimo.
1: Oh. 1913. This guy would go on to win gold medals in the 1936 Olympics.
8: What?
1: In Germany.
8: What did you say, 1913?
4: He was born in 1913.
1: Born in 1913.
8: Oh, okay.
1: Famously won gold medals in Berlin in 1936.
10: Is that Jesse Owens?
1: Yes.
10: There we go. I'm on top of it.
1: Got Hitler all pissed. It was great.
4: Mm-hmm.
10: Finally took that Hitler guy down a peg. That was important.
1: Yeah, so much for your master race there, Hitler. this guy, born in 1944, weighed 375 pounds.
4: At birth? My God, that poor mother.
11: Yeah, she's good.
1: You can still hear the tearing.
8: Wait a minute, back up. He was born when?
1: He's a musician, born in 1944.
4: Yes. Okay.
1: He is alleged to have smoked 7 packs of cigarettes a day and weighed 375 pounds.
4: Louis Armstrong.
8: No.
1: He's dead now.
4: Well, I would think.
1: He's got a great voice.
11: Gosh. Dr. John.
1: Dr. John, that's a good guess. He didn't weigh 375.
11: He wasn't that heavy?
4: 375, that's big.
11: I'm picturing Dr. John as big.
4: He was a big guy.
1: It's Barry White.
4: Oh, man.
8: I didn't know he was really that big. I thought it was kind of a stage padding or something.
4: Mm.
10: That is really big. 370 is huge. Yes.
1: And 7 packs of cigarettes a day.
8: 3 bills.
4: Is that how he got that voice? Because that was pretty incredible.
1: His voice,
8: baby.
4: Oh, yeah.
1: They used to make me wet. That guy is sexy.
8: Let's make it a rule. You can't talk about you being wet anymore.
1: Okay, that's the joke.
8: Okay.
1: Okay.
8: You remember that one song that Barry White, all it is...
4: I know.
11: First thought that was just him smoking.
8: During the whole damn thing.
1: Joe Pantaloni. Oh, boy.
8: Pantaloni. Joey Pants, baby.
1: Yeah. Oh, Joe Pantaloni. Pantoliono. From The Sopranos. Remember what he did?
8: I remember how he ended on The Sopranos. We probably shouldn't say anything.
4: I'm the only person in this room that's never watched The Sopranos.
1: You would not like the way he went out.
4: Okay.
11: Well, you wouldn't like him. He was he got everything he deserved.
4: He was a bad guy.
8: Yeah, absolutely.
4: All right.
11: Tom regrets the way he went out.
8: Poor Joey.
11: That was too far.
8: I know he killed that prostitute, but I don't care.
1: Okay, Tom. We've missed, this is another easy one for you, Mark. Our guest is comedian Mark Shalafu. Happy birthday, Milton Hershey, born in 1857. Who is he?
10: Is he the chocolate guy?
1: Yes.
10: All right. Amusement park.
4: Yes.
10: Sure.
1: Got a road named after him.
8: Yep. And Hershey, Pennsylvania does smell like chocolate.
4: Yeah.
8: Is that right? All the time?
4: They have the street lights are little kisses.
1: On his birthday,
4: my grandpa used to work there.
1: On his birthday, he'd say to his wife, tonight, it's the Mee Highway.
4: Oh, God. Oh, boy.
11: Hope you're prepared, huh?
10: Henry Hudson just naming stuff after himself.
1: happy birthday, Dave Mustaine.
11: Mustaine, David.
1: Yeah. Let's
8: turn
1: see.
8: Turn your Mustaine down.
1: Tyler Perry, actor.
4: He's done well.
8: You mean Tyler Perry. Tyler Perry's Tyler Perry?
11: Yeah. Yes.
8: Yeah, that'd be all right, yeah.
1: he often portrays a black woman in his films.
11: Do you remember her name?
1: Medea.
11: Yes.
1: And he's hooked up with Tone Loc. They're going to do that song, Funky Cold Medea, about her death.
11: I'm so sad that hasn't happened yet. Please make that happen.
1: I love Tone Loc.
8: You know, I didn't want that to happen until I realized it's possible.
11: Yes.
8: Yeah.
1: Funky Cold Medina. And Wild Thing.
4: Yeah, I love that song.
1: He does a lot of voice work. Now here, this is important. In 1503, Michelangelo began working on the statue of...
10: David.
1: Very good.
8: David.
1: Have you ever seen it in person?
10: I have not.
1: It's huge.
10: Is it
4: well,
10: huge?
4: The statue's huge, but its members
11: is
4: not.
11: Is it really that big?
1: Yeah.
4: It's tall. It's very big.
11: Oh, cool.
4: And like, they have it on a big, huge pedestal, too.
11: I always assumed it was like dude size.
1: No.
4: It's
1: no,
4: big.
11: Gotcha.
1: Like triple...
8: 17 feet, 9 inches tall.
11: Wow.
1: Is that really what it is?
4: No.
1: Okay, sorry. It's tall. The male member is not.
4: No.
1: The rumor was he was actually doing Goliath. And then he made the penis too small.
4: Really?
1: We'll go with David.
4: Check, guess how he is. My God. It's 17 feet tall.
8: It sure is. 17 feet.
4: Okay. Yeah.
8: Holy hell.
4: You are psychic.
8: I got to bottle this up somehow.
4: Yeah.
1: Christy Lee, do you know what this is? Because I'd never heard of this.
4: What?
1: In 1922, the Straw Hat Riot took place in New York City.
8: Isn't that something to do with gangs in New York or something?
1: It says people protesting the right to wear straw hats beyond the accepted end date of September 15th.
8: Wow. They used to have an end date. People used to worry about
4: the
8: straw
4: day you
8: hats.
4: Couldn't wear a that? Straw hat.
1: 1922.
11: Wow,
4: man!
1: Where the world must have been nothing else to worry about, huh?
4: Guess not.
10: Good times, yeah.
11: I bet it was a temperature thing. Hey, you know it's not that cold. We want our breathable hats,
8: right?
11: Instead of having to put on this,
4: yeah, because it
11: wool derbies.
4: Yeah,
8: you felt the humidity out there.
11: Yeah.
1: Does anyone still care about that Labor Day thing with, what is it, no white pants or something?
4: No, not really.
8: White
4: pants are good year-round.
11: I'm no white girls after Labor Day. I'm coming for you. Everybody else?
8: We should have a quick meeting after this.
1: Okay. In 1997, Elton John released Candle in the Wind.
11: That's a pretty song.
8: What year?
1: 97.
11: That's the special version.
1: Yeah, that's that makes sense.
8: It was on Yellow Brick Road.
4: Right.
1: Oh, that's the Lady Diana.
4: Yes.
1: Yeah. Okay. All right. And lastly, in 2004, over the weekend, Oprah gave away 276 cars.
11: Wow.
1: That one. You get a car.
4: Wasn't it a Buick? They were Buicks, I think.
1: And a crash course.
4: Okay.
1: A crash course.
8: I don't remember.
1: In tax law.
4: Yeah. Oh yeah.
1: Coming up. We have news from the news desk over there,
4: mm-hmm.
1: The Incogni news desk with Christy Lee. We're hanging out with comedian Mark Shalafu. Mark is going to be doing a special show coming up this weekend, Friday and Saturday, at the Underground Laugh Lounge in Niles, Michigan. And then you'll be in Go Bananas in Cincinnati, October 15th, 16th, and 17th. And you're getting ready for a big show at the Woolworth Theater in Nashville, Tennessee. This is great. October 18th. That is so cool.
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1: All right, and we'll be looking forward to hearing about it and other stuff coming up from you. But right now, Chick McGee sitting over there, and what's going on?
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1: Give it some thought. Once again, we are in the O'Reilly Auto Parts studios. 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
8: Hey, welcome back to the Bob and Tom Show in the O'Reilly Auto Parts Studios. 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
4: Hi, Chick.
8: Hi, there's Jess Hooker.
4: Hello.
8: She's here. That means food. There's Josh Arnold.
11: How much money do you think Americans will spend on cookies this year?
8: Cookies?
4: Like Girl Scout cookies or just cookies?
8: Just a cookie.
4: I don't know.
8: Absolute cookie. Okay, we'll have the answer.
11: Yeah, sure.
8: There's Ace Cosby.
14: Hello.
8: I'm Chick and Tom. We have a special guest in the studio.
1: Joining us in the studio, comedian Mark Shalafu. Mark, father of three, about to film his comedy special in Nashville, Tennessee on Sunday, October 18th at the Woolworth Theater. That's very exciting. And you're going to be doing some other gigs on the way, getting ready, including the Underground Laugh Lounge this weekend in Niles, Michigan, and then October 15, 16, and 17 at Go Bananas in Cincinnati.
8: Wouldn't you, if you had the Underground Laugh Lounge? No. Bear with me. Mm-hmm. Wouldn't you have the servers in like little miner's hats with the light on? And you
4: might make disruptive the whole, during a comedy show.
8: Make the whole kind of an underground theme? And
1: No.
8: But you know, there are no such thing as bad ideas.
1: Oh, yeah. There are. You ever been to one of our meetings?
8: No, I don't. I stopped. I kicked the habit.
1: Now, Mark, we talked about this. You got three kids.
10: I do, yes.
1: Does your wife have a traditional job?
10: She does. She works in marketing for the University of Cincinnati. We live in Cincinnati now. Oh. When we lived in New York, she worked at Columbia. So she's always worked in higher education marketing and that kind of thing, which is nice because it's not a super stressful environment for her. So when I'm on the road and stuff, that kind of works out pretty well with the kids. I will say, like, we've kind of found our system, right? Every couple needs to do that because you learn a lot when you're with the same person for that long. I think the way that we communicate now is differently because you will say things and they don't come out the way that you think, right? Like, she found her first gray hair a few years ago and she asked me what I thought about it. And I was trying to be very nice and gentle. Told her it doesn't bother me at all. I said, if it did bother me, we'd have had this conversation 6 months ago because that's your third gray hair. Didn't come out the way I wanted it to, necessarily. That's all she wanted to hear. Yeah.
1: How long have you been married?
10: 17 years now. So, but we were high school sweethearts. So that, you know, that always confuses our kids, too, because we started dating in high school, went to different high schools. So my daughter is always like, why didn't you just date somebody that went to your high school? I'm like, if I did, you wouldn't be here right now. Because I went to an all-boys Catholic high school.
4: Oh,
10: so,
4: yeah.
10: That changes the equation a bit for her.
4: Yes, it does.
10: You know?
1: Yeah, I'm an all-boys high school guy, too. Yeah. Did you have to wear a coat and tie?
10: No, but we did have a dress code, so we couldn't just wear whatever. It had to be, you know, like nice pants and a collared shirt and that kind of thing.
11: Okay. You guys always got the day after Halloween off. That always bugged me as a public schooler.
4: All Saints
11: schooler.
4: Day, isn't it?
11: Yeah.
8: Oh, yeah.
1: Really?
10: Mm-hmm. Oh, yeah.
4: November 1st.
11: Yeah. I was like, man. Yeah. Every Halloween, you just get off the next day.
10: It's a great day off for kids. Yeah. The Halloween candy hangover. Oh. Yeah.
1: Now, am I right saying, isn't the Super Bowl on Valentine's Day in 27?
8: Yes, it is.
10: Yep, absolutely. Yeah.
1: That's somewhat controversial.
4: Is it also President's Day that Monday?
8: I bet it is. Well,
4: I don't know. 15th. I feel like there's three holidays right there.
8: It was either the 15th or the 22nd, right? The next Monday, maybe. 22nd?
4: I'm probably wrong.
1: That'd be great.
4: That would be great.
8: Well, you've always said we should have Super Bowl Monday off.
4: Right. President's Day Monday, February 15th, 2027.
10: There you go.
4: So does that mean we have Monday off the day after the Super Bowl?
8: Yeah, what about us, Tom? Huh?
11: We don't count. We have to talk about it.
4: Yeah, we've never had President's Day off. What am I saying?
8: Buy me a day off, Tom.
1: Okay. You can take the day off.
8: I know.
1: I was hoping you would dress as General Grant this year, but
8: I killed it as General Grant.
11: We should dress as the presidents of NFL teams. See if anyone can recognize it.
8: Well, excellent.
1: Can you have props? I know how to do the New England Patriots.
11: What would you do?
1: You need a spa and a massage therapist. Preferably with a limited knowledge of the English language and of American law.
4: So does this mean that the Super Bowl from now on is going to be the Sunday before President's Day?
8: Well, now, when you say something like from now on,
4: yes,
8: you should probably watch it. Who knows, Christy? Okay. Who knows?
4: Because they have moved it back a week, right?
8: Well, they've moved it, and they moved it, and then there's going to be an 18th game at some point.
1: There's no Pro Bowl.
4: All right.
8: Yeah, Tom's bemoaning the
1: Pro Bowl. No, I've always thought that was a waste of time. And, you know, as you often say, the injuries still count. Now, let's get back to our guest. Mark Chalifoux. It's very exciting. Going to be filming your TV special you've been working on for a long time. Speaking of the NFL, are you a Bengals fan?
10: Now that we're in Cincy, I'm a huge Bengals fan.
8: There you go.
10: So it's good times in Bengals land. I will say in general, I think that because I am a big NFL fan, I'm jealous of Disney adults because they always get to be happy. You know, like we're both dorks. Like I understand like being a hardcore sports fan, you're still a dork, but like a Disney adult, they never have to punch the wall halfway through Moana. That's not in the cards, you know?
8: That's exactly right.
4: Yeah.
10: The Disney adult, when Mufasa dies, they don't lose $300 on a parlay, you know? I'm envious of that. They get to be happy.
1: Well, and Christy, I didn't. I should have known about this. Maybe I did and forgot. Christy, over the weekend, her husband, Andy, is a huge
4: Packer
1: fan, and they had M&M's. Official Packers
4: M&M's.
8: I know.
4: Why?
8: Yeah,
4: why are you so excited about this? You know, you've given us M&M's with your face on them.
8: Yeah,
1: I forgot.
4: Okay.
1: That's right. Yeah, I didn't.
4: Yeah, you can get pretty much anything. But I mean, the NFL teams are available on the website.
1: And in the team collars.
4: Mm-hmm. Yeah.
1: That's the perfect snack.
8: Well, yeah, they wouldn't.
4: Bears in Washington coming to our house.
8: There wouldn't. Nice. Why would? Of course they'd be in the team colors. What else would there be?
4: They're not going to be.
1: I'm saying it's a nice.
4: There's not going to be like a little bear in there or a little.
1: That's just fun. Now, do you do any recipes that are oriented toward a particular team? Have you ever done?
8: Now you know the.
4: This week's Hooker the Cooker is dip because everybody eats dip during the football games, and so I'm going to introduce a new dip for today at the next break. We'll
1: and then
4: we'll
1: you
4: try
1: could
4: some.
1: You could add food coloring of your favorite team.
4: You absolutely could. Yeah, especially with this one, it already has a yellow base, and so you could add yellow and then maybe some chives, and then you have the Packers. Green Bay Packers.
14: There you go.
1: Yeah. Okay, very good.
8: Well, you know, every now and then, really diehard fans will eat the opponent coming up.
4: That's what we do at our house. On Sundays, that's the theme, is whoever the team is playing. Yeah.
8: Detroit Lions playing the Buffalo Bills, you have Buffalo wings, right? That's a simple one.
4: Yeah, you find a theme or whatever's famous in that town, you make that.
10: I did. I remember doing, when I was in my earlier comedy days in New York, I was stringing for ESPN.com, and I had to profile the commissioner of tailgating. He was the first professional tailgater. He did that exact same thing. So when the Lions were playing, they actually ate lion.
8: Right.
10: Oh. They like found like a, you know, it has to be an older lion. You can't get like a fresh lion here.
4: It's just a naturally deceased
10: lion, so it was not very good.
8: And there are fans who take it seriously, and it's not like ground up hamburger, and they call it lion.
4: We wouldn't do that. We would do like Detroit style pizza instead. We wouldn't actually.
14: Oh, thank God.
8: Ah,
1: All right, well, now we're going to do a quick rush job because we forgot to do today in history.
4: Sweet Jesus.
1: So we're going to do, we did the weekend in history. Here you go, real quick.
8: I heard a sweet Jesus.
1: This is an easy one. 1814, Francis Scott Key writes, Defense of Fort McHenry.
8: Mm-hmm. Yeah.
1: Anybody know what that became?
4: The Star-Spangled Banner.
1: Very good. No, it's the Star-Spangled Banner.
8: What was it? The one with Billy Ray Cyrus and Lil Nas X, wasn't it? What's the name of that song?
4: Something Road.
8: Yeah, Old Town Road.
1: 1901, yeah. President William McKinley dies after being shot. Guess who was sworn in as the president?
8: Harvey Weinstein.
1: Your hint, he was wearing a raccoon hat, of course.
4: Daniel Boone was president? And I'm just finding out about this?
1: I'll make it even.
8: Oh, it's Benjamin Franklin.
1: It's Teddy time.
4: Oh, Teddy Roosevelt?
1: Teddy Roosevelt.
8: Oh, yeah. Boy. Didn't he have a baby bear as a pet or something?
1: I got a
11: stepbrother.
1: Here's an interesting stat.
8: Thank you, John.
1: 1985, The Golden Girls premiered on NBC. I think they're all deceased now. Is that
4: yes?
1: Correct?
4: Yeah.
1: Yikes!
8: Wow. Thanks for bringing that.
11: Of course they
8: attention.
11: Are. They're old ladies.
8: Yeah.
11: Old ladies die.
1: Here's a fun fact.
8: Okay.
1: In the first season of The Golden Girls.
8: Uh huh.
1: Rose 55, Dorothy 53, Blanche 47, Sophia 79. In the Sex and the City reboot, Miranda and Charlotte 54, Carrie 55.
8: Huh.
1: So it just seems so odd that they looked so much younger. And so much different. Now, in the birthday realm, we have Sam Neill, sadly also gone. This is getting depressing. Everybody's dead.
11: I tried to talk about cookies, but I forget that you make it very clear I'm not allowed to introduce things.
1: Okay.
8: Oh, what was
11: why I bother trying to bring content?
8: Yeah, what was it? Top.
4: How much money were you spend on cookies?
1: Oh, I didn't know you knew the answer.
8: Top number. Top most popular
11: cookies. I'm refusing to tell you.
10: Nobody dies in the history of cookies. That's fun.
11: Well, I bet there's been an eating contest that's gone wrong.
10: Sure.
4: Falling
10: too many
4: into
10: chocolate
4: an
10: chips.
4: Oven.
1: When we come back, we will give the floor to Josh and the cookie.
11: Nope, you have to Google it yourself. I'm out.
1: Okay. All right.
4: Well, I'm going to bring dip.
8: Oh, how about cookies and dip?
4: No,
8: what would you dip a cookie
4: it.
8: In?
4: Milk.
8: Frosting.
1: What are we dipping?
4: We're dipping crackers into fried egg dip.
8: Hmm.
4: Christy, I feel like you're going to be on the fence with this because technically the recipe is what it takes to make mayonnaise. There's just different portions of the ingredients.
14: Yeah.
4: It doesn't look like mayonnaise. It looks like dip.
14: Is it hot?
4: No.
14: Oh.
1: Okay. Finally, happy birthday, Amy Winehouse.
4: Fried
1: Oops,
4: egg dip. Dead.
1: Yeah. These are the O'Reilly Auto Parts
8: is
1: Studios.
8: Is it Oreo cookies?
1: Oh, sorry. 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
3: God, what a bitch.
1: No kidding.
4: I swear, pretty soon, teams will actually, instead of just the stadium, the team will actually be sponsored by a company.
5: Oh, sure.
6: I agree.
4: Right. And so, but of course, each company would have to be careful about which team they sponsored, because sometimes
5: it could be bad combinations.
4: Gillette Knicks. I don't think that would
5: be. Yeah. No, that's a negative.
4: The Coppertone Redskins, probably.
7: No, probably not.
4: Bad marketing. The Visa Bills.
8: Highlighting the negative side.
4: MasterCard Chargers would be in there. I like the Clorox White Sox. That works.
7: That's great.
4: Sure. Yeah. But the Tampax Red Sox really doesn't
8: work.
4: I like this one. The Comcast Cable Pirates.
9: Yes, I have been doing lots of research, and now if you tell me who your favorite band is or what your favorite movie is or even what your favorite book is, I can tell you what you are saying about yourself.
1: Okay, oh. Christy, can we start with you? Do you mind? Christy,
10: right,
1: favorite band?
10: My favorite movie. Roadhouse. That's okay, the movie that you can't turn away from.
1: Favorite movie.
10: Yeah. My favorite movie.
7: Yes.
10: Breakfast at Tiffany with Audrey Hepburn.
7: Are you serious?
10: Yes.
9: Okay. Oh, boy, that's going to be a really mean one for me to start out on. I can tell you what you're saying about yourself is I'm not nearly as cute as I think I am. That's what that says about you. It's awful.
10: It's okay.
9: I'm sorry. I hate to start off on such a mean note.
7: I got you.
1: How about your favorite band, Christy?
11: Say Michael Bubble or
10: can
11: whatever.
10: Can I say Maroon 5?
7: Sure,
9: Maroon
7: go ahead.
9: Maroon 5? Yeah. Okay. If your favorite band is Maroon 5, what you're saying about yourself is, man, 10% off every purchase? This Gap credit card was the best decision ever.
12: And now, from the Bob and Tom Archives, we dust off another classic. Classic. A moment of frivolity.
5: There we go. Now, I've got a slightly different version of a story we had yesterday. This is from the BBC.
10: Mm-hmm.
7: Yeah.
5: Heavy use of mobile phones.
10: Oh, about the
5: By
10: sperm
5: which
10: count?
5: I think they mean cell phones. May damage men's fertility. We had a different story about this. Researchers found those men who used a cell phone for 4 hours or more a day had fewer sperm.
10: Right.
5: And those they had moved less well and were of poorer quality. Study involved 364 men and was presented to the American Society for Reproductive Medicine in New Orleans. An expert in the UK said it was unlikely the phones were to blame because they were not in use near the testicles. This is what I was asking yesterday.
7: Right.
5: It may be because the men were sedentary and using the phones that was the cause of the problem. What's your problem, Chick?
8: If you're using your phone or it's close to your testicles,
7: you're probably talking out your ass.
8: Probably talking out your ass.
5: So in other words, you're in sales.
7: Oh my. Come on. They probably gave the phones to guys who had lazy sperm to begin with.
5: Yeah, who knows? Maybe it's from the stress of guys that are working hard.
7: Could be.
5: Maybe that's what it is. People who are on their phones working hard all day and they're stressed out and their sperms are, I don't know, sperms? Is that a word?
7: Sperms? Yeah.
5: Can you have sperms?
7: I don't know.
5: Isn't sperm the plural of sperm?
8: Spermal.
10: I think sperm is the plural of sperm.
7: Spermal.
8: Spermal, that's with a U.
10: Mm-hmm. A woman claims
7: Christmas. It's Vernal Equinox, isn't it?
9: The good news is you don't have to add that's a bunch right. of kids to your cell phone plan
7: no.
9: because you're going to be impotent How or true. Whatever the word is. So. Mm-hmm.
7: It's a money saver.
5: There we go. I can't. I'd like to see more on that. I don't believe it. Chick, do you think that's the case? Do you?
8: I don't think so, no.
5: Okay, here we go. This is my favorite
8: I've
5: kind
8: had
5: of
8: a vasectomy, though. What do I know?
10: Yeah.
5: We get stories like this every once in a while. Dateline, this time Cambridge, Massachusetts. A Brazilian doctor and his wife have been indicted on manslaughter charges stemming from the death of a 24-year-old woman during liposuction surgery.
7: Oh.
5: In a condominium basement in Cambridge.
10: Oh, my God.
5: The grand no. jury.
8: Hey, here's a tip.
7: Yeah, here's a tip for
8: you. If you're getting any kind of surgery in a basement of any type.
5: Of a condo.
8: Of a condominium.
7: Yeah, yeah, come on down to my
5: by
7: office.
5: By a Brazilian guy who says he's a doctor.
7: Yeah.
5: Authorities said that Fabiola LaPaula, who was from Brazil, died on July 30th after undergoing the liposuction allegedly performed by Luis Ribeiro on a massage table.
10: Mm. Oh, my gosh.
5: In the condo basement.
10: What is wrong Jeez. With our society?
5: If you walk kidding. In for your lipo and there's a guy there with a shop vac.
7: Although I think this doctor is on our HMO.
8: I think we are totally covered.
7: I think
8: we'll go with that.
7: I think he's one of the lead ones.
6: Hey, don't say we didn't warn you. There's laughter ahead.
11: You guys want to grab lunch?
7: We can't go anymore.
11: Holy
8: That's
11: cow.
8: A good day's work, everyone.
6: This is Bob and Tom Radio. Radio.
10: A swarm of yellow jackets went wild Wednesday morning and stung high school students in Renton, this is in Washington State, after one pupil stepped on a nest big enough to fill a 5-gallon bucket.
7: Oh, my.
10: The yellow jackets left their stingers in 44 students at Liberty High School. There was a fair amount of swatting and running, according to one student.
7: Jeez.
10: No, none of the kids were taken to the hospital, although one yellow jacket stung a student in the lip. The approximately 300 seniors were outside near the football field to have commemorative photographs taken for their senior year.
7: I remember that happened to me one summer. I was standing senior on pictures, my porch
10: with
7: George Lopez was visiting.
8: Yep.
7: And I was on my porch. It was a summer day.
10: Minding your own business.
7: Minding my own business, wearing some shorts, and a yellow jacket flew up my shorts and stung me right on the end of.
5: Really?
10: Mr. Yeah. Happy?
7: Wasn't all that happy
10: Ouch.
7: At the time. But.
5: Did you apply some kind of a tourniquet?
8: Any sort of ointment? Any sort of rubbing? Any sort of help you needed at that time or now?
7: No.
8: Take your time by
7: Take my time. I actually put meat tenderizer on it.
5: That's what you're supposed to put on it.
10: Right.
8: Mm-hmm. Yeah, but you're not supposed to hit it with a hammer.
5: George, put that's down that
7: where,
5: hammer.
7: That's where I went wrong. Good morning, Bob and Tom Show.
13: Well, good morning. It's Mr. Sound Effects 2 call.
7: Oh, what a treat.
5: Now, quickly, well, Mr. Sound Effects.
13: I know we don't have a lot of time, so I've had a request from some people here at the campground for the a recreation of the students in the high school getting stung by bees at a photo shoot.
7: And this is you, one man, one mouth, one microphone.
13: One man, one mouth, one microphone, no special effects whatsoever. Let me take a deep breath.
7: Students being stung by yellow jackets.
14: Everyone's attention, please. Over here. I'm ready to start this photo shoot, so everyone please stand still, give it your best smile, let's go.
7: What's that?
10: Sounds like a vacuum.
7: Sounds like they're going through a shredder.
5: That was good, Mr. Sound Effect.
8: That was unbelievable.
5: Sounded kind of like a garbage disposal.
7: A wood chipper.
5: maybe it was a wood chipper. 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
16: 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It's Christy Lee.
17: Howdy.
16: There's Jess Hooker.
17: Hi.
16: There's Josh Arnold.
18: Hi.
16: Ace Cosby's here.
19: Hello.
16: I'm Chick and Tom. We have food and also we have a special guest.
15: We got food and we got foo.
11: You got comedian Mark Shalafu.
16: Yeah.
10: Yeah.
11: And you could maybe do a, that'd be a good a name for a TV show.
16: A food themed man.
11: Mark Shalafu.
16: A themed restaurant. Yeah. Welcome to Shalafu.
11: Yeah. Very good. Did you ever work in a restaurant?
17: I worked in a McDonald's for 3 months when I was 15. That's as much as I could do before they were tired of me.
11: Oh, really? Oh.
17: Yep.
11: Oh, well, restaurant work's fun.
17: Yeah, it can be fun. It was fun. I had fun during my 3 months. I think that was probably part of the problem. Is that
16: if I worked in a McDonald's, I would not stop eating the French fries.